0: versions of the news breaking of it happening, you know? And there is so much behind the scenes that I have not spoken on and that I will never speak on. When people see me out having fun and, you know, just living my best life, I can see where they would be like, wow, they just announced the divorce. But really, you guys have to understand, I have been sitting in purgatory.
1: And I like to go to my husband's club and make out.
2: With other dudes.
1: With other dudes. Now go make out with all the chicks you want. No problem.
2: Just do it in a different place, please.
1: Yeah, exactly. Maybe do it at home. Oh, that's still my house. Sorry.
0: For 2.5
1: Do it at his place. Oh, he lives in an apartment.
0: Half months in my studio house. Literally, there was times where I was on the floor screaming, crying, because I could not understand what the fuck was going on. There was moments where you guys had to call and get me IVs because I was going to have to go to the hospital because I was not eating. I wasn't drinking.
3: You're malnourished.
0: I couldn't even stand up because I was so f***ing devastated.
1: Okay.
2: Oh my God.
1: That'd be like,
2: hey lady,
1: that'd be
2: like a lot of people have been through divorces.
1: They'd be like Jay saying, you know what? My Ferrari, I'm 2,000 miles over on my oil change. And you know what, Bubba?
2: The divorce is really emotional.
1: Yeah.
2: It's really been hard on me going through a divorce. Yeah, you know what? You and 100% of everyone else went through a divorce.
1: Exactly. Here is more of her talking about how they're dividing the assets and stuff.
2: Can't get out of bed.
4: Bunny XO and Jelly Roll may be ending their marriage. However, their divorce is taking an unexpected turn, especially when it comes to real estate. This week, Bunny revealed that the singer is giving her full ownership of their $6 million Tennessee estate as part of their divorce.
1: One chick that we tried to say might have been part of this, what was her name? Amanda or what? I don't know. Some chick that ended up writing us and flipping out on us when really we were on her. And she wrote a country song about how hypocritical they were. Amanda somebody.
5: I'm looking up her email.
1: And we tried to say, listen, we're on your side. And come on the show and wherever we're incorrect. And having
5: Nicole Arbor.
1: And she's all over this, calling out Bunny and Jelly Roll for being fake Christians and what have you. And we never said otherwise. We were kind of co-signing with her, and then she flipped out on us.
5: Yes.
1: And we're like, well, come on the show and right our wrongs.
4: Man, she even joked that he's taking care of her better during the divorce than he did in the marriage, adding that they are ending on the best possible terms. Furthermore, she revealed that her friends would be moving onto the compound with her. Meanwhile, Jelly Roll still owns a massive Tennessee farm, giving the exes plenty of space for their next chapter. For all the latest on celebrity real estate, make sure to check out Realtor.com.
1: Now, here is the guy that was making out with Bunny. Here's the footage. And it's kind of tough to make out, no pun intended, but you guys can see there's Bunny right there. And I think he's right there. And this is at Jelly Roll's Nashville bar. And you can see him
5: in the hat.
1: You can see him kissing. So this is him, and that's her. Now that we can, our eyes kind of adjust. Now, how in the hell is she going to think that that's not going to get back to Jelly Roll or be a big viral sensation or what have you when you're in his bar?
5: I know. Isn't there other bars in Nashville you can just go to?
2: You know, living her best life, Bubba. You know, whenever anyone says they're living their best life, you need to listen to them.
1: Or be leery of them. Now, here's the guy.
2: When do you ever say that, Bubba?
1: Living my best life?
2: Yeah.
1: Never. Because guess what? I've already lived it. That was circa a long time ago.
6: Hey, Dylan. How are you?
7: How are you?
6: Good. I mean, people have been talking about seeing you and Bunny XL looking pretty cozy. I mean, what's going on between you two?
7: You know.
3: Just had a fun time in Nashville. Love Bunny. She's sick.
2: 15 minutes
3: She's a great friend. And I said my goodnights to Nashville. That's about it.
6: Okay, so are you guys like dating or just hanging out?
3: No. Bunny's a great friend. She's a great person. And, you know, just had a fun time in Nashville for the 4th.
6: Okay, I mean, so how did you guys end up at Jelly Roll's bar?
1: Yeah, actually, this little this little paparazzi TMZ chick, she's digging. I like it.
6: Is that to like spite him or?
3: No, never. I didn't. No harm, no foul done. I've got love for the both of them, and you know, that's all. That's all I got.
6: All right. Well, thanks so much.
1: Thanks so much. Now, Jelly Roll Lummy, supposedly he's all not doing so good over this, and he's got like an eating disorder, obviously, like me and Ralphie May and himself. We're fat asses. I got a conscious, if I let myself go, which I have, and I need to get back on my fitness regimen, which, you know, people can say, well, damn, Bubba, I've never really seen you on a fitness regimen except a couple different times when you were in better shape back in the day. So let's not make this about me. I'm not the one saying, well, obviously I'm impulse eating. Look at me. Obviously, you know, I have an eating disorder, but I didn't get, you know, and I did get super skinny at one time. So, you know, I can really feel. And when you are addicted to food and you're fat and you like food and you don't have the metabolism of J.D. Acco, who can literally not gain weight unless he weight trains. But I mean, Jay, you don't have really much of an appetite. See, I genuinely
2: I don't love food. I just eat food to live.
1: Me and Lummy love food.
5: We love food. Yes.
2: Yeah.
1: And it can get away from me fast, real fast. And I do think, Jay, that you probably have, you're wired a little bit differently, either your metabolism
2: for
1: or your taste buds or something. Now, see, Dan's the other way. Dan loves food, too.
2: He does, and he's got a crazy metabolism because he eats like a horse.
1: Yeah, he does. Well, Dan's off. Just all bets are off when it comes to Dan on every aspect of life.
2: Yeah, nothing makes sense with that guy, does it?
1: Right. I mean, really. You're like, Dan, you got an IQ of Dan. You have been tested professionally, and you are in the upper 1% of humanity, but yet you'll buy a $7,000 carbon fiber bike and a $6,000 dog on the internet, buddy.
5: And never get them.
1: I never get them. But you're in the upper 1%. I mean, think about this. Lawyers are probably in the upper 4%. There's a little more lawyers than doctors, I think. You might know more than me, Jay. But to be both... I mean, that has got to be such a rarity to be both. Those are the circles you travel in, Jay. Is it not really rare for a lawyer to also be not a doctorate, like you got your doctorate degree, but a real medical doctor?
2: That's correct. It's approximately 0.8% of the U.S. population holds a professional doctorate degree.
1: Point
2: of MD or JD, not both.
1: Yeah, point. So that might go to 0.4. If you
2: probably half,
1: yeah,
2: at least way less.
1: I mean, if you take 330 million times 0.00, well, no, so 1% would be 0.01, right?
2: Yeah.
1: So 0.4% would be 0.0004. I don't know. I'm not good with my decibels. I just know Dan is so rare, but you could sell him his own shoes. You could sell him his own. That's what Steve told me one time.
2: Says in Florida, less than 0.1% have 2 degrees.
1: Yeah, but that's just 2 degrees.
2: Yeah.
1: How about the actual degree of lawyer and doctor?
2: It doesn't say. Like you said, there's no official demographic from the Florida Bar tracking the exact percentage of attorneys holding both an MD and JD. However, given there are fewer than 500 such dual degree holders nationwide, less than 500 in the nation.
1: Hold on. In the nation?
2: Yeah.
1: In the nation? That's how special Dan is.
2: Wow.
1: My Lord.
2: Don't tell him.
1: No, but no.
2: Don't let him know that.
1: You better roll a little differently, buddy, knowing how rarefied air your brother is. My God, less than 500 in the nation. Don't tell him this. Will he be impossible to live with?
2: More impossible.
1: So, Lummy, I guess
7: last 3 or 4 days, and I was feeling myself stress eating. And then what else happened was the addict
1: stress eating.
2: Mm.
1: Let me. That's you. Know what that's called? A Thursday for me.
2: Yeah. 2,000 calories.
1: That's called Sunday. That's called Sunday. Stress eating. I got to start work the next day.
7: We came out. We had this show at this one spot that I love their catering. And they have a...
1: I will tell you this, man. Jelly Roll looks great.
5: I sent you what he looked like when he was at the studio.
1: Oh, did we get pictures?
5: Yeah.
1: We did?
5: In the green room.
1: Why aren't we ever...
5: They gave McGillicuddy
2: $20. So, Jay, how many fewer tattoos on his face.
1: So hold on, Jay. This is when... You know, so I don't have to validate how early in Jelly Roll's career I supported him.
2: No.
1: To the point where he, you know, even wanted to take a picture in front of my logo.
2: With no face tattoo. You've known him since before he had all them face tattoos.
1: Yes. When he was wearing Anchorman 2, Anchorman 2 t-shirts and relatively skinny.
5: Yeah, it wasn't even that big.
1: It wasn't even that big. That's how early that. So listen, all the trolls and what have you, you're gonna be like, man, Bubba, you're out of gas. Thinking Jelly Roll. Jelly Roll doesn't owe me anything. He doesn't. But when you are a person or an artist, and somebody believed in you when you were nothing, and gave you airtime, and tried to promote your brand, and tried to do good by you, and put you on the air for an hour to try to sell out a 250-seat venue. And has, hold on, not just has the stories, but has the proof. Meaning, like, I mean, we could probably find the actual interview if we wanted to. I think we've posted it, have we not?
5: We've posted it, yeah, multiple times.
1: And then and have pictures of him noticeably in the young portion of his career. And then when that guy blows up, now we've never had a falling out and never said anything bad about the guy, never not supported him, always had mad love for him. Then once he blows up and becomes the mega, mega star that he is, you call in a favor. Like, listen, bud, I did you a favor when you were, you know, insignificant and not nearly on the level that you are now. Well, I am currently not on your level. I'm far less significant than you. So throw me a bone. Come on the show. You didn't have a problem coming on the show before promoting your gig. You thought the show was cool enough that you took a picture in front of my logo. So, and let me drink. Those are our edges, by the way. Those are our ice house edges.
5: Yeah, I think we actually had them even when we were moving out of the place. We still had them in there.
1: So, is this Nassau? Yeah, this is Nassau Street because there's the window right there. Yeah, this is Nassau Street.
5: Yeah, because it was 2014.
1: Yeah. So, you know, Jay, I mean, I have every right to be a little mad at him for, you know, completely. And Lummy, I think that he's told, through his handlers have told you, because you're the one that books it, that Jelly Roll's, you know, beliefs don't necessarily align with what Bubba, and he doesn't want to go on Bubba's show.
5: Correct. Yeah. It's him. Yeah.
1: Something about, like, I'm a Christian and Bubba's a bad guy.
5: It just, yeah, it wouldn't work out. That's what his handlers say.
1: But that proves, right? Now, for you trolls and you haters and you supporters and Jay and everybody else, if you were me, wouldn't you be like, man, that's bull crap. That's absolutely BS. That, you know, that you won't even, you know, do when you're in town, you won't swing by the studio, or when you're in town, you won't allow Bubba to do a little recorded segment with you, or do a Zoom interview, or, you know, like I did with Brian Kilmeade, tape something and then we'll play it the next day, or anything for that matter.
2: It's kind of surprising. I mean, honestly, you should never forget those people that helped you when you first are coming up. And I mean, look, I'm on your show 2 days a week. You and I have completely different personalities and different positions on a lot of things. And it doesn't make me less of a person because I come on your show and express my opinions. As a matter of fact, I think it shows what a big person you are to allow people of different political persuasions, different opinions to come on and talk the way they want to talk. Brian and I have completely different opinions on things, and we can sit in a room and have interesting conversations. And so, yeah, man, why aren't you here, Jelly Roll? If you watched Bubba, he didn't do anything that was disrespectful. He merely reported on what the other lady was saying. It was pretty fair. I was here that day.
1: Not only that, but I mean, this goes way back to like 4 years ago when we were not even saying anything bad about Jelly Roll. We were like, man, Jelly Roll, We had him on the show back in 16. We love that dude. Yeah. That guy's killing it. Jelly Roll, man, you're killing it. Let's get you on the air. You're going to be in Tampa in a month. Let's promote the deal. Like, Jelly Roll, come on, bud.
2: Everyone gets morals when they get popular,
1: yeah,
2: don't they?
1: Oh, yeah, exactly. And back to what you were saying about you and Brian. You guys could, you guys could even be on the show, not agree, be on opposite ends of the spectrum politically, but have the decorum to be able to intellectually argue your point without having to be abrasive, personal, or demeaning. You guys can't, you know, that's, you and Brian are, is exactly the way our Congress should treat each other.
2: Yeah.
1: If our Congress had that type of decorum, friendly, not necessarily on the same page, but we can talk about it through positive, you know, discussion, and we can still walk away our separate directions, but we don't have to mother F each other.
2: No.
1: And be in the name calling, and if you don't follow me, you're stupid, and if you follow him, you're stupid, and things like that. Jelly Roll talks about being addicted to food. Another thing we have in common, Lummy.
5: Yeah, 2,000 calories isn't that crazy.
1: No.
7: Skillet cookie. Yeah, yeah. I don't eat nothing like that. I'm like a drug addict. You can't eat that because if I eat one, I'll eat two. I eat four. Yeah.
1: And that, you know what? That's the same thing with me with Pringles.
2: Oh, yeah. Who can eat one Pringle, though, dude?
1: No. I mean,
2: come on. I'll eat a half a stack myself.
1: Yeah. And you know what? I'll full can you.
2: I can.
1: I'll full can it.
7: So later that night, I'm at the taco truck getting the peanut butter fluff. Next thing I know, we're at the rest stop. I'm looking for a chocolate bar. I'm like, damn, I don't know. That fast went from now to consume 2,000 extra calories today that I didn't even see coming.
8: Yeah.
7: And then that breeds the last 3 days of having to really, now I have to pay attention to it because it's like the taste of blood.
8: Yeah.
7: So now it's going to take me a whole nother week to get that back completely out of my mouth. I tell people that you don't.
1: So I see him doing his various interviews and being a Christian and being, you know, better, holier than thou and all this kind of deal. But yet you hear of all the shady, unchristian-like stuff that him and his wife participated in. And then I firsthand know that if you're the bad guy or you're somewhat outspoken or you got a reputation or whatever I may or may not have, he'll basically tell you, no, I'm not interested in doing an interview with you. And that's just, he has every right. He has every right. It just adds insult to injury when I never judged him and for being virtually a nobody trying to sell out the Capitol Theater for two, you know, like, and he, and Lovey, wasn't he the opening act? He was the opening act, I think, for somebody.
5: Yeah, and he used to be the opening act of the Moonshine Bandits, and he blew them off. I mean, so
1: you know, I have zero. That would be like, Jay, you, when you were early on at just getting out of law school and you go work for a firm, right?
5: Yep.
1: And then after you've established yourself, have your own brick and mortar, your own, you know, when you were at your largest representing a Progressive with five or six different satellite offices, and one of the partners of the firm that you used to work with, that you were a junior attorney on, you know, wants you to maybe do a favor for him or, you know, whatever, and you're like,
2: the answer's yes.
1: I'm way too big, buddy. I got, you know, six offices, and I'm sorry that you gave me a chance when I was a nobody, but never do that.
2: Nope. I actually hired my first boss back to work with me.
1: When his firm, for real?
2: Yeah, when his firm broke up, I said, come work with me, Jerry Newman.
1: I got to go to words. Where was your very first lawyer job right out of law school?
2: Shear, Newman, Hahn, and Rosencrantz doing medical malpractice for a lawyer named Jerry Newman.
1: So hold on. Shear?
2: Shear, Newman,
1: yeah.
2: Hahn, and Rosencrantz.
1: Right. Big firm.
2: It was a good firm. It was a silk stocking, blue ribbon firm that did medical malpractice and high stakes type litigation. I worked for Jerry Newman. I was his last associate. They were supposed to have 18-month rotations, and he said, nope, I'm sticking with Jay. And so I was there for about 4.5 years. And then
1: long?
2: I asked, like you're supposed to, I asked for his permission to leave the firm, even though I had a plan. And he said, what are you going to do? And I said, I'm going to join my brother, Steven. And he said, of course you may. And so I went and joined Steve. About 6 months later, the firm broke up, and I said, hey, Jerry, do you want to come work with me? And he came over and worked with me of counsel for at least 10 years.
1: At Adams and Diaco?
2: Yep.
1: Nice. When did Rob get folded in?
2: He was right off the bat.
1: So
2: he,
1: was it Adams and Diaco with Steven?
2: It was Adams Blackwell Diaco at first.
1: Okay.
2: And then about 2004, it became just Adams and Diaco, me, Steven,
1: but,
2: Rob.
1: But originally, it was Steven, Rob, and the Blackwell guy.
2: Yep, Ken Blackwell and me.
1: And then Blackwell rolled in and you rolled out. I mean, rolled out and you rolled in.
2: We were all together at the same time. We just didn't need to have Diaco more than once.
1: Yeah, you didn't need
2: Diaco was fine.
1: Adams, Diaco, and Diaco.
2: Right, ADD.
1: It's not a wonder Dan hasn't decided to do that.
2: No.
1: Diacos and Dan Diaco.
2: Exactly.
8: He's calling shenanigans on the deal. The Bubba the Love Sponge Show returns after these words.
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0: I love this too. So this guy decides to stab an innocent bystander in, of all places, Utah. You would think that Utah, you know, there's a bunch of Mormons out there. They're very, you know, not very violent and what have you. Bystanders knocked out a suspect after he stabbed an employee at the Valley Fair Mall in West Valley City, Utah. Well, the Charlie Kirk thing happened in Utah, did it not?
1: Sure did.
0: Yeah. So this asshole stabbed somebody, and then the towns, you know, the men of this area hold this guy until the cops get there, but they give him an absolute ass whipping. Wait till you guys see this. Now hold on here.
1: Oh
0: yeah. Man. So this guy stabs the bad guy they're holding, stabs an innocent person.
1: Look at the guy in the white shirt.
0: Yeah, and before he can get away, three guys grab him, and they absolutely pummel him, waiting for the cops.
1: Oh my God.
2: Babe!
0: Wait, now wait till you see some of these hits.
1: You are allowed to use the same force against somebody who has threatened you or somebody else in your presence.
0: Yes.
1: Equal force you may use.
0: Yes. Hmm. That's very, and that's a state statute, isn't it, Jay?
1: It's the law.
0: It's the law.
1: Self-defense.
0: Right.
1: And you can defend someone else as well.
0: Watch this. Hold on.
2: Babe.
0: So the guy's in the blue shirt getting yoked up.
2: Babe.
0: Watch this.
1: Do I still got the gun? Drop it.
0: Watch this.
1: I mean the knife.
2: Babe.
0: Watch this.
2: Babe! Oh. Babe! Oh my God, babe!
0: I think he's knocked out. He's done.
1: Now.
0: He's done.
1: He was asking him to drop it.
0: Woman gets. I needed this for Danny, but I can't hold it till Monday because I got to go now. Woman gets life-changing breast reduction from a 36G,
1: oh my Lord,
0: to a 37C. Ellen Larson was 24 when she first started considering breast reduction. Now the 31-year-old and the founder of a jewelry brand called Darling Devotion, or was it Zad?
1: Yeah, Devotion.
0: Larson noticed that her back hurt, her posture's getting worse. She kept convincing herself that she could keep pushing through. That was until the Minnesota moved to Barcelona, Spain. Look at these.
3: Holy.
0: Now, these aren't, you know, some woman that walked into Dan and said, give me 1200s. This is a woman that just was naturally born with, you know, 30.
1: She looks otherwise skinny, too. I mean, look at her face, yeah, and her neck and her arms. I mean, she's not.
0: And she's only a
1: person.
0: 36 around. So that, you know, she's fairly skinny.
1: No, that's a. That's something that needs to be taken care of anatomically. I mean, that's not healthy for your back.
0: I thought, oh, I'm going to go move to Spain and walk around, and I'm going to get so skinny. And then I gained a bunch of weight, she said. The weight gain caused my breasts to get even heavier, weighing over 6 pounds each. I could really tell my breasts were dropping a lot, and they really became uncomfortable to work out, run, get dressed, find clothes that fit me. She began researching breast reduction surgery to get the various, you know, and I guess she had them reduced. Here's a TikTok video of her
4: getting a chest reduction. A couple of videos that I posted recently about my chest reduction have gotten a lot of attention, and I wanted to respond to this comment asking.
0: I mean, those things are absolutely. I mean, they go down to her. You know the expression when a like a grandma has boobs. And they say that her nipples can scrape her belt buckle. This is genuinely that situation with a 31-year-old.
4: Do I ever go jogging? Do I get back? Do you guys want to know why I'm getting a chest reduction? A couple videos that I posted recently about my chest reduction have gotten a lot of attention. And I wanted to respond to this comment asking, do I ever go jogging? Do I get back pain? No, I don't go jogging really because it's not enjoyable for me. Technically I can jog. And yes, I get back pain. Yes, so I want to share with you guys all the reasons why I'm getting a chest reduction. But first, I thought it would be fun for you guys to guess from my collarbone here in the middle to each. Guess how long that is.
0: Well, now hold on.
1: Oh my goodness.
0: Hold on. Here's the thing. I know what Dan's magic number is because when we were doing the 12 Moves of Christmas, I would pre-qualify, like, they would take, I would do pre-measurements on chicks. Oh. And the magic, Dan will, I promise you, Lummy, make sure you, we ask, open the show up Monday, or when Jay comes in, we do the exchange so that he's here, if he's going to be here.
3: Okay.
0: And it's 22 to 23 centimeters is absolutely one of them, is a very symmetrical, good number for a woman to have from her nipples to her collarbone is between 22 and 23 centimeters. I just, you know, Jay, I just have these odd factoids that just stick in my head. No.
1: You don't forget that.
0: I don't forget that. Let's see what her distance is, because let me, now everybody keep in mind, the perfect symmetrical, easy to do, a breast augmentation, probably not going to have very many complications, is between 22 and 23 centimeters. Let's see what hers is. If she's probably going to do inches, maybe we're going to have to do the conversion, and we don't have Dan here.
1: I got my converter up.
4: Because there's an ideal length, which is roughly 19 to 22 centimeters.
1: Like am I'm looking up right now.
0: Am I not? Just come on. Was I not? What did I? Yeah. And Lummy, I swear on my son's life, raise my hand to God, I have not watched this video before. Otherwise, I would have been 19 to 22. Dan likes 22 to 23. That's what Dan likes. I guess we don't even need Dan now because she knows.
3: No, we got her.
0: Yeah.
4: It's longer than that, which is part of the reason I'm getting a reduction. And a lot of people kept saying,
0: well, what is your number? The perfect number is 22. What's your number?
4: Comments like, get a lift. A reduction comes with a lift. So, yes, I will also be getting a lift. That's kind of like half the point. Now let me list some more reasons why.
0: What's the number? We're ripping. Yeah,
1: I'm sitting here with my converter.
4: In case it is not clear to anyone. My back hurts. I can't run. I sit like a shrimp all the time. My posture is terrible. They ruin my outfits and my aesthetic, and I don't want them on me. I don't feel confident.
0: Maybe Google Ellen Larson's breast in distance in centimeters. I don't know. It's such an obscure search. You may not be able to find anything.
1: It sounds pretty good. Normal centimeters from clavicle to breast augmentations. What I looked up and it came up with a 19 to 21.
3: No, he's saying, what's her number?
0: What's her number?
1: But say from clavicle.
4: It hurts. It feels like you're tweaking.
0: Yeah, from your collarbone. From your collarbone. Dan calls it the magic triangle.
4: Every time you wake up, this part of my neck is hurting on a daily basis. But that is why I'm getting these cut off in 2 weeks. Do you guys want to know why I'm getting a chest reduction?
0: All right, I guess she never really gave us a number now, did she?
3: No. Of course.
0: You know, here's the thing. If you're going to protest and you're going to close a road and create a human chain and you super glue your hands to the cement or to the roadway, I think they should just go yoke your ass up and whatever skin you pull off your hands. Instead, what they have to do, they have to hire the officials and the EMTs to come in and put solution and chip it away. These are people that are protesting in Germany, and they super glued their hands to the roadway. Let me tell Mach, I'm potted up just ready for him to fire.
3: Okay.
0: I got 30 seconds to get out once he fires. You want to super glue your hands to the road? No problem. We're going to rip them right off. I tell you one thing, Jay, that would make people stop super gluing their hands.
1: Sure would.
0: Hey, listen, Johnny got half of his palms ripped off. Typical cops. 13 of them standing around. You know why? Because they're all afraid to do something. They're afraid to do something without having a supervisor tell them because they're afraid these type of yo-yos would yoke them up.
1: I know. It's so stupid. No one ever remembers what the hell the protest about.
0: No. It turns into more about them chipping their... They're having to, get gauze and... Get a hammer and like a chisel.
1: You really think they're going to take the brick underneath it?
0: Yeah, I think they're taking the brick underneath it. they have to bring in the medical people and just a bunch of nonsense. Absolutely nonsense. Jay, I appreciate you being here, my friend.
1: My pleasure.
3: It's saying 14 here. Inches.
0: Well, is that what the conversion is? What's 22 centimeters?
3: Well, it says each distance of her nipples and her sternum was around 14 inches.
1: Hold on, I'll tell you what that is converted.
0: Hey, Alexa, how many centimeters is 14
1: 35.
0: Inches?
1: 35.

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0: Tuesday, July 14th, 2026. The Bubba the Love Sponge Show. Jay in for 4 hours. I like it. I'd rather have Jay in for 4 hours in the nothing against Steve or nothing against anybody, but I just like the 4 hour of consistency, especially with Jay. Jay's got a whole different delivery. There you go, delivery than Dan. Dan's a little bit more of an aggressive deliverer, whereas you, Jay, you're a little more subtle. Can pretty much say the same thing. Now, I love Dan's aggressive swagger. I like it.
1: He's funnier than I am.
0: It's nice to get a little vacation from a little bit. You know?
1: Well, when he goes away, I'm happy to come do, you know, 4 hours. It's fun. Tell you what, it's exhausting. Your job is exhausting.
0: Oh, people, and then after, you understand. So yesterday, thank you for recognizing that. But then yesterday, I taped with Pete for my new Deadly Intentions podcast, which debuts a week from this Thursday at 10 a.m. I taped from 10:30 to 1 o'clock, taping the podcast. And, yeah, so and people don't realize, like, yeah, people think that we just sit behind a microphone, you know, for however many hours and BS, but one, it's a little bit different being the host because you got to keep things moving around and, you know, you're always fighting time and trying to be, you know, funny, informative, you know, what have fair. And then, you know, trying to incorporate your guest hosts as well. You guys it's exhausting for you guys to pick and choose your angles as to when you double dutch in. So it's a lot different than just, you know, sitting on a flight for 2 or 3 hours and chit-chatting with your next-door neighbor. You know, you got to be literally the aspect of being on. Like, you have to be on. Kind of like, you know, when you're
1: sitting, like being in court.
0: Well, I was just getting ready to say, you know, when you're at your law office and you're prepping for, you know, your deposition or you're prepping for various things, motions you have to file, and you have your paralegals and what have you looking up case law, and they're all kind of reporting back to you, and you're trying to like traffic cop it and keep it all together and put it so it flows and what have you. That takes a certain amount of mental onness, but when you're cross-examining a guy, or better yet, you're opening and closing arguments, you have to be literally, you're on stage and you're on a high wire. And if you say something, just one little misstep could completely gut your case.
1: It could completely ruin the trial. You could have a mistrial.
0: Right.
1: But you know, it's that attention to every moment that everyone's speaking that's very hard to replicate, and this actually does it, and I never really thought of it until we just were starting to talk about it. And that is, you know, you have to pay attention to everything that everyone's saying, be aware of what they're saying, why they're saying it. Can I contribute? Should I contribute? Can I say something funny? How should I deliver something? And you have to be able to do all of that in an instant of a second
0: and
1: for 4 hours.
0: And with the fear of it falling flat and being stupid, and then our cynical asses calling you out on it.
1: That's the hardest. Or having you, you know, lead us down a path that we don't want to talk about,
0: right.
1: You know, which you've
0: right.
1: been historically great at doing.
0: So anyway, thank you, and I appreciate you coming in and

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1: We're one person away from 145,000 followers. So I just need that one extra person, and it's free if you're watching us on YouTube, or maybe you're on Facebook, maybe you're on X, maybe you're somewhere else right now. Flip, and you don't really watch us on YouTube. I would say, and let me, maybe you can agree or deny, I think YouTube is one of the most, like, go to, you have to follow us on YouTube.
2: That's
1: you
2: right. To, yes.
3: 90% of what I get from you, I consume on YouTube.
1: Yeah, that's where we put some stuff that you can't find other places. It's YouTube is a must follow. Although our Facebook numbers have been, we're going to hit 300K. Like soon.
2: Yeah.
1: We'll hit
2: Facebook
1: three,
2: is blowing up.
1: We're going to hit 300K by the fall. Like, Facebook's blowing up. And I got to tell you, the guest that we had in yesterday, Lana Turner, not this past appearance, you know, yesterday, but the appearance before, which would have been what, maybe 5 years, 6 years ago?
3: Post right around COVID.
2: Yeah, about 6 years ago.
1: She took me aside, and we weren't really taking Facebook seriously. Because it wasn't really generating much money. And Facebook generates about half as much as YouTube. Just their algorithm. They just don't pay as much. YouTube is the one that is, you know, that pays the most. They have the mid-roll concept where you can put mid-roll in. It's just YouTube is where we need to be. But we really started concentrating and on not putting links on Facebook, but instead putting up that actual organic material that's exclusive to Facebook. Yup, we, man, 11 people just jumped over there now. 145.9.
2: All right.
1: 145.009. Nice. Thank you.
2: That was easy enough.
1: That was easy enough. I should just beg every day. So don't forget, it doesn't cost anything to give us a thumbs up, to comment, and more importantly, follow and get a notification. All the notification does is alert you when we have some new content up, which we're putting up, you know, we're putting up pretty much daily.
3: Gary Cantrell's been killing it.
1: Oh, Gary.
3: For however long he's been doing it. He and Macho work so well together. With Lummy, I got to say, because it's a team. They produce.
1: Well, Lummy's the boss, man.
3: Edit and distribute. And there's all three aspects of that these guys do.
1: And
3: they do a hell of a job.
1: And Gary's got really, really, he's had 6 weeks. I hope that he's been really, you know, working on it, because the debut of Deadly Intentions with Pete and I start next Thursday.
3: I can't wait.
1: Right at 10 o'clock. And our first episode is the Gilgo Beach killer, the guy named Rex Heuerman or something like that. He was this big 6'5" accountant. So he was an accountant in Midtown Manhattan during the day. And then he lived out in Long Island and commuted. And when his wife, he had a wife and two kids, he was, you know, upper middle class. And when his wife would go on vacation with the kids, he would know, obviously, when they're going on vacation, he would turn his basement into a kill den.
2: Jesus.
1: Like, kind of like how Dexter would put the Viz Queen all up and stuff. He would go get escort hookers, mostly petite, dark-haired chicks, and unalive them, Lummy. And then, you know, use his basement and wrap it all up. Then bury them all. All 8 or 9 bodies were found within like 2 football fields of each other in this kind of little beachy area in the Gilgo Beach area.
3: Oh, that's that like marshy area between the beaches and the actual like city. And it's just that kind of dead area with a lot of like marsh.
1: Cattails.
3: Yeah, cattails and stuff. Just
1: and
3: like nobody, Jersey.
1: Unless you'd have an airboat, like your jet ski would get stuck in it.
3: Right.
1: Like you can barely walk. You would never want to walk in it ever, for in fear of what's below it. And so so that's our first episode. Gary is going to build these

0: as if they were like documentaries with visuals and all that kind of thing. Let me assure Gary that you told me what potential problems he's been having with the overtalk.
1: Yes.
0: And Pete and I will be more mindful to create more of a hesitation while speaking, because I think Gary's having a problem with the AI picking up where, you know, where I chime in and where Pete chimes in.
1: Yeah.
0: So we just probably need to slow it down a little. But yeah. I get so excited.
1: Yeah, that's what it's saying, too.
0: I get so excited. I'm like, oh, my God, really? What? Pete, what? You know, I get so excited.
1: It can tell that you're into the topic that you're talking about.
2: AI?
1: Yes.
0: So anyway, man, I'm so excited. So we've done the Gilgo Beach. That's episode one. Episode two is the Golden State Killer, which is the guy and that killed, I think, 8 or 9 in L.A. and would put plates on the back of the husband while he sexually assaulted the wife in front of him. And if the guy wasn't still enough and a plate fell off, that's what determined whether he got it or not. And then three was the Anchorage, Alaska guy, the Israel Reyes guy. And that's the guy, Jay, that would fly around 2 years before.
2: That's nuts.
0: And Barry go into the woods and had a little map and had these kill kits.
2: So kill kits.
0: Because one of the first things that authorities do is when, especially if you've not, and he didn't have to even clean up his kill kit because he knew he didn't. So they couldn't go
2: to the Home Depot within the last 6 months. He had 2 years on him.
0: Right. And he didn't even, he would fly into Chicago, buy a kill kit in Chicago, drive to Louisville, and he always robbed a bank and then killed somebody. So, you know, like, Louisville, they're looking for a guy that went to Home Depot because he had a Home Depot bucket, you know, and there was no footage. So, you know, that guy, that's episode three. Then episode four is the ins and outs of how the Mexican cartel, kind of the appetizer, is how do they do business in the U.S., which, oh my God,
2: it's crazy.
0: People have no idea how misinformed we are as Americans as to how the real Mexican drug cartel works.
2: They're embedded.
0: Oh, and then yesterday we did Richard Ramirez, the Night Stalker, from the Los Angeles area.
2: Oh my God, all of those are so good. I know, I think most of those stories, but not the details you've mentioned, are absolutely insane.
0: Like Ramirez, what people don't realize is Ramirez killed children too.
2: What?
0: And they didn't find out about the kids until after they'd caught him for the adults. They had 11 or 12 adults on his tab, and they didn't want to go back and investigate or hold him accountable for the kids because they didn't want the families to have to go through all of this, you know. So, yeah, he sexually molested and killed 4 kids that the media never told you about.
2: That is absolutely his first
0: child,
2: insane.
0: His first child that he killed was in the Tenderloin section of San Francisco. The dirtiest, worst part of San Francisco in the early 80s was what they called the Tenderloin section of San Francisco. So he killed a 9-year-old there, sexually molested and killed a 9-year-old, and then moved to L.A. and started his sprees there. Yeah, it was, and so
2: those are great episodes.
0: All of these things, man, you find out just, you know, like for instance, let me just give you this last one before episode three, but the Anchorage, Alaska guy, the Israel Reyes, he went to the beverage barn, like this drive-through coffee place in Anchorage, Alaska. The woman was closing up shop. She was like a 17, 18-year-old chick. She was closing up for the night. He abducts her. He takes her to his shed. He has like 10 acres out in the woods, and it's February, so it's really, really cold. He rapes her. He kills her, and he wraps her up like in a carpet. Well, then he goes and takes a 10-day vacation with his daughter. When he comes back, he finds out that the body has been preserved because it's so cold outside, and there was very little decomposition, very little. So to the point where she almost looked, he'd slit her throat. And so he took a really, really, really grainy black and white picture. He put makeup on her. He used fishing line to sew her eyes open and had her dead hand hold that day's newspaper, took a picture of it, and used it as a ransom note to her family. So the picture that their family got, they're like, oh my God, Jennifer's alive. Really, she'd been dead for almost 2 weeks, and the cold had preserved her. Yeah, so that's the kind of stuff we get into. Like, it's unbelievable. And let me, you know what? Tell Gary that I'm going to have to, you know, until the channel starts making money, which I have a deal with him on the percentage that he gets, but while it's not making money, I need to cut him off some, because this is a lot of work for him. So please tell Gary that I'll get with him and get him some money, because I know this is taking a lot of extra time. If he does it correctly, the way I think has to do it, it's going to take an ungodly amount of time, and I need to pay him.
1: Yeah, he's having to do a lot of manual cuts, so it's taking him a good amount of time. But
0: just tell him I'm going to take care of him.
1: Okay.
0: Anyway, Deadly Intentions start not this Thursday, but next. But hopefully all this time, Lummy, has given him time to start kind of whittling away on it, if you will. I mean,
2: I make a suggestion for number five?
0: Well, we got number five.
2: Oh, you do?
0: Well, we got five and six. What's seven?
2: There's a whole generation that doesn't know a lot about Ted Bundy.
0: Yeah, so we're doing Son of Sam.
2: Okay, perfect.
0: Ted Bundy.
2: Yes.
0: John Wayne Gacy.
2: Yes.
0: And Jeffrey Dahmer.
2: Okay, there you go.
0: We got those, but those are all we're getting those, absolutely. And yeah, the Ted Bundy, I think, is episode 8 or 9.
2: Those are pretty much the top 10 of all serial killers.
0: And we're going to do the Menendez brothers.
2: Ooh, that one was brutal.
0: And as we were doing the Night Stalker, Richard Ramirez, yesterday, you know, one thing that people don't know is all... wait till you hear this. Being a lawyer, this really hits home with being a lawyer, meaning like how egregious this is. Okay, so he's got a jury and he's on trial for, you know, 11 or 12 first degree premeditated. He got sentenced to the gas chamber, but he died. So while they're trying this, a female juror falls in love with him. Now, I mean, you've been in front of juries, you know, and you've seen probably every possible scenario, from a hung jury to somebody that disqualifies himself to somebody being replaced, somebody talking. You know, you've seen it all. Yep. I guarantee you, you've never seen that.
2: No.
0: So this female jury.
2: Felt it a couple times.
0: This female jury. I mean, this juror, she falls in love with Ramirez and has to tell the judge, I can't go forward because I've fallen in love with him. Meanwhile, he's got like 10 other chicks that are coming every day.
2: Yeah.
0: And
2: so did Ted Bundy.
0: Yeah.
2: They had a whole following of women, young women that like supported them. It's almost like the Mangione effect before Mangione, to be honest.
0: Yes. And Pete has a whole Mangione file. Pete thinks that he can, Mangione can beat the state, but he can't beat the feds.
2: Oh.
0: But Pete has you being a lawyer, you should listen to this guy's philosophy.
2: I will. I'm gonna watch them all.
0: One of Pete, my co-host Pete, Jay, one of his claim to fames or one of the things is that he would write all the prisoners that he went to prison with, he would write their appeals. And so he was the most popular guy in prison.
2: Like, I was saying that to my son the other day, just making a joke. I said, you know, if I ever went to prison, I'd be fine because I'd be writing the appeal for the biggest, scariest guy.
0: You would have lobster and steak every night.
2: That's right.
0: I'm serious.
2: I'd have a desk and a pen, and people would refer to me as Mr. Diaco.
1: Even though he wasn't a lawyer, you'd be like Andy from Shawshank Redemption.
2: Exactly. I'd be teaching him how to write their own appeals, but I'd also be writing the biggest.
0: But Jay is a lawyer.
1: Yes.
0: So, you know, he is a lawyer.
2: The other one's pro bono the law.
0: The other ones just know the process, you know. And so anyway, yeah, Pete did a lot of these guys' appeals, and what he would do, Jay, is say, okay, I'll do your appeal, but if you'd, I own your book rights and your life story rights, and two or three of have hit. He's published two or three books.
2: It's pretty amazing.
0: And has sold the rights to a couple different streamers for two of, I think he wrote 15 appeals and got, listen to this, Jay, I think he was 12 for 15.
2: That's incredible.
0: On appeals. And the average time he would get you would be 7 to 10 years off.
2: Wow.
0: Yeah. This guy's brilliant.
2: It's amazing.
0: And I don't know how I found him. Well, I know how I found him. I'm not going to mention how I found him, but I found him. And he found me, and he comes over. And
2: I'd love to meet him sometime.
0: And he's a little bit like, you know, you look at him, and he's a little bit off. Like, you know, he's just, like, let me, like, when you look at him, like, you can just say he's all business. You know what I'm saying?
1: Yeah.
0: He did 25 years. He did 25 years in federal prison.
2: Oh, thanks. He's seen stuff that 99.9% of the world will never see, do, or understand.
0: No.
2: He's had lived it for 25 years. That's insane.
0: This guy's unbelievable.
2: Yeah, he's got some cred, some street cred there.
0: Speaking of which, Lummy, the home run derby was last night. The Tampa Bay Ray guy got third.
1: Yeah,
0: did you see that, Junior Caminero?
1: They say he got kind of screwed.
0: What do you mean?
2: I thought you weren't going to watch.
1: I didn't. I just saw the highlights because I didn't want to watch stupid home run derby. There was a foul ball. They said they called his foul when it wasn't foul, which eliminated him. Because they said there's big conspiracy, which is everything nowadays, is that it was set up.
0: I hate to. You mean the hometown Philly guy won?
1: No. The hometown Philly didn't win. Just Jordan Walker guy actually beat Kyle Schwarber.
0: Jordan Walker is the one that beat Junior Caminero in the semifinals to make the finals, and so I'm afraid to play this for in fear we'll get absolutely a copyright strike, right? I mean,
1: I got you one that's recorded off of TV. Junior Caminero one. I sent it to your messenger.
0: Okay. So the winner of last night's home run derby. Which
1: this guy, it just.
0: What?
1: Call me a boomer. He's got 49 home runs in his career. He hit 5 last year. He's got 20 this year.
0: So you're talking about the guy who won it last night?
1: Yeah, the St. Louis Cardinals guy.
0: The guy. He's not a prolific home run hitter, and he just kind of pulled one out of his ass last night.
1: Yep.
0: Yeah, but I mean, you know, it is what it is. Now, is this Junior?
1: Yes.
0: And they're calling a foul ball?
1: This is his last swing, so this is how he got eliminated.
0: No.
1: Yeah.
0: Do they show replay. It again, Lummy? I need a replay on it.
2: Do they not do replay in like all-star crap? Even in soccer.
1: Yeah, they have enough time.
0: I'm trying to find where the ball is.
2: Can't see it.
1: Right there. So it's to the right of the pole.
0: It hits like right here, isn't it?
1: Just to the left, but it curved around the pole.
0: Oh, absolutely. It's
2: fair. Inside there.
0: If these guys right here got it.
1: That's where they got it, yeah.
0: And you can obviously tell it's coming. It curves in.
2: Yeah, so now I got to see where to look.
1: Yeah, right there. It curves in.
0: Is this it right here? Is that the ball right
1: it just
0: there?
1: Landed. If you go back a little bit, you see it's real quick. It's unfortunately how we have to watch
2: that's
1: it.
2: That's where the one is.
1: If you keep going down. Right there.
2: There it is.
1: See
2: right
1: the
2: perfect.
1: Hole? And that's behind the
0: right
1: foul
0: here?
1: Pole.
0: Yes.
1: Yeah.
0: Right there.
1: Yes. That's fair.
0: All right, so it's exactly. Right there. It's right there. Well, obviously it's behind the foul pole. Like it's on the right side of the foul pole.
1: Exactly.
0: Obviously. And here it is right here, I think. Hold on. Nope.
1: Right there. So that's, again, that's behind the foul pole.
2: You can see it behind the pole there.
0: Yeah.
2: As crystal clear as possible, it goes behind the pole.
0: And if you just look at the fans that catch it, watch this. You can at least say that. All right, hold on. Boom. It's right here. It's right here, and it comes in high, fair, on the right side, and goes pew, right there. Man.
1: They don't want a screw job.
2: That is a screw job.
0: So the Kyle Schwarber guy lost to Jordan Walker. Now, Schwarber beat Wilson Contreras 9-8 in the semis. And Junior Caminero from the Rays got beat by the guy, the eventual winner, 6-5. That would have tied it up at 6-6, right?
1: Yes.
0: And then Junior, it's not considered an out. You get to keep hitting.
1: Correct. Yeah, he could have hit another swing, right?
0: Yes. Because he had two outs at the time, right?
1: Yes.
0: So that was his last swing.
1: That was his last opportunity.
0: They only get swings.
1: Yes.
0: So that means him and Walker met a tied and gone into an overtime.
1: Yes.
0: Yeah, whatever.
1: Exactly.
0: Is the game tonight? Is the game tonight?
1: I think so, or it's tomorrow. I don't know. Yeah,
0: how many,
1: 8 o'clock.
0: How many Rays are on? Do we got any starters? Probably not. And we should have Yonny Diaz. Yonny Diaz should be the starting designated hitter, batting what, 319 right now or something?
1: Yeah, he's killing it. Caminero is starting.
0: Caminero starting third?
1: Yes, and that's it for us for starters.
0: Okay. Who all made the team?
1: Diaz,
0: Caminero.
1: Caminero, and I believe two pitchers. I'm trying to pull it up, the exact roster. But the All-Star game's a joke. It's an absolute joke, in my opinion.
0: It's not been a real game since Pete Rose took out the catcher. Remember that? Yeah. Pete Rose is like, I don't care that this game doesn't mean nothing and I could potentially hurt myself. I'm going to absolutely bulldog the catcher. And so now do they have it where the winner of the All-Star game that represents either the American or National League, then that team gets home field advantage for the because they used to, that's what the All-Star game, they've regulated on down to meaning. It really never meant much.
1: No,
0: except didn't. Bragging rights. And then they actually put something that it kind of did mean something, meaning like if the AL would win, then in the World Series, the American team, because they won the All-Star game, gets home field advantage.
2: Right, meant something.
0: Four games to three games in a seven-game series.
1: Well, they took that away.
0: They did?
2: Right.
1: Yeah.
2: So in typical fashion,
1: what happens is you get bragging rights and cash bonuses.
2: It just sucks. It used to mean something. Home field advantage, you could win it two ways, either by, you know, winning more games on the other side, or that made the All-Star game a little bit more interesting, didn't it, Bubba?
0: Well, kind of did, because yeah. if you're, let's say you're an Atlanta Braves fan, you're pulling for the National League, because now if the Braves make it to the World Series, you get four home games instead of three.
2: Yeah.
0: Means a lot, actually.
2: And it's a good way to keep, you know, American League and National League fans, like a whole swath of people, rather than just teams paying attention to the All-Star game.
1: Now you can cheer that the players get more money.
2: Oh!
0: Great. Yay.
1: They can get another, the prize has been around 800,000 divided among the active roster. So about 25,000
2: a player. 100 grand for that?
0: 25,000. Yeah. The average guy probably has more in that and bringing his family to the town to watch him and take him out to dinner a couple nights and paying for their hotel rooms. I guarantee you that, you know, it probably costs the average player at least that to bring his family in, have them watch, right?
1: Yeah.
0: I mean, please.
2: And when do they bring their families?
0: Well, they probably do. Your mom and your dad, you know.
2: Now they do.
0: Yeah, probably. Before I go to words, I cannot play this in its entirety. I have to play it before the guy splats under the water. But this is just another example as I get older. Now, when I was, you know, 30, 25, 20, I would have done this all day. I jumped out of an airplane.
2: Not in Thailand. You do that somewhere where they have like regulations, like America.
0: Well, a guy did it in Clearwater Beach years ago. Remember, and the thing broke, and he ended up in Sand Key, and he hit the side of a building and died.
2: It happened in Miami once too.
0: Yeah, no, thank you on the parasailing deal. Australian businessman. Now, here's what I understand. This is like a tandem deal. So the guy here, he's kind of the instructor, I think. And as they get going, he jumps on this guy's back.
1: That doesn't seem
0: And
2: I don't see anything under his legs, like a harness. Is there anything under his legs?
0: I don't know. I don't know. Australian businessman Roger John Hussey tragically died after falling 30 meters into a shallow surf. Now, here's the thing. If he would have fell, if they'd made it out a little bit further, and because 30 meters probably won't kill you.
2: 90 feet? 100 feet?
0: No.
2: Man, that's going to really break you up pretty good.
0: I mean, the Sunshine Skyway is 197 feet, 203 if you count jumping off the ledge. So, you know, and
2: I bet you it's 50-50 if you're going to make it on a 90-foot drop when you're old. I mean, 71, man, you fall on the hard ice and you break your hip.
0: Anyway, he plunged into the sea within seconds after takeoff due to an improperly secured harness and a fatal error involving the control ropes. The horrifying moments leading up to the drop were caught on camera by his wife, who was filming from the shoreline. Following the incident, the boat operator and crewman were arrested and charged with recklessness resulting in death. Now, I'm gonna just play it, and then I'm gonna stop it so that we don't show, you know, somebody dying on screen.
1: Yes.
0: So here we go. And Jay, you're right. It's like the sumo diaper harness that you're supposed to have between your legs kind of looks like it's either really, you know, loosely fit or non-existent.
2: It doesn't attach in the front or something.
0: And
2: it's
0: this
2: weird.
0: This guy is like the crew member that I guess goes up there with you. And if you look when they first start, he kind of like jumps on top of the guy's shoulders. Here we go.

0: So everything's going good. Everything's going good. Now watch this move that this, I guess, assistant does. I guess he has to be up there to control, you know, maybe.
1: I've never seen any double tandem like that before.
0: You're right, Jay. As many, you probably have more beach time than any of us.
1: Get a lot of
0: hold on, add it up together.
1: For
0: meaning,
1: sure.
0: Meaning, you know, now the majority of it's surfing, but while you're surfing, you see stuff like this all the time. Like, you know, you see people laying out on the beach, you see people fishing, you see people, you know, paragliding, you see people with the hand gliders, you see it all.
1: Yep.
0: You see deep sea fish, you see it all. So this isn't something that would be that out of the ordinary.
1: And we've watched these things together for the last 20 years, and I can't ever recall. So remember the one last year where that social media girl unclipped herself and it was so horrible to see?
0: Yeah.
1: So we've been looking at these forever. Never seen a tandem takeoff.
0: Now watch the guy. He's already kicking his legs kind of
1: ride his shoulders?
0: You know, like Jay, if not in today's world, but like when you were young, how old were you when you first met Candle? 28?
1: I was 31.
0: Okay, 31. So Jay, 31. Candle, she's what, 5 years younger than you are?
1: 10, 11. She was 21.
0: So, okay, Candle, 21, Jay, 31.
1: Yep.
0: And you guys are going to a concert.
1: Yep.
0: It wouldn't necessarily been uncommon for you to hike her up on your shoulders, because she's a little thing anyway, and for her to get her better view, especially if you guys were up there in the front row and it was general admission. And I did it when I was a kid. You know, now
1: everyone's done it.
0: In today's world, sorry, I can't. I can't do it.
1: No,
0: it
1: hurts my neck.
0: Exactly, but. It looks like this little guy here, this assistant, kind of hikes him up on this guy's shoulders.
1: Mm-hmm.
0: And so I'm going to just back it up a little bit, and you can see him make this move. Watch the assistant, the guy in the back, hike him up on. See how he kind of.
1: Oh, my God. He puts him in like a triangle.
0: Yeah, so he kind of gets on top of the. Of the 71-year-old Australian businessman's shoulders, and maybe that's where he rides so that he can control the balloon or what have you. Well, in doing that, you can see the rope break. Watch. Right there. Something breaks. And then I can't play the rest. But now the bad thing about it is that if they were out there in this darker, deeper water, but this is, and Jay, again, you can navigate.
1: It's pretty shallow.
0: You can navigate
1: where there's waves.
0: Optically, you know, where the deep end and the shallow end is. You can tell this is all sandy, you know, probably what, 2 foot, 3 foot deep max.
1: Maybe four.
0: And so that's where I can't play it anymore. That's where this guy goes, lands right here. And, you know, completely, I think it killed him instantaneously.
1: So can you show the very, very beginning again? Because I don't even.
0: No, I don't
1: I
0: have
1: think
0: it
1: the
0: now.
1: First guy, Bubba, was even designed to go on. I think he was just there to try to get air in the parachute.
2: Yeah, I should have dropped off.
1: And let him go.
2: Yeah.
1: And I think what he found himself is, oh my God, I'm 30 feet above
0: you know,
1: it.
0: You
1: and
0: know
1: then
0: what
1: he
0: I
1: does
0: think.
1: Like a chokehold to the guy beneath him,
0: you know,
1: and squirts him out.
0: I think, here's what I think. I think you're exactly right. I can't play it again. I don't have it.
1: Okay.
0: I took it down. But listen, here's what I think happens, Jay. I think you're exactly right. I think the guy initially is supposed to add resistance and get the balloon all fluffed
1: right.
0: up and then let go. And I think maybe perhaps he got somehow tethered into it and it took him with. And so at that point, that's when he kind of
1: saves himself,
0: manipulated his body to go on top of the guy's shoulders. But he was in the way this usually works is that he doesn't go with, but somehow he got, you know,
1: it looked like he got swept up at the beginning.
0: Yeah. And in saving himself, getting on the guy's shoulders, that might have in some way, shape or form. I don't think it would be a weight. It could be a weight issue because there's a lot of resistance there, right? I mean, there's a ton of resistance.
1: Well, think if he doesn't have any harness and he's just holding by his hands because he was holding, you know, like he was going to help him like take off, and then he's up 30 feet. Your survival instinct takes over. What are you going to do? I'm going to get on top of the guy with the harness.
0: Yeah. Well, anyway, When we return, Lemmy, I feel for you. Airbnbs have turned into, and here's the problem. If they were arresting people, if they were arresting people for destroying other people's Airbnbs, like, here's what I understand. If somebody did this to your car or did this to any other thing that you potentially might own, they would certainly get in trouble. But, you know, these people that rent these Airbnbs have these big parties in them. They virtually walk. Lummy had the most horrible experience with an Airbnb situation, and the city of Tampa refused to prosecute.
2: Yes,
0: and cops didn't do anything. And there was how many they had rented it for three.
2: Yeah, I think it ended up two, and it ended up being 18. I think 18.
0: Yeah. So on.
1: What did Airbnb do? Anything?
2: No.
0: No.
3: What?
0: No. Yeah, and I'm going to get into this next, so I don't want to go too far down the line, but let me, how much did, after it was all said and done, what was it, $4,000?
2: Oh, no. Like $17,000.
0: What? Yes. Yeah. $17,000.
1: You know who did it?
0: Oh, yeah, absolutely.
2: The chick told.
0: The cops came.
2: Yeah.
3: What?
0: I was there all night.
1: Oh, my God. Lummy
0: sees it on camera. Lummy goes there, tells them they got to break it up. They tell Lummy to basically go get effed. And so Lummy calls the cops, shows the cops, here's my Airbnb receipt. There's supposed to be two people in here. There's 18. There's people now that are in the attic. They're up in the attic.
2: Well, they were hiding from the cops.
0: The cops come, and they got... And not only were they in the attic, Jay, they had guns.
1: What?
0: They had guns. And guess what the TPD did?
1: Nada? De nada? Yep. Oh, my God. No, like with Bella, and like with you, and like with everybody.
2: The chick said that's why he's got insurance.
0: Yeah, the chick told the cops, hey, man, that's why the owner has insurance, so that when we come in here and go wilding, we signed up for two, and we got 18, and with guns and everything. I got a story next. This might be as bad as what they did to your place.
2: Huh.
0: But, I mean, the cops, until you're putting these people in jail for doing, you prosecuting attorneys are prosecuting these people, it seems like most of it's caught on camera. It would be an absolute no-brainer. But the pussification and the softness and the non, you know, I got to tell you, one of the biggest problems we have isn't necessarily Republicans and Democrats. One of the biggest problems we have in America is our prosecutors are not. There's no checks and balances to your state prosecutor. He or she is God. And there's very little recourse you have to get any type of opinion or appeal or anything. It's like they play God. I mean, a lot of people, Jay, don't realize how powerful these people are.
1: You know, I as a lawyer, I always knew they were, but I didn't really realize it until COVID. I saw how powerful a police chief is, a sheriff is, and how really important the prosecutor is. Because we saw all these prosecutors, these George Soros prosecutors around the nation, whether it was Gascon in L.A. or the guy in Pennsylvania, Philly, or the guy that's in Chicago, all of them that don't prosecute violent crimes that they just call nonviolent. You know, when you take someone's purse forcibly and it's less than $1,000, no big deal in California.
0: I'll even one up you, and I'm not trying to get too political here, but what they did to Andrew Warren.
1: I agree.
0: I mean, God.
1: Selective politics prosecution is a huge problem.
0: Politics
1: and prosecutors
0: is so
1: have,
0: dirty.
1: Yeah,
0: oh my
1: more
0: God.
1: People need to pay attention to local politics, because that's what's happening with the Democrat Socialist Party.
0: Yeah.
1: And there's nothing Democrat about it, but the Socialist Party around the nation is winning with these local elections.
0: Oh, I got
1: to
0: start couple,
1: with the dog catcher.
0: I got a couple of these Democratic Socialists as they are now championing and beating their chests that they're now going to be in Congress. And these people are are absolutely insane. There's only going to be about five or six of
1: them.
0: They
1: hate America.
0: And you can look at it two different ways. Okay, there's going to be five or six of these Democratic socialists in Congress, and they're pretty much going to get laughed at because their own Democratic Party is going to distance themselves from how weird they are, because it's not anything to do with anything that's resemblance of any type of political party, whether it's Republican or Democrat. The Democrats want nothing to do with these whack jobs.
1: But you know what the problem is? They still believe the same things that the whack jobs believe, and then the whack jobs make people like AOC, who's a whack job, look normal. And she's not normal. The stuff that she believes is not normal.
0: I think we need a new political affiliation called whack job.
1: That would be it.
0: Yeah, I'd have more respect for them if they just stop trying to hide behind for some, you know, cute monikers, the Democratic Socialists, and just say, hey, I'm a whack job. I'm whacked and woke. Vote for me.
3: Mission accomplished. Sure. Another segment filled. More of the Bubba the Love Sponge Show after this.
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1: Bubba.
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3: Did you hear it?
2: Huh?
3: Oh, yeah.

0: Who's this? Go ahead.
1: Hey, Bubba. So Jay mentioned that he can't believe how far left, like with the socialism that some of these people are electing. And I have a theory, man. I think they're trying to get as many socialists into office as possible so that it makes the AOCs and the Pocahontas, Liz Warrens, and people like that to look somewhat normal so they can say, well, yeah, but at least we're not socialists. At least we're middle of the road, and they are not.
0: Well, I think you might be right. I really do, but I don't know that if there's necessarily an assertive effort to do that. I think by natural selection that's happening, it makes AOC and everybody else look less radical and less whack job when you put these full-blown whack jobs in there. But I mean, you got to understand, you got to have, 51 of, in order to have a Senate majority, 51. And then in order to have a House majority, what do you got to have, like 218
2: or more? It's more depending on how many. I think it's 435 total.
0: No, I think it's five.
1: Yeah, it's like 220.
2: I think it's 435, yeah. I believe.
0: No, I think you're wrong.
2: It's not five.
0: Hey, Alexa, how many U.S. congressmen and women are there?
3: There are 535 voting members in
2: 535.
3: Congress, with four vacancies in the House.
0: Well, how about that? I got you again, bud.
2: You did. I was off by a hundy.
0: Yeah.
2: But no, that's including Senate. Hold on a second. No, hold on a second.
0: All right, maybe I'm...
2: Hold
0: on, maybe I'm wrong. Hey, Alexa.
2: Take a hundy out of there.
0: How many U.S. congressmen... Right. So there... Never mind.
2: I figured that one out.
0: So there's... there's 430...
2: 435.
0: Minus add 100...
2: Senators.
0: That puts you at 530 or 5... Let's call it 540 all in. Senate and House. That means, Jay's correct, with the House portion of it, it's like 440, 438.
2: It's 435.
0: Yeah, 435. There you go. Jay, I was trying to jump on it. I thought for sure.
2: Damn
0: it. Anyway, sir, I mean, I don't think...
2: We were both right, Bubba.
0: Yeah, indirectly. But here's the deal, sir. I mean, there's six to eight of them now. That's a long, long, long road to haul, and I think that America is going to get hip on what's going on, and I think they're, people don't start getting involved and start maybe sometimes going to the polls on elections they may sit out on because, Americans for the most part are lazy. I think this democratic socialism movement will get otherwise, African-American and white and Hispanic people that normally won't go to the poll. I think they're going to go to the polls now and vote for somebody other than these weirdos just because I think these weirdos are really, really... I think the one thing these weirdos are going to do is maybe make otherwise people that may not go to the polls go to the polls. I don't know.
2: I think it's going to make... Maybe. It's going to be motivating for, I think, Republicans. And I think the problem is, if you remember way back to like 2010-ish with the Tea Party movement, they made everybody seem like they were crazy right-wing Tea Party guys, tea baggers. Remember, it was such a derogatory phrase for someone who is a conservative. And there was only a handful of people that made in because they marginalized them. Even Republicans marginalized them. No one is marginalizing the Democratic Socialist Party within the Democrat Party. No one is saying that these politicians have policies that are bad. They're just saying, oh, it's a big tent party, and these are charismatic young people, and we need young people, and it's a local issue, and we'll just let Maynards do what Maynards do if they want to vote for a Nazi who beats women allegedly, or if you want a guy that's going to take away your property rights because socialists don't believe in individual property rights. That's absolutely nuts. And so where's the Democrat, like, Harry Ford, the guy on The Five. He was a congressman in the 90s and early 2000s, Harold Ford, for, I believe, Tennessee, a Democrat. He's one of the few people that will speak with some common sense and say, these policies are not what I believe in. I believe in capitalism. I believe in a free market. I do believe in a social safety net, not like these guys believe in. Where are the blue dog Democrats? Where are those people that were still, like, there used to be pro-life Democrats? You know, there were there were people that were middle of the road Democrats, and I have this debate with all my surfing buddies out in Mexico because half of them are super liberal, super woke California guys. And Pity and I say all the time, there's 80% of everything we agree on. There's 10% of people that are nuts on both sides. And if we just talk about what we agree on, then most people like you and I, Bubba, can talk to a liberal and we could probably come to an agreement on abortion, on gun rights, if it's a reasonable person. It's not hard.
0: Yeah, I agree. Anyway, buddy, anything else?
1: Yeah, one more thing, Bubba. You mentioned yesterday that you were tired of Trump just toying with the with Iran and like, man, we ought to turn that place into a parking lot. The issue with that is 75 to 80% of their population wants to return to a secular freedom of religion nation. The only issue is their population is not armed. They can't go against the 10 to 15% that wants to remain Muslim, Islamic, whatever. And so the remaining 80% of the nation, you'd be hurting the people that actually want the change, but they can't do anything because they have no way to fight back.
0: Then they need to get the hell out of there because we're coming. That's what I would be. If I was a president, I'd be like, you know what? For all you 80% people that don't believe in the regime and the way that they've governed for 50 plus years, get the hell out of there. I'm sorry. Sometimes life ain't fair, but I'm fixing to make this place a parking lot.
2: Though? He's right about is like a big difference is we have the Constitution and we have the Second Amendment.
0: And they don't.
2: And one of the reasons that we have the ability to say and do what we want is that God would be very hard for this government to take over these citizens. When you have 300 million citizens and a billion guns.
0: Right.
2: It's going to be very difficult to try to take over the government, to take over citizens here.
0: Sir, that's a really good point, my friend. It really is. It's kind of the first time I've heard that, but I buy into it and I believe you. I think that probably is a major issue as to why we can't really press the gas more.
2: Yep. And then what he's saying is, the people that are in control, the 15%, is the Iranian Revolutionary Guard, the IRG. You hear him talk about all the time. That's the military. Yeah.
1: Go ahead, get out in the street and protest. And now they're saying there's like 40 some odd thousand that have been killed by the IRGC. Go ahead, hit the streets, and you'll be killed too. Like
2: they already did that before the war. And how did it end up? Yeah. 40,000 people got killed.
0: Yeah. Anyway, sir, I appreciate your call. Thank you. Got to move on. Here's the Airbnb footage I was talking about, and this really hits home because this very same thing, less the fireworks, happened to Lummi.
2: And this is not a setup. This is real.
0: No, this is real. And so it says a group of scholars destroy an Airbnb with leftover fireworks. Unreal. And so these people here are renting this place on an Airbnb type deal, much like what happened to Lummi.
4: Yep.
0: And they just don't care about other people's property. Being respectful of other people's property, leaving the place. You don't have to leave it cleaner than you got it because the...
2: I do.
0: No. I always do, and most good people do. But even if you're just not necessarily that good of a person and you don't bag up the trash and you don't, wipe the counters down and you don't strip the beds and you don't, take the little duster and kind of dust around like all of us people that try to be good guests do. Well, I mean, I'm sure you probably get a cross section of people that rent your Airbnb that are absolutely perfect. They abide.
4: Oh, yeah.
0: They abide by the rules. They don't damage anything. They potentially leave it as clean as they got it.
4: I had a military guy that came in because when they do that military thing downtown Tampa.
0: Right.
4: I didn't even know he stayed there. I watched him on camera. He always took his shoes off before he went in. You could tell he just went straight to the bedroom. He right. made his bed when he left. Everything was like almost like he never stayed there.
0: And that's what, probably 80% of America, good Americans do. They're like, "Man, I'm fortunate and I'm grateful enough to have gotten a probably save $300-$400 and I would have just a regular hotel room." But then you got these assholes who are this new generation of entitlement where I'm not afraid of the police. I don't respect the police. I don't respect other people's property. I live in my own little bubble, and I answer to myself. And I've never been held accountable. I've never been held accountable. This is somebody's Airbnb. Watch this.
2: Spray paint on the walls. Oh,
5: this shit wild, bro.
6: Okay. It blew up your head. Bro, what are you talking about?
2: Oh my God, that's marble.
0: Yeah, that's marble. Let me just pause it. That's either corian or marble. Oh, no, that's
2: That's like a slab of, like, it could be
0: granite,
2: a granite or quartzite.
0: And
2: or
0: let me, this looks like a really nice Airbnb, hardwood floors, crown molding on, you know, for the trim. Looks like to be white corian or white granite. And this is what they've done to it. And when something like, listen to this, it was Lummy's Airbnb experience was so bad that when he got there, Lummy told him he's calling the cops. A bunch of them went up in the attic, and when the cops were there, they fell through the ceiling with guns.
4: Well, yeah, they found the guns.
2: And no one got arrested.
0: Nobody.
4: Well, one got arrested because of they had an outstanding warrant.
0: Okay,
4: and then the other one got arrested because he was involved in the theft of the watch and was hiding out. But I mean, he was later released. Now I found
0: none of them, Jay, got arrested for what they did to Lummy's property.
4: Correct. Yeah,
0: they got arrested because one had an outstanding warrant and one was involved in a watch theft. None of which took place on the property of Lummy's house. Lummy, though, has $17,000 of damage they've done, and none of them got charged for any of that. Didn't have to make restitution.
4: Nope.
0: Nothing. And the state attorneys are like, man, you know, what was the official state attorney's excuse as to why they didn't proceed?
4: There wasn't anything. They had nothing to prosecute on.
0: Yeah.
4: That's
0: meanwhile, Lummy's got, you know, his living room ceiling is completely caved in, out, I should say. They completely trashed the place. $17,000 worth of damage. And
4: it was, oh, well, pretty much.
0: So as we are talking, this is Rashida Tlaib. And she is a congresswoman that will take office in January.
2: She already is in office.
0: She's already
2: in
0: office.
2: She's one of the original squad who used to be called a progressive. Now she's calling herself a DSA.
0: Yeah, now she's a Democratic Socialist.
2: You watch how many people turn over.
0: And I can't.
4: She's Michigan, right?
0: I can't even play
2: because
0: she says, listen, in the first 2 seconds, she says, listen, motherfuckers. Mother Uckers. Mm. And she says the real word, and then she now lays out her political ideology and what she is spewing in Congress. And this is, you know, again, Lummy, you said she represented a district in Detroit. I mean, I'm sorry, Michigan.
4: Michigan? Yeah.
7: We ain't going anywhere!
2: Nice shot.
7: Political structures that I have to work in, that we all are surrounded by, was built on slavery and genocide and rape and oppression.
0: Really? So the Constitution of the United States of America that you are elected to defend and to regulate and to, you know, make your district and constituents live according to those rules.
2: You took an oath to protect and preserve, even a step further, Bubba.
0: Yeah. Let me, I want to rewind it again. Here we go.
7: Anywhere! Political structures that I have to work in, that we all are surrounded by, was built on slavery and
0: No, it was built on the Bill of Rights and the Constitution of the United States of America, and nowhere in that document or documents that you have sworn to taken an oath to does the word slavery or genocide or rape or oppression exist. Those are your interpretations of what you think has happened.
7: Genocide and rape and oppression. Real change doesn't come from the cowards and warmongers. in Congress. It comes from the streets. It comes from all of us mobilizing and seizing the power to resist and fight back. Gaza is the compass in this country.
8: What? You heard what she just said?
0: Yes. I'm going to play it again.
8: What?
0: I'm going to play it again to get you even madder, bud. This show might not be good for your mental. It's going back to work. It's full hot. I mean,
8: I'm
0: going to
8: get shot out of the cannon like Danny.
0: Who's your main girl? Your main girl that handles... who's your main girl?
2: Melanie.
0: Melanie. Darlene. I'm going to get a call from Melanie today and be like, Bubba, Jay came to work today mad as hell. I gotta scale back his time, bud.
7: Fight back. Gaza is the compass in this country.
4: Wow, look at that. There's delegates.
0: I think that's her area. Those are the people she represents.
2: Her constituents.
0: Yeah, that's the district of those are the constituents that live within her district.
7: Now we're in Congress and we're every corner United States.
0: And so, hold on, it gets worse. Minnesota has gotten so bad that the police now say that they're Somalians first before they're America. We came to this country as refugees. Now we're hired and we work for our own people. And so this guy here is obviously I don't know if he's the sheriff or he's a spokesperson for the sheriff's department, but he's obviously at the minimum a deputy sheriff. Now, I don't know if, I don't think as a deputy sheriff having to report to like a sergeant that reports to a lieutenant, that reports to a captain, that reports to a major, that reports to an undersheriff, that reports to the sheriff, maybe throw a corporal in there as well. I don't know if you can make these type of statements without potentially getting your ass fired by the sheriff. So this guy is in Minneapolis. He's representing himself as a lawman, which obviously he is, and he can't even speak American or English.
2: American. He can't speak American.
0: He can't speak American. He can't speak English. He speaks Somalia.
9: What?
0: Day and night we stand for you. So let me go ahead and interpret it for you. As Somalian police officers, we work for you, Somalians. Day and night we stand for you and we serve you. And as you know, we came to this country as refugees. There were no Somalian police officers. It means we are working for our own people, Somalians. We understand the culture, we understand the language, we understand the way of life. That's why we are different from foreigners or white officers.
8: Foreigners?
9: Yeah.
0: We help bridge the gap. So thank you again. And know this, every Somalian police officer, whether you're in the homeland or abroad, works for you, the Somalians. When you are asleep at night, when you're resting, we are the ones protecting you. Why wouldn't you, sir, as a Somalian police officer, protect and serve everybody of the area of Minneapolis or surrounding areas? Why do we have to make this a Somalian versus American deal? Why do we have to even make it that? Why can't you, yes, protect, of course, Somalians who have legally entered into the area that you are, you know, your jurisdiction, but also, you know, protect, you know, Hispanics and Latins and white people and black people? Why do we got to make this a Somalian deal? Man, if I was Bubba Trump, I would double down on my ICE efforts in Minneapolis, and I would be talking to the sheriff, being like, "Did you see what your guy said on there, talking Somalian and everything?"
4: Yeah, it looks like the sheriff is a pussy.
0: Mm-hmm.
4: Yeah, he had to walk back statements too on anything against the Somalians in Minnesota.
0: So the sheriff, rather than say, "Man, this guy's an outlier. This is not how necessarily I want my officers to act," meaning like to sliver out a subsection of people that they may be part of and make sure that they know that they're there protecting them, that I want all my sworn police officers, whether you're white

0: African kids, or like, you know, there's groups in Minnesota that were committing more crime, and people lost their minds.
1: Now this seems to be a Somalian woman that's speaking in the native Somalian tongue at a press conference in Minneapolis. And the chief of police, which what I would say would probably be a different agency than the sheriff guy. The sheriff obviously represents the county of which Minneapolis is in. And then Minneapolis city proper is, you know, that police department is, you know, ran by this guy. Now, let me, what's this chick saying? Do we know?
0: This chick is pretty much going back and apologizing for his comments.
1: For the sheriff's comments?
0: For the chief of police who talked out about the sheriff and about the Somalians committing
1: more crime. This chief of police kind of called out the guy like we did,
0: but then had to walk back his statements.
1: But then some Somalian bitch calls him out, and he's got to sit there at the press conference shoulder to shoulder while she speaks Somalian about how much of a piece of shiz you are?
0: Yeah, well, he's also saying, I'm sorry for making those comments. He's resigned.
1: This guy resigned?
0: Yeah.
1: Just for saying listen, I don't know how the sheriff runs their deal, but I, as the chief of police for the Minneapolis Metropolitan, am not going to allow my officers to either stick up or not stick up for a subsection of people. We're all Minneapolisans. I don't even know what a Minneapolis person. We all are residents of Minneapolis. We cede no creed or color. We enforce the law, you know, uniformly and fairly across the board.
2: Yep, everything you just said will get you fired.
1: Can you believe that?
2: No.
1: Everything I just said would get me fired. If I'm not sucking Somalian D, I'm going to get fired.
0: Well, it looks like the reason he resigned, and this is where it gets even more crazier. The mayor said that he was there was a scandal over an investigation that he was at and that he had to resign over it.
1: Can you look up just what's the percentage of the Minneapolis population that's Somalian?
0: Yes.
2: You know, I just looked up something, Bubba, because I thought I remembered it. You know, do you know how difficult it is to swim from Somalia here? You have to be flown here.
1: Yeah.
2: So the United States government did this in 1992. We did this. You know how we have the temporary protected status of the Haitians that the United States Supreme Court just said Trump has the right to revoke all the Haitians that were in Springfield, Ohio. Well, remember, he was talking about they're eating cats and dogs and all that stuff.
1: Right, right.
2: Okay. So that was something, a law created in 1980. In 1992, we started bringing in hundreds of thousands of Somalis. They all relocated to Minnesota, and now we have a community of Somalis that control the politics,
1: much like
2: the government,
1: much like outside of Detroit, they have a huge Muslim contingency.
2: Which is, you know, I have no problem with people that assimilate, and I don't have a problem with Somalis that assimilate. But what they've done is they've taken over local government, police agencies, prosecutorial agencies, and you see, like, the alleged corruption between a lot of these fraudsters and Ilhan Omar's office. They have direct communications between some of these people that have been prosecuted for millions of dollars of fraud in Minnesota, and they don't even prosecute the politicians involved in it.
0: 1% of the population of Minnesota.
1: 1%
2: controls the state.
1: What's up, Ross Edang? How you doing, buddy?
0: But he's
1: Steve's the best.
0: It's the largest. It's
1: 1%
0: population
1: of Minneapolis. You're saying 1% of America, or 1%?
0: No, 1% of Minnesota, which makes it the largest in America.
3: The Somali community here in Minneapolis has been welcoming and has shown love towards me, and I appreciate it. Over the last 3 years, we have been working together to try and address some of the real serious problems that we have in our community. We have to be honest at times with the problems that we're having in our community, and we need our community to help us fix those problems together, because it's real and it's serious. At the same time, if people have taken anything that I have said out of context in a way that's caused harm, I apologize and I'm sorry for that, because that's not my intention at all.
1: And by the way, he got fired. Right?
0: Yes. Good luck, Minnesota.
1: when we come back.

0: back, man. It's a little embarrassing, but yes. And but here's the difference. When you make love to a vacuum cleaner, you cannot make love to a vacuum cleaner in broad daylight. When I made love to a vacuum cleaner in my 7th, 8th, and 9th grade years, like 1979, 1980, when I made love to a vacuum cleaner, I would use a vacuum cleaner to, a cleaner to achieve orgasm. It was in the privacy of my father's garage. And I had this, I had it conveniently strategically positioned where my dad had these two windows. You could see the west side and like the north side of anybody approaching. There was only one, there was two doors to my dad's garage, and I'd positioned the vacuum cleaner when I was making love to it so that nobody could roll up on me, and nobody, of course I never got caught. And in fact, had I not been so transparent in my radio career dating back to circa 1998, I would have never, nobody would ever knew that I used to use a vacuum cleaner to achieve orgasm. And no, I told on myself, but you know, rest assured that nobody ever saw it. I would have been just mortified had somebody rolled up on me with my wiener inside of the tube. But a guy from, I think, was he visiting Orlando in a Disney? I think it was a Disney park, wasn't it?
1: I believe so. Yeah, the Orlando.
0: Yeah, I got that story next. A guy was in Orlando, you know, kid, you know, and I making love in broad daylight to a vacuum cleaner. And not only, you know, am I going to cover the story, here it is. Man found guilty of vacuum cleaner sex.
2: The Florida man, like they all.
0: Yeah, oh, yeah.
2: Every headline.
0: And then, let me, my girl, Martha Sagursti, whatever the hell her name is. Yeah. The hottest looking 55-year-old with three kids I've ever seen in my entire life. She covers the story. But then, let me, don't forget that, you know, Manson back in the day had a parody song about it as well. So I might actually bump in with the parody. Mach, I can control it from right here.
3: I got a story, and you guys are going to think that I am absolutely the sickest son of a bitch in the world.
0: All right. So, yeah. Now, I just need to formatically have you guys help me out here. Do we navigate this one where we play the Orlando story and then we play my love in the vacuum cleaner, or do we play mine first and go into that?
1: I think we play the yours first.
2: I agree.
0: Okay. So we'll come out with Mach, if you just want to build it right in and so it fires, go ahead if you want. And if not, I can fire it, either or.
1: I got you.
0: But we're going to come out with, I'm 30 years ahead of this game.
2: Exactly.
0: The only thing is, I did, please know that, you know, my sickness, pervertedness, depravity, if you will, was when I was in, you know, 7th and 8th grade. Just, you know, at that point, masturbation becomes a major way of life as a child, as a kid, a young man. I don't want to say a child. But, you know, the minute that us men, us young boys discover our penis and that our penis can give us pleasure and it's not just there to pee and urinate and that our penis actually has a purpose and that if you fiddle around with it enough, you get this unbelievable feeling all over your entire body and something comes out. And you're like, oh, my God. And then once you do that the first time, no pun intended, you're literally addicted to it. You're addicted to masturbation.
2: For the rest of your life.
0: You masturbate in the shower. Now, things slow down as you get to be our age, you know, and you hope that you can get some, you don't have to masturbate all the time. You can substitute that with real interaction for whatever turns you on, as long as it's above 18. You hope that you can get real stuff, so to speak. But, you know, in the down times that you don't have a relationship going and you can't get the real stuff, what do we always revert back to? That good old masturbation. It's there for you. I happened to be able to find a shortcut in masturbation in 1979 with my dad's broken down shop vac. Now, had it been a shop vac that was not broken and didn't have much suction left on it, I would have probably hurt myself. Because, I mean, I have a a nice shop vac in my shop. Oh. And if you got a nice, you know, 3 or 5 horsepower Craftsman shop vac, it will, it would suck your wiener right off.
4: Yeah.
0: I mean, it would hurt you.
4: You get a degloving injury.
0: You would hurt yourself. But my dad's broken down, hoopty ass shop vac. And my dad, there was like probably no less than 2 or 3 times that we had like a let's clean out the garage Saturday. And my dad was like, it was green. Man, that your mom's old green vacuum cleaner, why do we even keep that thing around? Because my dad had a new one at that time. Why do we even keep that around? Like, let's throw that away. That thing ain't worth nothing.
1: Did you fight
0: for it? Be like, Dad, when you have me pick up your lead shavings, this one doesn't seem to break the lead down as much.
4: Don't get rid of Farrah. I mean, the vacuum.
0: Yeah, don't get rid of Rhonda. Or don't get rid of Veronica the vacuum.
4: Exactly.
0: And he's like, all right, just put it in the corner, roll the cord up. If I trip over that, I was using Veronica, and then after Veronica made me, you know, have a party, I'd just be spent, and I'd just throw the hose down, and you know, like, and so my dad would go out the next day, and he'd trip over it. And he'd be like, God damn it, who was messing with this vacuum? And so, We're cleaning one particular Saturday. We're cleaning out the garage. He's like, I tell you one thing. I'm tired of tripping over that damn green vacuum. That thing sucks anyway. No pun. Like, it doesn't even work. I'm like, Dad, it does work. I use it on stuff. I didn't tell him I use it on my penis. He's like, so I can't remember. There's nothing. He's like, just as long as I'm not tripping over the goddamn cord all the time. Every time I go back in that corner, because I had a little corner kind of cubby holed out, where I could sit down on this stool and, you know, and be positioned so that I could see everybody coming from the east and everybody coming from the north or wherever the hell.
1: What was your average time?
0: Like 5 minutes.
2: Oh, five minutes? Yeah. That's a long time, dude.
0: Well, I mean, you really, well, sometimes you pull it out, you know, and like, you know, oh, I want to kind of extend my party a little bit.
1: Oh, wow.
0: Yeah.
1: Trying to make yourself
0: and
1: last.
0: I'm going into ninth grade, and
2: you're doing this all the way through ninth grade?
0: Yeah, well, I mean, you can't get any real stuff. So I kind of stopped doing it, not as much, because I kind of, you know, found some porn. I found a couple hustlers, and so I would do it. You know, I would masturbate in my bedroom. And so one day my dad, I think I have football practice or something, and my dad cleaned out the garage without me, and he threw it away.
1: Oh.
0: And I swear to God, I've never admitted this on the air, but I will. Well, we had those old school garbage trucks that had, you know, they dump it in the back, and then the back end would open up, and then it would like Cookie Monster it. And I actually followed the garbage truck around and asked him if I could get something out. He's like, once we dump your garbage and the big arm comes down, and then he goes, that whatever you're looking for, son, it's at the very front of my truck, and I can't get it out at this point. Is it something really that valuable? Like, is it a bike? I was like, no.
4: Veronica.
0: Well, what is it? I go, it's nothing. It's just Victoria. Something my dad didn't mean to throw it away, but it's really not a big deal. He's like, well, what is it, son? You know, I might be able to. I'm like,
2: Are you serious?
0: Oh, yeah, sure.
2: You actually did that?
0: Yeah,
2: were you a little depressed afterwards?
0: I was hoping that I caught him before he'd actually, because they dump like 5 or 6 houses before they would do the mechanism, before their bottom hopper was full, and they had to scoop it into the main hopper. And I was hoping that I caught him before he'd scooped it into the main hopper. Well, he scooped it into the main hopper.
4: Oh, man.
0: And me and Veronica broke up.
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0: love sponge.
1: It is. It is.
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6: I got a story, and you guys are going to think that I am absolutely the sickest son of a bitch in the world.
7: Well, we already know that.
6: Let me tell you something. My father had this old-time vacuum in the garage, okay? And I was, like, in middle school, and I just discovered masturbation. And you turn it on first, and then you put it on your unit, okay? And then your unit would get rigid. This involves a vacuum in my penis. A vacuum, vacuum, vacuum, vacuum.
8: Bubba's outside with his pants down. Shot back between his knees.
6: That was the best.
8: Vacuum hose is nice and round. Penis loves to feel the breeze.
6: Very little.
8: Gonna grease that vacuum up.
6: My penis.

0: before it hits the ground.
1: My dad had this vacuum cleaner, and this hose was just conveniently about the size of what my penis would be when it got, you know, right into the where the dust got contained, and it was the best. I burned motor up.
2: Can you imagine if you would have got caught doing that?
1: I had to go look outside the window, make sure nobody was coming. Got addicted to it. Every day after school, I'd run home because there was like a half an hour period.
3: You're in love with the vacuum cleaner.

0: you turn it on first, and then you put it on your unit. And, like, move it up back and forth a little bit.
1: Love it, a vacuum cleaner. Sucking it up on hits the ground.
0: I burned motor up. That was the best. Vacuum.
1: Love it, a vacuum cleaner. Sucking it up on hits the ground.
0: Man, that was so old that Cowhead was there. Jesus.
2: So like 97?
0: Yeah, like 96, 7, maybe 8. I think I fired him in 99, brought in Atlee. So less this thing being blue, this was identical to what my dad had, that what I'm putting on screen right now. And what I would do is I would it detached right here from the wand that would, you know, go on the floor, hardwood or carpet, and then it detached right here in case you like wanted to use, like, you know, use the handheld part for like your floor mats or like, you know, cobwebs and whatever. And that is absolutely identical to what I used, less the fact that this was green and not blue.
3: That's some serious machinery there, right, Bubba?
0: But here's the thing.
3: You were taking that whole thing to a whole new level.
0: Here's the thing. My dad had used it for years. It originally started out as my mom's brand new. The life of this particular vacuum cleaner started out as my mom's, probably like back in 69, 70. And then my dad ended up, you know, this was actually kind of cumbersome to roll throughout the house and stuff like that. Then my dad finally got my mom like an upright deal was all one, you know, deal.
3: Those were revolutionary.
0: Yes. So she got that. And my dad was like, I'll just take this one into the garage, you know, to use to whatever, just clean cars. Or he used it mostly to when he was filing lead, as he was doing body work, he would completely empty this vacuum cleaner out. It didn't have a filter in it. So he took the filter out, and then he would make sure there was no dirt in it, and then he would suck up metal lead shavings and then take the lead shavings back to the foundry place and have them melted back into lead sticks.
3: That's even scarier, man. You got lead poisoning in the tip of your peepee.
0: Maybe.
2: Oh, man.
0: Maybe.
3: Oh, my goodness.
0: Maybe. So after, like, you know, my dad probably had it for 5, maybe 6 years using it out in the shop. Well, it started, you know, the motor and whatever, it just wasn't as powerful as it used to be. And because it was on its last leg and not very powerful is why it worked on my penis. And so it just had just enough suction where it could just pick up a little bit of dirt, but it could certainly get you where you needed to be penis-wise. So that's, and that's, this story's not even germane or relevant had there not been a story today from Orlando.
4: A Seminole County man is accused of having sexual performances with a vacuum cleaner in public at a resort. Now he is locked up. According to investigators, video shows Kevin Westerhold roaming the halls of Windsor Hills Resort in Kissimmee.
0: Yeah, I stayed in my dad's garage, and I did not want to get caught. It seemed like this guy was roaming the halls of a resort.
2: Of an Airbnb, it looks like.
0: Of an Airbnb with a vacuum cleaner attached to his penis.
4: Without any clothes on and engaging in a sexual act with the device. Further investigation revealed another incident reported by his HOA. That report details a similar performance with that.
0: Jay, for nearly 60, is she not amazing?
3: Oh, beautiful.
0: I think she had, didn't she have triplets one time, Lummy?
2: Yes.
4: Vacuum in the street. Deputies say.
0: So here's the actual report. A Florida man.
3: With a vacuum ad next to it.
0: Yeah. Yeah. Right. Well, that might be maybe what he was using.
3: Whoa.
0: A Florida man was found guilty today for having sex with a vacuum cleaner outside of a home in a gated resort community near Disney World. Kevin Westerholt, age 51, entered a no contest plea for indecent exposure in connection with the incident earlier this year at the Windsor Hills Resort in Kissimmee. Following plea negotiations with prosecution, Westerhold was sentenced this morning to 12 months probation, a fine of $231 in order to undergo a psychosexual evaluation within the next month. Westerfield, Westerhold, seen at the right, was originally charged with a felony, but the court was subsequently reduced when he was named in a misdemeanor criminal information, blah, blah, blah, blah, blah. It doesn't talk about, according to police reports, a witness provided investigators, a witness with photos and video showing Westerhold pleasuring himself with a vacuum in broad daylight. Another witness told and spotted Westerhold, who was naked from the waist down, consorting with an appliance outside a four-bedroom property owned by a female relative.
5: Consorting? Who wrote that?
0: The detective provided this play-by-play. He continued to penetrate the handheld section of the vacuum before using it to, now I'm just reading this verbatim from the police report. So if this is, you know, if this is indecent or
6: anatomical,
0: not,
6: and this is anatomical.
0: Yeah, using it to suction his testicles for further. Now, see, I always tried to keep my testicles out of the deal.
2: Yeah, it feels like it would hurt.
0: Yeah, I always was very mindful as to where my testicle placement was at all times. I did not want to suck it up, so to speak. My testicles. Anyway, using it to suction his testicles for further sexual gratification. The cop added that two witnesses advised that the suspect was obviously committed these acts for his sexual pleasure as he visibly reacted to the stimulus as he was becoming more engaged in sexual acts. So I think that means, you know, he was like, you know, you know, like that kind of deal. In addition to the vacuum episode, cops say that Westerhold engaged in other illicit acts at a second vacation property. Neighbors told police that Westerhold was seen on multiple occasions walking around the property entirely nude, wearing socks only, or just a tank top. The witnesses have gave cops doorbell video footage that recorded Westerhold naked in a shared hallway and masturbating. He lives with his wife, a nurse, in Oviedo, about 35 miles away from where this happened.
2: You think his wife left him, or?
0: I don't know.
6: I think he's got like a bunch of like weird searches for vacuums.
0: I
6: What's
0: don't.
6: His internet look like?
0: Yeah, I don't know. And where did he get the idea? You know,
2: maybe you used to listen to the show.
0: Well, I mean, we were at one time very much a rating juggernaut in Tampa.
6: Central Florida, from East Coast to West Coast.
0: I mean, I just don't think a person thinks of that unless he's been told. Yesterday, you gave me, a report about these Flock cameras.
2: Yes.
0: Now, it has a very extensive, it doesn't have much of a, I guess it does have a video. In our municipality.
7: Every camera.
0: Here we go. I guess it pretty much lays it out.
2: Yeah, sure.
0: Right?
2: That video should lay it all
0: out. Is this a thing?
2: Yeah, though. People are going around cutting them down. You can kind of see it. I've talked to Macho about it. Mitch DeMarc has talked about it. Yeah, they're all. You can look up where they're at. There's a couple down the street from us here.
0: Really?
2: Yeah. Huh.
0: See if you can maybe Google Flock cameras near us or Flock cameras.
2: Oh yeah, there's a whole website you could look them up because what people are saying is they're building the database on where we drive, how we drive.
0: Now supposedly these Flock cameras read your license plate.
2: Correct.
0: And then they make a profile of you and your comings and goings based on your license plate number. And so, like, you know, your file isn't necessarily J, your face, or it's your license plate. And where your, so they build your file according to where your license plate gets tracked. To me, that's very much something the ACLU should, like, that's
6: 100%.
0: That's something that's way beyond.
2: I sent you the map.
6: There's 225 in Tampa, including Brandon.
2: Yeah, you can look up where they're at.
6: I just looked at the map. It's scary.
0: And so, Jay, you know, like, they absolutely...
6: The violation of Fourth Amendment.
0: I would think that it would be, absolutely. Oh, my God, let me just send me the map. Here's the map. Here we go.
6: Yeah, I just looked at it.
0: Boom.
6: It's crazy.
2: Look at that. So, you could zoom in and around us, Jay, and see everything.
6: So if you
0: zoom in here, it looks like our entire area is completely covered with...
6: Those are the ones I'm looking at, too, right there.
0: So, like, you know.
6: Go up a little higher. Yep. Look at Tampa's all over. It's like middle of Gandy Bridge, both sides of the bridges, all the sides of all the bridges.
0: So you got the Howard Franklin coming and going. So yep. They got you here and here. It looks like, you know, they got you coming off the Courtney Campbell.
6: You can't get across the bridge without being caught on camera.
0: No. And so if you would try to go up here to Oldsmar.
2: Caught.
0: They got you there. Let me see. Where are we at here? Okay.
6: Go back down a little lower, and you'll go down to the Tampa Peninsula a little lower, right down there. Exactly. There's the three bridges going into Tampa.
0: Yeah, right there. And then if we look at, you know, I'm not going to pinpoint necessarily where Jay lives, but we do know where Jay lives. He lives like in somewhere in the, hold on.
6: Right there downtown.
0: Jay lives, follow my mom. Jay lives somewhere in this area right here.
6: There's only about 200 of them.
0: I covered Brandon, Tampa, Town and Country, Temple Terrace, Carrollwood. Like, I mean, wow. And so let me, like, these are absolutely where these flock cameras yes. are. And are they ran by the state?
2: Oh, they're saying the police. The police departments are the ones that are building the databases.
0: Now look at this whole area. What is? Oh, this is all
2: by university
0: high yep. crime. So it looks like the higher and the little more ghetto the area is, the more they have. So because if you like, let's look at my old island.
6: Ybor City,
0: Tierra Verde.
6: Yeah.
0: So my old island that I used to live on. Was right here.
2: So they look, Jay,
6: you can't get in and out.
0: No, but look, there's none.
2: Yeah,
0: I lived literally on this island right here.
6: Yep.
0: So I went this way, and then when I got on 275, I went. So look at you.
6: You could make it there yep. without them knowing.
0: Yeah. Yeah. For no one, Breezy probably shot them all down.
2: Yeah, I guess people are going around and cutting them down too now.
0: Yeah. So, but you look, okay, so all this is super rich area, right? Yep. All that, they only got four. And then, you know, all this whole coast, let me, like, there's, they don't have, very, like, look at this. This is a super rich area. None. Look. So it's based on, you know, the affluency or the affluentness, I should say, I don't know what would say, of the area. So here's the story. I had a story. Did I miss it here? There it is. Here it is. Is this the flock camera?
2: Yes.
0: Yeah, here we go. No, sorry.
7: Stamped photo. Flock license plate readers take a time-stamped photo of every vehicle that passes every camera. Police can search your historical travel information for 30 days.
8: This creates a searchable database of everyone, not just the suspects of crime.
7: Security researcher Ben Jordan.
9: And it's like if you were to build a graph of that sheet, you know, and plot it to a map.
0: So it sounds like, Jay, they can type in your license plate number, yep. and then that'll give them a complete history in the last 30 days of everywhere you've taken that vehicle.
6: And that's where you can ask AI to do something. Exactly. It used to take a human being to go back and look at all the things, and now you can just look up the thing and say, look up this license plate yeah. and tell me how many, what's been the...
0: Look at 6-9er, 4-9er, 6-9er, 1-9er. Yep. You know, boom.
6: The travel for the last 30 days, what are their travel patterns?
9: Oh, boom. It's as if you've had a GPS on your car for an entire month.
8: By your own publications, 700,000 crimes a year are solved with Flock?
7: Flock Safety Chief Communications Officer Josh Thomas.
10: Reported crimes in America, yeah. So there's a lot more that probably are being helped that aren't being reported. But yes, we have about 700,000 crimes that we are aware of that are being solved in part with evidence that's derived
0: from... Now, Jay, do they cover their ass because it's public? It's a public venue? But still, like, you know, there's it's a very slippery Fourth Amendment slope, is it not?
6: It is a huge slippery slope. I wasn't aware of it until this very moment. But, you know, I've known that there's been police cameras that just pay attention. I didn't know they recorded it and they kept it. I've been told forever they don't.
0: Yeah, I mean...
10: Flock safety device.
8: In order for that historical data to be of investigative value, you have to track every car
6: right.
8: for 30 days.
10: Again, I would challenge you on the word track. Tracking the whole of your movements is very different than knowing that you passed by one specific camera, 24 specific cameras. Those are different things.
6: No,
11: and then
6: not.
11: The examples of tracking that vehicle.
0: Now they're wordsmithing.
6: It's just splitting hairs. That's
0: yeah.
6: complete crap.
0: You're completely right.
11: From location to location to location.
7: But Flock's own webinars talk about its license plate reader's ability to track vehicles and people.
0: Right. Here's the thing. You just can't do nothing nowadays.
6: Nope.
12: If you want to know how bad this Flock camera situation is, just watch the first 24 seconds of this video. Flock says his cameras don't track people. Its own training videos say otherwise. I watched this. My mouth literally dropped within 24 seconds.
0: Let me see if you can find this video, if they got it.
12: Okay. And I'll play a little bit more for you, but just this...
0: Or maybe this guy's going to play it for us.
12: This part is wild. Pay very close attention to when he says, this is a police department, and these are all the other agencies and departments that it's sharing its information with.
6: Pedestrians as well, it says.
2: Yes.
0: Yeah.
12: It's mind-blowing. It's literally crazy. Watch this.
13: In Boulder, Colorado, inside a small coffee shop.
14: The brighter areas are where the really high density of Flock cameras are.
13: Will Freeman runs the largest police camera tracking system in the nation.
14: If you click on any of these police departments, it'll show you who they're sharing with. So the lines going outward are...
0: What? Oh. So you click on those cameras and it shows where and who they're sharing this data with.
2: Essentially, another story where the Flock got it wrong and they were investigating this lady.
12: Insane.
2: And they had all her her where she was driving for 30 days.
14: That can access their data directly.
6: A huge violation of your personal freedoms.
13: The app shows where the cameras are and which way they're pointed. How many cameras have you mapped?
14: 88,970 cameras at the moment.
13: Why did you want to do this?
14: The main reason is to...
0: All right, so let me... You sent me...
2: Is there like a story about a lady that was getting investigated and they showed her... Like where her driving was for the last 30 days, and they were pretty much saying like she was guilty.
0: But she wasn't.
2: No.
15: We have cameras everywhere in that town. You can't get a breath of fresh air in or out without us knowing.
8: Chrisanna Elzer learned the power of Flock firsthand.
15: You were in town from 11:52 until 12:09. Exactly. Like I said, nothing gets in or out of the town without us knowing.
8: When a Colorado police officer showed up at her door holding Flock snapshots of her truck.
15: And here's when you left at 12:09. That's when you left town.
16: To get?
15: No, to stop at Ridge Trail.
16: Wait a minute.
15: And take a package. Well, there's no shushing. I don't need to be.
16: Yes, there is. I need to know where this is.
8: The first thing he pulled out on the body cam is that Flock picture, the clear photograph of your car.
17: But here's your vehicle in the neighborhood many, many times, apparently casing houses, because you just can't drive through for work or visit other businesses. You can only be casing houses.
15: It is her. It is 100%. It is locked in. There is zero doubt. I wouldn't have come here unless I was 100% sure. 100%. It is certain. It is on video.
6: Now, did I say asshole?
0: What an asshole. Yes. Do they only have her driving through the neighborhood? They don't actually have her.
2: No, they don't have her taking the crime.
0: So all they do is they just have her traffic pattern, which, you know.
6: And this was like a porch pirate thing, I believe.
0: Right. Yes. Yeah. Right. Yes. So, but because she drove through the neighborhood consistently for 30 days, and she's probably one of only a very few vehicles that take that same route every day, because she's probably using some shortcut to go to work or visiting some friends. That's a pretty big leap of faith that you're going to put her as a porch pirate just because she travels through that neighborhood for 30 straight days.
2: Yes.
0: I mean, Jay, I promise you, when you go to work, you probably travel through the same way every time.
6: Every single day. It's called your path to work.
15: Obviously, welcome to go to court.
8: Chrisanna was charged with stealing a package, but it wasn't her. The porch pirate was somebody else. Multiple times you tried to show him your video evidence. He didn't want to see it.
17: No, even when I called him back, he said, that's not my job.
18: You looked at a time of a crime. You saw my vehicle entering in the Flock camera.
15: No. What I did was right, I did an investigation.
18: You called my wife a liar. You said this is fact.
15: I have video evidence. I don't know what you want me to say.
8: The charges were dropped after Chrisanna spent weeks trying to get the police chief to look at her evidence. Time-stamped video from her truck and a neighbor's doorbell camera showing she wasn't at the scene of the crime.
19: What does it say about where we are that you feel you have to have more?
0: I mean, Jay,
6: you shouldn't have to prove it. They have to. You're innocent until proven guilty. What is this
0: anymore?
6: Like burden shifting?
0: Yeah. But here's the deal.
6: What?
0: It's like, how about for the African-American or Hispanic or even poor white guy that doesn't have the resources to say, I have video footage as well, and so how many innocent people are being hemmed up on a Flock camera gimmick?
3: A lot.
0: Now, granted, it's probably caught some bad guys, and there is some good to it, but there's also some, you know, margin of error.
6: I guarantee you're right.
0: Yeah.
19: Cameras than the police have in order to make sure you can prove yourself innocent.
17: It sounds like it flipped the script to you're guilty until you prove yourself. You
0: exactly what Jay just said 32 seconds ago.
17: Vincent.
19: Without a Flock camera, that detective would not have been at her door. By his own admission, he pulled out the Flock picture of her car. Do you want to apologize to Chrisanna Elzer for what happened to her?
10: For the police misusing the tools? I don't think that I have to apologize for him.
19: He wasn't charged with a crime. He wasn't, I mean, other than being reprimanded for his attitude.
10: Sure. No, but I would tell you that, like, should I apologize for somebody misusing a tool? I don't think so.
7: Flock Safety Chief Communications Officer Josh Thomas.
3: What a squid.
19: Who's watching the watchers in these cases?
0: This guy needs to get some ass.
10: Yeah. Well, the city owns the data. Would have the appropriate responsibility in that case. Our point of view has always been that it is not Flock's job to police the way police do their work.
3: You're giving the police access to information that's protected by the Fourth Amendment. We all have a right to privacy. We have a right to privacy in the way we walk on the public streets. You can't create a grid of cameras that now eliminate your ability to be free.
2: And that asshole's unbelievable. Making money off of us.
0: That
2: asshole's making money off of us.
0: That's lot.
3: Unbelievable.
0: Yes. A lot.
3: I can't stand it.
2: This is pretty much the timeline of how it's grown.
3: I need to find some sort of a class action against these assholes. This is terrible. You know, you want to talk about lawyers. You don't need lawyers. Here's where you need lawyers.
0: So, Lemmy, this is the map of the United States of how Flock has grown.
2: In 2 years.
3: Okay, yeah. We should know about this.
0: Yeah, and why should we just have to stumble upon it? Like, we're just now finding about this.
3: Are you kidding me?
0: I mean, eventually, Lummy, it's going to be... Let's see if I go to my last deal right there. I mean...
3: The whole country's going to be blue.
0: The entire...
2: Well, look at Florida.
3: It's almost all blue. What's up, Rick? Governor DeSantis? What's up, Ron?
2: Yeah.
3: What's up, man? I thought this was freedom-loving Florida. What is up with all the politicians in the state of Florida that aren't doing crap about Flock?
0: Regardless of your political affiliation. Let me, what's this?
2: Well, that's because Jay was saying about a cast. So this person, I guess, started talking out about Flock cameras. And
0: they sent him a cease and desist.
2: Correct.
0: Let me send this to them. Send this to, and tell them to get a hold of Diaco Law.
3: Write your politician.
0: Specifically, Mr. Flock. Get a hold of Jay Diaco, Joseph Diaco, head partner and main owner of Diaco Law. He'd like to have a word with you.
3: What I'd like to say is for everyone listening to this, write your senator, write your congressperson, write your local, your county
0: your
3: commissioner.
0: Governor.
3: You want to know the people that allow this crap? It's the same people that are running with the Democrat Socialist Society. That is who's running this country. And it's this kind of crap that they don't believe you have a right to, like, freedom. They don't even have ownership of property, let alone freedom of movement, a right to own a gun, a right to defend yourself. This is
0: a right to get an abortion.
3: Horseshiz.
20: I have received a cease and desist camera. Then I will get pursued with legal action. And I can't make any more false or fake news posts pertaining to Peter Holders either. Guys, I told you to not.
3: He's also recommending that you deface the cameras by covering them, which we're not saying that.
0: No.
3: What I'm saying is contact your local government, your state government, your federal government. As citizens of the United States of a democracy, we should demand better than this.
0: Look at that.
3: This is horseshiz.
0: Look at that.
3: Ron DeSantis, where are you? Where are you, Trump? Where are you, conservatives?
0: Look at that.
3: And the whole nation.
0: Where are you?
3: Do something about this.
0: Even my boys up in...
3: In two years, it went from no cameras to 88,000? Come on.
0: Even my boys up in Indiana, let me look at that.
2: Oh, yeah. Wow. What city is that?
3: ACLU.
0: I think this is terrible.
3: NAACP. Where are you, people? Do you see where these cameras are?
0: Indianapolis.
3: Look where they are.
0: Yeah. You know where they are? They're in the African American communities is where they are.
2: $300 million is what they've made.
0: Look at Chicago.
3: Jesus.
0: Look at Chicago. Look at Minneapolis.
3: Does anyone else get as angry as me about this?
0: Look at Detroit. Look at Cleveland. Look at New York City.
3: Go to DC. I bet it's completely covered.
0: Oh yeah, right here. If you look at DC, Right here. Boom.
5: Yeah.
0: Completely covered. It's almost, isn't it? I mean, Jay, is it kind of racial profiling a little bit?
6: If I'm just looking at it initially, I would say that I would be suspicious and would want to investigate where they're placed and what's the purpose of the where they're placed, because it certainly does look like it has that type of a tone to it.
0: Yeah, Phil does. So when we return, another ICE shooting, which may not necessarily be an unwarranted shooting. Seems like the people that the ICE are trying to track down are really, really, you know, a little bit more apt to make a cop have to shoot them. I believe in ICE. I think that we need to continue ICE operations. I think the problems if we have these sanctuary cities and all the bad guys flock to these sanctuary cities, and you got guys like, you know, mayors like Brandon Johnson that, you know, have basically given their police officers, you know, various directives to not incarcerate or hold and to, you know, people of illegal immigration status out. And then these illegal immigrants are going out and killing people, slashing girls that are on Charlotte Transit buses' throats. You know, the girl, the girl in Chicago that got shot in Grant Park. Like, it's a problem. And you know, the more that these ICE, these bad guys, now there's a lot of great illegal immigrants that, you know, there's probably 90%, 95% of illegal immigrants, they work that job that a white guy or a black guy won't work. You know, they're just unbelievable hard workers. They abide by the law. And those are the poor people that have been shipped out and not given a second chance. And then all the thugs, they're given a pass. And that's the problem in itself. We'll get that next.
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3: 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Everybody wants to talk to Jay, the lawyer, about this Flock camera situation. Hello, go ahead. You're on the air.
4: Good morning, Bubba. It's NorCal Mark.
3: What's up, bud?
4: Hey, I'm just calling to see if what are the legal parameters if I start ripping the Flock cameras down in my neighborhood?
5: You'll be convicted for destruction of property.
3: Yeah.
5: So, unfortunately, that's one of those things. That's why this guy's in trouble, saying, just put a sticker over the camera, it can get you in trouble.
3: Yeah. Here's what I would do, is I'd wear like a mask and have no identifying markers on myself at all, and walk there and take a baseball bat to it. Make believe, of course. And then, if you're going to do something, just try to be a little bit smart about it.
5: Except there are going to be cameras that got you on the way in and out. Good luck. Good luck doing that.
3: Unless you airdrop yourself. Yeah. Unless you parachute in, they're not going to get you. I mean, you're
4: done. What about if we get all the Bubba Army to pick a day in like a year from now? We all pick one camera.
5: No call to action for the Army.
3: No. We're not. In fact, the Bubba Army is completely opposite, with lawyer in hand, as I have counsel here.
5: It's a fan group.
3: Hey, it's Bubba the Love Sponge, and we're not encouraging you to touch anybody's property, especially the Flock camera deal. Nope. Do not touch their property. It's private. They own it. We don't. Just be mindful of where they are, period.
5: But you can certainly write, email, show up at your local county.
3: That's how you get something done.
5: You find out where it's done, why it's being done. I'm seeing articles where local homeowners associations are just doing it because they are allowed to do it. That's a little different than public streets.
3: That's the way you do it.
5: There's all kinds of class actions in different states. California has class actions. Virginia, they've tried to test the legality of the Fourth Amendment violation. And even there, they said, not yet, but it's very close. And so I think, in my legal opinion, it violates your Fourth Amendment when they maintain the make, model, last visit, number of times you've been somewhere in 30 days, identifying characteristics of your vehicle like roof racks, bumper stickers, license plate surrounds. That is a violation of my First Amendment right. And by the way, Fourth Amendment rights. And then by the way, what if someone else is driving my car? It doesn't prove anything. Doesn't prove I went anywhere.
3: Somebody just made a comment on chat saying you need to get a Vogue phone number. They have Ask Gary. We need Ask Jay.
6: There you go.
3: 800 Ask Jay. You need to have an Ask Jay gimmick.
5: I like it.
3: I'm just saying. Me too. I do too. Hello.
7: Hey, Bubba.
3: Yes, sir.
7: Hey, I just talked to Lemmy a couple minutes ago. You ought to Google Plymouth, Minnesota traffic camera mishap.
3: I love you to death, my friend, but I know you got me on speaker, and I hate that. The quality is so hard to hear.
7: Is that any better?
3: Yeah. Yeah, it's a lot
5: always
3: better.
5: Yeah.
7: Sorry about that. There was a Flock camera mishap. They called it a license plate reader camera in Plymouth, Minnesota here a couple days ago. They registered a Range Rover that was stolen, and it wasn't. And it was just a husband and wife on his way to doing whatever, and they surrounded him at gunpoint and pulled him out of the vehicle. Didn't pull him out. He came out of the vehicle. But
3: let me look at Plymouth, Minnesota. Okay, I got the story. Thank you for the heads up, buddy. I'll definitely look into it.
5: Looks like the ACLU's on it, too.
3: Good. Then
6: looks like they got over.
3: They're powerful, aren't they, Jay? I mean, they are very powerful.
6: 520,000 so far in lobbying.
3: Hello, you're on the air. Go ahead.
6: So good luck.
8: Hey, Bubba, how's it going, man?
3: Good, sir. Go ahead, bud.
8: These Flock cameras, that's how they're busting all the drug traffickers on the highways, too. They literally have a company that has an algorithm that police stations subscribe to, that when they're in their territory, they pick suspicious vehicles, suspicious quick trips.
3: So now they got software that's handing them off to the local municipality or the cops, saying, "Okay, listen, you got a suspicious black Tahoe that's traveled from Phoenix, Arizona, now approaching I-10 in Florida."
5: Wow.
3: Meanwhile, it could be just a guy that lives in Jacksonville that visited his grandma in Phoenix.
5: Right.
8: And just went home the same day.
3: Right. Well, I don't know if we went home
8: here's
3: the same day.
8: But here's how they get you, too. They pull you over for following too close or not proper lane change or something super simple, and they pull you out with the dog and they get you.
3: Yeah. Yeah. Man, thank you for your insight.
5: That's crazy. Absolutely crazy. Our personal freedoms are going to the wayside with the advent of these little things we have in our hand called cell phones.
3: Yeah.
5: And that is what Big Brother is. And when people stop paying attention to their privacies in the interest of convenience, and my family's guilty of it. Drives me crazy. My wife is so private, but everything with her phone is for the convenience stuff. So everything tracks her.
3: Yeah.
5: And she doesn't care. I care. Nothing tracks me on my phone, and yet it still does.
3: Hello, you're on the air. Go ahead.
9: Hey, guys. How you doing this morning? Real quick about them flock cameras. Is it a crime if I'm driving down I-94 or I-95 and I physically write down everybody's license plate and the make model that I'm driving with, and then I take a video of that, and then I email it to the police and say, "Guys, this is the traffic I saw this morning." Is that a crime?
3: I don't necessarily think it's a crime.
5: I think it's systemic.
9: I'm totally against it, by the way. Against what they're doing with the flock cameras.
5: Well, see, they're doing it with
9: a private camera. Have no right to privacy in public.
5: Well, see,
9: you have no right to privacy in public.
3: All right, be quiet. Jay's trying to answer you, dumbass.
5: So,
3: Jesus.
5: You know, we don't have a right to privacy in public, but we do have a right to the government not maintaining information that would normally otherwise be private, like our travel habits. And if the only way they can get your travel habits is by having a private company like Flock track your car in a way which would require a search warrant. That would normally require a search warrant for me to track you and your car, even if it's in public area. I can't just go put a tracker up under your bumper. I can't just go follow you. You have to get a search warrant from a judge with probable cause.
3: This is a workaround that. So is what it is.
5: This is now a private company are they technically doing anything illegally? Well, the federal government couldn't do it. The local government couldn't do it. You can't store people's information like this. And so it's the storage of the information. Remember found out, like, they had these data centers that keep all of our communications, and people are like, "Oh, no, that's not true." Yeah, it is. And it's a violation of our Fourth Amendment right.
3: Well,
5: and the federal government does it without regard. They don't care.
3: It not only is it the gathering of the information, but it's the algorithm or the software that potentially will then turn that data, group it all together, and hand deliver it to an agency.
5: Right. Make it actionable.
3: Right. Hello. Go ahead. You're on the air.
10: Hey, Bubba. You don't have protection anymore, do you?
3: No, I don't. But, you know.
10: Okay, I just didn't know if you did.
3: Fred from Detroit.
10: Okay, well, I work for a major billboard company, and we use, so for the billboards that we sell, there's like where you have impression numbers. So they give you impression numbers per week as people travel to go down a certain route or whatnot. And then, so we have a company that basically does the, I don't know if they use Flock, but they use a whole bunch of geofencing technology with not only cameras to you know, denote how many cars go down a specific road, but then they also geotrack it through what's on your cell phone.
3: And I was getting ready to say, if you weren't going to bring up the camera aspect of just, you know, counting the cars, I bet you they have a cell phone reader as to how many cell phones are going by that particular billboard. And maybe you might be able to tell me yes or no. Again, you're Fred from Detroit. Is your company privy, or the company that collects the data privy to potentially what that cell phone may be listening to?
10: Yes. Yes.
5: Wow. And is it possible?
10: We track by demographics, by profession, like all there's, it's crazy. When I first heard about it, I was sort of freaked out about it because I'm like, how do they get this data? Where do they get it from? And the amount of information they have, and that we can basically really delve, do a deep dive into persons.
3: So with regards, you guys can go to, you know, let's say Fox 13, which is the television station here in Tampa, and they want to buy some Fox 13, you know, 6 o'clock news, billboards. And so your company can tell them not only how many just really, really vaguely impressions, meaning how many vehicles travel by there on a day and the hours that it's most traveled. But then they're saying that they have data that say, okay, within the, 100,000 people that travel through here, 62% are male. The demographics are this, between 25 and 72. And then if their cell phone would it be happen to, streaming, Spotify, Apple, Fortiman Radio, Bubba Army HQ, does your company even get that information as to what people are listening to?
10: I'm not sure what people are listening to, but we do a deep dive into all sorts of demographics. And so, you're 100%.
3: Yeah.
10: Accurate.
5: Do you guys sell real estate to the companies like Flock, because you have these billboards all over the place? Do you guys like sell the real estate to Flock or other companies where now they can use that billboard to put a camera?
3: Right.
10: Now that I don't know about. I'm not privy to that information.
3: Oh, man, but think about this. Let's say you're the CEO of your particular billboard company, and they have already established a tower-like, because billboards are very industrial built. They have to be built according to wind code and hurricane code.
5: And they're on thoroughfares.
3: Exactly. And so, maybe just putting a little 5-foot extra tall tower on top of that billboard or, behind that bill, whatever, would be, and think about the amount of money you could charge, the people that want that placement on that billboard, because like Jay said, it's a major intersection, it's a major thoroughfare. So, the billboard company could be double dipping in the fact that not only are we going to sell you billboard space, but we're going to rent out our infrastructure to various, camera manufacturers to be able to, the Frock camera type deal.
5: It looks like there was actually a Supreme Court ruling this July 10th, this month.
3: So hold on, 4 days ago.
5: Yes, this it said, Supreme Court ruling could be bad news for Flock, but won't stop mass surveillance. And it goes through and it says, the Supreme Court ruled in a landmark digital privacy case that could put the wind in the sails of local organizations challenging police deployment of automatic license plate readers. However, those organizations in large cities and small still face both powerful industry and police departments determining to outfit their forces with these latest cameras. The Supreme Court ruled on June 29th that the so-called geofence requests issued by police departments to big tech companies for data from cell phones located within a certain geographical boundary at a specific time cone are considered, quote, a search, end quote, under the Fourth Amendment. In other words, cops are supposed to get a warrant from a judge before demanding that a cell phone company or any company turn over the location data attached to any of its users who happen to be present near the scene of a crime, or, as this would be, any alleged Flock camera.
6: Well, good news, too, is that Flock came out with a drone that they're now selling to the cities.
3: Oh, nice, nice.
5: Now they could do it anywhere.
3: So, buddy, thank you for the insight on the billboard companies. I find the billboard companies fascinating, especially now that billboards don't have to just be the same message. They have like a every 30-second rotation.

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1: Thank you for your insight. I appreciate you, bud.
2: Bye.
3: That's a whole issue. I didn't even realize that,
1: Jay, you're right.
3: Signs are tracking us.
1: Yes, think about this, Jay. You're right. They already have the infrastructure of the billboard built within, listen, and here's the thing. When companies put up billboards, they have to comply with hurricane code wind code and all
3: it's
1: types.
3: Expensive real estate.
1: Oh, it's very. And so you jump through all those hoops, you might as well throw some cameras up there, right, Jay, to recoup some of your money on the infrastructure.
3: Well, think about like the old radio towers. When cell phones came in, they started renting spaces off of radio towers, and that's what they do. So, yeah, I could see that happening with this as well.
1: Macho Man, on radio towers, I wouldn't say save the radio towers, but that was a huge windfall to operators that own their own towers. They would just absolutely clean up with the cell phone industry, didn't they?
4: It helped them with the financial aspects of it. Yeah,
1: absolutely. Hello, well, go ahead.
5: Yeah, I don't know if y'all had this down in Tampa, but up here in Panama City, they created an ordinance where you cannot have nothing impeding your license plate to where the cameras cannot read it all the way down to a license plate frame. They will pull you over and write you a ticket for it.
1: Yeah, if you even have like a Florida Gators or a Florida State Seminole and that plastic little frame that you bought for $10 at the gift shop, it does not impede your decal. It doesn't impede anything that a cop would need to read your license plate, meaning like your decal or your month expired, but just having a decorative plate that doesn't really impede on anything that they need to read, they've made that now illegal in various municipalities because that, I guess, mess ups the camera.
3: Yep. They had a new law that went into effect this year.
1: 101-1 Panama City.
3: And it's state of Florida. And, they have these things that you can put over your license plate that is like a screensaver where you can't see your next door, person on a plane next to you. Because
1: that's illegal, too.
3: That's illegal to put over your license plate to avoid.
1: I did see something that they're using in Europe, and it could be not true. It could be not true. But it was like an aerosol, Jay.
3: Yeah, there's a spray.
1: It was like an aerosol, and it's invisible. It's an invisible aerosol that you spray your license plate with, and it just adds some little coating, so like a reflective coating that it can't get picked up by camera, but it's naked to the human eye.
3: Yeah, but the way the law is written in Florida, it would include that as well.
6: Yeah, you'd get in trouble.
1: But how could a cop prove that you had that aerosol on there?
3: No, I guess they got to perform an investigation and find out what vehicle it is it's going through without a license plate reader, but then they can just go to the flock cameras and find you.
1: Yeah, and be like, hey, man, so now, Jay, it'd be like, okay,
3: Get them at the toll booth, so let's get them with the flock cameras.
6: So it looks like, cities are putting in contracts. City of St. Pete has a 5-year, $800,000 flock contract where they're getting these drones and cameras.
1: We're going to have to talk to Charlie about that.
6: Oh, I sent you a better one. The second one I sent. The Flock Alpha.
3: See, I'm not okay with this,
1: I'm
3: man.
1: Not
3: this
1: either.
3: Is crazy, everybody.
1: Jay, you need to do this show more because you can get more mad about stuff now.
3: God.
1: Hold on here. Introducing Flock Alpha. The fastest DFR drone. By the way, it was good to get a call out of Panama City today.
3: Yeah,
1: Florida Man Radio, 101.1, Panama City. Gonna go 60 miles an hour. Get range and endurance, 2 miles. Oh. The new standard for connectivity. Now, would they be like using these for like, let's say, a concert at Raymond James, or like if the World Series would make it to the Trop, or any large gathering

0: of people, and that they, you know, might not want to make you know, not want to put a full blown a fixed permanent camera, so they put these drones up just to straight, you know, regulate a certain area.
1: Yeah, but they're also showing that, and then this video will show you it literally just goes and tracks your cars too.
2: It's unbelievable.
0: 15 antennas. One parachute for that redneck that's going to shoot it out of the sky. Yeah. The most powerful camera ever built for DFR. Bet you Ty J would know about all this.
1: Oh, yeah.
0: Read license plates for up from up to 2,000 feet away.
1: Oh, boy.
2: DFR stands for Drone as First Responder.
1: See, Bubba, I can just pick where you're
0: so
1: at.
0: So you just so a guy, a cop or a municipality or anybody for that matter could just go to the Walmart or even the during a Bucks game.
2: Yep.
0: And just read every license plate that's in the parking lot.
1: Yeah, it says that I could throw up a drone if you go to a Bucks game and you can have it to read every single license plate in the parking lot.
2: From you know how high? 2,000 feet.
1: So you won't see it.
0: So yeah, you won't see it. The only thing that's going to save you on for the Bucks is that's a no-fly zone because it's so close to the airport. But they'd probably get a permit, were they not, Jay? I mean,
1: they
0: sure.
1: They got drones. You see sometimes they actually have drones going around.
0: Well, that's Fox and all those guys, but they have to get permits.

0: So what's it go up, Lemmy? It goes up and reads it all and then comes back to the docking station and then probably gives...
1: It gives it out while it's flying over. That's just for charging.
0: So it's doing real-time reading.
1: Correct.
0: Okay. Yep. This is just to recharge itself.
1: Yes.
0: Oh, so it comes in, gets a new battery.
1: It goes
0: and
1: out.
0: And then goes back out.
1: Yep. No, boy.
0: Wow.
1: And those are going to be in St. Pete here soon.
0: You said St. Pete just signed an $800 million.
1: Well, yeah, they have a 5-year, $800,000 contract that they added 25 cameras. Now they're going to 50.
0: And here's the story in Plymouth, Minnesota before we go to words. I'm way late.
2: Can you come out to me, please?
3: Here.
2: Yes. Okay, is this your car?
3: It's complicated. Can I explain it?
2: You can explain it, yes.
3: I review cars for a living. I fly around the world to review cars. I have a different car every single week.
2: The reason you have four cabs here is because your license plate is registered as stolen license plates in our system.
3: Are you serious?
4: That's why Flock has been reading it, because it's popping up as a stolen plate. Okay.
3: Got it. So this was picked up somewhere by Flock. The cameras that read my license plate now twice in the last couple of days. Mm-hmm. And it picked up and flagged it for the cops. You guys have been searching for this car.
2: Mm-hmm.
3: Unreal.
2: Can you come out to me, please?
5: Oh, God.
2: Yes.
0: It says, newly released body cam footage shows a car reviewer doing a test drive in Minnesota was swarmed by Plymouth, Minnesota cops. The confusion coming after a Flock camera marked the Range Rover he was driving as stolen. The technology continues to generate debate over public safety, privacy, and how license plate reader data is collected and used.
1: And it looks like it wasn't stolen. It Flock messed up.
6: Right.
0: Yeah. But when Flock messes up, that doesn't make it any less, cumbersome of having to navigate your way through being pulled over on the side of the road and maybe jailed.
6: Well,
0: right?
6: Your Fourth Amendment rights have been violated. You're now search and seizure. You've now been held against your will, all because a computer system got something wrong.
0: Right. And the guy that we heard from Flock just said, oh, well, that's the local municipality's problems, not ours.
6: Right.
7: He's not part of the solution. He's part of the problem. It's Bubba the Love.
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0: Jeff Petillo goes in a flatbed, and they'll put your car on the back of a flatbed, take you home, and unload your car. Nothing's worse than you got a really nice car. Well, probably the only person that would know that would be in this room would be Jay. He's got one of his really badass cars. He feels like maybe he drank a little too much. Although Jay's usually there's a lot of make-believe stuff in this particular story, one of which Jay's never going to be gored out of his mind where he can't drive home. That's misbelief number one. But let's just say Jay went out, had three too many of his tequilas, and felt as if, he probably called pity, come get him. But anyway, make a long story short, you could call Steps Towing, Jay, have them load it right on up there.
1: Now I know that, and I would call Steps.
0: And yeah, so they offer that service as well. Todd Steps, I've been a friend of Todd Steps for I don't know how long, since his dad was alive. What a great towing place. They're part of NASCAR. You'll be watching a NASCAR race and you'll see a Steps Towing truck.
2: Yes.
0: Hauling in the wrecked car. Love you, Steps Towing. 10% off if you tell them when you call dispatch, Bubba Army. They know to give you 10% off right there. Steps Towing, love you guys. Thank you for all that you do. You've been with us for so long. You're so great. Another ICE shooting yesterday. Was it in Maine?
2: This one was, yes. This was Maine.
0: Now, I'm not going to preliminarily give you my opinion until I break this down a little bit as to whether it's justified or not. Seems like we haven't had an ICE shooting in a while.
2: Oh, there was one a couple days ago in Houston.
0: Oh, I guess we've become immune to them somewhat.
2: Well, it's when, they're
0: it's
2: not
0: when to, what?
2: When they're
0: just
2: shot.
0: Spit it out, Lemmy.
2: When they
0: Don't
2: shoot the right person.
0: Oh, so when the
2: when it's not the ICE's fault, they don't want to cover it.
0: Mm.
3: We begin tonight with breaking news here. A man shot and killed by ICE, his car at one point going in circles in the street.
0: So you're saying the media picks and chooses when we get our ICE coverage?
2: Yes.
0: Okay.
3: After he'd been shot, gunshots rattling the neighborhood in Maine. Tonight, authorities say the man was on his way to work when he was shot and killed by ICE agents in Biddeford, Maine. His body seen laying in the street. Multiple gunshots echoing through that neighborhood, his car driving in those slow circles until an officer was able to stop it. A photo showing the windshield of the car riddled with bullets.
0: I mean, is it going to break down what he did wrong?
2: It should, yeah.
1: They didn't even call him an illegal immigrant. Man shot in Maine.
3: The agents involved were wearing body cameras tonight. Why one of the agents says he opened fire. Protesters now demanding answers. And late today, Maine Senator Angus King says Homeland Security has told him that the man who was shot and killed was not the target of their operation. Pierre Thomas.
0: Oh, this is going to be an absolute crap show.
1: It's David Muir. You know it's going to be.
0: Oh, well, I don't know how it's going to be, you know, but it just seems they're already setting us up for it's going to be horrible.
3: Getting us off tonight.
4: Tonight, growing outrage after ICE agents apparently shot and killed someone who was not the target they were pursuing.
0: Well, now, hold on. That looks good in headlines. It wasn't necessarily the person they were pursuing. But if whether it's me or Jay or his wife or Erica or Lummy or Ashley, we may not be the target of who the cops necessarily are looking for, but if our actions, once they're trying to make initial contact with us, are ones of aggression or trying to run them over or fleeing or you know, going the wrong way down a road or something like that, even though we were not the initial target, when they tried to make contact with us, our actions warranted lethal power, then there's a fine line there.
1: Like fleeing the scene with a vehicle?
0: Like normal people that aren't necessarily here illegally can do stuff that would make the cops shoot you.
1: How do you think they'd like it if I did that in like one of my cars? If I just tried to bully past them,
0: they couldn't catch you.
1: They'd
0: have to put the helicopter up to get you, Jay.
4: The second time in less than a week. The latest shooting just after 7 a.m. this morning in Biddeford, Maine. Video shows first responders surrounding a man who lay motionless in the street. Moments earlier, home cameras capturing the sound of 5 gunshots. Video circulating online shows the man, white Kia, after the shooting, slowly moving in a circle as an officer runs and tries to open the driver's door. Daniel Boucher says he saw agents pull the driver out.
5: Put him on the ground, and I heard the young man say, "I tried to stop, clearly heard him say that. I tried to stop or I tried to pull over.
4: Boucher says one.
0: This could be bad. I mean, so far it ain't looking so good for ICE. I mean, right? They're positioning it like this guy's innocent.
4: This agent claimed the man tried to run him over.
5: I could no longer see any movement, which meant that he had expired. His head was bloodied. His face was bloodied. It was awful.
0: I need to see more. Like, all we see is his car going in circles after they already smoked him. I need to see him lunging at somebody or something to be able to.
2: I guess his car was he took off in his car.
0: So he fled. He
6: fled the scene.
1: He tried to flee the scene.
0: Right. He tried to elude police.
2: Yes.
5: I mean, really, really.
0: Does that warrant having to get shot, though?
5: Really bad.
4: The car's windshield was riddled with bullet holes.
1: I guess depending how erratic the vehicle's driving. I mean, if
0: he's trying to run a cop over, right?
7: Well, he did, but he didn't deserve to be executed in the street.
4: Maine Senator Angus King revealing today the man killed was not the target of the operation, but that DHS claims he weaponized his vehicle.
8: And the question is...
0: When they say that means you're using your vehicle to try to run over somebody. Now, I'd like to see that footage so I could make my own determination as to whether I think it was that.
8: What did he do with his vehicle? Were officers threatened? Were the threats rising to the level?
0: Can I ask you a question?
2: Yes, sir.
0: What are these?
2: What is it?
0: Like a ladder that maybe goes up to a fire escape, but like, are these like wood
1: elk? Charred hogs or pigs or
0: wood elk dolls or like what?
2: Yeah, that's
0: those people up in Maine, man. Look. The governor's backdrop, the most important person in the entire state, his backdrop looks like he's got, I don't even know what it is.
8: Level that justified deadly force.
4: King says he was told none of the agents involved were wearing body cameras. DHS says they're still rolling them out to ICE agents across the country. Local immigration advocates are now demanding answers, saying the 26-year-old man from Colombia was authorized to work in the U.S. and was on his way to a job to support his family.
1: 26-year-old.
4: The shooting comes just...
0: I think is this the guy right here?
2: Yes.
4: 6 days after an ICE agent in Houston killed an undocumented immigrant from Mexico.
1: That's the other guy.
4: DHS later saying Lorenzo Salgado Ajarujo was not the man ICE was looking for.
9: David, these shootings come as ICE is stepping up enforcement, aiming to make 2,000 arrests per day.
2: A witness said that the guy was using his car to...
0: So this might be the only thing that we actually have...
2: I'm looking for a video.
10: I was driving through the intersection at Hill Street and Pool Street, and as I was approaching, you could see flashing blue lights. And then as I got closer, they were unmarked, so I assumed they were ICE. And then you could see them with their green vests and stuff, and it said police, ICE. And so as I actually was going through the intersection, I heard yelling. So I know I'm supposed to be paying attention, but I heard yelling off to my... So I looked, and I was watching, and the ICE agent was yelling and drew his weapon, and he kept yelling and yelling and warning the person driving, which is when the car was put into drive and was trying to hit the ICE officer, and he fired, I would say, probably 4 shots at him. And then by that time, I was also...
0: That's
1: an eyewitness.
0: Well, I'm saying we don't have the other side of this, so this is all we have to go by. If this is what really happened... then it's justified.
1: Well, why didn't David Muir even talk about the other side of the argument? Is there's an eyewitness that says this?
0: Why didn't David Muir play this piece of audio? Why did he obviously was privy to this, and this shows both sides.
1: De-escalate.
0: Then pick your side, but you got to see them both
10: through the intersection. So I just heard the popping, but I did see him draw his gun at the windshield, and then. The car, you could see the car in the back, like rolling down the street afterwards.
0: Hi, you're on the air quickly.
11: Bubba, good morning.
0: Hi.
11: Hey, bring the train horn back, please.
0: All right, so what
11: else? Another little one. It's not rugged enough. That's it, bro.
0: All right, thanks. Appreciate it. I'm not bringing the big one back. That means I have to have a compressor above me. And so if after I hit it, you know, four or five times and the pressure runs down, then we're going to be on the air. You're going to hear.
1: How's Gene's work?
0: Gene's is fine. You want to try it? Use it over there?
1: May I try it?
0: Sure, absolutely. It's really good. It's really good.
1: You want it over there?
0: No, I would keep it right here. Tell Diaco he's the only guy that can touch my horn.
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1: Attention, attention, people of Earth. A big fat blip on corporate's radar screen. This is the Bubba the Love Sponge Show.
0: So, this is in my own backyard where I grew up, Fort Wayne, Indiana. And I'm under the understanding that in order for them to trespass you, they have to have some type of complaint and then issue you a trespassing warrant paperwork. That it's just not verbal. More police threatening to arrest Christians on public property. Fort Wayne, Indiana. Indiana officer threatens to arrest a Christian for trying to enter a free Arab fest being held in the public park. Now, this is a public park maintained by, you know, paid for by taxpayers and maintained, you know, by the probably Fort Wayne Parks Department. Now, the Arab gathering could have rented, you know, a couple shelters or picnic tables and things like that. And, you know, maybe have, you know, if you're not an Arab and you're a Christian, we don't want you in this area. But I don't think that that can stop you from enjoying the rest of the park. And so
2: no, not for a public park. They absolutely cannot, Bubba. You're right.
0: Right. So, you know, they can. And especially if, now, if you're being disruptive and climbing trees and, you know, being, yeah, they can kick you out of the park then and trespass you. But I don't think it goes down like this. And this female police officer from Fort Wayne, if indeed she's got it wrong, I hope the Fort Wayne Police Department does something.
3: They want you to leave their event.
4: I'm sorry?
3: They want you to leave their event.
4: All right, am I getting trespassed?
3: Yes.
4: Can I have that in writing, please?
3: No, we don't have to provide it.
4: I would like that.
0: See, that's where I think, I just don't think a cop can verbally trespass you.
2: No, they can't.
0: Because they have to have a record of you being trespassed. And because at that point, until you violate that trespass, you've done nothing wrong.
2: But
0: meaning,
2: they
0: can't come and just pick you up or arrest you at your home unless you have violated a written trespass warrant.
2: That's for sure. But you also, they cannot give you a trespass warrant for exercising your freedom of speech. We talk about the proverbial public square. This is the public square.
0: Right.
2: And so it now, doesn't matter who rented the public square.
0: As long as you're a safe distance away from their gathering and not being disruptive, you can be near their gathering.
2: You could be disruptive. Remember the lady that used to sit outside Project Pink, veterans' funerals with the microphone,
0: yes,
2: and all
0: Shirley
2: the people?
0: Shirley Phelps.
2: Yeah. It's called First Amendment right. And from sorry if there's some sort of a public event going on. There's a female here, Caitlin Bennett, that does it a lot in Pasco and in Lakeland. And she'll go to a public event and just start asking questions. And then they'll trespass her. It's a clear violation of your First Amendment right.
4: Writing.
2: What this person's doing.
4: If you're going to trespass me under law, by law, I would like that in writing.
3: By law, no. We do not have to provide that in writing.
0: Oh, man, I tell you one thing. This officer does not know the law.
2: Nope.
4: Are you sure?
3: Yes.
4: Are you absolutely sure? I would like it in writing.
3: I'm not giving it.
4: I would like a supervisor. Sir.
0: And so here's a guy. He's like, hey, I accept the trespass. Okay, but can you give me documentation that I'm being trespassed, or it's just my word against your word at this point?
3: The supervisor is not going to come.
4: I would like a supervisor.
3: The supervisor is not going
4: to
3: come.
4: The supervisor will come, or I'll walk over to the Calhoun and I'll talk to the supervisor, one of the two. But I will stand right here then. Am I being ordered out by threat of arrest?
3: Yes.
4: Under threat of arrest if I don't leave, right?
3: Yes.
4: Okay.
3: Have a good day.
0: What a dumb bitch who doesn't know the law.
2: You know, when you go to the courthouse, Bubba,
4: I thank you,
2: and you see people out front and they have, you know, the biblical references, and there's
0: sure.
2: a dude selling, you know, palm fronds in the shape of a hat and of a cross, and there's someone that tells you, you know, believe in God or you're going to hell. That's the First Amendment.
0: Yeah.
4: The city's not going to thank you, but I thank you. I'll wait for a supervisor.
3: They're not coming on my phone.
4: You're refusing to call a supervisor? Okay.
5: Welcome.
4: Violating your own policy.
5: Right here.
4: It is part of department policy. Yes, ma'am. Yes. You're screwing up, young lady. You're screwing up. All right, guys. I just got trespassed off this public park because I refused to step put down my camera. They're violating my First Amendment right.
0: And at this point, Jay, he wasn't even there being disruptive. He's just taping the event.
2: And being disruptive, you asking questions is not being disruptive. That's what they would call disruptive. Right. But yes, he's just videoing an event.
0: Right.
4: All because of Arab Fest.
0: And here's Arab Fest. And here's the thing. So the cops want him gone because the people that are organizing this event want him gone. Okay, right. That's fine. Okay, I got it. But you need to give me documentation that what I've done wrong so that I have document, so that you just can't roll up on me and said, oh, we already trespassed you because according to this officer's testimony. No. We have to have this on file in order to violate a trespass, you have to have one in hand.
4: They didn't feel comfortable with a Christian coming to Arab Fest.
6: I guarantee you,
4: nope, that's it. I have it all on video, and guess what? The whole world's going to see it. And then I'm going to sue the city. You have qualified immunity. The city doesn't. They have a permit. They're not renting the property. There's a difference. And you're violating the First Amendment. I'm letting you know now you're in violation of the First Amendment.
0: Oh, here comes Barney. See what Barney's going to do.
4: Of the United States Constitution.
0: I think he just wants to leave. He wants to know where the snow cone place is.
4: As well as the Indiana State Constitution. I will fight to get your qualified immunity removed. And I guarantee, if nothing else, you will get a couple warnings in your file for sure for violation of policy.
0: Oh, here comes the cop. Thinks she's getting mad.
4: What's that? Why would I do that? Huh? No, you don't understand how that works. You have to give me a trespass warning.
7: Yeah, I told you that earlier.
4: And I stepped out.
7: Mm-hmm. So you came back.
4: No, I did not come back. I'm right here.
7: That's when we told you.
4: You didn't trespass me until right there.
0: Man, this bitch is absolutely has no idea of the law.
2: Nope.
0: And is and Jay, to me, it looks like there's a gate here.
2: There
0: and
2: is.
0: He's on the other side of the gate.
2: Yep. And that's a public park,
0: right.
2: I assume.
0: Yes.
8: Well, I sent you with the Fort Wayne Police Department. They addressed
0: they're taking the officer's side.
8: Yes.
2: That's going to be a problem.
0: Fort Wayne Police Department addresses viral video of Arab Fest. The Fort Wayne Police Department on Wednesday said an officer followed policy when ordering a person to leave Arab Fest at Headwaters Park, which is shown in a viral video on social media. Police released the information to provide context for the video that showed only a portion of the interaction. A news release said the video shows the person filming being told to leave and the confrontation, which included the person saying they would sue the city for their First Amendment rights being violated. The person also asked whether the officer was threatening arrests if they didn't leave, which the officer confirmed. Arab Fest rented a section of the park for an event Saturday and Sunday and hired off-duty sworn police officers. I'm sorry, off-duty officers shown in the video. The officer asked the man to leave at the request of the event organizers. When a business, property representative, or event organizer with lawful control over a space directs someone to leave and that person refuses, the matter may become a trespassing situation. Under those circumstances, a person who refuses to leave is subject to arrest. Police also addressed the allegation made in the video that the officer violated department policy by not calling a supervisor when the person requested. The department does not have a policy that requires an officer to call a supervisor solely because a person requests one. Mm. Whether to request a supervisor is based on the circumstances and remains the officer's discretion. Police say the person's freedom of speech wasn't violated. I don't see it that way.
2: They got to try to sue them, just like this Caitlin Bennett did with Lakeland, and the Attorney General of the state of Florida agreed that when a government employee suppresses political or religious speech in a traditional public forum, it undermines basic constitutional rights we all share. And in this case, they found that Julie Townsend, the director of the Lakeland Downtown Development Authority, shut down a conservative unconstitutionally. And so this is the same exact type of thing. And so they're trying to say, the vendor asks us to leave, we can. Well, not if they are asking someone to leave for a constitutionally protected right.
0: Here's the problem.
2: You can't trespass that.
0: I don't think that a cop can verbally tell you to leave and that you're trespassed. I think the police officer has to give you a ticket. A trespassing ticket.
2: For violating a law.
0: Right. Like, you know, that's like saying I get caught speeding, right, Lummy? And a cop comes up to my window and says, I just want to let you know I caught you going 82 and a 55. Okay. So that's the violation. And, you got to give me a documentation that I can't be guilty unless you give me some type of ticket number or some type of paperwork that shows my violation. Otherwise, it's my word against your word. Now, you may have me on radar and you may have me what have you, but unless we have an instrument, some type of instrument that can physically show my violation, then there is no violation, right? I mean, a cop just, okay, I'm trespassing you. Well, you have to put down where I'm being trespassed, what time, what day, who's trespassing me, right? Or because the real act is the violation of trespass, and you can't violate something that you don't have record of, right? Hey, sir, I told you not to. Guy comes back an hour later, right? The woman says, oh, you violated my what trespassing order? What documentation do you have that I have been trespassed? Now, if she whipped out her ticket book and said, well, right here, 2 hours and 15 minutes ago, ticket number 1685-4219. Boom, my signature, your signature. You've now violated that warning, and now you're going to be arrested for trespassing. I know, what a bunch of sod busters. What a bunch of just and why couldn't a police officer? She sat there with her hands on her lip. She said, listen, sir, you have every right to be here. You have every right to videotape this. I'm going to ask you to be in safe distances, not to be disruptive of these people. And if you stay safely away at a distance that's not disruptive, then you have every right to videotape anything you want in the park. As long as it's, like, not kids. I mean, I guess you can videotape kids, but I would prefer you not.
2: News Channel 8 could walk in the door and videotape it. What's the difference?
0: There's none. So, Lummy, did we bomb? Is this the third night of bombings?
8: Yes, it is.
0: Nice. Third night of bombings. We're not letting up.
8: Nope.
0: I mean, eventually, we're going to wear them down.
9: President Trump tonight.
0: Now, is it me, or does it seem like they show the same footage of the same plane taking off the same aircraft carrier? I don't know. Seems like they have this one file footage.
9: President Trump tonight.
0: That, or it's happening so frequently that, you know,
9: escalating the latest.
0: That's what I like to see right there. Maybe unlike a lot of you people, I like to see us blowing stuff up over there. We're over there. We might as well start doing something. Just idling out there. Those aircraft carriers just idling out there. That's burning up a lot of good fuel. We need to be doing something.
9: Battle with Iran over control of the Strait of Hormuz, ordering a naval blockade of Iranian ports back into effect, and a third consecutive night of airstrikes, according to CENTCOM.
10: We're attacking them tonight. We're taking out all of their capability for anything having to do with the Strait, with the Hormuz Strait. And I think in the end, we will end up just controlling the whole thing.
9: The president today insisting the vital waterway is open and that the U.S. would begin demanding reimbursement at a rate of...
0: Now, here's the deal. Doesn't there come a time where maybe, like, there's not much left? Like, they keep telling us they don't have much left, but we keep finding more stuff to bomb them. Why don't we go all in one night? Instead of making this 5, 6, 7 nights, let's bomb as much as we possibly can tonight, and they have no way of coming back from it.
9: ...of 20% of the value of any ship's cargo to pass through it. Marine traffic data shows shipping through the strait falling by half last week after Iran struck.
0: By the way, Lummy, oil futures last night, did you see?
8: What is it, 78?
0: 80.
8: Oh.
0: It's climbing back up. We're in the 80s now.
9: Two commercial vessels triggering U.S. retaliation.
11: Will become the guardian of the strait. Maybe we'll call it the guardian angel of the strait. And we should be reimbursed for that.
9: The UN agency, which oversees international shipping, saying there is, quote, no legal basis for applying such tolls. Tolls which would impose...
0: There's also no legal basis of them trying to put mines in the strait and blow up ships. There's no legal basis of that either.
9: Well, by Iran...
0: I got you. You got me two things I heard you say.
9: On earlier this year, Secretary of State Marco Rubio called, quote, completely illegal.
12: No country is allowed to charge tolls or fees on an international waterway. That's existing international law. That's the way it is.
9: It all comes after a weekend in which the U.S. and Iran traded missile and drone strikes across the region, including the U.S. deploying sea-based one-way attack drones in combat for the first time, destroying a ship and submarine maintenance facility. The tensions sending oil prices surging nearly 10%, as Democrats warn the president has no real plan to end the war.
0: Yeah, he does. He doesn't, but he should. And we can be done with this thing by Friday if he just really cranks it up a little bit. Then what are you going to say when it's over, when we've bombed him and there's nothing left?
13: It's very difficult to see the way out of what has become a kind of a quagmire.
0: Looks like a poor man's Kevin Spacey, does he not?
8: He does.
14: Okay, we're going to switch gears, Gary. I know you're also following some news of a scathing takedown of the president today with a judge throwing out his lawsuit against the IRS. Walk us through what happened.
0: Hold on. Trump's suing the IRS?
8: That's news.
2: For releasing his tax returns.
0: Like, don't they work for you? That would be like one of your junior lawyers completely... doing you dirty, Jay. They work for Diaco Law.
2: Well, they released it during the Biden administration.
0: Oh, okay.
9: Yeah, Tom, this was a federal judge in Florida who ruled that the president's lawsuits against the IRS, which he controls, was brought to, quote, manipulate the judicial process. The judge even suggested sanctioning some of the president's attorneys for bringing this lawsuit at all. Oh. This appears to be the final word in the so-called anti-weaponization fund that came out of that initial settlement. Tom?
0: Whatever. Ridiculous.
8: Well, I got two things. Good news. Iran, I guess, has sent drones, 300 of them, to Cuba.
2: I heard that,
0: too.
2: Oh,
0: really?
8: Yes.
0: Why do they... How do they even have enough drones?
8: They got them from Russia.
0: Oh, they did?
8: Yeah, right there.
0: Now, is this the story?
8: Well, no. There's the story...
0: Iran's... Sahid? Iran's Sahid, 136 drones... suicide drone designed to swarm attacks, range, I don't know how many Dan would be able to make that conversion. Not me. I can't do kilometers.
2: That's pretty far. It's like two-thirds. It's probably 1,500 miles, 1,200 miles.
0: 300 Shahids, 90 miles, 30 minutes. Iran's drone war just moved to America's backyard. Implications are staggering. And Jay, I got to tell you, you know, you live in fairly close to Setcom, and Dan being basically in his backyard, that's where they're going for. You know that. Classified U.S. intelligence leaks to Axios on May 26th confirmed that Cuba has acquired more than 300 military drones from Iran and Russia since 2023, a range up to 1,000 to 25 kilometers. Payload up to 20 kilograms of explosive. And so Guantanamo Bay.
2: That gets us to here. 1,500 kilometers is 932 miles. That gets you a lot of the United States.
0: Is this it right here? Let me.
10: We're looking into it now.
0: This is them asking the president whether Cuba has them or not?
8: Yes.
15: There are reports about Iranian drones in Cuba. There are concerns about that. Where does the...
0: Yeah, we're just going to blow Cuba up next. It's no big deal. It's not a big deal at all. It's going to be far easier than the stinky Iranians.
15: relationship with the U.S. stand there? Is military intervention still on the table there?
10: Well, if they do have that, and they might very well have that, we'll take care of it. Marco's just in the other room. And if they do have that, we'll take care of it in short order. We're not going to have a problem. We're not going to allow that to happen. So it could be that they're storing some. We're looking into it now. It could be so, and it maybe isn't. But we'll figure it
0: out. I mean, I like that. I like the answer from Trump, and that is, if they got it, we'll take care of it.
8: Well, let's hope they do it quick.
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0: Saying hi to the Gooch. I'll be seeing you in December, Gooch. Appreciate you, my friend. So it's been... It seems like it's dying down right now, the Bunny Jelly Roll divorce. There's footage of her making out with a guy named Dylan. Is it Dylan Wolf?
8: Yes.
0: I think he's, I don't know if he's an up-and-coming or an established country star, or I don't know what he is.
8: I believe he's up-and-coming country star.
0: And here's they add insult to injury, is like, they're not officially divorced yet. And Jelly Roll, I guess, has a club in Nashville. And Bunny and this guy last weekend were making out in Jelly Roll's club.
2: What?
0: Yeah.
2: No.
0: Yeah, in Jelly
2: Roll's. That's a whole different level. That's,
0: come on, bitch. Now, she did, initially when they filed for divorce, she did a podcast kind of timelining, kind of going through what they've gone through and various insight into their potential, you know, disillusion. Is it called disillusion of when you get divorced?
2: Disillusion of marriage.
0: Yeah. And so she kind of scratches on a little bit. Well, she's now since taken that podcast down. This is her explaining.
21: All right, so I guess we're all gathered here today to hear about the divorce podcast. I took it down because I realized I just don't want one of the hardest moments of my life to become a permanent headline.
22: Yeah.
21: I don't want to live in that, you know? Like, I believe in being transparent with you guys, and that's never, ever.
0: I will tell you, man, she does her makeup beautifully. Yeah. I don't know what she looks like natural, but...
2: Yeah, those tattoos all over her hands ruin them. It's gross.
0: I don't have a problem with a woman having a tattoo as long as they stop it at the wrist bone. And even if it's sleeved, there are some instances where I find a sleeved, in-shape, hot chick. Like, I don't have a problem with it. She can always put a long shirt on. She can always hide it. But when you start getting up to your neck, to the back, and to your hands... and your fingers, that's when you lose me. I'm even very liberal enough to say that I don't have a problem with a sleeve in some cases, but when you get to the hands, I don't know, it just seems like only bikers, you know, only bikers should be allowed.
2: That's
0: the
2: way it used to be.
0: Yeah, you should have hand, or men that have been in prison.
21: We're going to change, but I also believe that people deserve the space to heal.
0: You got such a beautiful face. you put your makeup on right, you filter it right, and then you got these tatted up hands.
21: Space to heal, to evolve, and to move forward. You know, like that episode.
0: Yeah, and then this chick, there just comes. Like, I think tattoos should have weight classes with women. And if you're over like 250, you just can't have them.
2: Half blue hair, half black hair too. Yeah. She got straight down the part.
0: And I know that I'm being very hypocritical in the fact that I'm well over 250 and I have two little tattoos. So. Yes, I realize that I'm being somewhat judgmental, stereotypical, and very hypocritical.
21: Oh, like that episode served a purpose for me at that time. And it was real. It was honest. And it came from exactly where I was emotionally in that moment.
3: Correct.
21: But I'm not in that same place.
0: I think that big fat chick just gets lummy. She's like the lummy.
2: She's like Ed McMahon. Yes.
0: Like she's like the bunny's lummy.
2: Yeah.
21: Anymore.
0: You're right, Bubba. Yeah. Mm-hmm.
21: People are like, oh, well, she moved on so fast. And it's like, hold up. I've been mourning the loss of my marriage for at least a year. I had visions of the news breaking, of it happening, you know? And there is so much behind the scenes that I have not spoken on and that I will never speak on. When people see me out having fun and, you know, just living my best life, I can see where they would be like, wow, they just announced the divorce. But really, you guys have to understand, I have been sitting in purgatory.
0: And I like to go to my husband's club and make out.
2: With other dudes.
0: With other dudes. Now go make out with all the chicks you want. No problem.
2: Just do purgatory. It in a different place, please.
0: Yeah, exactly. Maybe do it at home. Oh, that's still my house. Sorry.
21: For 2.5.
0: Do it at his place. Oh, he lives in an apartment.
21: 2.5 months in my studio house. Literally, there was times where I was on the floor screaming, crying, because I could not understand what the fuck was going on. There were moments where you guys had to call and get me IVs because I was going to have to go to the hospital because I was not eating. I wasn't drinking.
3: You're malnourished.
21: I couldn't even stand up because I was so...
0: Okay.
2: Oh my God.
0: They'd be like,
2: hey, lady,
0: they'd be
2: like a lot of people been through divorces.
0: They'd be like Jay saying, you know what? My Ferrari, I'm 2,000 miles over on my oil change. You know what, Bubba?
2: The divorce is really emotional.
0: Yeah.
2: It's really been hard on me going through a divorce. Yeah, you know what? You and 100% of everyone else that went through a divorce.
0: Exactly. Here is more of her talking about how they're dividing the assets and stuff.
2: Can't get out of bed.
19: Bunny XO and Jelly Roll may be ending their marriage. However, their divorce is taking an unexpected turn, especially when it comes to real estate. This week, Bunny revealed that the singer is giving her full ownership of their $6 million Tennessee estate as part of their divorce.
0: That one chick that we tried to say might have been part of this. What was her name? Amanda or what? I don't know. Some chick that ended up writing us and flipping out on us when really we were on her, and she wrote a country song about how hypocritical they were. Amanda, somebody.
8: I'm looking up her email.
0: And we tried to like say, listen, we're on your side, and like come on the show and wherever we're incorrect and having
8: Nicole Arbor.
0: And she's all over this, calling out Bunny and Jelly Roll for being fake Christians and what have you. And we never said otherwise. We were kind of co-signing with her, and then she flipped out on us.
8: Yes.
0: And we're like, well, come on the show and right our wrongs.
19: Man, she even joked that he's taking care of her better during the divorce than he did in the marriage, adding that they are ending on the best possible terms. Furthermore, she revealed that her friends would be moving onto the compound with her. Meanwhile, Jelly Roll still owns a massive Tennessee farm, giving the exes plenty of space for their next chapter. For all the latest on celebrity real estate, make sure to check out Realtor.com.
0: Now, here is the guy that was making out with Bunny. Here's the footage. And it's kind of tough to make out, no pun intended, but you guys can see there's Bunny right there. And I think he's right there. And this is at Jelly Roll's Nashville bar. And you can see
8: him in the hat.
0: You can see him kissing. Oh, So this is him,
8: yeah.
0: And that's her. Now that we can, our eyes kind of adjust.

0: hell is she going to think that that's not going to get back to Jelly Roll or be a big viral sensation or what have you when you're in his bar?
1: I know. Isn't there other bars in Nashville you can
2: just
1: go to?
2: Quote, you know, living her best life, Bubba. You know, whenever anyone says they're living their best life, you need to listen to them.
0: Or be leery of them. Now, here's the guy.
2: When do you ever say that, Bubba?
0: Living my best life?
2: Yeah.
0: Never. Because guess what? I've already lived it. That was like circa a long time ago.
3: Hey, Dylan. How are you?
4: How are you?
3: Good. I mean, people have been talking about seeing you and Bunny XL looking pretty cozy. I mean, what's going on between you two?
4: Just had a fun time in Nashville. Love Bunny. She's sick.
2: 15 minutes
4: She's a great friend. And I said my goodnights to Nashville. That's about it.
3: Okay, so are you guys like dating or just hanging out?
4: No. Bunny's a great friend. She's a great person. And, you know, just had a fun time in Nashville for the 4th.
3: Okay, I mean, so how did you guys end up at Jelly Roll's bar? Like,
0: yeah, actually, this little paparazzi TMZ chick, she's digging. I like it.
3: Is that to like spite him or?
4: No, never. I didn't. No harm, no foul done. I've got love for the both of them, and you know, that's all. That's all I got.
3: All right. Well, thanks so much.
0: Thanks so much. Now, Jelly Roll Lummy, supposedly, he's all not doing so good over this, and he's got, like, an eating disorder, obviously. Like me and Ralphie May and himself, we're fat asses. I got a conscious, if I let myself go, which I have, and I need to get back on my fitness regimen, which, you know, people can say, well, damn, Bubba, I've never really seen you on a fitness regimen except a couple different times when you were in better shape back in the day. So let's not make this about me. I'm not the one saying, well, obviously I'm impulse eating. Look at me. Obviously, you know, I have an eating disorder, but I didn't get, you know, and I did get super skinny at one time. So, you know, I can really feel. And when you are addicted to food and you're fat and you like food and you don't have the metabolism of J.D. Acco, who can literally not gain weight unless he weight trains. But, I mean, Jay, you don't have really much of an appetite. See, I genuinely
2: love food. I just eat food to live.
0: Me and Lummy love food.
1: We love food, yes.
2: Yeah,
0: And it can get away from me fast, real fast. And I do think, Jay, that you probably have, you're wired a little bit differently, either your metabolism
2: for
0: or
2: sure.
0: your taste buds or something. Now, see, Dan's the other way. Dan loves food, too.
2: He does, and he's got a crazy metabolism because he eats like a horse.
0: Yeah, he does. Well, Dan's off. Listen, just all bets are off when it comes to Dan on every aspect of life.
2: Yeah, nothing makes sense what that guy does.
0: Right. I mean, really. You're like, Dan, you got an IQ of Dan. You have been tested professionally, and you are in the upper 1% of humanity, but yet you'll buy a $7,000 carbon fiber bike and a $6,000 dog on the internet, buddy.
1: And never get them.
0: I never get them. But you're in the upper 1%. I mean, think about this. Lawyers are probably in the upper 4%. There's a little more lawyers than doctors, I think. You might know more than me, Jay. But to be both... I mean, that has got to be such a rarity to be both. Those are the circles you travel in, Jay. Is it not really rare for a lawyer to also be not a doctorate, like you got your doctorate degree, but a real medical doctor?
2: That's correct. It's approximately 0.8% of the U.S. population holds a professional doctorate degree.
0: Point
2: of M.D. or J.D., not both.
0: Yeah, point. So that might go to 0.4%. If you take
2: probably half, at least way less.
0: I mean, if you take 330 million times 0.00, well, no, so 1% would be 0.01, right?
1: Yeah.
0: So 0.4% would be 0.0004. I don't know. I'm not good with my decibels. I just know Dan is so rare, but you could sell him his own shoes. You could sell him his own. That's what Steve told me one time.
2: Says in Florida, less than 0.1% have 2 degrees.
0: Yeah, but that's just 2 degrees.
2: Yeah.
0: How about the actual degree of lawyer and doctor?
2: It doesn't say, like you said, there's no official demographic from the Florida Bar tracking the exact percentage of attorneys holding both an MD and JD. However, given there are fewer than 500 such dual degree holders nationwide, less than 500 in the nation.
0: Hold on, in the nation?
2: Yeah.
0: In the nation? That's how special Dan is. Wow. My Lord.
2: Tell him.
0: No, but no.
2: Don't let him know
0: that. You better roll a little differently, buddy, knowing how rarefied air your brother is. My God, less than 500 in the nation. Don't tell him this. Will he be impossible to live with?
2: More impossible.
0: So, yeah. So, let me, I guess.
5: Asked 3 or 4 days, and I was feeling myself stress eating. And then what else happened was the addict.
0: Stress eating.
2: Mm.
0: Let me, that's, you know what that's called? A Thursday for me.
1: Yeah. 2,000 calories.
2: That's called Sunday.
0: That's called Sunday. Stress eating. I got to start work the next day.
5: We came out. We had this show at this one spot that I love their catering. And they have a...
0: I will tell you this, man. Jelly Roll looks great.
1: I sent you what he looked like when he was at the studio.
0: Oh, did we get pictures?
1: Yeah.
0: We did?
1: In the green room.
0: Why aren't we ever...
1: They gave me McGillicuddy $20.
2: So, Jay, how many fewer tattoos on his face.
0: So hold on, Jay. This is when... You know, so I don't have to validate how early in Jelly Roll's career I supported him.
2: No,
0: to the point where he, you know, even wanted to take a picture in front of my logo
2: with no face tattoo. You've known him since before he had all the face tattoos.
0: Yes, when he was wearing Anchorman 2, Anchorman 2 t-shirts and relatively skinny.
1: Yeah, it wasn't even that big.
0: It wasn't even that big. That's how early... Listen, all the trolls and what have you, you're going to be like, man, Bubba, you're out of gas, thinking Jelly Roll. Jelly Roll doesn't owe me anything. He doesn't. But when you are a person or an artist and somebody believed in you when you were nothing and gave you airtime

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1: So throw me a bone. Come on the show. You didn't have a problem coming on the show before promoting your gig. You thought the show was cool enough that you took a picture in front of my logo. So, and let me drink. Those are our edges, by the way. Those are our ice house edges.
2: Yeah, I think we actually had them even when we were moving out of the place. We still had them in there.
1: So, is this Nassau? Yeah, this is Nassau Street because there's the window right there. Yeah, this is Nassau Street.
2: Yeah, because it was 2014.
1: Yeah. So, you know, Jay, I mean, I have every right to be a little mad at him for, you know, completely. And Lummy, I think that he's told, through his handlers have told you, because you're the one that books it, that Jelly Roll's, you know, beliefs don't necessarily align with what Bubba, and he doesn't want to go on Bubba's show.
2: Correct. Yeah. Something
1: about, like, I'm a Christian and Bubba's a bad guy.
2: It just, yeah, it wouldn't work out. That's what his handlers say.
1: But that proves right. Now, for you trolls and you haters and you supporters and Jay and everybody else, if you were me, wouldn't you be like, man, that's bull crap. That's absolutely BS. That you won't even, you know, do when you're in town, you won't swing by the studio, or when you're in town, you won't allow Bubba to do a little recorded segment with you, or do a Zoom interview, or, you know, like I did with Brian Kilmeade, tape something and then we'll play it the next day, or anything for that matter.
3: It's kind of surprising. I mean, honestly, you should never forget those people that helped you when you first are coming up. And I mean, look, I'm on your show 2 days a week. You and I have completely different personalities and different positions on a lot of things. And it doesn't make me less of a person because I come on your show and express my opinions. As a matter of fact, I think it shows what a big person you are to allow people of different political persuasions, different opinions to come on and talk the way they want to talk. Brian and I have completely different opinions on things, and we can sit in a room and have interesting conversations. And so, yeah, man, why aren't you here, Jelly Roll? If you watched Bubba, he didn't do anything that was disrespectful. He merely reported on what the other lady was saying. It was pretty fair. I was here that day.
1: Not only that, but I mean, this goes way back to like 4 years ago when we were not even saying anything bad about Jelly Roll. We were like, man, Jelly Roll, we had him on the show back in 16. We love that dude. Yeah. That guy's killing it. Jelly Roll, man, you're killing it. Let's get you on the air. You're going to be in Tampa in a month. Let's promote the deal. Like, Jelly Roll, come on, bud.
3: Everyone gets morals when they get popular,
1: yeah,
3: don't they?
1: Oh, yeah, exactly. And back to what you were saying about you and Brian. You guys could, you guys could even be on the show, not agree, be on opposite ends of the spectrum politically, but have the decorum to be able to intellectually argue your point without having to be abrasive, personal, or demeaning. You guys can't, you know, that's, you and Brian are, is exactly the way our Congress should treat each other.
2: Yeah.
1: If our Congress had that type of decorum, friendly, not necessarily on the same page, but we can talk about it through positive, you know, discussion, and we can still walk away our separate directions, but we don't have to mother F each other.
2: No.
1: And be in the name calling, and if you don't follow me, you're stupid, and if you follow him, you're stupid, and things like that. Jelly Roll talks about being addicted to food. Another thing we have in common, Lummy.
2: Yeah, 2,000 calories isn't that crazy.
1: No.
4: Skillet cookie. Yeah. I don't eat nothing like that. I'm like a drug addict. You can't eat that, because if I eat one, I'll eat two. I eat four.
1: Yeah. And that, you know what? That's the same thing with me with Pringles.
2: Oh, yeah.
3: Who can eat one Pringle, though, dude?
1: No.
3: Come on. I'll eat a half a stack myself.
1: Yeah. And you know what? I'll full can you.
3: I can.
1: I'll full can it.
4: So later that night, I'm at the taco truck getting the peanut butter fluff. Next thing I know, we're at the rest stop. I'm looking for a chocolate bar. I'm like, damn, I don't know. That fast went from, now I consumed 2,000 extra calories today that I didn't even see coming.
5: Yeah.
4: And then that breeds the last 3 days of having to really, now I have to pay attention to it because it's like the taste of blood.
5: Yeah.
4: So now it's going to take me a whole nother week to get that back completely out of my mouth. I tell people that.
1: So I see him doing his various interviews and being

0: Christian and being, you know, better, holier than thou and all this kind of deal. But yet you hear of all the shady, unchristian-like stuff that him and his wife participated in. And then I firsthand know that if you're the bad guy or you're somewhat outspoken or you got a reputation or whatever I may or may not have, he'll basically tell you, no, I'm not interested in doing an interview with you. And that's just, he has every right. He has every right. It just adds insult to injury when I never judged him and for being virtually a nobody trying to sell out the Capitol Theater for two, you know, like, wasn't he the opening act? He was the opening act, I think, of for somebody.
1: Yeah, and he used to be the opening act of the Moonshine Bandits, and he blew them off.
0: I have zero. That would be like, Jay, you when you were early on at just getting out of law school and you go work for a firm, right?
1: Yep.
0: And then after you've established yourself, have your own brick and mortar, your own, you know, when you were at your largest representing a Progressive with five or six different satellite offices, and one of the partners of the firm that you used to work that you were a junior attorney on, you know, wants you to maybe do a favor for him or, you know, whatever, and you're like,
2: The answer is yes.
0: I'm way too big, buddy. I got, you know, six offices, and I'm sorry that you gave me a chance when I was a nobody, but never do that.
2: Nope. I actually hired my first boss back to work with me.
0: Nope. When his firm, for real?
2: Yeah, when his firm broke up, I said, come work with me, Jerry Newman.
0: Words. Where was your very first lawyer job right out of law school?
2: Shear, Newman, Hahn, and Rosencrantz doing medical malpractice for a lawyer named Jerry Newman.
0: So hold on. Shear?
2: Shear, Newman,
0: yeah.
2: Hahn, and Rosencrantz.
0: Right. Big firm.
2: It was a good firm. It was a silk stocking, blue ribbon firm that did medical malpractice and high stakes type litigation. I worked for Jerry Newman. I was his last associate. They were supposed to have 18-month rotations, and he said, nope, I'm sticking with Jay. And so I was there for about 4.5 years. And then I asked for his permission to leave the firm, even though I had a plan. And he said, what are you going to do? And I said, I'm going to join my brother, Steven. And he said, of course you may. And so I went and joined Steve. About 6 months later, the firm broke up. And I said, hey, Jerry, do you want to come work with me? And he came over and worked with me of counsel for at least 10 years.
0: At Adams and Diaco.
2: Yep.
0: Nice. When did Rob get folded in?
2: He was right off the bat.
0: Was it Adams and Diaco with Steven?
2: Blackwell Diaco at first.
0: Okay.
2: And then about 2004, it became just Adams and Diaco, me, Steven,
0: but
2: Rob.
0: But originally, it was Steven, Rob, and the Blackwell guy.
2: Yep, Ken Blackwell and me.
0: And then Blackwell rolled in and you rolled out.
2: We were all together at the same time. We just didn't need to have Diaco more than once.
0: Yeah, you didn't need
2: Diaco was fine.
0: Adams, Diaco, and Diaco.
2: Right. ADD?
0: Son of wonder Dan hasn't decided to do that.
2: No.
0: Diacos and Dan Diaco.
2: Exactly.
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0: clear the rare air at the top of the heap.
1: I mean, we know what's important.
0: More like the bottom feeders existing on the scraps of society.
2: You just babble about

0: I love this too. So this guy decides to stab an innocent bystander in, of all places, Utah. You would think that Utah, you know, there's a bunch of Mormons out there. They're very, you know, not very violent and what have you. Bystanders knocked out a suspect after he stabbed an employee at the Valley Fair Mall in West Valley City, Utah. Well, the Charlie Kirk thing happened in Utah, did it not?
1: Sure did.
0: Yeah. So this asshole stabbed somebody, and then the towns, you know, the men of this area hold this guy until the cops get there, but they give him an absolute ass whipping. Wait till you guys see this. Now hold on here.
1: Oh
0: yeah. Man. So this guy stabs the bad guy they're holding, stabs an innocent person.
1: Look at the guy in the white shirt.
0: Yeah, and before he can get away, three guys grab him, and they absolutely pummel him, waiting for the cops.
1: Oh my God.
2: Bang! Bang!
0: Wait till you see some of these hits.
1: You are allowed to use the same force against somebody who has threatened you or somebody else in your presence.
0: Yes.
1: Equal force you may use.
0: Yes. Hmm. That's very, and that's a state statute, isn't it, Jay?
1: It's the law.
0: It's the law.
1: Self-defense.
0: Right.
1: And you can defend someone else as well.
0: Watch this. Hold on.
2: Babe.
0: So the guys in the blue shirt getting yoked up.
2: Babe.
0: Watch this.
1: Do I still got the gun? Drop it.
0: Watch this.
1: I mean the knife.
2: Babe.
0: Watch this.
2: Oh my God, babe.
0: I think he's knocked out. He's done.
1: Now.
0: He's done.
1: He was asking him to drop it.
0: Woman gets. I needed this for Danny, but I can't hold it till Monday because I got to go now. Woman gets life changing breast reduction. From a 36G,
1: oh my Lord,
0: to a 37C. Ellen Larson was 24 when she first started considering breast reduction. Now the 31-year-old and the founder of a jewelry brand called Darling Devotion, or was it Zad?
1: Yeah, Devotion.
0: Larson noticed that her back hurt, her posture is getting worse. She kept convincing herself that she could keep pushing through. That was until the Minnesota moved to Barcelona, Spain. Look at these.
3: Holy.
0: Now, these aren't, you know, some woman that walked into Dan and said, give me 1200s. This is a woman that just was naturally born with, you know, 30.
1: She looks otherwise skinny, too. I mean, look at her face and her neck and her arms. I mean, she's not.
0: And she's only a 36 around. So that, you know, she's fairly skinny.
1: No, that's a. That's something that needs to be taken care of anatomically. I mean, that's not healthy for your back.
0: I thought, oh, I'm going to go move to Spain and walk around, and I'm going to get so skinny. And then I gained a bunch of weight, she said. The weight gain caused my breasts to get even heavier, weighing over 6 pounds each. I could really tell my breasts were dropping a lot, and they really became uncomfortable to work out, run, get dressed, find clothes that fit me. She began researching breast reduction surgery to get the various, you know, and I guess she had them reduced. Here's a TikTok video of her
4: getting a chest reduction. A couple videos that I posted recently about my chest reduction have gotten a lot of attention, and I wanted to respond to this comment asking.
0: I mean, those things are absolutely. I mean, they go down to her. You know the expression when a grandma has boobs. And they say that her nipples can scrape her belt buckle. This is genuinely that situation with a 31-year-old.
4: Do I ever go jogging? Do I get back?
0: Oops.
4: Do you guys want to know why I'm getting a chest reduction? A couple videos that I posted recently about my chest reduction have gotten a lot of attention. And I wanted to respond to this comment asking, do I ever go jogging? Do I get back pain? No, I don't go jogging really because it's not enjoyable for me. Technically I can jog. And yes, I get back pain. Yes, so I want to share with you guys all the reasons why I'm getting a chest reduction. But first, I thought it would be fun for you guys to guess from my collarbone here in the middle to each. Guess how long that is.
0: Well, now hold on.
1: Oh, my goodness.
0: Hold on. Here's the thing. I know what Dan's magic number is. Because when we were doing the 12 Moves of Christmas, I would pre-qualify, like, they would take, I would do pre-measurements on chicks. And the magic, Dan will, I promise you, Lummy, make sure you, we ask, open the show up Monday, or when Jay comes in, we do the exchange so that he's here, if he's going to be here.
3: Okay.
0: And it's 22 to 23 centimeters is absolutely one of them, is a very symmetrical, good number for a woman to have from her nipples to her collarbone is between 22 and 23 centimeters. I just, you know, Jay, I just have these odd factoids that just stick in my head. No.
1: You don't forget that.
0: I don't forget that. Let's see what her distance is, because let me, now everybody keep in mind, the perfect symmetrical, easy to do, a breast augmentation, probably not going to have very many complications, is between 22 and 23 centimeters. Let's see what hers is. And she, if she's probably going to do inches, I mean, we're going to have to do the conversion, and we don't have Dan here.
1: I got my converter up.
4: Because there's an ideal length, which is roughly 19 to 22 centimeters.
1: Am I looking up right now?
0: Am I not? Just come on. Was I not? What did I? Yeah. And Lummy, I swear on my son's life, raise my hand to God, I have not watched this video before. Otherwise, I would have been 19 to 22. Dan likes 22 to 23. That's what Dan likes. I guess we don't even need Dan now because she knows.
3: No, we got her.
0: Yeah.
4: It's longer than that, which is part of the reason I'm getting a reduction. And a lot of people kept saying...
0: Well, what is your number? The perfect number is 22. What's your number?
4: Comments like, get a lift. A reduction comes with a lift. So, yes, I will also be getting a lift. That's kind of like half the point. Now let me list some more reasons why.
0: What's the number? We're ripping.
1: Yeah, I'm sitting here with my converter.
4: In case it is not clear to anyone. My back hurts. I can't run. I sit like a shrimp all the time. My posture is terrible. They ruin my outfits and my aesthetic, and I don't want them on me. I don't feel confident.
0: Maybe Google Ellen Larson's breast in distance in centimeters. I don't know. It's such an obscure search. You may not be able to find anything.
1: It's probably pretty good. Normal centimeters from clavicle to breast augmentations. What I looked up and it came up with a 19 to 21.
3: No, he's saying, what's her number?
0: What's her number?
1: But say from clavicle.
4: It hurts. It feels like you're tweaking.
0: Yeah, from your collarbone. From your collarbone. Dan calls it the magic triangle.
4: Every time you wake up, this part of my neck is hurting on a daily basis. But that is why I'm getting these cut off in 2 weeks. Do you guys want to know why I'm getting a chest reduction?
0: All right, I guess she never really gave us a number now, did she?
3: No. Of course.
0: You know, here's the thing. If you're going to protest and you're going to close a road and create a human chain and you super glue your hands to the cement or to the roadway, I think they should just go yoke your ass up and whatever skin you pull off your hands. Instead, what they have to do, they have to hire the officials and the EMTs to come in and put solution and chip it away. These are people that are protesting in Germany, and they super glued their hands to the roadway. Let me tell Mach, I'm potted up just ready for him to fire.
3: Okay.
0: I got 30 seconds to get out once he fires. You want to super glue your hands to the road? No problem. We're going to rip them right off. I tell you one thing, Jay, that would make people stop super gluing their hands.
1: Sure would.
0: Hey, listen, Johnny got half of his palms ripped off. Typical cops. 13 of them standing around. You know why? Because they're all afraid to do something. They're afraid to do something without having a supervisor tell them because they're afraid these type of yo-yos would yoke them up.
1: I know. It's so stupid. No one ever remembers what the hell the protest about.
0: No. It turns into more about them chipping their... They're having to, you know, get gauze and... Get a hammer and like a chisel.
1: You really think they're going to take the brick underneath it?
0: Yeah, I think they're taking the brick underneath it. they have to bring in the medical people and just a bunch of nonsense. Absolutely nonsense. Jay, I appreciate you being here, my friend.
1: My pleasure.
3: It's saying 14 inches.
0: Well, is that what the conversion is? To what's 22 centimeters?
3: Well, it says each distance of her nipples and her sternum was around 14 inches.
1: So hold on, I'll tell you what that is converted.
0: Hey, Alexa, how many centimeters is 14 inches?
1: 35.

0: Thanks for letting me finish.
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0: Tuesday, July 14th, 2026. The Bubba the Love Sponge Show, Jay in for 4 hours. I like it. I'd rather have Jay in for 4 hours in the nothing against Steve or nothing against anybody, but I just like the 4 hour of consistency, especially with Jay. Jay's got a whole different delivery. There you go, delivery than Dan. Dan's a little bit more of an aggressive deliverer, whereas you, Jay, you're a little more subtle, can pretty much say the same thing. Now, I love Dan's aggressive swagger. I like it.
1: He's funnier than I am.
0: It's nice to get a little vacation from a little bit. You know?
1: Well, when he goes away, I'm happy to come do, you know, 4 hours. It's fun. Tell you what, it's exhausting. Your job is exhausting.
0: Oh, people, and then that, you understand. So yesterday, thank you for recognizing that. But then yesterday, I taped with Pete for my new Deadly Intentions podcast, which debuts a week from this Thursday at 10 a.m. I taped from 10:30 to 1 o'clock, taping the podcast. And, yeah, so and people don't realize, like, yeah, people think that we just sit behind a microphone, you know, for however many hours and BS, but one, it's a little bit different being the host because you got to keep things moving around and, you know, you're always fighting time and trying to be, you know, funny, informative, you know, what have fair. And then, you know, trying to incorporate your guest hosts as well. You guys it's exhausting for you guys to pick and choose your angles as to when you double dutch in. So it's a lot different than just, you know, sitting on a flight for 2 or 3 hours and chit-chatting with your next-door neighbor. You know, you got to be literally the aspect of being on. Like, you have to be on. Kind of like, you know, when you're sitting,
1: like being in court.
0: Well, I was just getting ready to say, you know, when you're at, you know, at your law office and you're prepping for, you know, your deposition or you're prepping for various things, motions you have to file, and you have your paralegals and what have you looking up case law, and they're all kind of reporting back to you, and you're trying to, like, traffic cop it and keep it all together and put it so it flows and what have you. That takes a certain amount of mental onness. But when you're cross-examining a guy, or better yet, you're opening and closing arguments, you have to be literally, you're on stage and you're on a high wire.
1: And if you
0: say something, just one little misstep could completely gut your case.
1: It could completely ruin the trial. You could have a mistrial.
0: Right.
1: But, you know, it's that attention to every moment that everyone's speaking that's very hard to replicate. And this actually does it. And I never really thought of it until we just were starting to talk about it. And that is, you know, you have to pay attention to everything that everyone's saying. Be aware of what they're saying, why they're saying it. Can I contribute? Should I contribute? Can I say something funny? How should I deliver something? And you have to be able to do all of that in an instant of a second
0: and
1: for 4 hours.
0: And with the fear of it falling flat and being stupid, and then our cynical asses calling you out on it.
1: That's the hardest. Or having you, you know, lead us down a path that we don't want to talk about,
0: right,
1: you know, which you've
0: right
1: been historically great at doing.
0: So anyway, thank you, and I appreciate you coming in, and
1: Lummy, my pleasure.
0: Lummy, oh my God, I'm so excited.
2: All right.
0: Cause if I show you, I don't want to show the back end to our YouTube so everybody sees our numbers and our money and stuff like that, but I will tell you right now, the back end of our YouTube channel, and Gary Cantrell is sitting here hoping he can just get one extra person to get a notification and subscribe to our YouTube channel. 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Everything unilaterally across the board on all social media, with the exception of our TikTok, whether it's Kick, Twitch, Rumble, Instagram, X, YouTube, Facebook, I might have missed a couple. It's all, everything is at The Bubba Army. And currently on YouTube, we're at 144,999.
2: Woo!
1: What?
0: Yeah, we're at 1,000. We're one person away from 145,000 followers. So I just need that one extra person, and it's free if you're watching us on YouTube, or maybe you're on Facebook, maybe you're on X, maybe you're somewhere else right now. Flip, and you don't really watch us on YouTube. I would say, and let me, maybe you can agree or deny, I think YouTube is one of the most, like, go to, you have to follow us on YouTube.
3: That's
0: you
3: right, to, yes.
1: 90% of what I get from you, I consume on YouTube.
0: Yeah, it's, that's where we put some stuff that you can't find other places. It's YouTube is a must follow. Although our Facebook numbers have been, we're going to hit 300K. Like soon.
2: Yeah.
0: We'll hit
2: Facebook is blowing up.
0: We're going to hit 300K by the fall. Like, Facebook's blowing up. Because, and I got to tell you, the guest that we had in yesterday, Lana Turner, not this past appearance, you know, yesterday, but the appearance before, which would have been what, maybe 5 years, 6 years ago?
1: Post right around COVID.
2: Yeah, about 6 years ago.
0: She took me aside, and we weren't really taking Facebook seriously. Because it wasn't really generating much money. And Facebook generates about half as much as YouTube. Just their algorithm. They just don't pay as much. YouTube is the one that is, you know, that pays the most. They have the mid-roll concept where you can put mid-roll in. It's just YouTube is where we need to be. But we really started concentrating and on not putting links on Facebook, but instead putting up that actual organic material that's, you know, that's exclusive to Facebook. Yup, we, man, 11 people just jumped over there now. 145.9.
2: All right.
0: 145.009. Nice. Thank you.
2: That was easy enough.
0: That was easy enough. I should just beg every day. So don't forget, it doesn't cost anything to give us a thumbs up, to comment, and more importantly, follow and get a notification. All the notification does is alert you when we have some new content up, which we're putting up, you know, we're putting up pretty much daily.
1: Gary Cantrell's been killing it.
0: Oh, Gary.
1: For however long he's been doing it. He and Macho work so well together. With Lummy, I got to say, because it's a team. They produce.
0: Well, Lummy's the boss, man.
1: Edit and distribute. And there's all three aspects of that these guys do.
0: And
1: they do a hell of a job.
0: And Gary's got really, really, he's had 6 weeks. I hope that he's been really, you know, working on it, because the debut of Deadly Intentions with Pete and I start next Thursday.
1: I can't wait.
0: Right at 10 o'clock. And our first episode is the Gilgo Beach killer, the guy named Rex Heuerman or something like that. He was this big 6'5" accountant. So he was an accountant in Midtown Manhattan during the day. And then he lived out in Long Island and commuted. And when his wife, he had a wife and two kids, he was, you know, upper middle class. And when his wife would go on vacation with the kids, he would know, obviously, when they're going on vacation, he would turn his basement into a kill, like a kill den.
2: Jesus.
0: Like, kind of like how Dexter would put the Viz Queen all up and stuff. He would go get escort hookers, mostly petite, dark-haired chicks, and unalive them, Lummy. And then, you know, use his basement and wrap it all up. Then bury them all. All 8 or 9 bodies were found within like 2 football fields of each other in this kind of little beachy area in the Gilgo Beach area.
1: Oh, that's that like marshy area between like the beaches and the actual like city. And it's just that kind of dead area with a lot of like marsh.
0: Cattails.
1: Yeah, cattails and stuff. It's just and like nobody, Jersey.
0: Unless you'd have an airboat, like your jet ski would get stuck in it.
1: Right.
0: Like you can barely walk. You would never want to walk in it ever, for in fear of what's below it. And so he would, yeah. So that's our first episode. Gary is going to build these as if they were like documentaries with visuals and all that kind of thing. Lummy, assure Gary that you told me what potential problems he's been having with the over talk.
2: Yes.
0: And Pete and I will be more mindful to create more of a hesitation while speaking, because I think Gary's having a problem with the AI picking up where, you know, where I chime in and where Pete chimes in.
2: Yeah.
0: So we just probably need to slow it down a little. But yeah. I get so excited.
2: Yeah, that's what it's saying, too.
0: I get so excited. I'm like, oh, my God, really? What? Pete, what? You know, I get so excited.
2: It can tell that you're into the topic that you're talking about.
1: AI?
2: Yes.
0: So anyway, man, I'm so excited. So we've done the Gilgo Beach. That's episode one. Episode two is the Golden State Killer, which is the guy that killed, I think, 8 or 9 in L.A. and would put plates on the back of the husband while he sexually assaulted the wife in front of him. And if the guy wasn't still enough and a plate fell off, that's what determined whether he got it or not. And then three was the Anchorage, Alaska guy, the Israel Reyes guy. And that's the guy, Jay, that would fly around 2 years before.
1: That's nuts.
0: And Barry go into the woods and had a little map and had these kill kits.
1: So kill kits.
0: Because one of the first things that authorities do is when, especially if you've not, and he didn't have to even clean up his kill kit because he knew he didn't. So they couldn't go
1: to the Home Depot within the last 6 months. He had 2 years on him.
0: Right. And he didn't even, he would fly into Chicago, buy a kill kit in Chicago, drive to Louisville. And he always robbed a bank and then killed somebody. So, you know, like, Louisville, they're looking for a guy that went to Home Depot because he had a Home Depot bucket, you know, and there was no footage. So, you know, that guy, that's episode three. Then episode four is the ins and outs of how the Mexican cartel, kind of the appetizer is how do they do business in the U.S., which, oh, my God.
1: It's crazy.
0: People have no idea how misinformed we are as Americans as to how the real Mexican drug cartel works.
1: They're embedded.
0: Oh, and then yesterday we did Richard Ramirez, the Night Stalker. From the Los Angeles area.
1: Oh, my God. All of those are so good. Oh. I know. I think most of those stories, but not the details you've mentioned, are absolutely insane.
0: Like Ramirez. What people don't realize is Ramirez killed children, too.
1: What?
0: And they didn't find out about the kids until after they'd caught him for the adults. They had 11 or 12 adults on his tab. And they didn't want to go back and investigate or hold him accountable for the kids because they didn't want the families to have to go through all of this, you know. So, yeah, he sexually molested and killed 4 kids that the media never told you about.
1: That is absolutely his first
0: child,
1: insane.
0: His first child that he killed was in the Tenderloin section of San Francisco, the dirtiest, worst part of San Francisco in the early 80s was what they called the Tenderloin section of San Francisco. So he killed a 9-year-old there, sexually molested and killed a 9-year-old, and then moved to L.A. and started his sprees there. Yeah, it was, and so
1: those are great episodes.
0: All of these things, man, you find out just, you know, like for instance, let me just give you this last one before episode three, with the Anchorage, Alaska guy, the Israel Reyes, he went to the beverage barn, like this drive through coffee place in Anchorage, Alaska. The woman was closing up shop. She was like a 17, 18 year old chick. She was closing up for the night. He abducts her. He takes her to his shed. He has like 10 acres out in the woods, and it's February, so it's really, really cold. He rapes her. He kills her, and he wraps her up like in a carpet. Well, then he goes and takes a 10-day vacation with his daughter. When he comes back, he finds out that the body has been preserved because it's so cold outside and there was very little decomposition, very little. So to the point where he slit her throat. And so he took a really, really, really grainy black and white picture. He put makeup on her. He used fishing line to sew her eyes open and had her dead hand hold that day's newspaper, took a picture of it, and used it as a ransom note to her family. So the picture that their family got, they're like, oh, my God, Jennifer's alive. Really, she'd been dead for almost 2 weeks, and the cold had preserved her. Yeah, so that's the kind of stuff we get into. Like, it's unbelievable. And let me, you know what? Tell Gary that I'm going to have to, you know, until the channel starts making money, which I have a deal with him on the percentage that he gets. But while it's not making money, I need to cut him off some because this is a lot of work for him. So please tell Gary that I'll get with him and get him some money, because I know this is taking a lot of extra time. If he does it correctly, the way I think has to do it, it's going to take an ungodly amount of time, and I need to pay him.
2: Yeah, he's having to do a lot of manual cuts, so it's taking him a good amount of time. But
0: just tell him I'm going to take care of him.
2: Okay.
0: Anyway, Deadly Intentions start not this Thursday, but next. But hopefully all this time, Lummy, has given him time to start kind of whittling away on it, if you will. I mean,
1: I make a suggestion for number five?
0: Well, we got number five.
1: Oh, you do?
0: Well, we got five and six. What's seven?
1: There's a whole generation that doesn't know a lot about Ted Bundy.
0: Yeah, so we're doing Son of Sam.
1: Okay, perfect.
0: Ted Bundy.
1: Yes.
0: John Wayne Gacy.
1: Yes.
0: And Jeffrey Dahmer.
1: Okay, there you go.
0: We got those, but those are all we're getting those, absolutely. And yeah, the Ted Bundy, I think, is episode 8 or 9.
1: Those are pretty much the top 10 of all serial killers.
0: And we're going to do the Menendez brothers.
1: Ooh, that one was brutal.
0: And as we were doing the Night Stalker, Richard Ramirez, yesterday, you know, one thing that people don't know is all... Jay, wait till you hear this. Being a lawyer, this really hits home with being a lawyer, meaning like how egregious this is. Okay, so he's got a jury and he's on trial for, you know, 11 or 12 first degree premeditated. He got sentenced to the gas chamber, but he died. So while they're trying this, a female juror falls in love with him. Now, I mean, you've been in front of juries, you know, and you've seen probably every possible scenario, from a hung jury to somebody that disqualifies himself to somebody being replaced, somebody talking. You know, you've seen it all. Yep. I guarantee you, you've never seen that.
1: No.
0: So this female
1: jury. Felt it a couple times.
0: This female jury. I mean, this juror, she falls in love with Ramirez and has to tell the judge, I can't go forward because I've fallen in love with him. Meanwhile, he's got like 10 other chicks that are coming every day.
1: Yeah.
0: So
1: did Ted Bundy.
0: Yeah.
1: They had a whole following of women, young women that like supported them regardless. It's almost like the Mangione effect before Mangione, to be honest.
0: Yes. And Pete has a whole Mangione file. Pete thinks that he can, Mangione can beat the state, but he can't beat the feds.
1: Oh.
0: But Pete has a, man, okay, you being a lawyer, you should listen to this guy's philosophy.
1: I will. I want to watch
0: one
1: them all.
0: My co-host Pete, Jay, one of his claim to fames or one of the things is that he would write all the prisoners that he went to prison with, he would write their appeals. And so he was the most popular guy in prison.
1: Like, I was saying that to my son the other day, just making a joke. I said, you know, if I ever went to prison, I'd be fine because I'd be writing the appeal for the biggest, scariest guy.
0: You would have lobster and steak every night.
1: That's right.
0: I'm serious.
1: I'd have a desk and a pen, and people would refer to me as Mr. Diaco.
2: Even though he wasn't a lawyer, you'd be like Andy from Shawshank Redemption.
1: Exactly. I'd be teaching him how to write their own appeals, but I'd also be writing the biggest.
0: But Jay is a lawyer.
2: Yes.
0: So, he is a lawyer. The other ones just know the process, you know. And so, anyway, yeah, Pete did a lot of these guys' appeals. And what he would do, say, okay, I'll do your appeal. But I own your book rights and your life story rights. and two or three have hit. He's published two or three books.
1: It's pretty amazing.
0: And has sold the rights to a couple different streamers for two of, I think he wrote 15 appeals and got, listen to this, Jay, I think he was 12 for 15.
1: That's incredible.
0: On appeals. And the average time he would get you would be 7 to 10 years off.
1: Wow.
0: Yeah. This guy's brilliant.
1: It's amazing.
0: And I don't know how I found him. Well, I know how I found him. I'm not going to mention how I found him, but I found him. And he found me, and he comes over. And
1: I'd love to meet him sometime.
0: And he's a little bit like, you know, you look at him, and he's a little bit off. Like, you know, he's just, like, let me, like, when you look at him, like, you can just say he's all business. You know what I'm saying?
2: Yeah.
0: He did 25 years. He did 25 years in federal prison.
1: He's seen stuff that 99.9% of the world will never see, do, or understand.
0: No.
1: He has lived it for 25 years. That's insane.
0: This guy's unbelievable.
1: Yeah, he's got some cred, some street cred there.
0: Speaking of which, Lummy, the home run derby was last night. The Tampa Bay Ray guy got third.
2: Yeah,
0: did you see that, Junior Caminero?
2: They say he got kind of screwed.
0: What do you mean?
1: I thought you weren't going to watch.
2: I didn't. I just saw the highlights because I didn't want to watch the stupid home run derby. There was a foul ball. They said they called his foul when it wasn't foul, which eliminated him. Because they said there's a big conspiracy, which is everything nowadays, is that it was set up.
0: I hate to. I mean the hometown Philly guy won?
2: No, the hometown Philly didn't win. Just Jordan Walker guy actually beat Kyle Schwarber.
0: Jordan Walker is the one that beat Junior Caminero in the semifinals to make the finals, and so I'm afraid to play this for in fear we'll get absolutely a copyright strike. Right?
2: I got you one that's recorded off of TV on the Junior Caminero one. I sent your messenger.
0: Okay, so the winner of last night's home run derby.
2: Which this guy, it just.
0: What,
2: call me a boomer. He's got 49 home runs in his career. He hit 5 last year. He's got 20 this year.
0: So you're talking about the guy who won it last night?
2: Yeah, the St. Louis Cardinals guy.
0: The guy. He's not a prolific home run hitter, and he just kind of pulled one out of his ass last night.
2: Yep.
0: Yeah, but I mean, you know, it is what it is. Now, is this Junior?
2: Yes.
0: And they're calling a foul ball?
2: This is his last swing, so this is how he got eliminated.
0: No.
2: Yeah.
0: Do they show it again, Lummy? I need a replay on it.
1: Do they not do replay in like all-star crap? They do it even in soccer.
2: Yeah, they have enough time.
0: I'm trying to find where the ball is.
1: Can't see it.
2: Right there. So it's to the right of the pole.
0: It hits like right here, isn't it?
2: Just to the left of it, but it curved around the pole.
0: Oh, absolutely. It's
1: inside
0: fair.
1: There.
0: If these guys right here got it.
2: That's where they got it, yeah.
0: And you can obviously tell it's coming. It curves in.
1: Yeah, so now I got to see where to look.
2: Yeah, right there. It curves in.
0: Is this it right here? Is that
2: the
0: ball
2: it just
0: there?
2: Landed. If you go back a little bit, you see it's real quick. It's unfortunately how we have to watch
1: that's
2: it.
1: Right where the one is.
2: If you keep going down. Right there.
1: There it is.
2: See
1: right,
2: the foul
1: perfect.
2: Hole? And that's behind
0: it
2: the
0: right
2: foul
0: here?
2: Pole.
0: Yes.
2: Yeah.
0: Right there.
2: Yes. That's fair.
0: All right, so it's exactly. Right there. It's right there. Well, obviously it's behind the foul pole. Like it's on the right side of the foul pole.
2: Exactly.
0: Obviously. And here it is right here, I think. Hold on. No.
2: Right there. So that's behind the foul pole.
1: You can see it behind the pole there.
0: Yeah.
1: As crystal clear as possible, it goes behind the pole.
0: And if you just look at the fans that catch it, watch this. You can at least sell that. Right, hold on. Boom. It's right here. It's right here, and it comes in high, fair, on the right side, and goes pew, right there. Man.
2: I mean, they don't want
0: that's a screw job.
1: That is a screw job.
0: So the Kyle Schwarber guy lost to Jordan Walker. Now Schwarber beat Wilson Contreras 9-8 in the semis, and Junior Caminero from the Rays got beat by the guy, the eventual winner, 6-5. That would have tied it up at 6-6, right?
2: Yes.
0: And then Junior, it's not considered an out. You get to keep hitting.
2: Correct. He could have hit another swing, one.
0: Right? Yes. Well, he gets as many swing. I mean, in many, because he had two outs at the time, right?
2: Yes.
0: So
2: that was his last swing. Or like that was his last opportunity.
0: They only get swings.
2: Yes.
0: So that means him and Walker met a tied and gone into an overtime.
2: Yes.
0: Yeah. Whatever.
2: Exactly.
0: Is the game tonight? Is the game tonight?
2: I think so, or it's tomorrow. I don't know. Yeah.
0: How many,
2: 8 o'clock.
0: How many Rays are on? Is there any one? Do we got any starters? Probably not. And we should have Yanni Diaz should be the starting designated hitter, batting what, 319 right now or something.
2: Yeah, he's killing it. Caminero is starting.
0: Caminero starting third.
2: Yes, and that's it for us for starters.
0: Okay, who all made the team?
2: Diaz,
0: Caminero.
2: Caminero, and I believe two pitchers. I'm trying to pull it up, the exact roster. But the All-Star game's a joke. It's an absolute joke, in my opinion.
0: Hey, it's not been a real game since Pete Rose took out the catcher. Remember that? Yeah. Pete Rose is like, I don't care that this game doesn't mean nothing and I could potentially hurt myself. I'm going to absolutely bulldog the catcher. And so now let me do they have it where the winner of the All-Star game that represents either the American or National League, then that team gets home field advantage for the because they used to, that's what the All-Star game, they've regulated on down to meaning. It really never meant much.
2: No,
0: except bragging rights. And then they actually put something that it kind of did mean something, meaning like if the AL would win, then in the World Series, the American team, because they won the All-Star game, gets home field advantage.
1: Right, meant something.
0: Four games to three games in a seven-game series.
2: Well, they took that away.
0: They did?
1: Right.
2: Yeah.
1: So and in the typical rules fashion, suck now.
2: Yeah, in typical fashion, what happens is you get bragging rights and cash bonuses.
1: It sucks. It used to mean something. Home field advantage, you could win it two ways, either by winning more games on the other side, or that made the All-Star game a little bit more interesting, didn't it, Bubba?
0: Well, kind of did, because if you're let's say you're an Atlanta Braves fan, you're pulling for the National League, because now if the Braves make it to the World Series, you get four home games instead of three.
1: Yeah.
0: It means a lot, actually.
1: And it's a good way to keep, American League and National League fans, like a whole swath of people, rather than just teams paying attention to the All-Star game.
2: Now you can cheer that the players get more money.
1: Oh,
0: great.
2: They can get another, let's see, the prize has been around 800,000 divided among the active roster. So about 25,000 a player.
1: 100 grand for that?
0: 25,000. Hold on. 000, yeah. The average guy probably has more in that and bringing his family to the town to watch him and take him out to dinner a couple nights and paying for their hotel rooms. I guarantee you that, it probably costs the average player at least that to bring his family in, have him watch, right?
2: Yeah.
0: I mean, please.
1: And when do they bring their families?
0: Well, they probably do. Your mom and your dad,
1: Now they do.
0: Yeah, probably. Before I go to words, I cannot play this in its entirety. I have to play it before the guy splats under the water. But this is just another example as I get older. Now, when I was, 30, 25, 20, I would have done this all day. I jumped out of an airplane.
1: Not in Thailand. You do that somewhere where they have like regulations, like America.
0: Well, a guy did it in Clearwater Beach years ago. Remember, and the thing broke, and he ended up in Sand Key, and he hit the side of a building and died.
1: It happened in Miami once too.
0: Yeah, no, thank you on the parasailing deal. Australian businessman. Now, here's what I understand: this is like a tandem deal. So the guy here, he's kind of the instructor, I think. And as they get going, he jumps on this guy's back.
2: That doesn't seem fun.
1: I don't see anything under his legs, like a harness. Is there anything under his legs?
0: I don't know. I don't know. Australian businessman Roger John Hussey tragically died after falling 30 meters into a shallow surf. Now, here's the thing. If you would have fell, if they'd made it out a little bit further, and because 30 meters probably won't kill you.
1: 90 feet? 100 feet?
0: No.
1: Oh,
0: no.
1: Man, that's going to really break you up pretty good.
0: I mean, the Sunshine Skyway is 197 feet, 203 if you count jumping off the ledge. So, you know, and
1: I bet you it's 50-50 if you're going to make it on a 90-foot drop when you're old. I mean, 71, man, you fall on the hard ice and you break your hip.
0: Anyway, he plunged into the sea within seconds after takeoff due to an improperly secured harness and a fatal error involving the control ropes. The horrifying moments leading up to the drop were caught on camera by his wife, who was filming from the shoreline. Following the incident, the boat operator and crewman were arrested and charged with recklessness resulting in death. Now, I'm going to just play it, and then I'm going to stop it so that we don't show, you know, somebody dying on screen.
2: Yes.
0: So, here we go. And Jay, you're right. It's like the sumo diaper harness that you're supposed to have between your legs kind of looks like it's either really, you know, loosely fit or non-existent.
1: It doesn't attach in the front or something.
0: And
1: it's
0: this
1: weird.
0: This guy is like the crew member that I guess goes up there with you. And if you look when they first start, he kind of like jumps on top of the guy's shoulders. Here we go.

0: So everything's going good. Everything's going good. Now watch this move that this, I guess, assistant does. I guess he has to be up there to control, you know, maybe.
1: I've never seen any double tandem like that before.
0: You're right, Jay. As many, you probably have more beach time than any of us.
1: Get a lot of
0: hold
1: it.
0: On, add it up together.
1: For
0: meaning,
1: sure.
0: Meaning, you know, now the majority of it's surfing, but while you're surfing, you see stuff like this all the time. Like, you know, you see people laying out on the beach, you see people fishing, you see people, you know, paragliding, you see people with the hand gliders, you see it all.
1: Yep.
0: You see deep sea fish, you see it all. So this isn't something that would be that out of the ordinary.
1: And we've watched these things together for the last 20 years, and I can't ever recall. So remember the one last year where that social media girl unclipped herself and it was so horrible to see?
0: Yeah.
1: So we've been looking at these forever. Never seen a tandem takeoff.
0: Now watch the guy. He's already kicking his legs kind of
1: ride his shoulders?
0: You know, like Jay, if not in today's world, but like when you were young, how old were you when you first met Candle? 28?
1: I was 31.
0: Okay, 31. So Jay, 31. Candle, she's what, 5 years younger than you are?
1: 10, 11. She was 21.
0: So, okay. Candle, 21. Jay, 31.
1: Yep.
0: And you guys are going to a concert.
1: Yep.
0: It wouldn't necessarily been uncommon for you to hike her up on your shoulders, because she's a little thing anyway, and for her to get her better view, especially if you guys were up there in the front row and it was general admission. And I did it when I was a kid. You know, now
1: everyone's done it.
0: In today's world, sorry, I can't do it.
1: No, it hurts my neck.
0: Exactly. But it looks like this little guy here, this assistant, kind of hikes him up on this guy's shoulders.
1: Mm-hmm.
0: And so I'm going to just back it up a little bit, and you can see him make this move. Watch the assistant, the guy in the back, hike him up on. See how he kind
1: of. Oh, my God. He puts him in like a triangle.
0: Yeah, so he kind of gets on top of the. Of the 71-year-old Australian businessman's shoulders, and maybe that's where he rides so that he can control the balloon or what have you. Well, in doing that, you can see the rope break. Watch. Right there. Something breaks. And then I can't play the rest. But now the bad thing about it is that if they were out there in this darker, deeper water, but this is, and Jay, again, you can navigate.
1: It's pretty shallow.
0: You can navigate
1: waves.
0: Optically, you know, where the deep end and the shallow end is. You can tell this is all sandy, you know, probably what, 2 foot, 3 foot deep max.
1: Maybe four.
0: And so that's where I can't play it anymore. That's where this guy goes, lands right here. And, you know, completely, I think it killed him instantaneously.
1: So can you show the very, very beginning again? Because I don't even.
0: No, I don't
1: I
0: have
1: think
0: it
1: the
0: now.
1: First guy, Bubba, was even designed to go on. I think he was just there to try to get air in the parachute.
2: Yeah, I should have dropped off.
1: And let him go.
2: Yeah.
1: And I think what he found himself is, oh my God, I'm 30 feet above
0: you know,
1: it.
0: You
1: and
0: know
1: then
0: what
1: he does like a chokehold to the guy beneath him,
0: you know,
1: and squirts him out.
0: I think, here's what I think. I think you're exactly right. I can't play it and I don't have it.
1: Okay.
0: I took it down. But listen, here's what I think happens, Jay. I think you're exactly right. I think the guy initially is supposed to add resistance and get the balloon all fluffed
1: right.
0: up and then let go. And I think maybe perhaps he got somehow tethered into it and it took him with. And so at that point, that's when he kind of
1: saves himself,
0: manipulated his body to go on top of the guy's shoulders. But he was the way this usually works is that he doesn't go with, but somehow he got

0: Airbnbs have turned into, and here's the problem. If they were arresting people, if they were arresting people for destroying other people's Airbnbs, like, here's what I understand. If somebody did this to your car or did this to any other thing that you potentially might own, they would certainly get in trouble. But, you know, these people that rent these Airbnbs have these big parties in them. They virtually walk. Lummy had the most horrible experience with an Airbnb situation, and the city of Tampa refused to prosecute.
1: Yes,
0: and cops didn't do anything. And there was how many they had rented it for three.
1: Yeah, I think it ended up two, and it ended up being 18. I think 18.
0: Yeah. So on.
2: What did Airbnb do? Anything?
1: No.
0: No.
3: What?
0: No. Yeah, and I'm going to get into this next, so I don't want to go too far down the line, but let me, how much did, after it was all said and done, what was it, $4,000?
1: Oh, no. Like $17,000.
0: What? Yes. Yeah. $17,000.
1: And you know who did it?
0: Oh, yeah, yeah. Absolutely.
1: The chick told.
0: The cops came.
1: Yeah.
3: What?
0: The cops came.
1: Oh, my God.
0: Sees it on camera. Lummy goes there, tells them they got to break it up. They tell Lummy to basically go get effed. And so Lummy calls the cops, shows the cops, here's my Airbnb receipt. There's supposed to be two people in here. There's 18. There's people now that are in the attic. They're up in the attic.
1: Well, they were hiding from the cops.
0: The cops come, and they got in the attic. And not only were they in the attic, Jay, they had guns.
3: What?
0: They had guns. And guess what the TPD did?
2: Nada? De nada? Yep. Oh, my God. No, like with Bella, and like with you, and like with everybody.
1: The chick said that's why he's got insurance.
0: Yeah, the chick told the cops, hey, man, that's why the owner has insurance, so that when we come in here and go wiling, we signed up for two, and we got 18, and with guns and everything. I got a story next. This might be as bad as what they did to your place.
1: Huh.
0: But, I mean, the cops, until you're putting these people in jail for doing, you prosecuting attorneys are prosecuting these people. It seems like most of it's caught on camera. It would be an absolute no-brainer. But the pussification and the softness and the non, you know, I got to tell you, one of the biggest problems we have isn't necessarily Republicans and Democrats. One of the biggest problems we have in America is our prosecutors are not. There's no checks and balances to your state prosecutor. He or she is God, and there's very little recourse you have to get any type of opinion or appeal or anything. It's like they play God. I mean, a lot of people, Jay, don't realize how powerful these people are.
2: You know, I as a lawyer, I always knew they were, but I didn't really realize it until COVID. I saw how powerful a police chief is, a sheriff is, and how really important the prosecutor is, because we saw all these prosecutors, these George Soros prosecutors around the nation, whether it was Gascon in L.A. or the guy in Pennsylvania, Philly, or the guy that's in Chicago, all of them that don't prosecute violent crimes that they just call nonviolent. You know, when you take someone's purse forcibly and it's less than $1,000, no big deal in California.
0: I'll even one up you, and I'm not trying to get too political here. But what they did to Andrew Warren.
2: I agree.
0: I mean, God.
2: Selective politics prosecution is a huge problem.
0: Politics
2: and prosecutors
0: is so
2: have,
0: dirty.
2: Yeah,
0: oh, my
2: more
0: God.
2: People need to pay attention to local politics, because that's what's happening with the Democrat Socialist Party.
0: Yeah.
2: And there's nothing Democrat about it. But the Socialist Party around the nation is winning with these local elections.
0: Oh, I got
2: to start with the dog catcher.
0: I got a couple of these Democratic Socialists. As they are now championing and beating their chests that they're now going to be in Congress, and these people are absolutely insane. There's only going to be about five or six of
2: them.
0: They
2: hate America.
0: And you can look at it two different ways. Okay, there's going to be five or six of these Democratic Socialists in Congress, and they're pretty much going to get laughed at because their own Democratic Party is going to distance themselves from how weird they are, because it's not anything to do with anything that's resemblance of any type of political party, whether it's Republican or Democrat. The Democrats want nothing to do with these whack jobs.
2: But you know what the problem is? They still believe the same things that the

0: whack jobs believe, and then the whack jobs make people like AOC, who's a whack job, look normal. And she's not normal. The stuff that she believes is not normal.
1: I think we need a new political affiliation called Whack Job.
0: That would be it.
1: Yeah, I would. Hey, I'd have more respect for them if they just stop trying to hide behind for some, you know, cute monikers, the Democratic Socialists, and just say, "Hey, I'm a whack job. I'm whacked and woke. Vote for me."
2: Mission accomplished. Another segment filled. More of the Bubba the Love Sponge Show after this.
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4: Did you hear it?
5: Huh?
4: Oh, yeah.

0: Who's this? Go ahead.
1: Hey, Bubba. So Jay mentioned that he can't believe how far left, like with the socialism that some of these people are electing. And I have a theory, man. I think they're trying to get as many socialists into office as possible so that it makes the AOCs and the Pocahontas, Liz Warrens, and people like that to look somewhat normal so they can say, well, yeah, but at least we're not socialists. At least we're middle of the road, and they are not.
0: Well, I think you might be right. I really do, but I don't know that if there's necessarily an assertive effort to do that. I think by natural selection that's happening, it makes AOC and everybody else look less radical and less whack job when you put these full blown whack jobs in there. But I mean, you got to understand, you got to have 51 of in order to have a Senate majority, 51. And then in order to have a House majority, what do you got to have, like 218
2: or more? It's more depending on how many. I think it's 435 total.
0: No, I think it's five.
1: Yeah, it's like 220.
2: It's 435, yeah. I believe.
0: No, I think you're wrong.
2: It's not five.
0: Hey, Alexa, how many U.S. congressmen and women are there?
3: There are 535 voting members in
2: 535.
3: Congress, with four vacancies in the House.
0: Well, how about that? I got you again, bud.
2: You did. I was off by a hundy.
0: Yeah.
2: But no, that's including Senate. Hold on a second. No, hold on a second.
0: All right, maybe I'm... Hold on. Maybe I'm wrong. Hey, Alexa.
2: Take a hundy out of there.
0: How many U.S. congressmen... Right. So there... Never mind.
2: I figured that one out.
0: So there's... there's 430
2: 435
0: minus or add 100
2: senators.
0: That puts you at 530 or five, let's call it 540 all in Senate and House. That means Jay's correct with the House portion of it. It's like 440, 438.
2: It's 435.
0: Yeah, 435. There you go. Jay, I was trying to jump on it. I thought for sure. Damn it. Anyway, sir, I mean, I don't think...
2: We were both right, Bubba.
0: Yeah, indirectly. But here's the deal, sir. I mean, you know, there's six to eight of them now. That's a long, long, long road to haul. And I think that America is going to get hip on what's going on. And I think they're, people don't start getting involved and start maybe sometimes going to the polls on elections they may sit out on because, Americans for the most part are lazy. I think this democratic socialism movement will get otherwise, African-American and white and Hispanic people that normally won't go to the poll. I think they're going to go to the polls now and vote for somebody other than these weirdos just because I think these weirdos are really, really. I think the one thing these weirdos are going to do is maybe make otherwise people that may not go to the polls go to the polls. I don't know.
2: I think it's going to make it's going to be motivating for, I think, Republicans. And I think the problem is, if you remember way back to like 2010-ish with the Tea Party movement, they made everybody seem like they were crazy right-wing Tea Party guys, teabaggers. Remember, it was such a derogatory phrase for someone who was a conservative. And there was only a handful of people that made in because they marginalized them. Even Republicans marginalized them. No one is marginalizing the Democratic Socialist Party within the Democrat Party. No one is saying that these politicians have policies that are bad. They're just saying, oh, it's a big tent party, and these are charismatic young people, and we need young people, and it's a local issue, and we'll just let Maynards do what Maynards do if they want to vote for a Nazi who beats women allegedly, or if you want a guy that's going to take away your property rights because socialists don't believe in individual property rights. That's absolutely nuts. And so where's the Democrat, like, Harry Ford, the guy on The Five. He was a congressman in the 90s and early 2000s, Harold Ford, for, I believe, Tennessee, a Democrat. He's one of the few people that will speak with some common sense and say, these policies are not what I believe in. I believe in capitalism. I believe in a free market. I do believe in a social safety net, not like these guys believe in. Where are the blue dog Democrats? Where are those people that were still, like, there used to be pro-life Democrats? You know, there were people that were middle of the road Democrats, and I have this debate with all my surfing buddies out in Mexico because half of them are super liberal, super woke California guys. And Pity and I say all the time, there's 80% of everything we agree on. There's 10% of people that are nuts on both sides. And if we just talk about what we agree on, then most people like you and I, Bubba, can talk to a liberal and we could probably come to an agreement on abortion, on gun rights, if it's a reasonable person. It's not hard.
0: Yeah, I agree. Anyway, buddy, anything else?
1: Yeah, one more thing, Bubba. You mentioned yesterday that you were tired of Trump just toying with Iran and like, man, we ought to turn that place into a parking lot. The issue with that is 75 to like 80% of their population wants to return to a secular freedom of religion nation. The only issue is their population is not armed. They can't go against the 10 to 15% that wants to remain Muslim, Islamic, whatever. And so the remaining 80% of the nation, you'd be hurting the people that actually want the change, but they can't do anything because they have no way to fight back.
0: Then they need to get the hell out of there because we're coming. That's what I would be. If I was a president, I'd be like, you know what? For all you 80% people that don't believe in the regime and the way that they've governed for 50 plus years, get the hell out of there. I'm sorry. Sometimes life ain't fair, but I'm fixing to make this place a parking lot.
2: Though? He's right about is like a big difference is we have the Constitution and we have the Second Amendment.
0: And they don't.
2: And one of the reasons that we have the ability to say and do what we want is that God would be very hard for this government to take over these citizens. When you have 300 million citizens and a billion guns.
0: Right.
2: It's going to be very difficult to try to take over the government to take over citizens here,
0: sir. That's a really good point, my friend. It really is. It's kind of the first time I've heard that, but I buy into it and I believe you. I think that probably is a major issue as to why we can't really press the gas more.
2: Yep. And then what he's saying is, the people that are in control, the 15%, is the Iranian Revolutionary Guard, the IRG. You hear him talk about all the time. That's the military. Yeah.
1: Go ahead, get out in the street and protest. And now they're saying there's like 40 some odd thousand that have been killed by the IRGC. Go ahead, hit the streets, and you'll be killed too. Like
2: they already did that before the war. Yeah. How did it end up? Yeah. 40,000 people got killed.
0: Yeah. Anyway, sir, I appreciate your call. Thank you. Got to move on. Here's the Airbnb footage I was talking about, and this really hits home because this very same thing, less the fireworks, happened to Lummi.
2: And this is not a setup. This is real.
0: No, this is real. And so it says a group of scholars destroy an Airbnb with leftover fireworks. Unreal. And so these people here are renting this place on an Airbnb type deal, much like what happened to Lummi.
4: Yep.
0: And they just don't care about other people's property. Being respectful of other people's property, leaving the place. You don't have to leave it cleaner than you got it because the...
2: I do.
0: I always do, and most good people do. But even if you're just not necessarily that good of a person and you don't bag up the trash and you don't, wipe the counters down and you don't strip the beds and you don't, take the little duster and kind of dust around like all of us people that try to be good guests do. Well, I mean, I'm sure you probably get a cross section of people that rent your Airbnb that are absolutely perfect. They abide.
4: Oh, yeah.
0: They abide by the rules. They don't damage anything. They potentially leave it as clean as they got it.
4: I had a military guy that came in because when they do that military thing downtown Tampa.
0: Right.
4: I didn't even know he stayed there. I watched him on camera. He always took his shoes off before he went in. You could tell he just went straight to the bedroom. He made his bed when he left. Everything was like almost like he never stayed there.
0: And that's what, probably 80% of good Americans do. They're like, "Man, I'm fortunate and I'm grateful enough to have gotten probably save $300-$400 and I would have just a regular hotel room." But then you got these assholes who are this new generation of entitlement where I'm not afraid of the police. I don't respect the police. I don't respect other people's property. I live in my own little bubble, and I answer to myself. And I've never been held accountable. I've never been held accountable. This is somebody's Airbnb. Watch this.
2: Spray paint on the walls.
5: This shit wild, bro.
2: Okay. Oh my God, that's marble.
0: Yeah, that's marble. Let me just pause it. That's either corian or marble. Oh no, that's marble.
2: That's like a slab of like it could be
0: granite,
2: a granite or quartzite.
0: And
2: or
0: let me, this looks like a really nice Airbnb, hardwood floors, crown molding on, you know, for the trim. Looks like to be white. Corian or white granite, and this is what they've done to it. And when something like, listen to this, it was Lummy's Airbnb experience was so bad that when he got there, Lummy told him he's calling the cops. A bunch of them went up in the attic, and when the cops were there, they fell through the ceiling with guns.
4: Well, yeah, they found the guns,
2: and no one got arrested.
0: Nobody.
4: Well. One got arrested because of they had an outstanding warrant.
0: Okay.
4: And then the other one got arrested because he was involved in the theft of the watch and was hiding out. But I mean, he was later released. Now I found
0: none of them, Jay, got arrested for what they did to Lummy's property.
4: Correct. Yeah.
0: They got arrested because one had an outstanding warrant and one was involved in a watch theft. None of which took place on the property of Lummy's house. Lummy, though, has $17,000 of damage they've done, and none of them got charged for any of that. Didn't have to make restitution.
4: Nope.
0: Nothing. And the state attorneys are like, man, you know, what was the official state attorney's excuse as to why they didn't proceed?
4: There wasn't anything. They had nothing to prosecute on.
0: Yeah.
4: That's
0: meanwhile, Lummy's got, you know, his living room ceiling is completely caved in, out, I should say. They completely trashed the place. $17,000 worth of damage. And
4: it was, pretty much.
0: So as we are talking, this is Rashida Tlaib. And she is a congresswoman that will take office in January.
2: She already is in office.
0: She's
2: she's
0: already in office.
2: She's one of the original squad who used to be called a progressive. Now she's calling herself a DSA.
0: Yeah, now she's a Democratic Socialist.
2: You watch how many people turn over.
0: And I can't.
4: She's Michigan, right?
0: I can't even play because she says, listen, in the first 2 seconds, she says, listen, motherfuckers. Mother Uckers. Mm. And she says the real word. And then she now lays out her political ideology and what she is spewing in Congress. And this is, you know, again, you said she represented a district in Detroit. I mean, I'm sorry. Michigan. Michigan.
4: Yeah.
6: We ain't going anywhere.
2: Nice shot.
6: Structures that I have to work in that we all are surrounded by was built on slavery and genocide and rape and oppression.
0: Really? So the Constitution of the United States of America that you are elected to defend and to regulate and to, you know, make your district and constituents live according to those rules.
2: You took an oath to protect and preserve, even a step further, Bubba.
0: Yeah. Let me. I'm going to rewind it again. Here we go.
6: Anywhere. Political structures that I have to work in, that we all are surrounded by, was built on slavery and
0: No, it was built on the Bill of Rights and the Constitution of the United States of America, and nowhere in that document or documents that you have sworn to taken an oath to. Does the word slavery or genocide or rape or oppression exist? Those are your interpretations of what you think has happened.
6: Genocide and rape and oppression. Real change doesn't come from the cowards and warmongers. in Congress. It comes from the streets. It comes from all of us mobilizing and seizing the power to resist and fight back. Gaza is the compass in this country.
7: What?
2: You heard what she just said?
0: Yes. I'm going to play it again.
2: What?
0: I'm going to play it again to get you even madder, bud. This show might not be good for your mentals going back to work hot.
2: I'm going to get shot out of the cannon like
0: Danny. I'm going to get who's your main girl? Your main girl that handles, who's your main girl?
2: Melanie.
0: I'm going to get a call from Melanie today and be like, Bubba, Jay came to work today mad as hell. I got to scale back his time, bud.
6: Fight back. Gaza is the compass in this country.
4: Wow, look at that. There's delegates.
0: So. I think that's her area. Those are the people she represents.
2: Her constituents.
0: Yeah, that's the district of constituents. Those are the constituents that live within her district.
6: Now we're in Congress, and we're every corner United States.
0: And so, hold on, it gets worse. Minnesota has gotten so bad that the police now say that they're Somalians first before they're America. We came to this country as refugees. Now we're hired and we work for our own people. And so this guy here is obviously I don't know if he's the sheriff or he's a spokesperson for the sheriff's department, but he's obviously at the minimum a deputy sheriff. Now, I don't think as a deputy sheriff having to report to like a sergeant that reports to a lieutenant, that reports to a captain, that reports to a major, that reports to an undersheriff, that reports to the sheriff, maybe throw a corporal in there as well. I don't know if you can make these type of statements without potentially getting your ass fired by the sheriff. So this guy is in Minneapolis. He's representing himself as a lawman, which obviously he is, and he can't even speak American or English.
2: American. He can't speak American.
0: He can't speak American. He can't speak English. He speaks Somalia.
8: What?
0: Day and night, we stand for you. So let me go ahead and interpret it for you. As Somalian police officers, we work for you, Somalians. Day and night, we stand for you and we serve you. And as you know, we came to this country as refugees. There were no Somalian police officers. It means we are working for our own people, Somalians. We understand the culture, we understand the language, we understand the way of life. That's why we are different from foreigners or white officers.
2: Foreigners?
0: We help bridge the gap. So thank you again. And know this, every Somalian police officer, whether you're in the homeland or abroad, works for you, the Somalians. When you are asleep at night, when you're resting, we are the ones protecting you. Why wouldn't you, sir, as a Somalian police officer, protect and serve everybody of the area of Minneapolis or surrounding areas? Why do we have to make this a Somalian versus American deal? Why do we have to even make it that? Why can't you, yes, protect, of course, Somalians who have legally entered into the area that you are, your jurisdiction, but also, protect, Hispanics and Latins and white people and black people? Why do we got to make this a Somalian deal? Man, if I was Bubba Trump, I would double down on my ICE efforts in Minneapolis, and I would be talking to the sheriff, being like, "Did you see what your guy said on there, talking Somalian and everything?"
4: Yeah, it looks like the sheriff is a pussy.
2: Mm-hmm.
4: Yeah, he had to walk back statements too on anything against the Somalians in Minnesota.
0: So the sheriff, rather than say, "Man, this guy's an outlier. This is not how necessarily I want my officers to act," meaning like to sliver out a subsection of people that they may be part of and make sure that they know that they're there protecting them, that I want all my sworn police officers, whether you're white, black, or Somalian, to treat every law-abiding citizen in my jurisdiction the same, and we are very much interested in getting people that break the law, regardless of your ethnicity. Yeah, right, Jay? I mean, like, that would be the, you know, and if that means if you're a white guy and we need to bust you, so be it. If you're a Somalian and we need to bust you, so be it.
2: Exactly.
0: Let me, is this it right here?
4: Well, this is just an example. This is the sheriff. So he started targeting or saying that there was a group of East African kids, or like, you know, there's groups in Minnesota that were committing more crime. And people lost their minds.
0: Right, now this seems to be a Somalian woman that's speaking in the native Somalian tongue at a press conference in Minneapolis. And the chief of police, which what I would say would probably be a different agency than the sheriff guy. The sheriff obviously represents the county of which Minneapolis is in. And then Minneapolis city proper is, you know, that police department is, you know, ran by this guy. Now, let me, what's this chick saying? Do we know?
4: This chick is pretty much going back and apologizing for his comments.
0: For the sheriff's comments?
4: For the sheriff? No, for the chief of police who talked out about the sheriff and about the Somalians.
0: So hold on. So this chief of police kind of called out the guy like we did,
4: but then had to walk back his statements.
0: But then some Somalian bitch calls him out, and he's got to sit there at the press conference shoulder to shoulder while she speaks Somalian about how much of a piece of shiz you are?
4: Yeah, well, he's also saying, "I'm sorry for making those comments." He's resigned.
0: This guy resigned?
4: Yeah.
0: Just for saying, listen, I don't know how the sheriff runs their deal, but I, as the chief of police for the Minneapolis Metropolitan, am not going to allow my officers to either stick up or not stick up for a subsection of people. We're all Minneapolisans. I don't even know what a Minneapolis person. We all are residents of Minneapolis. We see no creed or color. We enforce the law, you know, uniformly and fairly across the board.
2: Yep, everything you just said will get you fired.
0: Can you believe that?
2: No.
0: Everything I just said would get me fired. If I'm not sucking Somalian D, I'm going to get fired.
4: Well, it looks like the reason he resigned, and this is where it gets even more crazier. The mayor said that he was there was a scandal over an investigation that he was at and that he had to resign over it.
0: Can you look up just what's the percentage of the Minneapolis population that's Somalian?
4: Yes.
2: You know, I just looked up something, Bubba, because I thought I remembered it. You know, do you know how difficult it is to swim from Somalia here? You have to be flown here.
0: Yeah.
2: So the United States government did this. In 1992, we did this. You know how we have the temporary protected status of the Haitians that the United States Supreme Court just said Trump has the right to revoke all the Haitians that were in Springfield, Ohio. Well, remember, he was talking about they're eating cats and dogs and all that stuff.
0: Right, right.
2: Okay. So that was something, a law created in 1980. In 1992, we started bringing in hundreds of thousands of Somalis. They all relocated to Minnesota, and now we have a community of Somalis that control the politics,
0: much like
2: the government,
0: much like outside of Detroit, they have a huge Muslim contingency,
2: which is, you know, I have no problem with people that assimilate, and I don't have a problem with Somalis that assimilate, but what they've done is they've taken over local government police agencies, prosecutorial agencies, and you see like the alleged corruption between a lot of these fraudsters and Ilhan Omar's office. They have direct communications between some of these people that have been prosecuted for millions of dollars of fraud in Minnesota. And they don't even prosecute the politicians involved in it.
4: 1% of the population of Minnesota.
0: 1%
2: controls the state.
0: What's up, Ross Edang? How you doing, buddy?
4: But he's Steve's
0: the best.
4: It's the largest.
0: 1%
4: population
0: of Minneapolis. You're saying 1% of America or 1%?
4: No, 1% of Minnesota, which makes it the largest in America.
7: The Somali community here in Minneapolis has been welcoming and has shown love towards me, and I appreciate it. Over the last 3 years, we have been working together to try and address some of the real serious problems that we have in our community. We have to be honest at times with the problems that we're having in our community, and we need our community to help us fix those problems together because it's real and it's serious. At the same time, if people have taken anything that I have said out of context in a way that's caused harm, I apologize and I'm sorry for that because that's not my intention at all.
0: And by the way, he got fired. Right?
4: Yes. Good luck, Minnesota.
0: When we come back, man, it's a little embarrassing. But yes. But here's the difference. When you make love to a vacuum cleaner, you cannot make love to a vacuum cleaner in broad daylight. When I made love to a vacuum cleaner in my 7th, 8th, and 9th grade years, like 1979, 1980, when I made love to a vacuum cleaner, I would use a vacuum cleaner to achieve orgasm. It was in the privacy of my father's garage, and I had it conveniently, strategically positioned where my dad had these two windows. You could see the west side and like the north side of anybody approaching. There was only one. There was two doors to my dad's garage, and I'd positioned the vacuum cleaner when I was making love to it, so that nobody could roll up on me, and nobody, of course, I never got caught. And in fact, had I not been so transparent in my radio career dating back to circa 1998, I would have never, nobody would ever knew that I used to use a vacuum cleaner to achieve orgasm. And I told on myself, but you know, rest assured that nobody ever saw it. I would have been just mortified had somebody rolled up on me with my wiener inside of the tube. But a guy from, I think, was he visiting Orlando in a Disney? I think it was a Disney park, wasn't it?
4: I believe so, yeah, the Orlando.
0: Yeah, I got that story next. A guy was in Orlando, you know, kid, you know, and I making love in broad daylight to a vacuum cleaner. And not only, you know, am I going to cover the story, here it is. Man found guilty of vacuum cleaner sex.
2: The Florida man, like they all.
0: Yeah, oh, yeah.
2: Headline.
0: And then, let me, my girl, Martha Sagursti, whatever the hell her name is.
4: Yeah.
0: The hottest looking 55-year-old with three kids I've ever seen in my entire life. She covers the story. But then, let me, don't forget that, you know, Manson back in the day had a parody song about it as well. So I might actually bump in with the parody. Mach, I can control it from right here. I got a story, and you guys are going to think that I am absolutely the sickest son of a bitch in the world. All right. So, yeah. Now, I just need to formatically have you guys help me out here. Do we navigate this one where we play the Orlando story and then we play my love in the vacuum cleaner, or do we play mine first and go into that?
4: I think we play the yours first.
2: I agree.
0: Okay. So we'll come out with, Mach, if you just want to build it right in and so it fires, go ahead if you want. And if not, I can fire it, either or.
4: I got you.
0: But we're going to come out with, I'm 30 years ahead of this game.
2: Exactly.
0: The only thing is, please know that, you know, my sickness, pervertedness, depravity, if you will, was when I was in, you know, 7th and 8th grade. Just, you know, at that point, masturbation becomes a major way of life as a child, as a kid, a young man. I don't want to say a child. But, you know, the minute that us young boys discover our penis and that our penis can give us pleasure and it's not just there to pee and urinate and that our penis actually has a purpose and that if you fiddle around with it enough, you get this unbelievable feeling all over your entire body, and something comes out. And you're like, oh my God. And then once you do that the first time, no pun intended, you're literally addicted to it. You're addicted to masturbation.
2: For the rest of your life.
0: You masturbate in the shower. Now, things slow down as you get to be our age, you know, and you hope that you can get some, you don't have to masturbate all the time. You can substitute that with real interaction for whatever turns you on, as long as it's above 18. You hope that you can get real stuff, so to speak. But, you know, in the down times that you don't have a relationship going and you can't get to real stuff, what do we always revert back to? That good old masturbation. It's there for you. I happened to be able to find a shortcut in masturbation in 1979 with my dad's broken down shop vac. Now, had it been a shop vac that was not broken and didn't have much suction left on it, I would have probably hurt myself. Because, I mean, I have a nice shop vac in my shop. Oh. And if you got a nice, you know, 3 or 5 horsepower Craftsman shop vac, it would suck your wiener right off.
2: Yeah.
0: I mean, it would hurt you.
2: You get a degloving injury.
0: You would hurt yourself. But my dad's broken down, hoopty ass shop vac. And my dad, there was like probably no less than 2 or 3 times that we had like a let's clean out the garage Saturday. And my dad was like, it was green. Man, that your mom's old green vacuum cleaner, why do we even keep that thing around? Because my dad had a new one at that time. Why do we even keep that around? Like, let's throw that away. That thing ain't worth nothing. But like, Dad, when you have me pick up your lead shavings, this one doesn't seem to break the lead down as much.
2: Don't get rid of Farrah. I mean, the vacuum.
0: Yeah, don't get rid of Rhonda. Or don't get rid of Veronica the vacuum.
2: Exactly.
0: And he's like, all right, just put it in the corner. Roll the cord up. If I trip over that, I was using Veronica, and then after Veronica made me, you know, have a party, I'd just be spent, and I'd just throw the hose down, and you know, like, and so my dad would go out the next day, and he'd trip over it, and he'd be like, God damn it, who was messing with this and so. We're cleaning one particular Saturday. We're cleaning out the garage. He's like, I tell you one thing. I'm tired of tripping over that damn green vacuum. That thing sucks anyway. No pun. Like, it doesn't even work. I'm like, Dad, it does work. I use it on stuff. I didn't tell him I use it on my penis. He's like, so I can't remember. There's nothing. He's like, just as long as I'm not tripping over the goddamn cord all the time. Every time I go back in that corner, because I had a little corner kind of cubby hold out. Where I could sit down on this stool and, you know, and be positioned so that I could see everybody coming from the east and everybody coming from the north or wherever the hell.
4: What was your average time?
0: Like 5 minutes.
9: Oh, five minutes? Yeah. That's a long time, dude.
0: Well, I mean, you really, well, sometimes you pull it out, you know, and like, you know, oh, I want to kind of extend my party a little bit.
4: Trying to make yourself
0: and
4: last.
0: I'm going into ninth grade, and
9: you're doing this all the way through ninth grade?
0: Yeah, well, I mean, you can't get any real stuff. So I kind of stopped doing it, not as much, because I kind of, you know, found some porn. I found a couple hustlers, and so I would do it. You know, I would masturbate in my bedroom. And so one day my dad, I think I have football practice or something, and my dad cleaned out the garage without me, and he threw it away.
4: Oh.
0: And I swear to God, I've never admitted this on the air, but I will. Well, we had those old school garbage trucks that had, you know, they dump it in the back, and then the back end would open up, and then it would like Cookie Monster it. And I actually followed the garbage truck around and asked him if I could get something out. He's like, once we dump your garbage and the big arm comes down, and then he goes, that whatever you're looking for, son, it's at the very front of my truck, and I can't get it out at this point. Is it something really that valuable? Like, is it a bike? I was like, no.
2: Veronica.
0: Well, what is it? I go, it's nothing. It's just Victoria. Something my dad didn't mean to throw it away, but it's really not a big deal. He's like, well, what is it, son? You know, I might be able to. I'm like,
2: Are you serious?
0: Oh, yeah, sure.
2: You actually did that?
0: Yeah.
2: Were you a little depressed afterwards?
0: Well, I was hoping that I caught him before he'd actually, because they dump like 5 or 6 houses before they would do the mechanism, before their bottom hopper was full, and they had to scoop it into the main hopper, and I was hoping that I caught him before he'd scooped it into the main hopper. Well, he scooped it into the main hopper.
2: Oh, man.
0: And me and Veronica broke up.
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12: 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Or, what have you been up to? Or just, what's new? Have a good answer. 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
1: 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It is.
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6: I got a story, and you guys are going to think that I am absolutely the sickest son of a bitch in the world.
7: We already know that.
6: Let me tell you something. My father had this old-time vacuum in the garage, okay? And I was, like, in middle school, and I just discovered masturbation. You turn it on first, and then you put it on your unit, okay? And then your unit would get rigid. This involves a vacuum in my penis. A vacuum, vacuum, vacuum, vacuum.
8: Bubba's outside with his pants down. Shot back between his knees.
6: That was the best.
8: Vacuum hose is nice and round. Penis loves to feel the breeze.
6: Very little.
8: Gonna grease that vacuum up.
6: My penis.

0: hits the ground.
1: My dad had this vacuum cleaner, and this hose was just conveniently about the size of what my penis would be when it got, you know, right into the where the dust got contained, and it was the best. I burned motor up.
2: Can you imagine if you would have got caught doing that?
1: I had to go look outside the window, make sure nobody was coming. Got addicted to it. Every day after school, I'd run home because there was like a half an hour period.
3: Wow. You're in love with the vacuum cleaner.
0: Loving a vacuum cleaner. Sucking it up before it hits the ground.
1: You turn it on first, and then you put it on your unit. And like move it up back and forth a little bit.
0: Loving a vacuum cleaner. Sucking it up
1: before it hits the ground. I burned motor up. That was the best. Vacuum.
0: Loving a vacuum cleaner. Sucking it up before it hits the ground.
1: Man, that was so old that Cowhead was there. Jesus.
4: So like 97?
1: Yeah, like 96, 7, maybe 8. I think I fired him in 99, brought in Atlee. So, less this thing being blue, this was identical to what my dad had, that what I'm putting on screen right now. And what I would do is I would, it detached right here from the wand that would, you know, go on the floor, hardwood or carpet, and then it detached right here in case you, like, wanted to use, like, you know, use the handheld part for, like, your floor mats or, like, you know, cobwebs and whatever. And that is absolutely identical to what I used, less the fact that this was green and not blue.
5: That's some serious machinery there, right, Bubba?
1: But here's the thing. You were
5: taking that whole thing to a whole new level.
1: Here's the thing. My dad had used it for years. It originally started out as my mom's. Brand new. The life of this particular vacuum cleaner started out as my mom's, probably like back in 69, 70, and then my dad ended up, you know, this was actually kind of cumbersome to roll throughout the house and stuff like that. Then my dad finally got my mom like an upright deal was all one, you know, deal.
5: Those were revolutionary.
1: Yes. So she got that, and my dad was like, I'll just take this one into the garage, you know, to use to whatever, just clean cars. Or he used it mostly to when he was filing lead, as he was doing body work, he would completely empty this vacuum cleaner out. It didn't have a filter in it. So it took the filter out, and then he would make sure there was no dirt in it, and then he would suck up metal lead shavings and then take the lead shavings back to the foundry place and have them melted back into lead sticks.
5: That's even scarier, man. You got lead poisoning in the tip of your pee-pee.
1: Maybe.
4: Oh, man.
1: Maybe.
5: Oh, my goodness.
1: Maybe. So after, like, you know, my dad probably had it for 5, maybe 6 years, using it out in the shop. Well, it started, you know, the motor and whatever, it just wasn't as powerful as it used to be. And because it was on its last leg and not very powerful is why it worked on my penis. And so it just had just enough suction where it could just pick up a little bit of dirt, but it could certainly get you where you needed to be penis-wise. So that's, and that's, this story's not even germane or relevant had there not been a story today from Orlando.
6: A Seminole County man is accused of having sexual performances with a vacuum cleaner in public at a resort. Now he is locked up. According to investigators, video shows Kevin Westerhold roaming the halls of Windsor Hills Resort in Kissimmee.
1: Yeah, I stayed in my dad's garage, and I did not want to get caught. It seemed like this guy was roaming the halls of a resort.
4: Of an Airbnb, it looks like.
1: Of an Airbnb with a vacuum cleaner attached to his penis.
6: Without any clothes on and engaging in a sexual act with the device. Further investigation revealed another incident reported by his HOA. That report details a similar performance with that.
1: Jay, for nearly 60, is she not amazing?
5: Oh, beautiful.
1: I think she had, didn't she have triplets one time, Lummi?
4: Yes.
1: Yes.
6: Vacuum in the street. Deputies say.
1: So here's the actual report. A Florida man.
5: With a vacuum ad next to it.
1: Yeah. Right. Well, that might be maybe what he was using.
5: Whoa.
1: A Florida man was found guilty today for having sex with a vacuum cleaner outside of a home in a gated resort community near Disney World. Kevin Westerholt, age 51, entered a no-contest plea for indecent exposure in conjunction with in connection with the incident earlier this year at the Windsor Hills Resort in Kissimmee. Following plea negotiations with prosecution, Westerholt was sentenced this morning to 12 months probation, a fine of $231 in order to undergo a psychosexual evaluation within the next month. Westerholt, seen at the right, was originally charged with a felony, but the court was subsequently reduced when the count was subsequently reduced when he was named in a misdemeanor criminal information, blah blah blah blah blah. It doesn't talk about. According to police reports, a witness provided investigators a witness with photos and video showing Westerholt pleasuring himself with a vacuum in broad daylight. Another witness told and spotted Westerholt, who was naked from the waist down, consorting with an appliance outside a four-bedroom property owned by a female relative.
7: Consorting? Who wrote that?
1: The detective provided this play-by-play. He continued to penetrate the handheld section of the vacuum before using it to, and now I'm just reading this verbatim from the police report. So if this is, you know, if this is indecent or
8: anatomical,
1: not,
8: and this is anatomical.
1: Yeah, using it to suction his testicles for further. Now, see, I always tried to keep my testicles out of the deal.
4: Yeah, it feels like it would hurt.
1: Yeah, I always was very mindful as to where my testicle placement was at all times. I did not want to suck it up, so to speak. My testicles. Anyway, using it to suction his testicles for further sexual gratification. The cop added that two witnesses advised that the suspect was obviously committed these acts for his sexual pleasure as he visibly reacted to the stimulus as he was becoming more engaged in sexual acts. So I think that means, you know, he was like, you know, you know, like that kind of deal. In addition to the vacuum episode, cops say that Westerholt engaged in other illicit acts at a second vacation property. Neighbors told police that Westerholt was seen on multiple occasions walking around the property entirely nude, wearing socks only, or just a tank top. The witnesses gave cops doorbell video footage that recorded Westerholt naked in a shared hallway and masturbating. He lives with his wife, a nurse, in Oviedo, about 35 miles away from where this happened.
4: You think his wife left him, or?
1: I don't know.
8: I think he's got like a bunch of like weird searches for vacuums.
1: I don't.
8: What's his internet look like?
1: Yeah, I don't know. And where did he get the idea? You know,
4: maybe you used to listen to the show.
1: Well, I mean, we were at one time very much a rating juggernaut in Tampa.
8: Central Florida, from East Coast to West Coast.
1: I mean, I just don't think a person thinks of that unless he's been told. Yesterday, you gave me, a report about these Flock cameras.
4: Yes.
1: Now, it has a very extensive, it doesn't have much of a, oh, yeah, I guess it does have a video. In our municipality.
9: Every camera.
1: Here we go. I guess it pretty much lays it out.
4: Yeah, sure.
1: Right?
4: That video should lay it all
1: out. Is this a thing?
4: Yeah, though. People are going around cutting them down. You can kind of see it. I've talked to Macho about it. Mitch DeMarc has talked about it. Yeah, they're all. You can look up where they're at. There's a couple down the street from us here.
1: Really?
4: Yeah.
1: See if you can maybe Google Flock cameras near us or Flock cameras.
4: Oh yeah, there's a whole website you could look them up, because what people are saying is they're building the database on where we drive, how we drive.
1: Now supposedly these Flock cameras read your license plate.
4: Correct.
1: And then they make a profile of you and your comings and goings based on your license plate number. And so, like, you know, your file isn't necessarily J, your face, or it's your license plate and where your, so they build your file according to where your license plate gets tracked. To me, that's very much something the ACLU should, like, that's
8: 100%.
1: That's something that's way beyond.
4: I sent you the map.
8: There's 225 in Tampa, including Brandon.
4: Yeah, you can look up where they're at.
8: I just looked at the map. It's scary.
1: And so, Jay, you know, like, they absolutely...
8: The violation of Fourth Amendment.
1: I would think that it would be, absolutely. Oh, my God, let me just send me the map. Here's the map. Here we go.
8: Yeah, I just looked at it. Boom. It's crazy.
4: Look at that. So, you could zoom in and around us, Jay, and see so everyone.
1: If you zoom in here, it looks like our entire area is completely covered with and...
8: Those are the ones I'm looking at, too, right there.
1: So, like, you know...
8: Go up a little higher. Yep. Look at Tampa's all over. It's like middle of Gandy Bridge, both sides of the bridges, all the sides of all the bridges.
1: So you got the Howard Franklin coming and going. So they got you here and here. It looks like, you know, they got you coming off the Courtney Campbell.
8: You can't get across the bridge without being caught on camera.
1: No. And so if you would try to go up here to Oldsmar...
4: Caught.
1: They got you there. Let me see. Where are we at here? Okay.
8: Go back down a little lower, and you'll go down to the Tampa Peninsula a little lower, right down there. Exactly. There's the three bridges going into Tampa.
1: Yeah, right there. And then if we look at, you know, I'm not going to pinpoint necessarily where Jay lives, but we do know where Jay lives. He lives like in somewhere in the, hold on. Jay lives somewhere in this area right here.
8: There's only about 200 of them.
1: I covered Brandon, Tampa, Town and Country, Temple Terrace, Carrollwood. Like, I mean, wow. And so let me, like, these are absolutely where these flock cameras are, and are they ran by the state?
4: Oh, they're saying the police departments are the ones that are building the databases.
1: Now look at this whole area. What is? Oh, this is all
4: my university
1: high crime. So it looks like the higher and the little more ghetto the area is, the more they have. So because if you like, let's look at my old island.
8: Ybor City,
1: Tierra Verde.
8: Yeah.
1: So my old island that I used to live on. Was right here.
4: So they would have.
8: Get in and out.
1: No, but look, there's none.
4: Yeah,
1: I lived literally on this island right here.
8: Yep.
1: So I went this way, and then when I got on 275, I went. So look at you.
8: You could make it there without them knowing.
1: Yeah. Yeah. Breezy probably shot them all down.
4: Yeah, I guess people are going around and cutting them down too now.
1: Yeah. So, but you look, okay, so all this is super rich area, right? Yep. All that, they only got four. Huh. And then, you know, all this whole coast, let me, like, there's, they don't have, very, like, look at this. This is a super rich area. None. Look. So it's based on, you know, the affluency or the affluentness, I should say, I don't know what would say, of the area. So here's the story. I had a story. Did I miss it here? There it is. Here it is. Is this the flock camera?
4: Yes.
1: Yeah, here we go. No, sorry.
9: Stamped photo. Flock license plate readers take a time-stamped photo of every vehicle that passes every camera. Police can search your historical travel information for 30 days.
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9: Security researcher Ben Jordan.
11: And it's like if you were to build a graph of that sheet, you know, and plot it to a map.
1: So it sounds like, Jay, they can type in your license plate number, and then that'll give them a complete history in the last 30 days of everywhere you've taken that vehicle.
8: And that's where you could ask AI to do something. Exactly. It used to take a human being to go back and look at all the things, and now you can just look up the thing and say, look up this license plate and tell me how many, what's been the...
1: Look at 6-9er, 4-9er, 6-9er, 1-9er. You know, boom.
8: The travel for the last 30 days, what are their travel patterns?
11: Oh, boom. It's as if you've had a GPS on your car for an entire month.
10: By your own publications, 700,000 crimes a year are solved with Flock?
9: Flock Safety Chief Communications Officer Josh Thomas.
12: Reported crimes in America, yeah. So there's a lot more that probably are being helped that aren't being reported. But yes, we have about 700,000 crimes that we are aware of that are being solved in part with evidence.

0: showing that you passed by one specific camera, 24 specific cameras. Those are different things.
1: No, they're
2: and then
1: not.
2: The examples of tracking that vehicle.
3: Now they're wordsmithing.
4: It's just splitting hairs. That's complete crap.
3: You're completely right.
2: From location to location to location.
5: But Flock's own webinars talk about its license plate reader's ability to track vehicles and people.
3: Right. Here's the thing. You just can't do nothing nowadays.
4: Nope.
6: If you want to know how bad this Flock camera situation is, just watch the first 24 seconds of this video. Flock says its cameras don't track people. Its own training videos say otherwise. I watched this. My mouth literally dropped within 24 seconds.
3: Let me see if you can find this video, if they got it.
4: Okay. And
6: I'll play a little bit more for you, but just this
3: part, or maybe this guy's going to play it for us.
6: This part is wild. Pay very close attention to when he says, "This is a police department, and these are all the other agencies and departments that it's sharing its information with."
4: Pedestrians as well, it says.
7: Yes.
3: Yeah.
6: It's mind-blowing. It's literally crazy. Watch this.
8: In Boulder, Colorado, inside a small coffee shop.
9: The brighter areas are where the really high density of Flock cameras are.
8: Will Freeman runs the largest police camera tracking system in the nation.
9: If you click on any of these police departments, it'll show you who they're sharing with. So the lines going outward are...
3: What? Oh, so you click on those cameras and it shows where and who they're sharing this data with.
7: I sent you another story where the Flock got it wrong and they were investigating this lady.
6: Insane.
7: And they had all her where she was driving for 30 days.
9: That can access their data directly.
4: A huge violation of personal freedoms.
8: The app shows where the cameras are and which way they're pointed. How many cameras have you mapped?
9: 88,970 cameras at the moment.
8: Why did you want to do this?
9: The main reason is to...
3: All right, so you sent me...
7: Is there like a story about a lady that was... getting investigated, and they showed her where her driving was for the last 30 days, and they were pretty much saying she was guilty,
3: but she wasn't.
7: No,
10: we have cameras everywhere in that town. You can't get a breath of fresh air in or out without us knowing.
5: Chrisana Elzer learned the power of Flock firsthand.
10: You were in town from 11:52 until 12:09. Exactly. Like I said, nothing gets in or out of the town without us knowing.
5: When a Colorado police officer showed up at her door holding Flock snapshots of her truck.
10: And here's when you left at 12:09. That's when you left town. To stop at Ridge Trail.
11: Wait a minute.
10: And take a package. Well, there's no shushing. I don't need to be.
11: Yes, there is. I need to know where this is.
12: The first thing he pulled out on the body cam is that Flock picture, the clear photograph of your car.
13: But here's your vehicle in the neighborhood many, many times, apparently casing houses, because you just can't drive through for work or visit other businesses. You can only be casing houses.
10: It is her. It is 100%. It is locked in. There is zero doubt. I wouldn't have come here unless I was 100% sure. 100%. It is certain. It is on video.
4: Now, did I say asshole?
3: What an asshole. Yes. Do they only have her driving through the neighborhood? They don't actually have her.
7: No, they don't have her taking the crime.
3: So they just have her traffic pattern, which, you know.
4: And this was like a porch pirate thing, I believe.
3: Right. Yes. Yeah. Right. Yes. So, but because she drove through the neighborhood consistently for 30 days, and she's probably one of only a very few vehicles that take that same route every day, because she's probably using some shortcut to go to work or visiting some friends. That's a pretty big leap of faith that you're going to put her as a porch pirate just because she travels through that neighborhood for 30 straight days.
7: Yes.
3: I mean, Jay, I promise you, when you go to work, you probably travel through the same way every time.
4: Every single day. It's called your path to work.
10: Obviously, welcome to go to court.
5: Chrisana was charged with stealing a package, but it wasn't her. The porch pirate was somebody else.
12: Multiple times you tried to show him your video evidence. He didn't want to see it.
13: No, even when I called him back, he said, "That's not my job."
14: You looked at a time of a crime. You saw my vehicle entering in the Flock camera.
10: No. What I did was I did an investigation.
14: You called my wife a liar. You said this is fact.
10: I have video evidence. I don't know what you want me to say.
5: The charges were dropped after Chrisana spent weeks trying to get the police chief to look at her evidence. Time-stamped video from her truck and a neighbor's doorbell camera showing she

0: wasn't at the scene of the crime.
1: What does it say about where we are that you feel you have to have more?
2: I mean, Jay, like,
3: you shouldn't have to prove you. They have to. You're innocent right. until proven no, guilty. What is this anymore. Like burden shifting?
2: Yeah. But here's the deal. What? It's like, how about for the, you know, the African-American or Hispanic or even poor white guy that doesn't have the resources to say, I have video footage as well, you know, and so how many innocent people are being hemmed up on a flock camera gimmick?
3: A lot.
2: Now, granted, it's probably caught some bad guys and there is some good to it. But there's also some, you know, margin of error.
3: I guarantee you're right.
2: Yeah.
1: Cameras than the police have in order to make sure you can prove yourself innocent.
4: It sounds like it flipped the script to you're guilty until you prove there yourself. You
2: go. Exactly what Jay just said 32 seconds ago.
4: Vincent.
1: Without a flock camera, that detective would not have been at her door. By his own admission, he pulled out the flock picture of her car. Do you want to apologize to Chrisanna Elzer for what happened to her?
5: For the police misusing the tools? I don't think that I have to apologize for him.
1: He wasn't charged with
5: him.
1: A crime. He wasn't, I mean, other than being reprimanded for his attitude.
5: Sure. No, but I would tell you that, like, should I apologize for somebody misusing a tool? I don't think so.
0: Flock Safety Chief Communications Officer Josh Thomas.
3: What a squid.
1: Who's watching the watchers in these cases?
2: This guy needs to get some ass.
5: Yeah. Yeah. Well, the city council, the city owns the data. What's so city council would have the appropriate responsibility in that case. Our point of view has always been that it is not Flock's job to police the way police do their work.
3: I know, but you're giving the police access to information that's protected by the Fourth Amendment. We all have a right to privacy. We have a right to privacy in the way we walk on the public streets. You can't create a grid of cameras that now eliminate your ability to be free.
6: And that it's asshole's unbelievable. Making money off of us.
2: What's that?
6: That asshole's making money off of us.
2: Oh, a lot.
3: It's unbelievable.
2: Yes. A lot.
3: I can't stand it.
7: This is pretty much the timeline of how it's grown.
3: I need to find some sort of a class action against these assholes. This is terrible. You know, you want to talk about lawyers. You don't need lawyers. Here's where you need lawyers.
2: So, Lemmy, this is the map the evolution of the United of States grown, yeah. of how Flock has grown.
7: In 2 years.
3: Okay, yeah. We should know about this.
2: Yeah, and why should we just have to stumble upon it? Like, we're just now finding about this.
3: Are you kidding me?
2: I mean, eventually, Lummy, it's going to be... Let's see if I go to my last deal right there. I mean...
3: The whole country's going to be blue.
2: The entire...
7: Well, look at Florida.
3: It's almost all blue. What's up, Rick? Governor DeSantis? What's up, Ron?
7: Yeah.
3: What's up, man? I thought this was freedom-loving Florida. What is up with all the politicians in the state of Florida that aren't doing crap about Flock?
2: Regardless of your political affiliation. Listen, do something. Let me, what's this?
7: Well, that's because Jay was saying about a cast. So this person, I guess, started talking out about Flock cameras. And
2: they sent him a cease and desist.
7: Correct.
2: Let me send this to them. Send this to and tell them to get a hold of Diaco Law.
3: Write your politician.
2: And specifically, Mr. Flock, get a hold of Jay Diaco, Joseph Diaco, head partner and main owner of Diaco Law. He'd like to have a word with you.
3: What I'd like to say is for everyone listening to this, write your senator, write your congressperson, write your local, your county
2: your
3: commissioner.
2: Governor.
3: You want to know the people that allow this crap? It's the same people that are running with the Democrat Socialist Society. That is who's running this country, and it's this kind of crap that they don't believe you have a right to, like, freedom. They don't even have ownership of property, let alone freedom of movement, a right to own a gun, a right to defend yourself. This is
2: a right to get an abortion.
3: Horseshiz.
8: I have received a cease and desist
9: camera. Then I will get pursued with legal action, and I can't make any more false or fake news posts pertaining to Peter Holders either. Guys, I told you to not.
3: He's also recommending that you deface the cameras
2: by covering them,
3: which we're not saying that.
2: No.
3: What I'm saying is contact your local government, your state government, your federal government. As citizens of the United States of a democracy, we should demand better than this.
2: Look at that.
3: This is horse shiz.
2: Look at that.
3: Ron DeSantis, where are you? Where are you, Trump? Where are you, conservatives?
2: Look at that.
3: And the whole nation.
2: Look at
3: where
2: that.
3: Where are you? Do something about this.
2: Even my boys up in...
3: In 2 years, it went from no cameras to 88,000?
2: Even...
3: Come on.
2: Even my boys up in Indiana, let me look at that.
7: Oh, yeah. Wow. What city is that?
3: ACLU.
2: I think this is terrible.
3: NAACP. Where are you people? Do you see where these cameras are?
2: Indianapolis.
3: Look where they are.
2: Yeah. You know where they are? They're in the African-American communities is where they are.
7: $300 million is what they've made.
2: Look at Chicago.
3: Jesus.
2: Look at Chicago. Look at Minneapolis.
3: Does anyone else get as angry as me about this?
2: Look at Detroit. Look at Cleveland. Look at New York City.
3: Go to D.C. I bet it's completely covered.
2: Oh, yeah. Right here. If you look at D.C., right here. Boom.
3: Yeah.
2: Completely covered. It's almost, isn't it? I mean, Jay, is it kind of racial profiling a little bit?
3: If I'm just looking at it initially, I would say that I would be suspicious and would want to investigate where they're placed and what's the purpose of where they're placed, because it certainly does look like it has that type of a tone to it.
2: Yeah, Phil does. So when we return, another ICE shooting, which may not necessarily be an unwarranted shooting. Seems like the people that the ICE are trying to track down are really, really, you know, a little bit more apt to make a cop have to shoot them. I believe in ICE. I think that we need to continue ICE operations. I think the problems if we have these sanctuary cities, yep, and all the bad guys flock to these sanctuary cities, and you got guys like, you know, mayors like Brandon Johnson that, you know, have basically given their police officers, you know, various directives to not incarcerate or hold and to, you know, people of illegal immigration status out. And then these illegal immigrants are going out and killing people, slashing girls that are on Charlotte Transit buses' throats. You know, the girl, the girl in Chicago that got shot in Grant Park. Like, it's a problem. And you know, the more that these ICE, these bad guys, now there's a lot of great illegal immigrants that, you know, there's probably 90%, 95% of illegal immigrants, they work that job that a white guy or a black guy won't work. You know, they're just unbelievable hard workers. They abide by the law. And those are the poor people that have been shipped out and not given a second chance. And then all the thugs, they're given a pass. And that's the problem in itself. We'll get that next.
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2: 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Everybody wants to talk to Jay, the lawyer, about this Flock camera situation. Hello, go ahead. You're on the air.
3: Good morning, Bubba. It's NorCal Mark.
2: What's up, bud?
3: Hey, I'm just calling to see if what are the legal parameters if I start ripping the Flock cameras down in my neighborhood?
4: You'll be convicted for destruction of property.
2: Yeah.
4: So, unfortunately, that's one of those things. That's why this guy's in trouble, saying just put a sticker over the camera, it can get you in trouble.
2: Yeah. Here's what I would do is I'd wear like a mask and have no identifying markers on myself at all and walk there and take a baseball bat to it. Make believe, of course. And then, if you're going to do something, just try to be a little bit smart about it.
4: Except there are going to be cameras that got you on the way in and out. Good luck. Good luck doing that.
2: Unless you airdrop yourself. Yeah. Unless you parachute in, they're not going to get you. I mean, you're
3: done. What about if we get all the Bubba Army to pick a day in like a year from now? We all pick one camera.
4: No call to action for the Army. Nope.
2: No. We're not. In fact, the Bubba Army is completely opposite, with lawyer in hand, as I have counsel here.
4: It's a fan group.
2: Hey, it's Bubba the Love Sponge, and we're not encouraging you to touch anybody's property, especially the Flock camera deal. Nope. Do not touch their property. It's private. They own it. We don't. Just be mindful of where they are, period.
4: But you can certainly write, email, show up at your local county.
2: That's how you get something done.
4: You find out where it's done, why it's being done. I'm seeing articles where local homeowners associations are just doing it because they are allowed to do it. That's a little different than public streets.
2: That's the way you do it.
4: There's all kinds of class actions in different states. California has class actions. Virginia, they've tried to test the legality of the Fourth Amendment violation. And even there, they said, not yet, but it's very close. And so I think, in my legal opinion, it violates your Fourth Amendment when they maintain the make, model, last visit, number of times you've been somewhere in 30 days, identifying characteristics of your vehicle like roof racks, bumper stickers, license plate surrounds. That is a violation of my First Amendment right. And by the way, Fourth Amendment rights. And then by the way, what if someone else is driving my car? It doesn't prove anything. Doesn't prove I went anywhere.
2: Somebody just made a comment on chat saying you need to get a Vogue phone number. They have Ask Gary. We need Ask Jay.
5: There you go.
2: 800 Ask Jay. You need to have an Ask Jay gimmick.
4: I like it.
2: I'm just saying. Me too. I do too. Hello.
6: Hey, Bubba.
2: Yes, sir.
6: Hey, I just talked to Lemmy a couple minutes ago. You ought to Google Plymouth, Minnesota traffic camera mishap.
2: I love you to death, my friend, but I know you got me on speaker, and I hate that. The quality is so hard to hear.
6: Is that any better?
2: Yeah. Yeah, it's a lot
4: always
2: better.
4: Yeah.
6: Sorry about that. There was a Flock camera mishap. They called it a license plate reader camera in Plymouth, Minnesota here a couple days ago. They registered a Range Rover that was stolen, and it wasn't. And it was just a husband and wife on his way to doing whatever, and they surrounded him at gunpoint and pulled him out of the vehicle. Didn't pull him out. He came out of the vehicle. But
2: let me look at the news here. Plymouth, Minnesota. Okay, I got the story. Thank you for the heads up, buddy. I'll definitely look into it.
4: Looks like the ACLU's on it, too.
2: Good. Then
5: looks like they got over.
2: They're powerful, aren't they, Jay? I mean, they are very powerful.
5: 520,000 so far in lobbying.
2: Hello,
5: politicians.
2: You're on the air. Go ahead.
5: So good luck.
7: Hey, Bubba, how's it going, man?
2: Good, sir. Go ahead, bud.
7: These Flock cameras, that's how they're busting all the drug traffickers on the highways, too. They literally have a company that has an algorithm that police stations subscribe to, that when they're in their territory, they pick suspicious vehicles for suspicious quick trips.
2: So now they got software that's handing them off to the local municipality or the cops saying, okay, listen, you got a suspicious black Tahoe that's traveled from Phoenix, Arizona, now approaching I-10 in Florida.
4: Wow.
2: Meanwhile, it could be just a guy that lives in Jacksonville that visited his grandma in Phoenix.
4: Right.
7: And just went home the same day.
2: Right. Well, I don't know if we went home
7: here's
2: the same day.
7: But here's how they get you, too. They pull you over for following too close or not proper lane change or something super simple, and they pull you out with the dog and they get you.
2: Yeah. Yeah. Man, thank you for your insight.
4: That's crazy. Absolutely crazy. Our personal freedoms are going to the wayside with the advent of these little things we have in our hand called cell phones.
2: Yeah.
4: And that is what Big Brother is. And when people stop paying attention to their privacies in the interest of convenience, and my family's guilty of it. Drives me crazy. My wife is so private, but everything with her phone is for the convenience stuff. So everything tracks her.
2: Yeah.
4: And she doesn't care. I care. Nothing tracks me on my phone, and yet it still does.
2: Hello, you're on the air. Go ahead.
8: Hey, guys. How you doing this morning? Real quick about them flock cameras. Is it a crime if I'm driving down I-94 or I-95 and I physically write down everybody's license plate and the make model that I'm driving with, and then I take a video of that, and then I email it to the police and say, guys, this is the traffic I saw this morning. Is that a crime?
2: I don't necessarily think it's a crime. I don't. I mean, it's...
4: Well, I think it's systemic.
8: I'm totally against it, by the way. Against what they're doing with the flock cameras.
4: Well, see, they're doing it with
8: a private camera. Privacy in public.
4: Well, see,
8: you have no right to privacy in public.
2: All right, be quiet. Jay's trying to answer you, dumbass.
4: So,
2: Jesus.
4: You know, we don't have a right to privacy in public, but we do have a right to the government not maintaining information that would normally otherwise be private, like our travel habits. And if the only way they can get your travel habits is by having a private company like Flock track your car in a way which would require a search warrant. That would normally require a search warrant for me to track you and your car, even if it's in public area. I can't just go put a tracker up under your bumper. I can't just go follow you. You have to get a search warrant from a judge with probable cause.
2: This is a workaround that. So is what it is.
4: This is now a private company are they technically doing anything illegally? Well, the federal government couldn't do it. The local government couldn't do it. You can't store people's information like this. And so it's the storage of the information. Remember found out, like, they had these data centers that keep all of our communications, and people are like, oh, no, that's not true. Yeah, it is. And it's a violation of our Fourth Amendment right.
2: Well,
4: and the federal government does it without regard. They don't care.
2: It not only is it the gathering of the information, but it's the algorithm or the software that potentially will then turn that data, group it all together, and hand deliver it to an agency.
4: Right. Make it actionable.
2: Right. Hello. Go ahead. You're on the air.
9: Hey, Bubba, you don't have protection anymore, do you?
2: No, I don't. But, you know.
9: Okay, I just didn't know if you did.
2: Fred from Detroit.
9: Okay. Well, I work for a major billboard company, and we use, so for the billboards that we sell, there's like we have impression numbers. So they give you impression numbers per week as people travel to go down a certain route or whatnot. And then so we have a company that basically does the – I don't know if they use Flock, but they use a whole bunch of geofencing technology with not only cameras to you know, denote how many cars go down a specific road, but then they also geotrack it through what's on your cell phone.
2: And I was getting ready to say, if you weren't going to bring up the camera aspect of just, you know, counting the cars, I bet you they have a cell phone reader as to how many cell phones are going by that particular billboard. And maybe you might be able to tell me yes or no. Again, you're Fred from Detroit. Is your company privy, or the company that collects the data, privy to potentially what that cell phone may be listening to?
9: Yes. Yes.
4: Wow. And is it possible?
9: We track by demographics, by profession, like all there's, it's crazy. When I first heard about it, I was sort of freaked out about it because I'm like, how do they get this data? Where do they get it from? And the amount of information they have, and that we can basically really delve, do a deep dive into persons.
2: So with regards, you guys can go to, you know, let's say Fox 13, which is the television station here in Tampa, and they want to buy some Fox 13, you know, 6 o'clock news, billboards. And so your company can tell them not only how many just really, really vaguely impressions, meaning how many vehicles travel by there on a day and the hours that it's most traveled. But then they're saying that they have data that say, okay, within the, 100,000 people that travel through here, 62% are male. The demographics are this, between 25 and 72. And then if their cell phone would it be happen to, streaming, Spotify, Apple, Florida Man Radio, Bubba Army HQ, does your company even get that information as to what people are listening to?
9: I'm not sure what people are listening to, but we do a deep dive into all sorts of demographics. And so, you're 100%.
2: Yeah,
9: accurate.
4: Do you guys sell real estate to the companies like Flock, where, because you have these billboards all over the place? Do you guys like sell the real estate to Flock or other companies where now they can use that billboard to put a camera?
2: Right.
9: Now that I don't know about. I'm not privy to that information. Huh.
2: But think about this. Let's say you're the CEO of your particular billboard company, and they have already established a tower-like, because billboards are very industrial built. They have to be built according to wind code and hurricane code.
4: And they're on thoroughfares.
2: Exactly. And so, maybe just putting a little 5 foot extra tall tower on top of that billboard or, behind that bill, whatever, would be, and think about the amount of money you could charge, the people that want that placement on that billboard, because like Jay said, it's a major intersection. It's a major thoroughfare. So, the billboard company could be double dipping in the fact that not only are we going to sell you billboard space, but we're going to rent out our infrastructure to various, camera manufacturers to be able to, the Frock camera type deal.
4: It looks like there was actually a Supreme Court ruling this July 10th, this month.
2: So hold on, 4 days ago.
4: Yes, it said, Supreme Court ruling could be bad news for Flock, but won't stop mass surveillance. And it goes through and it says, the Supreme Court ruled in a landmark digital privacy case that could put the wind in the sails of local organizations challenging police deployment of automatic license plate readers. However, those organizations in large cities and small still face both powerful industry and police departments determining to outfit their forces with these latest cameras. The Supreme Court ruled on June 29th that the so-called geofence requests issued by police departments to big tech companies for data from cell phones located within a certain geographical boundary at a specific time cone are considered, quote, a search, end quote, under the Fourth Amendment. In other words, cops are supposed to get a warrant from a judge before demanding that a cell phone company or any company turn over the location data attached to any of its users who happen to be present near the scene of a crime, or, as this would be, any alleged Flock camera.
5: Well, good news, too, is that Flock came out with a drone that they're now selling to the cities.
2: Oh, nice, nice.
4: Now they could do it anywhere.
2: So, buddy, thank you for the insight on the billboard companies. I find the billboard companies fascinating, especially now that billboards don't have to just be the same message. They have like a every 30-second rotation, and you can, instead of selling one billboard, you can put six different clients on a rotator gimmick.
9: And that's what we do, and we even have it down to a science where, like, say you got a restaurant, like you can change your message every hour if you want, and say you got a restaurant that wants to bump up lunch, you can target people for lunch, and then you can change it for dinner. I mean, it's gone way beyond what we used to be with, like, painting billboards back with regular paint.
2: You'd send two guys up there to have to wrap it with the wrap, the automatic wrap that the artwork company did. Now, let me ask you a question. Do clients of that particular billboard, do they have the ability to go in and change the message, like, through a portal, or do they have to call their rep up?
9: Both. Do both.
2: So they could do it. I mean, you would want them to probably have some kind of checks and balances so that that they're within regulatory, like they couldn't put any obscenity up there,
9: Right, right.
2: Yeah.
9: Yeah.
2: Thank you for your insight. I appreciate you, bud.
9: But, bye.
4: Whew. That's a whole issue. I didn't even realize that, you
2: think
4: know,
2: about this, Jay. You're right.
4: Signs are tracking us.
2: Yes, think about this, Jay. You're right. They already have the infrastructure of the billboard built within, you know. Listen, and here's the thing. When companies put up billboards, they have to comply with hurricane code wind code and you know, all
4: it's
2: types.
4: Expensive real estate.
2: Oh, it's very, very. And so you jump through all those hoops, you might as well throw some cameras up there, right, Jay, to recoup some of your money on the infrastructure.
4: Well, think about like the old radio towers. When cell phones came in, they started renting spaces off of radio towers, and that's what they do. So, yeah, I could see that happening with this as well.
2: Macho Man, on radio towers, I wouldn't say save the radio towers, but that was a huge windfall to operators that own their own towers. They would just absolutely clean up with the cell phone industry, didn't they?
5: It helped them with the financial aspects of it. Yeah,
2: absolutely. Huh. Hello, well, go ahead.
10: Yeah, I don't know if y'all had this down in Tampa, but up here in Panama City, they created an ordinance where you cannot have nothing impeding your license plate to where the cameras cannot read it all the way down to a license plate frame. They will pull you over and write you a ticket for it.
2: Yeah, if you even have like a Florida Gators or a Florida State Seminole and that plastic little frame that you bought for $10 at the gift shop, it does not impede your decal. It doesn't impede anything that a cop would need to read your license plate, meaning like your decal or your month expired, but just having a decorative plate that doesn't really impede on anything that they need to read, they've made that now illegal in various municipalities because that, I guess, mess ups the camera.
4: Yep. They had a new law that went into effect this year.
2: 101-1 Panama City.
4: And it's state of Florida. And, you know, they have these things that you can put over your license plate that is like a screensaver where you can't see your next door, you know, person on a plane next to you. Because
2: that's illegal, too.
4: That's illegal to put over your license plate to avoid.
2: I did see something that they're using in Europe, and it could be not true. Like, it could be, you know, not true. But it was like an aerosol, Jay.
4: Yeah, there's a spray.
2: Yeah, there's a spray. It was like an aerosol, and it's invisible. It's an invisible aerosol that you spray your license plate with, and it just adds some little coating, so like a reflective coating that it can't get picked up by camera, but it's naked to the human eye.
4: Yeah, but the way the law is written in Florida, it would include that as well.
5: Yeah, you'd get in trouble.
2: But how can a cop prove that you had that aerosol on there?
4: No, I guess they got to perform an investigation and find out what vehicle it is it's going through without a license plate reader, but then they can just go to the flock cameras and find you.
2: Yeah, and be like, hey, man, so now, Jay, it'd be like, okay,
4: Get them at the toll booth, so let's get them with the flock cameras.
5: So it looks like, cities are putting in contracts. City of St. Pete has a five-year, $800,000 flock contract where they're getting these drones and cameras.
2: We're gonna have to talk to Charlie about that.
5: Oh, I sent you a better one. The second one I sent. The Flock Alpha.
4: See, I'm not okay with this,
2: I'm
4: man.
2: Not
4: this
2: either.
4: Is crazy, everybody.
2: Jay, you need to do this show more because you can get more mad about stuff now.
4: God.
2: Hold on here. Introducing Flock Alpha, the fastest DFR drone. By the way, it was good to get a call at Panama City today.
4: Yeah,
2: Florida Man Radio, 101.1, Panama City. It'll go 60 miles an hour. Get range and endurance, 2 miles. Oh. The new standard for connectivity. Would they be like using these for like, let's say, a concert at Raymond James, or like if the World Series would make it to the Trop, or any large gatherings of people that they, you know, might not want to put a full blown affixed permanent camera, so they put these drones up just to straight, you know, regulate a certain area.
5: Yeah, but they're also showing that, and then this video will show you it literally just goes and tracks your cars too.
4: It's unbelievable.
2: 15 antennas. One parachute. for that redneck that's going to shoot it out of the sky. The most powerful camera ever built for DFR. Bet you Ty J would know about all this.
5: Oh, yeah.
2: Read license plates from up to 2,000 feet away.
5: Oh, boy.
4: DFR stands for Drone as First Responder.
5: See, Bubba, I can just pick where you're
2: so
5: at.
2: So you just a cop or a municipality or anybody for that matter could just go to the Walmart or even the during a Bucks game.
4: Yep.
2: And just read every license plate that's in the parking lot.
5: Yeah, it says that I could throw up a drone if you go to a Bucks game and you can have it to read every single license plate in the parking lot.
4: From how high? 2,000 feet.
5: So you won't see it.
2: You won't see it. The only thing that's going to save you on for the Bucks is that's a no-fly zone because it's so close to the airport. But they'd probably get a permit, were they not, Jay? I mean,
5: They got drones. Because you see sometimes they actually have drones going around.
2: Well, that's Fox and all those guys. But they have to get permits.

0: So what's it go up, Lemmy? It goes up and reads it all and then comes back to the docking station and then probably gives...
1: It gives it out while it's flying around. That's just for charging.
0: So it's doing real-time reading.
1: Correct.
0: Okay. Yep. This is just to recharge itself.
1: Yes.
0: Oh, so it comes in, gets a new battery.
1: It goes out.
0: And then goes back out.
1: Yep. No boy.
0: Wow.
1: And those are going to be in St. Pete here soon.
0: You said St. Pete just signed an $800 million.
1: Well, yeah, they have a 5-year, $800,000 contract that they added 25 cameras. Now they're going to 50.
0: And here's the story in Plymouth, Minnesota. Before we go to words, I'm way late.
2: Can you come out to me, please?
3: Here.
2: Yes. Okay. Is this your car?
3: It's complicated. Can I explain it?
2: You can explain it, yes.
3: I review cars for a living. I fly around the world and review cars. I have a different car every single week.
2: The reason you have four cabs here because your license plate is registered as stolen license plates in our system.
3: Are you serious?
4: That's why Flock has been reading it, because it's popping up as a stolen plate. Okay.
3: Got it. So this was picked up somewhere by Flock. The cameras that read my license plate now twice in the last couple of days. Mm-hmm. And it picked up and flagged it for the cops. So you guys have been searching for this car.
2: Mm-hmm.
3: Unreal.
2: Can you come out to me, please?
5: Oh, my God.
2: Yes.
0: It says, newly released body cam footage shows a car reviewer doing a test drive in Minnesota was swarmed by Plymouth, Minnesota cops. The confusion coming after a Flock camera marked the Range Rover he was driving as stolen. The technology continues to generate debate over public safety, privacy, and how license plate reader data is collected and used.
1: And it looks like it wasn't stolen. It Flock messed up.
6: Right.
0: Yeah. But when Flock messes up, that doesn't make it any less, cumbersome of having to navigate your way through being pulled over on the side of the road and maybe jailed.
6: Well,
0: right?
6: Your Fourth Amendment rights have been violated. You're now search and seizure. You've now been held against your will, all because a computer system got something wrong.
0: Right. And the guy that we heard from Flock just said, oh, well, that's the local municipality's problems, not ours.
6: Right.
7: He's not part of the solution. He's part of the problem. It's Bubba the Love Sponge.
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0: Step towing will send a flatbed, and they'll put your car on the back of a flatbed, take you home, and unload your car. Nothing's worse than you got a really nice car. Well, probably the only person that would know that would be in this room would be Jay. He's got one of his really badass cars. He feels like maybe he drank a little too much. Although Jay's usually
1: in,
0: there's a lot of make-believe stuff in this particular story, one of which Jay's never going to be gorded out of his mind where he can't drive home. That's misbelief number one. But let's just say Jay went out, had three too many of his tequilas, and felt as if, he'd probably call pity, come get him. But anyway, make a long story short, you could call Steps Towing, Jay, have them load it right on up there.
1: Now I know that, I would call Steps.
0: And yeah, so they offer that service as well. Todd Steps, I've been a friend of Todd Step for I don't know how long, since his dad was alive. What a great towing place. They're part of NASCAR. You'll be watching a NASCAR race and you'll see a Steps Towing truck.
2: Yes.
0: Hauling in the wrecked car. Love you, Steps Towing. 10% off if you tell them when you call dispatch, Bubba Army. They know to give you 10% off right there. Steps Towing, love you guys. Thank you for all that you do. You've been with us for so long. You're so great. Another ICE shooting yesterday. Was it in Maine?
2: This one was, yes. This was Maine.
0: Now, I'm not going to preliminarily give you my opinion until I break this down a little bit as to whether it's justified or not. Seems like we haven't had an ICE shooting in a while.
2: Oh, there was one a couple of days ago in Houston.
0: Oh, I guess we've become immune to them somewhat.
2: Well, it's when, they're not.
0: When what?
2: When they're
0: just
2: shot.
0: Spit it out, Lemmy.
2: When they
0: Don't
2: shoot the right person.
0: Oh. So when the.
2: When it's not the ICE's fault, they don't want to cover it.
0: Mm.
3: We begin tonight with breaking news here. A man shot and killed by ICE. His car at one point going in circles in the street.
0: So you're saying the media picks and chooses when we get our ICE coverage?
2: Yes.
0: Okay.
3: After he'd been shot, gunshots rattling the neighborhood in Maine. Tonight, authorities say the man was on his way to work when he was shot and killed by ICE agents in Biddeford, Maine. His body seen laying in the street. Multiple gunshots echoing through that neighborhood, his car driving in those slow circles until an officer was able to stop it. A photo showing the windshield of the car riddled with bullets.
0: I mean, is it going to break down what he did wrong?
2: It should, yeah.
1: They didn't even call him an illegal immigrant. Man shot in Maine.
3: The agents involved were wearing body cameras tonight. Why one of the agents says he opened fire. Protesters now demanding answers. And late today, Maine Senator Angus King says Homeland Security has told him that the man who was shot and killed was not the target of their operation. Pierre Thomas.
0: Oh, this is going to be an absolute crap show.
1: It's David Muir. You know it's going to be.
0: Oh, well, I don't know how it's going to be, you know, but that just seems they're already setting us up for it's going to be horrible.
3: Getting us off tonight.
4: Tonight, growing outrage after ICE agents apparently shot and killed someone who was not the target they were pursuing.
0: Well, now, hold on. That looks good in headlines. It wasn't necessarily the person they were pursuing. But if the, whether it's me or Jay or his wife or Erica or Lummy or Ashley, we may not be the target of who the cops necessarily are looking for, but if our actions, once they're trying to make initial contact with us, are ones of aggression or trying to run them over or fleeing or you know, going the wrong way down a road or something like that, even though we were not the initial target, when they tried to make a contact with us, our actions warranted lethal power, then there's a fine line there.
1: Like fleeing the scene with a vehicle?
0: Like normal people that aren't necessarily here illegally can do stuff that would make the cops shoot you.
1: How do you think they'd like it if I did that in like one of my cars? If I just
0: bully past them. They couldn't catch you. They'd have to put the helicopter up to get you, Jay.
4: The second time in less than a week. The latest shooting just after 7 a.m. this morning in Biddeford, Maine. Video shows first responders surrounding a man who lay motionless in the street. Moments earlier, home cameras capturing the sound of five gunshots. Video circulating online shows the man's white Kia after the shooting, slowly moving in a circle as an officer runs and tries to open the driver's door. Daniel Boucher says he saw agents pull the driver out.
5: Put him on the ground, and I heard the young man say, "I tried to stop, clearly heard him say that. I tried to stop or I tried to pull over.
4: Boucher says one
0: ICE. This could be bad. I mean, so far it ain't looking so good for ICE. I mean, right? They're positioning it like this guy's innocent.
4: This agent claimed the man tried to run him over.
5: I could no longer see any movement, which meant that he had expired. His head was bloodied. His face was bloodied. It was awful.
0: I need to see more. Like, all we see is his car going in circles after they already smoked him. I need to see him lunging at somebody or something to be able.
2: So I guess his car was he took off in his car.
0: So he fled. He
1: fled the scene.
2: He
1: tried to flee the scene.
0: Right. He tried to elude police.
2: Yes.
5: I mean, really, really.
0: Does that warrant having to get shot though?
5: Really bad.
4: The car's windshield was riddled with bullet holes.
1: I guess depending how erratic the vehicle's driving. I mean, if
0: he's trying to run a cop over, right?
6: What he did, but he didn't deserve to be executed in the street.
4: Maine Senator Angus King revealing today the man killed was not the target of the operation, but that DHS claims he weaponized his vehicle.
7: And the question is...
0: When they say that, that means you're using your vehicle to try to run over somebody. Now, I'd like to see that footage so I could make my own determination as to whether I think it was that.
7: What did he do with his vehicle? Were officers threatened? Were the threats rising to the level?
0: Can I ask you a question?
2: Yes, sir.
0: What are these?
2: What the?
0: What?
2: Yeah, what
0: it
2: is?
0: It looks like a ladder that maybe goes up to a fire escape, but like, are these like wood
1: elk? Charred hogs or pigs or?
0: Wood elk dolls or like what?
2: Yeah, that's.
0: Those people up in Maine, man, look. The governor's backdrop, the most important person in the entire state, his backdrop looks like he's got, I don't even know what it is.
7: Level that justified deadly force.
4: King says he was told none of the agents involved were wearing body cameras. DHS says they're still rolling them out to ICE agents across the country. Local immigration advocates are now demanding answers, saying the 26-year-old man from Colombia was authorized to work in the U.S. and was on his way to a job to support his family.
1: 26-year-old.
4: The shooting comes just...
0: I think this is this the guy right here?
2: Yes.
4: 6 days after an ICE agent in Houston killed an undocumented immigrant from Mexico.
1: That's the other guy.
4: DHS later saying Lorenzo Salgado Ajarujo was not the man ICE was looking for.
8: David, these shootings come as ICE is stepping up enforcement, aiming to make 2,000 arrests per day.
0: Let me.
2: I sent you a witness said that the guy was using his car to.
0: So this might be the only thing that we actually have.
2: I'm looking for a video.
9: I was driving through the intersection at Hill Street and Pool Street, and as I was approaching, you could see flashing blue lights. And then as I got closer, they were unmarked, so I assumed they were ICE. And then you could see them with their green vests and stuff, and it said police, ICE. And so as I actually was going through the intersection, I heard yelling. So I know I'm supposed to be paying attention, but I heard yelling off to my... So I looked, and I was watching, and the ICE agent was yelling and drew his weapon, and he kept yelling and yelling and warning the person driving, which is when the car was put into drive and was trying to hit the ICE officer, and he fired, I would say, probably 4 shots at him. And then by that time, I was also...
0: I mean, we don't
1: That's
0: have...
1: That's an eyewitness.
0: Well, I'm saying we don't have the other side of this, so this is all we have to go by. If this is what really happened... then it's justified.
1: Well, why didn't David Muir even talk about the other side of the argument? Is there's an eyewitness that says this?
0: Why didn't David Muir play this piece of audio? Why did he obviously was privy to this, and this shows both sides.
1: De-escalate.
0: Then pick your side, but you got to see them both
9: through, you know, the intersection. So I just heard the popping, but I did see him draw his gun at the windshield, and then the car, you could see the car in the back, like rolling down the street afterwards.
0: Hi, you're on the air quickly.
10: Bubba, good morning.
0: Hi.
10: Hey, bring the train horn back, please.
0: All right, so what
10: Another
0: else?
10: Another little one. It's not rugged enough. That's it, bro.
0: All right, thanks. Appreciate it. I'm not bringing the big one back. That means I have to have a compressor above me. And so if after I hit it, you know, four or five times and the pressure runs down, then we're going to be on the air. You're going to hear.
1: How's Jeans work?
0: Jeans is fine. You want to try it? Is it over there? Yeah.
1: May I try it?
0: Sure, absolutely. It's really good. It's really good.
1: You want it over there?
0: No, I would keep it right here. Tell Diaco he's the only guy that can touch my horn.
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11: 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Right back.
0: 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Tampa was a 1.1% of 14 million. And St. Petersburg was 0.9%. So if you add those two together, that's, you know, 2.3%. 2.3% of 14 million is 308,000. And so I've been getting a hold of Bruce Beasley and Justin Case. I don't know if it's Justin Case. I don't know which one it is. I don't want to make sure I botch his name up because he's.
13: Well, let me be sending this to them.
0: Not at all. No, I mean, why?
2: It's Justin Chase.
0: Justin Luke Chase. Beasley, yeah. He was always, you know, when I had Bubba 98.7, he's the Justin Chase with Beasley is the president of programming. So from their Las Vegas stations to their Detroit stations, you know, to their Boston stations to their, I don't know if they have stations in Charlotte anymore. To their Tampa Bay station. He's, you know, everything goes through him. He's the president of programming. So at 308,000 views in 30 days. Now, I think that, and let me, that's not even including our YouTube channel.
2: Nope.
0: That's not including our Rumble channel. You know, maybe Gary can get me those stats, but.
14: You ever looked at Twitter and how many views? Like, I logged on to Twitter the other day during one of the live shows, and it was like almost like at 2,700.
0: Yeah,
14: at
0: no, one time. I don't know, Lummy. You're a Twitter guy. I don't know if you can go if Twitter will give you the analytics of cities.
2: No, it's hard because sometimes on Twitter they count the when you just scroll by it, the post and stop on it, they pop.
0: Who cares, Lummy?
2: No, but I know
0: the person I'm presenting the person I'm presenting this package to doesn't know that.
2: No, I know, but I'm saying they don't keep track of the city.
0: Oh, okay.
14: Hey, we won, but I don't know how good the numbers are.
2: Well, right. No, they don't show the city.
0: Mm. Be like saying two football teams played 1-1, but we're not going to tell you who played who. I don't know if that was a very good analogy. That might have been pretty stupid. Seth, I'm going to be honest with you. I kind of like the hat.
13: Yeah, me too. That's
0: kind of makes you look sporty.
13: Yeah, well, that's sporty set. That's me.
0: Is that what you're trying to pull off, a sport look? Because you got it, buddy.
13: I just wanted to get a nice hat. And, you know, I feel like I did that.
0: God, let me. I mean, I might want to start wearing them again, Lummy, because they're really, really, really cool.
2: Yeah.
0: But I'm going to hand these over to Seth, and I bet you these are first generation prime blenders when they first came out. And I'm going to see how bad. And Dion sent these to me personally. These are the... Seth, put these on. Now, be careful with them. Put those on once and let me see and look into the camera with that. I want to see how.
13: What
0: the,
13: these look like Elvis glasses.
0: Those are glasses that Dion helped develop, and that's what he wears exclusively.
13: Hey,
0: let me see here.
13: Bubba, can I be honest? I mean, these are going to have to get stretched out a little bit. They don't go right on. Okay.
0: I mean, yeah.
14: They're snapping.
0: Yeah, there you go. Yeah, you're okay. Good. They're not you're snapping. All right. You're good. You're good.
13: How is it?
0: Let me see. Look.
14: Oh, yeah.
0: Oh, that's Seth Money right there. I need to get... Hold on. That is Seth Money right
13: My
0: there.
13: Business?
0: Let me see how it looks on the camera. Oh, yeah. But now put the hat down.
13: Okay.
0: Don't let the forehead show. Bring the brim down to damn near the glasses.
13: Okay.
0: How's this? Bring it down to the glass. Don't wear it like a farmer. And then now look into the camera. Oh, yeah. Yeah. No, I'm gonna take them back from you, but, you know, I might.
13: Yeah, no, I don't. I don't know what to do with these outside of the studio.
0: You look, oh, my God. You pick up Sammy at Carline for that. She's going to think her dad's in next level coolness.
13: Oh, man, yeah. That's, can't wait. Thank you.
0: All right.
13: You on a back?
0: Yeah, well, yeah. I mean, you're stretching them out tremendously. I mean, they're getting millimeters by the second. I should put them on once.
2: You should.
0: See how I look on these, deals.
2: Like a pimp.
0: You remember back in the day, when I had my TV glasses, I would only wear my TV glasses. I think I look like a douche.
2: Do you still have those?
0: Oh, yeah, hell yeah, I do. I think I kind of look like a douchebag here. If I was on the air here, like, who's the fat guy? Who's the fat old guy trying to be cool?
13: I don't know. Everybody told us that we look worse than Vince McMahon yesterday under the short that Gary cut up. So maybe we do need to change our look a little bit.
0: Oh, did he have a short?
13: Yeah, I read the comments.
0: Can you send me the short?
13: Don't read the comments.
2: Which one did you read? Instagram?
13: I think I read Facebook.
2: Okay.
13: I don't know why, but it was not great.
2: Yeah. Okay.
14: Does it ever shock you on the hate that we get sometimes? And there are fans.
0: I mean, hold on, I'm trying to find my...
14: And listeners.
0: Here we go. Oh, Lummy, these are so infamous. These are...
2: Would you ever sell them?
0: No, these are my TV glasses. And so these are what I wore on TNA.
2: Yeah.
0: When Mick Foley spotted me. But I think I looked... I think what I used to thought was cool kind of makes me look like...
13: Those belong in the Tampa Wrestling Hall of Fame, Bubba.
0: I mean, I always liked these glasses because I always felt like I had glasses on, but you can kind of see my... I just really, back in the day, thought they were a cool look, but I think maybe my head's gotten a little fatter and header, and they've made... Now they look small on me.
13: They look like goggles, yeah.
0: Yeah. Why didn't somebody tell me, Bubba, those look like the bloated tick?
13: I don't think anybody's ever pulled you aside and told you anything, have they?
2: Yeah, someone did call him the bloated tick for a while. So
0: I was getting called the bloated tick.
13: Well, you should have just run with that, Bubba. I mean,
14: that's
13: you
14: should have
0: the bloated tick.
13: Yeah, bloated tick shirts left and right. I mean,
0: I should embrace my fatness.
2: I sent you the clip of Vince McMahon with all the hate.
0: Oh, okay. Let me.
2: There's only 83 of them.
0: Yeah, and you know what, Lummy? I used to block the haters, but I'm not Scott. Scout and Big Gulp.
2: Woo.
0: Tuttle in the house. Let me see. Tuttle in the house.
14: Yeah.
0: On the Sheen. PayPal, Venmo, Cash App. At the Bubba Army. So this is a short from yesterday.
2: Yes.
0: Volume. Vince. He has had a lot of work done.
13: It looks like the Count from Sesame Street.
0: Does it come a point, Dan, when you're dealing with
13: it does look like the Count from Sesame Street.
14: That came
13: now
14: back
13: that
14: to
13: I,
14: get me.
13: Now that I
0: did you come up with that or did you see it on a forum?
13: A forum? No, I mean,
0: because you're big on WWE, so I thought maybe you've been, trolling some of the WWE forums, and they're like...
13: No, I looked at the bitch. He looks purple and puffy.
0: He does. 80-year-old skin. There's only so much you can do.
15: Yeah, and it looks like he's had surgery, and it's already worn out.
0: Plus, they
15: put filler in his face. Plus, he's got bad skin.
0: Can you go through just this and pick this apart in your own opinion? What work do you think he's had done?
13: His face looks like it's melting.
0: It does. It looks like he's on fire.
15: I think he probably had a forehead lift. I think he had four lids. I think he had a facelift at some point, which is why his mouth looks so weird. And then I think he also had filler added, that little bulge in front of his ear.
0: All right, let me. So we just broke down, a plastic surgeon broke down what Vince may or may not have had.
13: But I'll be honest, man, these wrestling marks are ready to die for Hogan and Vince McMahon. They don't care about a checkered past.
0: Now, let me, where do I go to find the comments?
2: Oh, so you're right where you said it, like...
0: right here, 83?
2: Well, yeah, that well, no, you had it open. No. Go back. Yeah. Go, hit that.
0: Right here?
2: Yeah, and then it's going to pop open. See it?
0: Oh, the man did get blowed up in a limousine.

0: my phone or if it deleted it, but it's called, here we go. It's called Death Clock.
1: And you
0: type in all your statistics,
1: your
0: age, your height, your weight, how many glasses of water you drink a day, what's your blood pressure, is there cancer in your family, how active are you, do you lift weights, do you do cardio, how often do you eat vegetables? It takes about maybe 5 minutes for them, and they ask a lot of questions. You know,
1: it seems like it's got to be thorough and therefore very accurate.
0: Do you smoke? And if you do, how often do you drink? Do you, mild exercise? They ask everything.
1: What does it have you living to? 112?
0: No, 89. It's got me at 89. Said, I will die August 22nd. It even tells you the day. It says, I will die August 22nd, 2055.
2: Seth Wiley, 25, from New Hampshire.
0: So I got exactly 30 years left.
1: Well, let's get moving, Bubba. What do you want to get? What's on your bucket list?
0: I don't know, but I'm thinking.
1: You can't waste another minute.
3: Are you good with 89?
0: Yeah, I think I am pretty good with 89. That's almost 90. You know, that would be, let me see, April, May, June, July, August. That's four months into my 89th, I didn't even make it halfway to 90, but I mean, 89 to me seems like a pretty, I think that's well past the average male in America.
1: Did you take that to your doctor, Bubba?
0: No, no. Okay. But what I think is going to help me, what helped me a lot on it is it asks, how many physicals and how often do you go to the doctor, which, I put 4 times a year, because I do.
2: Yeah.
0: As far as my blood and things like that. Oh, is that the storm that's supposed to, now? Is that supposed to hit us, or is that supposed to?
2: I'm watching it was way away.
3: Yeah, it's going to turn north.
0: Another cone had it going, to Miami.
2: Yeah, because they want to make sure that you keep watching.
0: Yeah,
1: they're tracking it to us until it turns, and then we'll focus on something else.
0: So they only got one. They got one spaghetti dude out of a thousand. That one little lonely, the 4P33G. Look, so it's all going to just,
3: I've always thought those guys that had the one model that didn't go everywhere else was like a degenerate gambler. And that's the reason why he's like, all right, I'm going to try to hit it big on this one coming there, because they do. They ramp it up.
0: Yeah, they do. And so anyway, Lummy, it says, and again, it's quite extensive in the questions they ask. So
4: does it ask if you travel on I-4 on a daily basis?
0: No,
4: because that would probably decrease your odds majorly.
0: Yeah. And I don't.
1: How does it measure your stress?
0: It does ask you that, Seth. It says, do you find your life stress free, somewhat stressful, very stressful? It gets into stress too. I put somewhat stressful because I can choose to be stressed out about something, or I can choose not to be.
1: Well, that track's going to take 5 years off your life. You didn't type that in.
0: Dirt track. That's where I'm. I didn't ask, do you own a dirt track? Because that in itself, everybody. Except,
1: are you in the midst of anything except, legal with the FBI?
0: Are you currently being heavily investigated by the IRS?
1: Right, yeah. Bubba, why didn't that now it's got you dying in 3 weeks when you type that in.
0: I'm dying next year, bitch. I'm trying to make it to April 1st, because that is, and you know what, out of all my time in radio, I have never celebrated an anniversary, ever.
2: Really?
0: I've never said, this is my 20th year.
1: He's too humble for
0: this
1: that.
0: This is my 10th year here. I've just never done that. And I think that I'm going to, on my 40th anniversary of radio, which is April 1st, I have, you guys know what I want to do.
2: Yeah.
0: I think you guys are familiar. Seth, are you familiar with what I want to do? What I want to roll?
1: The strippers and the coffee cans?
0: Yeah, there you go.
1: Yes.
2: Or is that for the 50th?
0: No, that's the day before I want to get thrown off. That's the day. That's my last day of radio, is the strippers and the coffee cans. And so, anyway, Lummy, I was getting back to, I'm going to live to be 89 years old, so we got 30 more years left.
2: You think it'll be still banging at 89?
0: Oh, yeah. I mean, as long as they make Cialis and Viagra, I'll just be popping those like Pez dispensers.
3: Would you get a pumper?
0: No, like I don't think I need to be pumped. No, and I don't. I'm not showing.

0: early signs of Peyronie's, which is, you know, how they start, it starts kind of
1: curvature.
0: Yeah. Yeah. I'm not doing any of that. So, you know, I think I'm going to be okay. So let me, I don't have access to Tampa Bay ratings. I don't. I really don't. I don't even have a friend, you know, that could even like tell them to me. But, you know, if our cume in Tampa of people that, and again, if you take St. Petersburg and Tampa, if just in Facebook, we had 14 million views, and you take 1.9% in Tampa and the 0.9% in St. Pete equals 2.2%. 2.2% of 14 million is 308,000. So just on Facebook. Now, I don't know what our view numbers in, on YouTube would be. Probably something like maybe 500,000 or 600,000. I don't know. But I got Gary Cantrell looking up. On any platform that Gary can find, you know, so that I can have some, you know, some, and more importantly, Lummy, Cape Coral.
2: Okay.
0: Cape Coral, Fort Myers. But I've been talking to Bruce Beasley and Justin Chase, and I gave them these numbers. And, you know, when I was positioning to try to, you know, maybe get on 98.7, they got that Dave and Chuck the Freak Show from Detroit, which is horrible. I mean, absolutely horrible. It's all fake. They read fake emails. They think of fake stories. Like, it's just ridiculous. It's absolutely ridiculous. I don't know that they do an interview with, I don't know they interview anybody.
2: Lee Tyre, watching from the UK.
0: Thank you. So I was about 2 months ago positioning with Bruce Beasley, former president of Beasley, and Justin Chase, who is the national program director, up giving them my Tampa numbers. And, you know, and I have an inside over there at Beasley. And he was like, listen, man, this Dave and Chuck the Freak Show, they are not doing well. Like, they are not doing well. And listen, being in radio so long, this is what most management think. They'll give a new morning show 2 years, 18 months to 2 years to catch on. And if you haven't caught on after 2 years, they usually try to look for some type of alternative programming. And, you know, these guys are expensive. They're based out of Detroit. I think they used to have them in Boston, but they got thrown out of Boston. So then they piped him in when they fired me, Lummy, on 98.7. Within Beasley, I was on Bubba 98.7 here in town, which is now the Shark, or used to be. Well, it's going to be for like another 30 days. And then I think it turns into Christian.
1: Yes.
0: K-Love. And it's because they sold it. And so, and then Fort Myers, we were on K-Rock, which just got sold. So I've been, Bruce Beasley has always been so gracious to me. Even when I got fired and even when I worked for him, he was the president. Now, I think the problem that happened in the disconnect was when Beasley, for whatever reason, decided to get rid of Bruce as the president and put his sister Carolyn in here, which she's now on my screen. She never really liked me. A lot of women don't like me. A lot of women don't understand me. They just think I'm a crass, fat prick. Bloated tick, if you will. And so when my demise within Beasley is when Bruce got ousted as the president, and they thought that Wall Street, remember that wave a while ago where a lot of companies were getting rid of their male CEO and going with a female CEO because they thought that Wall Street liked that, like that's what Wall Street wanted. I don't know if this was in, you know, at the beginning.
1: Oh, the whole like women empower movement.
0: Yes.
1: Ugh, I remember that.
0: Kind of a Me Too meets a DEI kind of deal.
1: Oh, I think it's still kind of happening.
0: Oh, it is. It is still happening. In this, and Beasley decides at this point to get rid of Bruce and to put Carolyn Beasley in there. Now, one of her very first things that she does as she goes and spends, like, I mean, you might be able to find the information for me, is that she went to, like, Houston and bought, like, an esports franchise.
2: Oh.
0: Spent millions and millions on an esports franchise. And, by the way, that went defunct. And they lost everything.
1: She's got a small head, but it looks like her hair smells good. Do you have any intel on that?
0: I'll tell you this. She's attractive.
1: Oh yeah.
0: I've not Joe Biden'd and sniffed her hair, but in the limited amount. I usually, when I worked for Beasley, dealt with Brian Beasley, which I called Jimmy Hart Beasley, and then Bruce Beasley, who was the president, who I called Santana Beasley. See, there was Matthew McConaughey Beasley. He was the youngest Beasley. There's three Beasley boys, and I don't know. I think there's maybe one or two Beasley women, and Carolyn was the one that was involved in the radio portion. I think the other two women in Beasley were in sales or, you know, something like that. But they're all in it, but they're rest in peace. They're unbelievably talented and very, very, very much a great programmer. Father George Beasley started the Beasley Broadcast Company 70 some years ago.
2: Looks like they bought the Houston Outlaws and in the esports league.
0: Okay, and what was the purchase price?
2: It looks like it was $40 million.
0: Yeah, and what was it, like football? What was it?
2: It's a gaming. They were in a over. It's called Overwatch League.
0: Okay,
2: it's a gaming league.
0: So they paid for. So one of Carolyn's first big announcements when she becomes president is she invests $40 million in the Overwatch League in esports. Now, can you further Google as to Beasley closes their esports division? Because I think they closed it. Don't think they sold it. I think the league folded, and I don't have any financial particulars, but I would think that if that's the case, that you probably just lost $40 million.
2: Looks like they closed it down. They will not be part of the E.
0: And I don't think that there was they closed it down, but they were able to salvage $22 million for it. I think it was just a straight, you're done.
2: Yeah,
0: you're done, you're done. Up top, cowboy.
2: Yeah, they dissolved it, they said.
0: Right, so that's $40 million. She fires me. Bruce comes down when they're firing me. Bruce comes down and cries because we were so close. He's like, we don't want, this is in the middle of my rating scandal, which I can't really get into because it's a settlement, and they fire me in Tampa, but they keep me for two additional years in Fort Myers, and we're doing good.
2: It looks like they got rid of the team, but they kept the Outlaws Entertainment, and they wanted to focus on Gen Z, which means a heavy emphasis on live streams and social media.
0: Mm-hmm.
2: So they put looks like $15-20 million in that.
0: Back into that.
2: Yeah.
0: So now we're at $55-60 million.
2: Looks like it. Yep.
0: I mean, all in. I wonder what they've recouped anything. So anyway, make a long story short. I stay with K-Rock for a couple years, and then they fire me from that because they bought into the Detroit market, and of which they bought in buying radio stations in Detroit, they picked up RIF, which is where this Chuck and Dave the Freak or kind of deal. Yeah. Was, and they're like, well, we'll just throw those guys into Tampa. They do really well in Detroit. And we're going to just go ahead and syndicate these guys into our Philadelphia rock station, our Boston rock station. What a sweetheart deal from these hacks. Our Tampa, station and our Fort Myers station. Well, they've never, that was in two, let me, you might want to maybe Google when they started, but I think they started Tampa in January of 2018.
2: I sent you their live stream if you wanted to see it. I looked that up.
0: Oh, and listen to them?
2: Yeah.
0: They're
2: on YouTube. I mean, they're
0: absolutely horrible.
1: Who's this? Chuck and Dave?
2: Dave and Chuck the Freak.
1: Dave and Chuck.
0: Let me see here.
3: Opening act was amazing. This chubby lesbian lady.
1: Yeah.
3: But then Chelsea Handler came out and just...
2: They have a female. Ugh.
0: Did what?
3: Oh, why was that?
4: And they usually do that at smaller comedy clubs.
0: That's all... There's their morning show. These are the hacks that replaced us. And this is who they've put all their money into. And let me just tell you, the last two radio stations that they put them on just got sold. So I was wondering, Lummy, these guys have had horrible ratings. They've not made a difference. They never made a difference in Tampa. They had some mild success in Fort Myers.
2: 2018.
0: When
2: they started in Tampa.
0: Yeah, 2018 when they started in Tampa. I think it was maybe a year later they started in Fort Myers. They've never done anything. Nobody in Fort Myers or Tampa wants to hear three Yahoos from Detroit, who I think they're all Canadian.
4: They don't do it on tour.
5: No, right.
6: No, they don't. But I think, like, I don't know, sometimes like you're like, just taking these big casino shows, like they pay well. And
3: what's the chubby lesbian's name?
6: I don't know.
3: It was
6: I mean,
3: Fishy Fielder or something. What? It was like double.
7: Oh my God.
8: What? I can't. You look, double F's, right?
3: Yes,
8: the curly hair.
3: Yes.
8: And senior
0: all
8: stuff.
0: Right, so that's thank you. Thank you, Lummy.
2: J. Damn it, man. 5 gifted subs.
0: Thank you very much. So that's who we get replaced by. You guys just saw that. I mean, please. So, I don't know, about 7-8 months ago, I'm getting really good data from Tampa and Fort Myers. Big data. You mean, you know, like, let me find me the article of where Carolyn Beasley just 2 days ago announced that Beasley's now going to focus on digital first.
2: All right.
0: So they said, I'm giving all this Tampa data to Bruce, and he's kind of like just blowing me off. And I'm attaching Justin Chase too, and they're just blowing me off. And I'm like, guys, if you would put me on the Shark 98.7 in Tampa, we would kill it. We would kill it.
2: I sent you the article.
0: I guarantee you we would be number one persons 25-54 within 6 months. Maybe 60 days. And so, but they're blowing me off, not caring. Not rudely, just not returning it, like making me feel like a real jobber. You know, nothing makes you feel worse, tell me, guys, is when, listen, when you text somebody that's, you know, kind of important and that, you know, you're kind of maybe trying to pitch something to, and they don't even give you a courtesy no, or they don't even give you, like, it's just a straight ghosted. That really makes you feel like a real piece of shiz, especially when they used to be so close to you.
1: But that gives you your answer, though, doesn't it?
0: It absolutely does. So then next thing you know, Lummy, tell me, they sell, they keep all their stations in Tampa. They own Q105, they own 99.5, they own the Mexican station, 92.5, and they own, they used to own 98.7 The Shark, and they sell that to this Christian-based company. And they're going to start a format, a K-Love, a nationally syndicated format that derives out of Los Angeles called K-Love. And so that's what they did. So now, Lummy, now I know why they weren't answering me on Tampa. And the one bit of information that I did get back from Bruce is just like, you know, it's just not the right timing. All right, well, I'm like, okay, but that's not a hard no. He probably should have just given me a hard no, because at that point, Lummy, I didn't stop.
2: Yeah,
0: you know, 6 months, I would text, I would reach out to Bruce and Justin about twice a year, give them my Tampa digital numbers, and which were always phenomenal, and you know, like, and if you just take the last month, the last 28 days, we did 308. Thousand. This is just one of our five visual forums. We did 308,000 views in Tampa. That probably might make us, if you add Rumble, you add YouTube, you add X, and you add Twitch, which is, and obviously Facebook, because that's the numbers that I'm reciting, we might be the number one show in Tampa digitally, meaning not just the number one digital show, but like we're the number one show and we're not even available on terrestrial radio, but we have a larger audience digitally than anybody else in Tampa in the mornings terrestrially. I mean, I'm going to have Gary Cantrell get this, and I'm just going to go the last 30 days. I don't have to, you know, but we might very well be. I could probably find out from a couple inside sources, you know, what's the cume of the number one, you know, adults or men 25, 54 station in town, which probably might be Calta. I don't know.
1: Wouldn't you say that you wield the power then, Bubba? Like, wouldn't you say that if you have established this audience digitally on your own, what can they do for you?
0: Nothing. And I'm quickly figuring that out. That's kind of where I'm going with this. Okay. And the fact that, like, you know, we just need to manage our data a little bit better and realize what our cume and, you know, Tampa-based data is. And realize that we probably are. We don't need them for nothing. And in fact, you know, if we were to sign,
1: it's like trying to get a record label when you can do it independently.
0: Trying to get a record label when you're already selling out all your venues, all your T-shirts, and you're making a ton of money on all the distribution platforms like Spotify, you know, Google Play, all the places that you offer your music. You're killing it. 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Like, you're right. You don't. Well, I think the music industry probably, Seth, correct me if I'm wrong, they're one of the very first to have established we don't need terrestrial radio. I mean, you know, Tech N9ne has never probably been played on a terrestrial radio, you know. You got urban, you got rap. I don't know of a lot of mainstream urban stations that play Tech N9ne. Meanwhile, Tech N9ne has what? 4 or 5 million subscribers on YouTube.
1: Radio still helps, you know, create some stars, but it's obviously not as sexy as it once was.
0: So I agree. So let me, I'm just going to try to see if Gary or somebody can help me redact some of this information better so that I can, you know, start realizing what our numbers are in various cities, because you can break it down by cities. Obviously, Tampa is 5 times the next city. But we
5: any could, idea what outside country is the biggest?
0: Canada.
5: Okay, Canada.
0: Then UK. And then Australia, and then India, then Japan. Seth said that India has been blowing up on the podcast. You know, Seth, and you know,
1: there's got to be some real Hulkamaniacs over there.
0: You know, Seth, I even think within the Art 19 dashboard, I think they break it up into, you can get city breakups on your podcasting data. I think you can.
1: Yeah, I used to be able to. Now it's a little bit tougher, but
0: do you want me to get a hold of?
1: I mean, Tampa St. Pete's number one. I mean, if that.
0: But I'd like to get, like, if maybe we could get the numbers, you know, X amount of downloads per month in Tampa St. Pete. If we could, you know, if we could do that, that'd be great. See if you could look into that. So, Lummy, Beasley yesterday announces that. So, after Beasley sells 98.7 in town, I know that, okay, there's no terrestrial place for me in town. I'd love to be on 98 Rock, but Brad Harden, one of my good friends, has not really been so friendly with regards to, like, he could literally pull the trigger.
2: Oh.
0: He could literally make it happen tomorrow, and the latest correspondence that I had with him a week ago, when I showed him I just cut and pasted and changed Bruce to Brad and said, hey, Brad, if you combine St. Pete and you combine Tampa, this is just in our Facebook world, but the last 30 days, we've done a 308,000 views, and he came back. I do appreciate at least his honesty, and he's like, Bubba, it's a hard no. We're never going to do this. And I'm like, oh, wow. Okay. So I'm done in Tampa. There's not a chance of me appearing anywhere in Tampa. And quite frankly, like Seth said, maybe I'm chasing my, maybe this is just strictly ego. Because I might, we collectively might already be the most listened to show, regardless of the delivery mechanism. We might be the most listened to show in Tampa. And if we are, I'm going to find that out. I'm on a mission now to be better with our data so that we can either, one, sell it, or two, at least know where we stand. What were you going to say, Seth?
1: I was going to say that we could be number one in Tampa digitally, but the thing is that a radio company, especially these that have been around a while, cannot help you at all with where you're heading, which is you're continuing to head in the digital direction. Sure, they could put you on a stick and promote you and hopefully have more people sign up for YouTube that way, but you need to get hooked up with some sort of digital company, whether it be like a Dan Lebatard's company, Meadowlark, or Bill Simmons, or
0: Barstool,
1: or somebody that can help you continue to grow in the digital space. Like that's who you should be looking to hook up with, in my opinion.
0: Yeah, I was just thinking that. Okay, let's say we're on 98 Rock. Well, we don't change what we do here. We continue to promote Venmo, PayPal, Cash App, and I think we can help each other. One, I think just the quality of the program takes us to number one terrestrially. And two, then we're constantly using the terrestrial stick to promote our digital. And, so it's a win-win. None of our digital people, I think, are going to go over and listen to us on 98 Rock. But some 98 Rock people might come over and listen to us digitally. So I think it would be a win-win, unless they would think that my digital numbers are going to cannibalize my terrestrial numbers, and that's what they're afraid of. Maybe, perhaps.
1: I think just doing digital and radio, I think it's like you're trying to be a Democrat and Republican at the same time.
0: Oh, I am.
1: I think eventually
0: I'm trying to do that.
1: I think eventually you're going to have to pick a side.
0: I think our show is very much that. I mean, I think we are. I think if there's one show that, We obviously we got MAGA Dan and MAGA Jay in here.
5: Yes,
0: but But we I think we all try to stay center. And when Trump's a buffoon, we call him a buffoon. But when he does something great, Lummy, I do like the fact that he's taken on the Mexican cartels.
2: Yeah,
0: I like it. I like the balls that Donald Trump has. He's just not very presidential sometimes.
2: Not at all.
0: But that's Donald Trump, and he probably was the better choice of the two. Not saying that we don't need a third party. So I'm then switch from talking about Bruce Beasley and Justin Chase. I switch to Fort Myers, like a couple weeks ago, because I'm getting reports that Dave and Chuck the Freak are absolutely like in 10th place. In Fort Myers, and they're thinking about they already got rid of Stan and Haney. Remember, those guys have been there 30 years. They're afternoon drive guys. They got rid of them.
1: Are you going to have any health reports on Chuck and Dave, or are you just strictly doing their radio?
0: What do you mean?
1: I just was referencing the Hogan thing. I didn't know if you had any updates on that.
0: Oh, I could care less about those hacks.
1: Okay.
2: Well, it looks like they did put Stan and Haney on their B-Pod studios.
0: Okay, I don't even know what that means.
2: Their B-Pod Studios is like, I'm going to say it looks like their iHeart, like the iHeart Radio.
0: Now, are they doing a show or are they just playing best ofs? Because it's my understanding that one of them was dealing with health issues and, that's one of the reasons why he had to go.
2: Oh.
0: So, Beasley, 2 days ago, so yesterday, I'm wondering why they won't, Justin Chase and Bruce won't answer me with regards to my, Fort Myers deal. I'm like, hey, we were in Fort Myers for 16 years syndicated, pretty much number one the entire time. Why wouldn't you take my show on? That's not
5: the
0: right.
5: What about the crowds we would get when we would go down
0: there?
5: Oh,
0: my God. So here's why. Here's why they're not answering me. They sold the entire market yesterday.
2: Oh.
5: Ooh.
0: I forgot to. The reason why they weren't interested in putting me on in Tampa on 98.7 is because out of nowhere, but 3-4 months ago, we find out that they, out of all their holdings in Tampa, they carved out 98.7, which is their weakest signal, and they sold it. And now that's going to be a K-Love format. So obviously they weren't interested in putting me on there because they knew they were going to sell it. So I switch gears to Fort Myers, still doing the same pitch, give him the numbers. Bruce actually sent me a text like a week ago and said, man, you should be proud. Those are huge numbers. But not answering the question as to, would you be interested in putting us on K-Rock? Avoiding it. Well, now I know why. Yesterday, they sold the entire cluster for $18 million. Jeez. And Seth said it best today. He goes like, man, in today's radio world, I don't know if I'm scratching out an $18 million check and if I can get a recuperation on that. If I can make money on that.
1: Yeah, if I don't know. I mean, I'm a very dumb person, but if I had $18 million, I'd feel like I could do a lot with it other than buying five stations in Fort Myers.
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1: Oh, man.
0: So two companies. One company bought the 770 ESPN station. One company bought the soft AC. One company bought the Sunny 106.7. 106.3. And then the same company, the very same company, they paid $9 million for 770 ESPN, WBCN, soft AC, Sunny 106.3, and Spanish Tropical Playa 99.3.
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7: Mexicans.
0: One station bought that, and then another station bought a separate $9 million transaction under an undisclosed buyer, includes Classic Rock, 96 K-Rock, which is where Stan and Haney were, and this Chuck and Dave the Freak R, and then CHR B1039. So they have no stations left in Fort Myers.
2: You don't think there's a chance they'd want to replace MJ with you on Q105?
0: They should. Yeah. They should, but they won't. Mm-hmm. So then August 12th, which was what, yesterday?
2: Yes.
0: I don't know if their earnings report came out yesterday or not. Most stations' second quarter earnings reports iHeart had theirs a couple days ago, and SiriusXM has theirs a couple days ago. I don't know if this was within their earnings report or not, but
2: earnings reports came out yesterday.
0: Okay, and what did it?
2: I'm looking at that now.
0: So Carolyn Beasley, the great president of Beasley, says, "Now this is you're a radio company, and you got like 55 radio stations." And your big headlines are Beasley Media Group declares digital first strategy. So they're saying now we can't really make it in radio.
1: That's like football teams coming out saying our strategy is to win.
0: Yeah.
2: Looks like they had a 12% revenue fall in quarter two.
0: Give me the actual.
2: I'm trying to actually get the report.
0: Beasley Media. It's almost like a football team coming out and saying we're going to concentrate on soccer. You know, I mean, Beasley Media Group declares digital first strategy. So what are you going to do? Take your existing shows that you broadcast over terrestrial radio and try to get them to be players in the digital space? Is that what you're trying to do?
2: I sent you a website or article. On their quarter two.
0: And I'm not being mean-spirited or critical. I'm just saying this is the state of the industry. Beasley revenue falls 12% in fiscal Q2. Net revenue fell 12.3% to $53 million in quarter two of 2025, reflected continued declines in traditional radio, in traditional audio advertising. Digital segment revenue grew 1.3%. Comprising of 25% of total revenue. No formal financial guidance was provided. The company reported a net loss of $0.2 million, an improvement of the $0.3 million that loss of last year. So, Lummi, I did get a heads up on the new owners of K-Rock.
2: Yeah. Oh.
0: And they might be interested. So why not? Why not throw us on K-Rock?
2: Why not?
0: Yeah. Yeah. We got digital down, my friend. when I return. I went a little. I went a little long today in my first segment. I'm sorry, but John Gruden eager to discover the truth in NFL emails lawsuit. This is really great vindication for this guy, because this guy got really railroaded. You know, he wasn't even an employee of the NFL when these emails that he sent that were supposedly racial, or he said somebody had big lips, and he called, I think, Roger Goodell's son a slur.
1: He called Roger Goodell an gay slur.
0: Yeah.
1: he said that a black person had Michelin tire lips.
0: And he wasn't even an employee of the NFL. And they completely ripped this guy, ripped him out of the Ring of Honor here in Tampa. There's this big statue when you first walk in Tampa Bay, One Buck Place, that had there were statues of the Super Bowl win, and I think Chucky or Gruden was in it, and didn't they cut him out?
2: He's back in it now.
0: But didn't they cut it out?
2: They removed him for a little bit.
0: They removed him.
2: Yeah.
0: So I'm gonna get to that, and then I'm gonna get to did you see my ex-wife on TMZ?
1: Yeah,
0: I can't really, you know.
1: Yeah, yeah.
0: I can't get into that.
1: Shaba, the paparazzi got her.
0: Yeah, I mean Shaba. Wow.
2: She's
0: wow.
2: She's hit some hard times.
0: Well, I will tell you this. I did see a comment. This is not me that said, maybe I should give the comment to you to read, Lummy, but I did see somebody said the only person that's hit the wall harder than her was Dale Sr.
5: Jesus Christ.
2: Oh, man.
1: Oh, no.
5: Have you seen the Bieber pictures lately, the before and after? Man, he's looking rough as hell, too.
2: Well, have you seen Heather Tuttle?
0: Have you seen the Heather stuff?
5: Yes.
0: Yeah.
5: Ma'am.
2: Who's better, her or Bieber?
5: Hey. Bieber still got a little bit of youth.
0: I gotta get into that. And I'm wondering if maybe she's not with that dude anymore, because I don't know. I'm just thinking, like,
1: You're gathering a lot just from the picture, aren't you?
0: Well, I mean,
1: it's one picture. I think that was the dude. Hard times.
0: I mean, she'd been with this guy. He's a really good. He's a really good dude. His name's Cagle. And listen, all dudes that own like junkyards / auto salvage companies, where like they buy a wreck and then they pull off every piece of good parts, and then you can go buy that part, and that alternator that you were going to go to Advanced Auto and buy is $109, but if you got it at Cagle's Salvage, it's $39.
2: Yeah,
0: you know, so they'll buy a complete wreck. The best at it is Keith Knobsbitch and Adam's Used Parts off of I think 41. In Gibsonton, but they'll buy like a complete totaled out wreck for like $2,500, and by the time they get done piecing it out and then selling the frame and whatever metals left back to the scrap guy, they got like $10,000 profit. And so I forget what her boyfriend that she's been, ever since she left me, she wasn't single for about more than two or three months, and then she got this dude. And she's been with him ever since. Gary Cagle or Gene Cagle, or I don't know what his name is. But she's been with him ever since.
2: It's not the spin instructor?
0: No. Hell, she broke up with me over the spin instructor. And then the spin instructor, once the spin instructor knew that she wasn't going to get a big payday because I had a prenup, broke up with her.
2: Ooh.
0: And the spin instructor had did this to two other, one of which was, remember Bubba Trammell?
2: Yeah, Bubba Trammell.
0: That played for the Rays?
2: Yeah.
0: He broke up that guy's marriage.
2: Does he have a hard-on for Bubba's?
0: Well, no, I think he's got a hard-on for rich dudes that send their chicks to spin class, then and then tries to get them to leave their husband, and he cash in. And after he found out that she that my ironclad prenup and she wasn't going to really get much, he dumped her. And then she went to this Cagle dude. And now she's the headline. Now she's the front page of TMZ.
1: Still listed as Heather Clem.
2: Really?
0: Really?
1: Oh, yeah.
0: No, she changed her name legally back to her maiden name. Clem's nowhere to be found.
1: Well, her fame
0: nobody wants to be a Clem.
1: Her stage name is Heather Clem. Mm.
5: You know, Kirsten still has my last name.
0: As she should. You guys are still married.
1: It's a good last name, too.
0: And she, yeah.
1: It's Fowler. I mean, what are you going to
0: say? Yeah, Fowler.
1: You get better than that.
0: Fowler, the Fowler. All right, let me. I got the John Gruden stuff. I got the Heather stuff. And I'm not going to speak because of my marriage separation agreement. I cannot speak an
2: ill. Forever?
0: Yeah, pretty much.
2: Oh.
0: I mean, I can. If she's it, no, you know what? I think there's a provision because Tom Bean was so brilliant to put it in there. I think there's a provision that if she's in the news, I can editorialize about it.
5: Ooh.
2: Interesting.
0: So
5: you want to double check first? Before?
0: No, I don't know. I don't know if there's a way to double check it or not. I'm just going to roll with it. She wants to sue me. Go ahead. I ain't got Heather. I got less money than you do. Just telling you.
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0: See if we can hit 11-2 today. Who's in here?
10: Rico.
0: Oh, Rico's in here. I'm like, I heard a deep voice. I'm like, what the fuck? What's up, Dirt Bird?
10: But yeah, I'm just on my way there getting ready to do that. So you got to be around when I get in there. You've got something more than that. Yeah, I know. I told him not to.
0: What's up, Neil?
10: Yeah. Just told him they had car problems yesterday and this and that, or 2 days ago, and I said, just wait until I get back on Wednesday. So,
0: what up, 305? What up, Felix?
10: All right, bro. I'll see you in a little bit. No, not yet. Just get ready to be. Yeah, that's all right. That's all right. All right, dude. I'll see you. All right, bye. Hey, I got some good Bob.
0: Well, don't forget we have hot mic.
10: The Gruden thing.
0: Yeah.
10: So everybody's email address is their name. At whatever team dot NFL or dot NFL.com or something like that. But every one of the team's emails goes through the NFL server.
0: Really?
10: And they scrubbed the servers. Listen, they can scrub the servers on anybody and find out, probably catch somebody in something that they didn't really think about. I'm sure it's different now that the deal happened with Gruden, but a buddy of mine that's been in the league for years, working there, not for the league, but one of the teams, he goes, oh yeah, he goes, that's how they did it. And he goes, my guess is, like anything, they could put in a few keywords and I'm sure it would just rip through all of the emails and find it.
0: And get it.
10: Yep.
0: Wow.
10: Yep. So if that's
0: they completely targeted him. I mean.
10: Well, I think they were looking for a reason. You know what I mean? I think they were looking for a reason. They're like, man, let's scrub his email. You know what I mean?
0: Mm-hmm.
10: So they scrub his email. When they scrub his email, that's what comes up.
0: And the NFL. How about your team? It's been controlled by A.J. Foyt's daughter-in-law and fucking, I think there's three chicks running the Colts, aren't there?
10: Yeah, A.J. Foyt's daughter-in-law, Anthony, my buddy, his wife. I think the girls are going to do an amazing job. I knew their grandfather when he was alive. He was a crazy guy, but he, Jimmy you know, Jimmy did a great job. Jimmy did the best job when he let, you know, Pullman run the scene. Because, you know, it's tough owning the team and running the team, and then it's tough running the football operation on top of, you know, the business.
0: Yeah, I mean, that the actual product on the field is about half of what the real fucking, you know, as far as advertising and signage and concessions and, you know, travel.
10: Yeah, I mean, if you want to be involved in all that, you can, but it's not easy.
0: It's not glamorous either.
10: No. And I mean, Jimmy and Bill were an unbelievable pair. But these three girls, Jimmy's daughters, they are going to be great.
0: Good.
10: I mean, they are going to, I think.
0: Are they going to tank the season and try to get Arch Manning?
10: I don't think they're going to have to try. I think that's.
0: Who's the backup quarterback behind Anthony Richardson?
10: I can't remember.
11: David Dimes.
0: Danny Dimes.
11: Danny Jones dropping dimes.
10: Yeah.
0: I mean, Danny Dimes.

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0: It's the Bubba the Love Sponge Show.
2: Now, we did report this. We started getting into it yesterday with Dan. And then it looks like maybe Stephen A. Smith, get monologued about the John Gruden, what they're calling a victory in court with regards to moving his law through the court, the judicial system of, I think, what, not extortion, but
3: blackmail?
2: No, not blackmail, but collusion, where, people collude together. More than one collusion has to happen with more than one person who kind of somewhat blackballs you or, sets you up to lose your job. I think collusion is the word I'm looking for. And, Gruden initially, I don't know if his, is it $100 million? I don't know what his initial amended complaint was, but I know that his deal from the Raiders was 10 years, $100 million. And I think Lummi may have said that him and the Raiders reached an agreement.
4: Yes, undisclosed amount
2: of, but he's now going out, after the NFL, because the NFL did way more damage than in what you could put monetarily with regards to his reputation, pretty much blackballing him from the league, just really, really tainting his great name on some emails that were, not meant for public view. He was not an employee of the NFL at the time. And so he lost a lower court ruling and appealed it to the Nevada Supreme Court and won that. So now his lawsuit's allowed to continue on. That's what he was looking for. And in the opinion of the justices of the Las Vegas Supreme Court, they were like, this was really, really egregious of the NFL, and the NFL's being super shady, and the NFL has it in their bylaws that all disputes like this first have to go to arbitration, which is moderated by Roger Goodell. So, how's that going to work?
4: Looks like he was suing him for $60 million.
5: I think about that when I think about John Gruden and others, because I'm one of those guys, Molly.
2: I mean, the NFL is the ultimate big brother. The ultimate big brother, to the point where my friend Rico just told me that all emails, all like Packer, Bear, Lion, Buccaneer, if you work for one of these teams, you have a Buccaneer, Packer, Lion, Chicago Bear, you got a Bears email. And it all is hosted on the servers, the NFL servers, and the NFL servers have the ability to go in. You have the ability, if you're Roger Goodell or somebody in the higher echelon of management, to type in various, your emails are not private if you're using your NFL email. So they have they can go in and find any email at any time, even though you didn't, it wasn't necessarily, you thought it was private.
5: Kimberly, Swaggoo, if you ain't in jail and you are in a position to contribute to society, everybody requires a second chance.
2: That's what I've been saying that all along.
4: That's right.
2: Stephen A., I ain't in jail. I never did jail in my life. Can I play that again?
4: Yes, let's hear it.
5: Everybody requires a second.
2: I want to hear the setup.
5: And Molly, Kimberly, Swaggoo.
2: Talking to his constituents inside of the studio, two women, one guy.
5: If you ain't in jail and you are in a position to contribute to society, everybody requires a second chance.
2: Can you have Gary Cantrell cut that up for me?
4: Yes.
2: Or a Macho Man.
3: What, are you going to whack off to it?
2: Yeah, I will. I'm going to whack off to it later today. Rico was visiting for a while, so I haven't had total secrecy, but now actually, I'm headed to the track. I might whack off right there on the grader.
6: You can put it on loop.
2: Yeah, I will.
5: John Gruden's career has been eviscerated.
4: Do you want us to like replace one of the John things Gruden that I was Bubba on?
2: Hold on. No, I'm just saying. Okay. But I mean, this really mirrors what I've been through. My career was eviscerated.
5: Comfortable with is that we've had him on this show. He's worked for this network. There is no one who will deny he did an outstanding job covering football for us before he went back to being a coach for the Raiders. He's a champion, even though some would say that was Tony Dungy's team in Tampa and all of that.
2: Kind of was, but Lummy still. Dungy couldn't put it all together.
4: Correct.
2: You know, Chucky did. But Dungy went on to redeem himself in Indy, and he got himself one.
5: Won a championship there. It's one of those situations where I'm looking at him, and I'm saying to myself, is all of this really, really worth it to keep him out of football forever?
2: Yeah. Is it really worth it, Lummy, to keep me out of radio forever?
4: No.
2: Well, maybe. It might be. According to last month's numbers.
4: Oh.
2: We'll just say on the radio. Places that we were thinking we were going to go and now are being sold to K-Love.
3: But he's in football, Bubba. Like, he carved out a niche with Barstool.
2: Yeah.
3: I mean, he is. He's not getting paid directly by the league. He's had a chance. I know that I think he's possibly been offered, or he's had consulting jobs, possibly a coordinator position. But I mean, he's not off on an island somewhere and can't go near a football. He's still able to work with the game that he loves every single day.
2: But that's through hard work. That's taken 2, 3, 4 years, you know, initially, I think you would agree, he was dead in the water. Dead in the water. Now, through social media, much like us, through social media, he's been able to resurrect himself, and he's very relevant, very talented. He's really carved himself out, like Seth said, a niche. He really has carved himself out a niche. And so, you know, you're right, but it all happened digitally. Maybe we should take that to note.
5: Ever. To be involved in football again, whether it's on the NFL level, collegiate level, whatever. The man is a born football coach, a born football mind. And so,
2: one of the best. I mean, one of the best. If you follow Coach Gruden and you see his play calling, and I mean, he has one of the best football minds I've ever seen.
5: Again, recognizing how egregious those emails were. Not apologizing for it by any stretch of the imagination. He should be made.
2: Who's the chick in the brown?
3: Molly.
4: Yeah.
2: She's not the one that got fired, right?
3: It doesn't look like it.
2: Right.
3: No, she's been there for a while. She's married to, I think, Jalen Rose.
2: She should be. Damn.
5: Hate to speak on.
2: A little thirsty.
5: That publicly.
2: Oh, look at in the studio now. They throw Gruden up there like it's a family portrait kind of gimmick. See it? I like that. Maybe when we do our new studios, we'll have that where we can flash that up, you know.
4: Of different people?
2: Yeah, on different people.
4: Perfect.
5: And what have you. But he should have the opportunity to make amends. And if he can't make amends, are we saying that applies to everybody? That nobody is allowed to make amends? He has a case because he's the one that ended up paying the price for this when there's a whole bunch of people involved in the National Football League that were sharing those kind of sentiments. He got caught, and that's on him.
2: I mean, just like me, there was probably a lot of people that have done what I did, but my fat ass got caught.
5: But at some point in time, I do think
2: I'm going to start calling myself Bubba Gruden around here. Maybe I can get some more traction.
5: That you asked the question. That you got to ask the question. Does he deserve to have his career completely ended? My answer might differ from other people's. I respect where everybody else is coming from. But to me, until that question is
2: answered. How about the hottie and the brown? Let's hear her comment.
5: Answered. He has a case because he's pushing this forward because essentially that's what he's asking.
4: What happened?
2: I don't know. Okay, cool.
3: Molly's not really allowed to talk too much. Stephen A. gets mad.
2: Really?
3: Yeah.
2: She's just supposed to look hot with big knocks.
3: Well, we don't need one of those.
2: We need one of those. We need a hot with a big knock bitch in here.
3: Okay, yeah.
2: I'm saying.
3: No doubt.
2: Maybe we can get this girl. If you can handle an elephant, you can handle us.
3: I don't know if she handles the elephant.
1: Nothing beats a jet to holiday. And
2: but let me, if you think of me or you or a heavier dude was to get on there, I don't think, does an elephant have the neck strength to propel me and you over there?
4: It's a great question.
6: It can push over a full-size tree. It's going to throw you just as easy as it did this woman.
1: Nothing beats a Jet 2 holiday. And right now, you can save £50. Nothing beats a Jet 2 holiday. And right now...
6: in the water.
4: Yeah.
2: Now, aren't elephants, they're cool until they're not? Like, they're real cool and kind of friendly until they decide to stampede you and kill you?
4: So, by the way, the elephants can lift and throw a small vehicle.
2: Yeah, I'm not quite that heavy yet. Speaking of heavy, this kid is more than twice the size of everybody else. This kid's 12. This 12-year-old middle school nose guard has gone viral for being massive. So I watched this a little bit yesterday, and there comes a point where you're so big and so fat and so slow that you really are not effective.
4: Yeah.
2: You really,
3: I'm so tired of seeing the big guys in sport. You got the guy in the Buccaneers that's 450 pounds.
2: They're not even let play it. He has to go around and walk the field all day till he gets below 400.
3: Yeah, you got
6: but
3: the guy
6: he's
3: in
6: not
3: the,
6: slow.
3: You got the guy in the Gators that's 7'9". He hasn't been playing. We get it. There's massive, massive people in sports.
2: But you know what?
3: The aesthetics are funny.
2: And sports has come down to quickness. And you got to be quick. With size, you just can't be fat. Watch this dude. So let me, you're looking at this.
7: Big nose guard.
2: So now, if he was a monster, he would plow through that center with quickness and size and then just be as disruptive as he could if he could just get into the backfield. Now, he doesn't have to be fast enough to track anybody down. He just has to be fast enough to blow the play up.
4: Yeah, exactly.
2: And if you look at the center... the center is a regular 12-year-old. He handles him. Just watch.
4: Well, he pretty much stands up and then walks.
2: I know. Watch.
8: Yeah. Oh. That's unhealthy right there, gang. That is unhealthy right there.
2: First of all, the play went off. It was like a sweep to the left.
3: Are you breaking down his game film?
2: Yeah, kind of am.
3: Oh, okay.
4: He's winded.
2: But he made no effect at all.
3: Wow.
8: That is unhealthy right there.
6: Would you bench him, Bubba?
2: Yeah, I'd bench him in a minute. I'd be like, listen, fat ass, go shot put or something.
3: Oh, wow. Oh, my God.
4: Start losing some weight.
2: I would do nothing but have a coach on his ass every day. And as I was teaching the coach in the other team, I'd have him do nothing but be on a diet and do quick foot drills. Now, if he was quick, his first or second step, and he was smashing the center back halfway into the backfield, now he's disrupted the play. He doesn't have to be fast enough to go after the guy, but he's disrupted the play enough to be effective. You're not effective if you just like I think Lummy said, stand straight up. First of all, if I'm one of those centers, I'm going right for his ankles. But you might get killed if he lands on top of you.
8: That's unhealthy right there, gang.
6: Can you put a 12-year-old on an Ozempic IV drip?
2: I think yeah.
8: That is unhealthy.

0: I think you're right.
1: Get him on the right track to health.
0: If he went on that new app that I went on to that said I was going to live to be 89, they might have him, you know, croaking at 25.
2: People were comparing his defensive play to your Storm tryout.
0: Oh, why don't you find that?
2: Okay.
0: Because I was in not nearly the shape that I ended up being in life, and I at least. And I think I was playing what, defensive end? I was a tackle.
2: Yeah, you were a tackle.
0: I was offensive tackle. But I think you got it.
2: I'm getting it right now.
0: Let me go into words because I also got this. I'll tease you guys. I also got this. A picture of my ex-wife was one of the number one stories on TMZ yesterday, and it says Hulk Hogan sex tape partner seen for the first time since his death. Now. Now,
1: I didn't see your pictures, Bubba. Do you feel like nobody purchased them yet?
0: No, and listen, I don't care. I don't really care to. I don't really want to be a part of this story.
2: I sent you the your trial.
0: I don't even want to show you guys, but look.
2: Oh, she's
3: still got some knocks though.
0: I mean, but she doesn't like she's taking them and like, is that part of her areola showing? Is like is she trying to wedge them up so high that. You know how girls they go like this and they go like that, trying to lift their knocks up.
2: Did she have large areolas?
0: I don't know. No,
2: when you were with her,
0: yeah, decent.
2: Okay,
0: but I don't know where's all this action coming from.
1: What are you seeing?
0: I mean, I'm seeing a bulldog face with a big hip kicker.
2: Wow,
0: that wasn't the woman that I married.
3: I'd still give it to her.
0: That?
3: Yeah, come on, man.
0: So, you know, here's, you know, what Hogan saw right here. Boom, boom.
3: Yeah,
0: and we talked to the paparazzi and he said this is when she was coming at him because she was mad that that her picture was being taken.
1: I mean, I don't think she was ready to get her photo taken that day.
3: Bad angle, man. Maybe. Could it be a bad angle?
0: I don't know. You know what? Everybody form your own opinion. We'll get to it next, okay?
4: If you love that segment, then check out BubbaArmyHQ.com and do a deep dive on past shows. Wow. The Bubba the Love Sponge show will be right back.

0: know, in a couple bikini shots, if you wanted a good comparison.
1: Here you go. This is what I need right here.
2: Pay your surgeon very well to break the spell of aging.

0: You know, the defense right there.
1: Yeah, I mean, I'm fucking. You see what I'm getting into here?
0: Yeah.
1: Look.
0: Yeah, you almost turned him over.
1: Well, I mean, but I wasn't fucking. I mean, I was a little bit in the play. I think that's where the guy throws me. But you know what? My guy didn't make the play, though, did he?
0: No, he did. He got in his way.
1: I chipped him enough. Hold on here. I was supposed to chip and get the linebacker, but I kind of missed it there.

0: Here you go, mommy. Here comes.
1: Oh, yeah, look at that.
0: Click, stop me, motherfuckers.
1: Why hole?
0: I wish we would have been live and somebody would have come up in the hole and tried to stop me. I mean, I'm going through drills?
1: Yeah.
0: Bitch.
1: Going around, nice. Good quick feet work.

0: I mean, they made this a big fucking piece.
1: Yeah, they did. I think, what, two or three of the stations? ABC, Fox. Let's see. CBS did. That's the old Bayfront Center, isn't it?
0: Yeah. All right, so we'll go Heather. We already showed that one. So we'll go there. Then we'll go there. You want to stay off the Hogan ship for a while.
1: Yeah, you know that damn Wolfgang.
0: There's the Hogan deal.
2: Herpes Simplex 2, still in high gear. Breakout.
0: So, we need our rumbles to I need to get 11-2 today, please.
1: Come on, guys.
0: We got about 5,200 up in that motherfucker, and we need you guys to follow us. Can you get the exact numbers, Lummy?
1: Yes.
0: Are we 11-1 skinny or 11-1 fat?

0: I did not see anything about the Woodstock documentary. Was it a train wreck?
1: We're fat. We're very fat.
0: I was watching old Seinfeld reruns and then some baseball. Very exciting stuff.
1: We need sex, Bubba. That's how fat we are.
0: Why are we fat?
1: Because we need sex.
2: Let me thank you for the motherfucking update.
1: No problem.
2: Is Rico still in here?
1: Yeah, he left.
0: I got our top five cities in podcasting.
2: Oh, you do?

0: you know, like zero respect for her. When we went through this deal, you know, she obviously, in my opinion, testified to really, really cover her ass and make me look stupid. And I'm not going to get into all that, but she was very aware of what was going on. And, you know, you'd have to go back and read her actually deposition. You'd find some really interesting nuggets.
1: Well, her hanging out with the people that kind of had something to do with that, you know, I think was the biggest.
0: Yeah, like in 2015 when she would be, you know, go to a Mike Calta Pitbull toddler concert and put it on her ex, and then she would, you know, reach out to him on my first day on Bubba 98.7, which was January 5, 2015. She reaches out to Mike Calta on her ex and says, I heard there's another one that you need help with the final nail in the coffin. And then Drew Garabo took pictures with her and Pete the Sports Geek and all these guys. And like, she just was like, what are you doing? You are, I actually reached out to her and I said, why are you publicly hanging out with these people that make really shed bad light on you? You know, Mike Calta was the person you're in here, you know, chumming it up with him. And, you know, do you not realize he's the person that leaked all of this? And, you know, is the reason why people think not so good of you?
2: Well, they knew.
0: She was like, don't worry about who I hang out with. I'm sorry.
2: It was all just. Even if she looked bad or whatever,
0: she looked good back then.
2: No, I'm saying if she looked bad in the video, like if she, but it didn't matter because you were the one that ended up looking the worst, and you were the one that got the worst of it. So I think that's why it was easy for, you know, her to hang out with, you know, everybody from the Bone. Whew.
0: Yeah, I mean,
2: I remember her following me and stuff. I didn't engage in any of that. So I thought it was, but all of it was very petty, just to annoy you,
0: right? And I was just like. So anyway, Hulk Hogan's sex tape partner seen for the first time since his death. The woman at the woman Hulk Hogan made his infamous sex tape with just surfaced in public for the first time since a wrestling legend died. We've got a look. Heather Klim ventured out Monday in Tampa, Florida, rocking a sports bra and some yoga pants as she stopped by a convenience store. You'll recall Heather was at the center of a 2012 sex tape scandal. They banged on camera while she was married to Hulk's former friend, infamous radio host Bubba the Love Sponge. Bubba and Heather had some kind of agreement allowing her to sleep with other men as long as it was recorded. That's not.
3: Is that right?
0: That's not.
1: Did they really say that?
0: That's not true. That's being salacious to bury me.
3: Hmm.
0: But the sex tape leaked. Now, you notice how they just always gloss over that?
1: Yeah.
0: They just always. The sex tape leaked.
2: I think because that's what sex tapes do is they leak, Bubba. You know, I think that's just how mostly every sex tape gets out. And so I don't think they spend a lot of time covering it.
0: So they went on and TMZ, which always does pretty good to put a couple of video pieces in there. This is the Harvey Levins announcing that Hulk Hogan had died. This is Bubba told us he regretted not being able to apologize to Hulk for the sex tape scandal before Hogan's death. And then they include the Brooke Hogan call to the show.
4: I feel healthier and more confident.
3: So with the sex tape thing, I was thinking about what Seth just said. When they talk about Tommy Lee and Pamela Anderson sex tape, they don't say it leaked. It was stolen.
0: No, they always
2: stolen out of their safe, right?
0: Yeah. Right. But they talk about that.
3: Yeah, that's what I'm saying.
0: The guy got in trouble.
3: Yeah, they did a little movie on it.
0: Yeah, and the guy got in trouble for it.
2: Well,
0: yeah.
2: Our little movie's coming, Lummy.
0: Our little movie is coming.
3: Seth Rogen did the movie.
0: Oh, he did?
2: Yeah. Oh, we need that.
3: Because he was like a handyman or a carpenter.
0: He was a carpenter that supposedly Tommy didn't pay.
3: Yes.
0: And so he
5: a lot of things about things with my dad have bothered me, you know, because a lot of people don't know. Sorry, I don't want to cry. A lot of people don't.
0: I feel like I'm going to cry because I always thought that you probably hated me for my involvement in what I did. And I always thought,
5: well, that's one of the reasons why I wanted to talk to you. I want to tell you that.
0: By the way, Lummi, we're only like four away from 11,200. So there's got to be four people out of the 47, nearly 5,000 people on Rumble. There's got to be four that's not following us. Could you please hit us a follow?
3: Please.
0: So we can hit that 11-2. Appreciate you. Giving you a good show today.
5: I was down in my dad's gym back. I was down to my dad's gym with him back when they set up the sting operation at the Sand Pearl. And him and David Houston got wired up because somebody was going to try to extort them for the tape. And my dad...
0: Which, by the way, we all know to be true. I mean, right? I mean, yes. We all know that that's true. There's FBI documentation of it.
5: Told me that he knew it wasn't you that leaked the tape.
0: Do you know how... And I know that we are kind of hashing over this for the 946th time, but and not to get me out of what I did and to condone what I did. But I mean, how many times do I have to say, oh, my God, I have skin in this game. I'm so very sorry. I mean, I've said that ad nauseum. But how much different? I mean, talking to two former Cox guys, Seth and Tuttle, I don't know if you guys will agree with me or disagree or have some insight or have an opinion about it, but, you know, I mean, had Cox known that I was not the leaker of the tape and the person that did leak the tape, who, you know, Calta, I don't know that they would have fired me. I don't know that I would have been let go.
2: Well, it wasn't the tape. You mean if the tape never got out?
0: Yeah, well, if the tape never got out, yes, first and foremost, the tape never got out. But if the tape did get out, which it did, then because they came to me, Seth, and said, listen, you need to get yourself out of this lawsuit. It's tough for our salespeople to go on the road and sell you when you did your friend so dirty. So you need to get out of this. And so that's when I went to Hogan and said, hey, because they wanted the intellectual property. They wanted to own the sex tape. They wanted to own that disc. Because I think that was very much, they needed to have that in place in order to be able to pursue damages. They needed to have the ownership of that disc. And so I said, absolutely. So I got a hold of Hogan's people. They're like, Hogan, just shove it up my ass even more. Pay me $5,000 and do an on-air apology. So I did. But everybody at that point still thinks it's me. You know, would Cox have kept me and not promoted the person that did it had they known it? I'm gonna have to defer to you two. Tuttle, you first. Seth, you after Tuttle, please.
1: I think it would have been a lot harder for them to get rid of you if they would have known, like, that you didn't leak it. But, I mean, I worked there at a very, very vital time where I was at the bone a lot throughout the day. And just the way you not being in the building on a regular basis gave them the plotting time. Because there was a lot of people out there, and people just constantly hated you, Bubba, in the building. And I'm not trying to be rude, but
0: no, I know. And if you look forward thinking, their current morning shows not in the building, right? I mean, I'm just saying, like
3: Neil Malpizer, $50.
0: Thank you, Neil, so much. Go Pat, go.
1: I think the sex tape probably wouldn't have gotten rid of you, but they would have found some other way.
0: Seth, your opinion.
2: I think that they were trying to get you out for a while, and I think whether it was, you know, being difficult to work with, or because of not being in the building, or because of MJ lawsuits, or, you know, other stuff like that. I think that
0: you know what, probably more than anything, I don't know, either one of you guys would co-sign for this, but I think maybe Seth, you would, because you knew the guy better than I think Tuttle did. But the guy that hired me and believed in me, Jay O'Connor, got shipped out to Seattle. That was my guy. And when you have major management changes like that, they have their guys that they want. You probably have a better understanding of that, Seth, than Tuttle.
2: Yeah, it was. But I mean, there were just days where I would walk into like Keith Lawless's office, and he's like, "I got the Jewish people of Florida that are calling me because of something that Bubba said on the air and all that." And I think you could just tell when Shark was there and Keith that they hadn't dealt with anything like you before, and I think it started to wear on them everything that came along with having you on the air despite your ratings.
5: And I've been watching you take the heat for it, and I've been hearing you, say sorry, and I know that, you have a guilty conscience, but my dad told me the real story that, it was your home files, when you got divorced, that you ran down off your...
0: All right, so we don't need to go into all that. I'm just saying. Heather was seen walking out of a gas station yesterday, and here's what she's looks like nowadays. This is what she used to look like when she rolled with me. Look at that.
3: Oof.
0: Look at that action. Not that one. That one.
3: There's a couple of days to go down to your left, yeah.
0: Right here?
3: Yeah.
0: Oh, and then when you split the squeeze together, Willie?
3: Mm-hmm.
0: Mm-hmm.
2: It's tough to get on somebody about just... aging is...
0: I mean, I'm sure I don't look nearly as good as I did when we were together either, right?
3: Well...
2: I mean, I think, you are definitely hotter, Bubba,
0: Seth, thanks, lover. Appreciate the...
2: But here's the thing, man. I feel like when we look at an older woman and say stuff, I think that's what forces these women to go out there and start getting these... face jobs that makes them look like the Joker and makes them actually look 10 times worse. So I'm trying to celebrate, any woman getting older just so they can stop doing that to themselves.
6: The Bubba the Love Sponge Show will be back after this.

0: And it hurts inside.
1: Bishop John, 30 months.
0: Did you guys see my Facebook?
2: No.
1: Okay.
2: What do you mean, did we see your Facebook? Your personal Facebook? Am I friends with you? What do you mean? What do you got? You got content?
1: Something happened?
0: I on our YouTube channel. When I was walking out of the track, here, I'll play it for you here. When I was walking out of the track on Saturday night, Joe Dirt, Mommy, you know Joe Dirt?
1: Yeah, of course.
0: My track announcer.
2: I'm not being disrespectful, I just gotta go urine.
0: Plays Hogan's song.
2: Oh, man.
0: And I think let me find it here.
3: All right. Hey, everybody.
0: Here it is.
3: Good morning. Tuttle's first edition on the hot mic this morning. I know a lot of people, they hate it when I do the hot mic stuff. How is everybody? Want to check in? Good morning, Camper Scott. We've got a lot of people in here today. Camper Scott, Grouper Lips is in the house as well, too. If you guys didn't get a chance, make sure you check out my video, my tinned meat review that I did last week. You guys check that out. Make sure you give it a thumbs up and give it a view. Share it on your social media. What's up, Steve? What's up, man? Blind Spot RVA. Nick the Gun Guy, how are you? Thou Guru. What's up, Tuttle? It's Track Meat. What's up, man? Mr. Skin Dog. Yeah, a lot of people, they say, when Tuttle comes in and he does the hot mic, he tries to make it his own show and everything. No, I'm not trying to make it my own show. I mean, it's all bonus content. We got Alan Bolin, HR Piz, BJE Pros, Johnny Z, what's up? Peter Hesterberg. Oh, I see you rocking the Adidas. Yeah, no, it's my, I just got this. I went to the Orlando City game. Here, hold on. I'll show you my new kit. I went to the Orlando City game this past weekend. It was Inter Miami versus Orlando City. I was really, really upset because I went to it. I've been a season ticket holder of Orlando City. Thought maybe, I might be able to get a chance to see Messi. No, Messi never plays in Orlando. He's being a real, I think they do that on purpose. Paul Bird, thank you. I'm glad. I spent $10,000 on Adidas in 6 months. Holy crap. Lake Placid. Hey, Tuttle, I'm still working on getting, you know what? Spoke to you about it in the day. You were helpful. Still not totally there, but trying. Hey, man, hopefully things are going better for you. Berto Perez. Hey, thank you, man. I'm glad that you like it. Yeah, I mean, what I want to do with the hot mic segment is kind of just like, you know, want to super serve you guys. Dirt Merchant. How are you? Mark Connor says Tuds is the best. Good dude. I really, really appreciate that. So I was thinking I was going to do some other reviews. I don't want to do 10 meat reviews. But is there anything that I could get an order from Amazon that I could review for you guys during the hot mic? You know, just like products. Send me something or give me suggestions. Because I think it would be cool to kind of do reviews. Maybe do a review every Wednesday on one of the hot mics. I think that would be actually pretty good. Yeah, the 10 meat reviews are good. But I don't want to like use that up during the hot mic. Like, I mean, I got my nuts here. Got my nuts. I already ate one avocado this morning with two scrambled eggs, and I'm eating my nuts right now. Oh, cool gadgets would actually be pretty cool. I could see that one. That dildo reviews. Okay. Oh, the hot chip challenge. I think if I do the hot chip challenge, I think Bubba might want to do that end segment. Just going to tell you.

0: 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Aquabito.com/Bubba. It's the Bubba the Love Sponge Show.
1: Thank you to the Rumblers. Got us over the 11-2. We're probably a skinny 2, though, aren't we, Lemmy?
2: We're skinny 2, yes.
1: It's what, it's like a 3 or 4?
2: Yes.
1: That's like 11,200 and like 4?
2: A 5.
1: Well, thank you. So, Seth, this is what you missed. So, Saturday night, we get done at the track. All the racing's done. And so how it usually goes is me and the guys in the scoring tower are the last ones to leave. And Joe controls all the music and stuff. So, like, in between races, he'll play, like, a rock song or a country song or something like that. And they had some cleaning up and some stuff. It turned the air conditioner off, locked the upstairs door. And I make my way down, you know, to my car, put my headset on the charger, and then usually try to get out of there fairly quickly on race night. I've spent 2 days getting the track ready. I'm just usually exhausted at that point. So as I'm walking down the bleachers of Ocala Speedway, Joe pumps this through the entire sound system of a now empty speedway. And I actually captivated it on my phone and posted it on my YouTube. Cause I mean, it was kind of sentimental. It kind of was. You can see, love me. There's trash. I mean, like, you know, the fans are completely gone.
2: Yeah.
3: So we just got done with the races.
2: Christ. Are you crying?
3: At my track.
4: I sweat. That's sweat.
1: Sweat. Yeah. Thank you. Thank you, Tuttle.
5: I was ready for this.
1: Sweatle.
3: At my sweat track, and I'm walking out, and Joe, my PA guy's playing this as a tribute to my boy.
1: By the way, Lemmy, a lot of people don't know what my racetrack looks like.
2: No, they don't. This is a remix.
1: There's Joe and my flagman. What's that, Tuttle?
4: Hogan's Ghost is, you know, trying to get the people there fired up that's mm-hmm. still there.
1: Tearing their shirt off.
2: Would you do a Hogan night? You dress like Hulk Hogan and get in for free?
5: Oh, man.
1: No, shut up.
4: That's bad business.

0: badass.
1: I mean, it just kind of like, you know, just was a little special for me.
0: It is just such a great song.
2: And track rubbered up.
1: No rubber.
2: No.
1: Don't ever say that. That's the worst thing.
2: No,
1: that's the worst thing that you can say to a track owner is that your track rubbered up. Our track did not rubber up at all. It does sometimes, but it didn't in this instance. So thank you, Joe, for doing that. Trump announces that there's going to be a UFC fight at the White House July 4th. Thank you. My bad.
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1: Just want to let you know, we're going to have some fighting right on the front lawn. We like to keep all the fighting in-house here. We're not fighting anybody. Just, UFC fighters. I mean, it doesn't seem like this is wanting to give me any...
4: So every one of our national park battlefields and historic sites are going to have special events in honor of America 250. And I even think we're going to have a UFC fight. We're going to have... Does anybody watch UFC, the great Dana World? We're going to have a UFC fight. We're going to have a UFC fight. Think of this on the grounds of the White House. We have a lot of land there. We're going to build a little... We're not... Dana's going to do it. Dana's great. One of a kind. Going to have a UFC fight, championship fight, full fight, like 20, 25,000 people. And we're going to do that as part of 250 also. We're going to have some incredible.
1: Man, can you imagine the security nightmare it's going to be to have to pre-screen to a whole nother level of screening this? 25,000 people that are going to be in. I'm thinking, and you guys tell me what you think, I'm thinking they're going to have to probably fence off the White House, the actual building, with big, huge fencing so that nobody could stray in. No matter what type of security detail you have, maybe at every entrance, you probably still don't want them that close to the White House. So they'll put it way out back or whatever, and then probably... use some of that, Tampa General, when we get ready to have a big hurricane and they put that big industrial fencing that, you know, a tank can't go through.
2: Wall.
1: Yeah,
2: the
1: put like wall. A big aqua wall around the White House.
4: Incredible events, some professional events, some amateur events, but the UFC fight's going to be a big deal too. And to fund improvements and enhanced experiences across the park system, for this anniversary, I've just signed an executive order to raise entrance fees for foreign tourists while keeping prices low for Americans. And we're going to do that. The national parks will be about America first. We're going
1: to
4: take it.
1: So what's it going to cost? Like, if you want to go to the Yellowstone National Park, it costs me and Seth $10, but it costs Pedro from Mexico $100. Is that what is that what they're saying? Like, you know, American national parks are going to be highly discounted for Americans and highly, highly, highly inflated for non-Americans. Well, that's going to be great because there's not going to be any non-Americans in. I mean, because I'm not going to pay that. Hold on. The American pays 10, but I got to pay 100. Screw you. I'm not going to Mount Rushmore. I'm not going to Yellowstone. I ain't doing any of that.
2: But we have to have an American fight like a Muslim and like other like.
1: Well, they need a WWE at a little bit. Remember back in the day, like the Iron Sheik was from Iran or something like that. And then isn't Gunther supposed to be from Germany?
5: Austria, somewhere over there. Yeah.
1: Yeah.
2: We should fight a Japanese person, too, because they did bomb us in Pearl Harbor.
4: America first for the national parks. And these
1: and then the American that win goes off the top with what he calls the American, like the fat man atomic elbow.
4: Just a few of the many programs, initiatives, celebrations that will renew for our national pride. We're going to have great pride. I think we do have great pride. I think we have more pride and more spirit in our country right now than we've had in 50 years.
1: I don't know, man.
6: I sent you word.
1: Seems to be pretty polarized to me.
6: I just sent you a map of the White House where they're going to put it. If you're curious.
4: And together we're going to ensure that America's 250th anniversary is the single greatest year in the
1: history. Our country, man, 250 years old next year, which I think by country standards is very, very young.
6: Yes.
2: Yeah.
1: I mean, isn't Italy and like, you know, all that like thousands of years old?
2: Yeah, like the United Kingdom, like England and them, they're thousands and thousands. But why are we making a big deal out of 250?
1: Well, we made a big deal out of 200, which is the bicentennial 1976. Mm-hmm. So they do it, and they probably do it in 50-year increments. And this will probably be in certainly in all of our lifetimes, this will be the last centennial celebration we'll ever live, because the next one ain't coming until 300, and I don't even know if we're going to be a country by then.
2: I think we can make it another 50.
1: I don't know, man. It's not so good. I mean, you've seen the next generation that's supposed to take care of us? Have you seen the 18 to 25 year olds that are supposed to be taking care of us? I mean, not every one of them's a Nick Diaco or a Bella. I mean, like, most of them are lazy, you know. Living at home, not wanting to work, play video games all day.
7: That's what everybody said about every generation coming after them.
1: You think so?
7: Yeah, that's what old people say.
4: History of our country, we want to have a lot of...
1: Thank you for denoting me as such.
4: Great things. A lot of the things that Bobby and Health and Human Services are doing are going to come up during that period of time, and we're going to come up with a lot of tremendous things for health and safety, and economically, we're going to have the strongest country anywhere in the world, and the bill that we just got approved today was, think of that, all of those votes, two negative votes, but we had no Democrats, two negative votes in the Republicans out of all that. So I want to thank those great Republicans that voted to get it in. You know, we could only lose three if we lost three.
1: What, get what in? This new law with regards to gouging non-Americans to get into national monuments?
6: No, I think the big, beautiful bill.
1: Oh, the big, beautiful bill. Did they get it in?
6: Yeah.
1: What's the big?
6: That was like, it was like a month ago.
1: Oh, so. Okay.
6: Yeah, it's been going on for.
7: Yeah, that speech was from a while ago. They did. Dana White did announce that they will be doing it and that it will be on CBS. So now the fact that Dana White's come out and it feels like it's official now.
1: So let me. This is the White House right here.
6: Yeah.
1: Okay.
6: It's gonna be in the Ellipse or whatever it's called
1: down here.
6: Yep.
1: So this will be where the ring and the seating and the spectators and all that are going to be.
6: Yeah.
1: And then they're going to probably build like little miniature locker rooms, you know, various things like that.
7: Where's Kid Rock's helicopter going to land?
1: Probably right here in this big circle.
6: Yeah, perfect.
2: Do you think the White House is on Zillow?
1: No, I don't.
2: I mean,
1: go to Zillow and type in 1600 Pennsylvania Avenue.
2: I'm just curious. And I wonder what it's worth.
1: Well, I mean, here's the thing. I mean, I wonder if the United States government has that. That's actually a great question. And I wonder if the United States government, for accounting purposes and whatever, have to put a value on every federally owned building, such as the Pentagon, you know, the FBI headquarters, you know, and obviously, you know, Camp David, obviously the White House. I mean, I'm sure for some type of accounting or some type of assets or some type of, you know, assets and liabilities, or it would be interesting to see if the government has to put a value on the White House.
6: It looks like Zillow has it at $445 million.
1: Zillow really does have it for $445 million, for a half a billion.
6: Yeah, and it's the White House is estimated to be worth, according to the government, $90 million.
1: Yeah, the government says 90.
7: And then what? Everything inside of it? I mean,
6: I guess there's been a recent appraisal valuing the whole property at $1.5 billion.
1: That would be with property, and you know, probably.
2: How many
1: and then
2: acres
1: I wonder if they have to then go, yeah, let me, how many acreage, what's the acreage of it? And then here's the deal. Do they got to put a value like on the Washington Monument? Do they got to put a value on the Lincoln Monument? Do they have to put a value on Arlington National Park? Pentagon. Do they have to put a value on the Unknown Soldier deal?
6: Of just where the White House, like directly, not the parks around it and all that, is 18 acres.
2: In D.C., that's prime. That's a lot of them.
6: That park in front of the South Lawn is 54 acres. But that's not considered the White House.
1: Here is the story where it's my understanding is Mexico working with us to send the cartel to us, or are we going into Mexico cartel hunting?
6: They are sending them to us.
1: Yeah,
6: to
1: but, help you, on but, the- but they most of the Mexican federales are scared of the cartel.
6: No, that's why they don't use the federales. They use the military.
1: The Mexican military.
6: Yeah, when you go around...
1: And so in doing that, I would say that if they're using the Mexican military, that Mexico, since we're an ally, that Mexico could ask for our help, because even the Mexican military at times have been decimated by cartel. So I'm thinking that since the Mexican military is in charge of rounding up these cartels, that... we as the the U.S. military could jump in and help them, and we got far better technology than they do.
6: Yeah,
1: and so we could maybe work. You know, like if they're having a tough time, like remember how long it took to catch El Chapo? Like it took like 20 years, and then once they did catch him, they dug a tunnel and got him out.
6: Yeah,
1: so you know, I'm thinking that they're going to probably need some United States resources. And they're going to, what, ship them all back to here?
6: Yeah, they're sending 26 here so we can prosecute them.
8: Out of this, President Trump has made no secret about his intentions to root out the Mexican drug cartels, which have smuggled huge amounts of deadly fentanyl across.
1: I'm going to have to reset it because it was giving me a black screen. You know what? How about I do words? We catch up and then I come back with this.
6: Perfect.
1: We good with that?
6: Yeah.
1: Yeah, we're going to round the United States government in conjunction with the Mexican military, and I'm assuming the Mexican government are going to round up, what, 26 of the cartel leaders? Or just 26 cartel people in general?
6: 26 of high-up top cartel members.
1: And then take them here and put them on trial?
6: Yeah.
1: We'll do that next.
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0: story. He's got to deal with the Chilean officials for Antarctica?
1: Yeah, Chile's pretty close to it.

0: Well, if that video is giving you issues, I just sent you a different site with it.
1: Let me see here. It doesn't seem, well, I mean, here. See, it gives me this.
0: Yeah.
1: But do you got?
0: I'd
1: like to use this because I think it's got Tommy Lauren on here, and I'm a big fan of hers. But okay, maybe this is it. But then it gives me a fucking black screen Jones. Jesus. Where's the other one? You sent it to me?
0: I messaged you it. It's, but it doesn't have your girl in it.
1: That's okay. And does it tell the same story?
0: Pretty much, yeah.
1: Okay. I got it.

0: Fucking Fox can fuck off.
1: No, you don't mean it.
0: I mean, like, what the fuck?

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So I'm getting rid of it. See you later, butt-ass. See you later, Fox. Maybe this.

0: so dangerous. It's tough to see this because people are not expecting a vehicle of any type, even a motorcycle, to come racing up to them so quickly. And wow, well over 80 miles an hour, creeping up on 100 miles an hour. You can see just flying by these cars, and it is not only dangerous to those other drivers, but certainly dangerous. You can kind of stand up there on the motorcycle there for a second, but
1: Man! That was badass!
2: I know. I mean, I'm still not even sure if it's real.
1: I'm thinking it is.
2: I think it is, too. It's just the guy on the motorcycle.
3: Yeah, he's still alive, probably. He was wearing a helmet.
2: I watched it in slow mo just to see where the car came from.
3: Yeah, I did too. And I wanted to see where he landed, but
2: it gets kind of herky jerky.
3: I wanted to see if like he would bounce up and down on the.
2: It looked like he kind of went straight up.

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2: 813-90-BUBBA. 813-902-8222. I got Tuttle would like to say something by the end of the show, so I'm going to give Tuttle an opportunity to speak. He did clear it with me this morning. Just to give you a little bit of a heads up, he was not happy with Dan's trying to be a smartass and kind of cut on Tuttle a little bit. And we all cut on each other from time to time, but this one was just kind of unnecessary. And Tuttle was full hot on the deal, mm-hmm. but didn't know that I would, you know, potentially allow him a rebuttal. And I'm going to, because I think Dan, you know, sometimes gets a little full of himself. And, you know, I think there's so many people we can be making fun of in a mean-spirited type way. And, you know, within our own world is probably not where we want to start doing that. So Dan was running a little bit. Is it me, or can I get a second with Dan running a little bit narcissistically hot this week, this Monday, Tuesday? He was a little, just kind of a little, I don't know. I think that's probably the best words I can come up with, narcissistically hot.
3: It's nothing stood out from out of the ordinary, outside of, you know, him ruffling a little some feathers, asking, you know, Lummy to have Kay Adams get pulled up.
2: And then the cut on Tuttle.
3: Yeah. Oh, yeah. Yeah.
2: Yeah.
4: On to a Fox News alert. Mexico has extradited 26 high-ranking cartel members, including...
2: Now, are we at this point, like, as Mexico has rounded up 26 of the highest-ranking cartel members, including top leaders, are these just like cockroaches where, you know, you get these 26, but now it gives 26 lower-level guys an opportunity to be the boss? I think, I mean, in my opinion, I think it probably does.
5: Well, I'm to make a power vacuum. Like, I mean, you get rid of these leaders, and then it's just going to be even more chaotic and more fighting.
6: Well, that's why, like, this is, I see, alleged Sinaloa meth lab operator security form. Looks like they're just getting the lower level guys.
4: Top leaders from the Sinaloa, Jalisco, and Noreste cartels to the U.S. That also includes one suspect who is accused of participating in the 2008 killing of a Los Angeles County Sheriff's deputy. Attorney General Pam Bondi writing, quote, these 26 men have all played a role in bringing violence and drugs to American shores. Under this Department of Justice, they will face severe consequences for their crimes against this country.
7: We have Hudson Institute senior fellow and foreign policy expert Rebecca Heinrichs. She joins us now. Rebecca, good morning.
4: Good morning.
7: From what I'm reading,
2: now, for the record, I had Fox and Friends from a different feed, which I probably would have liked better because they had Tommy Lauren on there and some. But for some reason, I couldn't get anything to pull up on.
6: Do you want to get that one?
2: No, see if I can find no. We're pregnant with this one.
7: Okay. There's 26 individuals, cartel members or leaders. Yeah, I believe that the U.S. promised to seek the death penalty in order, as part of the deal, to get them here.
2: Hold on, man. Killing 26?
6: Oof.
2: Whoa.
7: What's Mexico's, what is their incentive to send those folks here?
2: Mexico's incentive is we're getting rid of a bunch of real bad guys, and now they're your problem. Kill them. I'm thinking.
7: Here.
4: Well, if you remember, when the Trump administration designated the cartels as a foreign terrorist organization, obviously the Mexican government got incredibly nervous about that because that gives incredible power.
2: Is weed going to go up on the streets, Lummy? Weed going up?
4: To the U.S. government to pursue the cartels.
3: Are we getting weed from Mexico?
2: What?
3: Are we getting weed from Mexico?
2: I don't even know. I don't think so. I think most people that buy weed without a car, like just kind of, you know, the way old school buy weed from a dude, I think all that weed comes from states that allow you to grow it recreationally within our own country. And I think that's where it all comes from. I don't think we're really getting, because that Mexican, wasn't it Mexican weed always kind of dirt weed?
3: Yes.
2: Like it wasn't necessarily the best weed, but you can get some from California now that's been, you know, that's hydroponic and been grown in a controlled atmosphere, and it's like
3: they say even
2: 27% THC.
3: They even put a picture of the American farmer on the pre-roll.
2: Exactly.
3: Yeah, who put that together for you.
4: Government is now cooperating with the U.S.
2: I mean, I think these dispensaries go with like seed to store like type slogans, meaning from the time that was a pot seed growing in its little controlled state-approved, you know, grow house to the dispensary. It's been checked. It's been, you know,
5: pesticides
2: regulated. The amount of THC has been calculated, like, so you know what you're getting. You're not getting a fentanyl joint. You know, you're getting a real pre-roll.
4: Government, because
2: I mean, what the hell is happening here?
6: I sent it to you on YouTube, so without commercials or pre-rolls. I sent you
2: You sent me a different one?
6: Your original story on the YouTube. I don't see Tommy Lauren, though.
2: Oh.
6: It's that hot.
4: Now to this. President Trump has made no secret about his intentions to root out the Mexican.
2: Oh, I like these better, man. It's got the Mexicans, you know, yeah. It's got the guns.
4: Drug cartels, which have smuggled huge amounts of deadly fentanyl across our southern border for more than 10 years now. The president has already classified.
2: Now, is that the cartel?
6: Yeah.
2: That's the cartel?
6: Yeah.
4: Across our southern
2: border
4: for more than 10 years now.
2: And you, listen, I do know some people that work at DEA, and I do know some people that work in law enforcement, and they say that these cartel mother effers, these son of a bitches, when they kill like a cop, or they kill somebody that's apprehending them, or they're kill the competition, or they're killing somebody, they literally cut their heads off.
5: They brutalize them. Like, yeah. I mean,
2: they just don't shoot you in the, they cut your head off. Like, these people are absolute animals.
5: With chainsaws, too, by the way.
4: The president has already classified several cartels as terrorist organizations, and now he's reportedly giving our military the green light to engage those cartels at the border.
2: Our military.
4: Mexican President Claudia Sheinbaum responded to these reports, stressing that no U.S. military presence will be tolerated in her country.
2: Oh, okay, so there goes that. You know, I was talking about, you know, potentially they using some of our resources. Sounds like she's not up for that.
6: No.
4: Quote, we cooperate, we collaborate, but there is not going to be an invasion. The United States is not going to come to Mexico with the military. Now, looking back at the previous administration, under Biden, over 260,000 Americans died of fentanyl poisoning. That comes out to 1,300 per week. And the cartels only profited from it. In 2022 alone, they made a staggering $13 billion from smuggling both drugs and humans into the United States.
2: I think if you take the humans and the fentanyl out of it, we'd be okay. I mean, I'm just saying, like, that's the two most bad parts of this whole deal. So you get with the cartel and be like, listen, no more fentanyl and no more kids, okay? Cocaine, that kind of stuff. Okay, you guys are going to get a certain amount of that through. But we're not going to, you know, completely take, you know, we're not going to kill you. We're not going to take 26 of your members and stop killing people and cutting their heads off, okay?
6: They made $13 billion in a year.
4: Professor, talk to us about the legality and what you see here unfolding.
2: Well, damn. Look at Fox. They got some leggage, don't they? Man.
1: Welcome this move. I think that the power of these drug cartels is sometimes, as in Mexico and in Venezuela, maybe greater than the government itself. And so when these kinds of threats arise to our security, I think the military can be triggered. Look, I was in Washington in the Justice Department at 9/11, handling something that everyone used to think was crime, which was terrorism. Mm. And we had to figure out how do we convert that to a war footing. So what we want to do is be careful that we don't have the military, for example, chasing drug dealers on street corners in the United States and our inner cities. What we need to do is make sure the military is targeting our foreign enemies. And that might be drug cartels that are synergistic with the government of Venezuela. That might be drug cartels in Mexico, that government officials there are
2: like. Yeah, I mean, as soon as we start this with Mexico, we got to continue it through the other countries that send stuff, bad stuff here, too. He's, in this particular instance, this guy's talking about Venezuela. What are they next? Be like, hey, Venezuela, round up your baddest cartel people. Send them over here. We'll kill them for you. We're on a killing spree.
5: I have seen these videos where they said it wouldn't be like a full-on invasion. You would send these like special teams, like, you know, the SEAL Team 6 and drone them. But then they could easily sneak in and out and kill the leaders of all these people on a consistent basis.
1: Great. Freely. Have the military focus on what they can do best and then have our police here.
2: Let's make pot legal, first of all.
1: Where's home pot focus on what?
3: Pot coming into this.
2: Saying, in doing all this, let's make pot legal so the cartel gets out of the pot business.
6: Well, they're kind of out of the pot business now. A lot of their stuff is...
2: Yeah, let's get them out of the pot business.
6: They're in pill business now and cocaine.
2: Well, yeah,
1: it's not they good. Can do best. But I think as long as they respect that line...
2: Well, like, I think, they're in the fentanyl business, which they infuse into cocaine and pills.
6: Yes.
1: As we did after 9/11... I think it's perfectly legal and well within the president's constitutional authority to protect the nation.
2: So I look at the people behind him, and I think this is New York City.
6: Yeah.
2: No, thank you. Walking through that nonsense.
6: Well, you've done it before, right?
2: Yeah, I did it a lot when I worked for SiriusXM. I had to go up there every 6 weeks. Sucks. No, working for SiriusXM was great. But, you know, the people it's just...
3: Did you have to walk block to block?
2: I had to walk two blocks, and it wasn't the walking... and it wasn't the walking of two blocks. It's just people.
3: Humanity.
2: It's just, you know, oh my God, the people. And it's just, you know...
3: I'm with you. People like that. They love the energy of all the people around them. Not me.
2: I like the energy of, you know, being out on a grader by myself.
1: Security from foreign threats.
2: And I got these real fancy little earbuds now. I can listen to music.
6: Oh, nice.
2: Runs my battery down on my phone, but still.
8: And Lisa, broadening out for a moment. Now, we know the cartels have pivoted under this current administration because of the enforcement of law and order. And the
2: When's the blonde going to talk? Let's see what she's kicking.
8: Respectful.
2: Intellect-wise, because I'll tell you, as a pack rag, she's looking pretty good.
8: For our sovereign.
2: And again... Men that cross their legs like this, me and Dan had a big discussion. Tell me, you might be able to bring on your Dan heat that you bring, you might be able to bring the fact that he's a leg crosser.
5: Yeah.
8: We're in borders. So there's a lot of play now.
2: Now are you crossing your legs so people can't see your coochie?
3: I think that's why women do.
2: I think they cross their legs so they can hide their cooch. Because, like, if she was sitting like a man, like this guy is sitting like a man, right?
3: He's man spreading.
2: Men don't wear skirts. We wear pants. So you really can't see.

0: If a woman is crossing her legs, she's telling you, I'm not wearing panties, though.
1: Mm. This is, you're telling me all four women up here on this national...
2: One's wearing pant dress.
3: Yeah, so. The African-American woman, it's hard telling what she's working with because she's got a pant dress on. So she's, you know...
2: She might not be wearing panties,
3: The other three are in play, and I'm really interested in the blonde.
0: No what panties, because...
3: She, by the way, the blonde has the shortest skirt, by the way. And
2: Richard L. likes that. It did like that.
4: Now in Canada, who don't.
3: Fox knows what they're doing. Fox knows that X amount of their watchers in the morning are men. And as soon as we see stems like that, we're on it.
4: Don't have the same cartel identification structures that we do.
3: I'm not even listening to one word of what this bitch is saying. I am just looking at, I am just fantasizing as to whether that blonde in the blue dress has panties on or not. And if she doesn't. Oh, man, how sexy would it be if she didn't have panties on right now?
1: Oh, man.
4: Here in the United States, and certainly now fentanyl is pouring throughout Canada, Mexico.
3: Oh, yeah, maybe kind of a little bit of an 80s.
0: Well, a little
3: 80s. Like an 80s trimmed down AstroTurf Willie. Oh, yeah. Oh. Mm-hmm.
4: Cartels are now seeking to sort of eke out China and create their own fentanyl product.
3: Blah, blah, blah, blah. Does the blonde ever talk? Let me just go ahead and fast forward. We know that the United States government... Oh, here we go.
2: She is.
3: The United States government is going to go and round up some cartel in Mexico. They're going to try them in the United States. And we're saying that, you know, potentially these guys might, some, all, none, few of them might seek... Or might get the death penalty because they've participated in killing police officers. I'm for all of that and more. Now, let's see what the... look at that side shot.
4: ...that could sort of help effectively break apart the cartels. Do we need her on board?
5: Okay, well, first of all, the president obviously does nothing by half. And it's clear that if he cares about an issue, he's going to hit it 17 different ways in an additional way just for safety.
3: Well, I kind of like her rhythm. I like her swag.
2: Yeah.
5: So I think that what the president is doing here is that making sure that at the very least, this is an option. So he said,
3: Tuttle, you can't get that technical of her. That'd be like, you know, the way Dan started, you know, picking you apart. You didn't like it. Don't pick this little thing apart.
5: The Mexican president is saying.
3: I mean, she actually sounds, I mean, I didn't think she was going to sound near this smart being that hot.
5: No, it can't. At least that's what she's saying publicly. But if something needs to happen behind the scenes, at least the president has already started the process of allowing it to. When it comes to
3: show them legs
5: to fentanyl, another thing that President Trump just did is halt the Fentanyl Act, which at a minimum gives 10-year prison sentences for fentanyl traffickers and also makes it easier to prosecute these people because a lot of families who have had children who've died of fentanyl poisonings, they say that they never get justice because it's very difficult to prosecute them. So the president is tackling the distributors and also the source.
6: Yeah, that's a good point. I was going to say, because China, I don't think you can tackle this without getting to the precursors of those materials that become fentanyl and other drugs without going after China, because that's where they are first put together and then distributed from that point. And what they were trying to do, and I think that
3: good luck on going after China. You can't go after China.
2: No.
6: Our tariffs and all of the trade deals that the president has been making.
3: And I heard the tariffs aren't even kicked in yet. Like, they keep delaying it. I heard it's like another, like, it's like August 18th or something.
6: Particularly with Vietnam have been very good, because what China was hoping to do was to force Vietnam to let them use their southern ports so that they could access our shores more easily.
3: And that's what China's doing. China's like, listen, put a tariff on us all you want. We're going to ship all of our stuff to Vietnam. And then when you guys get your shipment, it'll come from Vietnam, not China.
2: That's what they were doing and have been doing for a long time in Mexico.
3: Yeah.
6: So I think he's...
3: Those Vietnamese, there's some sneaky bastards.
6: I've hit this in all those 17 days plus one right. for good measure, as you put it. And so we'll have to see. Sheinbaum would be smart, though, to want to participate in something like this because it's a blight on...
3: This chick?
0: Yeah,
3: this chick look like she'd be kind of an aggressive, like she'd be kind of try to alpha you out. Like you just couldn't take her around the farm and be in charge. Seems like she would put up a fight, want to be be co-conspirator on the deal.
0: And use toys on you?
3: I'm not going that far. But she, you know, you just couldn't take her around the farm and be the boss. I think she's going to have some say-so in it.
6: Her country, if our forces keep them there and then her people suffer.
3: I told her to get up and get the lube. She might tell me to get the lube. That doesn't usually work in my house.

0: You are the lube getter.
1: You know how much more energy it takes for me to get up?
2: Yeah, and with the cartels committed to using this period to establish independence from China, you know, they want it all for themselves. They want to be able to...
0: Yeah, nice, thanks.
3: I sent you her Instagram.
1: Oh, the blonde?
3: Yeah.
1: Does it show any upskirt Willie?
4: Oh, my God, man. What the hell?
1: Oh, wow. Holy crap. She didn't look near... I mean, she didn't look... She looks way better here.
4: Yeah.
1: Is it Carly Schmickes?
3: Yeah, Schmickes.
1: Is that how you say your name, Carly Schmickes?
3: Schmickes.
1: Is this her right here?
3: Yeah.
1: Oh, is that her kid? Oh, she's got an ugly kid. What an ugly ass kid.
3: Yeah, he's no walker.
1: No, he is not a walker. He is not a Sammy. He ain't a nothing.
3: No.
1: Oh, is that husband. Her husband? Yeah. He's pretty rugged.
4: Yeah.
1: I'm out. I mean, that guy's rugged as hell.
4: Mr. Schmickes.
1: Yeah, Mr. Schmickes.
3: Yeah, he's a businessman.
1: But dear Mr. Schmickes, I'm sorry for speaking illy about any part of your family, including your wife and child. You are an absolute ew.
3: Yeah.
1: Yeah. Mr. Schmickes, you're a better man than me. I mean, you know. Look, oh God, dang.
4: Jeez, look at the arms, look at that, dude.
1: My God, did he play for the Giants?
4: It's like Tebow.
1: Jesus. Yeah. Mr. Schmickes, stud.
4: I thought dad bods were in.
1: Man, I did too. I thought having a little bit of a belly and some man tees were what chicks were going for nowadays. Not Johnny Bodybuilder, Mr. Schmickes.
4: I got the Schmickes plan.
1: And you think you'd produce maybe a more attractive looking kid than what you did.
4: It's a cute kid.
1: Kid's homely as hell.
4: Looks like the mom.
1: Snotty nosed little brat.
4: Awkward phase.
1: Let me do this, Lummy. We all watched this and was like, oh my God. So this is in Los Angeles. CBS, the CBS affiliate. It's their Sky 9 map tracker.
4: Now I know, Bubba, I know you're a start and stop guy, but I feel like to get the full effect of this video, you got to let it ride out.
1: Yeah, I'm going. You know what? Thank you for that suggestion, and indeed I will do it. And it's only a minute 13, but let me just set everything up. This is obviously a guy on a motorcycle that's trying to elude the police. And at times, as they as they're doing play by play, it looks like they have like a little
3: radar.
1: Well, yeah, radar. You know, so it shows you the speeds that this motorcycle. So everything that you need, I'm going to walk you through it, so I don't have to stop it. So everything that you need to see will be either right here. You can see how fast this guy's going, 79. I think he gets up well over 100.
4: When did they add that feature to the TV?
1: I don't know, but I like it.
4: After OJ, I think they realized they were going to have a lot of traffic chases. So every LA station added the miles per hour.
3: When you had your Yamaha motorcycle, did you ever drive like this?
1: No.
3: Over Howard Franklin?
1: Yes.
3: Oh.
1: I did, but I
4: wait, you had a street bike?
1: I had a Yamaha VMAX that I got up to 160 one time.
4: Holy hell.
1: And it was on the Gandy, actually.
3: Is this when you were weighing 400 or 260?
1: This is probably, you know, 320.
3: Oh.
4: Whoa, on a street bike?
1: Not a street bike. A Yamaha VMAX, which is more set up.
4: Okay.
1: It's more of a stand, you know, it's a badass bike. And I had an air shifter, and I had like a jet kit on it. I mean, it was a 200 mile an hour bike that I got up to 100, and fastest I ever went was 160 on the Gandy. Oof. And my forks started to get a little shake in them. And if you don't stop and slow down when you start getting the death wobble, because a little shake turns into a small shake. So I backed her down, but I had her at 160 one time, and I never went. I'm like, I didn't do that a lot. I did it one time. But I mean, I would run it.
4: Wow.
1: I'd run it 110, 120 all the time.
3: Wow.
1: But listen, I also wasn't running from the cops. I was just out there, you know.
4: Yeah, but all it takes is just like one slight maneuver from somebody out there on the streets, right?
1: Yeah, but I would, you know, I would do it when there was not a lot of traffic. Like, I wouldn't do it with a lot of traffic.
4: You're programmed to live to 89 anyway.
1: Right,
4: so
1: I'm supposed to die. Good. I literally am supposed to die. I did it on this new app yesterday. I'm supposed to die. I'm going to write this down. August 22nd, 2055, according to this death tracker app, and I put my blood pressure in there, and how many, if I smoke, if I drink, if I walk, how much water you drink a day? Like, they really, I mean, it was like a 7 to 9 minute, you know, I kept putting all this in. I'm like, when are they finally going to give me my death? August 22nd, 2050. Wouldn't it be just absolutely insane if I did die on August 22nd, 2055?
5: It'd be a great testimonial for the app.
4: Zolt's going to be the only person that remembers that one.
1: Zolt 71.
4: Yeah.
6: And so dangerous. It's tough to see this because people are not expecting a
1: 111, 112.
6: Any type, even a motorcycle, to come racing up to them so quickly. And wow, well over 80 miles an hour, creeping up on 100 miles an hour. You can see it just flying by these cars. And it is not only dangerous to those other drivers, but certainly dangerous to this motorcyclist. 126,
1: 135.
6: These cars, the drivers don't know that it's coming up so fast. You can see, that motorcyclist appearing to kind of stand up there on the motorcycle there for a second. But, oh my gosh! we have just seen... We just saw that motorcyclist crash into a car there at the intersection. Again, this was a police pursuit. LAPD was after that motorcyclist. And
1: I don't think they replay it.
6: Oh my gosh.
5: Hell no.
1: All right. So now, Seth, can I start?
4: Yeah, I just thought.
1: Here we go. So we watch it. So here we go. I'm going to try to let me stand up, stop it up right at impact. So I can see. I think it's right here. Isn't it right here?
3: Yeah.
6: Go there for a second.
1: Hold on, I missed it. Damn it, F.
5: Hit the back end of that car.
4: The car was turning.
1: Oh.
5: He's already ragdolled, too. Look.
6: For a second.
4: Was he trying to die?
1: He's 79 mile an hour there.
6: Second.
1: He's 78 mile an hour there. Now, Lummy, I think at this point he can tell that he's in trouble because he starts to stand up. What happens is... this car right here. Now, Seth, this is when we can kind of start and stop and break it down.
4: This
1: car here now is making a left, I'm assuming. Yes. So that car there is making a left because he's probably got a green light. And a guy that's traveling 80 miles an hour, a motorcycle nonetheless, that you just don't see. How many times, I've been driving home from Ocala at night, midnight, 1 o'clock, and one of these little rice burners comes just ripping by you, and you literally didn't hear him coming, and you feel as if you got shot. You're so scared. You're like, ah! Has any of that ever happened to any of you guys?
4: Yes.
1: You're like just driving around, you're like, meow. Check this out, man.
6: Second.
1: Boom. Boom. He's slowing down. It looks like he's hitting the brakes. I mean, he's done.
4: Do you
1: this
4: think
1: point.
4: He was trying to die, or you think that? I mean, you,
1: No. I just think
4: you thought he would be able to go 100 right down the road, leaving in and out.
1: Yeah, I do. And this is what, boom.
5: He probably had the death tracker app and was like, I'm good for another 30 years.
1: He death tracked, right? He thought he was going to die like in 30 years. So here we go. He impacts at 76. He's already ragdolled and above the car. He's like right above the windshield, but in the air. Now that I don't think is the bike.
4: No, that's him.
1: That's him. I'm assuming like that might be a leg. That might be a leg. This might I'm thinking maybe these are arms and these are legs.
4: Nobody breaks down a motorcycle crash at 100 miles an hour like the SpongeBob.
1: So what I'm thinking is like maybe either these two are legs, but that seems pretty wide out. And you got it. Look, you obviously have four things here. So maybe like this is a leg and that's a leg. But I think you're also
4: seeing
1: part of the light.
4: When you watch it in real time, Bubba, you can tell that the bike pretty much like stays where it is. Like hit by the car, and that he's the one that just takes a ride.
1: Look at that one!
5: Oof. Somebody said this guy survived this.
1: What?
3: Yeah, he wears helmets
6: for a second.
5: I don't know how.
4: Hold, I don't. Let's. The only way he survived is if this is AI.
6: But oh my gosh! We have
5: just
6: seen.
5: He just ran one.
1: I want a follow-up. Hogan's back in the news. Autopsy up to wife. Regardless if Brooke wants to pay for it, it's up to Sky. And if, in my opinion, in my opinion, Hulk Hogan, I don't know if Hulk Hogan died of natural causes. Meaning, I don't know if Hulk Hogan died of just a straight heart attack, or if Hulk Hogan died. Hulk Hogan had leukemia that we didn't know about. Hulk Hogan had kidney dialysis he was about to start. We don't know if he was ported. Lemmy's trying to get the police report. They're playing, you have to admit, Lemmy, they're playing reindeer games.
3: Yeah, you saw that email.
1: Yeah, so yeah. Now we have to go back to the city of, you know, obviously it's the city of Clearwater. The Pinellas County Sheriff's Department has nothing to do with it. I knew that, but you're going to have to concentrate on the city of Clearwater, which I know you are.
3: Yeah.
1: We're trying to get 911 dispatch footage of audio from the entire incident, not just, you know, the little 17-second clip where the dispatcher is talking about engine 47, engine 56, cardiac arrest at, and then they bleep out, you know, the El Dorado address, 1234 El Dorado, cardiac arrest, units 47, 56. Like, you know, that's all you get. How about the 911 call from the call that was placed at Hogan's house? That's how us media members and everybody else that, you know, get requests and publishes these sort of things, the 911, when you request or get a 911 call, you get, hello, 911, and then you get the frantic person on the other end describing what's going on and why they need help. The dispatcher keeps them on the line. They send the units out, and they usually stay on the phone with you until the units arrive, or even up until the units arrive and while the units are there. But this is like 17 seconds of a guy dispatching the fire trucks. That's all we get. I want the entire 911 call. I want all correspondence and dispatch between the ambulance and the hospital. And again, all of this should be public record. Able to get. Now, we've already asked for the police cam, the body cam footage of the police officer that was speaking to, supposedly, the respiratory therapist or the rehabilitative therapist. Isn't it rumored that there was one of those there?
3: Yes, there was.
1: So we asked for that body cam because that person, the therapist, gives their opinion as to what happened. And it's a little bit differing from what the autopsy says.
5: You think the church has anything?
1: I think there's a bad guy in the woodpile here. I think that something fishy is up. Just from their inability to give us what we've been asking for, we're the media. Sky is now look like she's on the fence as to whether she's going to get an autopsy or not. Brooke is calling for an autopsy to the point where she's like, I'll pay for it. If you're talking about the most popular man in the history of Florida, let alone Pinellas County, you're married to a former Scientologist. Your parents are the highest level of Scientology. There's $30, $40, $50, $60 million. I mean, I've heard all different reports as to what Hogan's estate is worth. Sky, regardless of Hogan even put her in the will, she automatically gets 30% under Florida state law. Even if Hogan said, I'm giving it all to Nick, every dollar to Nick. Florida state law states that the spouse gets 30%. You okay, buddy? Or
3: yes,
1: are you choking on your tongue?
3: Yes, sir.
5: It really bothers me that little son of a bitch, Nick Hogan, is probably going to be rich, man. He's going to be insufferable.
1: Oh, my God.
4: Well, he's been rich this whole time, I think, if that helps ease any pain, Tuttle. I think he's going to have more access to money now than he did before.
1: You imagine Nick Hogan with $30 million? I hope he moves to Vegas.
5: When he gets, do you think he'll be responsible, or do you think he'll, you know, maybe party a little too much?
3: Well, he's married now to a
1: former porn star.
3: Oh, okay, yeah.
4: Yeah, he will end up doing something that his father cannot get him out of.
5: Yes.
4: That's
5: what I'm asking.
4: Yes.
1: Yeah. Well, we've been following this and we've been doing this, you know, since, you know, again, we're the first people that actually brought up Hogan's health issues. when everybody was calling us nut jobs and we're the ones that really were honest. And then, you know, before that, though, Tuttle, I'm going to open next. We're coming back with the Tuttle.
5: Okay.
1: Not the Tuttle rebuttal, but more of the Tuttle has some concerns about how Dan was. Well, you know what? I'll just let you tell it. I mean, you're not happy with Dan right now, and you'd like to say your piece.
5: Well, I think enough is enough. I mean, enough is enough.
1: And do you have other instances of this, have other stuff happening? I mean,
5: he's always treated me like garbage.
1: Okay. So you have, I mean, this isn't yesterday, making fun of your teeth wasn't the first time he's taken a hack at you.
5: And I also don't need him telling me how to do my videos and stuff either. That would be like me going into his doctor's office and telling him that, you know, some vagina flaps he just did were uneven. Oh my God. You know,
1: I wouldn't mind having that job. Being the vagina flap symmetry guy.
3: Even if you get some like angry looking ones.
5: Yeah.
1: No, some really nice ones. They come in in looking like a steak-em sandwich and they come out looking like a nice little rosebud.
5: I don't need you telling me how to eat fish, and I'm not going to tell you how to work on fish either. So, I mean, it's just plain and simple, man.
1: Well, I think it started.
5: That's what pissed me off.
1: I think the teeth thing pissed you off.
5: It did.
1: And then that now has, you know, parlayed into other things. I don't think the other things would be nearly as bad had he not thrown the teeth gig at you.
5: Well, you know, it's
1: had he just been critical of, you know, might want to put the camera down a little bit, you know, because that's true. You probably should have at that point, but that really doesn't hurt and sting as bad if he doesn't take a personal shot at you.
5: Yeah, and then, you know, should I sit on a rock or use a table? You know,
1: that was a critic. That was actually me, and my ruling on that, Tuttle, is whatever you feel comfortable with. You know, it's whatever, you know, the rock was a neat effect. You know, but we couldn't. There was incidents when the can was not in the camera frame, you know, just for logistical reasons on how you had to position your camera. So, you know,
5: Dr. Dan, doesn't he have assistance when he's doing flaps? I had to film that thing by myself.
1: Understood. And so that's why I'm telling you, you do whatever makes it comfortable for you.
5: Okay,
1: that comes from me.
5: I got thick skin. It's just like I'm tired. I've dealt with bullies all my life, and I'm not going to keep getting bullied by some Guido tough guy.
1: Okay.
5: I'm just not going to do it.
1: We're going to don't blow your wad now.
4: Oh, we haven't started?
1: No.
4: Oh, no.
1: I got to go into words. Jeez.
5: Then we'll start that
1: process, okay?
7: 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We'll be back to the Bubba the Love Sponge show after this.
8: 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It's just, oh boy, I gotta get some air.
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0: What's up, Nats fan? What's up, Stumpy, Kabuki, Triple Chin, Bubba Windy, Blazing Blues? What's up, Biggie? Biggie. Biggie sounds like Iggy. Biggie. Doing good, man. Could use some preseason football tonight, but I'll have to wait till tomorrow.
1: Is there football tonight?
0: No.
1: Jordan Love has to have surgery on his hand.
2: Oh, no. Who's your backup with that?
0: What's up, Costico? Oh,
1: Malik Willis guy.
0: What's up, Dynamite?
1: That black kid from Titans that kicked ass, that won two games last year, remember?
2: Yeah. That's not good.

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1: 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If you'd like to call the studios, the Tuttle Rant coming next.
2: Creighton and Travis, $200.
1: What's up, Creighton? I think Creighton, I might be seeing Creighton maybe this weekend. I think the Get Fresh crew has got a project.
3: Oh, nice.
1: Thank you, Creighton. I owe you a text.
3: What was that, Seth?
1: No, I'm so sorry, Seth.
4: Yeah, when you said in there.
1: Hold on, sir. Seth, what you got for me?
5: No, nothing. Nothing. I just said you have a never mind.
1: I have a project every weekend.
5: Okay.
1: My whole life's a project.
5: It is, yeah. That's
1: it
5: true.
1: Really is. I'm headed to the minute I get off the air today to I'm headed in the Crown Vic mobile. That supposedly Rico broke the dash on.
3: What?
1: I gave it to Rico to drive around, and he said it his big ass leg hit the dash, and it's broken now.
3: Holy cow.
1: And I'm like, what? I haven't taken a look at it. I'm going to see it here in about 50 minutes as I'm headed north. Okay, I got to continue the big track. I got a track project that Big Buck's coming down to help me with. It's unbelievable. Hi, who's this? Tuttle, get ready. You're next. Hello.
6: Hello?
1: Yes, sir.
6: Hey, Bubba, big fan. From Ohio here, Eldora country. What do you think about Tony firing Donnie?
1: I think it was a long time coming. I think Tony's been frustrated with Donnie's performance ever since Donnie was so adamant about getting rid of his crew chief, Ricky Warner, who it really has gone
6: on. That was the worst idea.
1: Has gone on to have huge success with Rico Abreu. Donnie Warner is, you know, one of the best, you know, crew chiefs ever. Donnie ran him off, and Donnie hasn't been the same since. And so I think that, you know, Tony became overly frustrated with it, and you know they're both taking the high road and moving in different directions. Tony's putting Kerry Mattson in there for the remainder of the season. And then I think they're going to be, in my opinion, I think Gio Selzy gets that ride for 2026. I think Gio Selzy gets the Tony Stewart 410 sprint car ride for 2026. And I think that Donnie Schatz either retires or, you know, Donnie Schatz is a multi-millionaire and can field a car on his own. So he either does that with some financial backing through sponsorships. I think Donnie right now needs to find a really good crew chief that he can work with. Donnie, you'll never lose the skill set that Donnie Schatz has. He's one of the best ever, 10-time World of Outlaw champion. He's just, you know, I don't know if it's in his head. I don't know if it's a combination of not having the right setup, not having the right crew chief. But Donnie needs a reset, and I think it starts with a really good. You know, maybe he goes and drives for somebody. Maybe he goes and drives for a well-renowned, you know, a crew chief. I don't know. I just think I'm hearing rumors that Gio Selzy, and let me, we could actually have Gary Cantrell maybe make this a short. I'm hearing rumors. I'm predicting from my inside sources that Gio Selzy ends up in Tony Stewart's 410 sprint car. That's who I'm hearing for next year. Kerry Mattson till the end of this year. Gio Selzy for next year.
6: Hey, Bubba, thank you, and have a good one.
1: All right, man, thank you. So over to Tuttle.
3: That's Tuttle. Gary Selzy's brother or son, right?
1: Yes, it's Gary Selzy's son.
3: Son.
1: Gary has two sons, Dominic and Gio Selzy. Hmm. Gary Selzy's super good friends with Tony. Gio Selzy is very talented sprint car driver, just didn't lose his ride, but walked away from his, I think it was his 18 ride. I don't know if he's looking for a ride right now or if he found one, you know, but I think that him and Tony, I think Tony puts Gio Selzy in that car. Just my opinion. So over to Tuttle. Tuttle, go ahead and probably, you know, I'm just going to throw it over to you and let you set it all up and let you bring it home. And, you know, if we need to interject, if we need to interject our opinions, all mics are open. Let me, don't be afraid.
3: Yes, sir.
1: I know you're afraid of Dan more than anybody for some reason. Well, you're afraid of everybody, you know, I mean. Although you did go out and handle the paparazzi quite efficiently.
3: Yeah, I didn't know who it was.
1: You went out there, you identified the guy who was taking pictures of the building. You asked him what the hell he was doing. You came back in here and reported it. And then Seth just kind of like smartass in a smartass kind of way said, well, rather than for him to sit across the street and take stupid pictures, why don't you have him come in and do Clem Kush? We never interviewed a paparazzi before. And I ended up being pretty good insight.
5: Oh, he was great, man. He was in chat today. Shaba.
1: Oh, Shaba. Great.
3: Yeah, well, I had good backup. Jay sat in his car while I went out there.
5: Legitimately, Lummy thought he was going to get backup when he approached the car because he saw the guy with the camera and everything. And Lummy told me he was actually a little concerned, so he told Jay, and he thought Jay was actually going to give him some actual physical backup, but he just sat in his car with his windows rolled down.
3: With behind the fence.
1: So, Lummy, don't be afraid, yes. You know, and Tuttle not dressing down of Dan, but addressing a concern he has of Dan. Don't be afraid that if, you know, Dan has rubbed you the wrong way or and the, like, it's not open season on Dan, but if anybody's got any concerns or Dan, you know, about Dan, then bring them up now or forever hold your peace. So, Tuttle, over to you.
4: Okay.
1: You got to kind of set it up and then just bring it home.
4: I will, but I want to start off by saying a lot of the marks and stuff and in the chat, or I'd be like, oh, Tuttle's trying to get somebody else off the show. Can you back me up and say, I never once told you that I didn't want Alex on the show, Alex Stein, correct?
1: No, you never did that. And in fact, if I may bring up, we're thinking about bringing Alex back, and you have offered to me privately that if you needed to call Alex and bury this, you would have no problem doing that because, you know, you have no problem doing that.
4: And he's good for the show. And I a lot of them were calling me snowflake or thin skinned and stuff. But with Dan, this goes all the way back to right after my suicide attempt that I was in the hospital. Who was the guy that was making all the ceiling fan jokes and suicide jokes? Was Dan. That right there started it for me. You know, you're this doctor, you're supposed to be helping people and stuff, and you're making fun of a guy that tried to kill himself. It's BS. And I let that go because I wasn't on the show anymore. And it's just like, look, I'm doing well for myself. I'm happy and everything. But I just think that it just shows how weak you are as a person to come after me and be a bully, and I'm tired of it. I've dealt with bullies all my life, and I'm done dealing with it. And, you know, for Dr. Dan to just keep on, I shouldn't even be on his radar at all. And it's just cheap heat and everything, and he gets away with it. He comes in there, he sucks the maggot tea all day long, and that's exactly what he does. That's all he's good for, repeating what he watched on Fox News the previous night.
1: He does bring some medical knowledge when we get into medical things. He does, he's good at
4: I mean, you got to pick stories every once in a while just so he can get involved. Besides that, that's all he doesn't offer any of it. You know, this is my craft. I've been doing it all my life. And I'm not scared of you, Dr. Dan. I know you're big. I'm seeing your chest because, you know, like in true Italian fashion, you got to have four buttons down. We get it. You got tans. You Botox your face. I'd probably be looking good all the time. Let's talk about teeth. How many packs of cigarettes did you used to, chain smoke every single day? But you got some yellow ones back in the back there.
5: Because Tuttle texted me.
4: I'm just tired of it. It's just one thing after another.
1: Lummy, can you find the show, like, real fast and maybe just fast forward as to where he made the teeth?
5: It was just yesterday, right? We were playing the team.
1: Let me can probably find it and tell me where to go, and just so I can hear Dan's little slight smart ass comment about Tuttle's teeth. And I think that I stepped in and, you know, just said that it used to be when you used to grind your teeth. And I tried to, you know, not let it go much further and tried to stick up for you. I think maybe I piled on. And if I did pile on to it, Tuttle, I apologize because I mean, I didn't, that wasn't my intentions, but I could have. I don't know. I'm going to have to hear the audio.
4: But I'm saying, look, not saying, but like, just keep it up, Dan. Just keep it up. It's not a threat.
1: Well,
4: I know.
1: First of all, Tuttle, he's not going to keep it up. So let's not get into the threat or the promise because here's the deal. I'm going to have a conversation with Dan and I'm going to tell him to stop it.
4: Bubba, you never made a joke about a ceiling. I mean, we've talked about it, but not even you or anybody on the show at the time made fun about me, you know, hanging myself from Lemmy's ceiling fan.
1: Well, thank God Lemmy didn't install it correctly. That's all I got to say.
3: There's the Mexicans before me.
1: I'm just glad that happened because you might not be with us today. So thank God. I mean, and I don't say that in a, you know, in a smart ass type way.
4: I know.
1: I'm saying that I'm glad the craftsmanship of hanging that fan was lacking because you had every intention of harming yourself. That was your mindset to the point where, you know, after evaluation, you know, the standard 72-hour hold on Baker acting somebody was not in your cards. You had to stay 5 days, 6 days.
4: Yeah.
1: Because after evaluating you, they felt as if indeed this wasn't a cry for attention. This wasn't, you genuinely had the ability to hurt yourself.
4: And by the way, I will say this, Dr. Dan was the one that told you that I needed to go in.
1: He is.
4: And that's also the, but that's also kind of why it sucked to hear him make those jokes after a certain amount of time after I got out. Do you see what I'm saying?
3: I sent you the video.
1: Okay. Thank you. Cause I want to hear it. And I just want to, Tuttle, hear it.
3: 223.
1: Yeah. All right. Here we go here. Boom. And me 223. Here we go. Play.
7: Did you throw up, Seth?
8: No.
7: A little bit? I mean, I gagged a little bit.
8: No,
7: made me gag. Watching him gag made me gag.
1: So go.
7: Is he missing teeth or something? Like, it looks like he's got.
1: No,
7: like,
1: he knows.
4: He knew that I have my teeth. He knows. He was just being a dickhead.
1: Jacked up on whatever he was jacked up like on pain pills back in the day. He would grind his teeth at night and he ground them down to nubs.
7: Oh, that's why he has deficiency there?
1: He's got nub teeth.
7: Oh, wow. Like his fingernails?
1: Yeah. But he's sober, except for weed, and that's great. That may not have been the right response from me. I should have probably said, I don't know necessarily what's wrong with his teeth. But I do know what's wrong with your teeth, so I said it.
4: Yeah.
1: And you know, but I didn't bring the topic up. I was only trying to. I was trying to backfill what indeed he was trying to get at. But he again. So for my part, I apologize if I upset you.
4: No, you didn't do anything. I just thought that low hanging fruit, and it's just not just that. It's just an accumulation of everything.
7: Great,
1: Dr. Hello, Dan, who's this?
5: He's doing great.
9: Hey, Bob.
1: Yes, sir. Go ahead.
9: I got a question for you. I hadn't listened to you yesterday, or I just now got on listening to you today. But the deal with Howard Stern, maybe be leaving serious.
1: All right, so is that it? Let me put it for the most part.
3: Yeah.
1: Okay.
3: Yeah.
1: For the most part. So Tuttle, back over to you, my friend. Tuttle, here's what I don't want you to do. I don't want you to be as big of an instigator as he is. He obviously instigated that. He obviously brought that up. I'd rather you take the high road and you said your piece.
4: That's it.
1: Now let me work my magic and let me have a conversation with him and resolve the situation because you guys are both my friends. First of all, you're both members, co-hosts of the show. I don't want either one of you guys to go. And I'd like for all of us to get along.
4: I want to as well.
1: I hate, you know, like this is the first time in a long time, and we're showing a little chink in our armor right now by the infighting, and I need to repair that because it's that's not a healthy situation, and we're not at our best when we have this type of animosity towards people, you know, that work here or our fellow coworkers. And we're going to start with, and you are right, and I will validate and back you up, that you never ever asked me to get rid of Alex Stein.
4: Yeah,
1: I actually, it was more of a me, Seth, Lummy, and Macho Man deal. We kind of got together and said, hey, listen, we got to kind of stand by Tuttle on this deal. You know, Alex took some unnecessary hacks at him. And, you know, we got to stand by our full-time guy. So that's where it came from. It literally came, us four had a conversation about it. And we stood by you. But you and the other, on the other hand, have made contact with me and said, hey, I don't have a problem with Alex. And, you know, if you need me, and you offered this to me. So like, I'll pick up the phone or I'll text him and say, hey, I don't got any problems with you. And I'd love, you know, and if you want to come back on the show, it's not me keeping it from happening. So thank you for saying that, because I'm going to probably bring Alex back, but maybe on a day that you're not here.
4: Yeah, I mean, I want what's best for the show, and I know everybody's killing me. Everybody's going to be like, oh,
1: but Tuttle, everybody, hold on. The trolls and the haters and the people that don't like us, they're going to kill us. There's forums about us every day. We don't do anything right, except for Seth. They like Seth, and but you know, like.

0: they hate us. They hate me. I am the most untalented. It's amazing that a guy that's been in radio for 40 years and been able to make a living, even at my lowest point, I could still make a living. Not a very good one. But, you know, it's amazing how much you know about the show and how you pick apart the program, but yet you still listen every day. It's just, I think that's on you, not me, at the end of the day. So, Tuttle, you can't respond to the hate that you're getting right now.
1: Mm-hmm.
0: You just got to let it go. You just got to not.
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0: 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You know, what's up, Spongo? And I go, hey, what's up, buddy? And he's like, and then he gets into it. He's like, hey, listen, you know, Tuttle's pretty upset by what Dan said about his teeth. And so I don't know how you want to handle it, but I think Tuttle would like to say something. And I said, absolutely. I don't know if
3: this is a new BRN here, man.
0: I'm like, absolutely.
4: Well, Tuttle called. I know Tuttle called Lummy, I think, yesterday, too. Yeah. And, you know, he was upset. And
3: I was going about it the right way, though. I wasn't just attacking people on the air. You told me, Bubba, go to your guys. Don't bother you with my grievances.
0: Listen, you know what? I'm glad you did it perfectly because it got to me. And and what you wanted to happen happened, meaning you addressed this on the air and were able to get it out and let everybody know and let specifically Dan know that it is bullcrap and you don't like it. And so in handling it, you know, through Seth, through Lummy, that gets to me, and both of them, because they're here, they both know when to ask me stuff. Like, they know when I'm really, really prepping for the show, and I'm like, you know, like at six, if Seth happens to get in here like at 16 after, he'll leave me alone until about 35 or 40, where I've pretty much gone through everything I might want to talk about, and I'm starting to kind of, you know, get my water ready and, you know, maybe taking some pretzels. So they both pick and choose the right spots to ask me, you know, things potentially about the show. So, you did great in handling this. I thought your talk on what you concerned you on the air was great. And the only mistake you can make now is to
3: no more
0: react to chat or various forums, because they're never going to like you. They're never going to like me. I'm the number one most hated, and you're number two. Dan is probably number three. They like Lummy. Lummy's stupid.
5: Yeah.
0: And Lummy's stupid.
5: I'm stupid.
0: And he's not a very good executive producer.
5: No.
0: Doesn't prepare me like he should.
5: Yep.
0: And Macho, they don't really mess with Macho much. And Seth is the golden child. Yeah, you are. They you know, Seth is the golden child.
3: Do you ever get used to hate, though, Bubba? Like, is it such a, like, hard scab that's already crested over and everything? Don't have any feeling?
0: I go through ebbs and flows with them, where sometimes it gets to me. Other times I laugh and be like, really? You're taking all of your time that you have in life that you could be better doing either.
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1: There was a bunch of them on X, but now that I don't go to X, which I don't. Well, if I do, and let me, I'm just retweeting usually fake stuff that makes me look stupid. So, you know, I don't. Here's the thing: I'll go to X and post some stuff or retweet some stuff, but I don't go into what people are saying at all. So they could be saying all kinds of things. I don't even know. You know, it's just.
2: I do want to say though, when Tuttle did call me yesterday, I did miss his call the first time because I was about 3 seconds away from having SEX with my wife. And when Tuttle calls,
1: oh my God, congratulations!
2: When Tuttle calls, his face pops up, and he was literally calling, and I was staring at his face.
1: And you lost your boner.
2: As Phoebe's right there, and she's like, "Oh my God, is that a boner killer?" And I was like, "I'll rally." So that
1: way to rally, kid.
2: I had to rally, but it got tough for a second.
1: But way to rally it up, because man, that mug across my phone might take my bone down to 0-2.
2: And I didn't set that up.
1: Boner killer.
2: Tuttle has it where it automatic when he calls you, his picture, it's like a glamour shot. It pops up. I didn't set that up.
1: Tuttle, you're a boner killer.
2: I didn't ask for that at all. I mean,
1: Phoebe finally says yes. Seth's getting ready to get up in them guts, and all of a sudden, you know, this goggled up, you know, Tuttle shows.
3: Seth, I got a big problem with Dr. Dan. I need your help.
4: It's just not good for the bone.
2: I'll send it to you.
5: Is it the picture of me posing on the steps of my trailer?
2: Yes.
1: The boner killer.
5: I'm sorry.
1: Poor Seth's getting ready to get laid to Kohl's to Phoebe's, and finally got her all dialed in the right equation. It's just you know,
2: it was tough. I mean, it was tough because, you know, Tuttle, we check in just about, you know, whatever. It's not anything where it has to be drama or whatever. So I was like, okay, you know, I'll make sure that I get back to Tuttle. But then I couldn't stop thinking about it once I saw
1: he's got
2: face,
1: it in your
2: so.
1: Head.
2: Yeah.
1: So while you're blasting your wife, you're thinking about the, you know, the tuds.
2: I don't want to get
1: and
2: too-
1: what potentially might be his issue. Like, well, hold on now. Why is he calling me at 1:15 in the afternoon?
3: Well,
1: I got a 45-minute window to lay the coals to mama, and I got tuds in my head.
5: Maybe I helped. Maybe you were close.
1: No, you didn't.
5: And the
1: trust
5: picture,
1: me.
5: The picture helped bring
1: Tuttle,
5: you down.
1: You will never help a man's erection, ever.
5: I stopped him from finishing.
1: Maybe you might. You know what? You might help Colton's erection because you guys got something going. But that's about
5: no,
1: it.
5: Oh man!
6: Gene comment here.
5: Yeah, you know that was talked about. I spent the weekend with Colton this past weekend.
1: Why don't you guys just come out?
5: And that conversation that was had, and they were talking about Colton being called gay by Gene for like 15 minutes. And
1: I don't know what Gene's thinking. I'm going to have to talk to Gene about that, too, because I think deep down that bugs Colton.
2: Well, I think Colton's just never been called, you know, I think Colton just doesn't know where Gene's coming from, but...
1: Yeah, let me tell you something, he's gay.
5: But
1: I go, Gene, he's not. Oh, yeah, he might say he's not, but I can just tell. Well, Gene, what gives you the qualifications to be able to tell if somebody's gay?
6: He just knows, he says.
1: I just know, man.
6: That's right.
5: His mom's coworkers are asking, like, and we didn't know that, you know, like, they're hearing that on the air and actually,
2: No.
1: So anyway, Tuds, you handled it perfectly through our HR director. He handled it perfectly with me. He picked the right opportunity to ask me. I greenlit it.
2: By the way, I think
1: it's been said.
2: I think if one, much like, you know, just a quick talk or text with Tuttle and Alex Stein, I think one could even brief conversation with Dan, I think would put them both in a great place.
1: Yeah. I'm going to have a conversation with Dan. Tuttle, I don't think you need to.
5: Okay.
1: You know.
5: We have like a Ukraine, Russia, America, like sit down, like that's going to happen in Alaska?
1: No, that's way too formal.
5: Okay.
1: I'm just going to talk to him and have him reach out to you, and you guys will bury it. He'll probably apologize, and he'll roll in here Monday like nothing happened, but I will have it fixed by then. I promise.
2: Are we going to play the audio of Tuttle talking about his four buttons undone and
1: no,
2: all that?
1: No,
2: okay.
1: No,
2: all right.
1: No. I mean, that was just four. No.
2: Okay. All right. I just wanted to see.

0: All right, guys, I'm going to show you the picture of Tuttle that pops up.
1: I think it's his. He put it on him.
0: Yeah, no, that's I didn't send a picture of him.
1: Well, because it's on mine too.
0: Yeah, they have you sent it somehow. You get it too? I mean, it's a full screen.
2: Let me see it, bud.
0: Here.
2: Oh! I would put my phone down with face down. I would hope, yeah.
0: Should we show that on the show?
2: I'm coming back, yeah.
0: Okay.
2: Coming back. This was Seth's boner killer.
0: Yes, that's the one.
2: This is Seth's boner.
0: Should I email this to you?
1: What, you just done a screenshot? I mean, I can just take a screenshot.
2: Yeah, and then I can throw it up on the IM to make it so that it looks better.
0: Yeah, I just sent it. I just sent it, Lummy.
1: I'm just taking a screenshot of mine. It's the same thing, right?
0: Yeah, I just was trying to save you from having to take a screenshot.
1: So I have an extra saved photo of, thank you.
0: What's up, Robbie? Oh, man.

0: Let me, when it comes crashing down and it hurts inside.
1: Pepper Robbie, 455 month, Bob, I sent you the picture.
0: When it comes crashing down and it hurts inside. Now this is a boner killer on several different fronts. This is a boner killer on, okay, this guy looks real serious, like there could be an issue, which you're gonna kill my boner. Or, you know,
2: it's just
0: not the last thought before you're diving in mama.
2: Well, he did that. Well, that was for me yesterday. This is, he set this up.
0: I know.
2: This is his.
0: But I'm saying, like, if that's the last image you have before you're going in, that's not good for your sexual health.
2: Well, you should have your picture be the bloated tick.
1: City redneck, $20.
2: When you pop up on everybody's phone.
0: No, I should have my picture with my shirt off at Hogan's gym, where I'm all jacked to fuck up. All
2: right, well, I guess that could, you know, not as humorous, but still, he's funny, you know. I'm going to Russia on Friday, aka Anchorage.

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1: Gare, I think this is new money on the PayPal, Venmo, Cash App, last minute donation would be great. All at the Bubba Army, Gary Selder. I think that's brand new money, Lummy.
2: Sounds
1: on
2: like
1: the
2: it.
1: PayPal, $25.
3: Cecilia Redneck, $20.
1: Thank you, Gary.
3: Shadow Panda, $20.
1: Thank you, Shadow Panda. How about Creatine Travis with $200 today?
2: Yeah.
1: Thank you, Creatine. So, as Seth had mentioned, having a child and having a wife that works, having him that works, and in a couple different aspects of this job, the podcasting deal, the co-host and other things, idea guy. The timing, when you have a child, the timing of getting mama to kick it out wide before you have to go pick up your kid is a very, very, very, finite, deal. everything has to be just right. She has to be in the mood. Kid's got to be at school. Kush has got to get there on time. He's got to be in the right frame of mind. And so yesterday, he's him and his wife said, "Okay, here we are. We're gonna break off a piece." And so Kush money's ready, and whatever that entails of him being ready, he's ready. And all of a sudden, this image pops up on his phone.
4: Jesus Christ!
1: And Seth said he actually had to dig deep down in his sexual prowess to not lose his erection because this was staring right at him.
5: Has it popped up? Can you see it, Tuttle?
4: No, I can't see it. Yeah, I want to see it. I'm just curious of what picture it is.
1: So Kush is boned up, ready for action, and all of a sudden, hopefully, Macho will put this up, and he's not.
5: Is he okay?
1: I don't know if he's maybe not at his desk or.
5: What are you seeing, Lummy? Is he okay back there? Did he fall out?
4: Is he?
1: Lummy, I think when we do our new studios, we need to have you to have the ability to broadcast.
2: I gotta get in real quick.
1: Oh, so you do have the ability? You just are being lazy on the deal?
2: No, not at all.
1: With one of your 14
2: screens. We can't have multiple people at the same time.
1: All right, so he's not. He's obviously not in there.
2: Yes.
4: Index.
1: He's probably on the cable crossover machine right now.
2: Oh, of course.
1: So anyway, it's very instrumental that I get this image up because you're not going to be able to understand what poor Seth had to go through, how he really had to dig deep. He had to dig deep in order to be able to keep that bone. Because if I was, pre-boned for the merge crick and this came over my screen, I was like, Look, is that a serious Tuttle? Is the picture denoting how serious the phone call could potentially be?
5: I don't know, but you're stuck with it when he calls.
1: That's seared into your brain.
5: That's it. Yeah,
2: I switched it.
1: You can't close your eyes and this goes away quickly.
5: Yeah, there it is.
1: Right there it is.
4: I gotta change that.
1: Turn around. I don't know what your ringtone is. Turn around. And do you tell Phoebe?
5: She saw it.
1: Tuttle's,
5: she saw it.
1: So it might even, hold on, it might have been a double whammy because it could have got her out of the mood too.
5: Well, she asked me. She's like, "Oh God, does that kill it?" And I was like, "I'll be okay." And then I flipped it over.
1: Yeah, you flipped it over, smashed it down there, and turned the silent button on immediately. Silent. This is going straight to VME. Voicemail, Willie.
4: You don't put your phone in airplane mode when you're about to get some?
1: I
5: don't even know. Airplane mode?
1: I turn mine off. Hello, who's this? You're on. Great, thanks.
4: I'm sorry, Seth.
5: It's all right, man. Everything worked out, Tuttle. I was able to, I was able to pull through and
1: perform.
5: And I was
1: quite
5: able
1: nicely.
5: And I was able to take your call afterwards.
1: Was it a decent session? Was it a nice sesh?
4: Wait. Oh,
5: I think I'm going to need to look at that picture every time beforehand.
4: Did you?
1: Oh, so you're saying the sesh was pretty extravagant, and the fact that might have been, as much as we're trying to say it was a boner killer, it might have been a boner enhancer.
5: Oh, yeah. Phoebe was calling me Long Dong Silver. It was,
1: Wow.
5: Sorry.
4: Did you at least clean up, or were you called me back nude, laying in bed?
1: Oh, nude.
5: Oh, No. I got myself together, mm-hmm. and then I took a dip in the pool, and then I called you.
1: Right.

0: by the way, what better way to wash off sex than just to jump in the pool?
1: Well, yeah, it says to shower before you get in the pool, too, which I clearly didn't do.
0: Right,
1: so.
0: Exactly. Neither do I.
1: Oh, man.
0: My mom's got a pool, and I was like, I'm just jumping in dry. It's kind of like a Mexican shower.
2: Have you ever jumped in the pool after you keep wiping and wiping and you can't get clean?
0: No, I don't jump in the pool with ass parameters, but I will jump in the pool after I've ejaculated, and then you'll have like some snail trails that still are coming out your penis, and those don't dissipate into the water. They don't break up. They still look like little seahorses, little seahorses of sperm.
3: Oh yeah,
0: yeah. Hulk Hogan's autopsy up to the wife, officials say. Hulk Hogan's wife, not his daughter, is the only one that can make the decision on whether the WWE legend gets an autopsy. The District 6 medical examiner of Largo said on Friday that despite Brooke Hogan's wishes for a probe into her father's body, it's ultimately Sky Daly's choice. For now, the official said there's been given no indication Sky is seeking a report. Sky, though, did intimate that Wednesday she could eventually request one, which is what, today?
1: Yeah, was it today or last week?
0: I think it was maybe, I don't know. I mean, this article is dated.
3: Yes, sir.
0: This article is dated on the 8th, yeah. So at the end of the day, we don't really know what's happened. I talked to Brooke yesterday. And there's been no communications. There's been nothing other than Lummy communicating with every potential agency to get that information that we're requesting. Because I'm just thinking, I'm just telling you right now, I got a sneaky suspicion. Everybody's hating me in the wrestling world, saying that I just need to let the guy die. But what if haven't I established myself in my career as asking the tough questions and saying things that aren't necessarily politically and communally correct? In the fact that, like, you know, I mean, I've been deemed the people's hammers and things like that. So I just in the series of three or four different things that transpired, you know, you can't have Eric Bischoff and Jimmy Hart, who were the last people to see him, to say that he actually was doing well, didn't have a machine, was doing breathing therapy every day. His voice was a little off, but that's it. And then less than 24 hours after Jimmy Hart saying that he looks great, he just falls over dead while there's a therapist there. He just falls over dead. And here's the deal. If he fell over dead and you called 911, it took 5 minutes for the medics to get there. Did the therapist do chest compressions and CPR? Did she just let him lay there? Who discussed? Like, there's just so many questions that we have that I just don't think a lot of people can digest. Hulk Hogan died at home of a heart attack. Not especially when there was a... Now, I mean, Lummy, we've been told by good sources that there was a... other than Sky, there was a therapist there. Have we not?
3: Yes, we have been.
0: Why aren't we getting a report from her?
3: Good question.
0: Have you requested the police report?
3: I have requested illegal. Everything.
0: And what do they keep saying? I'll tell you this. They're being impossible to work with.
3: Yeah.
0: They are being hard to work with. And they told us we can't have the police officer's body cam of him talking to the therapist, of the therapist giving her opinion as to what happened, because it shows a dead body. So now are you saying that Hogan was dead then? Hogan was dead then when the police officer was talking to the therapist, that he was dead then? I saw chest compressions happening outside of the house. I mean, like, there's just so many. Brooke says that she never heard about leukemia, never heard about kidney dialysis. There's some really fishy stuff going on around here. And is it wrong for me to try to overturn every possible stone in this scenario to get a clean explanation, or at least we got the medical examiner's report. That doesn't tell us anything because it says death investigation by Dr. Fitzgerald, which is his primary physician. And that's what they're going with. Now, I'm sorry. I need somebody other than his general physician to tell me how he died. Because if his general physician had made a mistake or prescribed something that he shouldn't have, or knew that Hogan overdosed on an opiate that he probably should not have prescribed, he's not going to write that down in the police report. A toxicology report through an independent autopsy pathologist would show us that.
1: What's your guess here?
0: My guess is that I don't want to say. Somebody killed
2: him.
0: I'm just going to say
2: for real.
3: Oh.
0: I have to go into words so I don't run late. My guess is somebody killed him.
2: Ooh.
0: Something killed him. Something or somebody that did something.
1: On purpose?
0: Maybe not necessarily.
1: Okay.
0: But I need something more as a fan

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1: My dad didn't mean to throw it away, but it's really not a big deal. He's like, well, what is it, son? You know, I might be able to. I'm like,
2: Are you serious?
1: Oh, yeah, sure.
2: You actually did that?
1: Yeah,
2: were you a little depressed?
1: Well, I was hoping that I caught him before he'd actually, because they dump like five or six houses before they would do the mechanism, before their bottom hopper was full, and they had to scoop it into the main hopper. And I was hoping that I caught him before he'd scooped it into the main hopper. Well, he scooped it into the main hopper.
2: Oh man!
1: And me and Veronica broke up.
0: Wow! 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

0: You know she's right out of the box, my friend. Woo. Always the first one in on anything to do with Gene Lasker, and that's the Glowbug, ladies and gentlemen.
1: Yeah, I saw her Saturday. Her and Angus came out. They're great people.
0: Oh, they are. Macho, it's locking up.
1: Oh, God.
0: I guess I do have one here. Yeah. I got one here, too, Lummy. The big horn drama we got going on here.
1: Yeah, Macho went upstairs, too, to look for the other one.
0: Oh, he did?
1: Yeah.
0: I mean, that, I don't think we really need a real one when we got that. I mean, right? I mean,
2: what's that radio horn?
0: That's imported into our system, and then I run it through the board. That sounds pretty damn good.
1: Yeah, it does.
0: Big E 25, Dirt Merchant 10, and the Glow Bug at 25 large. 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
3: Good morning, Bubba. Love Sponge.
0: I was coming in to see you on. See. I did exactly what pisses me off, and I would have been flipping out and cussing, but I don't think you're wired like me, because I hate people that show up to my house unannounced. Yeah. I hate it more than anything, you know, because I'm not prepared.
3: It all depends on who it is. I mean, I wouldn't be pissed off at you.
0: Yeah, that's what I figured. I figured I kind of got a pass. Yeah. Plus, Saturday, I went, Eric and I went to go see Janie Cakes. Now, Janie Cakes had just been... by the way, the Bubba the Love Sponge Show, Wednesday, July 15th. Gene Lasker is a co-host. Me, Lummy, Macho Man, Gary Cantrell. We're all ready to deliver you an unbelievable program today, even though there's a certain amount of people that hate it. But they listen more. Thank you to the haters for just listening. Nothing gets by you guys. Nothing. Nothing literally gets by y'all. Maybe I should start leaning into them a little bit and be like, okay, we know you hate the show. But you know, start listing stuff that I can do better.
1: Well, I probably losing weight.
0: I do need to lose. I've been working on that a little bit, but you know, obviously, weight loss is kicking my ass. Now, what do you gonna say, Lummy?
1: Well, there was an executive for Fox Sports Net that loves listening to the show, and he was saying that the haters, if you ask them for their opinion, are just going to continue to try to hurt the show.
0: Yeah.
1: Since they hate you so much.
0: Yeah. Remember at one time I was going to be like, man, you haters, you're not going to have access to my facility, but if you could throw together like the Bubba Hate Show, like put it, one of you guys have some type of antiquated podcasting setup, and it doesn't even have to be visual because you don't want anybody
3: to be seen
0: because you're a pussy and you have to be anonymous and you really can't see you have to be somebody Bubba's fat 2650 whatever Jay kisses Bubba's ass 8624. So since you don't want it to be a visual, it can certainly be just an audio deal, and you guys whip together a podcast like a 30 minute to an hour deal, and we'll put it up. That's how secure.
3: So what would you call that? The worst of Bubba?
0: No, the troll hater show. Yeah, and they'd be like, oh my God, Bubba's the worst. He's a cuckold. He's the worst. He's beady eyed. He's fat. I guarantee you that it. When Lummy took that picture, he was on his tippy toes. Oh my God, just everything. Just let it. I mean, why only have a little form when you can have a big one? You guys put it together and get it to Lummy immediately. So anyway, Saturday I'm with my mom. My mom spent a whole week in Warsaw, Indiana with Tara, visiting family and for the 4th of July and stuff like that. And so Tara was like, listen, I'm not Janie Cakes'd out, but I've been with mom for 6 days.
3: I'm Janie Cakes'd out.
0: And Janie Cakes, she's a handful. And she's like, my sister, as my mom gets a little bit older, it's my mom, it's you know, her.
4: She's your grandma.
0: Well, yeah, she is a grandma. But, you know, it's kind of the, you know, as your mother and father, you know, Gene, is Sarah's parents still alive or no?
4: No.
0: Okay. So if you do have parents as you get older that are fortunate enough to get, you know, to grow old, like in their 80s, it's your responsibility to take care of them.
4: Mm-hmm.
0: And Tara just does way more than I do. She really does. She lives a little closer to mom, but, you know, she...
4: She even cheats at Christmas.
0: But, you know, Tara's does way better than I do, and I need to be better. You know, so I figured, you know what, this Saturday I told Eric, I said, let's go over and spend the day with Janie Cakes. So we went over, we're watching some TV, and then we went to Culver's, and I'm like, hey, and my mom lives probably 11, 12 minutes from Gene, just like up the road a little bit. Not that, you know, right before Connerton, Gene, she lives on the right. You know where she lives, the retirement community she lives in.
4: Yeah.
0: Yeah. So we're in my mom's Cadillac, and I'm like, let's drive down. By the way, my mom loves this little breakfast place, Gene, that's right in that little plaza of when you pull out of your house and go down that the crappiest road in Pasco County.
1: It's over the junction, right?
0: It's a little breakfast place, yeah. And she loves it. You probably have been there too, Lummy.
1: Yeah, junction.
3: I don't know. Is that the end of my road? Right on.
1: It's in that plaza with Marshall or Ross. It's by the karate place.
3: That little place in there?
0: Yeah. Yes.
3: Oh, yeah. It's a nice place.
0: Oh, yeah.
3: And it's always full of old people.
0: But here's the thing, man. It's not a franchise.
3: Old people gangbang.
0: It's a mom and pop type deal. Like it's
3: a mom and pop.
0: It's not a franchise. It's not like country.
3: No.
0: And that's some of the best. That's some of the best food is when you get. You know,
3: they got some good stuff there.
0: Yeah, so we go down, and so she goes, oh, that's where Gene lives down by where I like to have breakfast with Sue. So, okay, Sue, which, by the way, is Glowbug's mother. That's for Sue. And so we make a left off of 41, and I haven't been to Gene's in probably 3-4 years, and we're driving, and I know how it's way down at the end of the road, and the road is... And then past
3: got two patches of road, then past like 8 miles.
0: And then past Gene's house, like there's a smattering of there's some trailers and stuff before you get to Gene on the left. Then there's a bit right when you first pull in. There's this guarded gate community that's got $1 million homes.
3: They're nudists.
0: And yeah, that's what my mom said.
3: Ah, she knew that.
0: She knew that. Yeah.
3: Yeah.
1: They're and then there's a really really nice plantation white house.
0: Oh that, yeah,
1: I love that.
0: Oh,
1: house.
0: That's a beautiful.
3: That lady's down there on the left. Yeah, she's a plantation owner.
0: She's got this old school plantation style home. And since it was 4th of July weekend or the weekend thereafter, she had like the big, you know, the red, white, and blue banners that they have like for the in the ballparks and stuff.
3: Yeah, she's
0: so we get to Lasker's house. And man, what you've really done some nice things to your house and your gate. Oh my.
3: Dual gates.
0: I actually took, yeah, he's got a gate that he can bring. Let me see if I observed correctly. First of all, your rental house you got looking.
3: Oh, it's
0: beautiful.
3: Perfect.
0: You got good renters in there?
3: Oh, I got a good renter.
0: All right.
3: There.
0: So, and Gene's got it all color matched. And then he's got a second gate where he can run pull his race hauler in.
3: Yeah.
0: So he didn't have to run his
3: or
0: race hauler.
3: Or concrete trucks or anybody that's going to be doing something.
0: Anybody that doesn't need to be
3: empty
0: on the
3: tank
0: main. You don't want all anything that you don't want
3: to. They stay off my bricks.
0: I was getting ready to say, anything that you don't want a lot of weight on your driveway.
3: Yeah.
0: You'll put it through there, including your race rig.
3: Yep.
0: And stuff like that. So Lasker has the most badass, and I'm not gonna. I'm not gonna post it on social media because I just don't want the trolls to, you know, try to geo-target it down. Lasker doesn't care. Because go ahead, you know, break into Gene's because you're gonna have four. You get shot, before Gene can get his dumb ass out of bed.
3: I promise you, I'm not shooting you right out of box.
0: He's releasing the cane corsos that will kill you. These dogs kill people. So Lasker's got gargoyles on all four corners of his house, and then he's got this badass gate. And you said, who's your gate guy, Gary?
3: No, it's Chuck.
0: Chuck
3: and Victor.
0: Oh my God.
3: Statewide fence.
0: I mean, this looks like it looked like something that would be at the White House.
3: Yeah, me and Chuck sat down and drew it out. It's all electric.
0: Oh my God. If I was ever to do a gate here.
3: That's a nice one, ain't it?
0: Would Chuck take care of me?
3: Yeah.
0: Yeah. Like give
3: He's
0: me a,
3: above army.
0: Give me a good deal.
3: Yeah.
0: Well, first of all, you're gonna powder coat it for free.
3: Yeah.
0: I'm gonna need it black. But I, you know, here's the thing. I don't know if I get a gate here. I don't know if I want Bubba Army on it. Just because now, you know, now here's the thing. When I'm not going to put the gate by the road, Gene. Like when you pull in, like, you know, that halfway point where you kind of make a left to kind of get into the, I would put the gate kind of like halfway down the road.
3: In the driveway.
0: Yeah.
3: Far, further in.
0: There's a part when you pull into this driveway where there's a kind of a natural turnaround area. That's where I put the gate. And then I put an Amazon box there, and I gravel it all, and then that would be an area where the UPS and the, you know, and Prime and whatever can just drop off the stuff inside the box.
1: Why don't you put like a big C?
0: No, I don't know,
3: or
0: a man.
3: B. Or we could take 1-inch tubing and make the little shamrocks in it.
0: I might just center. I might go B&E, which is Bubba and Erica.
1: There you go.
0: You know, B&E. That would be my sign. And then, because you don't want, but everybody knows. I mean, you know.
3: Right, everybody knows.
0: But anyway, Lasker, I'm kind of interested in getting the same kind of gate you got, my friend. My Lord, I mean, I got a little gate in.
3: Did you really look at it good?
0: Yes.
3: Did you see that aluminum webbing that's got the little bumps in it?
0: Yes, and I saw how it was all laser cut.
3: Oh, yeah.
0: And then with the Lasker logo, and then that design.
3: Cut on angles so the gargoyles are in the corners.
0: Yeah, so the gargoyle, I took a picture of, I sat outside your house for probably 3 minutes, taking pictures of your gate, but there was a truck. But I think
3: that was Bobby's truck on the right side, and
0: the
3: we
0: big
3: were
0: jacked
3: gone.
0: Up F-150.
3: Yeah, and we were, that's his son's, and we were gone. We went over to the emo place to play go karts. What is it?
0: Evolve.
3: Evolve.
0: Yeah. Oh, okay.
1: Yeah.
0: We went to Evo to play go karts. We did. Anyway, Gene, I do. Can you tell Chuck that, you know, maybe in the next...
3: Coming down the road,
0: well,
3: you're going to be needing a
0: maybe
3: gate.
0: After January.
3: He's listening right now.
0: Chuck, I don't know what your gate company's called.
3: Statewide Fence.
0: What's what?
3: Statewide Fence.
0: Statewide Fence. Oh, my God, my friend. Your gates are second. Now, I got a fence guy, Austin, who owes me some fence work.
1: He's not doing it that
3: Friday.
1: So,
3: did you notice that the other gate's just like it? That's just a little bit shorter.
0: But it's hold on. You got, let me tell you how much I paid attention. You got, don't interrupt me. You got triple fencing. You got split rail wood.
3: Uh-huh.
0: Then you got
3: a
0: mesh, unclimbable highway mesh with a chain link chaser.
3: Yeah.
0: I'm assuming you have to have that because those Corsos can dig to China.
3: I did that for my wife to make sure because she's afraid they're going to kill people because we trained them to bite,
0: Gene,
3: you know?
0: Gene, we need triple fencing. Sarah, do you know how much fencing is? I know, but we don't need one, but two. We need three, Eugene.
3: I got a
0: Francis
3: lot of money
0: Jr.
3: in just enclosed fences.
0: You
3: see
0: probably
3: that
0: got,
3: down the right side and
0: got,
3: around that and around the rental?
0: I would say conservatively, you got 60 to 80 grand in fencing.
3: Yeah.
1: I wouldn't be opposed to if they got out. There's a couple homeless people over by Gene's place that kind of probably
0: I wouldn't
1: need to
0: be opposed.
3: They don't really, homeless people don't come by my place too much.
1: I wouldn't come by your place either.
3: I helped them back out.
0: I think maybe we need to get some killer dogs in there with the goats.
3: But do you like the way that wooden fence goes on down past the rental? And he's got a little gate too. That's a miniature of mine.
0: Yeah. Anyway, stop by Gene's because Janie Cakes was like, Baba, you know we just can't roll up on him without calling. And I go, Gene, he might be in the show. I'm not gonna
3: No, you can do that.
0: I'm not gonna roll up in there and expect Sarah to make us, you know.
3: Sarah's gonna dive into the bathroom and take a shower to get makeup done.
0: Yeah, no.
3: Freak out.
0: I'm just gonna stay in the garage. That's where Sarah's not allowed. And pay my respects. Pay my respects to Sarah. Uh-huh. Just, you know, see your new hot rods. Let Janie Cakes give you a big hug, and we'd be out in 5 minutes. But Gene was not there. So anyway, listen, Chuck. Your gates, statewide fencing, they're to die for.
3: Man.
0: Now,
1: Wolf's doing, by the way, Wolf is doing his the fence on Friday.
0: At the old place?
1: Yes, sir.
0: Fantastic. So the All-Star game was last night, and this is exactly why you do not need to play the All-Star game. Now, this is our star. This is the Tampa Bay Rays star player. Junior Cam, is it Caminello?
1: Caminero.
0: Yeah.
3: You got Waddle with the ball?
0: Well, no, our guy for the Rays is this guy right here, the batter.
3: Okay.
0: And Gene, he's 23 years old. He's like third or fourth in the league in batting average. He's unbelievable. He makes 850. He's literally, his statistically, and Lummy, you know more about this than I do, but probably if you were to pay this guy market value, we got him on his rookie deal still, but market value, he's probably a $30 to $40 million guy.
3: Oh wow!
0: He's in a box right there.
3: What is that?
0: That's a batter's box.
3: That's a batter's box.
0: Yeah, it's a batter's box.
3: If you step out of that, you're illegal.
0: Yeah, you're supposed to stay in the. Yeah, they're not really really strict on that.
1: Yeah, I mean, you're not even supposed to step on the line, but. No, if they were to pay him
0: market
1: now,
0: value like $25-30 million?
1: Yeah, they'd say 5 years, 120, 150 million.
0: We got him whittled down to 800. We're paying him $847,000. He's worth about $25 million. Probably one of their number one things this year in the offseason is to sign this guy. He's batting over 300. He's got like, what, 16 homies?
1: No, I think he's a 23.
0: 23 wow. homies?
1: So, yes.
0: I'm sorry. This guy, I'm confusing him with Yonny Diaz. Yeah, Yonny Diaz has got this guy,
1: Junior. He does have good average, but he's not that high up.
0: I think he's like 286.
1: Yeah, he's a little below 300.
0: He's got like 28 homers. He's young. He's 23. And he made the All-Star game as a starter. And he's like, you know, Gene, like, he's our guy. He's our guy. And look what happens. And listen, this game here means nothing. This All-Star game means nothing.
3: This is for the people.
1: Well, this is for them to get a paycheck. They get, I think what was it yesterday, $800,000?
0: They get 800 grand.
1: Which technically for him, that's his whole year.
0: 800 grand to split up amongst the team, isn't it? It's not 800 grand a guy.
1: Oh, yeah, you're correct. Yeah.
0: Yeah. Now, he might have an all-star provision in his contract, meaning like he gets an extra $150 or $200
3: if he makes
0: the all-star team. Now, that could exist. But they take like the winning team gets 800 to cut up, and I don't know how many people are on the all-star roster. Hey, Alexa, how many players are on the All-Star roster?
5: Hi.
0: Hey, Alexa. Good morning.
6: Good morning. Civil rights activist Vivian Malone Jones was born on this day in 1942.
0: Malone Jones. All right.
6: She became
0: Thank you.
6: One of the
0: Alexa,
6: first two
0: shut up. Hey, Alexa, how many players are on an All-Star roster?
6: From SI.com. Each MLB All-Star roster is made up of 32 players,
0: so, okay.
6: 20 position players,
0: thank
6: and 12
0: you.
6: Pitchers.
0: Thank you. So if you take 800
6: Anytime.
0: Grand...
6: Literally. Okay. Happy Wednesday.
0: Shut up.
1: And it looks like he does not have anything.
0: 800 divided by 30, is that what they said?
1: Yeah, 32.
0: It's 25,000.
1: Well, he does not have a separate All-Star game.
0: So he made 25,000 here, and Gene. So look what happened. This game means nothing other than you might make 25 grand, but big deal. So I think we were talking yesterday. By the time you fly all your family into town, put them up in hotels and things like
3: that's
0: that, you're easily 25 grand. And you know, here's what happens:
7: bullpen and the closer, but he could throw strikes and get a lot of ground balls.
0: Yep.
3: Wait a second.
0: Yep.
3: Slow that down.
0: Yep.
7: It hits the inner part of the bat.
0: Nope. It actually hits his hand.
3: Ooh.
7: And then hits him in the face. It's away and hits Caminero.
3: Right?
1: No, it's a church nightmare.
0: It's just his hand. It's just his hand.
7: An exhibition.
3: Shake it off.
7: So anything like this happens.
0: All right, Gene, I'll tell you what. I'm going to go out there and just put your hand out there, and we're going to hit it with a 96-mile-an-hour fastball. And then we're going to tell you.
3: And give me $30 million, and I'll put up with it.
0: Well,
1: he's only getting 20
0: for 25,000.
3: He's only getting 20.
0: So let me ask you a question. For $25,000, would you put your hand out there and let a guy hit it with a 96-mile-an-hour fastball?
3: Not 25,000.
0: Okay, well, that's what he's making. And he's also jeopardizing our best player. You mother effer.
3: What, this guy?
0: Yeah.
3: This guy here?
0: Yeah.
3: Well, he got paid to do it.
1: Riley O'Brien. That's Philly. Chubbino's price, $20.
7: Caminero jogs back.
3: He's okay.
0: I think he's done.
3: He's a tough guy. Look at him.
0: Ryan Lemmy, I think he was done.
1: Yeah, they took him out of the game. They went to go get x-rays.
0: I think what did it end up being, 3-0?
1: Yeah,
3: did the Rays win it?
1: I turned it off. No, it was the All-Star game.
0: It was the American League versus the National League.
3: Oh, and everybody wears their own suit.
0: Yeah, well, you wear your own top. Here's the thing. The National League wore white. They're white. everybody wore their white jerseys, right. And then the American League all wore their home jerseys, which are dark. So, you know.
1: It was 4-0 American.
0: Was it 4-0?
1: Yeah.
0: Yeah. 4-0. The game means nothing.
3: And it's Americans against who?
0: It's the American League versus the National League, my friend.
3: Okay.
0: So Major League Baseball is broke. It's broken up into two different leagues, the American League and the National League. Okay?
3: All right.
0: Like the Tampa Bay Rays, what league do they play in? Do you know?
3: The Americans.
0: Yes, they're the Americans.
3: They're Americans.
0: Absolutely.
3: Great.
0: And then, like, for instance, the Atlanta Braves, do you know where they play?
3: The Braves, Atlanta, they're American too. They're behind the Mason-Dixon line, so they're probably Americans.
0: No, I don't have. I don't have the buzzer.
3: Oh.
0: Other than I guess. Hold on. I guess I have a.
3: How do you pick a league to be in?
0: Well, the Major League Baseball does that for you.
3: Oh, they do that.
0: Now, and occasionally, like every 20 years, they'll do like a reshuffling. And like, for instance, the Milwaukee Brewers went from the American League to the National League, and so did the Houston Astros.
1: Yes.
0: They went from the American League to the National League. And then, I don't know, did they have any National Leagues that went to the American Leagues? I don't know that they did.
1: So,
0: yeah. Anyway, I wouldn't be sending anybody
3: to the National League.
0: I wouldn't be sending anybody to the All-Star game. I'm out. Like, you know, what if that would have hurt him? Hello, you're on the air. Go ahead. I feel like
3: Omni's a great brand.
1: Oh, you flicked it the wrong way.
0: What do you mean?
1: Yeah.
0: Hello.
8: Yeah, hey, Bubba. How are you, man?
0: I'm good, buddy. If you could take me off speakerphone, that'd be great. That'd be great if you could take me off speakerphone. That'd be awesome. Yeah.
8: Sure. Sorry about that. I'm actually...
0: It doesn't really matter what you really are. Just I'd like for you to be a little bit... like for you to be a little clearer, if you could, please.
3: And quicker.
0: You. Yeah, thank you.
8: Is that better?
0: Yes, much. Thank you, sir.
8: Yeah. I may be late to the game, but I really wanted to make this call. I heard you talking about Jelly Roll the other day. And, dude, I want you to know something. That guy's a piece of crap.
3: Uh-huh.
8: And I really want you to know you're admired out here. Watching you grind out the way you are, and I know you used to be bigger than you are now, it's something for us to admire. And I just wanted to let you know.
0: I don't know. Hold on, would you shut up a second? Jesus Christ, let me talk now.
8: No problem.
0: I know. And what I want to say is when you say I was at one time bigger than I am now, that is, you know, in the eye of the beholder. Yes, we were probably, you know, we had the big syndication and global reach of Sirius XM, you know, but.
3: Talking about your weight.
0: No, I think he was talking about my career. Were you talking?
8: Yeah, your career. No, but I truly do admire and appreciate watching you build this back up. And I know you're going to be great and huge again and all that. But it's for guys that have gotten knocked on their knees once in a while. It's good to see a guy like you bust ass.
0: Here's the thing. Regardless of how big we get, which I really am happy with the growth, and we're doing. You know, like I have the Deadly Intentions podcast that's going to roll out, and there's some other things we're planning on doing programming-wise, too. But, you know, we're not... Here's the thing. I don't give up. I'm white trash from Indiana who doesn't give up. So...
8: Well, I appreciate it. I know a lot of other people do, so keep that in mind. And guys like Jelly Roll are just dirt. Karma will come around and get them one day.
0: All right, my friend. Thank you, my friend.
8: All right. Thank you.
0: See you later.
3: Make no mistakes about it. You've had some bumps in the road, but you've had a damn good time doing it.
0: I've had a really good time doing it.
3: Okay.
0: And I may not have the same, as big of a house, as nice of a car.
3: You're living good.
0: A plane, whatever. But I got
3: Who
0: other
3: cares?
0: I got
3: But you
0: other,
3: did it.
0: But I have other things in life that I didn't have back then.
3: That's and, right. You know, but I gotta, you still did it, and you did it all. So.
0: I finally am not paying rent. I lost the Nassau building in a foreclosure in 2017 or 18. So then I became a renter. I no longer owned that building, and that was a setback. And then, you know, obviously at Nassau and on Lemon Street, I didn't own that building. So, you know, this studio is going to be, this is the last, this is where I'll die, right here. Like, you know, this is
3: great place to go.
0: Last place I'm going to move. I'm not ever moving again. You know, this is obviously the Merch Crick's place, and I just live with her. But here, this, you know, I've set myself up, you know, strategically to make this the last. This is my last place I'm going to be. This is the last studios I'm going to do. And I'm going to kind of, you know, adjust the show accordingly. We're going to make some changes to the show as I get older, much like Howard Stern is. And I'll get to that on the other side of the break. But, Lummy, I think this, I'm going to play yesterday's reactionary video. I think this is from X. I think I got this from X. I know it's on our, I know it's.
1: It's everywhere.
0: It's everywhere.
1: Yeah.
0: Yes. It's every place. I think what? Rumble. No, I'm sorry. No. YouTube.
1: Yes.
0: Facebook. X, Instagram.
1: TikTok.
0: It's everywhere. And this was yesterday's reaction video. I didn't do one on Friday because I was busy. I cut a couple yesterday. I'm gonna cut a couple more today. And did you see this, Gene?
3: No.
0: Okay. So it's a girl.
1: Generally laughed. It made me smile when I heard your reaction to this.
0: Yeah. Like here's the deal. Let me send it to me to be my reaction video of the day. And so I played it, and I literally just, I genuinely couldn't come up with words to describe it on the very first. All I could do was laugh.
1: Really?
0: All I could do was laugh. And Gene, you tell me
3: that's real.
0: Yeah, this is real. Yeah.
1: Yeah.
0: This is a woman that's like on a upstairs townhome apartment type deal, and she's playing a virtual reality game. Okay. And she doesn't realize how close the steps are going.
3: Oh, no, she don't fall down them.
0: So I just want you to, I just want to get your natural reaction. Okay, here we go.
3: No.
0: I still listen, I know it's coming, and I still can't stop laughing. Hold on,
3: that's Sarah all day.
0: I can't even like, I don't even have any,
3: man. She's so clumsy.
0: I actually gotta play it for you another time. I just gotta, it just, if you need a good laugh,
3: really hurt herself.
0: Oh yeah, she pie faces herself right in that crown molding. She could have taken out a tooth, broke a nose.
3: Oh, yeah.
0: Here we go. Watch her eat the crown molding.
3: No, that's really, really hurt her. They could have knocked her out.
0: I don't care. I don't even have any words of wisdom, my friend. I don't even do. Oh. I don't.
3: She didn't know what to do. She was glad to be alive there for a second.
0: Gene, shut up. We're playing it. Jesus Christ. My God, I'm going to keep turning off your microphone. McDonald's, honest to God. Now, you didn't even get the payoff because you're yapping your fat mouth. I don't even have any words to wisdom, my friend. I don't even do. Go to our X, our Facebook, our Insta, our YouTube, and if you want to see this from yesterday. Don't. I bet you didn't know. Gene, I bet you didn't know the statistic I'm going to give you. McDonald's, honest to God, look it up, lock it in. McDonald's had bubblegum flavored broccoli on the menu at one time.
3: Ew. That's not true.
0: Ew. Now look it up.
1: Lock it in, Gene.
3: In America?
0: Hey, Alexa, did McDonald's have bubblegum flavored broccoli on their menu at one time?
9: From Vocal.media. In 2014, McDonald's rolled out the bubblegum-flavored broccoli as
0: Suck
9: part of
0: it,
9: a limited
0: bitch.
9: Test market release.
0: Suck it, Lasker. Suck it, Lasker. That's say you're sorry.
3: I ever
0: say
3: heard.
0: You're sorry immediately.
1: It was to encourage kids to eat
3: broccoli?
1: Yes.
0: Yeah. Say
3: and
0: you're sorry immediately.
3: When they went home, the broccoli was real.
0: Say you're sorry immediately.
3: Sorry.
0: Sorry.
3: That's gross.
0: It's gross.
3: I can see Chinese doing it.
0: When I come back, the big hubbub. The big headlines, Howard Stern scales down to one show a week and cuts and lays off 12 staffers, you know, personnel. So he laid off 12. He's in his summer break right now. And when he comes back after Labor Day, he's going to do one show a week. People are flipped out about it. Page Six wrote an article about it, and I'm going to give you my opinions of it next.
10: Don't chalk up their behavior to being crazy rednecks.
11: Yeah, think about that.
10: They're just totally insane. The Bubba the Love Sponge Show.
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0: and Saul Jr. Anyway, there were two dudes from GPZ Cabling out here yesterday, and I had a little bit of a cable internet. I had a little bit of an internet issue with my TV in my living room, and Erica showed them. They fixed it. Took them a little bit, though. They fixed it, and then they diagnosed what they needed.
1: Tomas. Tomas was the main guy.
0: Tomas?
1: Yes.
0: And Saul.
1: David, $10.
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1: And Randy owns it. He's a great guy.
0: Anyway, this place, like Gene, you might want
2: to call an independent guy to fix your cable, not call the place that put it in.
0: Well, no, the place that puts it in usually just gets it to your house. And then they'll maybe give you some type of cheap ass router or just whatever. Like,
2: right.
0: The Spectrums, the Frontiers,
2: yeah,
0: all of that. They try to get, they'll get it to your house, but then the equipment you use thereafter could be theirs, but you could be renting it. Or you can buy it, but chances are it's not as efficient as the stuff that GPZ can get you as far as getting Wi-Fi boosters and just, you know, kind of wait. Or your, listen, here's what they're the best. One of the best things that you can get them for is outside surveillance.
1: Yeah.
0: And a camera or wireless camera system so that you literally have your entire perimeter covered. So that, and that's what we're doing here currently for the studios. Making sure that all the perimeters are covered and camered up, and you know, the garage and Macho's area, the studio. I don't know necessarily do we need cameras in here? I don't know.
1: No, we told them no.
0: Yeah, we don't need cameras in here. But you know, Macho Man, we could probably use some cameras in there, you know, right?
1: Yeah, he was talking to him yesterday. Macho and Tomas were Tomas was going to put Macho over for the all the wiring stuff.
0: Yeah, I heard that Tomas was like, man, whoever did the wiring here is pretty kick-ass. And I'm in the wiring business. 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You get a discount. So Stern, I don't know if Howard made the announcement or he's officially on summer break now. I think he is on summer break. And I think he's off. I think they're doing best of, and I don't genuinely know, but just having worked for Howard when I did, I kind of was familiar with his schedule. And that is, you know, he is on summer break now, which at that point, I think he takes off from now until, just after Labor Day. And he comes back after Labor Day. Now, normally in his, Howard just signed a new contract last December. So this is the first year of his new 3-year deal that he cut last December, and the new provision is, listen, Howard's 72 years old. He's going to be 73 in January. He's done mornings, I think since 85, 86. That's 40 years of mornings. Now, I've done 30 years of mornings, and I'm just telling you right now that it ruins your life with regards to having any type of, you know, taking Beth out for dinner at 8 o'clock at Nobu, or, you know, going to the Knicks game. I know that he likes to do, or doing anything social. I'm just telling you with my own life, you can't. You literally have to be in bed by 7 or 8 because you're getting up at 3:30. And, you know, it's just, even though his studio is now at his house. And here's the deal. If SiriusXM wanted him to come back when they were negotiating last December, and as they're negotiating back and forth, I'm sure maybe they scaled the money down a little bit. Howard's going to be like, listen, if you're going to pay me less. And listen, I don't know any of this. I'm not privy to Howard's contract. I've not had a conversation about that, and nor would I ever. I'm only speculating on being probably as genuine as a expert witness of potentially the arena he, you know, travels in, his radio arena. I would say that I've been doing it 10 years less than him, and I kind of would have a pretty good understanding as to where Howard's head would be. And I'm sure that last December rolled around, he's like, I want my life back. I want to spend, you know, my last 20, 25, 30 years on this earth with my wife doing, you know, going to dinner and not being handcuffed to a necessarily a morning show, which when you're doing a morning show, it handcuffs you. So if you want me back and you're going to pay me less, or you're going to pay me the same, I don't even, let's take pay out of it. I'm sure Howard got his bag. He's going to say, just like I would, I need more days off. I'm going to adjust my schedule. So his schedule used to be, before this contract, is I think 3 days a week, I think, the summer off, and then came back with 2 or 3 days after Labor Day. I think that was, I could be off a little bit, but I think I'm kind of right. I think I'm close.
1: Yeah, I think you are, yeah.
0: So when he, last December, as SiriusXM is like, oh my God, what are we going to do without, what are we going to do without Howard Stern? You know, when we signed on in 2006, we pulled Howard away from at that point in Infinity / CBS. You know, he had 35 to 40 affiliates, was making $35 to $40 million a year. They pulled him away in a I think a $500 million deal. And you know, and Howard's now gone through 2 or 3 contracts with SiriusXM, and each contract, as he gracefully gets older, he takes more time off. That's just what you would do. So when SiriusXM last November, December, when they're negotiating with Howard, Don Buck, I don't know if Don was still alive. I don't know when Don left. I don't know when Don passed.
1: I think he passed before.
0: But when Don passed, hard telling who's negotiating for Howard now, but somebody was. And they're like, okay, we'll work out the money, but Howard, as he's going to be 73 next January, after Labor Day, after he takes his summer break, he's going to go down to one show a week. Now, that may not be what you want as a Howard Stern fan, but that's what Howard wants. And if they, the people that are going to employ him, want him to continue to be the morning man, although in a very limited capacity than what he used to be, you're going to allow it, or you're not. And so, you know, everybody's like, I can't believe you let 12 people go. Listen, let me tell you about Howard. And I know firsthand, most of those people that got let go don't work directly for Howard. And I don't know it to be true. Gene, what do you do scrolling on your phone? Like, what are you doing?
2: Looking for content.
0: Mm. Okay. Like for you to be engaged. I mean,
2: well,
0: like,
2: I know, but you're talking. I'm not going to butt in and get yelled at.
0: Well, I'm okay. I guess that's a good time for you to scroll. No problem. continue on. What most people don't realize is I think only Ronnie and Robin's paid from SiriusXM, Fred's paid from SiriusXM, Gary, all the ancillary. I don't know, outside of Ronnie, I don't know if anybody else is paid directly by Howard. So when SiriusXM, as they don't need as many people preparing Howard post Labor Day, and because this is the first contract that he's had with post Labor Day, I'm going to do one show. I think it used to be 2, maybe 3. And now he's part of his new 3-year deal is, when I come back from my summer break, I'm going to do one show. That's the deal they signed. That's the deal that Howard's going to honor. That's the deal that's the deal. 3 years. And so here's what people don't realize. Oh, I can't believe they cut off, they let go of 12 people. That's 12 people that SiriusXM let go. Howard didn't let them go. That's you know, the people that SiriusXM no longer needs to put together, you know, less shows. And people don't realize, over the 40 years that Howard has been in radio, do you know how many thousands and thousands of people Howard has indirectly employed? If you just go back to his terrestrial days at 30 to 40 affiliates, every one of those affiliates had to have a board, right? You know, I mean, he's employed thousands and thousands of people. Some people walk away, Jackie the Joke Man and some of these other people, me, I'm not in this category, but some people, when they don't work for Howard anymore, talk crap about Howard. And that's because they're jealous. I've never spoke illy about Howard. I don't know if that's even a word. That's just my white trash stupidity. I've never talked bad about Howard because I wouldn't be here today having what remnants that is left of my global thumbprint that Howard gave me for 5 years is why I have been able to carve out this little niche and make a living at it because of his generosity. So when SiriusXM, Howard didn't cut 12 people, SiriusXM did.

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1: He wants to talk smack about Howard. Oh, can you believe that he's going to be down to one? Listen, when he cut his new deal, Sirius didn't have to sign it. Back in December of last year, he cut a new three-year deal. And with that came an even more abbreviated schedule. And they didn't have to cut it. They didn't have to cut that deal. If SiriusXM hadn't cut that deal, guess what Howard would be doing right now? Yeah. Howard would be doing kind of like what, this is my opinion, kind of like what David Letterman signed, the deal with Netflix.
2: Oh, where he did like 8 to 10 shows, yeah, or 8 to 10 I think specials.
1: I think that that Letterman signed for $1 million an episode, and he had to give him like 8 to 10 to 12. And the setting is just, you know, always a real casual setting, you know, whether it's on a stage at Radio City Music Hall or whether it's the guy's, you know, backyard barn, you know, and it's always big celebrities. That's where Howard shows tracking right now, where Howard's just, you know, for a lot of the goofy bits, you know, none of the in studio, you know, anal toss, ring toss, you know, all the strippers, all of that. Just like in our world, most of that's gone away because in today's woke cancel society, Howard nor myself can do that. And secondly, the strippers and the porn stars and the girls that sat on the Sibian and all that, they don't need Howard and they don't need Bubba anymore to get necessarily their, you know, likeness out for people to gravitate to them, because there's OnlyFans, there's TikTok, there's Instagram, there's these other platforms that they can go do on, that they can go appear on and own their own content and control their own destiny. Before, a lot of the you know, attraction to be on Howard's show or my show or, you know, anybody's show for that matter, was the how large the audience is, and there wasn't a lot of other alternatives. Everything's down much. And so, as a lot of people are giving Howard a hard time and saying, oh my God, I can't believe you laid off 12 people, I've let people go recently that I don't really think that I'm going to necessarily replace with a salaried position. And I have to pay everybody. Howard doesn't. So SiriusXM's looking at it like, listen, he's doing his new deal requires him to do one, you know, only one show post Labor Day. We don't need this many people putting things together and what have you, behind the scenes people. And that's just what it is. I'm not going to, if you looked at it differently, instead of everybody wants to be a hater. Everybody wants to talk crap about Howard. Everybody wants to talk crap about everybody. Nobody wants to take a step back and say, well, that's the deal that SiriusXM cut. He's honoring his deal. He's been very transparent as to what his deal is.
3: He's getting old. He wants to relax.
1: Yeah. And if I was as financially secure as Howard is,
4: be long
1: with
4: gone.
1: As beautiful of as no, I'd still want to dabble in it, just so I can see where Howard, although he has, I think Howard's worth maybe potentially $1 billion.
2: I think he's close to it, yeah.
1: He's got like a $69 or $70 million mansion in the Hamptons. He's got probably a $20 to $25 million penthouse on Fifth Avenue near Central Park, and I think he's got a $60 to $80 million home in West Palm. And if probably liquid for $600 or $700 million. But
2: I think his Palm Beach house is worth
1: $100 million.
2: No, I think it's like $300 million.
1: Yeah, whatever. I think I'm reciting numbers that he purchased it for. Like,
2: yes,
1: they've obviously tripled in value. So. But when I'm 72, if I'm in Howard's position, which I will not be, but if I'm just even in a comfortable position in life, I'm going to want to probably walk my fat ass into this studio.

0: and do a couple shows a week. You know, if I'm negotiating with a large company like SiriusXM, and they're willing to pay me a large sum of money to come in and walk in here and do a very abbreviated schedule while I'm employed, I'm also, if I'm employed, Gary's getting a paycheck, Fred's getting a paycheck, Robin's getting a paycheck, Ronnie's getting a paycheck, JD's getting a paycheck. So I'm also throwing those guys a bone, and those people, less Robin and Fred, probably know that after this 3-year deal, Howard's done. I would say that Howard's done with SiriusXM. And they probably, I don't know if they'll go to his next endeavor or even if there's going to be a next endeavor, but the next one will be like a David Letterman type deal. And he doesn't need near the staff that he has, you know, now. But it's going to be a good 3-year run. And I'd do the same thing. If I was 72, soon to be 73, had a hot-ass wife, properties all over the country, summers off, you know, I'd still want to be like, hey, Gene, don't you want to come in once a week and just cut it up and have fun? Just to have an outlet to be able to, whatever, just to have an outlet to be able to, you know, express yourself. Otherwise, I'd be sitting on the couch talking to the TV like some old guy. But if I maintain all of my digital platforms, if I maintain Bubba Army HQ, if I'm making money at it, I don't blame Howard one bit, and I don't have one bad thing to say about him. And anybody that writes anything negative about him and is just simply they don't understand where he's at in life, the power and negotiation power that he has. And I'm sure he walked into SiriusXM last year and said, listen, here's the number you're going to pay me. Whether that's more or less of what he was making the other contracts, not, I don't know.
1: Most of people thought he was done anyway, remember?
0: Yeah, most of them.
1: We're going to be gone. So at least he gave him one day.
0: Since everybody thinks that I'm done, and, you know, so I'll give you 2 days a week post my summer vacation. I'm taking, I think it's 8 weeks he takes off, 6 to 8 weeks he takes off in the summer. And then when I come back post Labor Day, instead of giving you 2 shows like the other contracts, I'm going to give you 1. Take it or leave it. Because if you leave it and you don't want me, I 100%. Now listen, what people don't realize is when Howard's finally done creating live content, there's a kicker in his, there's a clause in his contract that kicks in, and they have control of his best of, at that point, all of his archives for I think maybe 5 years. So listen, after
1: they play him for a long time.
0: Exactly. Now Howard may go on to do something, you know, like what Letterman's doing. So even when Howard finally hangs it up 3 years from now, if that indeed is what he does, they still have control of his library. And they can put together a 10-person team to really, really shine up. Or have Sal and Richard. Hey, it's Sal and Richard, and we're here hosting the best of Howard every time he had strippers on the Sabian.
1: Yeah, remember when he did this?
0: Yeah. I mean, so they can get a ton of mileage out of that. So, you know, let Howard live his life. Let him do radio, or I should say content, on his terms. And Page 6 and the Daily Mail, there's, you know, it just shows you can report this with a positive spin like me, because I genuinely appreciate what he's done for me, and I genuinely appreciate what he has done for the business. He is the Tom Brady of radio. And if you don't say, I mean, yes, there's a Rush Limbaugh that's up there. Yep. But there, Stern's the GOAT, Limbaugh's up there, Phil Hendry's up there, Neil Rogers is up there. There's a lot of good people. You know, Rick Dees and his little top 40 world that he lived in is up there. But, you know, Howard is the greatest of all time when it comes to terrestrial radio. And then he was able to parlay that into being the greatest of all time with regards to satellite radio. And I would say, damn near any type of spoken word content, Howard's the greatest of all time. And when you're the greatest of all time and you start aging gracefully like Howard is, 72, going to be 73, you don't want to do this much longer, but you still want to have a platform to be able to express yourself. And if people are going to pay you and let you have an abbreviated schedule, God bless you, my friend.
2: Yeah, go for it.
0: Go for it. That's my spin on Howard Stern. And it's unfortunately that the other news sources out here that are talking smack about him cannot look at this objectively as a business and the thousands of people he's employed over the years. And so they cut 12 as he's gracefully bowing out in a 3-year deal, which I know he's not going to do Sirius XM. He might do something else, and they have control of his libraries. But I promise you, I haven't talked to him, but just know this is his last contract with Sirius XM. So he's gracefully getting out of it. The people that work for him they have a general idea when it ends. I'm talking about the major players, the Robin, the Freds, the Garys, the Sal and Richards. They know the shelf life. And they'll adjust. And there's at least all of those guys still have a ton of gas in their tank, and they should use their celebrity and the likeness that Howard has built for them to parlay that into less Robin and Fred, because they'll walk away too. But everybody else needs to start strategizing what they're going to do post Howard. He's made a lot of people millionaires. Hell, sure. At one time he made me a millionaire.
2: There you go.
0: I just happened to blow it.
3: Deliciously disgusting.
4: You're absolutely right.
3: This is the Bubba the Love Sponge Show.
0: Seeing if you're over 500, let me see where he's. Yeah, you should be over 500 right now if you're pacing. And you're
5: Man, let's go. Get on the thumbs. I don't even see no thumbs on the Chattamongos.
0: 472 ain't gonna cut it.
5: Morning Cash, 239. David Zimmer, 532. Morning guys.
2: You tell him, Gene.
5: Yeah.
2: Come on, Chattamongos.
0: Hey, Lummy, there's this video that says, what went wrong at Busch Gardens, Tampa?
2: Oh God.
5: What did go wrong? Did you
0: where do you start?
2: Busch Gardens.
0: Say, where do you start?
2: Yeah, well, they're retiring the Kumba.
5: So that means you couldn't ride it.
2: Well, August 5th, it's down. But they're just getting rid of rides and... Yeah. What went wrong with Busch Gardens? Everything.

0: probably right there, Jay Fish. Yeah, prank called Bubba Nation, prank call did come to an end. We ain't allowed to do that no more. We thought we don't need to do that. We didn't do it for a long time now. Grouper Lips, good morning. Broke McGrain. Beetlejuice, I don't know who Beetlejuice is. David Laking, 3:39 morning. Radio Man. Ba ba ba ba ba ba ba ba ba ba. Douglas Riggis, nerd. Dirt Merchant. New York Greg, good morning. Biggie. Thumbs up, guys, let's go. Quit messing around.
1: Quit messing around is what I said.
0: That's right, man. Organic Gene. F1, F16 Crew Chief. What's in that? Crew Chief. Good morning, F-16. Bright Front Yard Lane, good morning. Glowbug, good morning to you too, babes.
1: Glowbug! I saw your dad Saturday with Frankie. Frankie's a little shit.
0: Dun, dun, dun, dun, dun.
1: When does daylight savings time kick in?
2: Is it October, Gene?
1: No, I'm talking about the spring back part.
0: Spring back part. So then we'll have less night, right?
1: Now, when does... I'll ask old girl.
2: She doesn't know. I'll tell you.
0: I don't know. Shit.
1: Let me ask her, it'll be funnier.
2: All right. But you won't get it right. I'll just step in.
1: Glowbug. Hey, guys, let's get those fucking likes. Let's get those thumbs.
2: Come on.
1: Gene wants to hit...
0: I don't even see no thumbs on my screen.
1: Gene wants to hit... Well, we're at 540, so I... Looks like I...

0: you, Brad James Woody. Let me know. Ask him how I can get him some money for doing some. He did some bumpers and positioning statements. I'd like to give him a little bit for that.
1: All right.
0: Brad, sorry I can't agree to that one thing you want me to do, but I'm done. I'm done with just you and I. Brad, you and I probably need to talk. I've known Brad since Brad James Woody, Big Woody. He's the second in charge at Genesis in Tampa, our AM 820 affiliate. And I've known him literally since 1992. The first day I walked into this market, he was the production director of almost all of the radio stations. At that time, we were only, at that time, we were J-Core, and we were only 93.3 AM 9, I think that's it. That's it, yeah. The original J-Core, Mach Chin checked me on this, but I think the original J-Core before they merged with CityCasters was, I think, just 93.3 FLZ.
1: You guys have the Dove, maybe?
0: No, I don't think we did. I don't think we did.
1: Because I was with Gannett. We got sucked in, and Brad was one of my first bosses there as well.
0: Yeah, I think originally, Rich, I think like back in 92.
1: Corporate consolidation, Gene.
0: I think back in 92, J-Core Tampa consisted of two radio. Let me maybe chin check me on it. Do J-Core, do Tampa J-Core radio stations circa 1992? And I think it was 970 FLA. And 93.3 FLZ, the Power Pig. That was it. And then they did a couple mergings here and there, and we end up with Mix. And then they merged with CityCasters, and we got 98 Rock and Thunder, 103.5 before they switched it to Country. And I think they got
1: 620. Well, wasn't it 620? It was 1240.
0: Yeah. So, I mean, but the original J-Core OG circa 1992, when I rolled in here, I think was only two stations.
2: It looks like, it looks like you're correct.
0: Yeah.
2: According to this.
0: There you go.
1: I'll never forget the first time I walked in that building and remember it smelled like a bowling alley.
0: You mean you're talking about the Gandhi building?
1: Yeah.
0: Yeah. Now, when I first worked there in 92, they had the Bally's Health and Fitness that was there. And we were on the back side of the front and the back side of the building. And then the Bally's Health and Fitness was on the side of the building. And then once they bought Bally's Health and Fitness, that's when they moved 98 Rock and everything over to Gandhi. Otherwise, we started out in Feather Sound. I started on Gandhi Boulevard with the Power Pig from 92 to 96. And then in 96, when they merged with CityCasters, I went over to Feather Sound and did mornings there until like 2000, maybe 99. And then they moved us back over after they bought the Bally's health thing out and knocked a bunch of walls down and made everybody, kind of consolidated it all to Gandhi.
1: They kept the basketball courts, too, for a while.
0: And swimming.
1: They filled that in for sales, though, eventually.
0: Hello. Yes, you're on the air.
3: Hello.
0: Yeah.
3: It's Bubba.
0: Yeah.
3: Hey. I've got a question for you. I've been in Atlanta. This is Tom from Atlanta. I've been in Atlanta. Gosh,
4: is this guy drunk?
0: Are you drunk?
3: 86.
0: Have you been drinking, buddy?
3: Oh, of course I have.
0: Yeah. Okay. At least we know. At least we know now. Let's go.
3: I'm not lying to you, bro.
0: I'm not asking. I'm not holding it against you, buddy. I'm not holding it against you.
3: No. Sometimes I just pull. An all-nighter. So,
0: all right,
3: anyway,
0: let's go.
3: My question is, I've got two questions. So, when were you in Atlanta? I don't remember you.
0: I was in Atlanta doing nights, syndicated nights, like 96, 97, something like that.
3: Okay.
0: No. Let me take that back. Probably 94, 95, 96 is when I was on.
3: So like on 96 Rock?
0: Yeah.
3: 93?
0: Nope. 96 Rock. And I did nights. Okay. I did nights in Atlanta for like 2 years, 94, 5, and maybe a little bit of 6.
3: All right. Cool. I was right around. I think Hour 99 was, the whatever station
0: right
3: when I was that age. But
0: all right, buddy.
3: No, my the other thing I wanted to say was, you know, you outshined Howard Stern on those channels.
0: Well, I'm not going to go there, my friend. He's there still, and I'm not, so I don't know how much I outshine him. So, but
3: all right, well, you know, I'm just
0: appreciate it, buddy. We're not going to get. I'm not going to go down that road. Start. Let's now.
4: Well, after many years, this just in.
0: Now, here's the thing. They voted, at least the Congress voted, and they've done it before, where we just stick to one time. We stick to daylight, like we stick to daylight savings time, which means I think in the winter time that it's going to stay darker or in the morning later, but the sun doesn't go, it doesn't get dark at 5:30 or 6. It gets darker closer to 7:30, 8, as long as you're not adjusting the time. Right now we have fall back, spring ahead. It's called daylight savings time. Have we done that yet? Oh, yeah, we're way ahead of that.
2: Well,
0: right?
2: Yeah, That was March 8th.
1: Yes. They were saying a potential problem could be in the Midwest. I guess people won't have sun until 9 o'clock in the morning.
0: Oh, really?
1: If this goes through, yeah. They were talking about it on Bay News 9
0: yesterday. Yeah, oh, well.
4: After many years, this just in, the U.S. House of Representatives has passed the Sunshine Protection Act. The bipartisan bill aims to make daylight saving time permanent.
0: Now, are we the only country that does this, that moves our clocks, you know, spring back? We move our clocks back an hour in the spring, and in the fall, we move them up an hour. Are we the only country that does this, or do other countries do this?
5: China don't do it.
2: There's 71
0: that do it.
2: Yes.
5: Oh, okay. 71 countries that do it.
0: Yeah.
2: Yes.
4: That would make for darker mornings but longer daylight in the evenings. It would also eliminate changing clocks twice a year. Previous attempts, multiple attempts to pass similar bills have all failed. The bill now heads to the Senate, but there has been a lot of conversation about
0: state. So that means that means this fall we don't touch our clocks. We just, the clocks stay where they're at right now, and we never touch them. So, like, in October or whenever the hell it goes to the fallback deal, when you, I don't know which one is it, spring ahead, fallback, which one is it?
2: Yeah, spring ahead, fallback.
0: Yeah. So, in this fall, when we move our clocks back an hour, we wouldn't be doing that if this bill goes through. It cleared the House. Now it has to clear the Senate, and then I'm assuming have the president
2: sign it off.
5: Yes. So spring ahead won it.
0: What?
5: So spring ahead won it.
0: It looks like spring ahead, which is truly daylight savings time. I don't know. I don't know what fall is called and what spring is called. I think it's all under the umbrella of.
2: So if it's standard time becomes permanent from January 15th to July 14th, sunrise would be like 7:23 and sunset would be 5:57 to 6 o'clock. And then from July 15th to January 14th, sunrise would be 5:45 a.m. and sunset would be 7:29.
0: I like that one better.
2: Yeah, me too.
5: You make more money.
0: Well, no, hold on. So the second one was sunrise at 5:25 and sunsets at 7:30?
2: Yes.
0: That's about right.
2: Yes.
0: That's about when it needs to be getting dark. That's about when it needs to be getting light.
2: That's perfect.
0: Now, is that the time that we're on right now? No. Right now?
2: It's about that time, yes.
0: Yeah, right now.
2: Yeah.
0: So we would just leave our clocks alone.
2: Yeah, we would leave them alone.
0: This fall, well, I think everybody in the United States of America leaves their clocks alone.
4: Standard time or staying in daylight saving time. Some people, you know, California did vote back in the day.
0: Ew.
4: To keep daylight saving time, to have longer days. Mm-hmm. Never did anything about
0: who's doing the staffing in this place.
2: Yeah,
0: oh, that's LA. Of course, it's KTLA.
2: Look at the pink.
0: KTLA always has like some housewives of Orange County looking little freaks. I don't know that any of them are married.
4: Not until right now. Apparently, Congress decided to vote, but heard some people this morning discussing, maybe Jessica Holmes, that she would prefer standard time permanently.
6: Yeah, I think that people do have different, opinions on
0: it. She's got a ring, I think.
6: And we hear this come up every...
0: I don't think the old crick And the pink's got a ring, I don't think, and I don't think the one in the middle's got a ring.
6: A few years, it seems like, and see some movement in terms of...
0: Imagine rolling around L.A. as a hot blonde that's on TV.
6: Legislating around it, it doesn't ever really change, so we'll see.
7: But we'll see. It's been a while, I know, but for early risers, yeah.
0: And at the end of the day, man, I don't know if I want in these three dumb bimbos giving me my news.
5: No.
0: I mean,
5: I don't want to make me no sandwich, neither.
7: It's better the standard time, but for...
4: The rest of us?
0: Yeah, if you make him a sandwich, you're going to ask for a Louis Vuitton.
5: Yep.
0: I'll make you a sandwich, but I need a new Louis.
7: For the rest of the world.
4: Yeah, we're in the morning show.
7: I do enjoy my...
0: All right, enough of you bitches.
5: Yeah, I hate the one in the pink.
0: Well, Gina, you can't hate her.
5: I can see I do.
0: Well, you don't know her.
5: It's like looking at a bad paint job on a wall.
0: What if you talk to her and she's like, I'm really into sprint car racing.
5: Liar.
2: What if she's a big time Gene Lasker fan?
0: She's a liar. You don't like me and I don't like you.
5: No kidding.
0: You don't like what comes out of my mouth and I don't like the way you look.
5: You can tell she's a mean girl.
0: Here is, speaking of California, this is, I think, the medical director or some big wig at UCLA. Not this person. This woman is a congressperson from somewhere. And they got like the medical director or something from that they're quizzing, they're having a congressional hearing on. And I think this guy, the gentleman's from UCLA, University of California, Los Angeles, a very well-renowned, very popular higher institution of learning. And this, like, California is so effing woke and weird that you just can't even answer the obvious questions with yes or no. You gotta woke and weirdo it up.
8: Can someone have a uterus but not be a woman? Because it seems like your school is promoting that ridiculous idea.
9: I think, again, as Dr. Hoggett has...
0: Now, this guy is he's a big-time doctor out of UCLA.
9: Described, we're treating transgender people, but we're doing that in compliance with state and federal law.
8: And you do teach biology?
9: Yes, we do.
8: I'm going to ask you again. Can someone have a uterus and not be a woman? Just say yes or no. Can they?
9: Again, I would need to...
8: your medical school is promoting. Can someone have a
0: uterus? Now, here's the answer to that question. Dr. Dan said, like, not now, not right now, but maybe like in 10 years from now, we'll have technology. Remember that one video we saw that was showing how they're going to do it?
2: Yes.
0: How they're going to get a uterus and get like this like a prosthetic uterus and put it in a male. But
5: come on.
0: Yeah, hold on.
5: We're going to play God now?
0: Yeah, we're going to play God and we're going to cut
5: everybody's going to hell.
0: Listen to me. In 10 years, we're going to cut off your testicles and your penis. I think that Dan said, Lummy, that in order to create a uterus, a artificial prosthetic uterus for a man, that they have to first take off your junk. I think.
2: I believe so.
0: I think
2: yes.
0: You can't.
5: Who's going to test that theory?
0: Because you got to have that uterus empty out into somewhere. It just can't. You know, your uterus can't be a closed cave. It's got to have it's got to be a cave that has an opening. So what they do, and do you still got that video, Lum Lum? Can you see if you can find it for me?
5: I'm about grossed out right now.
0: Well, Gene, I'm sorry that the future has you grossed out. I'm just telling you what's coming. Doesn't mean you got to like it.
5: Please make it around 15 or 20 years, so I'm not here.
10: Hey, can you make when you cut off men's penises and whittle it into a vagina?
5: Jeez.
10: And then throw in a prosthetic
5: the devil's growing big.
10: Uterus. Can you make it so that I'm gone and I've already had my outlaw funeral?
5: Please.
10: How about it?
0: So there, let me know when you send it. I might get the little bell notification.
2: I think this is it.
0: Yeah. And so, you know, the guy wouldn't necessarily be wrong if we were 10 years from now. But I think that Dr. Dan said we're a ways away. It's not.
5: Is Dan practicing up right now so he can be involved in it?
0: No, he's not going to be involved in it. Here we go.
6: Doctors have successfully transplanted wombs in uterine and fertile women in recent years, and at least five babies have been born to these transplant recipients since 2014.
0: Now, that's women. Yes. That's women who need new, you know, fallopian tubes, new uterus. This is women in the last 12 years that needed new women's plumbing. But they were stock off the shelf. They're women.
6: Experts now believe the same procedure can be conducted on transgendered women who were born male but have undergone sex reassignment surgery.
0: See, so again, yeah, like Dr. Dan said, it starts. You have to have an opening to that cave. So if the cave is the uterus that they implant into your area there as a man, you can't have a closed system like a penis and testicle delivery mechanism. You must cut that off and have gender reassignment surgery and basically have a vagina so that the uterus can dump out into something.
5: But ain't a woman's bones a little bit different to where they move?
0: Women's hips are different. Yes, they are.
5: So they're going to have to put hips on these dudes
0: too? I don't know. I don't think they're going to do that.
5: So they're going to have skinny babies, all of them.
0: I don't know.
5: Smashed out a little hole.
6: Carrying a live fetus in the transplanted wombs will likely be more complicated, and expectant transgendered women may need hormones to replicate the natural pregnancy changes that occur in women.
0: In our lifetime, there's going to be people that are transitioning, that cut off their penis. They're doing it right now, and they're turning their penis and their testicles into a vagina. That's being done every day. Now they're looking to be able to implant this prosthetic uterus type device. And hold on, wait for it. And at that point, where they're really going with this is they want men to be, well, humans that were born men XY and have undergone therapy and hormonal treatment. That they're going to cut off your penis and testicles, make it a vagina, put a uterus in you, then do a test tube baby. Because I don't think you're going to have the reproductive piping, the fallopian tube, the egg, and things like that. I don't think they can do that. But all they can, and all the uterus really is basically a housing mechanism to grow your baby.
5: So do they got like a little booklet that you can read through and then pick out your vagina you want?
0: No, they don't have it.
5: I want it to look like this one.
0: It's not like picking out a color for your valve covers when you're powder coating. No, Gene. I mean,
5: but they all look different, you know, in some way.
0: I don't know. Yes, vaginas are like snowflakes. They all have their own little, you know, their own little uniqueness.
5: Right.
0: You don't ever see
5: two. So you don't get to pick
0: your
5: uniqueness.
0: You really don't ever really see two vaginas that look the same. But I don't know necessarily that you can pick out your vagina, Gene.
6: And the male pelvis is also...
0: So Gene, here's the pelvis deal.
6: Differently than a female's, which means the baby would have to be born via cesarean...
0: The baby can't come out of your man-made vagina. The baby has to, C-section where they cut your belly.
5: Yeah. Section.
0: Well, there you have it. I mean,
2: I kind of sent you that one too. That maybe helps Gene.
5: Let's bust their pelvis right there and put a hinge in there.
11: Here's what would happen if men could get pregnant. First off, you'd need to have a fertilized egg implanted into your body. Your abdominal cavity would be a good spot.
0: Yeah, like men are never going to probably, and maybe in 100 years, I don't know, but. In our lifetime, we might be able to see men do what we just talked about and what this video is going to describe. But I don't know, men will never be able to, you're going to have to implant that embryo, that already fertilized embryo, into now the fake uterus after having done gender reassignment surgery. But a man will not be able to have sex and make a baby that way, like the way you're naturally do it in the wild, if you will. It's going to have to be a lab grown baby. But in our lifetime, it's looking like men are going to be able to carry a lab grown baby in their artificial uterus after having cut off their penis. That's what we're looking at right now.
11: First off, you'd need to have a fertilized egg implanted into your body. Your abdominal cavity would be a good spot. If implanted at the right time, an embryo could possibly attach itself to any living tissue it finds, like a kidney, liver, or even spleen.
0: Hey, why is your kidney so big? Well, because I got my kid that I'm having attached to my liver.
11: Your biggest problem would be detachment. With a pregnancy in your abdomen, you'd need some very...
0: See, this one here, this video here doesn't take into the fact that they're going to come up with artificial uteruses someday.
2: Correct.
11: Challenging surgery to remove the placental material.
0: That's how big my belly is right now. I look like, man, I'm just going to start telling people I'm carrying a baby. I'm pregnant.
2: You're pregnant now?
11: Could have a hemorrhage or internal bleeding. If you used an implanted uterus...
0: All right, here we go. Now, Gene, this is where we're at. This is now the guy's talking what potentially might happen in a decade.
11: The two major surgeries you'd have to go through would have high risks of complication. It would be possible, although it's never been done, but some medical experts say this might be in our near future. If men who, let's face it, dominate business, politics, and lawmaking could get pregnant, it might make abortion and paid pregnancy leave easier to access. So,
5: Man.
0: Bada bing. Bada bing. I don't know if I was going to play this on the show or I was going to save this as a reactionary video, but this.
5: Hopefully she falls.
0: Oh, yeah. Wait, this is so funny. Oh, my God. A Texas woman participating in a pole dancing deal in her living room when the pole suddenly came loose. Hit the sprinkler system.
5: Oh, nice.
0: And flooded her entire apartment.
5: Sooner or later, someone's going to die from this. Break their neck.
0: And Lummy, that's exactly the same kind of temporary pull we used to have over on Lemon.
5: Yeah, but we really bolted up.
0: Well, we had it bolted like you wouldn't believe. Yeah. I mean, we had it lag bolted and stuff.
5: Yeah.
0: This, you can buy these kits, and what you do is it just, you know, you screw it.
5: Yeah, they tighten
0: up. And it tightens up. But
5: that ain't good.
0: But you got to put the, okay, so the bottom part doesn't, I've had these pulls. I've had two or three of these. And so here's the thing, and Lasker, who's a little more construction savvy than I am, will verify. First of all, the bottom floor, chances are if there's concrete underneath that, you don't need to be in a particular area. You're going to be okay no matter what.
5: Right.
0: Now, if you got floor joists, you're going to want to be on one of the floor joists, but most people have concrete slab, so yeah. You're good down low. Up high, though, you know, basically your ceiling is drywall that's, you know, 16 off, right? You
5: but
0: know,
5: all the trusses 16. Are there, and you need to bolt around them.
0: You need to know where your ceiling trusses are. Yep. And, you know, aren't they 16 center? On center?
2: Not
0: so,
2: that.
0: You know, you need to get like a stud finder or something like that, because what you do is you run this little stud finder over your ceiling, and it'll show you where the nails that nailed the drywall are, and then that's where you would put the top part of this, because you could really crank it down. Now, you might mess up your popcorn ceiling a little bit, but...
5: You touch it up.
0: But structurally, you're on, what was it, 2x6?
5: Yeah.
0: You're on a 2x6. You're in them. You should be dead center on a 2x6. No, that plate should be dead center on a 2x6, which means you could really crank up the pressure.
5: Right. And double set of U-bolts in there, that factor right there is not falling.
0: And if if you're just some girl and you think that, you know, you don't know how a ceiling is engineered, and you don't know that how this thing necessarily works, where it needs to have a really, really strong base.
2: Looks like she just did the pressure one.
0: Yeah, that's what she did.
5: Yeah.
0: But even when you do the pressure one, Lum, you got to put it on a stud.
2: Well, of course.
0: You can't just put it on.
5: You ain't got enough power in your arms, pressure it good enough. You know, all these women hated dancing girls, but now they want to be one.
0: They did. They want to be one. Well, I got to tell you, Ty J's wife, Jeannie, has a pole dancing fitness studio where she's got like four to six poles.
5: Right.
0: And these girls come in like two, three times a week, and it's nothing but pole dancing, but it's like unlike any workout you can get in the gym. Like it's.
5: Well, do they do that so they can go home and pole dance to keep the men home?
0: Yeah, well, it creates a stronger leg and hip. I mean, it just makes
2: it's
0: you
2: a good exercise. Gene.
0: It makes you stronger, and so you can ride your man out.
2: Have you tried to pole dance, Gene? It's difficult.
0: No, it is so difficult. You don't have any idea.
5: I hit you with a pole.
0: Here we go. Apartment floods after living room pole dancing.
5: I like that.
12: Two, three steps here. That is
0: Oh, let me. So it looks like she's got like a little instructional video.
2: Yeah. They do.
0: And they're like, okay, yeah, so it's a workout. So like, you know, like a little Jane Fonda type instructional video.
12: Yeah, 95.
0: How you're supposed to be doing it.
13: That is when you're pulling too much and go again. So keep leaning away from the pole, looking at that top wrist, and you can.
12: Watch out, doggy.
0: Here it goes. Here it goes.
12: Oh man, it went right.
0: Here it goes.
12: Instantly, it went.
0: She
12: out
0: does
12: of there.
0: Not have anybody that cranked down the top portion at all. She just bought this pole dancing kit online for, like Lasker said, $99.95. Comes with the instructional video. She just put it together. Probably the only thing she was really, really mindful was that ceiling fan. So I'm just going to put it between the ceiling fan and the air conditioning vent.
12: Yeah, not a problem.
0: It's going to be no problem. Here it goes.
12: Right there. Oh,
13: looking at that top wrist, and you can readjust.
0: And let me tell you something. When you break one of those sprinkler heads, there's no turning it off.
12: 120,000 I mean, pressure.
0: You're going to have to go down to the source of the water and shut it off there, because you're not going to get it to shut off here.
2: Yeah, the stair's going to come out. It's going to empty the piping.
12: Yeah, exactly. Even when they shut it off, it's going to go for a moment.
0: I got to think that that would completely ruin everything in the apartment.
12: Exactly.
2: It does. I did it in college, and it's...
12: You broke a line off dancing on a pole?
0: No.
2: No, I caught the apartment on fire, and it shot off because of the smoke.
0: Hold on. How did you catch an apartment on fire?
2: Me and my roommate were cooking chicken wings for the Super Bowl.
12: Oh, right. Thank God you didn't say you were doing crack.
2: No, he...
0: Me and my roommate were freebasing. Me and my roommate were freebasing crack, and it just went a little too wrong, like right. Richard Pryor, and we blew ourselves up, and that's why I have to wear long hair, because my entire scalp is burned up like Michael Jackson.
12: I had to
0: go
12: to radio because I'm not smart anymore.
0: One of the reasons why you never see Lummy wearing short hair is because his entire scalp was burned up during a chicken wing Super Bowl freebasing incident.
2: Yeah, in 2005.
0: All right, so you and your roommate are I'm assuming like using like a little fryer, like
2: no, we
0: hot oil grease.
2: No, this guy was because I just met him. It was he was from Wisconsin, and he just put some oil in a pan, like a deep pan, and then cranked it to high and walked away.
12: You're gonna sear something.
2: Yeah, his girlfriend came over, so they went into his room, and I was kind of just getting drunk. And next thing I know, the whole stove was on fire.
0: Yeah, I mean, that grease gets to be like 550.
2: Yeah.
12: Not enough in there to bowl.
0: And it literally starts catching on fire.
2: And I ran to get the fire extinguisher. And when I started fire extinguishing it, it didn't put it all the way out.
12: Hell no, it pushed the fire against the wall and stuff.
2: Yeah, it shot out against the other stuff. And then he got the brilliant idea of taking the flame and putting it in water, which then made a cloud of smoke go up and hit the water.
12: Right.
0: They say that, like, with a grease fire, if you don't have a fire extinguisher, you're supposed to use, like, baking powder. Yeah,
12: or flour or anything like that.
0: Yeah, anything like that. But, like, anything, like, water makes it go crazier.
2: Yeah, it does. It does.
0: Now, would milk make it go crazier, too?
12: Yeah.
0: Yeah.
2: The fire guy told us we should have used baking soda, because I went through two fire extinguishers.
12: Flour.
2: But, yeah, my whole apartment complex hated me.
12: Really going to make a mess, though.
2: I ruined the Super Bowl for him.
0: Now, did the sprinkler system only go in your?
2: No, it flooded the next two floors down, and the office was on the first floor.
0: Did they charge you for it?
2: Yeah, I went to court for that.
12: So then, fire extinguishers are isolated for just your house and not the whole building.
0: Hold on, you went to court for it?
2: Yes,
0: because he tried to get a judgment against you.
2: Well, the apartment did. Plus, we were trying to have my roommate responsible, but he sold me out and had it to put the blame fully on me.
12: Because
2: he said I was supposed to be watching.
0: I know. So what was the outcome? Like, did you get something?
2: $7,000.
0: That's it.
2: Yeah, that was it. Luckily,
0: did Pops write a check?
2: Yeah.
0: I mean, Dad wrote the check, right?
2: Yes, he did.
0: Has he been holding it over your head ever since?
2: Yes.
0: Every Thanksgiving. Hey,
12: why don't you pay him back then?
0: Because you know, Pop. Listen, you know how much Pop's worth.
2: Pops is good. He's doing good.
12: That don't got nothing to do with nothing.
2: I gave him his own
0: money. I'm telling you right now.
12: You owe him $7,000.
0: I'm telling you right now that $7,000 to Pops, $7,000 would kill Lummy. $7,000 is nothing to Pops. He's got 14, 15 rental properties.
12: It's the principle of the thing. You know that.
0: It doesn't matter. It is a big hit for Lummy, and Pops is over it.
2: Gene, just for you, I'm going to go cut my dad a check, drop it off today, and give him $7,000.
12: I promise you, Lummy. I promise you, mark my words.
0: It's going to bounce.
12: It's not going to. No, I don't care about that. But if you give him that money, it's going to go tenfold down the road back to you.
14: I promise you that Ashley Garrison is not allowing a $7,000 check to come out of anybody's checking account in our lifetime, period.
2: Yeah.
12: Over you being a drunk.
0: No.
2: 19-year-old kid.
0: They have shared assets now, and her $7,000 is his $7,000, and a vice versa, and she is not going to allow that.
2: She'll give me Walker's checkbook that's Crayon's.
12: Boy, look at that mess, huh?
2: And it just keeps going, too. They say you're supposed to break the head totally off, so then it's just one straight stream.
0: Oh, that way you can maybe kind of...
12: Well, that way you can maneuver.
2: Yeah, it's still pretty strong, though.
0: Johnny K.
2: Woo!
0: 100, my friend.
12: Thank you.
0: My instant replay. Thank you, Johnny K. Appreciate you. We'll get our horn parameters. I can't wait to get it on my button bar. But my button bar here, I just got my instant replay hooked up. Macho Man did yesterday. And the hard drive's going. So, now I know we have enough.
2: Yeah, we do.
0: Maybe
2: we do
0: the merch crick is listening to the show.
15: Record.
0: I wonder if she knows where her or New York Greg would probably know where the other one is. Because if we can find the other one, we don't have to buy a hard drive for this one.
2: Macho thinks he knows where it is. He just didn't have time this morning to grab it.
0: Johnny.
1: Well, I already got the drive coming. We might as well fix that one, too.
0: Okay. Just saying.
12: Sweet.
0: Trying to buckle it down a little bit. Expenses.
2: Yeah, Macho, come on.
1: Somebody could donate $100 for the hard drive, please.
0: No, Johnny K just bought the hard drive. Johnny K just gave us $100, so we're good.
12: Johnny K hard drive.
0: Thank you, Johnny K hard drive.
16: He's hit the rattler. What comes next? We can only guess. The Bubba the Love Sponge Show returns after these words.
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0: Bubba the Love Sponge Show, Wednesday, July 15th, 2026. Gene Lasker up in the business. Did you send it to me, Lemmy?
1: Yes, sir.
0: Somebody sent it to me, and I thought maybe we... but it's given me this. Look, when I open it, it gives me this.
1: Go to proceed to your story.
0: Oh.
1: Up high. Up.
0: Right here?
1: Right there, yeah.
0: Okay, thank you, my
2: friend.
0: Are
2: you always learning over there?
0: Well, could you be doing this?
2: No.
0: Okay, then. No, you couldn't be. I mean, like, please. One of these days, I mean, remember back in the day when somebody would, like, be, they would, like, be, like, critical of me and not being able to open something up or whatever, technically, and all the balls I have to, and I'd be like, come here, you know what? Come sit right here. Come sit right here. I'm going to go sit where you sit.
2: No way, man. I want you busy back there.
0: And you go ahead and navigate the show.
2: Nope.
0: You know, pull things up.
2: That ain't working.
0: Hit the brakes on time.
2: All I'm doing is hitting the horn button.
0: Yeah, all you're doing is hating and being a dick. And counter-programming.
2: Wait, why am I hating?
0: Boozy Badass demands $300,000, a $300,000 refund after a $600,000 pardon push fails. This pardon business is a whole underworld that people don't even know. On Monday, rapper Boozy Badass entered arbitration against MAGA operatives, two people, Jacob and Jack, seeking to recover $300,000 after they failed to deliver a promised pardon from Donald Trump. Boozy hired the lobbyists last September after they aggressively claimed to have direct access to Trump, paying $600,000 to these two guys. The contract included a partial refund provision, yet the two people claim no such agreement exists and asserts it worked harder for Boozy than it did any other client. White House officials denied knowing anything about the operatives, and House Speaker Mike Johnson's office rejected any connection whatsoever.
2: Who's a Boozy?
0: Boozy Badass is some rapper that needed a pardon. These two lobbyists, previously convicted felons who paid $1.25 million in a robocall settlement, now face arbitration while the White House aides warned their involvement could harm clemency chances. This whole pardon game is a dirty game. And I don't think that, you know, I think that you got to just know the right person at the right time and, you know, whatever. I don't even know how that process works. Like, you know, like, do you get a hold of, don't we have a pardon czar? I think we have a pardon czar.
1: Yeah, we do.
0: I think maybe you get your attorney to contact the pardon czar and start the process that way.
2: Send him some lunch money.
0: Yeah, whatever. Boy, this will make you sick to your stomach. Now, old school, when like if your dad would catch you drinking a beer or maybe taking a puff of his cigarette or something like that, then they'd make you smoke an entire cigarette and it'd make you absolutely sick beyond belief and you'd be throwing up for 2 hours and you'd be in your room crying after he whipped your ass. It happened to me. One of the reasons why I don't like beer is because Doug Klim loved Miller Lite, loved him. But he didn't drink a lot of them. Like Saturdays and Sunday was, see, we had a setup much like yours, Gene, but not nearly as nice. But we had the house, which wasn't nearly as nice as your house. We
2: didn't did have you a, notice my new garage over to the
0: yes,
2: left?
0: Yes, I did, Gene. I noticed your new garage really to your nice, left. That's not it? What we had.
2: A couple nice windows.
0: I did notice the one directly behind your house.
2: That one, too.
0: That's what we had. And it wasn't nearly on the level that you have. It was, our house was just a ticky-tack little three-bedroom.
2: I was mowed down, too, wasn't I? Nice mode.
0: Yes, Gene, your mode.
1: Come on, bud. Put it over a little bit more.
2: I'm just glad he went on the day that it was all cleaned up.
0: Yeah.
2: Really nice.
0: So, my dad had a garage directly behind our house. And he didn't even have a refrigerator in that garage. He'd take out like a little six-pack of he had this little styrofoam cooler. And he'd put ice in it and put a six-pack in.

0: down the stairs. They'd even go like, meep, meep. Like, I'd be in their water stand and I'd hear,
1: haha, sponge.
0: And then, you know, I'm like, Dad, can I go out and play? No. You got two more fenders to do. And that last one, you water sand too much and I'm going to have to reshoot it because you went down to the metal.
1: Uh-oh.
0: So, because you weren't paying attention. All right. So my dad had a six pack, and so, you know, I don't think six beers and an all day setting is that much for a grown man. You know, my dad was 6'1", 230.
1: Bad. So you went away from not drinking instead of start drinking?
0: No, so I'm like 8.
1: Oh.
0: And I kind of got like, so my dad goes into the house for like 10 minutes to call somebody because there was no cell phone. You know, he had to call somebody. Which
1: he
0: means,
1: needed his beer.
0: Yeah. So he's got that Miller Lite. He's like on his third one. It's like 3 p.m. and it's real cold. He just popped it. Still got the sweat on the can. Mm. And I'm like, man, I wonder what beer tastes like.
1: Mm-hmm.
0: I wonder. Can't wait. And so I took a big old hoard off of it, took a big old sip off of it.
1: You cough it out of your nose?
0: And I was like, ew. Oh, my God. Now, listen, this is my dad's third beer. Okay, so there's 3 left. So I puke.
1: Ew.
0: I literally puke. It's so putrid tasting that I puke. But in my hate and my quickness to puke, I don't go outside and puke. I puke right on the floor. My dad's shop. Now, my dad walks in and goes, what the f- is this? And I can't lie at this point. There's no way. I'm like, I puked. From what? You puked from what? Are you sick? No, I ain't sick. What'd you puke from? Well, Dad.
1: I took a hit of that beer.
0: I've always wanted to know what beer tasted like, so I took a drink of your Miller Lite. You did what? I took a drink of your Miller Lite.
1: All right, he goes,
0: did you? My dad, he's so funny. He goes, so you took a drink and then you puked? Yeah. Did you take another drink? No. Because he was afraid that I got puke.
1: I got puke up
0: on his beer. So he was so mad. I go, no, Dad. I just puked after my first taste because it tastes awful. And he goes, well, I'll tell you what you're going to do. There's 3 left. And you're drinking 2 of them.
1: Oh, no way.
2: 2 of them?
0: And I go, well, I mean, it's only, what's Miller like? 3%, 4% alcohol?
1: I don't care. You still puked up a drink.
0: I know. Yeah, so my dad made me drink 2 beers.
1: And you did it.
0: No, there was no not doing it. I mean, you were going to get your ass kicked.
1: I love your dad.
2: You know, your dad's smart because then he could probably go into Jenny Cakes and be like, you know, hey, you know, little Todd had to drink all my beers.
0: No, he told Jenny, Jenny Cakes was on a need-to-know basis, but he told her.
2: Well, yeah, but he could go buy some more beers.
0: Because what do you think? Doug Clem didn't answer to Jenny Cakes with regards to how many beers he needed out there. Doug Clem went out there and grabbed his. If Doug Clem wanted 10 beers, he drank 10 beers. If he wanted 2 beers, Doug Clem answered to nobody. It went, no, Jenny Cakes, can I have 2 more beers? It's Jenny Cakes. Go back up to Service Liquor and buy me another 12-pack because the star stupid son decided to drink 2 of them. So my dad then made me drink 2 Miller Lights. Now, it absolutely was the most. I'm crying the entire time, and I'm trying to drink in, and I'm trying, and like, it almost, because like, I'm telling you right now, if you puke any of this up, you are going to get your ass whipped.
2: Oh, God.
0: So I drank. It, you know what? I think it might have just been 1. I don't think it was 2. I really think it was 1. It was just my dad threw the one that I'd lipped up away. He drank 1, and there was 1 left, and he made me drink it. And I drank about a half to 3/4 of it, and then I puked again.
2: Oh, God.
0: But this time, I'm like, Dad, I'm going to puke. Dad, I'm going to puke. He's like, go outside. Puke in the Marshall's lawn. That was our neighbor's. He goes, puke in Bob and Dixie's lawn. So I went up there. And I never... ever, and to this day, I can drink a beer if it's really cold and I'm really, really hot, like at a ball game. I'll nurse a Miller Lite for the entire, like, I'll nurse it for the entire game if I need to look cool, like I'm holding a beer, but I'm not a big beer guy because of that. It completely. My sister tried to take a puff off my mom's cigarette one time.
2: Do what you have to do, the whole pack?
0: No, because I got in trouble because I'm the one that told her to do it.
2: Oh.
0: We were sitting out the blue. There was this restaurant.
1: Man, you guys were dysfunctional.
0: Well, no. So back in the day, I've told this story fairly recently.

0: ago. Back in the day, man, Gene, this, you might have been in this era. Let me, you might have been, but like when your mom would go to the grocery store or go to like you know, Walgreens or like a clothing store, sometimes they just leave the windows rolled down and leave you in the car.
1: Yeah,
0: like they didn't have to worry about you. And in Warsaw, Indiana, population 5,400, nobody's taking your kid. Nobody wants your kid. Nobody wants to sexually molest your kid. Nobody wants to steal your car. So your mom would leave you in the car with the ignition on, so the radio would turn on, and you'd listen to the radio and just jump around the car or whatever. Well, we're in my dad's 72 Chevy van, and my mom goes into this clothing store called Bluebell, and above Bluebell they actually made blue jeans. Like, they had, like, 15 women on sewing machines, and they would make discount blue jeans. They weren't Wranglers. They weren't Levi's. They were Bluebell, and they were, like, half as much, but they were just as good. So my mom was going to buy some blue jeans, I think, for Doug, for my dad, because he had to wear blue jeans to work. So there's my mom has this cigarette. I can't remember like nothing. Back in the day, she smoked Doral's. Have you guys ever heard of Doral?
1: Yes.
0: Yeah, she smoked Doral menthol.
1: Oh, God.
0: And menthol. So my mom pulls in. She's like, you two. I'm like seven, and my sister's like three. I'm eight, and she's like three, something like that. She's just, you know, three, just a teeny tiny little thing. So I'm sitting in the driver's seat acting like I'm driving, you know, moving the wheel and everything. And my sister's in the passenger seat, and I go, hey, Tara, there's mom's cigarette right there. Won't you take a big old puff out of it? She's like, no, we're not supposed to do that. I'm like, no, you just take a big old puff off of it. So she puts it in her mouth. Well, she blows out first. Well, you know, nothing. It just makes the
2: sparks hit the dash when the car catches on fire.
0: Exactly. She blows out and some sparks, but the plastic engine cover is not going to catch on fire. Remember, Gene, they had the plastic, those real molded plastic, like those things. Yeah, they were indestructible. And so she blow. I go, no. You got to suck. Oh. You got to go. You got to really suck it in. Really, like, suck it in. So she goes in and she sucks it in. And it's bad. Poor. Like, she won't stop coughing, and she's crying and everything. Well, I put the cigarette back into the, like, you remember your mom and dad had that ashtray, and the cigarette had like a little holder to it. Like, the ashtray had like a little, you know, U-shaped holder where you could put your, you know, cigarette right in there.
2: Yeah, it held it.
0: So I put it in there, but I put it in the one that was, instead of putting it in the one that was facing the driver's side, I put it in the one face on the
2: passenger side.
0: Yeah. So my mom,
2: wrong
0: my,
2: one.
0: So Tara's crying. My mom gets, we're probably in the car 15 minutes. My mom's cigarette now has burnt down to about being done, just because, you know, she notices that it's in the other side of the ashtray. And she goes, who messed with my cigarette? And Tara immediately, you know, she can't hold water. She immediately,
3: Bubba made me do it, Mom.
0: Bubba made you do what?
3: Bubba made me smoke your cigarette. That's why I'm sick. I'm sick right now. I need to go to the doctor. I'm so sorry.
0: My mom looks at me and she goes, did you make her do it? I go, I didn't do it. Mom, I didn't do it. She goes, well, who put it back on this side of the ashtray? And I go, I did. She goes,
2: you made her.
0: And she goes, but you put it back. But your sister's the one that smoked it. I go, yep. She goes, all right. So I'm thinking, we're good. Like, we're good. Janie Cakes, we get back home. Doug's sleeping. And anytime my mom had to whip us inside the house, she had to take us out to the garage because my dad worked nights and he slept during the day. So if she would spank us inside the house, we'd start crying. We'd wake him up. So anytime my mom was going to whip some ass, she had to take us out to the garage, whip our ass, then let us calm down and stop crying, which could be 10 minutes, then take us into the house. So we get into the house. I'm thinking everything's cool. And she goes, Bubba, you need to go out to the garage right now.
1: Oh, God.
0: And then Tara starts crying because she knows I'm getting ready to get a whipping. She feels bad for me. And my mom took one of those, remember those orange Hot Wheel tracks?
1: Yes.
0: That's what she'd hit me with on the back of my legs and on my ass. And she lit my ass up. And that's probably why I never smoked a cigarette or drank much beer in my lifetime.
2: Well, I missed out being a happy parent to being a kid, didn't I?
0: Yeah, well, maybe. I mean, you had to worry about, you know, the fostering world of molestation.
2: I know, but you can make people smoke and you didn't get whipped for it.
0: Well, this is going to the extreme right here. So we all probably have had some type of situation that I just mentioned where you took a sip of your dad's beer and he made you finish the beer, or you took a puff of his cigarette and he made you finish the cigarette. But it wasn't like a deadly or lethal amount. One beer is not going to kill a kid. What's Miller Lite? 4% alcohol? It's not going to kill your kid. Now, in today's Child Protective Services, you'd probably get your ass thrown in jail. Just making your kid finish that one cigarette or finish that beer to teach him a lesson might get your ass thrown in jail today.
2: Probably so.
0: But it's not going to, I mean, if you were to fundamentally analyze it, one beer is not going to kill a kid. And half of a remaining cigarette's not going to kill the kid. That's probably not the way you parent in today's world, but that's old school. Now, this bitch needs, and I don't know what kind of sentence she's going to get, but this is similar to what happened to me and Doug Klim, but it's whiskey, and she made the four-year-old drink the entire bottle, which killed the kid. The kid had a blood alcohol of point. Now, listen. 0.40 is considered lethal. That means 40% of your bloodstream is alcohol. The kid's alcohol level, she died, she was 4. The kid's alcohol level was 0.68. That's unsurvivable.
2: It stayed in her belly without coming back out.
0: I don't know.
1: Recourt's grandmother, Roxanne, is accused of forcing her to drink a half a bottle of whiskey as a form of punishment. At the time, Roxanne and Recourt's mother, Khadija, told detectives they were upset China took a sip out of the bottle that was left on the counter. In court, prosecutors say the alcohol was consumed 1 to 3 hours before Recourt's death. Her blood...
0: An entire bottle of whiskey on a four-year-old. Now, that's just terrible. Not... Jeez. That's deadly. Well, her blood alcohol content was 0.68. You're legally drunk as an adult, a fully sized functioning adult at 0.08.
2: That's an Elvis song.
0: What?
2: In the ghetto.
1: The alcohol content level was 0.68. Following closing arguments, the jury deliberated for over 6 hours.
4: My biggest concern was that the case would hang up, that it would be a hung jury. That was...
2: How?
0: Damn it. I don't know why this stuff...
5: The views and opinions made by Gene Lasker are not necessarily those of our advertisers or this radio station.
2: What I do?
0: It's illy timed. I'm in the ghetto. I feel as if that might have been a little.
2: Yeah. I'm just talking about a song.
4: And that would have been really hard to try this case again because we had children witnesses and it was just a difficult case to get together.
1: The jury stopped several times with questions for the judge, asking for any evidence they can provide related to the case and for the definitions of second degree murder and manslaughter to be reread.
4: Wow. They deliberated for a long time. They put a lot of thought, effort into it. It was a tough case.
0: Now they found her.
4: I think they
0: found her guilty, but she's not been sentenced yet. Grandma was recently convicted of manslaughter instead of murder, and so she was facing murder, but it got her for manslaughter. I don't know how that wouldn't be murder to make a
2: she
0: four-year-old.
2: Wasn't looking to kill her.
0: Well, I guess.
2: She was just looking to, you know, make a teach a lesson. Mockery of her.
6: Yeah.
0: I mean, a four-year-old that drinks your whiskey, maybe old school, if you're going old school, you maybe have him take a sip of it.
2: Yeah, he took it a little too far.
6: Or a little shot. Bottle.
0: Made him drink the whole bottle.
2: My bad.
0: The entire bottle. And then finally, before we go to words, this is straight from the Gene Lasker file. I mean, this is, if this, honest to God, that looks like the state of Florida.
6: It does.
0: Now.
6: It is.
0: I don't know where this is at, but if this was Lando.
2: Pasco County.
0: If this was Pasco County. You're like, welcome to News Channel 8. Roxanne Wilder. Tonight's lead story is Gene Lasker from Buffalo Avenue powder coating and world-renowned sprint car driver, self-proclaimed greatest sprint car driver in the history of Florida. is driving up and down 41 on July 4th or whatever day. I think this actually, on July 4th, blowing off bottle rockets into oncoming traffic.
2: Ah, that's nice.
0: Yeah.
2: I knew it.
0: This would be not something that would be that far of a stretch for Laster to have been arrested for.
7: No.
8: See dot up there?
9: I know you have drones.
8: But no. You see that little flashy dot?
9: Yeah, is this wrong?
8: No. That's a helicopter. Okay. Who's been following you for the past 10 miles.
10: We're now 10-12 with the...
0: So here we go. This is good. This is somewhere over like in Jacksonville. See, let me 95. Yeah. So this is somewhere off 95, which is, you know, far from here.
10: Vehicle full on a boat southbound 95. They appear to be shooting fireworks out of the window at cars on the interstate.
0: So it's this big truck pulling a boat, and they probably spent all day on the water, right? And now they're driving home.
6: There's some extra fireworks
0: and
6: to shoot off.
0: They got some extra fireworks they didn't shoot off, and they're now shooting. Well, they're shooting them at traffic.
11: Hello.
12: Hey, how you doing?
11: Good, how you doing? Deputy Cook, Sheriff's Office. We're going to pull you over. This vehicle was seen launching fireworks out of the passenger side of the vehicle.
12: No, not us.
11: Unfortunately, it was...
2: You know the smells in there?
6: Yeah.
0: Come on. Firework smell, yeah.
12: No, man.
8: Not this car?
12: No.
10: Got it on camera, but it looked like it was border style. It looked like one of them even bounced off the ground. The officer landed some traffic.
0: And if you're driving down the other way, like you're headed northbound and they're coming south, and you see like a big ass
6: mortar
0: explosion in front of you, you don't necessarily know that it's a firework, right?
6: By the way, $20.
8: Did they tell you?
0: Thank you, by the way.
8: Yeah, how we picked your car out?
12: No.
8: No?
12: No.
8: Not a clue.
12: No, sir.
8: All right.
0: There's Lasker trucking by.
8: See that little flashy dot up there?
9: I know you have drones, but...
8: No. You see that little flashy dot?
12: Yeah, is this wrong?
8: No. That's a helicopter. Okay. Who's been following you for the past 10 miles.
2: Busted!
8: You're going to stick with that story? Like, let's be real. It's on recording.
0: Yeah.
2: They got busted.
0: They showed the guy. The guy, the great news.
2: I mean, but why would you tell the truth anyway? You know, even though they've seen him, who cares? Maybe that was AI.
0: Why would you tell the truth? Well, Gene,
2: you're not going to get away. You're not going to get off. If you want to lie to me, I would have let you go.
0: Why would you lie?
2: Because then you got an argument in court.
0: Well, they got you dead on tape.
6: You should have said it was an accident, though.
0: So people don't realize when you're, you know, in a criminal or a civil matter and you lie. That's fine, and you can lie until there's absolute, positively documentation. You know, it's documented on tape. Then at that point, man, I think most civil juries and I think most judges are going to absolutely be a little stiffer on you if you just like can't be humble enough to say, "Yeah, I made a mistake. I was blowing off fireworks. I'm sorry." Instead, oh no, it's not me. It's not. They got a video of you doing it,
6: and you're still gonna say it wasn't you.
2: No,
0: it wasn't me. So from what I'm reading, we're really churning up the bombing.
6: Yes, we are.
0: And last night, every night has gotten increasingly worse. And last night was the worst of the three. Is this the fourth?
6: This would be the fourth, yeah.
0: Trump's got Iran in a chokehold. The U.S. blockade resumes. Straits of Hormuz under American control. Precision strikes hit hard in Iran for the fourth night in a row, targeting coastal defenses, missile sites, and drones. Power plants and bridges are in the crosshairs next week unless they make a deal. Finally, Trump is doing something to get these people attention. And if there is a deal to be had, which they're very well, I'm saying there's not. But the only way he's going to get them to potentially come to the table and potentially come up with a deal, which I think these stinky bastards are never going to do that, he's going to have to keep bombing the hell out of them. And the only thing until he says, okay, guess what? I've bombed everything. And the last thing I'm going to bomb is going to be your power grid. Now, it's You're not living in optimal conditions right now. You got your house may be rubble, but you're still alive, and you can still power whatever you need to power. But if you don't come up with a deal that we can live with, I'm going to blow up your power grid, and at that point, you're done. I mean, you're in the dark all the time. You have no power. We probably know how much you need power. If you don't you can't live. I don't know that you can live your life without power.
2: You can't.
0: I don't think you can. Your refrigerator don't work. Your stove or like 95% of your life is evolved around power. And so we bombed the hell out of them. Got a couple stories about that. And
2: any pictures?
0: We got videos, and we got Trump saying that he's gonna hold off on the bridges and the power grids. But if they don't start making some sense with regards to these negotiations, Trump says, and I'm gonna play it next. Trump says your bridges and your power plants are next.
2: Uh-huh.
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0: Show. Gene Lasker, as it's your Wednesday, Fish on the J. I think 100 on the PayPal.
1: Thank you.
0: Let me check Fish on the J. Thank you so very much. PayPal, Venmo, Cash App, at The Bubba Army. Johnny K up with 100 today. And yes, Fish on the J. 100. Now, there are just a lot of great people that are movers and shakers within our little Bubba Army world that we drop everything for and will do anything anytime for. You know, like my buddy Stan Chen from Toyo Tires. You know, my buddy Dylan from K&N Filters. You know, of course, Randy and Maria from Skag. I mean, please, Randy's the best. You know, my buddy JR from K1 Race Gear. And now I get to, you know, Todd Stepp from Stepp's Towing, right?
1: Yeah,
0: you know Todd. Obviously, Adam from Fenderworks.
1: Yeah.
0: You know, I got my buddy Chad from Beard Construction, Jared and Davis from Rent Pro, Bobby from Live Strong. You know, isn't Paper Towel Willie? Isn't FUJ?
1: Yeah, Live Strong. It's Fast Living, ain't it?
0: Yeah, what it is.
1: No, it's what is it?
0: Horn Blasters. Matt Heller. You know, my buddy Eric from Less of Wesley Chapel, Aaron from Average Joe, Travis and his brother from Semi Auto Glass, of course the Nash brothers from E&E,
1: Angus AC,
0: big Angus, Creatine Travis,
2: Joy, Crystal Harley,
0: yes. Of course, Gus from Big Gus Tractors. Of course, Opie and Kurt and his family.
1: Yeah, the Morgan
0: Men. From Morgan Exteriors. Rolo.
2: Anthony from String Clouds.
0: Yes.
2: Marcus from Getabox.
0: Rolo from Volkswagen. Who's our guy from Getabox?
2: Marcus.
0: Yeah, Marcus.
1: We got a lot of peeps, don't we?
0: Who's our guy from... Who's our new... Randy. Randy from GPC Cabling. My buddy Raffy and Matt from Power Screen. So, like, Todd from Stepp's Towing. I think I already said that. Like, I'll drop anything for these people that believe in the show and that are big time Bubba Army. And I left the one of the best for last. And out of everybody that I mentioned, there's one glaring one that I left out. And this might be one of the best group of people and businesses that have been with us for such a long time, and that is, as soon as I say it, you guys are going to...
1: I know who it is.
0: Sunbelt Rental.
1: Oh, that's right.
0: Oh, my God. Bob.
1: Brian.
0: And Kevin and Brian and just everybody. So I'm asking the Bubba Army, and now let me... I think this is any Sunbelt Rental.
2: Yes.
0: So if you can hear my voice... If you can hear my voice and you're in Maryland or you're in Indiana or you're in Minnesota or you're in California or you're in New York, which is one of our largest cities. But, you know, we are so global. We are so global that we have in every major, Pittsburgh, Indy, Chicago, Milwaukee, Detroit, Atlanta, Dallas, New Orleans, Los Angeles, Denver.
1: There's poor
0: just,
1: Canadians.
0: I mean, just... Every major city, we have a influx, quite a bit of people that consider themselves Bubba Army.
2: Yep.
0: And you don't have to PayPal, Venmo, Cash App me a dollar. I don't want anything for you. I don't want anything from you. If you want to go to Bubba Army Merch, Bubba Army Store, Bubba Army Shop, and buy something, great. I'd love for you to, but you don't have to. You just got to listen to the show every day and be a fan or be a daily listener or a casual listener of what we do. And I don't ask for much. Yeah, you're not required to do anything, but show up and listen. That's it. That's all I need from you. You know, watch some of our videos, you know, subscribe to all of our various social platforms that are all for free. But I'm not asking you to spend $1. But I am asking for this favor, because everywhere that I mentioned, anywhere that you could practically hear me in the United States of America, there is a Sunbelt rental probably somewhere near
1: really?
0: You are. Oh, yeah.
1: I mean, did not know that.
0: If you were to do a map of Sunbelt, a global continental United States, the continental, the 48, could you send me a Sunbelt map? They may not have it, but I think Sunbelt, I don't know if there might be some remote areas of New Mexico or Montana or South and North Dakota or, you know, like if there's not a large population of people that are building things and need things, and then, you know, maybe perhaps Sunbelt strategically, won't be in this small little pissant town or what have you. But if you do have a Sunbelt rental near you, I need you to do me this favor. And I think maybe construction paper, three ring binders,
1: pencils,
0: highlighters, regular notebooks, glue sticks, index cards, highlighters, pocket folders, pencil erasers, crayons, markers, basically school supplies. And it could be, you know what it could be? It could be a 10 pack of pencils. What's a 10-pack of pencils cost at Walmart? $2?
1: $2.
0: A buck? $3? I don't know.
2: I sent you the locations.
0: Oh, you did?
2: Yeah.
0: Thank you.
2: They're all over.
0: So, here's the deal. Sunbelt Rental asks very little of us. And all we do is take. I need a this. I need a that. I need a water truck. I need a steamroller. I need a high reach. I need a pressure washer. I need a skid steer. Forklift. Skid steer. I need a lull. Hell, they even have 8 Sunbelt Rentals in Hawaii.
1: Look at all of them.
0: Yes. Just 41 in southern Florida. 106. So literally 150 in all Florida.
1: Wow.
0: Maybe we could put this map up. But, you know, I think that's going to be too cumbersome. This just shows you, hopefully Macho's showing it, that there is literally a Sunbelt Rental
1: everywhere.
0: And Gene, there are in Canada.
1: Yeah, look at there.
0: 2 in Alaska.
1: Good. Canada people got some.
0: 2 in Alaska, 8 in Hawaii, and let me see, 26, 28, 29, 30, 31, 38, 40, 41, 40. There's like 50 locations in Canada.
1: Okay, what is that? What is that part of land that's on the outside of Mexico long ways?
0: This right here?
1: Yeah.
0: That's called Baja California, and it's owned by Mexico.
2: Yeah.
0: Yeah. Lummy, is geographics with G.
1: I didn't really ever see that before.
2: No, well, G, did you see where Alaska really is? It's not actually next to Mexico?
0: Yeah.
2: See the two up in the corner?
1: Where?
0: Up here.
2: That's where Alaska is.
0: That's the two they got, right there.
1: Wow.
0: Boom.
1: Probably rent snowmobiles too, huh?
0: Yeah, they got snowmobiles, snowplows, everything. So anyway, listen, here's what I'm asking. And we got an email from Daniel. Now, Daniel's the new boss. He took Kevin's spot. Kevin transferred to Miami.
2: Yeah.
0: Kevin, you mother effer.
1: He's a big guy now.
0: I hope. Damn it,
1: he
0: Kevin.
1: He is. He's down in Miami. That's
0: damn the you, animals. Kevin. That was our boy.
2: He is, yeah.
0: Yeah, but here's the deal. We got Bob.
1: Ryan.
0: Bob is God. Kevin's Jesus.
2: Yeah, but I was friends with Kevin.
1: Ryan's a prophet.
2: He had kids. Him and Walker.
0: Good morning, guys. I'm your new guy at Sunbelt on 301. His name's Daniel. I took over this branch location when Kevin transferred to Miami. I was managing our MLK location for several years before this, and I've helped Gene and most of your guys out with rentals in the past. Just to note. Now, this is where this guy absolutely gets me. This is why I'm as long form as I am to practically give Sunbelt a 5 to 15 minute infomercial, because this is where Daniel gets me. You ready?
2: Yeah.
0: Just a note about me. I've been Bubba Army since the mid 90s. I've had the pleasure of attending a few barps with Bob. I've even gotten a few rings. I listen and watch you every day on YouTube. It's a big ask, and I'm typically not that guy, but we're asking for you and all the Bubba Army to help with school supply donations. You can, or donations, money, either money or school supplies. I'd rather have you guys literally stop by your Sunbelt, give them money if you want with the QR code, but better yet, just go to Walmart, get you some supplies.
1: Yeah.
0: We're collecting this month at Sunbelt Rental nationwide for the Boys and Girls Club. 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We're building on the momentum from last year and expanding the program to Canada to even reach more students. 5 years ago, Tools for Schools began right here in Tampa Bay as a local effort to support students in our community. 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From July 1st, so we got about 15 to 16 more days. From July 1st to July 31st. So Bubba Army, you got 2 weeks. Branches across the company are encouraged to come together to collect school supplies and support students in our local communities. Every backpack, every notebook, every donation helps a kid start the school year strong. Last year, the team members collected more than 200,000 school supplies. This year, we're aiming for even higher, 400,000. And so there's a little flyer that they got here that Gary Cantrell and Lummy and everybody is going to put up on all of our social medias. Lummy will make this a short as well.
3: Yeah.
0: Let's send the air check to BK, Kevin, and now Daniel so they get the air check.
3: Will do.
0: And more importantly, Bubba Army, go out. It could be a pack of pencils and a notebook. It could be $5. It could be $10 cash with the QR code. I don't ask you, but Sunbelt Rental, I'm going to tell you right now, they're right up there with Steps. They're right up there with Morgan. They're right up there with Skag. They're right up there with Rolo. They're just absolutely always there for us. Lummy, if we need it, they find it.
3: They sure do.
0: To the point where, like, you know, if I need something specific for my track, like a 4,000-gallon water truck, and they don't have it in Ocala, Kevin finds it for me somewhere in Jacksonville and what have you, and they drop it right off.
3: That's
0: like,
3: right.
0: They're unbelievable. Even up and beyond doing the school supply drive for them, always, if you need anything, if you need to rent anything, a log splitter, a pressure washer, a high reach, a chainsaw, go to Sunbelt Rental. Bubba Army, they are so good to us, and it's time for us to give back. So I know Lasker's super good about this. He's very philanthropic.
1: Yeah.
0: He'll probably go to Walmart today.
3: Ashley's already at the store picking stuff up.
0: Yeah, I'm going to have merch. I'm gonna have merch crick buy some stuff, and I'm going to deliver it to, I think it looks like Daniel is the one at 301.
3: Yep, yeah, he took over. He was at MLK.
1: So I'm going to get on the internet and buy me a pallet of construction paper. Rolling there with the forklift, man. I ain't playing.
4: Hey, Sunbelt. Yeah, I need to rent one of your very own forklifts in order to get this pallet of paper off my F-350. Walmart loaded it up, so I'll be over there. Tell Daniel I'll be over there about 1 o'clock. I need a full-blown forklift to get this thing out of the back of my truck, and don't scrape it like the
1: like Walmart did.
4: Walmart did.
0: Yeah. By the way, Lasker had his truck for 2 days, and Bobby from Live Strong, Live Fast.
1: What was he doing? Laughing about it?
0: No. He was. I saw him last Saturday, right? He came and helped with Erica's truck, right? And Bobby was not laughing. Do you know what his exact words were? Man, thank God that we have today's Gene Lasker and not one from a decade ago, because the poor old couple that hit his truck might have been either dead or all four tires that they have flattened.
1: Yeah, might have been that.
0: There was a older, I'll just let you tell the story. So anyway, Lummy, let's get this distributed out. And Bubba Army, please, you got 16 more days, 2 weeks, please, do what you can school supplies wise. If it's $10, $15, and it's just a couple of 3-ring binders and some paper or some pens or some markers or some highlighters, it all's going to add up. And one last thing, no matter what location you go to, can you tell them, hey, I listen to
3: Bubba Army.
0: I'm Bubba Army. I listen to Bubba the Love Sponge, and that's why I'm walking into this Sunbelt, because I heard it on Bubba's show. I'm Bubba Army. And Lemmy, they're going to get a bunch of these locations that aren't familiar with us, and they're going to report back to their regional guys and to their Bobby K's, and we're going to even be in we're going to be even in better graces with Sunbelt Rental.
2: Yeah. So then when Fox 13 and Bay News 9 goes out to the school and they're dropping off, hopefully Sunbelt, and Daniel will be like, "Hey, the Bubba the Love Sponge Show."
0: They won't, and that's not why we're doing it. They won't do that, and that's not why we're doing it. I don't need any recognition. The only recognition I need is from the Bubba Army telling the person at the Sunbelt counter that you're Bubba Army. Yeah, That's all I need.
5: Then we know.
0: Word will get out.
2: Yep.
0: Because I want corporate to know that we appreciate you, and I will not. This won't be a one-time thing. I'll do it 2, 3, 4 more times to remind people to go out to your local Sunbelt and bring school supplies to help the kids. Tools for Schools. This is the second year. It started out as a local thing last year in Tampa.
5: Huh.
0: No, a couple years ago. They had 200,000 donations last year. And we're listen, I promise you, just because of the Bubba Army alone, we'll smoke 400 grand.
2: Oh, yeah.
0: We'll smoke them.
4: I hope so, because I got a lot of stuff I need rented out there. I'm getting ready to clear out this back floor. I need a Forester, and I need a water chuck, and I need a chainsaw. I need a high reach. I need a low. I'm going to have stuff I don't even need just sitting there, because I need it.
1: Just so I can look at it.
4: A steam roller. I'm going to get everything. How about it? Hey, Daniel, how about it? Did you hear Bubba? He went on and on and on. You know why he did that? Because of me.
1: That's right.
4: He wasn't going to do it.
0: His last year completely lies.
4: He wasn't even going to do it. Bubba said, screw Sunbelt. And I said,
1: this is the truth.
4: What are you talking about?
1: I brought all this to you.
0: Hold on. No, numbnut. I'm the one that showed you the email. You hadn't even gotten it yet.
2: Yeah, I was going to show Bubba after the show. Getting was ready to shoot it down. He took that Sunbelt hat off.
0: I actually had my email open when. And listen, let me look at the time of the email. The time of the email that was today at 7:53.
2: You got to it a lot quicker than I thought you were, because I saw it at 7:53. I responded to him, told him I talked to you after the show about it, and I walked back in.
0: Well, I got my email, and I'm like, you know what? Things like this need to be taken care of immediately. They are one of the absolute best clients. You know what we're going to do? And Gene, this is what's going to happen. I guarantee you Kurt is going to tell Opie. And I guarantee you, Todd Steps.
5: Yeah.
0: And I guarantee you, Wesley Chapel Volkswagen.
5: They're getting all their people to do it, too.
0: I guarantee you that Adam from Advanced Film and Glowbug from Truly Yours and Tara and Brett Nye from Covington Farm Barn.
5: Yeah.
0: The entire Bubba Army little,
5: Brooke Hogan.
0: The entire Bubba Army client list, so to speak, is going to come together and say, hey, we got to take care of one of our own.
5: Yep.
0: We got Matt Heller. You don't think Matt Heller is not going to...
2: You know what's a small world is that the Nash brothers actually graduated and went to high school with Daniel.
0: Really?
2: Yeah, he's a local guy.
0: Daniel, my brother, he's a hero to me, filthy and rich.
2: Oh, nice.
0: And he drives a Ferrari.
5: I missed that guy so bad.
0: Oh, Hamill. Yeah.
5: Hamill was
0: By the way, I'm the only one that went to his funeral. None of you guys did.
5: I asked about it.
0: It was me, Tara, and 25 that went to Hamill's, and I do miss him.
2: Yeah, he was a good guy.
0: I just had lunch with him 2 weeks before he took his life, and it didn't seem like he was on. We actually had some plans on doing some old Bubba Raw kickback stuff, and I drove him. I don't know if he lost his license or I don't know.
2: I think he did, because I remember when I was talking to his new wife was driving him everywhere.
0: I had to come pick him up, and we went to Hooters on 4th Street, had just a great lunch, and just reminiscing and everything, and then I found out he did that, and I was like, man, nothing's worth that.
5: No.
0: No matter how bad things are, nothing's worth that, because you leave a absolute path of people that loved you that are devastated.
5: Yeah.
0: We're devastated. It just cuts us to the core. So don't be selfish and don't do that.
5: Yeah, call us so we can get you off that ledge.
0: Or dial #988.
5: Or if you got to really go, then you can do it live on the air.
0: No, Gene, no. That's no. Absolutely.
5: I just said I was going to take the money.
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4: Man,
2: show.
4: Man, Big Woody, the new positioning imaging is great. Man, I just sent you a Zelle, and I'll send you, if you send me, I'll send you another one. The more the better. The coochie gets wetter. See that girl over there? I ain't gonna sweat her. Welcome to Planet Bubba, and you know it's time for me to get down and drop some funky rhymes. My self-proclaimed rap album.
5: It was great.
4: So yeah, I did, way. I think, three... I know at least two, but maybe three break. Maybe three break it down Bubbas yesterday. Where and this is, they get released what, every Tuesday?
5: Yes, they do.
4: Yeah, break it down Bubbas get released. Do we have a time on that? Because I like to move everything up to 10 o'clock.
5: Well, yeah, everything's meeting, right after the show.
4: Yeah, that means like as soon as the show's over, we got on Tuesdays we have a break it down Bubba. Every day we have a reactionary video. Which is me reacting to something and then giving, you know, I bet you didn't know, some stupid-ass knowledge.
5: Lock it in.
4: Yeah, lock it. Look it up, lock it in. That's what we're calling it. We do a look it up and lock it in daily. Yeah, it's kind of a Nunley flex. I don't know if I'm going to ever get the traction that he is. Of course I'm not. He's way more talented than me. This is just an, like Lasker would say, this is just an additive to what we're already doing, so just consider yourself lucky. It'd be like if I powder coated your white frame and decided to put some sparkles in it because I liked you. Lasker, do you still do, because I know when I was kind of hanging out with you a little bit at the powder coating shop there, listen, back in the day, I would leave 98 Rock or 102.5 The Bone, and I would go down to Lasker's Anderson, off of Anderson Avenue, and I'd just go hang out with him.
6: Yeah.
4: Like, you know, like...
7: You liked me then.
4: Well, I still like you, bud. But that was kind of like, I just used to...
7: Now you just drive by and take a picture of my gate and go.
5: Well, you weren't even there.
4: Doesn't it account for the fact that I was trying to come see you?
7: No, I was cool.
4: I was bringing my mom.
7: I was glad that my yard was
4: and
7: nice.
4: And then, so hold on. So then, Erica, listen to this. To be truly honest, Gene, we pull out. You're not there. We take a picture I sent to you. We pull out. Make a right to go to my mom's house, right? Well, Merch Crick's in the back, and she sees this big, brand new F-450. I think it was a 350, but it looks like it's a brand new F-450 at the stoplight. Right there. And so she goes, oh, my God, he's at the stoplight. So I U-turned it. Went back into and stayed in that parking lot where that little, you know, you'd make a right. They got that little parking lot right there.
7: Yeah.
4: We stayed there until the round of traffic that was at the stoplight. Cause I'll be like, he's going to pull in here and we'll follow him. And it was a false alarm. It wasn't you. Yeah. So, every day, almost every day, we're going to have a reactionary video called, you know, look it up, lock it in. And it may suck. I think yesterday was actually pretty good.
5: It was.
4: I'm going to tape a couple for today.
7: How do I get to see that?
4: It's on everything.
5: It's everything. Facebook.
4: Yeah. What time do we drop that? Do we try to drop it
5: as soon as it's done by at least by 11.
4: Yeah.
5: As soon as you get it up. But now that we have it, a couple in the hopper, we'll try to have it right after the show.
4: So every day at 10, if we got something new, we're going to get you something. Monday, Tuesday, Wednesday, Thursday, Fridays, hopefully some look it up, lock it ends.
7: Sweet.
4: And then on Tuesday comes the break it down Bubbas. And then on Thursday is going to be the deadly intentions. And then on Friday, I don't expect you to do both. I wanted to talk to you about this.
5: Yeah.
4: If you wanted to pick just one, the sports, or I like the Friday wrap up.
5: Yeah, so do I.
4: Better.
5: I got you.
4: And so, like, and we have something for Thursday. So I would either move I'd either quit the sports.
5: Okay.
4: Or move it to Wednesday.
5: Okay.
4: Your choice.
5: Okay.
4: Your choice. And then, of course, we got the GOAT report on Sunday.
5: Iggy McGillicuddy, $20.
4: So we literally, maybe if we could get the trolls to do a hater show, you know, we could run that on Saturdays if we could ever get those pussies to do it.
5: Yeah. And then once Gene gets you know, unbusy.
3: Yeah.
5: He's got the Gene Lasker show unleashed.
4: Yep. He's going to do that?
5: Yes.
4: Yeah. So Thursdays are going to be Deadly Intentions. Monday, Tuesday, Wednesday, Thursday, Friday, look it up, lock it in. Tuesdays are Break It Down Bubba's, and this is where I take police footage, body cam footage, and break it down, and it usually, kind of my niche, if you will, is hot chicks that are getting arrested in some capacity, or DUI, or something like that. That's kind of what I break down. The one I broke down a couple weeks ago was a girl that was in line at the New Jersey Shore. She was hot as hell, and she was underage drinking. So it's Break It Down Bubba is usually breaking down some sort of body cam footage from a police agency and giving my editorial comments about how hot she is or how stupid she is, or a lot of times these chicks are freaking out. I'm like, man, you know, just I'm breaking it down. So yesterday I did two or three, and so for Gary has some in the hopper. So the next one, did one get released yesterday, Lummy?
5: Yes, it did.
4: Which one was the one?
5: I think she was
4: Mustang?
5: East Coast of Florida. The one that she crashed her car, then was at the bar. She was really mean to the blonde.
4: Oh yeah.
5: Police officer.
4: Yes.
5: Yeah.
4: So there's a brand new Break It Down Bubba that
5: you were really sweating over her too.
4: Was she was hot.
5: The only thing you didn't like, she had her duck lips.
4: Yeah. So I break it down how hot they are, if they got too much plastic surgery, or if they've over duck lipped, if they're natural, if they got tattoos, if they're white trash, just whatever. So I break down this, and I have never yet, and for my good cop buddies out there, the Pat McGoverns, the Don Hesses, the Corey Deaners, the Chad Geary's. I got so many good cop personal friend Eric from DEA. I just got so many. I got a guy from ATF that's a friend of mine. I got a couple FBI guys. I mean, I got a lot of good law enforcement guys that are my personal friends. And I'm not asking you guys to do anything. I'm asking for. And I'm getting a little bit lost here, but I've never ever been critical of

0: AD 0508, you might actually, through a records request, be able to find out who this police officer is, because I am and I was, oh my, could you hear Lummy? Yeah, you were here yesterday.
1: Yes.
0: Could you hear me screaming?
1: Yes.
0: So Lummy was in engineering showing the GPZ cabling guys around, and they were looking at what they need to do and our equipment and how we can be better streamlined and less cluttered and just the things that GPZ cables do. And but they knew they couldn't come in the studio because I was recording, you know, some Break It Down Bubbas. And this one, I was screaming. I'm like, you mother. I'm screaming at the cops. Yes.
1: Yeah, a couple of times we thought something was wrong with his computer or something.
0: I am flipping out because they were, this particular cop was so, just, I'm going to show you a portion of this girl's field sobriety. Now, yes, I do sometimes give hot chicks a pass. And when you see this chick, the other thing is what pissed me off, and I want to find, is it looked like there might have been, and this was just a girl that they eventually arrested for a DUI. I counted 10 squad cars. And so
1: that's because it's over by Ybor too.
2: So yeah, you can see that. Yeah.
0: So 10 squad cars for a woman. Hold on, Gene. She's not driving a crackmobile. She's driving a 300 or 500 series BMW. She's absolutely a smoke show. She's so polite and doesn't talk back, and is super cool, and complies with them, and she absolutely nails the field sobriety test. And so, and then once they're going to decide to take her for a DUI, she's got sober passengers in her vehicle that have driver's license, and I think that it's a discretionary call from a cop if you know for a fact that the people that are passengers in the vehicle are, because I think they ID'd them all, don't have any warrants, give you a valid ID, and you know they've not been drinking.
1: Officer Joshua.
2: Drive it off.
1: Do you want me to say his name?
0: Yeah.
1: Officer Joshua.
0: You already Bear. Found it?
1: Yeah.
0: Hold on here. Joshua who?
1: B-A-A-R.
0: Barr?
1: Barr.
0: Dear Officer Joshua Barr, you're a pussy. You're an absolute by the book, no gray area, not getting any ass pussy.
1: Gene, let's not go to Tampa anytime soon.
0: Pussy. No, Joshua Barr, you're an absolutely, you give the other 99% of all great police officers that use discretion a bad name. Because I'm telling you right now, this bitch nailed the field sobriety. And I'm also disgusted. I'm yelling at Jane Castor because she's the mayor. I'm like, so listen to this, Jane. Watch this. You ready?
2: Yeah.
0: 1, 2, 3, 4, 5. Then there was 3. There was 8 squad cars. Look at them all just standing around for one girl doing a DUI. Now, I know that when you frisk her and you're going to finally put the handcuffs on her, a lot of times they'll call for a female to come on, and a lot of times a guy will have a backup. So that's 3 squad cars at most, right?
2: Yeah.
0: How about the other 7?
2: But the city in Ybor, you got 25 of them rolling deep.
0: Okay, so let me ask you a question, Gene. Ybor obviously has crime, does it not?
2: Yes.
0: And why?
2: We're not watching it at this moment.
0: At this moment, when I have 8 units, yep, 9 units, when I need 2 in the most crime-ridden part of Tampa, Florida.
2: No.
0: You think I need 8 squads watching a hot chick? Here's what happened. They all keyed each other up and be like, man, you should see who Joshua's got. Let me just show you the screenshot.
2: Oh, yeah.
0: Yep. Yep.
2: Poking right through that leather.
0: That's who. And you know what, Lummy? Maria, the first thing that comes to mind, Maria Guatemala.
1: Yep.
0: That is Maria Guatemala all day. And so,
1: yeah, I mean, City of Tampa cops, you know, they
0: look
1: only
0: at
1: put
0: them.
1: Two
0: just
1: patrol,
0: look at them.
1: They only put 2 patrol cars for 18 people with 2 people with guns, and then when they cleared the house, they actually missed a whole person that was in my attic.
0: When Lummy had a real crime, they sent 2 squad cars. when Lummi had 18 people.

0: of which some had guns, you sent two squad cars. When you got a hot chick that potentially is borderline DUI and a leather cat
1: sporting them babies.
0: Yeah, yeah, you got 10 squad cars. So let me just play you.
2: I only take it when needed.
0: So let me just, okay, so she's completely, now if you look, Lummy, this is called the eye, I don't know if it's called stagnation or static, but what you're looking for here is when he goes to the extreme, your eyes, if you're drunk, they'll twitch, and you can't help it, like, you can't help it. So you're looking for her eyes to flutter. I want you to watch, and so watch. No fluttering.
3: No. Nope.
0: Not one flutter. Now she'll follow the pin to the other side. Watch. No. Now, at this point, they'll like, little still, like, ding, ding, ding, ding, ding.
3: She was a little bit ahead of the game there, though.
0: Joshua Barr, you're a pussy.
3: Well, you can't get none. That's why.
0: So I want you. So hold on. I'm just going to show you this.
3: You see that?
0: I'm just going to show you this. And this is all I'm going to show you, okay? He tries to trip her up, you know, and she asks questions. She asks questions and is. And so, listen, it's my understanding that if they nail the field sobriety test, that you give them a break. And maybe they've been drinking. Maybe you smelled some alcohol in their breath. But if
3: someone else drives.
0: But if I wish I would have known this woman back in 2023, because I would have lawyered up with Kevin. And I guarantee you, I don't know what. And they didn't show, like, a lot of times they'll show you what the end result is. They pled to this. She got this. They didn't do this to her. And so, at the very least, Barr, you're such a pussy, Barr. You know what? You're such a pussy. You're the kind of guy that needed to be a cop in order to be somebody. Because you couldn't be somebody in high school. You probably didn't play in any athletics. You're just a pussy. And
3: pimples.
0: You need to have this type of power. Because you're never going to get a chick like this. I can only imagine what your hog of a wife looks like.
3: Oh, man.
0: Barr. Joshua Barr.
3: Yeah.
0: And so, hold on, Gene. When you see this girl, first of all, count the squads.
3: Oh,
0: one, two, dozen. Three. And you got a bunch of guys just hanging out. This woman doesn't require backup. She's not going to hurt you. So you get a female officer.
3: She can't be hiding no gun in them.
0: Yeah, she can't. By the way, Gene, they completely go through her car. They don't find nothing. They find nothing. Now, I think she's a stripper. I think she's a stripper.
3: Damn.
0: And when I break it down, I tell you why I think she's a stripper. But I flip out because, you know, at the very least, she had two people in her car, both of which the cops ran their IDs. They had no there, and there was nothing in her car, because the minute they're going to get you for a DUI, now you're subjected to a vehicle search. They found nothing except her purse and her cash and her cell phone. That's it. So they didn't find anything illicit. A lot of times a DUI will lead you to being able to look into the trunk, and they got a couple roaches and some pills and, yeah. You know, but nope, nothing.
3: Nothing.
0: She had two passengers that both had valid driver's license with no warrants that hadn't been drinking. This guy, based on how well she did on the field sobriety, could have said, listen, ma'am, let one of your passengers who's not been drinking tonight drive you home. That's it. Now, had she been sloppy, had she failed the eye stagmit test, I'm saying it wrong probably, had she failed the 9 heel to toe turn around back, listen, that's hard. 9 heel to toe, and then the hold your foot out and count to 1,000, 2,000, those two determine, that's why I'm so mad. Is because she nailed him. And the guy, pussy-ass Joshua Barr, took her. Watch this.
2: Turn, come down.
4: Exactly.
2: Count out loud.
4: Exactly. So,
2: is this one, or is the next one?
0: I mean, she's competent enough to say, is my first step that I'm in position, is that one? Is that one? So she's even like wanting to really drill down on the rules. Here she goes.
4: So your first step will be number one.
2: This one?
0: Of course, Lummy, when they break it down, I'm talking about the donkey.
3: Of course.
0: You know, of course I am. I'm not going to talk about that here. I'm going to make you go see. By the way, I'm going to promise you, hopefully Gary will get it. This will be next Tuesday's Break It Down, Bubba.
1: Look, why?
0: If Gary can do that for me. Now, look, Gene.
5: All of them staring at me.
0: Can I tell
5: you? Guys, never seen a girl before?
0: Dear cops, can I tell you something?
5: You look stupid.
0: We hate when you hold your arms like this.
5: Yeah.
0: We hate that. I don't mind a guy right here has his hands down by his hips. You know, you have to relax your hands in some way, shape, or form. But I hate this. And what are you doing?
5: Yeah,
0: why aren't you out in Ybor fighting people that are doing real crimes? This guy here, pussy-ass bar, only needs one backup, and if he's going to cuff her, a female to frisk her. That's it. Three squad cars at the very most, probably two. So watch her nail this. This pussy-ass bar locks her up, and watch this. Now, I wouldn't be so mad had she stumbled, had she...
5: Right. She deserved it.
0: If she flunked the test, let me, like the other 12 I've done, and be like, listen, bitch, you're drinking and driving. Your cuteness isn't going to get you off this time. You absolutely failed the test. You look like an idiot. Yes, you're hot, but you got to go, mama. Sorry.
6: It looks like there's four body cam like footages of him getting girls with DUI. Like, you know, all those, like, YouTube channels?
0: But here's the deal. Well, maybe you can find me all of his, because maybe that's his jam.
5: That is his.
0: And so here's the deal. Maybe in some of those four, it's obvious they're drunk, and I'm not going to scrutinize his work at all. I'm not. He's doing his job at that point. But when I see this, and I hope that all of my personal cop buddies that have a way to get a hold of me privately watch this and let me know right now, Bubba, you know what? You're right. This guy should have been a little bit more discretionary and maybe cut this chick a break. Because I thought this was going to be a video of how, like, somebody that beat it.
6: Yeah.
0: They watch. You got to watch next week's Break It Down, Bubba, because I use all types of editorials. I talk about how nice her ass is, and I flip out on this guy. I count the squad cars and the whole nine yards. I'm just going to show you one form. I feel as if when we watched the eye stagmentation test, we watched it, Gene. We did not see any fluttering of the eyes. I felt as if she nailed that. Now we're at round two. So watch this.
4: Your first step will be number one. Okay. So while you do this, I'd like you to look at your feet as you walk, count your steps out loud, keeping your arms down to your side just like this. Don't.
0: After you see this, Gene Lummy, I want you, after she completes this test, I want you just to give me your reactions on how, because as soon as she did it, I said, nailed it! Nailed it! Tell me if you have the same reaction.
4: Stop walking until you've completely finished this.
2: Okay.
4: Okay. Do you have any other questions?
2: No. Straight down, slow turn, back to you, no questions.
4: Okay.
0: I mean, does that not, just being able to reiterate what the test is, and she did not sound intoxicated, impaired at that point, borderline at best, and most people that are going to fail this test can't do what she just did. And that's reiterate the whole test correctly.
4: You can begin then if you understand.
2: One, two, three, four, five, six, seven, eight, nine.
0: Small little steps. Small little steps.
2: Boom. One, two. Three.
0: Now, he may have deducted her points because she did that little step there, but hold on. Yeah, Gene, she may well...
5: She got a buzz.
0: Yeah, but
5: she's not drunk.
0: No. This is a person you give a break to. This is a girl that's going to blow a .07, a .08, like right there on the... Hold on.
2: Four, five, six, seven.
0: Now, where they get you is a lot of times you stop at 9 and you don't turn it back around. Yeah. That's where they get you. Watch.
2: 8, 9.
4: Okay. Next, what I want.
0: What's your reaction?
5: Not bad. I mean, you know what? She's not a DUI, I don't think, but no. She has a little bit of a buzz going on.
6: Luke Danison, $75.
0: All right. So this is the absolute hardest one of all. I don't know that I can do it right now. And that's where you stick your foot out 6 inches above and point your heel up.
5: No, I'm not doing that.
0: Look at your heel and count 1,000, 2,000, 1,000, 3,000, 1,000. Yes, she's a little unsteady. She might have a little bit of buzz on. But these are the kind of people that you give a break to, especially when they got somebody that can drive them.
5: Drive, right.
0: Especially when you got somebody you're driving.
5: Put your fat butt in the back seat and let him drive.
0: Just I want you to watch the second. I feel as if...
5: Did she have to get that outfit specially made?
0: I don't know. Am I the only one that thinks that she passed?
6: No, if you look at the comments, too, in the YouTube, yeah, they all said it. They made two comments. Why is the whole entire police department there? And look, she nailed it.
0: Yeah, Jane Castor, look at this. Look at how many cops. You got 10 squad cars here.
5: That's ridiculous.
0: So watch this, Gene. Watch this one. Now, this one is, I don't even know that I can do it right now.
5: I don't think so either. I'm not holding my leg up like that.
0: Two. I can't do it. I haven't had an ounce to drink.
5: It's because I'm fat. I haven't had an ounce to drink.
0: Because I'm too fat. Too fat. I'm too heavy.
5: You think that's a good excuse for them?
0: I'm too heavy for my feet. My feet aren't. I don't got a big enough foundation to hold all that.
5: I'm not even. I can't do it.
0: So watch this. Watch. This is gonna chat. I'm leaning heavily on you now. When I saw this...
5: You think maybe she did it too slow?
0: I don't know. So
5: she did do it slow.
0: Ask Joshua Barr.
5: I don't want to know Joshua Barr.
0: I don't either. I don't want to know.
5: He hates outlaws.
0: You make me sick. Now watch. So watch this, guys. I just tried it sober.
4: Yeah. 1,001. Make sure you're looking at your foot.
2: 1,003, 1,004, 1,005, 1,006, 1,007, 1,008, 1,009, 1,010, 1,011.
4: Make sure you're looking at your foot.
0: He's trying to trip her up.
5: Yeah.
2: 1,013, 1,014, 1,016, 1,017, 1,018.
0: All right,
4: you can stop. Go ahead and put your foot down.
0: Look, automatically locks her up. Look, you pussy. Absolute pussy. Joshua Barr, you're a pussy. Look.
4: Put your hands on your back.
0: You're a no good pussy. I've given over $1 million to the widows of police officers who have lost their life in the line of duty. I have a voice and opinion of police work. I put my money where my mouth is. I support the women that have lost their husbands, and in Lois Marrero's case, the woman that lost her wife. You know what? I didn't see back even before lesbians that were in relationships, before the United States Supreme Court that gave gay people the same rights as straight people, I wrote a check to Lois Moreno's widow of the Tampa PD, who Lois Moreno lost her life in the line of duty. I wrote it. The state didn't. The state didn't give her, because that, you know what? Gay marriages weren't recognized at the time. I've written over $1 million, my foundation, the Great Bubba Army, and their philanthropic giving. I've written over, on behalf of the Bubba Army, $1 million to the widows of police officers that have lost their life in the line of duty. Nobody loves or supports Leo more than me, and that means I can call Joshua Barr a pussy.
5: Does his widow get any money if he dies?
0: Yes, of course she would. I'm not going to do that.
5: She's cool. He ain't.
0: It's not her fault that her husband's an absolute pussy. Look at this. Hold on, guys. Look at this.
5: It's worse?
0: One.
5: Oh, no.
0: Two,
5: yeah, I see. Yeah.
0: Three. So remember there were seven in the back?
5: Yeah.
0: Look at 1, 2, 3, 4. I mean, Jane Castor, who the hell is your chief?
5: The one that they didn't call her to come watch.
0: Look at, locks her up.
6: Wait.
4: DUI.
0: Look at that. I did have a comment on that donkey.
4: What? Driving under the influence.
0: I mean, I don't have to go any further. But, I mean, do you guys have the same mindset as me? Okay, Gene, you're right. She might have been a little buzzed. But, you know, here, I think I actually, just to show you guys, the people that they got out of the car, Here they are. I just want to make sure that you guys see. Look, hold on. There's even more. I think another one pulled up. Look,
5: yeah,
0: another one even pulled up.
5: Yeah, with the doors open.
0: Just to show you that. So here's the people they get out of the car right here. And so she asks Joshua Barr, can you give my car to one of the two people that are licensed drivers in my car? She has a BMW 5 Series SUV. And he's like, no. It's going to the impound.
6: Oh,
0: she's
6: nice.
0: Like, can you tell me what impound it's going to? Yeah, when I get that information, I'll tell you. And here they are going through her purse. Credit cards. By the way, there's all, I think she is a stripper. There's all her cash. She's got fives and ones. And so,
4: here we go.
0: So here they are. They're the two people of the car, they ask.
4: Hi, I'm going to get out of here. Thank you.
0: Look at all this. Look, I mean, Gene, it looks like they're taking down the Outlaws Clubhouse.
5: No,
0: they got so many.
5: Right.
4: Oh, if you would.
0: So here
4: yeah, you're not going to be able to talk to her right now.
0: This is one of the people that are with her. And they've already ran this person's driver's license, and you can see they're going through the car. See them?
5: Yeah.
0: Yeah, they're going through the car, and they've kicked these two people out. And
4: she's not cooperative with us, so I'm nothing against you.
2: No,
4: but,
2: yeah, I understand.
4: I just don't want her to get hyped up again, okay?
0: So now they're
4: whoever
0: they're,
4: had contact with her or whatever, just do a supplement for me, please, on the report. Thank
5: all
4: you.
5: Them dyke women.
0: Yeah.
6: Did she kick the cop?
0: Nope. Oh, yes. Hold on. Yes.
6: He says that was he kicked Officer
0: Barr. Hold on. This is what I really went off. They got her for battery on a Leo, and let me show you what they considered battery on a Leo. Now at this point, she's not real happy. Oh, that's a nice shot. She's not real happy, as I wouldn't be. And they ask her to get in the car, and she's sitting in the car, and she's like, "No, I'm not getting in the car until I can ask some questions." And she never, here she is. And because they had to push her in the car, they said that she took, well, here, I'll just let you watch it. One of the charges she got is battery on a Leo. That's why I was wondering why I got so mad at Joshua Barr and why he's such a pussy. Because let me tell you something, pull a real man over, that's what battery on, first of all, I don't recommend anybody ever touching a police officer. Ever being disrespectful to them, ever not doing what they ask, not like, don't be one of those
5: Sometimes
0: guys.
5: Sometimes it's hard, bro.
0: I know. And so you should have the right to ask some questions. Never put your hands on a cop. Never. Don't be disrespectful. But Joshua Barr, you're a pussy because you know how when you put battery on a Leo charge, what that does to somebody. That instantaneously puts you to a felony. So what starts out as a simple DUI. Now, had she been combative with you, and I've had many of these break it down Bubbas where these women have been combative and they've come hammer fisting, and there's been many a times that there was legitimately battery on a Leo, and I'm the first one to be like, man, bitch, you just hit the cop. Now you just picked yourself up a felony, you stupid bitch. I've done that almost every time. Wait till you see what this guy deems as battery on a Leo. That's why I got so mad at this pussy.
2: Well, thank you.
4: Don't get an attitude.
2: I have an attitude. Okay? No, because you know what?
4: Sit in the car, or I'm going to put you in the car.
0: So hold on. At this point, she just wants to kind of talk. And he's getting to be kind of a dick. And she's not. Is she resisting at all? She's just sitting there. Now, he's telling her to get in the car, and she's not yet. But does that warrant battery on a Leo? Because you actually have to take
5: not
0: somebody.
5: Yeah, but so, she is
0: okay,
5: resisting.
0: Let's watch.
2: I'm sitting in the car.
4: No, no.
2: And I'm trying to have a conversation. No, I'm trying to have...
4: Stand up. We're going to put you in the car.
5: Conversation's over.
0: Now, hold on. But hold on, though. Let me know what she does as far as taking a hack at this guy.
5: Okay.
0: He now, at this point, is going to put her in the car forcefully. That could be resisting. I think it's a little chicken shiz, but yeah. Whatever. Hold on.
2: Catch another charge.
5: Catch another charge.
2: From what?
4: Battery.
0: So that little bit of foot action is. Listen. Mm-hmm. So the cop tells her too. Watch. Now listen, maybe technically it is battery on a cop, but listen, you're going to be
5: really?
0: Such a you're going to be such a pussy,
5: right,
0: Joshua Barr, that you're going to tag that on this chick. You're already locking her up like this. Well.
5: I've seen the cop payback for that would have been me grabbing her butt right there and shoving her
0: I've
5: over.
0: I've seen chicks that got on their back and literally kangaroo kicked a guy in his face. That's battery. Yeah. Let's watch. Now he tells
2: me. Catching on charge. Catching on. That's for what?
4: Battery
2: for what? I haven't touched none of you guys.
5: Oh, that was the dyke saying that.
0: Gene, we're not going to call him that.
5: What do you call him now?
0: That was a lesbian police officer.
5: Transitioning person. Real.
0: Now, for all the great cops out there that really have been battered and has that combative person that will not get in a car, was that battery? I mean, technically, maybe.
5: Yeah, really.
0: But are you going to really, I mean, are you that push much that? Of a pussy, Joshua Barr, that you have to pad your stats up? And if I'm whoever the state attorney is, Susie Lopez or whatever, I would hope that you would dress down this cop and be like, you're bringing this kind of garbage to me to prosecute. This is the kind of garbage. And then I would get a hold of the mayor and the chief of police and say, do we need 11 squad cars out here for a 140-pound woman? I realize you need a female cop to potentially frisk her, and you might have backup, but really? We're going to have 11 squad? You know, it'd be interesting, Lummy, to look at how much crime was, what type of crime activity.
5: What's going on at that moment?
0: On October 8th, 2023, how many crimes happened at about 11 o'clock at night?
5: How many people called in?
0: And how much safer it would have been having an additional 9 officers on the road? Yeah. That's Joshua Barr.
5: Look at that. Wasn't even a marked police car.
0: No.
5: Mm-mm. So how many more of them unmarked police cars were sitting there?
0: Gina, I count 10.
5: Wow.
0: But there could be more. Like, look at this. This unmarked one just pulled up.
5: Yeah.
0: There's one there. There's one there. There's one there. There's one back there. There's
5: one,
0: one here. And then there's 3 up front. We saw that already, right?
5: Yeah.
0: 3, 4, 5, 6, 7, 8, 9.
5: Unbelievable. At that moment, everybody's cars were getting broke into in Ybor.
0: Yeah. How many girls are getting touched, raped?
5: Yeah. One's missing.
0: How many people are driving the wrong way down 275?
5: Real DUIers.
6: That's right.
0: Joshua Barr, you're you know what you are? You're a pussy. And I hope your fellow cops let you know that Bubba the Love Sponge calls you a pussy.
5: But he got to touch a hot girl.
0: Not really.
5: He did hold on to her.
0: Yeah. Maybe that's how he gets his kicks. You're a pussy. She passed the field sobriety. And then when you try to put her in, she resists a little bit. Because, I mean, at that point, she's like, are you kidding me? Like... I mean, at this point, there really has been kind of an injustice.
5: What part did I fail?
0: Where did I fail? Joshua Barr, you pussy-ass little bitch.
1: I began to hallucinate and thought a houseplant was talking to me.
7: Prescription medication. Oh, man.
8: Prescription medication.
7: Rare delicacy.
9: It takes a lot of great prescription medication to make the show sound this mediocre. The Bubba the Love Sponge Show returns after these words.
10: Yeah, she's a party animal. You can't be built like that and not party because everybody's going to pay to do
0: well,
10: it.
0: I mean, what are you finding out now, Mommy?
6: Oh, she just looks like she's had some... Trying to see, because I got her name. Looks like this hasn't... She keeps dodging the courts for this.
0: Oh, really? Well, that's on her.
6: Oh, yeah.
0: OG Ball. Rainy. I got your text yesterday, sweetie. I'm thinking about you.
6: Yeah.
0: Lasker smoked 1-1. What was I can't watch chat and play the video. What was chat saying?
6: It was mostly you.
0: Was there any? I'm sure there was some anti.
6: Yeah, there was some anti ones.
0: What were they saying? You can tell me.
6: Uh
0: That I'm a fucking idiot.
8: It's okay. But she backed into him initially, so, you know, she was drunk.
0: All right, whatever. I think when you fucking pass field sobriety, listen, most people absolutely fail it. They absolutely fucking fail it.
8: That was,
0: When you do that well, you tell your friends to drive you home, you get her insurance information, you charge her for backing in and giving a bumper ding to a squad car, and you cut your bitch a break.
8: All right, yeah, I'll tell them to... that means they probably didn't update it. So I'll let them know. Thank you.

Jack in Florida. Name wasn't Isabel Delgado. Her name is Elsie Karim Rodriguez. So you don't have the right lady. What's up, Bill Harvey Grant? So.

0: I had been too met women. I said that night for that. What's up, Scott Sideward? What's up, Rainy?
1: Man, you don't want to walk into that room back there right now.
0: Why?
1: The smell.
0: Food?
1: Yeah. Man, that stuff that he eats, man, smells like delicatessen. I ain't lying to you, man. I said, man, I'm hungry now, bro. That is good smell.
2: I got to fast because I got a blood draw today at noon.
1: So what's with the box of donuts out there?
2: I can't eat them.
1: Donut boys?
2: I can't eat them.
0: Donut boys?
1: Yeah, you too.
0: That was Bobby or somebody brought those. We don't get
1: Bobby's
0: those.
1: Just an ass kisser.
0: We don't get to eat those.
1: He get your four-wheeler done yet?
2: No.
1: Boy, if that was me doing it, I'd be yelled at.
0: If you can find her, Felix.
1: Well, it's nice out there.

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0: Or, you know,
1: some crayons.
0: Some crayons or some magic markers or a three-ring notebook or anything that a backpack or anything a kid could use to go back to school. Because Sunbelt Rental from now till July 31st is rounded up. It's called Tools for Schools. And I want the Bubba Army to blow the absolute doors off of Sunbelt Rental. And don't forget, next time you got to need something to rent, they got everything. It looks like, Lummi, we lit them up for the fourth night in a row.
2: Fox News alert, Trump has Iran in a chokehold. For the first time in the war, we're launching airstrikes at the same time as the blockade. Senior national correspondent Kevin Cork has the details. Kevin.
3: Evening, Jesse. The wall of steel officially in effect once again. As of 4 p.m. Eastern time today, the U.S. blockade resumed. Of course, that stops ships from entering Iran or leaving Iran for that matter. And that means the Strait of Hormuz is once again under the control of the U.S., that according to the president, who also told our Trey Yanks today that the memorandum of understanding was a test. And it's a test.
0: It's going to get worse.
3: The Iranians failed.
4: Do you have any regrets about lifting the naval blockade or giving the sanctions waivers?
5: No. I gave them a chance.
0: This is something you should have done a month ago.
1: That's a hard no.
5: I wanted to give them a chance at making a deal, and they shot first, and that was a big mistake that they shot first because we have been knocking the hell out of them.
0: You notice how Trump now is getting a little bit more
1: cocky.
0: just a little bit like he's over it.
1: He needs to get back to who he is.
0: Yeah.
3: Part of the president's comments today in the Oval.
0: What's this ship? What the hell is this thing? Like, what the hell is this thing bringing in?
6: It's not the Iranian naval ship.
0: I think literally that's one of their warships that they send out to, you know, one of ours. They have like 26 planes on it and, you know, cannons that can blow anything out of the water.
1: Got a Viking nose on it, like a little peak.
0: Please, it looks like some China boat
1: with
0: whale fishing.
3: Continues to insist that the U.S. is now the guardian of the strait, which of course comes with a price. Though today he scrapped his 20% toll idea for something bigger and better. Trade and investment deals right here in America, a fee that would be ostensibly paid by various Gulf states. Meantime, U.S. forces continued to pound Iran for the fourth straight night. CENTCOM says the U.S. hit the mullahs with five consecutive hours of precision.
0: 5 hours of precision bombing.
3: Missile strikes. They also hit Iranian coastal defense systems, missile and drone sites, maritime capabilities as well. Sources tell Fox News tonight the Iranians are slowly losing their power and resorting to the only thing they have left, that being terror. In fact, they fatally attacked three civilian ships in the strait, killing one and wounding eight others as recently as today. As for a possible escalation to include, say, a ground offensive, the president told Trey this.
7: Are you ruling out a ground campaign?
0: See, if I'm President Clem, I'm keeping boots off the ground.
1: Yeah,
0: we can do all of this from we can do all of this from the air.
1: Yeah,
0: I don't need to put one American soldier on that ground until it's time for us to take over their oil refinery
1: and be the boss.
0: And that's only after I've fortified it. You know, I've bombed every moving thing within 15 miles of that oil refinery. Then I can send my boys over to take that because we're taking their oil. We are taking your oil. And what are you going to do about it?
7: In a limited capacity.
5: I don't want to say that either, but I would say no if I thought it was appropriate. I'd say sometimes you need a ground campaign, but we have other people that will do the ground campaign for us.
3: Now, the president says the strikes won't stop until the Ayatollah cries uncle. Until then, the regime's power grid is now in major jeopardy.
5: Next week, it gets really bad for them because next week comes the power plants. Next week comes the bridges. We're going to knock out all their power plants. We're going to knock out all their bridges unless they get to the table and negotiate.
3: A negotiation that obviously continues even at this very hour. In fact, the regime's representatives, Jesse, reached out to the White House about an hour before the president sat down with Trey. So they're asking for a little bit of help. Not so sure if they're going to get it until they actually do what they say, Jesse.
2: All right, I agree. We'll see what happens. Thank you so much.
1: I'm going straight to the pump and filling up and not crying.
6: There you go, Gene.
0: There you go. Today's oil futures, just for those scoring at home. Let me hit my refresh button. Yeah. Oh, man. Not good at all. Mm. Highest it's been in a month.
6: Yeah.
0: $80.
6: It's crazy that
0: God, it was just like 68 bucks. It was $68 10 days ago.
6: They're quick to jump on the pump. It went at 40 cents up yesterday.
0: Yeah. Yeah.
7: Do you anticipate that the strikes were seen this week against Iran will expand? Are you considering hitting energy targets or other locations inside of Iran?
5: I'll save the energy targets for last, but ultimately we'll hit energy targets, yeah. But we're going to hit them very hard tonight. We're going to hit them very hard tomorrow night. We're going to hit them very hard the night after. And then next week it gets really bad for them because next week comes the power plants. Next week comes the bridges.
0: I mean, he's saying it.
5: Knock out all their power plants.
0: I mean, he said, I mean, like, if you're Iran, this guy's saying next week, power plants, bridges. He's saying it all.
1: I know. Problem is, though, man, is we got to pay for it.
0: I don't know. Why are you not? Why are you buffering on me, you mother effer? Why you do every day? We're buffering.
6: Damn it.
0: I was just on a roll. Damn it.
1: You used to blame it on your fat fingers. Now you just blame it on the cable.
8: Believe it or not.
9: Absolutely not.
8: 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The Bubba the Love Sponge Show returns after these words.

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1: Great job, Woody. Thank you. That's awesome. Those sound so good, and they really make the show sound better, don't you think?
2: Yes.
1: Yeah. A particular police agency is back in the news. Of course, they'll give the transgender people a break. Now, this isn't anywhere local. This is, I think this might be in Portland, Oregon, or Portland. I don't know what
2: it is. I think it's in Canada.
1: Is it in Canada?
2: I believe it's in Canada.
1: Yeah. And I think the article speaks for itself. It's, here we go.
3: Contacted by the Crown.
1: You're right. The Toronto Police Department and the 2SLGBTQ+ liaison officer. So they have a police officer that's nothing but a liaison.
3: Contacted
1: to
3: by
1: the 2SLGBTQ.
3: The Crown.
1: And they even have a squad car that's decorated in gay pride. It's a gay cop car. If I was getting pulled over by the gay cop car, I'd be like, man, hold on. I'd be like,
4: is this a rib? Like, am I really getting pulled over by a gay cop car? Yes, you are. Pull over. Jesus Christ, you're going so fast, big boy.
5: Big boy.
4: Can you send me a cop that looks like a cop? You know, like most cops are jacked up with tattoos and stuff.
2: Wait, you think he's coming out like looking like RuPaul?
4: Listen, buddy, I'm a cop. I'm full-blown cop. No pun intended.
5: Full-blown.
4: I'm a full-blown copper, buddy. I'm Sergeant Rob Shelby Lalar here. And I am the Toronto Police Officer, 2SLGBTQ. Now on the ground, big boy.
3: At the Ontario Court of Justice to assist with the case that they had. So they asked me to reach out to the victim and make sure she's safe and take her home.
6: He drove me home in the family.
1: Yeah, so...
2: Ooh, oh,
1: so,
2: please God, no.
1: Yes.
5: That's a man?
1: Yes.
2: This Nevada?
1: Yes, and her name is Nevada.
5: Nevada.
1: And Nevada is very, very appreciative that Officer...
5: Nevada Sapp.
1: LGBTQ community liaison officer was there to help Nevada in the time of need.
5: So we have to send letter cops to letter people.
1: Yeah.
6: Drove me home in the fabulous Pride SUV. And as
5: we're not doing that.
6: Home, we reached a stoplight.
1: Now, why were they taking her home? Like, what required her? What type of duress was she in to have to be escorted home with a police officer?
5: Then she couldn't pee like God made her.
1: I don't know. Let's listen to her.
6: Well, in a pickup truck came up to us.
7: A transgender.
1: All right, so this is, I think, what happened, right? I think she's telling the crime.
2: I think so, yeah.
1: Here we go.
6: Truck.
1: Here we go. I think Nevada is going to tell us why she needed
5: unbelievable
1: the 2SLGBTQ+ mobile to come get her. If I was getting pulled over this cop, I'd be like, is this a real cop car? Have you seen what the...
6: We reached a stoplight, and then an individual in a pickup truck.
1: All right, so she reached the stoplight, and an individual in a pickup truck
6: came up to us.
7: A transgender cop car. Look at that.
1: Large gay black man wearing blonde wig and a civilian clothing.
8: Are you guys cops, or you just identify as cops?
1: By the way, if there was ever a video that depicted Gene Lasker, it would be this.
5: Yeah.
1: Right.
5: Hey, I'm betting on the fat one on the right side touches you before you touch it.
1: Hold on.
8: That's none of your business, and I'm hands-free, so there's nothing you can do. I'm just asking you a question, Sergeant. Are you cops, or you identify as cops?
1: What does it look like I am?
8: I have no idea. That reality doesn't exist anymore, right?
1: So, real man of Toronto saw the trans van.
5: Oh, I'm asking him something.
1: And asked him, are you a real cop or not?
6: Part of me was shocked, but part of me was not shocked. I am a trans woman.
1: So hold on. Somebody pulled up beside you in a pickup truck, and then you didn't say what happened.
5: Yeah.
1: So is it just illegal for somebody to pull up in a pickup truck and
5: ask you why you're so weird?
1: Maybe make fun of you?
6: I've been transitioning for 8 years. I get harassed and vilified.
5: Why is it taking so long?
6: Every day of my life.
1: Yeah, well,
5: I'd cut them off quickly for you.
1: Trump has announced that there's going to be an IndyCar race.
5: All right.
1: In the streets of D.C.
2: The Freedom 250.
1: I don't know. Is it this year or next? Because I think NASCAR's schedule, they can't schedule one for this fiscal year. Because I think when you build a road course, it takes a lot of planning. You got to shut streets down. You got to put barriers up. It's not. Like, you know, Gene, you know, going when you go to
5: They've
1: a
5: speedway,
1: when
5: you, a while,
1: I know, but when you go to a speedway, the speedway has
5: yeah,
1: the
5: it's already ready.
1: It's ready. It's ready to go.
5: Yeah.
1: Like, you know, you just need to advertise. Bring in some more, you know, whatever. But when you're making a road course in a municipality that normally has cars on these roads, it's a lot of work.
9: Unprecedented events will take place next month, right here in our nation's capital.
1: And it's looking like it might be next month.
9: August 22nd and 23rd, it'll be.
1: There's Roger Penske.
9: An awesome display of American patriotism and raw horsepower and ingenuity. You're going to see cars at the level that they've never been at before, with cars racing more than 190 miles and even.
1: So here's the course right here. Here's the course that they've
9: higher than that down Pennsylvania Avenue. It wasn't exactly designed for that, but what Sean Duffy's done with these incredible, brilliant people is really amazing. It's going to be a sight for the ages. It really.
1: That's right. We're going to have cars going by the White House at about 200 miles an hour. I'm going to be out there letting them know how good they are. They're going to be going by my place so much it's going to make my hair fall off.
9: Will be something special.
1: My comb over is going to really be tested to the test with the type of wave of wind that these cars bring.
9: They're going to go all around the National Mall at speeds that are not quite. If we did that during the regular day, I think people would be put in jail perhaps for the rest of their lives.
1: He tries to make jokes that are stupid. You know what I'm saying? Like, stop. Nope. Everybody knows you can't go 190 down Pennsylvania Avenue.
9: It wasn't supposed to be that way, but it's going to be beautiful. It's going to be a beautiful thing to watch. And this is the first racing event.
1: I don't think they ride. I think they just give him pull-up points because I don't think he ever stays on script.
9: Of its kind in Washington, D.C.'s history. Happening.
1: So he's, he already had the UFC, UFC pay-per-view on the White House lawn, which Dana White later came on to say that he will never do it again due to the amount of the I think it cost UFC nearly $80 million.
5: Oof. Why?
1: Because the government, because
5: they had to pay rent for the property?
1: No, they had to pay for it all. All production costs, everything.
5: I didn't watch it.
9: Part of our.
1: Neither did I.
9: Great celebration of the 250th anniversary of American freedom. The American people are invited to come watch this once in a lifetime total event. And Roger and General Motors and Fox and everybody else, I will say, it's free.
1: So.
5: What?
1: It's free.
2: Yeah.
1: But who in that, listen, if you're going to have a race in Indianapolis or Daytona or Charlotte or Dallas, you know, you can charge a lot of money to come watch
5: a lot of money in St. Pete.
1: So why are they making this for free? And, you know, why are they throwing this on this year? Like, I could see maybe next, but not this.
2: Remember, I talked to you about it.
1: Do they have a date for it?
2: Yeah, August.
1: August. Okay.
2: Because they've been playing August 23rd.
1: I'll tell you who's going to win. That SG guy, that road, Gene, they bring that road course ringer in, and he just kills everybody. Them, huh? If his car doesn't blow up or he doesn't get spun out, he wins every Sean Van Gerson or whatever the hell the guy's name is. I mean, he could be like
5: but
1: Larry.
5: But the track don't look like it's got any right-hand turns.
1: You know what? You might be right. It's too late now.
5: Yep.
2: Yeah, that's. By the way, our boy's big in the background of that
5: race. And then another thing is if they have the Indy Light cars there, Kurt Morgan's car will be there.
1: Oh, has he got an Indy Light car?
5: Well, he don't got one, but he's involved with one that Hamilton drives.
1: Oh, okay. talking about Steps, Lemmy?
2: No, Marcus. He, remember, I came to you a couple
1: of months ago. Oh, yeah, sure.
2: He's doing a bunch of stuff with him.
1: So, from bad copping and the Joshua Barr pussy, that's a TPD, to this guy here, Florida man pulls a gun at Publix.
10: Oh, wow.
1: Leads reckless chase.
10: I've always wanted to.
1: And then a cop comes in and gives him the good news. There was a standoff and a pursuit. Then he went into Publix to try to disappear. And wait till you see this cop absolutely dick buckus him. Check this out. Now, this is the perspective that we have comes from the body cam of the kick-ass police officer. So the kick-ass police officer knows that there's an armed bad guy in the Walmart. And they've already had a pursuit and a little bit of a gun standoff with this scumbag, so you don't know.
5: He knows what he looks like.
1: Well, yeah, and they don't. They have to go get to him because he could start shooting people at Walmart. Oh, well,
5: he's running in there blind, kind of.
1: You know, well, he's running in there like the stud cop that he is.
5: Yeah, I'm saying.
1: I mean, a lot of cops, you don't know
5: where that dude's at.
1: This cop doesn't have any idea where the bad guy is. He's already been engaged in a gunfight with this guy and a pursuit.
10: That's a real cop.
1: And so now this cop comes in. This guy's a badass. And wait till you see this guy tackle. I want this guy to be my friend. One, Gene, because he's just so bad. He's running in. The bad guy could literally be
5: anywhere.
1: Right here,
5: yeah.
1: And blow you away.
5: Straight in there.
1: Right.
5: Hit him right in the face.
1: But this guy knows. This cop knows that I got to get in there
5: because
1: he could start killing people.
5: Yep.
1: We've already been involved in a pursuit. We've already been involved in a shootout.
5: Yep.
1: This guy... I gotta get there.
5: Yeah.
1: You don't see this guy walking in around the corner kind of slow.
5: Yeah, you know.
1: No, this guy's coming in like he's Usain Bolt.
5: Yeah.
1: And now he sees the guy. Watch now.
5: Uh-uh.
1: You gotta watch this. This is the greatest. Watch him take this scumbag out, and this guy, this kick-ass cop, doesn't miss a beat. Watch this. Is that not the best?
5: Boom! Kick his face in.
1: Help! Help! Help! Help!
5: All right, put that down.

0: I won't use my judo as a weapon.
1: Go ahead.
2: I won't.
1: Use it.
0: Ma'am, thank you. Okay.
2: Sorry, he's still breathing hard. Poor dude.
3: But you see the difference between the city of Tampa and the Sumter police?
1: Yeah, this is the Sumter County Sheriff's Department.
3: They only need one officer to get a guy in it with a knife down. City of Tampa needs like 300
0: guns. Yeah.
1: The city of Tampa needs 11 squad cars to take down a woman that her bumper backed into another bumper of a squad car. And they called 11 units because she was hot in a leather cat girl out.
2: Oh, that's what started that?
1: Yeah, she backed into, and there was no damage.
2: Right.
1: She backed into this guy's squad. You know, so, you know, she probably was impaired.
2: Yeah, a little bit.
1: But she was, in my opinion, she 80%ed the test.
2: And she didn't disrespect the cop.
1: And she didn't disrespect. She did everything.
2: Right.
1: And the only thing she did a little bit disrespectful is when she wanted to talk, she kind of kept her foot on the outside, and then she caught a battery on a Leo charge.
2: Whatever.
1: You didn't? Yeah, it's right.
0: Thank you. Please, over here. Go to my white truck.
1: Yes, sir. I just want to see the tackle one more time. I want to see it just one more time. He launches. Kriya, ready?
2: Jesus Christ.
1: That's good copping.
2: Don't ask for God now,
1: and
2: boy.
1: I'm going to leave you with this. This just makes me so mad. This is California, you bunch of liberal bastards.
3: Yep.
1: You bunch of liberal, like the liberal judges in the judicial system, you make me sick to my stomach. This is the illegal alien. The illegal immigrant. This is the illegal immigrant that somehow had a California-issued CDL, and he killed three people. He killed three people. And guess what he got?
2: Nuh-uh.
1: 5 years in prison.
2: Wow.
1: For this right here.
2: Well, maybe somebody will take care of him there.
1: He just
2: drives over to support.
1: I mean, that person's dead. I think, yeah.
2: And then that one is because she got shoved underneath the bumper of the guard.
1: And then now it's on fire.
2: Yeah, it's on fire. And it's driving by itself.
1: Here. These two people died.
2: A good man.
1: You're going to try to tell me this great man and this great woman look like they've been married since they were, you know, high school sweethearts.
2: Yeah, they're grandbabies.
1: And you're going to tell me these two people's lives right here
2: are
1: only worth 2.5 years?
2: No way.
1: Not even. There's a third victim. So if you do 5 divided by 3, what do you got? 1.8?
3: Yeah.
1: So this poor gentleman right here who worked probably all of his life and kept his family fed and a roof over their heads and loved this woman. They probably got grandbabies. And then the third victim, I don't know. They're only worth 1 year and 8 months. Meanwhile, this stinky bastard.
2: Yeah, well, hopefully he's in prison and does all that prayer stuff on his knees, and then the whiteys get him. Look at the damage he did. Look at that car. It's complete.
1: That's probably that these people were in. Yeah. And you don't have a chance.
2: No.
1: I mean, you don't have a chance.
3: Jeez.
1: And it probably...
2: You know, why I joined the Outlaws, because I'm going to tell you something. Kill me like that, they're going to come get you.
1: It probably decapitated him.
2: It killed both of them instantly.
3: And
2: shoved the truck.
1: This guy wasn't even an American citizen, didn't have the proper documentation as far as work visa or passport or anything.
3: How does the judge give him 4, 5 years?
1: Welcome to California.
2: Welcome to California.
1: Welcome to California. You know what? You know who should be you know who also should be liable for this, Gene? Is the
2: DMV.
1: No, the people that hired him.
3: Yeah.
1: The company that he was driving for, right?
2: Yeah, if it was he's got the credentials. The DMV.
3: That's her. That's the judge.
1: There you go. There's the woke ass judge right there.
2: Oh yeah.
1: This woke ass bitch.
2: Wow.
1: Judge Katrina West, Democrat.
2: Yeah.
1: California gave this man. You know, you would think that two African American beautiful grandparents of you would think that a fellow African American woman
2: would have stuck up for
1: her own
2: no.
1: and done the

0: right thing. Listen, it didn't matter if they were white or black. They happened to be black. And you got a black judge.
1: And that should have been a little bit more of an asset to her.
0: Yeah, she should take a little more credence into your heritage, right, my friend. You piece of shiz. The hell out of here. I've done enough damage today. By the way, if you know, if anybody catches this show, whether it's on a replay, X, Rumble, YouTube, Facebook, however you catch, I'm going to send this final message to you. Could you please? By the way, what's our show email, Lummy? You could
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0: 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And if you know the Tampa Police Department officer, Joshua Barr, tell him to go back and watch my show of me analyzing his DUI arrest for this woman and just let him know how much of a pussy he is. Now, I will tell you this. If Officer Joshua Barr would lose his life in the line of duty, I'd be there to write his wife a check. I'm not going to blame her in his. I'm not going to blame her for how much of a pussy she's married to. But the big, and you know what? She might have been a little DUI, and you maybe could have, but you could have also. But what you did is she hit you, she backed into you, gave you a little baby bump on the bumper. You started screaming on your radio. That's why all the units got there.
1: Oh, that's why all the units.
0: I've gotten some texts from some cops.
1: Nope.
0: He started screaming like a.

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0: guys just haven't hung around the right people over the years, but like, let me, like, my, our coaches and things like that would be like, don't lock your knees. 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
1: That's
0: and
1: right.
0: And I never knew.
1: No one's ever cared about me enough to tell me that.
2: I'm with you, Gene. My pa never sat me down and told me about the locked knees.
0: Your pa was hoping that maybe one day you would pie face yourself right into the concrete.
2: Absolutely.
0: Give yourself, you know.
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0: 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All of which are at the Bubba Army, or you can do a Rumble Ramp, or you can rant. Yeah, or you can do a YouTube Super Chat, Lummy, or you can give us some bits on Twitter. On Twitch.
1: Give us some thumbs ups too while you're at it.
0: Yeah, and more importantly, man, we are on the front page of we're in the big box in the front page of Rumble. We've cut a new deal with Rumble. We're trying to work with them to be their kind of their morning show.
1: We're just like we're not just a box of cornflakes.
0: No, we're a very high.
1: We're more of the variety pack.
0: You should see just our studio alone. I've been in Tim Pool's studio. I'm familiar with Alex's studio. I've been in, who was that one guy who has a very popular podcast?
10: Concrete.
0: Yeah, I've been in his studios.
9: Iggy McGiller, Cuddy, $20. How about it?
0: Thank you, Iggy. I've been in, you know, every radio station in Tampa's radio studios, which are becoming less and less. Studios.
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0: And, you know, I've been in hundreds and hundreds of studios for content, whether it be podcasting, regular terrestrial radio, television. And I would put this studio against any studio any radio or a content studio in the world. No, but first thing people do when they walk, Venmo, Lummy, did you see it, Seth?
10: No, what?
0: So it said Seth
9: Wiley, $20.
0: Seth paid you $20. I'm like, man, Seth.
10: Oh, okay.
0: Seth Wiley. I would put our studios against any studios in the world.
10: In the world.
0: And here's the deal.
10: You don't know what they got in Ecuador.
0: I don't. You're right. I don't.
1: Or Bogota.
10: Yeah.
0: So anyway, we have the most unbelievable studios. I will let you in on a secret. I'm thinking about, I'm in the planning stages of maybe building new studios.
1: Shut up.
9: Whoa.
0: No, I'm just saying.
1: No, what? What are you talking too much is what you're saying.
0: Okay. I'm talking too much. That's what you're saying.
10: I'm with Gene.
0: Yeah.
10: It never. It's
1: not good. Someone's going to do something.
10: Then you're going to be on the clock, like the doc and Boom. The app, and you don't need that in your life.
1: Then you're going to have a bad attitude towards us, and we didn't do it.
0: And you're going to have I'm going to have a bad attitude towards you because you guys break kayfabe, and I'm the first one to break kayfabe.
1: You always are. That's what I love about you.
0: Well.
1: Don't do this, but I will.
0: Well, okay. Let's just say we're not doing that, okay? I mean, you know.
1: Is this, good man.
0: Hello.
9: Oh, boy. Yeah, well, at least we get it out of the way.
0: We'll get it out of the way bright and early.
1: Charlie, what are we getting out of the way?
0: Charlie.
1: Oh.
11: I don't think you need to, like, get me out of the way. I'm curious. I'm on your Rumble page right now.
9: Mike Thurman, $50.
0: Thank you, Mike Thurman.
9: Seth's new muscles.
10: Oh, boy.
9: Here we go.
0: Charlie, go ahead, bud. You're on Rumble. And if you go to rumble.com, we're the very first page in the bigger box. We're kind of like the promoted / highlighted show on Rumble, which, by the way, if you're watching us on Rumble, you'd like to participate, call in, check in, say you're a first time watcher, whatever. First of all, go and follow us if you can. I was trying to get to 10,000 by the end of the week, Lummy, but we fell, you know, very much short of that. But at least try to follow us. And we're one of the very few shows that have the ability to call in. 813-90-BUBBA. This happens to be one of our best callers.
10: What?
0: And Charlie. Charlie, hi.
1: Did we make this guy up? Is this like really one of our own guys?
0: Well,
1: why would we put up with him?
0: I think this is a real guy who watches the show critically and likes the show and likes to call. He calls all the time, and we've now limited it to one a day. So go ahead, Charlie.
11: Okay, so I'm going to say this. I call in every day. It seems like no one else calls in. So that makes me think. No,
1: a lot of people call in. We just don't answer.
0: Well,
1: we don't need to.
11: You guys, I call under. Hold on. Is that Lemmy? Is that Lemmy speaking?
1: No, Lemmy.
11: First of all, let me ask a question. I was thinking about Lemmy earlier today. I was walking. I did a 3-mile walk earlier today.
0: Charlie?
9: I didn't say anything to Charlie, but thanks.
10: Well, he's really bounced back from the suicide.
1: Yeah, that's what I'm thinking. This is too.
11: I'm done. I'm giving up on life.
1: Well, please cap yourself while you're on the air.
0: If you're having problems and having suicidal thoughts, please dial 988, not us, please.
1: And then do it. But be live with us.
0: No, we're not asking
1: that. We'd appreciate it. I would.
0: We're not asking that at all.
11: Can I say something?
0: Yes, sure.
11: Can I say something?
0: But first of all, it wasn't Lummy that was getting on you. It was Gene Lasker.
1: Right. I mean, he don't even say Lummy's name right.
11: I don't care about any of these people. Can I say something?
0: Yes, you can. Yes, you may.
11: I was literally thinking about Lemmy earlier. I was on a walk.
9: Oh,
11: jeez. Lemmy, whatever. Nobody knows who his name is. He can be called Lemmy for all we know. Okay. I'm thinking, why do you pay him? What does he bring to your show? Please don't cut me off and say, Charlie, you know, we've had it for you. You can call back next week. Listen, this is my last call.
0: I'm going to answer the question, buddy. You ask me, why do I pay Lummy? Why do I have him around? Why is he my executive producer? Because Lummy, just being on the air, which he doesn't really participate a lot. He's a very much a prep guy, but he does so much for this show behind the scenes.
1: He does everything.
0: Nobody really appreciates Lummy unless you work here and you know all the hard work from feeding the goats to getting, you know, and the Skag air check to Randy to
1: the dude rolls with four computer screens.
0: I mean, to probably giving me 20 news stories to look at. Him and Seth work really close together on that situation.
1: The facts and what we're talking about.
0: To, you know, on the fly, finding me articles on things that I need. Lummy does so much that he doesn't get credit for or that the average person doesn't know. That's why I keep Lummy around. Arguably one of my most valuable people here.
9: Red Wilson, $20.
1: Well, he's slacking today because he didn't tell me about my belt, putting it over there on the.
0: And in fact, out of all three of my guys are basically unreplaceable.
11: Can I ask
0: Lummy, Macho Man, and Seth. Listen, Lummy, Macho Man, and Seth are my absolute core guys, that the business would be highly disrupted if I lost any one of those three.
9: Hierarchy, $100. I can't deal with Charlie.
1: Snipe
9: be done.
1: Don't call on my day, Charlie.
0: So, Charlie, continue.
12: Am I allowed to talk?
0: Yeah, go ahead, Charlie.
12: Okay, so first of all, this is my last call. I'm either going to continue on with my life. You're like, you know, Charlie, you go seek a psychiatrist, call 911. I'm done.
10: We don't care. We don't care.
12: Okay, so I was thinking about, remember the TV show called Life Goes On?
1: No.
12: With that mentally retarded person named Corky?
1: We don't say that word.
12: To contribute anything. And he was basically just accepted. He was a clown. Lemmy is Corky. He's a clown.
0: That shows you how stupid you are. That does, Charlie, is shows you how much you truly don't know about how things work,
12: Bubba,
0: in content.
12: How much does Lemmy's family pay you to be on the show?
0: Let me ask you a question.
12: How much
0: radio experience, content providing experience, podcasting experience, journalistic experience, how much of that of what I mentioned do you have?
1: None.
12: Can I answer that question without you cutting me off?
0: No, of course you can.
12: Okay. I think all of your audience listening right now, the 14 people listening, not the 12,000 people in Rumble that you're buying those votes or whatever they're called. Most people can listen to my voice and they can say, you know what? Charlie's an idiot, but he knows how to put a sentence together. Lemmy is Corky from Life Goes On. Lemmy contributes nothing.
0: I don't pay Lemmy to put sentences together.
12: How much does Lemmy make? How much you pay him? This is my last call. How much you pay him?
0: He's competitively paid with what an executive producer and co-host in Tampa, Florida would make.
12: I'd like to work for your show.
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0: My dad didn't mean to throw it away, but it's really not a big deal. He's like, well, what is it, son? You know, I might be able to. I'm like,
15: Are you serious?
0: Oh, yeah, sure.
15: You actually did that?
0: Yeah,
15: were you a little depressed afterwards?
0: Well, I was hoping that I caught him before he'd actually, because they dump like five or six houses before they would do the mechanism, before their bottom hopper was full, and they had to scoop it into the main hopper, and I was hoping that I caught him before he'd scooped it into the main hopper. Well, he scooped it into the main hopper.
15: Oh, man.
0: And me and Veronica broke up.
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0: You know she's right out of the box, my friend. Woo. Always the first one in on anything to do with Gene Lasker, and that's the Globug, ladies and gentlemen.
1: Yeah, I saw her Saturday. Her and Angus came out. They're great people.
0: Oh, they are. Macho, it's locking up.
1: Oh, God.
0: I guess I do have one here. Yeah. I got one here, too, Lummy. We're trying to, the big horn drama we got going on here.
1: Yeah, Macho went upstairs, too, to look for the other one.
0: Oh, he did?
1: Yeah.
0: I mean, that, I don't think we really need a real one when we got that. I mean, right? I mean,
2: what's that radio horn?
0: No, that's imported into our system, and then I run it through the board. That sounds pretty damn good.
1: Yeah, it does.
0: Big E 25, Dirt Merchant 10, and the Glow Bug at 25 large. 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
2: Morning, Bubba Love Sponge.
0: I was coming in to see you on. See, I did exactly what pisses me off, and I would have been flipping out and cussing, but I don't think you're wired like me because I hate people that show up to my house unannounced. Yeah. I hate it more than anything, you know, because I'm not prepared.
2: It all depends on who it is. I mean, I wouldn't be pissed off at you.
0: Yeah, that's what I figured. I figured I kind of got a pass. Yeah. Plus, so Saturday, I went. Eric and I went to go see Janie Cakes. Now, Janie Cakes had just been, by the way, the Bubba the Love Sponge Show, Wednesday, July 15th. Gene Lasker is a co-host. Me, Lummy, Macho Man, Gary Cantrell. We're all ready to deliver you an unbelievable program today, even though there's a certain amount of people that hate it. But they listen more. Thank you to the haters for just listening. Nothing gets by you guys. Nothing. Nothing literally gets by y'all. Maybe I should start leaning into them a little bit and be like, okay, we know you hate the show. But you know, start listing stuff that I can do better.
1: Well, I probably start with
0: losing. Probably losing weight. I do need to lose. I've been working on that a little bit, but you know,
1: well,
0: now obviously, weight loss is kicking my ass. Now, what are you gonna say, Lummy?
1: Well, there was an executive for Fox Sports Net that loves listening to the show, and he was saying that the haters, if you ask them for their opinion, are just going to continue to try to hurt the show.
0: Yeah.
1: Since they hate you so much.
0: Yeah. Remember at one time I was going to be like, man, you haters, you're not going to have access to my facility, but if you could throw together like the Bubba Hate Show, like put it, one of you guys have some type of antiquated podcasting setup, and it doesn't even have to be visual because you don't want anybody
2: to be seen
0: because you're a pussy and you have to be anonymous and you really can't see you have to be somebody Bubba's fat 2650 whatever Jay kisses Bubba's ass 8624. So since you don't want it to be a visual, it can certainly be just an audio deal, and you guys whip together a podcast like a 30 minute to an hour deal, and we'll put it up. That's how secure.
2: So, would you call that the worst of Bubba?
0: No, the troll hater show. Yeah, and they'd be like, oh my God, Bubba's the worst. He's a cuckold. He's the worst. He's beady eyed. He's fat. I guarantee you that when Lummy took that picture, he was on his tippy toes. Oh my God, just everything. Just let it. I mean, why only have a little form when you can have a big one? If you guys put it together and get it to Lummy immediately. So anyway, Saturday I'm with my mom. My mom spent a whole week in Warsaw, Indiana with Tara, visiting family and for the 4th of July and stuff like that. And so Tara was like, listen, I'm not Janie Cakes'd out. But I've been with mom for 6 days.
2: I'm Janie Cakes out.
0: And Janie Cakes, she's a handful. And she's like, my sister, as my mom gets a little bit older, it's my mom, it's her
2: grandma.
0: Well, yeah, she is a grandma, but you know, it's kind of the, you know, as your mother and father, you know, Gene, is Sarah's parents still alive or no?
2: No.
0: Okay. So if you do have parents as you get older that are fortunate enough to get to grow old, like in their 80s, it's your responsibility to take care of them.
2: Mm-hmm.
0: And Tara just does way more than I do. She really does. She lives a little closer to mom, but, you know, she
2: even cheats at Christmas.
0: But, you know, Tara's does way better than I do, and I need to be better. You know, so I figured, you know what, this Saturday I told Eric, I said, let's go over and spend the day with Janie Cakes. So we went over, we're watching some TV, and then we went to Culver's, and I'm like, hey, and my mom lives probably 11, 12 minutes from Gene, just like up the road a little bit, not that, you know, right before Connerton, Gene, she lives on the right, you know where she, I think you know where she lives, the retirement community she lives in.
2: Yeah.
0: Yeah. So we're in my mom's Cadillac, and I'm like, let's drive down. By the way, my mom loves this little breakfast place, Gene, that's right in that little plaza of when you pull out of your house and go down that the crappiest road in Pasco County.
1: It's over the junction, right?
0: It's a little breakfast place, yeah. And she loves it. You probably have been there too, Lummy.
1: Yeah, junction.
2: I don't know. Is that the end of my road? Right on.
1: It's in that plaza with Marshall or Ross. It's
2: by the karate place. That little place in there.
0: Yeah. Yes.
2: Oh yeah, it's a nice place.
0: Oh yeah,
2: and it's always full of old people.
0: But here's the thing, man. It's not a franchise.
2: Old people gang, man.
0: It's a mom and pop type deal.
2: Like it's a mom and pop.
0: It's not a franchise. It's not like country. No. And that's some of the best. That's some of the best food is when you get. You know,
2: they got some good stuff there.
0: Yeah, so we go down, and so she goes, oh, that's where Gene lives down by where I like to have breakfast with Sue. So, okay, Sue, which, by the way, is Glowbug's mother. That's for Sue. And so we'd make a left off of 41, and I haven't been to Gene's in probably 3-4 years, and we're driving, and I know how it's way down at the end of the road, and the road is... And then past
2: got two patches of road, like 8 miles.
0: And then past Gene's house, like there's a smattering of there's some trailers and stuff before you get to Gene on the left. Then there's a bit right when you first pull in. There's this guarded gate community that's got $1 million homes.
2: They're nudists.
0: And yeah, that's what my mom said.
2: Ah, she knew that.
0: She knew that. Yeah.
2: Yeah.
1: They're and then there's like this like really really nice plantation white house.
0: Oh that, yeah.
1: Oh, I love that.
0: Oh,
1: house.
0: That's a beautiful.
2: That lady's down there on the left. Yeah, she's a plantation owner.
0: She's got this old school plantation style home, and since it was 4th of July weekend or the weekend thereafter, she had like the big, you know, the red, white, and blue banners that they have like for the in the ballparks and stuff.
2: Yeah.
0: So we get to Lasker's house, and man, what. You've really done some nice things to your house and your gate. Oh, my.
2: Dual gates.
0: I actually took, yeah, he's got a gate that he can bring. Let me see if I observed correctly. First of all, your rental house, you got looking
2: it's
0: beautiful.
2: Perfect.
0: You got good renters in there?
2: Oh, I got a good renter.
0: All right.
2: There.
0: So, and Gene's got it all color matched. And then he's got a second gate where he can run his, when he can pull his race hauler in.
2: Yeah.
0: So he doesn't have to run his
2: or
0: race hauler.
2: Or concrete trucks or anybody that's going to be doing something.
0: Anybody that doesn't need to be
2: septic
0: on the main.
2: Tank cleaner.
0: You don't want all, anything that you don't want
2: to. They stay off my bricks.
0: I was getting ready to say, anything that you don't want a lot of weight on your driveway.
2: Yeah.
0: You'll put it through there, including your race rig.
2: Yep.
0: And stuff like that. So. Lasker has the most badass, and I'm not going to post it on social media because I just don't want the trolls to, you know, try to geo-target it down. Lasker doesn't care. Because go ahead, you know, break into Gene's because you're going to have four.
2: You
0: get shot, before Gene can get his dumb ass out of bed.
2: I promise you, I'm not shooting you right out of the box.
0: He's releasing the cane corsos that will kill you. These dogs kill people. So Lasker's got gargoyles on all four corners of his house, and then he's got this badass gate. And you said, who's your gate guy, Gary?
2: No, it's a Chuck.
0: Chuck.
2: Chuck and Victor.
0: Oh, my God.
2: Statewide fence.
0: I mean, this looks like something that would be at the White House.
2: Yeah, me and Chuck sat down and drew it out. It's all electric.
0: Oh, my God. If I was ever to do a gate here.
2: That's a nice one, ain't it?
0: Would Chuck take care of me?
2: Yeah.
0: Yeah. Like, give
2: He's
0: me a,
2: above Army.
0: Give me a good deal?
2: Yeah.
0: Well, first of all, you're going to powder coat it for free.
2: Yeah.
0: I'm going to need it black. But, I, you know, here's the thing. I don't know if I get a gate here, I don't know if I want Bubba Army on it. Just because now, you know, now here's the thing. When I'm not going to put the gate by the road, Gene. Like, when you pull in, like, you know that halfway point where you kind of make a left to kind of get into the I would put the gate kind of, like, halfway down the road.
2: In the driveway.
0: Yeah.
2: Far further in.
0: There's a part when you pull into this driveway where there's a kind of a natural turnaround area. That's where I put the gate, and then I put an Amazon box there, and I gravel it all. And then that would be an area where the UPS and the, you know, and Prime and whatever can just drop off the stuff inside the box.
1: Why don't you put like a big C?
0: No, I don't know, or a man.
2: B. Or we could take 1-inch tubing and make the little shamrocks in it.
0: Right, I might just center. I might go B and E, which is Bubba and Erica.
1: There you go.
0: You know, B and E. Very. That, you know, that would be my sign. And then because you don't want, but everybody knows. I mean, you know.
2: Right, everybody knows.
0: But anyway, Lasker, I'm kind of interested in getting the same kind of gate you got, my friend. My Lord, I mean, I got a little gate
2: in. Did you really look at it good?
0: Yes.
2: You see that aluminum webbing that's got the little bumps in it?
0: Yes, and I saw how it was all laser cut.
2: Oh, yeah.
0: And then with the Lasker logo, and then that
2: design. Cut on angles so the gargoyles were in the corners.
0: Yeah, so the gargoyle, like, yes, I took a picture of, I sat outside your house for probably 3 minutes, taking pictures of your gate, but there was a truck. But I think
2: that was Bobby's truck on the right side, and
0: the
2: we were
0: jacked
2: gone.
0: Up F-150.
2: Yeah, and we were that's his son's, and we were gone. We went over to the emo place to play go karts. What is it?
0: Evolve.
2: Evolve.
0: Yeah. Oh, okay.
1: Yeah.
0: We went to Evo to play go karts. Yeah. Yeah. Uh huh. We did.
2: We had to.
0: So anyway, Gene, I do. Can you tell Chuck? That, you know, maybe in the next...
2: Coming down the road, well, you're going to be needing a
0: maybe
2: gate.
0: After January.
2: He's listening right now.
0: Chuck, I don't know what your gate company's called. What
2: Statewide Fence.
0: What's what?
2: Statewide Fence.
0: Statewide Fence. Oh, my God, my friend. Your gates are second. Now, I got a fence guy, Austin, who owes me some fence work.
1: He's not doing it
2: that
1: Friday.
2: So did you notice that the other gate's just like it? That's just a little bit shorter.
0: No, but you got hold on. You got, let me tell you how much I paid attention. You got, don't interrupt me. You got triple fencing. You got split rail wood.
2: Uh-huh.
0: Then you got like the,
2: a mesh,
0: unclimbable highway mesh with a chain link chaser.
2: Yeah.
0: Like, and I'm assuming you have to have that because those Corsos can dig to China.
2: I did that for my wife to make sure because she's afraid they're going to kill people because we trained them to bite, you know?
0: Gene, we need triple fencing. Sarah, do you know how much fencing is? I know, but we don't need one, but we need three, Eugene.
2: I got a
0: Francis
2: lot of money
0: Jr.
2: in just enclosed fencing.
0: You probably
2: on the right side and around that or around the rental.
0: I would say conservatively, you got $60,000 to $80,000 in fencing.
2: Yeah.
1: I wouldn't be opposed to if they got out. There's a couple homeless people over by Gene's place that kind of probably.
0: I wouldn't
1: need to
0: be opposed.
2: They don't really, homeless people don't come by my place too much.
1: I wouldn't come by your place either.
2: I helped them back out.
0: I think maybe maybe we need to get some killer dogs in there with the goats.
2: But do you like the way that wooden fence goes on down past the rental, and he's got a little gate too. That's a miniature of mine.
0: Yeah.
2: Yeah.
0: Anyway, stop by Gene's because Janie Cakes was like, Bubba, you know we just can't roll up on him without calling. And I go, Gene, he might be in the show. I'm not going to like.
2: No, you can do that.
0: I'm not going to roll up in there and expect Sarah to make us, you know.
2: Sarah's going to dive into the bathroom and take a shower to get makeup done.
0: Yeah,
2: she's gonna freak out.
0: I'm just going to stay in the garage. That's where Sarah's not allowed. And pay my respects.
2: She's allowed there.
0: Pay my respects to Sarah. Uh-huh. Just, you know, see your new hot rods. Let Janie Cakes give you a big hug.
2: Yeah.
0: And we'd be out in 5 minutes. But Gene was not there. So anyway. Listen, Chuck, your gates, statewide fencing, they're to die for.
2: Man.
0: Now,
1: Wolf's doing, by the way, Wolf is doing his the fence on Friday.
0: At the old place?
1: Yes, sir.
0: Fantastic. So the All-Star game was last night, and this is exactly why you do not need to play the All-Star game. Now, this is our star. This is the Tampa Bay Rays star player. Junior is it Caminello?
1: Caminero.
2: Yeah, you got Waddle with a ball.
0: Well, no, he's the our guy for the Rays is this guy right here, the batter.
2: Okay.
0: And Gene, he's 23 years old. He's like third or fourth in the league in batting average. He's unbelievable. He makes 850. He's literally his statistically, and Lummy, you know more about this than I do, but probably if you were to pay this guy market value, we got him on his rookie deal still, but market value, he's probably a $30 to $40 million guy.
2: Oh wow!
0: He's in a box
2: right there. What is that?
0: That's a batter's box.
2: If you step out of that, you're illegal.
0: Yeah, you're supposed to stay in the box. Yeah, they're not really really strict on that.
1: Yeah, I mean, you're not even supposed to step on the line, but. No, if they were to pay him
0: market value, like 25, 30 million?
1: Yeah, they'd say 5 years, 120, 150 yeah. million.
0: We got him whittled down to 800. We're paying him 847,000. He's worth about 25 million. Probably one of their number one things this year in the offseason is to sign this guy. He's batting over 300. He's got like, what, 16 homies?
1: No, I think he's a 23.
0: 23 wow. homies?
1: I believe so, yes.
0: This guy, I'm confusing, you, confusing him with Yonny Diaz. Yeah, Yonny Diaz has got this guy, Junior.
1: He does have good average, but he's not that
0: like,
1: high up.
0: I think he's like 286.
1: Yeah, he's a little below 300.
0: He's got like 28 homers. He's young. He's 23. He's 23, and he made the All-Star game as a starter, and he's like, you know, Gene, like, he's our guy. Like, he's right. our guy, and look what happens. And listen, this game here means nothing. This All-Star game means nothing.
2: This is for the people.
1: Well, this is for them to get a paycheck. They get, I think what was it yesterday, $800,000?
0: They get 800 grand.
1: Which technically for him, that's his whole year.
0: 800 grand to split up amongst the team, isn't it? It's not 800 grand a guy.
1: Oh, yeah, you're correct, yeah.
0: Yeah. Now, he might have an all-star provision in his contract, meaning like he gets an extra $150 or $200
2: if he makes
0: the all-star team. Now, that could exist. But they take like the winning team gets 800 to cut up, and I don't know how many people are on the all-star roster. Hey, Alexa, how many players are on the All-Star roster?
3: Hi.
0: Hey, Alexa. Hello. Good morning.
4: Good morning. Civil rights activist Vivian Malone Jones was born on this day in 1942.
0: Malone Jones. All right. She became Thank you. One of the Alexa, first shut up. Hey, Alexa, how many players are on an All-Star roster?
4: From SI.com. Each MLB All-Star roster is made up of 32 players,
0: so, okay.
4: 20 position players,
0: Thank
4: and 12
0: you.
4: Pitchers.
0: Thank you. So if you take 800 Anytime. Grand...
4: Literally. Okay. Happy Wednesday.
0: Shut up.
1: And it looks like he does not have anything.
0: 800 divided by 30, is that what they said?
1: Yeah, 32.
0: It's 25,000.
1: Well, he does not have a separate All-Star game.
0: So he made 25,000 here, and Gene. So look what happened. This game means nothing other than you might make 25 grand, but big deal. So I think we were talking yesterday. By the time you fly all your family into town, put them up in hotels and things like
2: That's
0: that, you're easily 25 grand. And you know, here's what happens:
5: bullpen and the closer, but he could throw strikes and get a lot of ground balls.
0: Yep.
2: Wait a second.
0: Yep.
2: Throw that down.
0: Yep.
5: It hit Strikes the inner get a part lot of the bat. Balls.
0: Nope. It actually hits his hand.
2: Ooh.
5: And then hits him in the face. Gets away and hits Caminero.
2: Right?
5: No, it's a chest nightmare.
0: It's just his hand. It's just his hand.
5: An exhibition.
2: Shake it off.
5: So anything like this happen.
0: All right, Gene, I'll tell you what. I'm going to go out there and just put your hand out there, and we're going to hit it with a 96-mile-an-hour fastball, and then we're going to tell you.
2: And give me $30 million, and I'll put up with it.
0: Well,
1: he's only getting 20
0: for 25,000.
2: He's only getting 20.
0: So let me ask you a question only for 25,000. Would you put your hand out there and let a guy hit it with a 96-mile-an-hour fastball?
2: Not 25,000.
0: Okay, well, that's what he's making. And he's also jeopardizing our best player. You mother effer.
2: What, this guy?
0: Yeah.
2: This guy here?
0: Yeah.
2: Well, he got paid to do it.
1: Riley O'Brien.
2: I know.
1: That's Philly. Chubbin' on Spice, $20.
5: Caminero jogs back.
2: He's killed Kev.
0: I think he's done.
2: He's a tough guy. Look at him.
0: Ryan Lemmy, I think he was done.
1: Yeah, they took him out of the game. They went to go get x-rays.
0: I think what it ended up being, 3-0?
1: Yeah,
2: Did the Rays win it?
1: I turned it off. No, the Rays, it was the All-Star game.
0: It was the American League versus the National League.
2: Oh, and everybody wears their own suit.
0: Yeah, well, you wear your own top. The thing. The National League wore white. They're white. Everybody wore their white jerseys, and then the American League all wore their home jerseys, which are dark. So, you know.
1: It was 4-0, American
0: League. Was it 4-0?
1: Yeah.
0: 4-0. The game means nothing.
2: And it's Americans against who?
0: It's American League versus the National League, my friend.
2: Okay.
0: So Major League Baseball is broke. It's broken up into two different leagues, the American League and the National League. Okay.
2: All right.
0: Like the Tampa Bay Rays, what league do they play in? Do you know?
2: The Americans.
0: Yes, they're the Americans.
2: They're Americans.
0: Absolutely.
2: Great.
0: Like for instance, the Atlanta Braves. Do you know where they play?
2: The Braves, Atlanta. They're American too. They're behind the Mason-Dixon line, so they're probably Americans.
0: No. I don't have. I don't have the buzzer.
2: Oh.
0: Well, other than I guess. Hold on. I guess I have a.
2: How do you pick a league to be in?
0: Well, the Major League Baseball does that for you.
2: Oh, they do that.
0: Now, and occasionally, like every 20 years, they'll do like a reshuffling. And like, for instance, the Milwaukee Brewers went from the American League to the National League, and so did the Houston Astros.
1: Yes.
0: They went from the American League to the National League. And then, I don't know, did they have any National Leagues that went to the American Leagues? I don't know that they did.
1: So,
0: yeah. Anyway, I wouldn't be sending anybody
2: to the National League.
0: I wouldn't be sending anybody to the All-Star game. I'm out. Like, you know, what if that would have hurt him? Hello, you're on the air. Go ahead. I feel like
2: Omni's a great
1: friend. Oh, you flicked it the wrong way.
0: What do you mean?
1: Yeah.
0: Hello.
6: Yeah, hey, Bubba. How are you, man?
0: I'm good, buddy. If you could take me off speakerphone, that'd be great. That'd be great if you could take me off speakerphone. That'd be awesome. Yeah.
6: Sure. Sorry about that. No problem, I'm actually...
0: Yeah. It doesn't really matter what you really are. Just I'd like for you to be a little bit... like for you to be a little clearer, if you could, please.
2: And quicker.
0: You. Yeah, thank you.
6: Is that better?
0: Yes, much. Thank you, sir.
6: Yeah. I may be late to the game, but I really wanted to make this call. I heard you talking about Jelly Roll the other day. And, dude, I want you to know something. That guy's a piece of crap.
2: Uh-huh.
6: And I really want you to know you're admired out here. Watching you grind out the way you are, and I know you used to be bigger than you are now, it's something for us to admire. And I just wanted to let you know.
0: I don't know. Would you shut up a second? Jesus Christ, let me talk now.
6: I'm complimenting you.
0: I know. And what I want to say is when you say I was at one time bigger than I am now, that is, you know, in the eye of the beholder. Yes, we were probably, you know, we had the big syndication and global reach of Sirius XM, you know, but...
2: Talking about your weight.
0: No, I think he was talking about my career. Were you talking?
6: Yeah, your career.
0: Yeah, and
6: No, but I truly do admire and appreciate watching you build this back up. And I know you're going to be great and huge again and all that. But it for guys that have gotten knocked on their knees once in a while, it's good to see a guy like you bust ass.
0: Here's the thing. Regardless of how big we get, which I really am happy with the growth, and we're doing. You know, like I have the Deadly Intentions podcast that's going to roll out, and there's some other things we're planning on doing programming wise too. But you know, we're not. Here's the thing: I don't give up. I'm white trash from Indiana who doesn't give up. So,
6: well, I appreciate it. I know a lot of other people do. So keep that in mind. And guys like Jelly Roll are just dirt. Karma will come around and get them one day.
0: All right, my friend. Thank you, my friend.
6: All right, thank you.
0: See you later.
2: Make no mistakes about it. You've had some bumps in the road, but you've had a damn good time doing it.
0: I've had a really good time doing it.
2: Okay.
0: And I may not have the same as big of a house, as nice of a car.
2: You're living good.
0: A plane, whatever. But I got
2: Who cares?
0: But I have other things in life that I didn't have back then.
2: That's right. You know, but you still did it. You did it all. So.
0: I finally am not paying rent. I lost the Nassau building in a foreclosure in 2017 or 18. So then I became a renter. I no longer owned that building, and that was a setback. And then, you know, obviously at Nassau and on Lemon Street, I didn't own that building. So, you know, this studio is going to be, this is where I'll die, right here. Like, you know, this is
2: great place to go.
0: Last place I'm going to move. I'm not ever moving again. You know, this is obviously the Merch Crick's place, and I just live with her. But I've set myself up, you know, strategically to make this the last. This is my last place I'm going to be. This is the last studios I'm going to do. And I'm going to kind of, you know, adjust the show accordingly. We're going to make some changes to the show as I get older. Much like Howard Stern is, and I'll get to that on the other side of the break. But Lummy, I think I'm going to play yesterday's reactionary video. I think this is from X. I think I got this from X.
1: It's everywhere.
0: It's everywhere.
1: Yeah.
0: Yes. It's every place. I think what? Rumble. No, I'm sorry. No. YouTube.
1: Yes.
0: Facebook. X, Instagram,
1: TikTok,
0: it's everywhere. And this was yesterday's reaction video. I didn't do one on Friday because I was busy. I cut a couple yesterday. I'm gonna cut a couple more today. And did you see this, Gene?
2: No.
0: Okay. So it's a girl.
1: Generally laughed. I actually it made me smile when I heard your reaction to this.
0: Yeah. Like here's the deal. Let me send it to me to be my reaction video of the day. And so I played it, and I genuinely couldn't come up with words to describe it on the very first. All I could do was laugh.
1: Really?
0: All I could do was laugh. And Gene, you tell me
2: that's real?
0: Yeah, this is real, yeah.
1: Yeah.
0: This is a woman that's like on a upstairs townhome apartment type deal, and she's playing a virtual reality game, okay? And she doesn't realize how close the steps are going.
2: Oh, no, she don't fall down them.
0: So I just want you to, I just want to get your natural reaction, okay? Here we go.
2: No.
0: I still listen, I know it's coming, and I still can't stop laughing. Hold on.
2: That's Sarah all day.
0: I can't even
2: that man, she's so clumsy.
0: I actually gotta play it for you another time. If you need a good laugh,
2: really hurt herself.
0: Oh yeah, she pie faces herself right in that crown molding.
2: With the glasses on.
0: She could have taken out a tooth, broke a nose.
2: Oh, yeah.
0: Here we go. Watch her eat the crown molding.
2: No, that's really, really hurt her. It could have knocked her out.
0: I don't care. I don't even have any words of wisdom, my friend. I don't even do. Oh. I don't.
2: She didn't know what to do. She was glad to be alive there for a second.
0: Gene, shut up. We're playing it. Jesus Christ. My God, I'm going to keep turning off your microphone. McDonald's, honest to God. Now, you didn't even get the payoff because you're yapping your fat mouth. I don't even have any words to wisdom, my friend. I don't even do. Go to our X, our Facebook, our Insta, our YouTube, and if you want to see this from yesterday. Don't. I bet you didn't know. Gene, I bet you didn't know the statistic I'm going to give you. McDonald's, honest to God, look it up, lock it in. McDonald's had bubblegum flavored broccoli on the menu at one time.
2: Ew. That's not true.
0: Ew. Now look it up.
1: Lock it in, Gene.
2: In America?
0: Hey Alexa. Did McDonald's have bubblegum flavored broccoli on their menu at one time?
7: From Vocal.media. In 2014,
4: McDonald's rolled out the bubblegum flavored broccoli as part of a limited test market release.
0: Suck it, Lasker. Suck it, Lasker. Say you're sorry. Say you're sorry immediately.
1: It was to encourage kids to eat
2: broccoli?
1: Yes.
0: Yeah. Say you're sorry.
2: When they went home, the broccoli was real.
0: Say you're sorry immediately.
2: Sorry.
0: Sorry.
2: That's gross.
0: It's gross.
2: I can see Chinese doing it.
0: When I come back, the big hubbub, the big headlines, Howard Stern scales down to one show a week and cuts and lays off 12 staffers, personnel. So he laid off 12. He's in his summer break right now. And he, when he comes back after Labor Day, he's going to do one show a week. People are flipped out about it. Page Six wrote an article about it. And I'm going to give you my opinions of it next.
7: Don't chalk up their behavior to being crazy rednecks.
8: Yeah, think about that.
7: They're just totally insane. The Bubba the Love Sponge Show.
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And I had a little bit of a cable internet. I had a little bit of an internet issue

0: else, but then the equipment you use thereafter could be there, could be theirs, but you could be renting it or you can buy it. But chances are it's not as efficient as the stuff that GPZ can get you. As far as getting Wi-Fi boosters and just, you know, kind of wait, or your, listen, here's what they're the best, one of the best things that you can get them for is outside surveillance.
1: Yeah.
0: And a camera or wireless camera system so that you literally have your entire perimeter covered. So that, and that's what we're doing here currently for the studios. Making sure that all the perimeters are covered and camered up, and you know, the garage and Macho's area, the studio. I don't know necessarily do we need cameras in here? I don't know.
1: No, we told them no.
0: Yeah, we don't need cameras in here. But you know, Macho Man, we could probably use some cameras in there. You know, right?
1: Yeah, he was talking to him yesterday. Macho and Tomas were. Tomas was kind of putting Macho over for the all the wiring stuff.
0: Yeah, I heard that Tomas was like, man, whoever did the wiring here is pretty kick-ass.
1: Oh, yeah,
0: and I'm in the wiring business. Anyway, GPZCabling.com. 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You get a discount. So Stern, I don't know if Howard made the announcement or he's officially on summer break now. I think he is on summer break. And I think he's off. I think they're doing best of, and I don't genuinely know, but just having worked for Howard when I did, I kind of was familiar with his schedule. And that is, you know, he is on summer break now, which at that point I think he takes off from now until just after Labor Day. And he comes back after Labor Day. Now normally in his Howard just signed a new contract last December. So this is the first year of his new 3-year deal that he cut last December, and the new provision is, listen, Howard's 72 years old. He's going to be 73 in January. He's done mornings, I think since 85, 86. That's 40 years of mornings. Now, I've done 30 years of mornings, and I'm just telling you right now that it ruins your life with regards to having any type of, you know, taking Beth out for dinner at 8 o'clock at Nobu, or, you know, going to the Knicks game. I know that he likes to do, or doing anything social. I'm just telling you, with my own life, you can't. You literally have to be in bed by 7 or 8 because you're getting up at 3:30. And, you know, it's just, even though his studio is now at his house. And here's the deal. If SiriusXM wanted him to come back when they were negotiating last December, and as they're negotiating back and forth, I'm sure maybe they scaled the money down a little bit. Howard's going to be like, listen, if you're going to pay me less. And listen, I don't know any of this. I'm not privy to Howard's contract. I've not had a conversation about that, and nor would I ever. I'm only speculating on being probably as genuine as a expert witness of potentially the arena he, you know, travels in, his radio arena. I would say that I'm, I've been doing it 10 years less than him, and I kind of would have a pretty good understanding as to where Howard's head would be. And I'm sure that last December rolled around, he's like, I want my life back. I want to spend, you know, my last 20, 25, 30 years on this earth with my wife, doing, you know, going to dinner and not being handcuffed to a necessarily a morning show, which when you're doing a morning show, it handcuffs you. So if you want me back and you're going to pay me less, or you're going to pay me the same, let's take pay out of it. I'm sure Howard got his bag. He's going to say, just like I would, I need more days off. I'm going to adjust my schedule. So his schedule used to be, before this contract, is I think 3 days a week, I think. The summer off, and then came back with 2 or 3 days after Labor Day. I think that was, I could be off a little bit, but I think I'm kind of

0: I think I'm close.
1: Yeah, I think you are. Yeah.
0: So when he last December, if as SiriusXM is like, oh my God, what are we gonna do without what are we gonna do without Howard Stern? You know, when we signed on in 2006, we pulled Howard away from at that point in Infinity / CBS. You know, he had 35 to 40 affiliates, was making $35 to $40 million a year. They pulled him away in a I think a $500 million deal. And you know, and Howard's now gone through two or three contracts with SiriusXM, and each contract, as he gracefully gets older, he takes more time off. That's just what you would do. So when SiriusXM last November, December, when they're negotiating with Howard, Don Buck, I don't know if Don was still alive. I don't know when Don left. I don't know when Don passed.
1: I think he passed before.
0: But when Don passed, hard telling who's negotiating for Howard now, but somebody was. And they're like, okay, we'll work out the money, but Howard, as he's going to be 73 next January, after Labor Day, after he takes his summer break, he's going to go down to one show a week. Now, that may not be what you want as a Howard Stern fan, but that's what Howard wants. And if they, the people that are going to employ him, want him to continue to be the morning man, although in a very limited capacity than what he used to be, you're going to allow it, or you're not. And so, you know, everybody's like, I can't believe you let 12 people go. Listen, let me tell you about Howard. And I know firsthand, most of those people that got let go don't work directly for Howard. And I don't know it to be true. Gene, what do you do scrolling on your phone? Like, what are you doing?
2: Looking for content.
0: Okay. Like for you to be engaged. I mean,
2: well,
0: like,
2: I know, but you're talking. I'm not going to butt in and get yelled at.
0: Well, I'm okay. I guess that's a time, good time for you to scroll. No problem. continue on. What most people don't realize is I think only Ronnie and a hand, like Robin's paid from SiriusXM, Fred's paid from SiriusXM, Gary, all the ancillary. I don't know outside of Ronnie. I don't know if anybody else is paid directly by Howard. So when SiriusXM, as they're, you know, as they don't need as many people preparing Howard post Labor Day, and because this is the first contract that he's had with post Labor Day, I'm going to do one show. I think it used to be two, maybe three. And now he's part of his new 3-year deal is when I come back from my summer break, I'm going to do one show. That's the deal they signed. That's the deal that Howard's going to honor. That's the deal that's the deal. 3 years. And so here's what people don't realize. Oh, I can't believe they cut off, they let go of 12 people. That's 12 people that SiriusXM let go. Howard didn't let them go. That's you know, the people that SiriusXM no longer needs to put together, you know, less shows. And people don't realize over the 40 years that Howard has been in radio, do you know how many thousands and thousands of people Howard has indirectly employed? If you just go back to his terrestrial days at 30 to 40 affiliates, every one of those affiliates had to have a board op, right? You know, I mean, he's employed thousands and thousands of people. Some people walk away having, you know, Jackie the Joke Man and some of these other people, me. I'm not in this category, but some people, when they don't work for Howard anymore, talk crap about Howard. And that's because they're jealous. I've never spoke illy about Howard. I don't know if that's even a word. That's just my white trash stupidity. I've never talked bad about Howard because I wouldn't be here today having what remnants that is left of my global thumbprint that Howard gave me for 5 years is why I have been able to carve out this little niche and make a living at it because of his generosity. So when SiriusX, Howard didn't cut 12 people, SiriusXM did. And, you know, you don't need as many phone screeners. You don't need a news department. You don't need segment producers. You got Jeremy Coleman there that runs the channel, and then you're going to have your essential people. You know, he has some writers. He's got some, you know, he's got Sal and Richard. He's got Fred and Robin.
1: He's got people working on his archives.
0: He's got people. He's got, yeah, I'm sure he pays them. Yes, I'm sure he pays them. And
2: so who do you think, where the 12 people come from then? Where are they at?
0: Probably on the production bump, you know, positioning, bumpers, positioning statements, best of, Howard's Library. I'm sure it's something like that. It's nobody of name value like that that's on the air. I don't think it's anybody on the air. It would be an ancillary. It would be ancillary. And listen, that's the deal Sirius XM signed. And that's the deal that Howard's abiding by.
2: Well, if them 12 people knew anything and they were good at what they did, they'd have got another job there with Sirius.
0: Well,
2: they've been transferred to another spot.
0: Potentially.
2: They probably just
0: suck. But, you know, as Daily Mail and Page Six and everybody wants to talk smack about Howard, oh, can you believe that he's going to be down to one? Listen, when he cut his new deal, Sirius didn't have to sign it. Back in December of last year, he cut a new 3-year deal. And with that came an even more abbreviated schedule. And they didn't have to cut it. They didn't have to cut that deal. Hmm. If they didn't, if SiriusXM hadn't cut that deal, guess what Howard would be doing right now? Yeah. Howard would be doing kind of like what, this is my opinion, kind of like what David Letterman signed, the deal with Netflix.
1: Oh, where he did like 8 to 10 shows, yep. Or 8 to 10 specials.
0: I think that that Letterman signed for $1 million an episode, and he had to give them like 8 to 10 to 12. And it was, it's so, the setting is just, you know, always a real casual setting, you know, whether it's on a stage at Radio City Music Hall or whether it's the guy's, you know, backyard barn, you know, and it's always big celebrities. That's where Howard's show's tracking right now, where Howard's just, you know, for a lot of the goofy bits, you know, none of the in studio, you know, anal toss, ring toss, you know, all the strippers, all of that. Just like in our world, most of that's gone away because in today's woke cancel society, we, Howard nor myself, can do that. And secondly, the strippers and the porn stars and the girls that sat on the Sibian and all that, they don't need Howard and they don't need Bubba anymore to get necessarily their, you know, likeness out for people to gravitate to them, because there's OnlyFans, there's TikTok, there's Instagram, there's these other platforms that they can go do on, that they can go appear on and own their own content and control their own destiny. Before, a lot of the you know, attraction to be on Howard's show or my show or, you know, anybody's show for that matter was the how large the audience is, and there wasn't a lot of other alternatives. Everything's down much. And so, as a lot of people are giving Howard a hard time and saying, oh my God, I can't believe you laid off 12 people, I've let people go recently that I don't really think that I'm going to necessarily replace with a salaried position. And I have to pay everybody. Howard doesn't. So SiriusXM's looking at it like, listen, he's doing his new deal requires him to do one, you know, only one show post Labor Day. We don't need this many people putting things together and what have you, behind the scenes people. And that's just what it is. I'm not going to, if you looked at it differently, instead of, everybody wants to be a hater. Everybody wants to talk crap about Howard. Everybody wants to talk crap about everybody. Nobody wants to take a step back and say, well, that's the deal that SiriusXM cut. He's honoring his deal. He's been very transparent as to what his deal is.
2: He's getting old. He wants to relax.
0: Yeah. And if I was as financially secure as Howard is,
2: be long
0: with
2: gone.
0: As beautiful of as, no, I'd still want to dabble in it, just like, and see where Howard, although he has, I think Howard's worth maybe potentially $1 billion.
1: I think he's close to it, yeah.
0: He's got like a $69 or $70 million mansion in the Hamptons. He's got probably a $20 to $25 million penthouse on Fifth Avenue. near Central Park, and I think he's got a $60 to $80 million home in West Palm. And if I and probably liquid for $600 or $700 million, but
1: I think Palm Beach House is worth
0: $100 million.
1: No, I think it's like $300 million.
0: Yeah, whatever. I think I'm reciting numbers that he purchased it for. Like, yes, they've obviously tripled in value. So, but when I'm 72, if I'm in Howard's position, which I will not be. But if I'm just even in a comfortable position in life, I'm going to want to probably walk my fat ass into this studio and do a couple shows a week. You know, if I'm negotiating with a large company like SiriusXM and they're willing to pay me a large sum of money to come in and walk in here and do a very abbreviated schedule while I'm employed, I'm also, if I'm employed, Gary's getting a paycheck, Fred's getting a paycheck, Robin's getting a paycheck, Ronnie's getting a paycheck, JD's getting a paycheck. So I'm also throwing those guys a bone, and those people, less Robin and Fred, probably know that after this 3-year deal, Howard's done. I would say that Howard's done with SiriusXM. And they probably, I don't know if they'll go to his next endeavor or even if there's going to be a next endeavor, but the next one will be like a David Letterman type deal. And he doesn't need near the staff that he has, you know, now. But it's going to be a good 3-year run. And I'd do the same thing. If I was 72, soon to be 73, had a hot-ass wife, properties all over the country, summers off, you know, I'd still want to be like, hey, Gene, don't you want to come in once a week and just cut it up and have fun? Just to have an outlet to be able to, whatever, just to have an outlet to be able to, you know, express yourself. Otherwise, I'd be sitting on the couch talking to the TV like some old guy. But if I have if I maintain all of my digital platforms, if I maintain Bubba Army HQ, if I'm making money at it, I don't blame Howard one bit, and I don't have one bad thing to say about him. And anybody that writes anything negative about him and is just simply they don't understand where he's at in life. The power and negotiation power that he has. And I'm sure he walked into SiriusXM last year and said, listen, here's the number you're going to pay me. Whether that's more or less of what he was making the other contracts, is not, I don't know.
2: Most of people thought he was done anyway. Remember?
0: Yeah, most of them.
2: We're going to be gone. So at least he gave him one day.
0: Since everybody thinks that I'm done, and, you know, so I'll give you 2 days a week post my summer vacation. I'm taking, I think it's 8 weeks he takes off, 6 to 8 weeks he takes off in the summer. And then when I come back post Labor Day, instead of giving you 2 shows like the other contracts, I'm going to give you 1. Take it or leave it. Because if you leave it and you don't want me, I 100%. Now, listen, what people don't realize is when Howard's finally done creating live content, there's a kicker in his, there's a clause in his contract that kicks in, and they have control of his best of, at that point, all of his archives for, I think, maybe 5 years. So, listen, after.
2: They play him for a long time.
0: Exactly. Now, Howard may go on to do something, you know, like what Letterman's doing. So even when Howard finally hangs it up 3 years from now, if that indeed is what he does, they still have control of his library. And they can put together a 10-person team to really, really shine up. Or have Sal and Richard. Hey, it's Sal and Richard, and we're here hosting the best of Howard every time he had strippers on the Sabian.
2: Yeah, remember when he did this?
0: Yeah. I mean, so they can get a ton of mileage out of that. So, you know, let Howard live his life. Let him do radio, or I should say content on his terms, and Page Six and the Daily Mail. There's, you know, it just shows you can report this with a positive spin like me, because I genuinely appreciate what he's done for me, and I genuinely appreciate what he has done for the business. He is the Tom Brady of radio. And if you don't say, I mean, yes, there's a Rush Limbaugh that's up there. Yep. But there, Stern's the GOAT, Limbaugh's up there, Phil Hendry's up there, Neil Rogers is up there. There's a lot of good people. You know, Rick Dees and his little top 40 world that he lived in is up there. But, you know, Howard is the greatest of all time when it comes to terrestrial radio. And then he was able to parlay that into being the greatest of all time with regards to satellite radio. And I would say damn near any type of spoken word content, Howard's the greatest of all time. And when you're the greatest of all time and you start aging gracefully like Howard is, 72, going to be 73, you don't want to do this much longer, but you still want to have a platform to be able to express yourself. And if people are going to pay you and let you have an abbreviated schedule, God bless you, my friend.
1: Yeah, go for it.
0: Go for it. That's my spin on Howard Stern. And it's unfortunately that the other news sources out here that are talking smack about him cannot look at this objectively as a business and the thousands of people he's employed over the years. And so they cut 12 as he's gracefully bowing out in a 3-year deal, which I know he's not going to do Sirius XM. He might do something else, and they have control of his libraries, but I promise you, I haven't talked to him, but just know this is his last contract with Sirius XM. So he's gracefully getting out of it. The people that work for him they have a general idea when it ends. I'm talking about the major players, the Robin, the Freds, the Garys, the Sal and Richards. They know the shelf life. And they'll adjust, and there's at least all of those guys still have a ton of gas in their tank, and they should use their celebrity and the likeness that Howard has built for them to parlay that into less Robin and Fred, because they'll walk away too. But everybody else needs to start strategizing what they're going to do post Howard. He's made a lot of people millionaires. Hell, yeah. At one time he made me a millionaire.
1: There you go.
0: I just happened to blow it.
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0: you, Brad James Woody. Let me know. Ask him how I can get him some money for doing some. He did some bumpers and positioning statements. I'd like to give him a little bit for that.
1: All right.
0: Brad, sorry I can't agree to that one thing you want me to do, but I'm done. I'm done with just, you and I, Brad, you and I probably need to talk. I've known Brad since Brad James, Woody, Big Woody. He's the second in charge at Genesis in Tampa, our AM 820 affiliate. And I've known him literally since 1992. The first day I walked into this market, he was the production director of almost all of the radio stations. At that time, we were only, God, at that time, we were J-Core, and we were only 93.3 AM 97. I think that's it. That's it, yeah. The original J-Core, Mach Chin checked me on this, but I think the original J-Core before they merged with CityCasters was, I think, just 93.3 FLZ.
1: You guys have the Dove, maybe?
0: No, I don't think we did. I don't think we did.
1: Because I was with Gannett, we got sucked in, and Brad was one of my first bosses there as well.
0: Yeah, I think originally, Rich, I think like back in 92.
1: Corporate consolidation, Gene.
0: I think back in 92, J-Core Tampa consisted of two radio. Let me maybe chin check me on it. Do J-Core, do Tampa J-Core radio stations circa 1992? And I think it was 970 FLA and 93.3 FLZ, the Power Pig. That was it. And then they did a couple mergings here and there, and we end up with Mix. And then they merged with CityCasters, and we got 98 Rock and Thunder 103.5 before they switched it to Country. And I think they got
1: 620. Well, it wasn't 620. AM, it was 1240.
0: Yeah. So, I mean, but the original J-Core OG circa 1992, when I rolled in here, I think was only two stations.
2: It looks like... Yeah, it looks like you're correct.
0: Yeah.
2: According to this.
0: There you go.
1: I'll never forget the first time I walked in that building. And remember, it smelled like a bowling alley.
0: You mean you're talking about the Gandhi building?
1: Yeah.
0: Yeah. Now, when I first worked there in 92, they had the Bally's Health and Fitness that was there. And we were on the backside of the front and the backside of the building. And then the Bally's Health and Fitness was on the side of the building. And then once they bought Bally's Health and Fitness... that's when they moved 98 Rock and everything over to Gandhi. Otherwise, we started out in Feather Sound. I started on Gandhi Boulevard with the Power Pig from 92 to 96. And then in 96, when they merged with CityCasters, I went over to Feather Sound and did mornings there until like 2000, maybe 99. And then they moved us back over after they bought the Bally's Health thing out. And knocked a bunch of walls down and made everybody, kind of consolidated it all to Gandhi.
1: They kept the basketball courts, too, for a while.
0: And swimming.
1: They filled that in for sales, though, eventually.
0: Hello. Yes, you're on the air.
3: Hello.
0: Yeah.
3: It's Bubba.
0: Yeah.
3: Hey. I've got a question for you. I've been in Atlanta. This is Tom from Atlanta. I've been in Atlanta. Gosh.
4: Is this guy drunk?
0: Are you drunk?
3: 86.
0: Have you been drinking, buddy?
3: Oh, of course I have.
0: Yeah. Okay. At least we know. At least we know now. That's good.
3: Yeah, I'm not lying to you, bro.
0: I'm not asking. No, I'm not holding it against you, buddy. I'm not holding it against you.
3: No. Sometimes I just pull an all-nighter. So
0: all right,
3: anyway,
0: let's go.
3: My question is, I've got two questions. So when were you in Atlanta? I don't remember you. I was in Atlanta
0: doing nights, syndicated nights, like 96, 97, something like that.
3: Okay.
0: No. Let me take that back. Probably 94, 95, 96 is when I was on.
3: So like on 96 Rock?
0: Yeah.
3: 93?
0: Nope. 96 Rock. And I did nights. Okay. I did nights in Atlanta for like 2 years, 94, 5, and maybe a little bit of 6.
3: All right, cool. I was riding around. I think hour 99 was, whatever station.
0: Right.
3: When I was that age. But
0: all right, buddy.
3: No, my the other thing I wanted to say was, you know, you outshined Howard Stern on those channels.
0: Well, I'm not going to go there, my friend. He's there still, and I'm not, so I don't know how much I outshine him. So, but
3: all right. Well, you know, I'm just
0: appreciate it, buddy. We're not going to get. I'm not going to go down that road. Start. Let's now.
4: Well, after many years, this just in.
0: Now, here's the thing. They voted. At least the Congress voted, and they've done it before, where we just stick to one time. We stick to daylight, like we stick to daylight savings time, which means I think in the winter time that it's going to stay darker in the morning later, but the sun doesn't go it doesn't get dark at 5:30 or 6:00. It gets darker closer to 7:30, 8:00. As long as you're not adjusting the time. Right now we have fall back, spring ahead. It's called daylight savings time. Have we done that yet? Oh, yeah, we're way ahead of that.
2: Well, right? Yeah, That was March 8th.
1: Yes. They were saying a potential problem could be in the Midwest. I guess people won't have sun until 9 o'clock in the morning.
0: Oh, really?
1: If this goes through, yeah. They were talking about it on Bay News 9
0: yesterday. Yeah, oh, well.
4: After many years, this just in, the U.S. House of Representatives has passed the Sunshine Protection Act. The bipartisan bill aims to make daylight saving time permanent.
0: Now, are we the only country that does this, that moves our clocks, you know, spring back? We move our clocks back an hour in the spring, and in the fall, we move them up an hour. Are we the only country that does this, or do other countries do this?
5: China don't do it.
2: There's 71
0: that do it.
2: Yes. Oh,
5: okay. 71 countries that do it.
0: Yeah.
2: Yes.
4: That would make for darker mornings but longer daylight in the evenings. It would also eliminate changing clocks twice a year. Previous attempts, multiple attempts to pass similar bills have all failed. The bill now heads to the Senate, but there has been a lot of conversation about
0: state. So that means that means this fall we don't touch our clocks. We just the clocks stay where they're at right now and we never touch them. So, like in October or whenever the hell it goes to the fallback deal, when you, I don't know which one is it, spring ahead, fallback? Which one is it?
2: Yeah, spring ahead, fallback.
0: Yeah. So, in this fall, when we move our clocks back an hour, we wouldn't be doing that if this bill goes through. It cleared the House. Now it has to clear the Senate, and then I'm assuming have the president
2: sign it off.
5: Yes. So spring ahead won it.
0: What?
5: So spring ahead.
0: Yeah, it looks like spring ahead, which is truly daylight savings time. I don't know what fall is called and what spring is called. I think it's all under the umbrella of.
2: So if its standard time becomes permanent from January 15th to July 14th, sunrise would be like 7:23 and sunset would be 5:57 to 6:00. And then from July 15th to January 14th, sunrise would be 5:45 a.m. and sunset would be 7:29.
0: I like that one better.
2: Yeah, me too.
5: You make more money.
0: Well, no, hold on. So the second one was sunrise at 5:25 and sunsets at 7:30?
2: Yes.
0: That's about right.
2: Yes.
0: That's about when it needs to be getting dark. That's about when it needs to be getting light.
2: That's perfect.
0: Now, is that the time that we're on right now? No. Right now,
2: it's about that time. Yes,
0: yeah, right there.
2: Yeah,
0: so we would just leave our clocks alone.
2: Yeah, we would leave them alone
0: this fall. Well, I think everybody in the United States of America leaves their clocks alone.
4: Standard time or staying in daylight saving time. Some people, you know, California did vote back in the day.
0: Ew.
4: To keep daylight saving time, to have longer days.
6: Mm-hmm.
4: Never did anything about
0: who's doing the staffing in this place.
2: Yeah,
0: oh, that's LA. Of course, it's KTLA.
2: Look at the pink.
0: KTLA always has like some housewives of Orange County looking little freaks. I don't know that any of them are married.
4: Not until right now, apparently Congress decided to vote, but heard some people this morning discussing, maybe Jessica Holmes, that she would prefer standard time permanently.
6: Yeah, I think that people do have different you know, opinions on
0: She's got a ring, I think.
6: And we hear this come up yes. every...
0: I don't think the old crick And the pink? Pink's got a ring, I don't think, and I don't think the one in the middle's got a ring. A
6: few years, it seems like, and see some movement in terms of...
0: Can you imagine rolling around L.A. as a hot blonde that's on TV?
6: Legislating around it, it doesn't ever really change, so we'll see.
7: But we'll see. It's been a while, I know, but for early risers, yeah.
0: And at the end of the day, man, I don't know if I want in these three dumb bimbos giving me my news.
5: No.
0: I mean, I kind of...
5: I don't want to make me no sandwich, neither.
7: It's better the standard time, but for...
4: The rest of us?
0: Yeah, if you make him a sandwich, you're going to ask for a Louis Vuitton.
5: Yep.
0: I'll make you a sandwich, but I need a new Louis.
7: For the rest of the world.
4: Yeah, we're in the morning show.
7: I do enjoy my...
0: All right, enough of you bitches.
5: Yeah. I hate the one in the pink.
0: Well, Gina, you can't hate her.
5: I can see I do.
0: Well, you don't know her.
5: It's like looking at a bad paint job on a wall.
0: What if you talk to her and she's like, I'm really into sprint car racing.
5: Liar.
2: What if she's a big-time Gene Lasker fan?
0: She's a liar. You don't like me, and I don't like you.
5: No kidding.
0: You don't like what comes out of my mouth, and I don't like the way you look.
5: You tell she's a mean girl.
0: Here is, speaking of California, this is, I think, the medical director or some big wig at UCLA. Not this person. This woman is, a congressperson from somewhere. And they got, like, the medical director or something from that they're quizzing, they're having a congressional hearing on. And I think this guy, the gentleman's from UCLA, University of California, Los Angeles, a very well-renowned, very popular higher institution of learning. And this, like, California is so effing woke and weird that you just can't even answer the obvious questions with yes or no. You gotta woke and weirdo it up.
8: Can someone have a uterus but not be a woman? Because it seems like your school is promoting that ridiculous idea.
9: I think, again, as Dr. Hoggett has...
0: Now, this guy is he's a big-time doctor out of UCLA.
9: Described, we're treating transgender people, but we're doing that in compliance with state and federal law.
8: And you do teach biology?
9: Yes, we do.
8: I'm going to ask you again. Can someone have a uterus and not be a woman? Just say yes or no. Can they?
9: Again, I would need to, gentle ladies.
8: That's what your medical school is promoting. Can someone have a
0: uterus? Now, here's the answer to that question. Dr. Dan said, like, not now, not right now, but maybe like in 10 years from now, we'll have technology. Remember that one video we saw that was showing how they're going to do it?
2: Yes.
0: How they're going to get a uterus and get like this like a prosthetic uterus and put it in a male.
5: Come on.
0: Yeah, hold on.
5: We're going to play God now?
0: Yeah, we're going to play God and we're going to cut
5: and everybody's going to hell.
0: Listen to me. In 10 years, we're going to cut off your testicles and your penis. I think that Dan said, Lummy, that in order to create a uterus, a artificial prosthetic uterus for a man, that they have to first take off your junk. I think.
2: I believe so.
0: I think
2: yes.
0: You can't.
5: Who's going to test that theory?
0: Because you got to have that uterus empty out into somewhere. It just can't. You know, your uterus can't be a closed cave. It's got to have it's got to be a cave that has an opening. So what they do, do you still got that video, Lum? Can you see if you can find it for me?
5: I'm grossed out right now.
0: Well, Gene, I'm sorry that the future has you grossed out. I'm just telling you what's coming. Doesn't mean you got to like it.
5: Please make it around 15 or 20 years so I'm not here.
10: Hey, can you make when you cut off men's penises and whittle it into a vagina?
5: Jeez.
10: And then throw in a prosthetic
5: the devil's growing big.
10: Uterus. Can you make it so that I'm gone and I've already had my outlaw funeral?
5: Please.
10: How about it?
0: So let me know when you send it. I might get the little bell notification.
2: I think this is it.
0: Yeah. And so, you know, the guy wouldn't necessarily be wrong if we were 10 years from now, but I think that Dr. Dan said we're a ways away. It's not.
5: Is Dan practicing up right now so he can be involved in it?
0: No, he's not going to be involved in it. Here we go.
6: Doctors have successfully transplanted wombs in uterine and fertile women in recent years, and at least five babies have been born to these transplant recipients since 2014.
0: Now, that's women. Yes. That's women who need new, you know, fallopian tubes, new uterus. This is women in the last 12 years that needed new women's plumbing. But they were stock off the shelf. They're women.
6: Experts now believe the same procedure can be conducted on transgendered women who were born male but have undergone sex reassignment surgery.
0: See, so again, yeah, like Dr. Dan said, it starts. You have to have an opening to that cave. So if the cave is the uterus that they implant into your area there as a man, you can't have a closed system like a penis and testicle delivery mechanism. You must cut that off and have gender reassignment surgery and basically have a vagina so that the uterus can dump out into something.
5: But ain't a woman's bones, they're a little bit different to where they move?
0: Women's hips are different. Yes, they are.
5: So they're going to have to put hips on these dudes
0: too? I don't know. I don't think they're going to do that.
5: So they're going to have skinny babies, all of them.
0: I don't know.
5: Smashed out a little hole.
6: Carrying a live fetus in the transplanted wombs will likely be more complicated, and expectant transgendered women may need hormones to replicate the natural pregnancy changes that occur in women.
0: In our lifetime, there's going to be people that are transitioning, that cut off their penis. They're doing it right now, and they're turning their penis and their testicles into a vagina. That's being done every day. Now they're looking to be able to implant this prosthetic uterus type device. And hold on, wait for it. And at that point, where they're really going with this is they want men to be, well, humans that were born men XY and have undergone therapy and hormonal treatment. That they're going to cut off your penis and testicles, make it a vagina, put a uterus in you, then do a test tube baby. Because I don't think you're going to have the reproductive piping, the fallopian tube, the egg, and things like that. I don't think they can do that. But all they can, and all the uterus really is basically a housing mechanism to grow your baby.
5: So do they got like a little booklet that you can read through and then pick out your vagina you want?
0: No, they don't have it.
5: I want it to look like this one.
0: It's not like picking out a color for your valve covers when you're powder coating. No, Gene.
5: I mean, but they all look different, you know, in some way.
0: I don't know. Yes, vaginas are like snowflakes. They all have their own little, you know, their own little uniqueness.
5: Right.
0: You don't ever see
5: two. So you don't get to pick
0: uniqueness.
5: You
0: really don't ever really see two vaginas that look the same. But I don't know necessarily that you can pick out your vagina, Gene.
6: And the male pelvis is also...
0: So Gene, here's the pelvis deal.
6: Differently than a female's, which means the baby would have to be born via cesarean...
0: All right, so the baby can't come out of your man-made vagina... The baby has to, C-section where they cut your belly.
5: Yeah.
0: Well, there you have it. I mean,
2: I kind of sent you another one, too, that maybe helps Gene.
5: Let's bust their pelvis right there and put a hinge in there.
11: Here's what would happen if men could get pregnant. First off, you'd need to have a fertilized egg implanted into your body. Your abdominal cavity would be a good spot.
0: Yeah, men are never going to probably, and maybe in 100 years, I don't know, but in our lifetime, we might be able to see men do what we just talked about and what this video is going to describe. But I don't know, men will never be able to, you're going to have to implant that embryo, that already fertilized embryo, into now the fake uterus after having done gender reassignment surgery. But a man will not be able to have sex and make a baby that way, like the way you're naturally do it in the wild, if you will. It's going to have to be a lab grown baby. But in our lifetime, it's looking like men are going to be able to carry a lab grown baby in their artificial uterus after having cut off their penis. That's what we're looking at right now.
11: First off, you'd need to have a fertilized egg implanted into your body. Your abdominal cavity would be a good spot. If implanted at the right time, an embryo could possibly attach itself to any living tissue it finds, like a kidney, liver, or even spleen.
0: Hey, why is your kidney so big? Well, because I got my kid that I'm having attached to my liver.
11: Your biggest problem would be detachment. With a pregnancy in your abdomen, you'd need some very...
0: See, this one here, let me, this video here doesn't take into the fact that they're going to come up with artificial uteruses someday.
2: Correct.
11: Challenging surgery to remove the placental material.
0: That's how big my belly is right now. I look like, man, I'm just going to start telling people I'm carrying a baby. I'm pregnant.
2: You're pregnant now?
11: Could have a hemorrhage or internal bleeding. If you used an implanted uterus...
0: All right, here we go. Now, Gene, this is where we're at. This is now the guy's talking what potentially might happen in a decade.
11: The two major surgeries you'd have to go through would have high risks of complication. It would be possible, although it's never been done, but some medical experts say this might be in our near future. If men who, let's face it, dominate business, politics, and lawmaking could get pregnant, it might make abortion and paid pregnancy leave easier to access. So,
5: Man.
0: Bada bing. Bada bing. Let me, I don't know if I was going to play this on the show or I was going to save this as a reactionary video, but this.
5: Hopefully she falls.
0: Oh, yeah. Wait till you see. This is so funny. Oh, my God. A Texas woman participating in a pole dancing deal in her living room when the pole suddenly came loose. Hit the sprinkler system.
5: Oh, nice.
0: And flooded her entire apartment.
5: Sooner or later, someone's going to die from this. Break their neck.
0: And let me, that's exactly the same kind of temporary pull we used to have over at over on Lemon.
5: Yeah, but we really bolted up.
0: Well, we had it bolted like you wouldn't believe. Yeah. I mean, we had it lag bolted and stuff.
5: Yeah.
0: This, you can buy these kits, and what you do is it just, you know, you screw it.
5: Yeah, they tighten
0: and
5: up.
0: And it tightens up. But
5: that ain't good.
0: But you got to put the, okay, so the bottom part doesn't, I've had these pulls. I've had two or three of these. And so here's the thing, and Lasker, who's a little more construction savvy than I am, will verify. First of all, the bottom floor, chances are if there's concrete underneath that, you don't need to be in a particular area. You're going to be okay no matter what.
5: Right.
0: Now, if you got floor joists, you're going to want to be on one of the floor joists, but most people have concrete slab, so yeah. you're good down low. Up high, though, you know, basically your ceiling is drywall that's, you know, 16 off, right?
5: You but know, all the trusses 16. Are there, and you need to bolt around them.
0: You need to know where your ceiling trusses are. Yep. And, you know, aren't they 16 center? Yeah. Aren't they 16 on center? I need to get like a stud finder or something like that, because what you do is you run this little stud finder over your ceiling, and it'll show you where the nails that nailed the drywall are, and then that's where you would put the top part of this, because you could really crank it down. Now, you might mess up your popcorn ceiling a little bit, but...
5: You touch it up.
0: But structurally, you're on, what is it, 2x6?
5: Yeah.
0: You're on a 2x6. You're in them. You should be dead center on a 2x6. No, that plate should be dead center on a 2x6, which means you could really crank up the pressure.
5: Right. And double set of U-bolts in there, that factor right there is not falling.
0: And if if you're just some girl and you think that, you know, you don't know how a ceiling is engineered, and you don't know that how this thing necessarily works, where it needs to have a really, really strong base.
2: Looks like she just did the pressure one.
0: Yeah, that's what she did.
5: Yeah.
0: But even when you do the pressure one, Lummy, you got to put it on a stud.
2: Well, of course.
0: You can't just put it on.
5: You ain't got enough power in your arms to pressure it good enough.
0: Here we go. Well.
5: You know, all these women hated dancing girls, but now they want to be one.
0: They did. They want to be one. Well, I got to tell you, I mean... Ty J's wife, Jeannie, has a pole dancing fitness studio where she's got like four to six poles.
5: Right.
0: And these girls come in like two, three times a week, and it's nothing but pole dancing, but it's like unlike any workout you can get in the gym. Like it's.
5: Well, do they do that so they can go home and pole dance to keep the men home?
0: Yeah. Well, it creates a stronger leg and hip. I mean, it just makes
2: it's a good exercise.
0: It makes you stronger, and so you can ride your man out.
2: Have you tried to pole dance, Gene? It's difficult.
0: No. It is so difficult. You don't have any idea.
5: I hit you with a pole.
0: Here we go. Apartment floods after living room pole dancing.
5: I like that.
12: Two, three steps here, back.
0: Oh, let me. So it looks like she's got like a little instructional video.
2: Yeah, they do.
0: And they're like, okay,
2: yeah,
0: it's a workout. So. So like, you know, like a little Jane Fonda type instructional video.
12: Yeah, 95.
0: How you're supposed to be doing it.
13: That is when you're pulling too much and go again. So keep leaning away from the pole, looking at that top wrist. And you can
12: watch out, dog.
0: Here it goes. Here it goes.
12: Oh, man, it went right.
0: Here it goes.
12: Instantly it went
0: she
12: out
0: does
12: there.
0: Not have anybody that cranked down the top portion at all. She just bought this pole dancing kit online for, like Lasker said, $99.95. Comes with the instructional video. She just put it together. Probably the only thing she was really, really mindful was that ceiling fan. So I'm just going to put it between the ceiling fan and the air conditioning vent.
12: Yeah, not a problem.
0: It's going to be no problem. Here it goes.
12: Break that.
13: Looking at that top wrist, and you can readjust the
0: And let me tell you something. When you break one of those sprinkler heads, there's no turning it off.
12: 120,000 pressure.
0: You're going to have to go down to the source of the water and shut it off there because you're not going to get it to shut off here.
2: Yeah, the stair's going to come out. It's going to empty the piping.
12: Yeah, exactly. Even when they shut it off, it's going to go for a moment.
0: I got to think that would completely ruin everything in the apartment.
12: Exactly.
2: It does. I did it in college. And it's,
12: you broke a line off dancing on a pole?
0: No.
2: No, I caught the apartment on fire, and it shot off because of the smoke.
0: Hold on. How did you catch an apartment on fire?
2: Me and my roommate were cooking chicken wings for the Super Bowl.
12: Oh, right. Thank God you didn't say you were doing crack.
2: No,
0: me and my roommate were free base. Me and my roommate were free basing crack, and it just went a little too wrong, like right. Richard Pryor, and we blew ourselves up. And that's why I have to wear long hair because my entire scalp is burned up like Michael Jackson. So
12: radio
0: one of the reasons why you never see Lummy wearing short hair is because his entire scalp was burned up during a chicken wing Super Bowl free basing incident.
2: Yeah, in 2005.
0: All right, so you and your roommate are I'm assuming like using like a little fryer. Like
2: no, we
0: hot oil grease.
2: No, this guy was because I just met him. It was he was from Wisconsin, and he just put some oil in a pan, like a deep pan, and then cranked it to high and walked away.
12: You're gonna sear something.
2: Yeah, his girlfriend came over, so they went into his room, and I was kind of just getting drunk. And next thing I know, the whole stove was on fire.
0: Yeah, I mean, that grease gets to be like 550.
2: Yes. Yeah.
12: Not enough in there to boil.
0: And it literally starts catching on fire.
2: And I ran to get the fire extinguisher. And when I started fire extinguishing it, it didn't put it all the way out.
12: It pushed the fire against the wall and stuff.
2: Yeah, it shot out against the other stuff. And then he got the brilliant idea of taking the flame and putting it in water, which then made a cloud of smoke go up and hit the water.
12: Right.
0: They say that, like, with a grease fire, if you don't have a fire extinguisher, you're supposed to use, like, baking powder. Yeah,
12: or flour or anything like that.
0: Yeah, anything like that. But, like, anything, like, water makes it go crazier.
2: Yeah, it does. It does.
0: Now, would milk make it go crazier, too?
12: Yeah.
0: Yeah.
2: The fire guy told us we should have used baking soda, because I went through two fire extinguishers.
12: Or flour.
2: But, yeah, my whole apartment complex hated me.
12: Really going to make a mess, though.
2: I ruined the Super Bowl for him.
0: Now, did the sprinkler system only go in your?
2: No, it flooded the next two floors down, and the office was on the first floor.
0: Did they charge you for it?
2: Yeah, I went to court for that.
12: So then fire things are isolated for just your house and not the whole building?
0: So hold on, you went to court for it?
2: Yes.
0: Because he tried to get a judgment against you?
2: Well, the apartment did, plus we were trying to have my roommate responsible, but he sold me out and had it to put the blame fully on me.
12: Because
2: he said I was supposed to be watching.
0: I know. So what was the outcome? Like, did you get something?
2: $7,000.
0: That's it.
2: Yeah, that was it. Luckily,
0: did Pops write a check?
2: Yeah.
0: I mean, Dad wrote the check, right?
2: Yes, he did.
0: Has he been holding it over your head ever since?
2: Yes.
0: Every Thanksgiving. Hey,
12: why don't you pay him back then?
0: Because Pop. Listen, you know how much Pop's worth.
2: Pops is good. He's doing good.
12: I'm
0: telling you right now that $7,000 to Pops, $7,000 would kill Lummy. $7,000 is nothing to Pops. He's got 14, 15
12: it's
0: rental
12: the principle
0: property.
12: Of the thing.
0: It
12: you know
0: doesn't
12: that.
0: Matter. It is a big hit for Lummy, and Pops is over it.
2: Gene, just for you, I'm going to go cut my dad a check, drop it off today, and give him $7,000.
12: Pops, I promise you, Lummy, I promise you, you mark my words.
0: It's going to bounce.
12: It's not going to, no, I don't care about that.
0: I promise you.
12: But if you give him that money, it's going to go tenfold down the road back to you.
14: I promise you that Ashley Garrison is not allowing a $7,000 check to come out of anybody's checking account in our lifetime, period.
2: Yeah.
12: Over you being a drunk.
0: No.
2: 19-year-old kid.
0: They have shared assets now, and her $7,000 is his $7,000, and a vice versa. And she is not going to allow that.
2: She'll give me Walker's checkbook that's Cran's.
12: Boy, look at that mess, huh?
2: And it just keeps going, too. They say you're supposed to break the head totally off, so then it's just one straight stream.
0: Oh, that way you can maybe kind of...
12: Well, that way you can maneuver.
2: Yeah, it's still pretty strong, though.
0: Johnny K.
2: Woo.
0: 100, my friends.
12: Thank you.
0: My instant replay. Thank you, Johnny K. Appreciate you. We'll get our horn parameters. I can't wait to get it on my button bar. But my button bar here, I just got my instant replay hooked up. Macho Man did yesterday. And the hard drive's going. So, now, I know we have enough.
2: Yeah, we do.
0: Maybe
2: we do
0: the merch crick is listening to the show.
15: Record.
0: I wonder if she knows where her or New York Greg would probably know where the other one is. Because if we can find the other one, we don't have to buy a hard drive for this one.
2: Macho thinks he knows where it is. He just didn't have time this morning to grab it.
0: Johnny.
1: Well, I already got the drive coming. We might as well fix that one, too.
0: Okay. I'm just saying.
12: Sweet.
0: Trying to buckle it down a little bit. Expenses.
2: Yeah, Macho, come on.
1: Somebody could donate $100 for the hard drive, please.
0: No, Johnny K just bought the hard drive. Johnny K just gave us $100, so we're good.
12: Johnny K hard drive.
0: Thank you, Johnny K hard drive.
16: He's hit the rattler. What comes next? We can only guess. The Bubba the Love Sponge Show returns after these words.
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0: The Bubba the Love Sponge Show, Wednesday, July 15th, 2026. Gene Lasker up in the business. Did you send it to me, Lemmy?
1: Yes, sir.
0: Somebody sent it to me, and I thought maybe we... but it's given me this. Look, when I open it, it gives me this.
1: Go to proceed to your story.
0: Oh.
1: Up high, up.
0: Right here?
1: Right there, yeah.
0: Okay, thank you, my
2: friend.
0: Are
2: you always learning over there?
0: Well, could you be doing this?
2: No.
0: Okay, then. No, you couldn't be. I mean, like, please. One of these days, I mean, remember back in the day when somebody would, like, be, be critical of me and not being able to open something up or whatever, technically, and all the balls I have to, and I'd be like, come here, you know what? Come sit right here. Come sit right here. I'm going to go sit where you sit.
2: No way, man. I want you busy back there.
0: And you go ahead and navigate the show.
2: Nope.
0: You know, pull things up.
2: That ain't working.
0: Hit the brakes on time.
2: All I'm doing is hitting the horn button.
0: Yeah, all you're doing is hating and being a dick. And counter-programming.
2: Wait. Why am I hating?
0: Boozy Badass demands $300,000, a $300,000 refund after a $600,000 pardon push fails. This pardon business is a whole underworld that people don't even know. On Monday, rapper Boozy Badass entered arbitration against MAGA operatives, two people, Jacob and Jack, seeking to recover $300,000 after they failed to deliver a promised pardon from Donald Trump. Boozy hired the lobbyists last September after they aggressively claimed to have direct access to Trump, paying $600,000 to these two guys. The contract included a partial refund provision, yet the two people claim no such agreement exists and asserts it worked harder for Boozy than it did any other client. White House officials denied knowing anything about the operatives, and House Speaker Mike Johnson's office rejected any connection whatsoever.
2: Who's a Boozy?
0: Boozy Badass is some rapper that needed a pardon. These two lobbyists, previously convicted felons who paid $1.25 million in a robocall settlement, now face arbitration.

0: Some lunch money?
1: Yeah, some, whatever. Boy, this will make you sick to your stomach. Now, old school, when, like if your dad would catch you drinking a beer or maybe taking a puff of his cigarette or something like that, then they'd make you smoke an entire cigarette, and it'd make you absolutely sick beyond belief, and you'd be throwing up for 2 hours, and you'd be in your room crying after he whipped your ass. It happened to me. One of the reasons why I don't like beer is because Doug Klim loved Miller Lite, loved him. But he didn't drink a lot of them. Like Saturdays and Sunday was, see, we had a setup much like yours, Gene, but not nearly as nice. But we had the house, which wasn't nearly as nice as your house. We
0: didn't did have you notice my new garage over to the left?
1: Yes, I did, Gene. I noticed your new garage really to your left. That's not what we had.
2: Couple nice windows.
1: I did notice the one directly behind your house.
2: That one, too.
1: That's what we had. And it wasn't nearly on the level that you have. It was, our house was just a ticky-tack little three-bedroom.
2: I was mowed down, too, wasn't I? Last mode.
1: Yes, Gene, your mode.
3: Come on, Bud. Put it over a little bit more.
2: I'm just glad he went on the day that it was all cleaned up. Yeah. Really nice.
1: So, my dad had a garage directly behind our house. And he didn't even have a refrigerator in that garage. He'd take out like a little six pack of he had this little styrofoam cooler, and he'd put ice in it and put a six pack in there. And he'd drink a six pack the entire day. He'd get out there like at 9 o'clock on a Saturday, and he would work till like literally almost 9 o'clock till Saturday night, you know, water sanding and doing body work and putting together his motors and just all the things. Well, a lot of my childhood was like, I couldn't go out and play necessarily the Moore boys and Lewis Bowles and Todd Richardson and Matt Gibson. They'd be all up and down, and they had mopeds, and they would do it on purpose because they'd see me in the garage, and they would just run up and down the street. They'd even go like, meep. Like, I'd be in their water stand, and I hear,
2: haha, sponge.
1: And then, you know, I'm like, Dad, can I go out and play? No. You got two more fenders to do, and that last one you water sand too much, and I'm gonna have to reshoot it because you went down to the metal.
2: Uh oh.
1: So because you weren't paying attention. All right. So my dad had a six pack, and so, you know, I don't think six beers and an all day setting is that much for a grown man. You know, my dad was 6'1", 230.
2: So you went away from not drinking instead of start drinking?
1: No. So I'm like eight.
2: Oh.
1: And I kind of got like. So my dad goes into the house for like 10 minutes to call somebody because there was no cell phone. You know, he had to call somebody. Which
2: he
1: means,
2: needed his beer.
1: Yeah, so he's got that Miller Lite. He's like on his third one. It's like 3 p.m. and it's real cold. He just popped it. Still got the sweat on the can. Mm. And I'm like, man, I wonder what beer tastes like.
2: Mm-hmm.
1: I wonder. Can't wait. And so I took a big old hoard off of it, took a big old sip off of it.
2: You cough it out of your nose?
1: And I was like, ew. Oh, my God. Now, listen, this is my dad's third beer. Okay, so there's three left. So I puke.
2: Ew.
1: I literally puke. It's so putrid tasting that I puke. But in my hate and my quickness to puke, I don't go outside and puke. I puke right on the floor. My dad's shop. Now, my dad walks in and goes, what the f- is this? And I can't lie at this point. There's no way. I'm like, I puked. From what? You puke from what? Are you sick? No, I ain't sick. What'd you puke from? Well, Dad.
2: I thought you hear that beer.
1: I've always wanted to know what beer tasted like, so I took a drink of your Miller Lite. You Oof. Did what? I took a drink of your Miller Lite.
2: All right, he goes.
1: And he goes, did you? My dad, he's so funny. He goes, but so you took a drink and then you puked? Yeah. Did you take another drink? No, because he was afraid that I got puke.
2: Ah, you got his beer messed up.
1: That I got puke on his beer, so he was so mad. I go, no, Dad, I just puked after my first taste because it tastes awful. And he goes, well, I'll tell you what you're going to do. There's three left, and you're drinking two of them.
2: Oh, no way.
3: Two of them?
1: And I go, yeah, I mean, it's only, what's Miller like, 3%, 4% alcohol?
2: I don't care. You still puked up a drink.
1: I know. Yeah, so my dad made me drink two beers.
2: And you did it.
1: No, there was no not doing it. I mean, you were going to get your ass kicked.
2: I love your dad.
3: You know, your dad's smart because then he could probably go into Jenny Cakes and be like, you know, hey, you know, little Todd had to drink all my beers.
1: No, he told Jenny, listen, Jenny.

0: Cakes was on a need to know basis, but he told her.
1: Well, yeah, but he could go back to more
0: because what do you think? What? No, well, no. Where do you? No, he.
2: What if it backfired?
0: Doug Clem didn't answer to JD Cakes with regards to how many beers he needed out there. Doug Clem went out there and grabbed his. If Doug Clem wanted 10 beers, he drank 10 beers. If he wanted 2 beers, he had, Doug Clem answered to nobody. It went, no, Janie Cakes, can I have 2 more beers? It's Janie Cakes. Go back up to Service Liquor and buy me another 12-pack because our stupid son decided to drink 2 of them. So my dad then made me drink 2 Miller Lights. Now, it absolutely was the most, I'm crying the entire time, and I'm trying to drink in, and I'm trying, and like, it almost, because like, I'm telling you right now, if you puke any of this up, you are going to get your ass whipped.
1: Oh, God.
0: So I drank, it, you know what, I think it might have just been 1. I don't think it was 2. I really think it was 1. It was just my dad threw the 1 that I'd lipped up away. He drank 1 and there was 1 left and he made me drink it. And I drank about a half to 3/4 of it and then I puked again.
1: Oh, God.
0: But this time I'm like, Dad, I'm going to puke. Dad, I'm going to puke. He's like, go outside. Puke in the Marshall's lawn. That was our neighbor's. He goes, puke in Bob and Dixie's lawn. So I went up there. And I never, ever, ever, ever, and to this day, I can drink a beer. If it's really cold and I'm really, really hot, like at a ball game, I'll nurse a Miller Lite for the entire, like I'll nurse it for the entire game if I need to look cool, like I'm holding a beer, but I'm not a big beer guy because of that. It completely. My sister tried to take a puff off my mom's cigarette one time.
1: Do what you have to do, the whole pack?
0: No, because I got in trouble because I'm the one that told her to do it.
1: Oh.
0: We were sitting out the blue. There was this restaurant.
2: Man, you guys were dysfunctional.
0: Well, no. So back in the day, I've told this story fairly recent ago. Back in the day, man, Gene, this you might have been in this era. Lummy, you might have been. But like when your mom would go to the grocery store or go to like, you know, Walgreens or like a clothing store, sometimes they just leave the windows rolled down and leave you in the car.
1: Yeah.
0: Like they didn't have to worry about you. And at Warsaw, Indiana, population 5,400, nobody's taking your kid. Nobody wants your kid. Nobody wants to sexually molest your kid. Nobody wants to steal your car. So your mom would leave you in the car with the ignition on so the radio would turn on, and you'd listen to the radio and just jump around the car or whatever. Well, we're in my dad's 72 Chevy van, and my mom goes into this clothing store called Bluebell, and above Bluebell, they actually made blue jeans. Like, they had, like, 15 women on sewing machines, and they would make discount blue jeans. They weren't Wranglers. They weren't Levi's. They were Bluebell, and they were, like, half as much, but they were just as good. So my mom was going to buy some blue jeans, I think, for Doug, for my dad, because he had to wear blue jeans to work. So there's my mom has this cigarette. I can't remember like nothing. Back in the day, she smoked Doral's. Have you guys ever heard of Doral?
1: Yes.
0: Yeah, she smoked Doral menthol.
1: Oh, God.
0: And menthol. So my mom pulls in. She's like, you two. I'm like 7 and my sister's like 3. I'm 8 and she's like 3, something like that. She's just, you know, 3, just a teeny tiny little thing. So I'm sitting in the driver's seat acting like I'm driving, you know, moving the wheel and everything. And my sister's in the passenger seat. And I go, hey, Tara, there's mom's cigarette right there. Won't you take a big old puff out of it? She's like, no, we're not supposed to do that. I'm like, no, you just take a big old puff off of it. So she puts it in her mouth. Well, she blows out first. You need nothing. It just makes the
2: sparks hit the dash and the car gets on fire.
0: Exactly. She blows out and some sparks, but the plastic engine cover is not going to catch on fire. Remember, Gene, they had the plastic, those real molded plastic, like those things. Yeah, they were indestructible. And so she blows. I go, no, you got to suck. Oh. You got to really suck it in, really like suck it in. So she goes in and she sucks it in. And it's bad. Poor. Like she won't stop coughing, and she's crying and everything. Well, I put the cigarette back into the, like, you remember your mom and dad had that ashtray and the cigarette had like a little holder to it. Like the ashtray had like a little, you know, U-shaped holder where you could put your, you know, cigarette right in there.
2: Yeah, it held it.
0: So I put it in there, But I put it in the one that was, instead of putting it in the one that was facing the driver's side, I put it in the one face on the
2: passenger side.
0: Yeah. So my mom,
2: wrong one.
0: So Tara's crying. My mom gets, we're probably in the car 15 minutes. My mom's cigarette now has burnt down to about being done just because, you know, she notices that it's in the other side of the ashtray. And she goes, who messed with my cigarette? And Tara immediately, you know, she can't hold water. She made
3: Bubba
0: made me do it, Mom. Bubba made you do what? Bubba made me smoke your cigarette. That's why I'm sick. I'm sick right now. I need to go to the doctor. I'm so sorry. My mom looks at me and she goes, did you make her do it? I go, I didn't do it. Mom, I didn't do it. She goes, well, who put it back on this side of the ashtray? And I go, I did. She goes,
2: you made her.
0: And she goes, but you put it back. But your sister's the one that smoked it. I go, yep. She goes, all right. So I'm thinking, we're good. Like, we're good. Janie Cakes, we get back home. Doug's sleeping. And anytime my mom had to whip us inside the house, she had to take us out to the garage because my dad worked nights and he slept during the day. So if she would spank us inside the house, we'd start crying. We'd wake him up. So anytime my mom was going to whip some ass, she had to take us out to the garage, whip our ass, then let us calm down and stop crying, which could be 10 minutes, then take us into the house. So we get into the house. I'm thinking everything's cool. And she goes, Bubba, you need to go out to the garage right now.
1: Oh, God.
0: And then Tara starts crying because she knows I'm getting ready to get a whipping. She feels bad for me. And my mom took one of those, remember those orange Hot Wheel tracks?
1: Yes.
0: That's what she'd hit me with on the back of my legs and on my ass. And she lit my ass up. And that's probably why I never smoked a cigarette or drank much beer in my lifetime.
2: Well, I missed out being a happy parent to being a kid, didn't I?
0: Yeah, well, maybe. I mean, you had to worry about, you know, the fostering world of molestation.
2: I know, but you can make people smoke and you didn't get whipped for it.
0: Well, this is going to the extreme right here. So we all probably have had some type of situation that I just mentioned where you took a sip of your dad's beer and he made you finish the beer, or you took a puff of his cigarette and he made you finish the cigarette. But it wasn't like a deadly or lethal amount. One beer is not going to kill a kid. What's Miller Lite? 4% alcohol? It's not gonna kill your kid. Now, in today's Child Protective Services, you'd probably get your ass thrown in jail. Just making your kid finish that one cigarette or finish that beer to teach him a lesson might get your ass thrown in jail today.
2: Probably so.
0: But it's not gonna, I mean, if you were to fundamentally analyze it, one beer is not gonna kill a kid. And half of a remaining cigarette's not going to kill the kid. That's probably not the way you parent in today's world, but that's old school. Now, this bitch needs, and I don't know what kind of sentence she's going to get, but this is similar to what happened to me and Doug Klim, but it's whiskey, and she made the four-year-old drink the entire bottle, which killed the kid. The kid had a blood alcohol of point. Now, listen. 0.40 is considered lethal. That means 40% of your bloodstream is alcohol. The kid's alcohol level, she died, she was 4. The kid's alcohol level was 0.68. That's unsurvivable.
2: I wonder how it stayed in her belly without coming back out.
0: I don't know.
4: Recourt's grandmother, Roxanne, is accused of forcing her to drink a half a bottle of whiskey as a form of punishment. At the time, Roxanne and Recourt's mother, Khadija, told detectives they were upset China took a sip out of the bottle that was left on the counter. In court, prosecutors say the alcohol was consumed 1 to 3 hours before Recourt's death. Her blood...
0: An entire bottle of whiskey on a 4-year-old. Now, that's just terrible. Not... Jeez. That's deadly. Well, her blood alcohol content was 0.68. You're legally drunk as an adult, a fully sized functioning adult at 0.08.
2: That's an Elvis song.
0: What?
2: In the ghetto.
4: Blood alcohol content level was 0.68. Following closing arguments, the jury deliberated for over 6 hours.
5: My biggest concern was that the case would hang up, that it would be a hung jury. That was...
2: How?
0: Damn it. I don't know why this stuff...
3: The views and opinions made by Gene Lasker are not necessarily those of our advertisers or this radio station.
2: What'd I do?
0: It's illy timed. I'm in the ghetto. I feel as if that might have been a little.
2: Yeah. I'm just talking about a song.
5: And that would have been really hard to try this case again because we had children witnesses and it was just a difficult case to get together.
4: The jury stopped several times with questions for the judge, asking for any evidence they can provide related to the case and for the definitions of second degree murder and manslaughter to be reread.
5: Wow. They deliberated for a long time. They put a lot of thought, effort into it. It was a tough case.
0: Now they found her.
5: And I think they
0: found her guilty, but she's not been sentenced yet. Grandma was recently convicted of manslaughter instead of murder, and so she was facing murder, but it got her for manslaughter. I don't know how that wouldn't be murder to make a 4-year-old.
2: She wasn't looking to kill her.
0: Well, I guess.
2: She was just looking to, you know, make a mockery of her.
1: Yeah.
0: I mean, a 4-year-old that drinks your whiskey, maybe old school, if you're going old school, you maybe have him take a sip of it.
2: Yeah, he took it a little too far.
1: Or a little shot. The whole bottle.
0: Made him drink the whole bottle.
2: My bad.
0: The entire bottle. And then finally, before we go to words, this is straight from the Gene Lasker file. I mean, this is, if this, honest to God, that looks like the state of Florida.
1: It does.
0: Now.
1: It is.
2: It is.
0: I don't know where this is at, but if this was Lando.
2: Pasco County.
0: If this was Pasco County. Be like, welcome to News Channel 8. Roxanne Wilder. Tonight's lead story is Gene Lasker from Buffalo Avenue powder coating and world-renowned sprint car driver, self-proclaimed greatest sprint car driver in the history of Florida, is driving up and down 41 on July 4th or whatever day. I think this actually, on July 4th, blowing off bottle rockets into oncoming traffic.
2: Ah, that's nice.
0: Yeah.
2: I knew it.
0: This would be not something that would be that far of a stretch for Lasker to have been arrested for.
6: No. See the dot up there?
7: I know you have drones.
6: No. You see that little flashy dot?
7: Yeah, is this wrong?
6: No. That's a helicopter. Who's been following you for the past 10 miles.
8: We're now 10-12 with the...
0: So here we go. This is good. This is somewhere over like in Jacksonville. See, let me 95. Yeah. So this is somewhere off 95, which is, you know, far from here.
8: A vehicle full on a boat, southbound 95. They appear to be shooting fireworks out of the window at cars on the interstate.
0: So it's this big truck pulling a boat... And they probably spent all day on the water, right? And now they're driving home.
1: There's some extra fireworks
0: and
1: to shoot off.
0: They got some extra fireworks they didn't shoot off.
2: And
0: they're
2: the
0: now
2: problem?
0: Shooting them. Well, they're shooting them at traffic.
8: Hey.
9: Hello.
10: Hey, how you doing?
9: Good, how you doing? Deputy Cooper, Sheriff's Office. We're going to pull you over. This vehicle was seen launching fireworks out of the passenger side of the vehicle. Unfortunately, it was...
2: You know the smells in there.
1: Yeah,
0: oh, come on. Firework smell, yeah.
2: No, man. Not me.
6: Not this car?
2: No.
8: Got it on camera, but it looked like it was mortar style. It looked like one of them even bounced off the ground. The officer landed in traffic.
0: And if you're driving down the other way, like you're headed northbound and they're coming south, and you see like a big ass
1: mortar
0: explosion in front of you, like, you don't necessarily know that it's a firework, right?
1: By the way, $20.
6: Did they tell you?
0: Thank you, by the way.
6: Yeah, how we picked your car out?
10: No.
6: No?
10: No.
6: Not a
10: no,
6: clue?
10: Sir. No, sir.
6: All right.
0: There's Lasker trucking by.
6: You see that little flashy dot up there?
7: I know you have drones, but...
6: No. You see that little flashy dot?
10: Yeah, is this wrong?
6: No. That's a helicopter who's been following you for the past 10 miles.
2: Busted!
6: You're going to stick with that story? Like, let's be real. It's on recording.
0: Yeah.
2: They got busted.
0: They
2: hard.
0: Showed the guy the great news.
2: I mean, but why would you tell the truth anyway? Even though they've seen him, who cares? Maybe that was AI.
0: Why would you tell the truth? Well, Gene.
2: You're not going to get away. You're not going to get off. If you wouldn't have lied to me, I would have let you go.
0: Why would you lie?
2: Because then you got an argument in court.
0: Well, they got you dead on tape.
1: You should have said it was an accident, though.
0: So people don't realize when you're, you know, in a criminal or a civil matter and you lie, that's fine. And you can lie until there's absolute positively documentation. You know, it's documented on tape. Like, you, then at that point, man, I think most civil juries and I think most judges are going to absolutely be a little stiffer on you if you just, like, can't be humble enough to say, yeah, I made a mistake. I was blowing off fireworks. I'm sorry. Instead, oh no, it's not me. It's not. They got a video of you doing it.
1: And you're still gonna say it wasn't you?
2: No,
0: it wasn't me. So from what I'm reading, we're really churning up the bombing.
1: Yes, we are.
0: And last night, every night has gotten increasingly worse. And last night was the worst of the three.
1: This will be the fourth, yeah.
0: Trump's got Iran in a chokehold. The U.S. blockade resumes. Straits of Hormuz under American control. Precision strikes hit hard in Iran for the fourth night in a row, targeting coastal defenses, missile sites, and drones. Power plants and bridges are in the crosshairs next week unless they make a deal. Finally, Trump is doing something to get these people attention. And if there is a deal to be had, which they're very well, not, I'm saying there's not, but the only way he's going to get them to potentially come to the table and potentially come up with a deal, which I think these stinky bastards are never going to do that, he's going to have to keep bombing the hell out of them. And the only thing they got...
2: Until
0: he says, okay, guess what? I've bombed everything, and the last thing I'm going to bomb is going to be your power grid. Now, it's not, you're not living in optimal conditions right now. You got, your house may be rubble, but you're still alive, and you can still power whatever you need to power. But if you don't come up with a deal that we can live with, I'm going to blow up your power grid. And at that point, you're done. I mean, you're in the dark all the time. You have no power. People, we probably know how much you need power. If you don't you can't live. I don't know that you can live your life without power.
2: You can't.
0: I don't think you can. Your refrigerator don't work. Your stove or your, I mean, like, 95% of your life is evolved around power. And so we bombed the hell out of them. Got a couple stories about that. And
2: any pictures?
0: Trump, oh, yeah, we got videos, and we got Trump saying that he's gonna hold off on the bridges and the power grids, but if they don't start making some sense with regards to these negotiations, Trump says, and I'm going to play it next, Trump says your bridges and your power plants are next.
2: Uh-huh.
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0: Gene Lasker, as it's your Wednesday, Fish on the J, I think 100 on the PayPal.
1: Thank you.
0: Let me check Fish on the J. Thank you so very much. PayPal, Venmo, Cash App, at The Bubba Army. Johnny K up with 100 today. And yes, Fish on the J, 100. Now, there are just a lot of great people that are movers and shakers within our little Bubba Army world that we drop everything for and will do anything, anytime for. You know, like my buddy Stan Chen from Toyo Tires. You know, my buddy Dylan from K&N Filters. You know, of course, Randy and Maria from Skag. I mean, please, Randy's the best. You know, my buddy JR from K1 Race Gear. And now I get to, you know, Todd Stepp from Stepp's Towing, right?
2: Yeah.
0: You know, Todd. Obviously Adam from Fenderworks.
2: Yep.
0: You know, I got my buddy Chad from Beard Construction, Jared and Davis from Rent Pro, Bobby from Live Strong. You know, isn't FUJM?
2: Live Strong. It's fast living, ain't it?
0: Yeah, what it is.
2: No, it's, what is it?
0: Horn Blasters. Yeah, Matt Blasters, man. Matt Heller. You know, my buddy Eric from Les of Wesley Chapel, Aaron from Average Joe, Travis and his brother from Semi Auto Glass, of course the Nash brothers from E&E,
2: Angus AC,
0: big gut Angus, Creatine Travis,
3: Joy, Crystal Harley,
0: yes. Of course, Gus, from Big Gus Tractors. Of course, Opie and Kurt and his family.
2: Yeah, the Morgan Man.
0: From Morgan Exteriors. Rolo.
3: Anthony from String Clouds.
0: Yes.
3: Marcus from Getabox.
0: Rolo from Volkswagen. Who's our guy from Getabox?
3: Marcus.
0: Yeah, Marcus.
2: Man, we got a lot of peeps, don't we?
0: Who's our guy from... Who's our new... Randy. Randy from GPC Cabling. My buddy Raffy and Matt from Power Screen. So, like, Todd from Stepp's Towing. I think I already said that. Like, I'll drop anything for these people that believe in the show and that are big time Bubba Army. And I left the one of the best for last. And out of everybody that I mentioned, there's one glaring one that I left out. And this might be one of the best group of people and businesses that have been with us for such a long time, and that is, as soon as I say it, you guys are going to be like,
2: I know who it is.
0: Sunbelt Rental.
2: Oh, that's right.
0: Oh, my God. Bob.
2: Brian.
0: And Kevin and Brian and just everybody. So I'm asking the Bubba Army, and now let me, I think this is any Sunbelt Rental.
3: Yes.
0: So if you can hear my voice... If you can hear my voice and you're in Maryland or you're in Indiana or you're in Minnesota or you're in California or you're in New York, which is one of our largest cities. But, you know, we are so global. We are so global that we have in every major, Pittsburgh, Indy, Chicago, Milwaukee, Detroit, Atlanta, Dallas, New Orleans, Los Angeles, Denver.
2: They're poor just, Canadians.
0: I mean, just... Every major city, we have a influx, quite a bit of people that consider themselves Bubba Army.
3: Yep.
0: And you don't have to PayPal, Venmo, Cash App me a dollar. I don't want anything for you. I don't anything from you. If you want to go to Bubba Army merch, Bubba Army store, Bubba Army shop, and buy something, great. I'd love for you to, but you don't have to. You just got to listen to the show every day and be a fan or be a daily listener or a casual listener of what we do. And I don't ask for much. Yeah, you're not required to do anything but show up and listen. That's it. That's all I need from you. You know, watch some of our videos. You know, subscribe to all of our various social platforms that are all for free. But I'm not asking you to spend $1. But I am asking for this favor. Because everywhere that I mentioned, anywhere that you could practically hear me in the United States of America, there is a Sunbelt rental probably somewhere near
2: really?
0: You are. Oh, yeah.
2: I mean, did not know that.
0: If you were to do a map of Sunbelt, a global continental United States, the continental, the 48, could you send me a Sunbelt map? They may not have it, but I think Sunbelt, I don't know if there might be some remote areas of New Mexico or Montana or South and North Dakota or, you know, like if there's not a large population of people that are building things and need things, and then, you know, maybe perhaps Sunbelt strategically, you know, won't be in this small little pissant town or what have you. But if you do have a Sunbelt rental near you, I need you to do me this favor. And I think maybe construction paper, three ring binders,
2: pencils,
0: highlighters, regular notebooks, glue sticks, index cards, highlighters, pocket folders, pencil erasers, crayons, markers, basically school supplies. And it could be, you know what it could be? It could be a 10 pack of pencils. What's a 10-pack of pencils cost at Walmart? $2?
2: $2.
0: $1?
2: $1.
0: $3? I don't know.
3: I sent you the locations.
0: Oh, you did?
3: Yeah.
0: Thank you.
3: They're all over.
0: So, here's the deal. Sunbelt Rental asks very little of us. And all we do is take. I need a this. I need a that. I need a water truck. I need a steamroller. I need a high reach. I need a pressure washer. I need a skid steer. Forklift. Skid steer. I need a lull. Hell, they even have 8 Sunbelt rentals in Hawaii.
2: Look at all of them.
0: Yes. Just 41 in southern Florida. 100 and, so literally 150 in all Florida.
2: Wow.
0: Maybe we could put this map up. But, you know, I think that's going to be too cumbersome. This just shows you, hopefully Macho's showing it, that there is literally a Sunbelt rental
2: everywhere.
0: And Gene, there are in Canada.
2: Yeah, look at there.
0: 2 in Alaska.
2: Good. Canada people got some.
0: 2 in Alaska, 8 in Hawaii, and let me see, 26, 28, 29, 30, 31, 38, 40, 41, 40. There's like 50 locations in Canada.
2: Okay, so what is that? What is that part of land that's on the outside of Mexico long ways?
0: This right here?
2: Yeah.
0: That's called Baja California, and it's owned by Mexico.
3: Yeah.
0: Yeah. Lummy, is geographics with Gene.
2: I didn't really ever see that before.
3: No, well, Gene, do you see where Alaska really is? It's not actually next to Mexico?
0: Yeah.
3: See the two up in the corner?
2: Where?
0: Up here.
3: That's where Alaska is.
0: That's the two they got right there.
2: Wow.
0: Boom.
2: Probably rent snowmobiles too, huh?
0: Yeah, they got snowmobiles, snow plows, everything. So anyway, listen, here's what I'm asking. And we got an email from Daniel. Now, Daniel's the new boss. He took Kevin's spot. Kevin transferred to Miami.
3: Yeah.
0: Kevin, you mother effer.
2: He's a big guy now.
0: I hope. Damn it, Kevin.
2: He is. He's down to Miami. That's
0: damn you, Kevin. That was our boy.
3: He is, yeah.
0: Yeah, but here's the deal. We got Bob.
2: I got Brian.
0: Bob is God. Kevin's Jesus.
3: Yeah, but I was friends with Kevin.
2: Brian's a prophet, too.
3: He had kids, him and Walker.
0: So anyway, we got it. Good morning, guys. I'm your new guy at Sunbelt on 301. His name's Daniel. I took over this branch location when Kevin transferred to Miami. I was managing our MLK location for several years before this, and I've helped Gene and most of your guys out with rentals in the past. Just to note. Now, Lummy, this is where this guy absolutely gets me. This is why I'm as long form as I am to practically give Sunbelt a 5 to 15 minute infomercial, because this is where Daniel gets me. You ready?
3: Yeah.
0: Just a note about me. I've been Bubba Army since the mid 90s. I've had the pleasure of attending a few barps with Bob. I've even gotten a few rings. I listen and watch you every day on YouTube. It's a big ask, and I'm typically not that guy, but we're asking for you and all the Bubba Army to help with school supply donations. You can, or donations, money, either money or school supplies. I'd rather have you guys literally stop by your Sunbelt, give them money if you want with the QR code, but better yet, just go to Walmart, get you some supplies.
2: Yeah.
0: We're collecting this month at Sunbelt Rental nationwide for the Boys and Girls Club. 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A little bit about the program. Sunbelt Rental gives is a proud to partner with the Boys and Girls Club for this year's Tools for Schools Drive. We're building on the momentum from last year and expanding the program to Canada to even reach more students. 5 years ago, Tools for Schools began right here in Tampa Bay as a local effort to support students in our community. What started as a simple school supply drive has now grown into a company-wide initiative, making a difference for thousands of students across North America. From July 1st, so we got about 15 to 16 more days. From July 1st to July, I'm sorry, from July 1st to July 31st. So Bubba Army, you got 2 weeks. Branches across the company are encouraged to come together to collect school supplies and support students in our local communities. Every backpack, every notebook, every donation helps a kid start the school year strong. Last year, the team members collected more than 200,000 school supplies. This year, we're aiming for even higher, 400,000. And so there's a little flyer that they got here that Gary Cantrell and Lummy and everybody is going to put up on all of our social medias. Lummy will make this a short as well.
3: Yeah.
0: Let's send the air check to BK, Kevin, and now Daniel so they get the air check.
3: Will do.
0: And more importantly, Bubba Army, go out. It could be a pack of pencils and a notebook. It could be $5. It could be $10 cash with the QR code. I don't ask you, but Sunbelt Rental, I'm going to tell you right now, they're right up there with Steps. They're right up there with Morgan. They're right up there with Skag. They're right up there with Rolo. They're just absolutely always there for us. Lummy, if we need it, they find it.
3: They sure do.
0: To the point where, like, you know, if I need something specific for my track, like a 4,000-gallon water truck, and they don't have it in Ocala, Kevin finds it for me somewhere in Jacksonville and what have you, and they drop it right off.
3: That's
0: like,
3: right.
0: They're unbelievable. Even up and beyond doing this school supply drive for them, always, if you need anything, if you need to rent anything, a log splitter, a pressure washer, a high reach, a chainsaw, go to Sunbelt Rental. Bubba Army, they are so good to us, and it's time for us to give back. So I know Lasker's super good about this. He's very philanthropic.
2: Yeah.
0: He'll probably go to Walmart today.
3: Ashley's already at the store picking stuff up.
0: Yeah, I'm going to have merch. I'm gonna have Merch Crick buy some stuff, and I'm going to deliver it to, I think it looks like Daniel is the one at 301.
3: Yep, yeah, he took over. He was at MLK.
2: So I'm going to get on the internet and buy me a pallet of construction paper. Roll in there with the forklift, man. I ain't playing.
1: Hey, Sunbelt. Yeah, I need to rent one of your very own forklifts in order to get this pallet of paper off my F-350. Walmart loaded it up, so I'll be over there. Tell Daniel I'll be over there about 1 o'clock. I need a full-blown forklift to get this thing out of the back of my truck and don't scrape it like
2: like Walmart did.
1: Walmart did.
0: Yeah. By the way, Lasker had his truck for 2 days, and Bobby from Live Strong, Live Fast.
2: What was he doing? Laughing about it?
0: No. He was. I saw him last Saturday, right? He came and helped with Erica's truck, right? And Bobby was not laughing. Do you know what his exact words were? Man, thank God that we have today's Gene Lasker and not one from a decade ago, because the poor old couple that hit his truck might have been either dead or all four tires that they have flattened.
2: Yeah, it might have been that.
0: There was a older, I'll just let you tell the story. So anyway, Lummy, let's get this distributed out. And Bubba Army, please, you got 16 more days, 2 weeks, please, do what you can school supplies wise. If it's $10, $15, and it's just a couple of 3-ring binders and some paper or some pens or some markers or some highlighters, it all's going to add up. And one last thing, no matter what location you go to, can you tell them, hey, I listen to
3: Bubba Army.
0: I'm Bubba Army. I listen to Bubba the Love Sponge, and that's why I'm walking into this Sunbelt, because I heard it on Bubba's show. I'm Bubba Army. And let me, they're going to get a bunch of these locations that aren't familiar with us, and they're going to report back to their regional guys and to their Bobby K's, and we're going to even be in better.
2: What the hell is a Bob Army?
0: We're going to be even in better graces with Sunbelt Rental.
3: Yeah, so then when Fox 13 and Bay News 9 goes out to the school and they're dropping it off, hopefully Sunbelt, and Daniel will be like, hey, Bubba the Love Sponge Show.
0: They won't, and that's not why we're doing it. They won't do that, and that's not why we're doing it. I don't need any recognition. The only recognition I need is from the Bubba Army telling the person at the Sunbelt counter that you're Bubba Army. Yeah, that's all I need.
2: Then we know.
0: Word will get out.
3: Yep.
0: Because I want corporate to know that we appreciate you, and I will not. This won't be a one-time thing. I'll do it 2, 3, 4 more times to remind people to go out to your local Sunbelt and bring school supplies to help the kids. Tools for Schools. This is the second year. It started out as a local thing last year in Tampa.
2: Huh.
0: No, a couple years ago. They had 200,000 donations last year. And we're listen, I promise you, just because of the Bubba Army alone, we'll smoke 400 grand.
3: Oh, yeah.
0: We'll smoke them.
1: I hope so, because I got a lot of stuff I need rented out there. I'm getting ready to clear out this back floor. I need a Forester, and I need a water chuck, and I need a chainsaw. I need a high reach. I need a low. I'm going to have stuff I don't even need just sitting there, because I need it.
2: Just so I can look at
1: it. A steamroller. I'm going to get everything. How about it? Hey, Daniel, how about it? Did you hear Bubba? He went on and on and on. You know why he did that? Because of me.
2: That's right.
1: He wasn't going to do it.
0: His last year completely lies.
1: He wasn't even going to do it. Bubba said, screw Sunbelt. And I said,
2: this is the truth.
1: What are you talking about?
2: I can tell. I brought all this to you.
0: Hold on. No, numbnut. I'm the one that showed you the email. You hadn't even gotten it yet.
3: Yeah, I was going to show Bubba after the show. And G was ready to shoot it down. He took that Sunbelt hat off.
0: I actually had my email open. And listen, let me look at the time of the email. The time of the email that was today at 7:53.
3: Yeah, you got to it a lot quicker than I thought you were. Because I saw it at 7:53. I responded to him, told him I talked to you after the show about it, and I walked back in.
0: Well, I got my email, and I'm like, you know what? Things like this need to be taken care of immediately. They are one of the absolute best clients. You know what we're going to do? And Gene, this is what's going to happen. I guarantee you Kurt's going to tell Opie, and I guarantee you, Todd Steps,
2: yeah.
0: And I guarantee you Wesley Chapel Volkswagen.
2: They're getting all their people to do it, too.
0: I guarantee you that Adam from Advanced Film and Glowbug from Truly Yours and Tara and Brett Nye from Covington Farm Barn, the entire Bubba Army
2: Brooke Hogan.
0: The entire Bubba Army client list, so to speak, is going to come together and say, hey, we got to take care of one of our own.
2: Yep.
0: Matt Heller. You don't think Matt Heller is not going to...
3: You know what's a small world is that the Nash brothers actually graduated and went to high school with Daniel.
0: Really?
3: Yeah, he's a local guy.
0: Daniel, my brother, he's a hero to me, filthy and rich.
3: Oh, that is...
0: And he drives a Ferrari.
2: I missed that guy so bad.
0: Oh, Hamill.
2: Yeah. Hamill was
0: By the way, I'm the only one that went to his funeral. None of you guys did.
2: I asked about it.
0: It was me, Tara, and 25 that went to Hamill's, and I do miss him.
3: Yeah, he was a good guy.
0: Just had lunch with him 2 weeks before he took his life, and it didn't seem like he was on. We actually had some plans on doing some old Bubba Raw kickback stuff, and I drove him. I don't know if he lost his license or I don't know.
3: I think he did, because I remember when I was talking to his new wife was driving him everywhere.
0: I had to come pick him up, and we went to Hooters on 4th Street, had just a great lunch, and just reminiscing and everything, and then I found out he did that, and I was like, man, nothing's worth that.
2: No.
0: No matter how bad things are, nothing's worth that, because you leave an absolute path of people that loved you that are devastated.
2: Yeah.
0: We're devastated. It just cuts us to the core. So don't be selfish and don't do that.
2: Yeah, call us so we can get you off that ledge.
0: Or dial #988.
2: If you got to really go, then you can do it live on the air.
0: No, Gene, no. That's no. Absolutely.
2: I just said I was going to take them off.
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0: positioning, imaging is great. Man, I just sent you a Zelle, and I'll send you, if you send me, I'll send you another one. The more the better. The coochie gets wetter. See that girl over there? I ain't gonna sweat her. Welcome to Planet Bubba, and you know it's time for me to get down and drop some funky rhymes. My self-proclaimed rap album.
1: It was great.
0: So yeah, I did, I think three, I know at least two, but maybe three break, maybe three Break It Down Bubbas yesterday, where, and this is, they get released, what, every Tuesday?
1: Yes, they do.
0: Yeah, Break It Down Bubbas get released. Do we have a time on that? Because I like to move everything up to 10 o'clock.
1: Well, yeah, everything's meeting, right after the show.
0: Yeah, that means like as soon as the show's over, we got on Tuesdays, we have a Break It Down Bubba. Every day, we have a reactionary video, which is me reacting to something and then giving, you know, I bet you didn't know, some stupid-ass knowledge.
1: Lock it in.
0: And look it up, lock it in. That's what we're calling it. We do a look it up and lock it in daily. Yeah, it's kind of a Nunley flex. I don't know if I'm going to ever get the traction that he is. Of course I'm not. He's way more talented than me. This is just an, like Lasker would say, this is just an additive to what we're already doing. So just consider yourself lucky. It'd be like if I powder coated your white frame and decided to put some sparkles in it because I liked you. Lasker, do you still do, because I know when I was kind of hanging out with you a little bit at the powder coating shop there, listen, back in the day, I would leave 98 Rock or 102.5 The Bone, and I would go down to Lasker's Anderson, off of Anderson Avenue, off. And I'd just go hang out with him.
2: Yeah.
0: Like, you know, like.
3: You liked me then.
0: Well, I still like you, bud. But that was kind of like, I just used
3: to. Now you just drive by and take a picture of my gate and go.
1: Well, you weren't even there.
0: Doesn't it account for the fact that I was trying to come see you?
3: No, I was cool.
0: I was bringing my mom.
3: I was glad that my yard was
0: and
3: nice.
0: And then, so hold on. So then, Erica, listen to this. To be truly honest, Gene, we pull out. You're not there. We take a picture I sent to you. We pull out, make a right to go to my mom's house, right? Well, Merch Crick's in the back, and she sees this big, brand new F-450. I think it was a 350, but it looks like. It's a brand new F-450 at the stoplight. Right there. And so she goes, oh my God, he's at the stoplight. So I U-turned it, went back into and stayed in that parking lot where that little, you know, you'd make a right. They got that little parking lot right there.
3: Yeah.
0: We stayed there until the round of traffic that was at the stoplight. Cause I'll be like, he's going to pull in here and we'll follow him. And it was a false alarm. It wasn't you. Yeah. So, every day, almost every day, we're going to have a reactionary video called, you know, look it up, lock it in. And it may suck. I think yesterday was actually pretty good.
1: It was.
0: I'm going to tape a couple for today.
3: Do I get to see that?
0: It's on everything. It's on everything.
1: Facebook.
0: Yeah. What time do we drop that? We try to drop it as soon as
1: it's done by at least by 11.
0: Yeah.
1: As soon as you get it up. But now that we have it, a couple in the hopper, we'll try to have it right after the show.
0: So every day at 10, if we got something new, we're going to get you something. Monday, Tuesday, Wednesday, Thursday, Fridays, hopefully some look it up, lock it ins.
3: Sweet.
0: And then on Tuesday comes the Break It Down Bubbas. And then on Thursday is going to be the Deadly Intentions. And then on Friday I don't expect you to do both. I wanted to talk to you about this.
1: Yeah.
0: If you wanted to pick just one, the sports, or I like the Friday wrap up.
1: Yeah, so do I.
0: Better.
1: I gotcha.
0: And so like, and we have something for Thursday. So I would either move I'd either quit the sports.
1: Okay.
0: Or move it to Wednesday.
1: Okay.
0: Your choice.
1: Okay.
0: Your choice. And then, of course, we got the GOAT report on Sunday.
1: Iggy McGillicuddy, Cuddy, $20.
0: So we literally, maybe if we could get the trolls to do a hater show, you know, we could run that on Saturdays if we could ever get those pussies to do it.
1: Yeah. And then once Gene gets unbusy.
3: Yeah.
1: He's got the Gene Lasker show unleashed.
0: Yep. He's going to do that?
1: Yes.
0: Yeah. So Thursdays are going to be Deadly Intentions. Monday, Tuesday, Wednesday, Thursday, Friday, look it up, lock it in. Tuesdays are Break It Down Bubba's, and this is where I take police footage, body cam footage, and break it down, and it usually kind of my niche, if you will, is hot chicks that are getting arrested in some capacity or DUI or something like that. That's kind of what I break down. The one I broke down a couple weeks ago was a girl that was in line in at the New Jersey Shore. She was hot as hell, and she was underage drinking. So it's Break It Down Bubba is usually breaking down some sort of body cam footage from a police agency and giving my editorial comments about how hot she is or how stupid she is, or a lot of times these chicks are freaking out. And I'm like, man, you know, just I'm breaking it down. So yesterday I did two or three. And so for Gary has some in the hopper. So what the next one, did one get released yesterday, Lemmy?
1: Yes, it did.
0: Which one?
1: It was the one, I think she was
0: Mustang?
1: In the East Coast of Florida. The one that, yeah, she crashed her car, then was at the bar. She was really mean to the blonde.
0: Oh, yeah.
1: Police officer.
0: Yes.
1: Yeah.
0: So there's a brand new Break It Down Bubba that.
1: You were really sweating over her, too.
0: She was hot.
1: The only thing you didn't like, she had to her duck lips.
0: Yeah. So I break it down how hot they are, if they got too much plastic surgery, if they've over duck lipped, if they're natural, if they got tattoos, if they're white trash, just whatever. So I break down this, and I have never yet, and for my good cop buddies out there, the Pat McGoverns, the Don Hesses, the Corey Deaners, the Chad Geary's, I got so many good cop personal friend Eric from DEA. I just got so many. I got a guy from ATF that's a friend of mine. I got a couple FBI guys. I mean, I got a lot of good law enforcement guys that are my personal friends. And I'm not asking you guys to do anything. I'm asking for, and I'm getting a little bit lost here, but I've never ever been critical of, well, let me once, yes, the one time in Pinellas County, remember when the cop was just being a dick and it looked like the girl pretty much nailed the field sobriety test, and I kind of got on that guy.
1: Well, yeah, because that was
0: so,
1: the only one.
0: So out of all the ones I've done, which is probably a dozen or so, I've only been anti-cop one time until yesterday. And I want, through the Bubba Army, Lummy, maybe you might be able to find Axon Body 3X60AD0508. You might actually, through a records request, be able to find out who this police officer is. Because I am, could you hear, Lummy, you were here yesterday.
1: Yes.
0: Could you hear me screaming?
1: Yes.
0: So Lummy was in engineering showing the GPZ cabling guys around, and they were looking at what they need to do and our equipment and how we can be better streamlined and less cluttered and just the things that GPZ cables do. But they knew they couldn't come in the studio because I was recording, you know, some Break It Down Bubbas. And this one, I was screaming. I'm like, you mother... I'm screaming at the cops. Yes.
1: Yeah, a couple of times we thought something was wrong with his computer or something.
0: I am flipping out because they were, this particular cop was so, I'm going to show you a portion of this girl's field sobriety. Now, yes, I do sometimes give hot chicks a pass. And when you see this chick, the other thing is what pissed me off, and I want to find, is it looked like there might have been, and this was just a girl that they eventually arrested for a DUI. I counted 10 squad cars. And so
1: that's because it's over by Ybor, too.
3: So, yeah, you can see that.
1: Yeah.
0: So 10 squad cars for a woman. Hold on, Gene. She's not driving a crackmobile. She's driving a 3-4 or 500 series BMW. She's absolutely a smoke show. She's so polite and doesn't talk back and is super cool and complies with them, and she absolutely nails the field sobriety test. And so, and then once they're going to decide to take her for a DUI, she's got sober passengers in her vehicle that have driver's license, and I think that it's a discretionary call from a cop. If you know for a fact that the people that are passengers in the vehicle are, because I think they ID'd them all, are, don't have any warrants, give you a valid ID, and you know they've not been drinking.
1: Officer Joshua.
3: Drive it off.
1: Do you want me to say his name?
0: Yeah.
1: Officer Joshua.
0: You already Bear. Found it?
1: Yeah.
0: Hold on here. Joshua who?
1: B-A-A-R.
0: Barr?
1: Barr.
0: Dear Officer Joshua Barr, you're a pussy. You're an absolute by the book, no gray area, not getting any ass pussy.
1: Gene, let's not go to Tampa anytime soon.
0: Pussy. No, Joshua Barr, Joshua Barr, you're an absolutely, you give the other 99% of all great police officers that use discretion a bad name. Because I'm telling you right now, this bitch nailed the field sobriety. And I'm also disgusted. I'm yelling at Jane Castor because she's the mayor. I'm like, so listen to this, Jane. Watch this. You ready?
2: Yeah.
0: 1, 2, 3, 4, 5. Then there was three. There was 8 squad cars. Look at them all just standing around for one girl doing a DUI. Now, I know that when you frisk her and you're going to finally put the handcuffs on her, a lot of times they'll call for a female to come on, and a lot of times a guy will have a backup. So that's 3 squad cars at most, right?
2: Yeah.
0: How about the other 7?
3: But the city in Ybor, you got 25 of them rolling deep.
0: Okay, so let me ask you a question, Gene. Ybor obviously has crime, does it not?
3: Yes.
0: And why?
3: We're not watching it at this moment.
0: At this moment, when I have 8 units, 9 units, when I need 2 in the most crime-ridden part of Tampa, Florida.
2: No.
0: You think I need 8 squads watching a hot chick? Here's what happened. They all keyed each other up and been like, man, you should see who Joshua's got. Let me just show you the screenshot.
2: Oh, yeah.
0: Yep. Yep.
3: Poking right through that leather.
0: That's who. And you know what, Lemmy? The first thing that comes to mind, Maria Guatemala.
1: Yep.
0: That is Maria Guatemala all day. And so...
1: Yeah, I mean, City of Tampa cops, you know, they
0: look
1: only
0: at
1: put
0: them.
1: Two
0: just
1: patrol,
0: look at them.
1: They only put 2 patrol cars for 18 people with 2 people with guns, and then when they cleared the house, they actually missed a whole person that was in my attic with a gun.
0: When Lummy had a real crime, they sent 2 squad cars. When Lummy had 18 people, of which some had guns, you sent 2 squad cars. When you got a hot chick that potentially is borderline DUI and a leather cat
3: sporting them babies.
0: Yeah, you got 10 squad cars. So let me just play you.
4: I only take it when needed.
0: So let me just, so she's completely, now if you look, Lummy, this is called the eye, I don't know if it's called stagnation or static, but what you're looking for here is when he goes to the extreme, your eyes, if you're drunk, they'll twitch, and you can't help it, so you're looking for her eyes to

0: going to show you this.
1: See that?
0: I'm just going to show you this. And this is all I'm going to show you, okay? He tries to trip her up, you know, and she asks questions. She asks questions and is, and so, listen, it's my understanding that if they nail the field sobriety test, that you give them a break. And maybe they've been drinking. Maybe you smelled some alcohol in their breath. But if
2: someone else drives.
0: But if they, if I wish I would have known this woman back in 2023, because I would have lawyered up with Kevin. And I guarantee, I don't know what. And they didn't show, like a lot of times they'll show you what the end result is. They pled to this. She got this. They didn't do this to her. And so, at the very least, Barr, you're such a pussy, Barr. You know what? You're such a pussy. You're the kind of guy that needed to be a cop in order to be somebody. Because you couldn't be somebody in high school. You probably didn't play in any athletics. You're just a pussy.
2: Had
0: and
2: pimples.
0: You need to have this type of power, because you're never going to get a chick like this. I can only imagine what your hog of a wife looks like.
3: Oh, man.
0: Barr. Joshua Barr.
3: Yeah.
0: And so, hold on, Gene. When you see this girl, first of all, count the squads.
3: Oh,
0: one, two, three. And you got a bunch of guys just hanging out. This woman doesn't require backup. She's not going to hurt you. So you get a female
3: officer.
0: She can't
3: be hiding no gun in them.
0: Yeah, she
3: outfit.
0: Can't. By the way, Gene, they completely go through her car. They don't find nothing. They find nothing. Now, I think she's a stripper.
3: Damn.
0: And when I break it down, I tell you why I think she's a stripper. But I flip out because, you know, at the very least, she had two people in her car, both of which the cops ran their IDs. They had no there, and there was nothing in her car, because the minute they're going to get you for a DUI, now you're subjected to a vehicle search. They found nothing except her purse and her cash and her cell phone. That's it. So they didn't find anything illicit. A lot of times a DUI will lead you to being able to look into the trunk, and they got a couple roaches and some pills and, you know, but nope, nothing.
3: Nothing.
0: She had two passengers that both had valid driver's license with no warrants that hadn't been drinking. This guy, based on how well she did on the field sobriety, could have said, listen, ma'am, let one of your passengers who's not been drinking tonight drive you home. That's it. Now, had she been sloppy, had she failed the eye stagmit test, I'm saying it wrong probably, had she failed the 9 heel to toe turn around back, listen, that's hard. 9 heel to toe, and then the hold your foot out and count to 1,000, 2,000, those two determine, that's why I'm so mad. Is because she nailed him. And the guy, pussy-ass Joshua Barr, took her. Watch this.
4: Turn, come down.
5: Exactly.
4: Count out loud.
5: Exactly. So,
4: is this one, or is the next one?
0: I mean, she's competent enough to say, is my first step that I'm in position, is that one? Is that one? So she's even like wanting to really drill down on the rules. Here she goes.
5: So your first step will be number one.
4: This one?
0: Of course, Lemmy, when they break it down, I'm talking about the donkey.
2: Of course.
0: You know, of course I am. I'm not going to talk about that here. I'm going to make you go see. By the way, I'm going to promise you, hopefully Gary will get it. This will be next Tuesday's Break It Down, Bubba.
3: Look, why?
0: If Gary can do that for me. Now, look, Gene.
1: All of them staring at her.
0: Never
1: seen a girl before?
0: Dear cops, can I tell you something?
1: You look stupid.
0: We hate when you hold your arms like this.
1: Yeah.
0: We hate that. I don't mind a guy right here has his hands down by his hips. You know, you have to relax your hands in some way, shape, or form. But I hate this. And what are you doing?
1: Yeah,
0: why aren't you out in Ybor fighting people that are doing real crimes? This guy here, pussy-ass Barr, only needs one backup, and if he's going to cuff her, a female to frisk her. That's it. Three squad cars at the very most, probably two. So watch her nail this. This pussy-ass Barr locks her up, and watch this. Now, I wouldn't be so mad had she stumbled, had she
2: Right.
3: She deserved it.
0: If she flunked the test, let me, like the other 12 I've done, to be like, listen, bitch, you're drinking and driving. Your cuteness isn't going to get you off this time.

0: You absolutely failed the test. You look like an idiot. Yes, you're hot, but you got to go, mama. Sorry.
1: It looks like there's four body cam like footages of him getting girls with DUI. Like, you know, all those, like, YouTube channels?
0: But here's the deal. Well, maybe you can find me all of his, because maybe that's his jam.
2: That is his.
0: And so here's the deal. Maybe in some of those four, it's obvious they're drunk, and I'm not going to scrutinize his work at all. I'm not. He's doing his job at that point. But when I see this, and I hope that all of my personal cop buddies that have a way to get a hold of me privately watch this and let me know right now, Bubba, you know what? You're right. This guy should have been a little bit more discretionary and maybe cut this chick a break. Because I thought this was going to be a video of how, like, somebody that beat it.
1: Yeah.
0: They watch. You got to watch next week's Break It Down, Bubba, because I use all types of editorials. I talk about how nice her ass is, and I flip out on this guy. I count the squad cars and the whole nine yards. I'm just going to show you one form. I feel as if when we watched the eye stagmentation test, we watched it, Gene. We did not see any fluttering of the eyes. I felt as if she nailed that. Now we're at round two. So watch this.
3: Your first step will be number one. Okay. So while you do this, I'd like you to look at your feet as you walk, count your steps out loud, keeping your arms down to your side just like this. Don't.
0: After you see this, Gene Lummi, I want you, after she completes this test, I want you just to give me your reactions on how, because as soon as she did it, I said, nailed it! Nailed it! Tell me if you have the same reaction.
3: Stop walking until you've completely finished this.
4: Okay.
3: Okay. Do you have any other questions?
4: No. Straight down, slow turn, back to you, no questions.
3: Okay.
0: I mean, does that not, just being able to reiterate what the test is, and she did not sound intoxicated, impaired at that point, borderline at best, and most people that are going to fail this test can't do what she just did. And that's reiterate the whole test correctly.
3: You can begin then if you understand.
4: One, two, three, four, five, six, seven, eight, nine.
0: Small little steps. Eight. Small little steps.
4: Boom. One, two. Three.
0: Now, he may have deducted her points because she did that little step there, but hold on. Yeah, Gene, she may well very...
2: She got a buzz.
0: Yeah, but
2: she's not drunk.
0: No. This is a person you give a break to. This is a girl that's going to blow a .07, a .08, like right there on the... Hold on.
4: Four, five, six, seven.
0: Now, where they get you is a lot of times you stop at nine and you don't turn it back around. Yeah. That's where they get you. Watch.
4: Eight, nine.
3: Okay. Next, what I want.
0: What's your reaction?
2: Not bad. I mean, you know what? She's not a DUI, I don't think, but no. She has a little bit of a buzz going on.
1: Luke Danielson, $75.
0: All right. So. This is the absolute hardest one of all. I don't know that I can do it right now. And that's where you stick your foot out 6 inches above and point your heel up.
2: No, I'm not doing
0: that. Look at your heel and count 1,000, 2,000, 3,000, 1,000. Yes, she's a little unsteady. She might have a little bit of buzz on. But these are the kind of people that you give a break to, especially when they got somebody that can drive them.
2: Drive, right.
0: Especially when you got somebody you're driving.
2: Put your fat butt in the back seat and let him drive.
0: Just I want you to watch the second. I feel as if
2: did she have to get that outfit specially made?
0: I don't know. Am I the only one that thinks that she passed?
1: No. If you look at the comments too in the YouTube, said it. They made two comments. Why is the whole entire police department there? And she nailed it.
0: Yeah, Jane Castor. Look at this. Look at how many cops you got. 10 squad cars here.
2: That's ridiculous.
0: So watch this, Gene. Watch this one. Now, this one is... I don't even know that I can do it right now.
2: I don't think so either. I'm not holding my leg up like
5: one,
2: that.
5: Two.
0: I can't do it. I haven't had an ounce to drink.
2: It's because I'm fat. I haven't had an ounce to drink.
0: Because I'm too fat. Too fat. I'm too heavy.
2: You think
0: for my,
2: that's a good excuse for them?
0: I'm too heavy for my feet. My feet aren't. I don't got a big enough foundation to hold all that.
2: I'm not even. I can't do it.
0: So no. So watch this. Watch. This is gonna chat. I'm leaning heavily on you now. When I saw this,
2: you think maybe she did it too slow?
0: I don't know. So
2: she did do a slow.
0: Ask Joshua Barr. Mr.
2: I don't want to know Joshua Barr.
0: Yeah, I don't either. I don't want to know.
2: He hates outlaws.
0: You make me sick. Now watch. So watch this, guys. I just tried it sober.
3: Yeah, yeah. 1,001. Make sure you're looking at your foot.
4: 1,003, 1,004, 1,005, 1,006, 1,007, 1,008, 1,009, 1,010, 1,011.
3: Make sure you're looking at your foot.
0: See, he's trying to trip her up.
2: Yeah.
4: 1,013, 1,014, 1,015, 1,016, 1,017, 1,018, 1,019.
0: All right,
3: you can stop. Go ahead
0: and
3: put your foot down.
0: And look, automatically locks her up. Look, you pussy. You absolute pussy. Joshua Barr, you're a pussy. Look.
3: Put your hands on your back.
0: You're a no good pussy. I've given over $1 million to the widows of police officers who have lost their life in the line of duty. I have a voice and opinion of police work. I put my money where my mouth is. I support the women that have lost their husbands, and in Lois Marrero's case, the woman that lost her wife. You know what? I didn't see back even before lesbians that were in relationships, before the United States Supreme Court that gave gay people the same rights as straight people, I wrote a check to Lois Moreno's widow of the Tampa PD, who Lois Moreno lost her life in the line of duty. I wrote it. The state didn't. The state didn't give her, because you know what? Gay marriages weren't recognized at the time. I've written over $1 million, my foundation, the Great Bubba Army, and their philanthropic giving. I've written over, on behalf of the Bubba Army, $1 million to the widows of police officers that have lost their life in the line of duty. Nobody loves or supports Leo more than me, and that means I can call Joshua Barr a pussy.
2: Does his widow get any money if he dies?
0: Yes, of course she would. I'm not going to do that.
2: She's cool.
0: It's not her fault that her husband's an absolute pussy. Look at this. Hold on, guys. Look at this.
2: It's worse.
0: One.
2: Oh, no, no.
0: Two,
2: yeah, I see. Yeah.
0: Three. So remember there were seven in the back?
2: Yeah.
0: Look at one, two, three, four. I mean, Jane Castor, who the hell is your chief?
2: The one that they didn't call her to come watch.
0: Look at, locks her up.
1: Wait.
3: DUI.
0: Look at that. I did have a comment on that donkey.
3: What? Driving under the influence.
0: I mean, I don't have to go any further. But I mean, do you guys have the same mindset as me? Okay, Gene, you're right. She might have been a little buzzed. But, you know, here, I think I actually, just to show you guys, the people that they got out of the car, here they are. I just want to make sure that you guys see. Look, hold on. There's even more. I think another one pulled up. Look,
2: yeah,
0: another one
2: them.
0: Even pulled up.
2: Yeah, with the doors open.
0: Just to show you that. So here's the people they get out of the car. Right here, and so she asks Joshua Barr, can you give my car to one of the two people that are licensed drivers in my car? She has a BMW 5 Series SUV, and he's like, no, it's going to the impound.
1: Oh,
0: she's
1: nice.
0: Like, can you tell me what impound it's going to? Yeah, when I get that information, I'll tell you. And here they are going through her purse. Credit cards. By the way, there's all, I think she is a stripper. There's all her cash. She's got fives and ones. And
3: I
0: so
3: just don't want to get
0: hyped up. Here we go. So here they are. They're the two people of the car, they ask.
3: All right, I'm going to get out of here. Thank you.
0: Right. Look at all this. Look, I mean, Gene, it looks like they're taking down the Outlaws Clubhouse.
2: No,
0: they got so many.
2: Right.
3: Oh, if you would.
0: So here
3: you're not going to be able to talk to her right now.
0: This is one of the people that are with her. and they've already ran this person's driver's license, and you can see they're going through the car. See them?
2: Yeah.
0: Yeah, they're going through the car, and they've kicked these two people out. And
3: not, she's not cooperative with us, so I'm nothing against you.
4: No, but, yeah, I understand.
3: I just don't want her to get hyped up again, okay?
0: So now they're
3: whoever
0: they're,
3: had contact with her or whatever, just do a supplement for me, please, on the report. Thank
2: all
3: you.
2: Them dyke women.
0: Yeah.
1: Did she kick the cop?
0: Nope. Oh, yes. Hold on. Yes.
1: He says LC kicked Officer
0: Barr. Hold on. This is what I really went off. They got her for battery on a Leo, and let me show you what they considered battery on a Leo. Now at this point, she's not real happy. Oh, that's a nice shot. She's not real happy, as I wouldn't be. And they ask her to get in the car, and she's sitting in the car, and she's like, "No, I'm not getting in the car until I can ask some questions." And she never. Here she is. And because they had to push her in the car, they said that she took... Well, here, I'll just let you watch it. One of the charges she got is battery on a Leo. That's why you know what? I was wondering why I got so mad at Joshua Barr and why he's such a pussy. Because let me tell you something. Pull a real man over. That's what battery on... First of all, I don't recommend anybody ever touching a police officer, ever being disrespectful to them, ever not doing what they ask. Not like, don't be one of those
2: guys. Sometimes it's hard, bro.
0: I know. And so you should have the right to ask some questions. Never put your hands on a cop. Never. Don't be disrespectful. But Joshua Barr, you're a pussy. Because you know how when you put battery on a Leo charge, what that does to somebody. That instantaneously puts you to a felony. So what starts out as a simple DUI. Now, had she been combative with you, and I've had many of these break it down Bubbas where these women have been combative and they've come hammer fisting, and there's been many a times that there was legitimately battery on a Leo, and I'm the first one to be like, "Man, bitch, you just hit the cop. Now you just picked yourself up a felony, you stupid bitch." I've done that way, almost every time. Wait till you see what this guy deems as battery on a Leo. That's why I got so mad at this pussy.
4: Well, thank you.
3: Don't get an attitude.
4: I have an attitude. Okay? No, because you know what?
3: Sit in the car, or I'm going to put you in the car.
0: So hold on. At this point, she just wants to kind of talk. And he's getting to be kind of a dick. And she's not. Is she resisting at all? She's just sitting there. Now, he's telling her to get in the car, and she's not yet. But does that warrant battery on a Leo? Because you actually have to take
2: not
0: somebody.
2: Yeah, but so, she is okay, resisting.
0: Let's watch.
4: I'm sitting in the car.
3: No.
4: And I'm trying to have a conversation. No, I'm trying to have...
3: Stand up. We're going to put you in the car.
2: Conversation's over.
0: Now, hold on. But hold on, though. Let me know what she does as far as taking a hack at this guy.
2: Okay.
0: He now, at this point, is going to put her in the car forcefully. That could be resisting. I think it's a little chicken shiz, but yeah. Whatever. Hold on.
4: I'll catch another charge.
2: On
4: what?
3: Battery.
0: So that little bit of foot action is, listen, so the cop tells her too, watch. Now listen, maybe technically it is battery on a cop, but listen, you're gonna be such a pussy,
2: right,
0: Joshua Barr, that you're gonna tag that on this chick. You're already locking her up. Like, just watch.
2: Payback for that would have been me grabbing her butt and shoving her
0: I've
2: over.
0: I've seen chicks that got on their back and literally kangaroo kicked a guy in his face. That's battery. Yeah. Let's watch. Now he tells
4: me. That's for what?
3: Battery
4: for what? I haven't touched none of you guys.
2: Oh, that was the dyke saying that.
0: Gene, we're not going to call him that.
2: What do you call him now?
0: That was a lesbian
2: transitioning person. Real.
0: Now, for all the great cops out there that really have been battered and has that combative person that will not get in a car, was that battery? I mean, technically, maybe.
2: Yeah, really.
0: But are you going to really... I mean, are you that much of a pussy, Joshua Barr, that you have to pad your stats up? And if I'm the whoever the state attorney is, Susie Lopez or whatever, I would hope that you would dress down this cop and be like, you're bringing this kind of garbage to me to prosecute. This is the kind of garbage. And then I would get a hold of the mayor and the chief of police and say, do we need 11 squad cars out here for a 140-pound woman? I realize you need a female cop to potentially frisk her, and you might have backup, but really? We're going to have 11 squad? You know, it'd be interesting, Lemmy, to look at how much crime was, what type of crime activity.
2: What's going on at that moment?
0: On October 8th, 2023, how many crimes happened at about 11 o'clock at night?
2: How many people called in?
0: And how much safer it would have been having an additional 9 officers on the road? Yeah. That's Joshua Barr.
2: Look at that. Wasn't even a marked police car.
0: No.
2: Mm-mm. So how many more of them unmarked police cars were sitting there?
0: Gina, I count 10.
2: Wow.
0: But there could be more. Like, look at this. This unmarked one just pulled up.
2: Yeah.
0: There's one there. There's one there. There's one there. There's one back there. There's one here.
2: In.
0: And then there's 3 up front. We saw that already, right?
2: Yeah.
0: 3, 4, 5, 6, 7, 8, 9.
2: Unbelievable. At that moment, everybody's cars were getting broke into in Ybor.
0: Yeah. How many girls are getting touched, raped?
2: Yeah. One's missing.
0: How many people are driving the wrong way down 275?
2: Mm-mm-mm. Real DUIers.
1: That's right.
0: Joshua Barr, you know what you are? You're a pussy. And I hope your fellow cops let you know that Bubba the Love Sponge calls you a pussy.
2: But he got to touch a hot girl.
0: Not really.
2: He did hold on to her.
0: Yeah. Maybe that's how he gets his kicks. You're a pussy. She passed the field sobriety. And then when you try to put her in, she resists a little bit. Because, I mean, at that point, she's like, are you kidding me? Like... I mean, at this point, there really has been kind of an injustice.
2: What part did I fail?
0: Where did I fail? Joshua Barr, you pussy-ass little bitch.
5: I began to hallucinate and thought a houseplant was talking to me.
6: Prescription medication. Oh, man.
7: Prescription medication.
6: Red taxi.
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0: Or, you know,
2: some crayons.
0: Crayons or some magic markers or a three-ring notebook or anything that a backpack or anything a kid could use to go back to school. Because Sunbelt Rental from now till July 31st is rounded up. It's called Tools for Schools. And I want the Bubba Army to blow the absolute doors off of Sunbelt Rental. And don't forget, next time you got to need something to rent, they got everything. It looks like, Lummy, we lit them up for the fourth night in a row.
3: Fox News alert, Trump has Iran in a chokehold. For the first time in the war, we're launching airstrikes at the same time as the blockade. Senior national correspondent Kevin Cork has the details. Kevin.
4: Evening, Jesse. The wall of steel officially in effect once again. As of 4 p.m. Eastern time today, the U.S. blockade resumed. Of course, that stops ships from entering Iran or leaving Iran for that matter. And that means the Strait of Hormuz is once again under the control of the U.S., that according to the president, who also told our Trey Yates today that the memorandum of understanding was a test. And it's a test.
0: It's going to get worse.
4: The Iranians failed.
5: Do you have any regrets about lifting the naval blockade or giving the sanctions waivers?
6: No. I gave them a chance.
0: This is something he should have done a month ago.
2: That's a hard no.
6: I wanted to give them a chance at making a deal, and they shot first, and that was a big mistake that they shot first because we have been knocking the hell out of them.
0: You notice how Trump now is getting a little bit more
2: cocky.
0: Just a little bit like he's over it.
2: He needs to get back to who he is.
0: Yeah.
4: Part of the president's comments today in the Oval.
0: What's this ship? What the hell is this thing? Like, what the hell is this thing bringing in?
7: It's not the Iranian naval ship.
0: I think literally that's one of their warships that they send out to, you know, one of ours. They have like 26 planes on it and, you know, cannons that can blow anything out of the water.
8: Got a Viking nose on it, like a little peak.
0: Please, it looks like some China boat
8: with
0: to be
8: China
0: out there
8: boat on the
0: whale fishing.
4: Continues to insist that the U.S. is now the guardian of the Strait, which of course comes with a price. Though today he scrapped his 20% toll idea for something bigger and better. Trade and investment deals right here in America, a fee that would be ostensibly paid by various Gulf states. Meantime, U.S. forces continued to pound Iran for the fourth straight night. CENTCOM says the U.S. hit the mullahs with five consecutive hours of precision.
0: 5 hours of precision bombing.
4: Missile strikes. They also hit Iranian coastal defense systems, missile and drone sites, maritime capabilities as well. Sources tell Fox News tonight the Iranians are slowly losing their power and resorting to the only thing they have left, that being terror. In fact, they fatally attacked three civilian ships in the Strait, killing one and wounding eight others as recently as today. As for a possible escalation to include, say, a ground offensive, the president told Trey this.
9: Are you ruling out a ground campaign?
0: See, if I'm President Clem, I'm keeping boots off the ground.
2: Yeah.
0: We can do all this we can do all of this from the air.
2: Yeah.
0: I don't need to put one American soldier on that ground until it's time for us to take over their oil refinery.
2: And
0: that's only after I've fortified it. You know, I've bombed every moving thing within 15 miles of that oil refinery. Then I can send my boys over to take that because we're taking their oil. We are taking your oil. And what are you going to do about it?
9: In a limited capacity.
6: I don't want to say that either, but I would say no if I thought it was appropriate. I'd say sometimes you need a ground campaign, but we have other people that will do the ground campaign for us.
4: Now, the president says the strikes won't stop until the Ayatollah cries uncle. Until then, the regime's power grid is now in major jeopardy.
6: Next week, it gets really bad for them because next week comes the power plants. Next week comes the bridges. We're going to knock out all their power plants. We're going to knock out all their bridges unless they get to the table and negotiate.
4: A negotiation that obviously continues even at this very hour. In fact, the regime's representatives, Jesse, reached out to the White House about an hour before the president sat down with Trey. So they're asking for a little bit of help. Not so sure if they're going to get it until they actually do what they say, Jesse.
3: All right, I agree. We'll see what happens. Thank you so much.
2: I'm going straight to the pump and filling up and not crying.
7: There you go, Gene.
0: There you go. Today's oil futures, just for those scoring at home. Let me hit my refresh button. Yeah. Oh, man. Not good at all. Mm. Highest it's been in a month.
7: Yeah.
0: $80
7: It's crazy that
0: it was just let me see. It was just like 68 bucks. It was $68 10 days ago.
7: They're quick to jump on the pump. It went at 40 cents up yesterday.
0: Yeah. Yeah.
9: Do you anticipate that the strikes were seen this week against Iran will expand? Are you considering hitting energy targets or other locations inside of Iran?
6: I'll save the energy targets for last, but ultimately we'll hit energy targets, yeah. But we're going to hit them very hard tonight. We're going to hit them very hard tomorrow night. We're going to hit them very hard the night after. And then next week it gets really bad for them, because next week comes the power plants. Next week comes the bridges.
0: I mean, he's saying
6: knock out all their power plants.
0: I mean, if you're Iran, this guy's saying next week, power plants, bridges. He's saying it all.
8: I know. Problem is, though, man, is we got to pay for it.
0: I don't know. Why are you buffering on me, you mother effer? Why you do every day? We're buffering, buffering, buffering, buffering.
7: Damn it!
0: I was just on a roll. Damn it!
8: Damn it! You used to blame it on your fat fingers. Now you just blame it on the cable.
1: Believe it or not.
10: Absolutely not.
1: Everything you heard about him has been toned down for easier public acceptance. The Bubba the Love Sponge Show returns after these words.
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1: Great job, Woody. Thank you. That's awesome. Those sound so good, and they really make the show sound better, don't you think?
2: Yes.
1: Yeah. A particular police agency is back in the news. Of course, they'll give the transgender people a break. Now, this isn't anywhere local. This is, I think this might be in Portland, Oregon, or Portland. I don't know what the
2: hell. I think it's in Canada.
1: Is it in Canada?
2: I believe it's in Canada.
1: Yeah. And I think the article speaks for itself. It's, here we go.
3: Contacted by the Crown.
1: You're right. The Toronto Police Department and the 2SLGBTQ+ liaison officer. So they have a police officer that's nothing but a liaison
3: contacted
1: to
3: by
1: the 2SLGBTQ.
3: The Crown.
1: And they even have a squad car that's decorated in gay pride. It's a gay cop car. If I was getting pulled over by the gay cop car, I'd be like, man, hold on. I'd be like,
4: is this a rib? Like, am I really getting pulled over by a gay cop car? Yes, you are. Pull over. Jesus Christ, you're going so fast, big boy.
5: Big boy.
4: Can you send me a cop that looks like a cop? You know, like most cops are jacked up with tattoos and stuff.
2: Wait, you think he's coming out like looking like RuPaul?
4: Listen, buddy, I'm a cop. I'm full-blown cop, no pun intended.
5: Full-blown.
4: I'm a full-blown copper, buddy. I'm Sergeant Rob Shelby Lalar here. And I am the Toronto Police Officer, 2SLGBTQ. Now on the ground, big boy.
3: At the Ontario Court of Justice to assist with the case that they had. So they asked me to reach out to the victim and make sure she's safe and take her home.
6: He drove me home in the family.
1: Yeah, so...
2: Ooh,
1: so
2: please, God, no.
1: Yes.
5: That's a man?
1: Yes.
5: Yes,
1: and her name is Nevada.
5: Nevada.
1: And Nevada is very, very appreciative that Officer...
5: Nevada Sapp.
1: LGBTQ community liaison officer was there to help Nevada in the time of need.
5: So we have to send letter cops to letter people.
1: Yeah.
6: Drove me home in the fabulous Pride SUV. And as
5: we're not doing that.
6: Home, we reached a stoplight.
1: Now, why were they taking her home? Like, what required her? What type of duress was she in to have to be escorted home with a police officer?
5: Then she couldn't pee like God made her.
1: I don't know. Let's listen to her.
6: Well, in a pickup truck came up to us.
7: A transgender.
1: All right, so this is, I think, what happened, right? I think she's telling the crime.
2: I think so, yeah.
1: Here we go.
6: Truck.
1: Here we go. I think Nevada is going to tell us why she needed
5: unbelievable
1: the 2SLGBTQ+ mobile to come get her. If I was getting pulled over this cop, I'd be like, is this a real cop car? Have you seen what the...
6: We reached a stoplight, and then an individual in a pickup truck.
1: All right, so she reached the stoplight, and an individual in a pickup truck
6: came up to us.
7: A transgender cop car. Look at that.
1: Large gay black man wearing blonde wig and a civilian clothing.
8: Are you guys cops, or you just identify as cops?
1: By the way, if there was ever a video that depicted Gene Lasker, it would be this.
5: Yeah.
1: I'm betting
5: on the fat one on the right side touches you before you touch it.
1: Hold on.
8: That's none of your business, and I'm hands-free, so there's nothing you can do. I'm just asking you a question, Sergeant. Are you cops, or you identify as cops?
1: What does it look like I am?
8: I have no idea. That's reality doesn't exist anymore, right?
1: A real man of Toronto saw the trans van.
5: Oh, I'm asking him something.
1: And asked him, are you a real cop or not?
6: Part of me was shocked, but part of me was not shocked. I am a trans woman.
1: So hold on. Somebody pulled up beside you in a pickup truck, and then you didn't say what happened.
5: Yeah.
1: So is it just illegal for somebody to pull up in a pickup truck and
5: ask you why you're so weird?
1: Maybe make fun of you?
6: Been transitioning for 8 years. I get harassed and vilified.
5: Why is it taking so long?
6: Every day of my life.
1: Yeah, well,
5: I'd cut them off quickly for you.
1: Trump has announced that there's going to be an IndyCar race in the streets of D.C.
2: The Freedom 250.
1: I don't know. Is it this year or next? Because I think NASCAR's schedule, they can't schedule one for this fiscal year, because I think when you build a road course, it takes a lot of planning. You got to shut streets down. You got to put barriers up. Like, it's not like, you know, Gene, you know, going when you go to
5: They've
1: a
5: been planning
1: when
5: you, a while,
1: I know,
5: though.
1: But when you go to a speedway, the speedway has
5: yeah,
1: the
5: it's already ready.
1: It's ready. It's ready to go.
5: Yeah,
1: like, you know, you just need to advertise. Bring in some more, you know, whatever. But when you're making a road course in a municipality that normally has cars on these roads, it's a lot of work.
9: Unprecedented events will take place next month, right here in our nation's capital.
1: And it's looking like it might be next month.
9: August 22nd and 23rd, it'll be.
1: There's Roger Penske.
5: No way.
1: Yeah.
9: An awesome display of American patriotism and raw horsepower and ingenuity. You're going to see cars at the level that they've never been at before, with cars racing more than 190 miles and even.
1: So here's the course right here. Here's the course that they've
9: higher than that down Pennsylvania Avenue. It wasn't exactly designed for that, but what Sean Duffy's done with these incredible, brilliant people is really amazing. It's going to be a sight for the ages. It really.
1: That's right. We're going to have cars going by the White House at about 200 miles an hour. I'm going to be out there letting them know how good they are. They're going to be going by my place so much it's going to make my hair fall off.
9: Will be something special.
1: My comb over is going to really be tested to the test with the type of wave of wind that these cars bring.
9: They're going to go all around the National Mall at speeds that are not quite. If we did that during the regular day, I think people would be put in jail perhaps for the rest of their lives.
1: He tries to make jokes that are stupid. You know what I'm saying? Like, stop. Nope, everybody knows you can't go 190 down Pennsylvania Avenue.
9: It wasn't supposed to be that way, but it's going to be beautiful. It's going to be a beautiful thing to watch. And this is the first racing event.
1: I don't think they ride. I think they just give him pull-up points, because I don't think he ever stays on script.
9: Of its kind in Washington, D.C.'s history. Happening.
1: So he's, he already had the UFC, UFC pay-per-view on the White House lawn, which Dana White later came on to say that he will never do it again due to the amount of I think it cost UFC nearly $80 million.
5: Oof. Why?
1: Because the government, because
5: they had to pay rent for the property?
1: No, they had to pay for it all. All production costs, everything.
5: I didn't watch it.
9: Part of our.
1: Neither did I.
9: Great celebration of the 250th anniversary of American freedom. The American people are invited to come watch this once-in-a-lifetime total event. And Roger and General Motors and Fox and everybody else, I will say, it's free.
1: So,
5: what?
1: It's free.
2: Yeah.
1: But who in that, listen, if you're going to have a race in Indianapolis or Daytona or Charlotte or Dallas, you know, you can charge a lot of money to
5: come
1: watch that race.
5: They charge a lot of money in St. Pete.
1: So why are they making this for free? And, you know, why are they throwing this on this year? Like, I could see maybe next, but not this.
2: They've been planning it for a year. Remember, I talked to you about it.
1: Do they have a date for it?
2: Yeah, August.
1: Okay.
2: Because they've been playing August 23rd.
1: I'll tell you who's going to win. That SG guy, that road, Gene, they bring that road course ringer in, and he just kills everybody. Them, huh? If his car doesn't blow up or he doesn't get spun out, he wins every Sean Van Gerson or whatever the hell the guy's name is. I mean, he could be like
5: but
1: Larry.
5: But the track don't look like it's got any right-hand turns.
1: You know what? You might be right. It's too late now.
5: Yep.
2: Yeah, that's by the way, yeah, our boy's big in the background of that race.
5: And then another thing is, if they have the Indy Light cars there, Kurt Morgan's car will be there.
1: Oh, has he got an Indy Light car?
5: Well, he don't got one, but he's involved with one that Hamilton drives.
1: Oh, okay. You talking about Steps, Lemmy?
2: No, Marcus. Remember, I came to you a couple.
1: Sure.
2: He's doing a bunch of stuff with him.
1: So from bad copping and the Joshua Barr pussy, that's a TPD. To this guy here, Florida man pulls a gun at Publix.
5: Oh wow!
1: Leads reckless chase.
5: I've always wanted to.
1: And then a cop comes in and gives him the good news. There was a standoff and a pursuit. Then he went into Publix to try to disappear. And wait till you see this cop absolutely dick buckus him. Check this out. Now, this is the perspective that we have comes from the body cam of the kick-ass police officer. So the kick-ass police officer knows that there's an armed bad guy in the Walmart. And they've already had a pursuit and a little bit of a gun standoff with this scumbag, so you don't know.
5: He knows what he looks like.
1: Well, yeah, and they don't. They have to go get to him because he could start shooting people at Walmart. Oh,
5: well, he's running in there blind, kind of.
1: He's running in there like the stud cop that he is.
5: Yeah, I'm saying.
1: I mean, a lot of cops, you
5: don't know where that dude's at.
1: This cop doesn't have any idea where the bad guy is. He's already been engaged in a gunfight with this guy and a pursuit.
5: That's a real cop.
1: And so now this cop comes in. This guy's a badass. And wait till you see this guy tackle. I want this guy to be my friend. One gene because he's just so bad. He's running in. The bad guy could literally be
5: anywhere.
1: Right here and blow you away.
5: Straight in there.
1: Right.
5: Hit him right in the face.
1: But this guy knows. This cop knows that I got to get in there
5: because
1: he could start killing people.
5: Yep.
1: We've already been involved in a pursuit. We've already been involved in a shootout.
5: Yep.
1: This guy... I gotta get there.
5: Yeah.
1: See this guy walking in around the corner kind of slow.
5: Yeah,
1: this guy's coming in like he's Usain Bolt.
5: Yeah.
1: And now he sees the guy. Watch now. Uh-uh. You gotta watch this. This is the greatest. Watch him take this scumbag out, and this guy, this kick-ass cop, doesn't miss a beat. Watch this. Is that not the best?
5: Boom! Kick his face in. Help! All right, put the dogs on it.
10: Hands behind your back. Okay.
5: Get him, Kona.
10: Okay. Marine.
1: Hell yeah.
5: Hell yeah. Fire his face.
10: Hands behind your back.
11: Yes, sir. Don't kill me. Don't kill me.
5: Don't kill me. Don't kill me. Don't kill me.
1: Because you know this guy here, man.
11: I won't use my belt as a weapon. I won't use my Kenpo karate as a weapon.
5: My Kenpo karate.
1: You know, listen, buddy, use anything you want as a weapon.
5: Right now.
1: Go ahead, start trying to kick me. Try to roundhouse me. I just gave you the dick buckus move of the lifetime. Don't tell me what you're not going to use on me, you asshole.
11: I won't use my judo as a weapon.
1: Go ahead.
5: I won't.
1: Use it.
11: Ma'am, thank you. Okay.
5: He's still breathing hard. Poor dude.
2: But you see the difference between the city of Tampa and the Sumter police?
1: Yeah, this is the Sumter County Sheriff's Department.
2: They only need one officer to get a guy with a knife down. The city of Tampa needs like 300
11: guns. Yeah.
1: The city of Tampa needs 11 squad cars to take down a woman that her bumper backed into another bumper of a squad car. And they called 11 units because she was hot in a leather cat girl out.
5: Oh, that's what started that?
1: Yeah, she backed into, and there was no damage.
5: Right.
1: She backed into this guy's squad. She probably was impaired.
5: Yeah, a little bit.
1: But she was, in my opinion, she 80%ed the test.
5: And she didn't disrespect the cop.
1: And she didn't disrespect. She did everything.
5: Right.
1: And the only thing she did a little bit disrespectful is when she wanted to talk, she kind of kept her foot on the outside, and then she caught a battery on a Leo charge.
5: Mm. Whatever.
1: You didn't? Yeah, it's right.
12: Thank you. Please, over here. Go to my white truck.
11: Yes, sir.
1: I just want to see the tackle one more time. I want to see it just one more time. He launches. Kriya, ready?
10: Jesus Christ.
1: That's good copping.
5: Don't ask for God now,
1: and
5: boy.
1: I'm going to leave you with this. This just makes me so mad. This is California, you bunch of liberal bastards.
2: Yep.
1: you bunch of liberal, like the liberal judges in the judicial system, you make me sick to my stomach. This is the illegal alien, the illegal immigrant. This is the illegal immigrant that somehow had a California-issued CDL, and he killed three people. He killed three people. And guess what he got?
5: Nuh-uh.
1: 5 years in prison.
5: Wow.
1: For this right here.
5: Well, maybe somebody will take care of him there.
1: He just
5: drives over to support.
1: I mean, that boom, person's dead. Boom, that, and then boom. I think, yeah. Oh.
5: And then that one is because she got shoved underneath the bumper of the guard.
1: And then now it's on fire.
5: Yeah, it's on fire and it's driving by itself.
1: Here, these two people died.
5: A good man.
1: You're going to try to tell me this great man and this great woman look like they've been married since they were, you know, high school sweethearts.
5: Yeah, they love their grandbabies.
1: And you're going to tell me these two people's lives right here
5: are
1: only worth 2.5 years?
5: No way.
1: Not even. There's a third victim. So if you do 5 divided by 3, what do you got? 1.8?
2: Yeah.
1: So this poor gentleman right here who worked probably all of his life and kept his family fed and a roof over their heads and loved this woman. They probably got grandbabies. And then the third victim, I don't know. They're only worth 1 year and 8 months. Meanwhile, this stinky bastard.
5: Yeah, well, hopefully he's in prison and does all that prayer stuff on his knees and then the whiteys get him. Look at the damage he did. Look at that car. It's complete.
1: That's probably the car that these people were in. Yeah, yeah. And you don't have a chance.
5: No.
1: I mean, you don't have a chance.
2: Jeez.
1: And it probably...
5: You know,
1: that's why
5: I joined the Outlaws, because I'm going to tell you something. When you kill me like that, they're going to come get you.
1: It probably decapitated him.
5: They killed both of them instantly.
2: Oh, my God.
1: And
5: shoved the truck.
1: This guy wasn't even... An American citizen didn't have the proper documentation as far as work visa or passport or anything.
2: How does the judge give him 4 or 5 years?
1: Welcome to California.
5: Welcome to California.
1: Welcome to California. And you know what? You know who should be, you know who also should be liable for this, Gene? Is the
5: DMV.
1: The people that hired him.
2: Yeah.
1: The company that he was driving for, right?
5: Yeah, but he's got the credentials. The DMV.
2: That's her. That's the judge.
1: There you go. There's the woke-ass judge right there.
5: Oh, yeah.
1: This woke-ass bitch.
5: Wow.
1: Judge Katrina West, Democrat.
5: Yeah.
1: California gave this man. You know, you would think that two African-American beautiful grandparents... you would think that a fellow African American woman
5: would have stuck up
1: for her own and done the right thing. Listen, it didn't matter if they were white or black. They happened to be black. And you got a black judge.
5: And that should have been a little bit more of an asset to her.
1: Yeah. She should take a little more credence into your heritage, right, my friend. You piece of shiz.
5: The hell out of here.
1: I've done enough damage today.
5: By
1: the way, if anybody catches this show, whether it's on a replay, X, Rumble, YouTube, Facebook, however you catch, I'm going to send this final message to you. Could you please, by the way, what's our show email? I mean, you could, and
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1: 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And if you know the Tampa Police Department officer, Joshua Barr, tell him to go back and watch my show of me analyzing his DUI arrest for this woman and just let him know how much of a pussy he is. Now, I will tell you this. If Officer Joshua Barr would lose his life in the line of duty, I'd be there to write his wife a check. I'm not going to blame her for how much of a pussy she's married to. But the big, and you know what? She might have been a little DUI, and you maybe could have, but you could have also... But what you did is she hit you, she backed into you, gave you a little baby bump on the bumper, you started screaming on your radio, that's why all the units got there.
5: Oh, that's why all the units got there.
1: I've gotten some texts from some cops.
5: Butt.
1: Nope. He started screaming like a little...

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3: My dad didn't mean to throw it away, but it's really not a big deal. 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
4: Are you serious?
3: Oh, yeah, sure.
4: You actually did that?
3: Yeah,
4: were you a little depressed afterwards?
3: Well, I was hoping that I caught him before he'd actually, because they dump like five or six houses before they would do the mechanism, before their bottom hopper was full, and they had to scoop it into the main hopper, and I was hoping that I caught him before he'd scooped it into the main hopper. Well, he scooped it into the main hopper.
4: Oh, man.
3: And me and Veronica broke up.
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0: You know she's right out of the box, my friend. Always the first one in on anything to do with Gene Lasker, and that's the glow bug, ladies and gentlemen.
1: Yeah, I saw her Saturday. Her and Angus came out. They're great people.
0: Oh, they are. Macho, it's locking up.
1: Oh, God.
0: Oh, I guess I do have one here. Yeah. I got one here, too, Lummy. The big horn drama we got going on here.
1: Yeah, Macho went upstairs, too, to look for the other one.
0: Oh, he did?
1: Yeah.
0: I mean, that, I don't think we really need a real one when we got that. I mean, right? I mean...
2: What's that, radio horn?
0: That's imported into our system, and then I run it through the board. That sounds pretty damn good.
1: Yeah, it does.
0: Big E 25, Dirt Merchant 10, and the Glow Bug at 25 large. 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
3: Good morning, Bubba. Love Sponge.
0: I was coming in to see you on. See, I did exactly what pisses me off, and I would have been flipping out and cussing, but I don't think you're wired like me. Because I hate people that show up to my house unannounced. Yeah. I hate it more than anything, you know, because I'm not prepared.
3: It all depends on who it is. I mean, I wouldn't be pissed off at you.
0: Yeah, that's what I figured. I figured I kind of got a pass. Yeah. Plus, Saturday, I went, Eric and I went to go see Janie Cakes. Now, Janie Cakes had just been, by the way, the Bubba the Love Sponge Show, Wednesday, July 15th. Gene Lasker is a co-host, me, Lummy, Macho Man, Gary Cantrell. We're all ready to deliver you an unbelievable program today, even though there's a certain amount of people that hate it, but they listen more. Thank you to the haters for just listening. Nothing gets by you guys. Nothing. Nothing literally gets by y'all. Maybe I should start leaning into them a little bit and be like, okay, we know you hate the show. But you know, start listing stuff that I can do better.
1: Well, I probably start with
0: losing weight. I've been working on that a little bit, but you know, obviously, weight loss is kicking my ass. Now, what are you gonna say, Lummy?
1: Well, there was an executive for Fox Sports Net that loves listening to the show, and he was saying that the haters, if you ask them for their opinion, are just going to continue to try to hurt the show.
0: Yeah.
1: Since they hate you so much.
0: Yeah. Remember at one time I was going to be like, man, you haters, you're not going to have access to my facility, but if you could throw together like the Bubba Hate Show, like put it, one of you guys have some type of antiquated podcasting setup, and it doesn't even have to be visual because you don't want anybody
3: to be seen
0: because you're, you know, a pussy and you have to be anonymous and you really can't see, you know, you have to be somebody, you know, Bubba's fat, 2650, you know, whatever. Jay kisses Bubba's ass, 86.

0: guarantee you that it, when Lummy took that picture, he was on his tippy toes. Oh my God. Just everything. Just let it, I mean, why only have a little form when you can have a big one? If you guys put it together and get it to and get it to Lummy immediately. So anyway, Saturday I'm with my mom. My mom spent a whole week in Warsaw, Indiana with Tara, visiting family and for the 4th of July and stuff like that. And so Tara, was like, listen, I'm not Janie Caked Out, but I've been with mom for 6 days.
1: I'm Janie Caked Out.
0: And Janie Cakes, she's a handful. And she's like, you know, my sister, as my mom gets a little bit older, it's my mom, it's you know, her.
2: She's your grandma.
0: Well, yeah, she is a grandma. But, you know, it's kind of the, you know, as your mother and father, you know, Gene, is Sarah's parents still alive or no?
2: No.
0: Okay. So if you do have parents as you get older that are fortunate enough to get to grow old, like in their 80s, it's your responsibility to take care of them.
1: Mm-hmm.
0: And Tara just does way more than I do. She really does. She lives a little closer to mom, but, you know, she
1: even cheats at Christmas.
0: But you know, Tara's does way better than I do, and I need to be better. You know, so I figured, you know what, this Saturday I told Eric, I said, let's go over and spend the day with Janie Cakes. So we went over, we're watching some TV, and then we went to Culver's, and I'm like, hey, and my mom lives probably 11, 12 minutes from Gene, just like up the road a little bit, not that, you know, right before Connerton, Gene, she lives on the right. You know where she lives, the retirement community she lives in.
2: Yeah.
0: Yeah. So we're in my mom's Cadillac, and I'm like, let's drive down. By the way, my mom loves this little breakfast place, Gene, that's right in that little plaza. Of when you pull out of your house and go down that the crappiest road in Pasco County.
2: It's over the junction, right?
0: It's a little breakfast place, yeah. And she loves it. You probably have been there too, Lummy.
2: Yeah, junction.
1: I don't know. Wait, is that the end of my road? Right on.
2: It's in that plaza with Marshall or Ross. It's in the karate place.
1: That little place in there.
0: Yeah. Yes.
1: Oh yeah, it's a nice place.
0: Oh yeah,
1: and it's always full of old people.
0: But here's the thing, man. It's not a franchise.
1: Old people gang, man.
0: It's a mom and pop type deal.
1: Like it's a mom and pop.
0: It's not a franchise. It's not like country. No. And that's some of the best. That's some of the best food is when you get. You know,
1: they got some good stuff there.
0: Yeah, so we go down, and so she goes, oh, that's where Gene lives down by where I like to have breakfast with Sue. So, okay, Sue, which, by the way, is Glowbug's mother. That's for Sue. And so we'd make a left off of 41, and I haven't been to Gene's in probably 3-4 years, and we're driving, and I know how it's way down at the end of the road, and the road and then past
1: got two patches of road, then past like 8 miles.
0: And then past Gene's house, like there's a smattering of there's some trailers and stuff before you get to Gene on the left. Then there's a bit right when you first pull in. There's this guarded gate community that's got $1 million homes.
1: They're nudists.
0: And yeah, that's what my mom said.
1: Ah, she knew that.
0: She knew that. Yeah.
1: Yeah.
2: And then there's a really, really nice plantation White House.
0: Oh that, yeah,
2: I love that.
0: Oh,
2: house.
0: That's a beautiful.
1: That lady's down there on the left. Yeah, she's a plantation owner.
0: She's got this old school plantation style home, and since it was 4th of July weekend or the weekend thereafter, she had like the big, you know, the red, white, and blue banners that they have like for the in the ballparks and stuff.
1: Yeah.
0: So we get to Lasker's house, and man, what. You've really done some nice things to your house and your gate. Oh, my.
1: Dual gates.
0: I actually took, yeah, he's got a gate that he can bring. Let me see if I observed correctly. First of all, your rental house, you got looking
1: it's
0: beautiful.
1: Perfect.
0: You got good renters in there?
1: Oh, I got a good renter.
0: All right.
1: There.
0: So, and Gene's got it all color matched. And then he's got a second gate where he can run his, when he can pull his race hauler in.
1: Yeah.
0: So he doesn't have to run his
1: or
0: race hauler.
1: Or concrete trucks or anybody that's going to be doing something.
0: Anybody that doesn't need to be on the main.
1: Tank cleaner.
0: You don't want all, anything that you don't want.
1: They stay off my bricks.
0: I was getting ready to say, anything that you don't want a lot of weight on your driveway.
1: Yeah.
0: You'll put it through there, including your race rig.
1: Yep.
0: And stuff like that. So. Lasker has the most badass, and I'm not going to.
1: I designed it.
0: I'm not going to post it on social media.

0: media because I just don't want the trolls to, you know, try to geo-target it down. Lasker didn't care. Because go ahead, you know, break into Gene's because you're going to have four. You get shot, before Gene can get his dumb ass out of bed.
1: I promise you, I'm not shooting you right out of the box.
0: He's releasing the cane corsos that will kill you. These dogs kill people. So Lasker's got gargoyles on all four corners of his house. And then he's got this badass gate. And you said, who's your gate guy, Gary?
1: No, it's Chuck.
0: Chuck.
1: Chuck and Victor.
0: Oh, my God.
1: Statewide fence.
0: I mean, this looks like something that would be at the White House.
1: Yeah, me and Chuck sat down and drew it out. It's all electric.
0: Oh, my God. If I was ever to do a gate here.
1: That's a nice one, ain't it?
0: Would Chuck take care of me?
1: Yeah.
0: Yeah. Like, give
1: He's
0: me
1: above
0: a,
1: army.
0: Give me a good deal?
1: Yeah.
0: Well, first of all, you're going to powder coat it for free.
1: Yeah.
0: I'm going to eat it black. But, I, you know, here's the thing. I don't know if I get a gate here, I don't know if I want Bubba Army on it. Just because now, you know, now here's the thing. When I'm not going to put the gate by the road, Gene. Like, when you pull in, like, you know that halfway point where you kind of make a left to kind of get into the I would put the gate kind of, like, halfway down the road.
1: In the driveway.
0: Yeah.
1: Far further in.
0: There's a part when you pull into this driveway where there's a kind of a natural turnaround area. That's where I put the gate, and then I put an Amazon box there, and I gravel it all, and then that would be an area where the UPS and the and Prime and whatever can just drop off the stuff inside the box.
2: Why don't you put like a big C?
0: No, I don't know,
1: or
0: a man.
1: Or we could take 1-inch tubing and make the little shamrocks in it.
0: Right, I might just center. I might go B&E, which is Bubba and Erica.
2: There you go.
0: You know, B&E. That would be my sign. And then, because you don't want, but everybody knows. I mean, you know.
1: Right, everybody knows.
0: But anyway, Lasker, I'm kind of interested in getting the same kind of gate you got, my friend. My Lord. I mean, I got a little gate in.
1: Did you really look at it good?
0: Yes.
1: You see that aluminum webbing that's got the little bumps in it?
0: Yes, and I saw how it was all laser cut.
1: Oh, yeah.
0: And then with the Lasker logo and then that design.
1: Cut on angles so the gargoyles were in the corners.
0: Yeah, so the gargoyle, I took a picture of, I sat outside your house for probably 3 minutes, taking pictures of your gate, but there was a truck. But I think
1: that was Bobby's truck on the right side, and
0: the
1: we
0: big
1: were
0: jacked
1: gone.
0: Up F-150.
1: Yeah, and we were that's his son's, and we were gone. We went over to the emo place to play go karts. What is it?
0: Evolve.
2: Evolve. Yeah.
0: Oh, okay.
2: Yeah.
0: We went to Evo to play go karts. We did.
1: We had to.
0: So anyway, Gene, I do. Can you tell Chuck that, you know, maybe in the next...
1: Coming down the road, he's going to be needing to
0: maybe
1: gate.
0: After January.
1: He's listening right now.
0: Chuck, I don't know what your gate company's called. What
1: Statewide Fence.
0: What's what?
1: Statewide Fence.
0: Statewide Fence. Oh, my God, my friend. Your gates are second. Now, I got a fence guy, Austin, who owes me some fence work.
2: He's not doing it
1: that
2: Friday.
1: So did you notice that the other gate's just like it? That's just a little bit shorter.
0: No, but you got hold on. You got, let me tell you how much I paid attention. You got,
1: triple fence.
0: Don't interrupt me. You got triple fencing. You got split rail wood.
1: Uh-huh.
0: Then you got like the,
1: a mesh,
0: unclimbable highway mesh with a chain link chaser.
1: Yeah.
0: Like, and I'm assuming you have to have that because those corsos can dig to China.
1: I did that for my wife to make sure because she's afraid they're going to kill people because we trained them to bite, you know?
0: Gene, we need triple fencing. Sarah, do you know how much fencing is? I know, but we don't need one, but we need three, Eugene.
1: I got a
0: Francis
1: lot of money
0: Jr.
1: in just enclosed fence.
0: You
1: see that down the right side and around that or around the rental?
0: I would say conservatively, you got 60 to 80 grand in fencing.
1: Yeah.
2: I wouldn't be opposed if they got out. There's a couple homeless people over by Gene's place that kind of probably
0: I wouldn't be opposed.
1: They don't really, homeless people don't come by my place too much.
2: I wouldn't come by your place either.
1: I helped them back out.
0: I think maybe maybe we need to get some killer dogs in there with the goats.
1: But do you like the way that wooden fence goes on down past the rental? And he's got a little gate too. That's a miniature of mine.
0: Yeah. Anyway, stop by Gene's because Janie Cakes was like, Bubba, you know we just can't roll up on him without calling. And I go, Gene, he might be in the show. I'm not going to like.
1: No, you can do that.
0: I'm not going to roll up in there and expect Sarah to make us, you know.
1: Sarah's going to dive into the bathroom and take a shower to get makeup done.
0: Yeah, she's gonna freak out. I'm just going to stay in the garage. That's where Sarah's not allowed. And pay my respect.
1: She's allowed there.
0: Pay my respects to Sarah. Uh-huh. Just, you know, say, see your new hot rods. Let JD Cakes give you a big hug. Yeah. And we'd be out in 5 minutes. But Gene was not there. So anyway. Listen, Chuck, your gates, statewide fencing, they're to die for.
1: Man.
0: Now,
2: Wolf's doing, by the way, Wolf is doing his the fence on Friday.
0: At the old place?
2: Yes, sir.
0: Fantastic. So the All-Star game was last night, and this is exactly why you do not need to play the All-Star game. Now, this is our star. This is the Tampa Bay Rays star player. Junior Cam, is it Caminello?
2: Caminero.
1: Yeah, he got water with a ball.
0: Well, no, our guy for the Rays is this guy right here, the batter.
1: Okay.
0: And Gene, he's 23 years old. He's like third or fourth in the league in batting average. He's unbelievable. He makes 850. He's literally his statistically, and Lummy, you know more about this than I do, but probably. If you were to pay this guy market value, we got him on his rookie deal still, but market value, he's probably a $30 to $40 million guy.
1: Oh wow!
0: He's in a box
1: right there. What is that?
0: That's a batter's box.
1: That's a batter's box. If you step out of that, you're illegal.
0: Yeah, you're supposed to stay in the box. Yeah, they're not really really strict on that.
2: Yeah, I mean, you're not even supposed to step on the line, but. No, if they were to pay him
0: market
2: now,
0: value like 25, 30 million?
2: Yeah, they'd say 5 years, 120, 150 yeah. million.
0: We got him whittled down to 800. We're paying him $847,000. He's worth about 25 million. Probably one of their number one things this year in the offseason is to sign this guy. He's batting over 300. He's got like, what, 16 homies?
2: No, I think he's a 23.
0: 23 wow. homies? I
2: believe so, yes.
0: This guy, I'm confusing, you, confusing him with Yanni Diaz. Yeah, Yanni Diaz has got this guy, Junior.
2: He does have good average, but he's not that
0: like,
2: high up.
0: I think he's like 286.
2: Yeah, he's a little below 300.
0: He's got like 28 homers. He's young. He's 23. He's 23, and he made the All-Star game as a starter, and he's like, you know, Gene, like, he's our guy. Like, he's right. our guy, and look what happens. And listen, this game here means nothing. This All-Star game means nothing.
1: This is for the people.
2: Well, this is for them to get a paycheck. They get, I think what was it yesterday, $800,000?
0: They get 800 grand.
2: Which technically for him, that's his whole year.
0: 800 grand to split up amongst the team, isn't it? It's not 800 grand a guy.
2: Oh, yeah, you're correct, yeah.
0: Yeah. Now, he might have an all-star provision in his contract, meaning like he gets an extra $150 or $200
1: if he makes
0: the all-star team. Now, that could exist. But they take like the winning team gets 800 to cut up, and I don't know how many people are on the all-star roster. Hey, Alexa, how many players are on the All-Star roster?
3: Hi.
0: Hey, Alexa. Hello. Good morning.
3: Good morning. Civil rights activist Vivian Malone Jones was born on this day in 1942.
0: Malone Jones. All right. She became Thank you. One of the Alexa, first two shut up. Hey, Alexa, how many players are on an All-Star roster?
3: From SI.com. Each MLB All-Star roster is made up of 32 players,
0: so, okay.
3: 20 position players,
0: Thank
3: and 12
0: you.
3: Pitchers.
0: Thank you. So if you take 800 Anytime. Grand.
3: Literally. Happy Wednesday.
0: Shut up.
2: And it looks like he does not have anything.
0: 800 divided by 30, is that what they said?
2: Yeah, 32.
0: It's 25,000.
2: Well, he does not have a separate All-Star game.
0: So he made 25,000 here, and Gene. So look what happened. This game means nothing other than you might make 25 grand, but big deal. So I think we were talking yesterday. By the time you fly all your family into town, put them up in hotels and things like
1: That's
0: that, you're easily 25 grand. And you know, here's what happens:
4: bullpen and the closer, but he could throw strikes and get a lot of ground balls.
0: Yep.
1: Wait a second.
0: Yep.
1: Throw that down.
0: Yep.
4: It hits the inner part of the bat.
0: Nope. It actually hits his hand.
1: Ooh.
4: him in the face. Gets away and hits Caminero.
1: Right?
2: No, it's a chest nightmare.
0: It's just his hand. It's just his hand.
4: An exhibition.
1: Shake it off.
4: So anything like this happens.
0: All right, Gene, I'll tell you what. I'm going to go out there and just put your hand out there, and we're going to hit it with a 96-mile-an-hour fastball. And then we're going to tell you.
1: And give me $30 million, and I'll put up with it.
2: Well, he's only getting 20
0: for 25,000.
1: He's only getting 20.
0: So let me ask you a question: only $25,000, would you put your hand out there and let a guy hit it with a 96-mile-an-hour fastball?
1: Not 25,000.
0: Okay, well that's what he's making, and he's also jeopardizing our best player. You mother effer!
1: What, this guy?
0: Yeah,
1: this guy here.
0: Yeah.
1: Well, he got paid to do it.
2: Riley O'Brien. That's Philly. Chubbin' on Spice, $20.
4: Caminero jogs back.
1: I
0: think he's done.
1: He's a tough guy. Look at him.
0: Ryan Lemmy, I think he was done.
2: Yeah, they took him out of the game. They went to go get x-rays.
0: I think what did it end up being, 3-0?
2: Yeah,
1: did the Rays win it?
2: I turned it off. No, it was the All-Star game.
0: It was the American League versus the National League.
1: Oh, and everybody wears their own suit.
0: Yeah, well, you wear your own top. Here's the thing, The National League wore white. They're white. Everybody wore their white jerseys. Right. And then the American League all wore their home jerseys, which are dark. So, you know.
2: It was 4-0. American
0: League. Was it 4-0?
2: Yeah.
0: Yeah. 4-0. The game means nothing.
1: and it's Americans against who?
0: It's American League versus the National League, my friend.
1: Okay.
0: So Major League Baseball is broke. It's broken up into two different leagues, the American League and the National League. Okay?
1: All right.
0: Like the Tampa Bay Rays, what league do they play in? Do you know?
1: The Americans.
0: Yes, they're the Americans.
1: They're Americans.
0: Absolutely.
1: Great.
0: Like, for instance, the Atlanta Braves, do you know where they play?
1: The Braves, Atlanta, they're American too. They're behind the Mason-Dixon line, so they're probably Americans.
0: No, I don't have. I don't have the buzzer.
1: Oh.
0: Well, other than I guess. Hold on, I guess I have a.
1: How do you pick a league to be in?
0: Well, the Major League Baseball does that for you.
1: Oh, they do that.
0: Now, and occasionally, like every 20 years, they'll do like a reshuffling. And like for instance, the Milwaukee Brewers went from the American League to the National League, and so did the Houston Astros.
2: Yes.
0: They went from the American League to the National League. And then I don't know. Let me. Did they have any National Leagues that went to the American Leagues? I don't know that they did.
2: So
0: yeah. Anyway, I wouldn't be sending anybody
1: to the National League.
0: I wouldn't be sending anybody to the All-Star game. I'm out. Like, you know, what if that would have hurt him? Hello, you're on the air. Go ahead. I feel like
1: Omni's a great.
2: Oh, you flicked it the wrong way.
0: What do you mean?
2: Yeah.
0: Hello.
5: Yeah. Hey, Bubba. How are you, man?
0: I'm good, buddy. If you could take me off speakerphone, that'd be great. That'd be great if you could take me off speakerphone. That'd be awesome. Yeah.
5: Sure. Sorry. Yeah, sorry about that. Problem, it's, I'm actually.
0: Yeah. It doesn't really matter what you really are. Just I'd like for you to be a little bit.
5: I
0: like
5: really,
0: for you, like for you to be a little.
5: Here.
0: Like for you to be a little clearer, if you could, please.
1: And
0: thank
1: quicker.
0: You. Yeah. Thank you.
5: Is that better?
0: Yes. Much. Thank you, sir.
5: Yeah. I may be late to the game, but I really wanted to make this call. I heard you talking about Jelly Roll the other day. And, dude, I want you to know something. That guy's a piece of crap.
1: Uh-huh.
5: And I really want you to know you're admired out here. Watching you grind out the way you are, and I know you used to be bigger than you are now, it's something for us to admire. And I just wanted to let you know.
0: I don't know. Would you shut up a second? Jesus Christ, let me talk now.
5: I'm complimenting you.
0: I know. And what I want to say is when you say I was at one time bigger than I am now, that is, you know, in the eye of the beholder. Yes, we were probably, you know, we had the big syndication and global reach of Sirius XM, you know, but.
1: Talking about your size.
2: Talking about your weight.
0: No, I think he was talking about my career. Were you talking?
5: Yeah, your career.
0: Yeah, and
5: No, but I truly do admire and appreciate watching you build this back up, and I know you're going to be great and huge again and all that. But it, for guys that have gotten knocked on their knees once in a while, it's good to see a guy like you bust ass. And
0: I'm not giving. Here's the thing: regardless of how big we get, which I really am happy with the growth, and we're doing. You know, like I have the Deadly Intentions podcast that's going to roll out, and there's some other things we're planning on doing programming wise too. But you know, we're not. Here's the thing: I don't give up. I'm white trash from Indiana who doesn't give up. So.
5: Well, I appreciate it. I know a lot of other people do, so keep that in mind. And guys like Jelly Roll are just dirt. Karma will come around and get them one day.
0: All right, my friend. Thank you, my friend.
5: All right. Thank you.
0: See you later.
1: Make no mistakes about it. You've had some bumps in the road, but you've had a damn good time doing it.
0: I've had a really good time doing it.
1: Okay.
0: And I may not have the same... as big of a house, as nice of a car.
1: You're living good.
0: A plane, whatever. But I got other
1: things. But you did it.
0: But I have other things in life that I didn't have back then.
1: That's right. You know, but you still did it, and you did it all. So.
0: I finally am not paying rent. I lost the Nassau building in a foreclosure in 2017 or 18. So then I became a renter. I no longer owned that building, and that was a setback. And then, you know, obviously at NASA and on Lemon Street, I didn't own that building. So, you know, this studio is going to be, this is where I'll die, right here. Like, you know, this is
1: great place to go.
0: Last place I'm going to move. I'm not ever moving again. You know, this is obviously the Merch Crick's place, and I just live with her. But I've set myself up, you know, strategically to make this the last. This is my last place I'm going to be. This is the last studios I'm going to do. And I'm going to kind of, you know, adjust the show accordingly. We're going to make some changes to the show as I get older, much like Howard Stern is. And I'll get to that on the other side of the break. But, Lummy, I think this... I'm going to play yesterday's reactionary video. I think this is from X. I think I got this from X. I know it's on our... I know it's...
2: It's everywhere.
0: It's everywhere.
2: Yeah.
0: Yes, it's every place. I think, what? Rumble? No, I'm sorry. No. YouTube.
2: Yes.
0: Facebook. X, Instagram.
2: TikTok.
0: It's everywhere. And this was yesterday's reaction video. I didn't do one on Friday because I was busy. I cut a couple yesterday. I'm gonna cut a couple more today. And did you see this, Gene?
1: No.
0: Okay. So it's a girl.
2: Generally laughed. It made me smile when I heard your reaction to this.
0: Yeah. Like here's the deal. Let me send it to me to be my reaction video of the day. And so I played it, and I genuinely couldn't come up with words to describe it on the very first. All I could do was laugh.
2: Really?
0: All I could do was laugh. And Gene, you tell me if
1: that's real.
0: Yeah, this is real, yeah.
2: Yeah.
0: This is a woman that's like on a upstairs townhome apartment type deal, and she's playing a virtual reality game, okay? And she doesn't realize how close the steps are going.
1: Oh, no, she don't fall down them.
0: So I just want you to, I just want to get your natural reaction. Okay, here we go. I still listen, I know it's coming, and I still can't stop laughing. Hold on,
1: that's Sarah all day.
0: I can't even, like, I don't even have any.
1: That, man, she's so clumsy.
0: I actually got to play it for you another time. I just got to, if you need a good laugh,
1: really hurt herself.
0: Oh yeah, she pie faces herself right in that crown molding.
1: With the glasses on.
0: She could have taken out a tooth, broke a nose.
1: Oh, yeah.
0: Here we go. Watch her eat the crown molding.
1: No, that's really, really hurt her. It could have knocked her out.
0: I don't care. I don't even have any words of wisdom, my friend. I don't even do. Oh. I don't.
1: She didn't know what to do. She was glad to be alive there for a second.
0: Gene, shut up. We're playing it. Jesus Christ. My God, I'm going to keep turning off your microphone. McDonald's, honest to God. Now, you're not even, you didn't even get the payoff because you're yapping your fat mouth. I don't even have any words to wisdom, my friend. I don't even do. Go to our X, our Facebook, our Insta, our YouTube, and if you want to see this from yesterday. Don't. I bet you didn't know. Gene, I bet you didn't know the statistic I'm going to give you. McDonald's, honest to God, look it up, lock it in. McDonald's had bubblegum flavored broccoli on the menu at one time.
1: Ew. That's not true.
0: Ew. Now look it up.
2: Lock it in, Gene.
1: In America?
0: Hey, Alexa, did McDonald's have bubblegum flavored broccoli on their menu at one time?
3: From Vocal.media. In 2014, McDonald's rolled out the bubblegum-flavored broccoli as part of a limited test market release.
0: Suck it, Lasker. Suck it, Lasker. Say you're sorry. Say you're sorry immediately.
2: It was to encourage kids to eat
1: broccoli?
2: Yes.
0: Yeah.
1: Say you're sorry. When they went home, the broccoli was real.
0: Say you're sorry immediately.
1: Sorry.
0: Sorry.
1: That's gross.
0: It's gross.
1: I can see Chinese doing it.
0: When I come back, the big hubbub. The big headlines, Howard Stern scales down to one show a week and cuts and lays off 12 staffers, personnel. So he laid off 12. He's in his summer break right now. And when he comes back after Labor Day, he's going to do one show a week. People are flipped out about it. Page Six wrote an article about it. And I'm going to give you my opinions of it next.
6: Don't chalk up their behavior to being crazy rednecks.
1: Yeah, think about that.
6: They're just totally insane. The Bubba the Love Sponge Show.
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0: and Saul Jr. Anyway, there were two dudes from GPZ Cabling out here yesterday, and I had a little bit of a cable internet. I had a little bit of an internet issue with my TV in my living room, and Erica showed them. They fixed it. Took them a little bit, though. They fixed it, and then they diagnosed what they needed.
1: Tomas. Tomas was the main guy.
0: Tomas?
1: Yes.
0: And Saul.
1: David, $10.
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1: And Randy owns it. He's a great guy.
0: Anyway, this place, like, Gene, you might want
2: to call an independent guy to fix your cable, not call the place that put it in?
0: Well, no, the place that puts it in usually just gets it to your house. And then they'll maybe give you some type of cheap-ass router or just whatever. Like,
2: right.
0: The Spectrums, the Frontiers,
2: yeah,
0: all of that, they try to get it. They'll get it to your house, but then the equipment you use thereafter could be theirs, but you could be renting it, or you can buy it. But chances are it's not as efficient as the stuff that GPZ can get you. As far as getting Wi-Fi boosters and just, you know, kind of wait, or your, listen, here's what they're the best, one of the best things that you can get them for is outside surveillance.
1: Yeah.
0: And a camera or wireless camera system so that you literally have your entire perimeter covered so that, and that's what we're doing here currently for the studios. Making sure that all the perimeters are covered and camered up, and, you know, the garage and Macho's area, the studio. I don't know necessarily do we need cameras in here? I don't know.
1: No, we told them no.
0: Yeah, we don't need cameras in here. But, you know, Macho Man, we can probably use some cameras in there, you know, right?
1: Yeah, he was talking to him yesterday. Macho and Tomas were... Tomas was kind of putting Macho over for the all the wiring stuff.
0: Yeah, I heard that Tomas was like, man, whoever did the wiring here is pretty kick-ass.
1: Oh, yeah,
0: and I'm in the wiring business. 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You get a discount. So Stern, I don't know if Howard made the announcement or he's officially on summer break now. I think he is on summer break. And I think he's off. I think they're doing best of, and I don't genuinely know, but just having worked for Howard when I did, I kind of was familiar with his schedule. And that is, you know, he is on summer break now, which at that point, I think he takes off from now until, just after Labor Day. And he comes back after Labor Day. Now, normally Howard just signed a new contract last December. So this is the first year of his new 3-year deal that he cut last December, and the new provision is, listen, Howard's 72 years old. He's going to be 73 in January. He's done mornings, I think since 85, 86. That's 40 years of mornings. Now, I've done 30 years of mornings, and I'm just telling you right now that it ruins your life with regards to having any type of, you know, taking Beth out for dinner at 8 o'clock at Nobu, or, you know, going to the Knicks game. I know that he likes to do, or doing anything social. I'm just telling you, with my own life, you can't. You literally have to be in bed by 7 or 8 because you're getting up at 3:30. And, you know, it's just, even though his studio is now at his house. And here's the deal. If SiriusXM wanted him to come back when they were negotiating last December, and as they're negotiating back and forth, I'm sure maybe they scaled the money down a little bit. Howard's going to be like, listen, if you're going to pay me less, and listen, I don't know any of this. I'm not privy to Howard's contract. I've not had a conversation about that, and nor would I ever. I'm only speculating on being probably as genuine as a expert witness of potentially the arena he, you know, travels in, his radio arena. I would say that I've been doing it 10 years less than him, and I kind of would have a pretty good understanding as to where Howard's head would be. And I'm sure that last December rolled around, he's like, I want my life back. I want to spend, you know, my last 20, 25, 30 years on this earth with my wife doing, you know, going to dinner and not being handcuffed to a necessarily a morning show, which when you're doing a morning show, it handcuffs you. So if you want me back and you're going to pay me less, or you're going to pay me the same, I don't even, let's take pay out of it. I'm sure Howard got his bag. He's going to say, just like I would, I need more days off. I'm going to adjust my schedule. So his schedule used to be before this contract is, I think, 3 days a week, I think, the summer off, and then came back with 2 or 3 days after Labor Day. I think that was, I could be off a little bit, but I think I'm kind of right. I think I'm close.
1: Yeah, I think you are, yeah.
0: So when he, last December, as SiriusXM is like, oh my God, what are we going to do without, what are we going to do without Howard Stern? You know, when we signed on in 2006, we pulled Howard away from at that point in Infinity / CBS. You know, he had 35 to 40 affiliates, was making $35 to $40 million a year. They pulled him away in a I think a $500 million deal. And you know, and Howard's now gone through 2 or 3 contracts with SiriusXM, and each contract, as he gracefully gets older, he takes more time off. That's just what you would do. So when SiriusXM last November, December, when they're negotiating with Howard, Don Buck, I don't know if Don was still alive. I don't know when Don left. I don't know when Don passed.
1: I think he passed before.
0: But when Don passed, hard telling who's negotiating for Howard now, but somebody was, and they're like, okay, we'll work out the money, but Howard, as he's going to be 73 next January, after Labor Day, after he takes his summer break, he's going to go down to one show a week. Now, that may not be what you want as a Howard Stern fan, but that's what Howard wants. And if they, the people that are going to employ him, want him to continue to be the morning man, although in a very limited capacity than what he used to be, you're going to allow it, or you're not. And so, you know, everybody's like, I can't believe you let 12 people go. Listen, let me tell you about Howard. And I know firsthand, most of those people that got let go don't work directly for Howard. And I don't know it to be true. Gene, what do you do scrolling on your phone? Like, what are you doing?
3: Looking for content.
0: Mm. Okay. Like for you to be engaged. I mean,
2: well,
0: like,
2: I know, but you're talking. I'm not going to butt in and get yelled at.
0: Well, I'm okay. I guess that's a good time for you to scroll. No problem. continue on. What most people don't realize is I think only Ronnie and Robin's paid from SiriusXM, Fred's paid from SiriusXM, Gary, all the ancillary. I don't know outside of Ronnie. I don't know if anybody else is paid directly by Howard. So when SiriusXM, as they don't need as many people preparing Howard post Labor Day, and because this is the first contract that he's had with post Labor Day, I'm going to do one show. I think it used to be 2, maybe 3, and now he's part of his new 3-year deal. Is when I come back from my summer break, I'm going to do one show. That's the deal they signed. That's the deal that Howard's going to honor. That's the deal that's the deal. 3 years. And so here's what people don't realize. Oh, I can't believe they cut off, they let go of 12 people. That's 12 people that SiriusXM let go. Howard didn't let them go. That's you know, the people that SiriusXM no longer needs to put together, you know, less shows. And people don't realize over the 40 years that Howard has been in radio, do you know how many thousands and thousands of people Howard has indirectly employed? If you just go back to his terrestrial days at 30 to 40 affiliates, every one of those affiliates had to have a board op, right? You know, I mean, he's employed thousands and thousands of people. Some people walk away, have, you know, Jackie the Joke Man and some of these other people, me, I'm not in this category, but some people, when they don't work for Howard anymore, talk crap about Howard. And that's because they're jealous. I've never spoke illy about Howard. I don't know if that's even a word. That's just my white trash stupidity. I've never talked bad about Howard because I wouldn't be here today having what remnants that is left of my global thumbprint that Howard gave me for 5 years is why have been able to carve out this little niche and make a living at it because of his generosity. So when SiriusX, Howard didn't cut 12 people, SiriusXM did. And, you know, you don't need as many phone screeners. You don't need a news department. You don't need segment producers. You got Jeremy Coleman there that runs the channel, and then you're going to have your essential people. You know, he has some writers. He's got some, you know, he's got Sal and Richard. He's got Fred and Robin.
1: He's got people working on his archives.
0: He's got people. I'm sure he pays them. Yes, I'm sure he pays them. And
3: so who do you think, where did 12 people come from then? Where are they at?
0: Probably on the production bump, positioning, bumpers, positioning statements, best of, Howard's library. I'm sure it's something like that. It's nobody of name value like that that's on the air. I don't think it's anybody on the air. It would be an ancillary. And that's the deal SiriusXM signed. And that's the deal that Howard's abiding by.
3: Well, if them 12 people knew anything and they were good at what they did, they'd have got another job there with Sirius.
0: Well,
3: they've been transferred to another spot.
0: Potentially.
3: They probably just
0: suck. But, you know, as Daily Mail and Page Six and everybody wants to talk smack about Howard, oh, can you believe that he's going to be down to one? Listen, when he cut his new deal, Sirius didn't have to sign it. Back in December of last year, he cut a new 3-year deal. And with that came an even more abbreviated schedule. And they didn't have to cut it. They didn't have to cut that deal. If SiriusXM hadn't cut that deal, guess what Howard would be doing right now? Yeah. Howard would be doing kind of like what, this is my opinion, kind of like what David Letterman signed, the deal with Netflix.
1: Oh, where he did like 8 to 10 shows, yep. Or 8 to 10 I think specials.
0: I think that that Letterman signed for $1 million an episode, and he had to give them like 8 to 10 to 12. And the setting is just, you know, always a real casual setting, you know, whether it's on a stage at Radio City Music Hall or whether it's the guy's, you know, backyard barn, you know, and it's always big celebrities. That's where Howard shows tracking right now, where Howard's just, you know, for a lot of the goofy bits. You know, none of the in-studio, you know, ring toss, you know, all the strippers, all of that. Just like in our world, most of that's gone away because in today's woke cancel society, Howard nor myself can do that. And secondly, the strippers and the porn stars and the girls that sat on the Sibian and all that, they don't need Howard and they don't need Bubba anymore to get necessarily their, you know, likeness out for people to gravitate to them, because there's OnlyFans, there's TikTok, there's Instagram, there's these other platforms that they can go do on, that they can go appear on and own their own content and control their own destiny. Before, a lot of the you know, attraction to be on Howard's show or my show or, you know, anybody's show for that matter was the how large the audience is, and there wasn't a lot of other alternatives. Everything's down much. And so, as a lot of people are giving Howard a hard time and saying, oh my God, I can't believe you laid off 12 people, I've let people go recently that I don't really think that I'm going to necessarily replace with a salaried position. And I have to pay everybody. Howard doesn't. So SiriusXM's looking at it like, listen, he's doing his new deal requires him to do one, you know, only one show post Labor Day. We don't need this many people putting things together and what have you behind the scenes people. And that's just what it is. I'm not going to, if you looked at it differently, instead of everybody wants to be a hater. Everybody wants to talk crap about Howard. Everybody wants to talk crap about everybody. Nobody wants to take a step back and say, well, that's the deal that SiriusXM cut. He's honoring his deal. He's been very transparent as to what his deal is.
2: He's getting old. He wants to relax.
0: Yeah. And if I was as financially secure as Howard is,
3: be long
0: with
3: gone.
0: As beautiful of as no, I'd still want to dabble in it, just like, and see where Howard. Although he has, I think Howard's worth maybe potentially $1 billion.
1: I think he's close to it, yeah.
0: He's got like a $69 or $70 million mansion in the Hamptons. He's got probably a $20 to $25 million penthouse on Fifth Avenue near Central Park, and I think he's got a $60 to $80 million home in West Palm. And if I and probably liquid for $600 or $700 million, but
1: I think his Palm Beach house is worth
0: $100 million.
1: No, I think it's like $300 million.
0: Yeah, whatever. I'm reciting numbers that he purchased it for. Like,
1: yes,
0: they've obviously tripled in value. So. But when I'm 72, if I'm in Howard's position, which I will not be, but if I'm just even in a comfortable position in life, I'm going to want to probably walk my fat ass into this studio and do a couple shows a week. You know, if I'm negotiating with a large company like SiriusXM and they're willing to pay me a large sum of money to come in and walk in here and do a very abbreviated schedule while I'm employed, I'm also, if I'm employed, Gary's getting a paycheck, Fred's getting a paycheck, Robin's getting a paycheck, Ronnie's getting a paycheck, JD's getting a paycheck. So I'm also throwing those guys a bone, and those people, less Robin and Fred, probably know that after this 3-year deal, Howard's done. I would say that Howard's done with SiriusXM. And they probably, I don't know if they'll go to his next endeavor or even if there's going to be a next endeavor, but the next one will be like a David Letterman type deal. And he doesn't need near the staff that he has, you know, now. But it's going to be a good 3-year run. And I'd do the same thing. If I was 72, soon to be 73, had a hot-ass wife, properties all over the country, summers off, you know, I'd still want to be like, hey, Gene, don't you want to come in once a week and just cut it up and have fun? Just to have an outlet to be able to, whatever, just to have an outlet to be able to, you know, express yourself. Otherwise, I'd be sitting on the couch talking to the TV like some old guy. But if I have if I maintain all of my digital platforms, if I maintain Bubba Army HQ, if I'm making money at it, I don't blame Howard one bit, and I don't have one bad thing to say about him. And anybody that writes anything negative about him and is just simply they don't understand where he's at in life. The power and negotiation power that he has. And I'm sure he walked into SiriusXM last year and said, listen, here's the number you're going to pay me. Whether that's more or less of what he was making the other contracts, is not, I don't know.
3: Most of people thought he was done anyway, remember?
0: Yeah, most of them.
3: We're going to be gone. So at least he gave him one day.
0: Since everybody thinks that I'm done, and, you know, so I'll give you 2 days a week post my summer vacation. I'm taking, I think it's 8 weeks he takes off, 6 to 8 weeks he takes off in the summer. And then when I come back post Labor Day, instead of giving you 2 shows like the other contracts, I'm going to give you 1. Take it or leave it. Because if you leave it and you don't want me, I 100%. Now listen, what people don't realize is when Howard's finally done creating live content, there's a kicker in his, there's a clause in his contract that kicks in, and they have control of his best of, at that point, all of his archives for I think maybe 5 years. So listen, after
3: they play him for a long time.
0: Exactly. Now Howard may go on to do something, you know, like what Letterman's doing. So even when Howard finally hangs it up 3 years from now, if that indeed is what he does, they still have control of his library. And they can put together a 10-person team to really, really shine up. Or have Sal and Richard. Hey, it's Sal and Richard, and we're here hosting the best of Howard every time he had strippers on the Sabian.
2: Yeah, remember when he did this?
0: Yeah. I mean, so they can get a ton of mileage out of that. So, you know, let Howard live his life. Let him do radio, or I should say content on his terms. And Page Six and the Daily Mail, there's, you know, it just shows you you can report this with a positive spin like me, because I genuinely appreciate what he's done for me, and I genuinely appreciate what he has done for the business. He is the Tom Brady of radio. And if you don't say, I mean, yes, there's a Rush Limbaugh that's up there. Yep. But there, Stern's the GOAT. Limbaugh's up there. Phil Hendry's up there. Neil Rogers is up there. There's a lot of good people. You know, Rick Dees and his little top 40 world that he lived in is up there. But, you know, Howard is the greatest of all time when it comes to terrestrial radio. And then he was able to parlay that into being the greatest of all time with regards to satellite radio. And I would say damn near any type of spoken word content, Howard's the greatest of all time. And when you're the greatest of all time and you start aging gracefully like Howard is, 72, going to be 73, you don't want to do this much longer, but you still want to have a platform to be able to express yourself. And if people are going to pay you and let you have an abbreviated schedule, God bless you, my friend.
1: Yeah, go for it.
0: Go for it. That's my spin on Howard Stern. And it's unfortunately that the other news sources out here that are talking smack about him cannot look at this objectively as a business and the thousands of people he's employed over the years. And so they cut 12 as he's gracefully bowing out in a 3-year deal, which I know he's not going to do Sirius XM. He might do something else, and they have control of his libraries, but I promise you, I haven't talked to him, but just know this is his last contract with Sirius XM. So he's gracefully getting out of it. The people that work for him have they have a general idea when it ends. I'm talking about the major players, the Robin, the Freds, the Garys, the Sal and Richards. They know the shelf life, and they'll adjust. And all of those guys still have a ton of gas in their tank, and they should use their celebrity and the likeness that Howard has built for them to parlay that into less Robin and Fred, because they'll walk away too. But everybody else needs to start strategizing what they're going to do post Howard. He's made a lot of people millionaires. Hell, sure. At one time he made me a millionaire.
1: There you go.
0: I just happened to blow it.
4: Deliciously disgusting.
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0: Thank you, Brad James Woody. Let me know. Ask him how I can get him some money for doing some. He did some bumpers and positioning statements. I'd like to give him a little bit for that.
1: All right.
0: Brad, sorry I can't agree to that one thing you want me to do, but I'm done. I'm done with just you and I. Brad, you and I probably need to talk. I've known Brad since Brad James Woody, Big Woody. He's the second in charge at Genesis in Tampa, our AM820 affiliate. And I've known him literally since 1992. The first day I walked into this market, he was the production director of almost all of the radio stations. At that time, we were only, we were J-Core, and we were only 93.3 AM 97. I think that's it. That's it, yeah. The original J-Core, Mach Chin checked me on this, but I think the original J-Core before they merged with CityCasters was, I think, just 93.3 FLZ.
1: You guys have the Dove, maybe?
0: No, I don't think we did.
1: Because I was with Gannett, we got sucked in, and Brad was one of my first bosses there as well.
0: Yeah, I think originally, Rich, I think like back in 92.
1: Corporate consolidation, Gene.
0: I think back in 92, J-Core Tampa consisted of two radio. Let me maybe chin check me on it. Do Tampa J-Core radio stations circa 1992? And I think it was 970 FLA and 93.3 FLZ, the Power Pig. That was it. And then they did a couple mergings here and there, and we end up with Mix. And then they merged with CityCasters, and we got 98 Rock and Thunder, 103.5 before they switched it to Country. And I think they got
1: 620. Well, it wasn't 620. It was 1240.
0: Yeah. So, I mean, but the original J-Core OG circa 1992, when I rolled in here, I think was only two stations.
2: It looks like... Yeah, it looks like you're correct.
0: Yeah.
2: According to this.
0: There you go.
1: I'll never forget the first time I walked in that building. And remember, it smelled like a bowling alley.
0: You mean you're talking about the Gandhi building?
1: Yeah.
0: Yeah. Now, when I first worked there in 92, they had the Bally's Health and Fitness that was there. And we were on the backside of the front and the backside of the building. And then the Bally's Health and Fitness was on the side of the building. And then once they bought Bally's Health and Fitness... that's when they moved 98 Rock and everything over to Gandhi. Otherwise, we started out in Feather Sound. I started on Gandhi Boulevard with the Power Pig from 92 to 96. And then in 96, when they merged with CityCasters, I went over to Feather Sound and did mornings there until like 2000, maybe 99. And then they moved us back over after they bought the Bally's Health thing out. And knocked a bunch of walls down and made everybody, kind of consolidated it all to Gandhi.
1: They kept the basketball courts, too, for a while.
0: And swimming.
1: They filled that in for sales, though, eventually.
0: Hello? Yes, you're on the air.
3: Hello.
0: Yeah.
3: It's Bubba.
0: Yeah.
3: Hey. I've got a question for you. I've been in Atlanta. This is Tom from Atlanta. I've been in Atlanta, gosh.
4: Is this guy drunk?
0: Are you drunk?
3: 86.
0: Have you been drinking, buddy?
3: Oh, of course I have.
0: Yeah. Okay. At least we know. At least we know now. That's good.
3: I'm not lying to you, bro.
0: I'm not asking. I'm not holding it against you, buddy. I'm not holding it against you.
3: No. Sometimes I just pull an all nighter. So
0: all right, let's go.
3: My question is, I've got two questions. So when were you in Atlanta? I don't remember you.
0: I was in Atlanta doing nights, syndicated nights, like 96, 97, something like that.
3: Okay.
0: No. Let me take that back. Probably 94, 95, 96 is when I was on.
3: So 96 Rock?
0: Yeah.
3: 93?
0: Nope. 96 Rock. And I did nights. Okay. I did nights in Atlanta for like 2 years, 94, 5, and maybe a little bit of 6.
3: All right, cool. I was riding around. I think Hour 99 was, the whatever station.
0: Right.
3: When I was that age. But
0: all right, buddy.
3: No, my the other thing I wanted to say was, you know, you outshined Howard Stern on those channels.
0: Well, I'm not going to go there, my friend. He's there still, and I'm not, so I don't know how much I outshine him. So,
3: but all right. Well, you know, I'm just
0: appreciate it, buddy. We're not going to get. I'm not going to go down that road. Start. Let's now.
4: Well, after many years, this just in.
0: Now, here's the thing: they voted. At least the Congress voted, and they've done it before, where we just stick to one time. We stick to daylight, like we stick to daylight savings time. Which means, I think, in the winter time, that it's going to stay darker in the morning later, but it doesn't get dark at 5:30 or 6:00. It gets darker closer to 7:38, as long as you're not adjusting the time. Right now we have fall back, spring ahead. It's called daylight savings time. Have we done that yet? Oh, yeah, we're way ahead of that.
2: Well, that was March 8th.
0: That was March 8th.
1: They were saying a potential problem could be in the Midwest. I guess people won't have sun until 9 o'clock in the morning.
0: Oh, really?
1: If this goes through, yeah. They were talking about Bay News 9.
0: Yeah, well.
4: After many years, this just in, the U.S. House of Representatives has passed the Sunshine Protection Act. The bipartisan bill aims to make daylight saving time permanent.
0: Now, are we the only country that does this, that moves our clocks?

0: A conversation about
1: state. So that means that means this fall we don't touch our clocks. We just, the clocks stay where they're at right now and we never touch them. So like in October or whenever the hell it goes to the fall back deal, when you I don't know which one is it, spring ahead, fall back, which one is it?
2: Yeah, spring ahead, fall back.
1: Yeah. So in this fall, when we move our clocks back an hour, we wouldn't be doing that if this bill goes through. It cleared the House. Now it has to clear the Senate, and then I'm assuming have the president
2: sign it off.
3: Yes. So spring ahead won it.
1: What?
3: So spring ahead won it.
1: It looks like spring ahead, which is truly daylight savings time. I don't know. I don't know what fall is called and what spring is called. It just, I think it's all under the umbrella of.
2: So if it's standard time becomes permanent from January 15th to July 14th, sunrise would be like 7:23 and sunset would be 5:57 to 6 o'clock. And then from July 15th to January 14th, sunrise would be 5:45 a.m. and sunset would be 7:29.
1: I like that one better.
2: Yeah, me too.
3: You make more money.
1: Well, no, hold on. So the second one was sunrise at 5:25 and sunsets at 7:30?
2: Yes.
1: That's about right.
2: Yes.
1: That's about when it needs to be getting dark. That's about when it needs to be getting light.
2: That's perfect.
1: Now, is that the time that we're on right now? No. Right now,
2: it's about that time. Yes,
1: yeah, right there.
2: Yeah,
1: so we would just leave our clocks alone.
2: Yeah, we would leave them alone
1: this fall. Well, I think everybody in the United States of America leaves our clocks alone.
0: Standard time or staying in daylight saving time. Some people, California did vote back in the day.
1: Ew.
0: To keep daylight saving time, to have longer days.
4: Mm-hmm.
0: Never did anything about.
1: Who's doing the staffing in this place?
2: Yeah,
1: oh, that's LA. Of course, it's KTLA.
2: Look at the pink.
1: KTLA always has like some housewives of Orange County looking little freaks. I don't know that any of them are married.
0: Not until right now. Apparently, Congress decided to vote, but heard some people this morning discussing maybe Jessica Holmes that she would prefer standard time permanently.
4: Yeah, I think that people do have different. Opinions on
1: She's
4: it.
1: She's got a ring, I think.
4: And we hear this come up every...
1: I don't think the old crick in the pink's got a ring, I don't think. And I don't think the one in the middle's got a ring.
4: Few years, it seems like. And see some movement in terms of...
1: Imagine rolling around L.A. as a hot blonde that's on TV.
4: Legislating around it. It doesn't ever really change. So we'll see.
5: But we'll see. It's been a while, I know. But for early risers, yeah.
1: And at the end of the day, man, I don't know if I want in these three dumb bimbos giving me my news.
3: No,
1: I mean I don't want to make
3: me a no sandwich. Neither.
5: It's better the standard time, but for the rest of us,
1: yeah. If you make them a sandwich, you're gonna ask for a Louis Vuitton.
3: Yep.
1: I'll make you a sandwich, but I need a new Louis.
5: For the rest of the world,
0: yeah. Working the morning show.
5: I do enjoy my.
1: All right, enough of you bitches.
3: Yeah, I hate the one in the pink.
1: Well, Gina, you can't hate her.
3: I can see I do.
1: Well, you don't know her.
3: It's like looking at a bad paint job on a wall.
1: What if you talk to her and she's like, I'm really into sprint car racing?
3: Liar.
2: What if she's a big time Gene Lasker fan?
1: She's liar. You don't like me and I don't like you.
3: No kidding.
1: You don't like what comes out of my mouth and I don't like the way you look.
3: You can tell she's a mean girl.
1: Here is, speaking of California. This is, I think, the medical director or some big wig at UCLA. Not this person. This woman is a congressperson from somewhere. And they got like the medical director or something from that they're quizzing. They're having a congressional hearing on. And I think this guy, the gentleman's from UCLA, University of California, Los Angeles, a very well-renowned, very popular higher institution of learning. And this, like, California is so effing woke and weird that you just can't even answer the obvious questions with yes or no. You gotta woke and weirdo it up.
6: Can someone have a uterus but not be a woman? Because it seems like your school is promoting that ridiculous idea.
7: I think, again, as Dr. Hoggett has done.
1: Now, this guy is he's a big time doctor out of UCLA.
7: Described, we're treating transgender people, but we're doing that in compliance with state and federal law.
6: And you do teach biology

0: Yes, we do.
1: I'm going to ask you again. Can someone have a uterus and not be a woman? Just say yes or no. Can they?
0: Again, I would need to, gentlelady, that's what
1: your medical school is promoting. Can someone have a
2: uterus? Now, here's the answer to that question. Dr. Dan said, like, not right now, but maybe like in 10 years from now, we'll have technology. Remember that one video we saw that was showing how they're going to do it?
3: Yes.
2: How they're going to get a uterus and get like this like a prosthetic uterus and put it in a male. But it,
4: oh, come on.
2: Yeah, hold on.
4: We're going to play God now?
2: Yeah, we're going to play God, and we're going to cut
4: everybody's
2: your,
4: going to hell.
2: Listen to me. In 10 years, we're going to cut off your testicles and your penis. I think that Dan said, Lummy, that in order to create a uterus, a artificial prosthetic uterus for a man, that they have to first take off your junk. I think.
3: I believe so.
2: I think
3: yes.
2: You can't.
4: Who's going to test that theory?
2: Because you got to have that uterus empty out into somewhere. It just can't. You know, your uterus can't be a closed cave. It's got to have it's got to be a cave that has an opening. So what they do, and do you still got that video, Lum Lum? Can you see if you can find it for me?
4: I'm about grossed out right now.
2: Well, Gene, I'm sorry that the future has you grossed out. I'm just telling you what's coming. Doesn't mean you got to like it.
4: Does it mean you make it around 15 or 20 years, so I'm not here.
5: Hey, can you make when you cut off men's penises and whittle it into a vagina?
4: Jeez.
5: And then throw in a prosthetic
4: the devil's growing big.
5: Uterus. Can you make it so that I'm gone and I've already had my outlaw funeral?
4: Please.
5: How about it?
2: So there, let me know when you send it. I might get the little bell notification.
3: I think this is it.
2: Yeah. And so, you know, the guy wouldn't necessarily be wrong if we were 10 years from now. But I think that Dr. Dan said we're a ways away. It's not.
4: Is Dan practicing up right now so he can be involved in it?
2: No, he's not going to be involved in it. Here we go.
6: Doctors have successfully transplanted wombs in uterine and fertile women in recent years. And at least 5 babies have been born to these transplant recipients since 2014.
2: Now that's women. Yes. That's women who need new, you know, fallopian tubes, new uterus. This is women in the last 12 years that needed new women's plumbing. But they were stock off the shelf. They're women.
6: Experts now believe the same procedure can be conducted on transgendered women who were born male but have undergone sex reassignment surgery.
2: See, so again, like Dr. Dan said, it starts. You have to have an opening to that cave. So if the cave is the uterus that they implant into your area there as a man, you can't have a closed system like a penis and testicle delivery mechanism. You must cut that off and have gender reassignment surgery and basically have a vagina so that the uterus can dump out into something.
4: But ain't a woman's bones a little bit different to where they move?
2: Women's hips are different. Yes, they are.
4: So are they going to have to put hips on these dudes too?
2: I don't know. I don't think they're going to do that.
4: So they're going to have skinny babies, all of them?
2: I don't know.
4: Smashed out a little hole.
6: Carrying a live fetus in the transplanted wombs will likely be more complicated, and expectant transgendered women may need hormones to replicate the natural pregnancy changes that occur in women.
2: In our lifetime, there's going to be people that are transitioning, that cut off their penis. They're doing it right now, and they're turning their penis and their testicles into a vagina. That's being done every day. Now they're looking to be able to implant this prosthetic uterus type device. And hold on, wait for it. And at that point, where they're really going with this is they want men to be, humans that were born men, XY, and have undergone therapy and hormonal treatment. That they're going to cut off your penis and testicles, make it a vagina, put a uterus in you, then do a test tube baby, because I don't think you're going to have the reproductive piping, the fallopian tube, the egg, and things like that. I don't think they can do that. But all they can, and all the uterus really is basically a housing mechanism to grow your baby.
4: So do they got like a little booklet that you can read through and then pick out your vagina you want?
2: No, they don't have it.
4: I want it to look like this one.
2: It's not like picking out a color for your valve covers when you're powder coating. No, Gene.
4: I mean, but they all look different, you know, in some way.
2: I don't know. Yes, vaginas are like snowflakes. They all have their own little, you know, their own little uniqueness.
4: Right.
2: You don't ever see
4: two. So you don't get to pick
2: no
4: uniqueness.
2: You really don't ever really see two vaginas that look the same. But I don't know necessarily that you can pick out your vagina, Gene.
6: And the male pelvis is also...
2: So they're oh yeah, so Gene, here's the pelvis deal.
6: Differently than a female's, which means the baby would have to be born via cesarean...
2: All right, so the baby, the baby can't come out of your man-made vagina. The baby has to, C-section where they cut your belly.
4: Yeah.
2: Well, there you have it. I mean,
3: I kind of sent you another one too. That maybe helps Gene.
4: Let's bust their pelvis right there and put a hinge in there.
7: Here's what would happen if men could get pregnant. First off, you'd need to have a fertilized egg implanted into your body. Your abdominal cavity would be a good spot.
2: Yeah, like men are never going to probably, and maybe in 100 years, I don't know, but in our lifetime, we might be able to see men do what we just talked about and what this video is going to describe. But men will never be able to. You're going to have to implant that embryo, that already fertilized embryo, into now the fake uterus after having done gender reassignment surgery. But a man will not be able to have sex and make a baby that way, like the way you're naturally do it in the wild, if you will. It's gonna have to be a lab grown baby. But in our lifetime, it's looking like men are gonna be able to carry a lab grown baby in their artificial uterus after having cut off their penis. That's what we're looking at right now.
7: First off, you'd need to have a fertilized egg implanted into your body. Your abdominal cavity would be a good spot. If implanted at the right time, an embryo could possibly attach itself to any living tissue it finds, like a kidney, liver, or even spleen.
2: Hey, why is your kidney so big? Well, because I got my kid that I'm having attached to my liver.
7: Your biggest problem would be detachment. With a pregnancy in your abdomen, you'd need some very...
2: See, this one here, this video here doesn't take into the fact that they're going to come up with artificial uteruses someday.
3: Correct.
7: Challenging surgery to remove the placental material.
2: That's how big my belly is right now. I look like, man, I'm just going to start telling people I'm carrying a baby. I'm pregnant.
3: You're pregnant now?
7: Could have a hemorrhage or internal bleeding. If you used an implanted uterus...
2: All right, here we go. Now, Gene, this is where we're at. This is now the guy's talking what potentially might happen in a decade.
7: The two major surgeries you'd have to go through would have high risks of complication. It would be possible, although it's never been done, but some medical experts say this might be in our near future. If men who, let's face it, dominate business, politics, and lawmaking could get pregnant, it might make abortion and paid pregnancy leave easier to access. So,
4: man.
2: Bada bing. Bada bing. I don't know if I was going to play this on the show or I was going to save this as a reactionary video. But this,
4: hopefully she falls.
2: Oh, yeah. Wait, this is so funny. Oh, my God. A Texas woman participating in a pole dancing deal in her living room when the pole suddenly came loose, hit the sprinkler system.
4: Oh, nice.
2: And flooded her entire apartment.
4: Sooner or later, someone's going to die from this. Break their neck.
2: And Lummy, that's exactly the same kind of temporary pole we used to have over on Lemon.
4: Yeah, but we really bolted
2: it
4: up.
2: We had it bolted like you wouldn't believe. Yeah. I mean, we had it lag bolted and stuff.
4: Yeah.
2: This, you can buy these kits, and what you do is it just, you know, you screw it.
4: Yeah, they tighten
2: and
4: up.
2: And it tightens up. But
4: that ain't good.
2: But you got to put the, okay, so the bottom part doesn't, I've had these poles, I've had two or three of these. And so here's the thing. And Lasker, who's a little more construction savvy than I am, will verify. First of all, the bottom floor, chances are if there's concrete underneath that, you don't need to be in a particular area. You're going to be okay no matter what.
4: Right.
2: Now, if you got floor joists, you're going to want to be on one of the floor joists. But most people have concrete slab. So yeah. you're good down low. Up high, though, you know, basically your ceiling is drywall that's, you know, 16 off, right?
4: You but know, all the trusses 16. Are there, and you need to bolt around them.
2: You need to know where your ceiling trusses are. Yep. And, you know, aren't they 16 center? Aren't they 16 on center? You need to get like a stud finder or something like that, because what you do is you run this little stud finder over your ceiling, and it'll show you where the nails that nailed the drywall are, and then that's where you would put the top part of this, because you could really crank it down. Now, you might mess up your popcorn ceiling a little bit, but
4: You touch it up.
2: But structurally, you're on, what is it, 2x6?
4: Yeah.
2: You're on a 2x6. You're in them. You should be dead center on a 2x6. That plate should be dead center on a 2x6, which means you could really crank up the pressure.
4: Right. And double set of U-bolts in there. That factor right there is not falling.
2: And if if you're just some girl and you think that, you know, you don't know how a ceiling is engineered, and you don't know that how this thing necessarily works, where it needs to have a really, really strong base.
3: Looks like she just did the pressure one.
2: Yeah, that's what she did.
4: Yeah.
2: But even when you do the pressure one, Lummy, you got to put it on a stud.
3: Well, of course.
2: You can't just put it on.
4: You ain't got enough power in your arms to pressure it good enough. You know, all these women hated dancing girls, but now they want to be one.
2: They did. They want to be one. I got to tell you, I mean, Ty J's wife, Jeannie, has a pole dancing fitness studio where she's got like four to six poles.
4: Right.
2: And these girls come in like 2-3 times a week, and it's nothing but pole dancing, but it's like unlike any workout you can get in the gym. Like it's.
4: Well, do they do that so they can go home and pole dance to keep the men home?
2: Yeah. Well, it creates a stronger leg and hip. I mean, it just makes
3: it's a good exercise. Gene.
2: It makes you stronger, and so you can ride your man out.
3: Have you tried to pole dance, Gene? It's difficult.
2: No. It is so difficult. You don't have any idea.
4: I hit you with a pole.
2: Here we go. Apartment floods after living room pole dancing.
4: I like that.
8: 2-3 steps here.
2: Oh, let me. So it looks like she's got like a little instructional video.
3: Yeah, they do.
2: And they're like, okay,
3: yeah,
2: so workout. So like, you know, like a little Jane Fonda type instructional video.
4: Yeah, 95.
2: How you're supposed to be doing.
8: That is when you're pulling too much and go again. So keep leaning away from the pole, looking at that top wrist, and you can.
4: Watch out, dog.
2: Here it goes. Here it goes.
4: Oh man, it went right.
2: Here it goes.
4: Instantly, it went.
2: She
4: out
2: does
4: there.
2: Not have anybody that cranked down the top portion at all. She just bought this pole dancing kit online for, like Lasker said, $99.95. Comes with the instructional video. She just put it together. Probably the only thing she was really, really mindful was that ceiling fan. So I'm just going to put it between the ceiling fan and the air conditioning vent.
4: Yeah, not a problem.
2: It's going to be no problem. Here it goes.
4: Right there.
8: Looking at that top wrist, and you can readjust.
2: And let me tell you something. When you break one of those sprinkler heads, there's no turning it off.
4: 120,000 pressure.
2: You're going to have to go down to the source of the water and shut it off there, because you're not going to get it to shut off here.
3: Yeah, the stair's going to come out. It's going to empty the piping.
4: Yeah, exactly. Even when they shut it off, it's going to go for a moment.
2: I got to think that would completely ruin everything in the apartment.
4: Exactly.
3: It does. I did it in college, and it's...
4: You broke a line off dancing on a pole?
2: No.
3: No, I caught the apartment on fire, and it shot off because of the smoke.
2: Hold on. How did you catch an apartment on fire?
3: Me and my roommate were cooking chicken wings for the Super Bowl.
4: Oh, right. Thank God you didn't say you were doing crack.
3: No, he
2: me and my roommate were freebasing crack, and it just went a little too wrong, like right. Richard Pryor, and we blew ourselves up, and that's why I have to wear long hair, because my entire scalp is burned up like Michael Jackson.
4: I had to go to radio because I'm not smart anymore.
2: One of the reasons why you never see Lummy wearing short hair is because his entire scalp was burned up during a chicken wing Super Bowl freebasing incident.
3: Yeah, in 2005.
2: All right, so you and your roommate are I'm assuming like using like a little fryer. Like, no, we hot oil grease.
3: No, he was this guy was because I just met him. It was he was from Wisconsin, and he just put some oil in a pan, like a deep pan, and then cranked it to high and walked away.
4: You on the sea or something?
3: Yeah, his girlfriend came over, so they went into his room, and I was kind of just getting drunk. And next thing I know, the whole stove was on fire.
2: Yeah, I mean, that grease gets to be like 550.
3: Yeah.
4: Not enough in there to boil.
2: And it literally starts catching on fire.
3: And yeah. I ran to get the fire extinguisher. And when I started fire extinguishing it, it didn't put it all the way out.
4: Hell no, it pushed the fire against the wall and stuff.
3: Yeah, it shot out against the other stuff. And then he got the brilliant idea of taking the flame and putting it in water, which then made a cloud of smoke go up and hit the water.
4: Right.
2: They say that, like, with a grease fire, if you don't have a fire extinguisher, you're supposed to use, like, baking powder. Yeah,
4: or flour or anything like that.
2: Yeah, anything like that. But, like, anything, like, water makes it go crazier.
3: Yeah, it does. It does.
2: Now,
3: would
2: milk make it go crazier, too?
4: Yeah.
2: Yeah.
3: The fire guy told us we should have used baking soda, because I went through two fire extinguishers.
4: Or flour.
3: But, yeah, my whole apartment complex hated me.
4: Really going to make a mess, though.
3: I ruined the Super Bowl for him.
2: Now, did the sprinkler system only go in your?
3: No, it flooded the next two floors down, and the office was on the first floor.
2: Did they charge you for it?
3: Yeah, I went to court for that.
4: So then, fire things were isolated for just your house and not the whole building.
2: So hold on, you went to court for it?
3: Yes,
2: because he tried to get a judgment against you.
3: Well, the apartment did. Plus, we were trying to have my roommate responsible, but he sold me out and had it to put the blame fully on me.
4: Because
3: he said I was supposed to be watching.
2: I know. So what was the outcome like? Did you get something?
3: $7,000.
2: That's it.
3: Yeah, that was it. Luckily,
2: did Pops write a check?
3: Yeah.
2: I mean, Dad wrote the check, right?
3: Yes, he did.
2: Has he been holding it over your head ever since?
3: Yes.
2: Every Thanksgiving. Hey,
4: why don't you pay him back then?
2: Because Pop. Listen, you know how much Pop's worth.
3: Pops is good. He's doing good.
4: Nothing.
3: I gave him a kid.
2: I'm telling you right now.
4: You owe him $7,000.
2: I'm telling you right now that $7,000 to Pops, $7,000 would kill Lummy. $7,000 is nothing to Pops. He's got 14, 15
4: it's
2: rental property.
4: It's the principle
2: property.
4: Of the thing.
2: It
4: you know that.
2: It doesn't matter. It is a big hit for Lummy, and Pops is over it.
3: Gene, just for you, I'm going to go cut my dad a check, drop it off today, and give him $7,000.
4: Pops, I promise you, Lummy. I promise you, you mark my words.
2: It's going
4: to
2: bounce.
4: It's not going to. No, I don't care about
2: that.
4: But if you give him that money, it's going to go tenfold down the road back to you.
9: I promise you that Ashley Garrison is not allowing a $7,000 check to come out of anybody's checking account in our lifetime, period.
3: Yeah.
4: Over you being a drunk.
2: No.
3: 19-year-old kid.
2: They have shared assets now, and her $7,000 is his $7,000, and a vice versa, and she is not going to allow that.
3: She'll give me Walker's checkbook that's Clarence.
4: Boy, look at that mess, huh?
3: And it just keeps going, too. They say you're supposed to break the head totally off, so then it's just one straight stream.
2: Oh, that way you can maybe kind of...
4: Well, that way you can maneuver.
3: Yeah, it's still pretty strong, though.
2: Johnny K.
4: Woo!
2: 100, my friends.
4: Thank you.
2: My instant replay. Thank you, Johnny K. Appreciate you. We'll get our horn parameters. I can't wait to get it on my button bar. But my button bar here, I just got my instant replay hooked up. Macho Man did yesterday. And the hard drive's going. So, now I know we have enough.
3: Yeah, we do.
2: Maybe
3: we do
2: the merch crick is listening to the show.
10: Record.
2: Does she? I wonder if she knows where her or New York Greg would probably know where the other one is. Because if we can find the other one, we don't have to buy a hard drive for this one.
3: Macho thinks he knows where it is. He just didn't have time this morning to grab it.
2: Johnny.
11: Well, I already got the drive coming. We might as well fix that one, too.
2: Okay. I'm just saying.
4: Sweet.
2: Trying to buckle it down a little bit. Expenses.
3: Yeah, Macho, come on.
11: Somebody could donate $100 for the hard drive, please.
2: No, Johnny K just bought the hard drive. Johnny K just gave us $100, so we're good.
4: Johnny K hard drive.
2: Thank you, Johnny K hard drive.
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0: 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Gene Lasker up in the business.
1: How about it?
0: Did you send it to me, Lemmy?
2: Yes, sir.
0: Somebody sent it to me, and I thought maybe we'd... but it's given me this. Look, when I open it, it gives me this.
2: Go to proceed to your story.
0: Oh.
2: Up high, up...
0: right there, yeah. Okay, thank you, my
3: Are you
0: friend.
3: Always learning over there?
0: Well, could you be doing this?
3: No.
0: Okay, then. No, you couldn't be. I mean, like, please. One of these days, I mean, remember back in the day when somebody would, like, be, they would, like, be, like, critical of me and not being able to open something up or whatever, technically, and all the balls I have to, and I'd be like, come here, you know what? Come sit right here. Come sit right here. I'm going to go sit where you sit.
3: No way, man. I want you busy back there.
0: And you go ahead and navigate the show.
3: No.
0: You know, pull things up.
3: That ain't working.
0: Hit the brakes on time.
3: All I'm doing is hitting the horn button.
0: Yeah, all you're doing is hating and being a dick. And counter-programming.
3: Wait. Why am I hating?
0: Boozy Badass demands $300,000, a $300,000 refund after a $600,000 pardon push fails. This pardon business is a whole underworld that people don't even know. On Monday, rapper Boozy Badass entered arbitration against MAGA operatives, two people, Jacob and Jack, seeking to recover $300,000 after they failed to deliver a promised pardon from Donald Trump. Boozy hired the lobbyists last September after they aggressively claimed to have direct access to Trump, paying $600,000 to these two guys. The contract included a partial refund provision, yet the two people claim no such agreement exists and asserts it worked harder for Boozy than it did any other client. White House officials denied knowing anything about the operatives, and House Speaker Mike Johnson's office rejected any connection whatsoever.
3: Who's a Boozy?
0: Boozy Badass is some rapper that needed a pardon. These two lobbyists, previously convicted felons who paid $1.25 million in a robocall settlement, now face arbitration while the White House aides warned their involvement could harm clemency chances. This whole pardon game is a dirty game. And I don't think that, you know, I think that you got to just know the right person at the right time and, you know, whatever. I don't even know how that process works. Like, you know, like, do you get a hold of, don't we have a pardon czar? I think we have a pardon czar.
2: Yeah, we do.
0: I think maybe you get your attorney to contact the pardon czar and start the process that way.
3: Send him some lunch money?
0: Yeah, some, whatever. Boy, this will make you sick to your stomach. Now, old school, when, like if your dad would catch you drinking a beer or maybe taking a puff of his cigarette or something like that, then they'd make you smoke an entire cigarette and it'd make you absolutely sick beyond belief and you'd be throwing up for 2 hours and you'd be in your room crying after he whipped your ass. It happened to me. One of the reasons why I don't like beer is because Doug Klim loved Miller Lite. Loved him. But he didn't drink a lot of them. Like Saturdays and Sunday was, see, we had a setup much like yours, Gene, but not nearly as nice. But we had the house, which wasn't nearly as nice as your house. We
3: didn't did you notice my new garage over to the
0: yes,
3: left?
0: Yes, I did, Gene. I noticed your new garage really to your nice, left. That's not it? What we had.
3: Couple nice windows.
0: I did notice the one directly behind your house.
3: That one, too.
0: That's what we had. And it wasn't nearly on the level that you have. It was, our house was just a ticky-tack little three-bedroom.
3: I was mowed down, too, wasn't I? A nice mode.
0: Yes, Gene, your mode.
2: Come on, Bo, put it over a little bit more.
3: I'm just glad he went on the day that it was all cleaned up.
0: Yeah.
3: Really nice.
0: So, my dad had a garage directly behind our house. And he didn't even have a refrigerator in that garage. He'd take out like a little six-pack of he had this little styrofoam cooler and he'd put ice in it and put a six-pack in there and he'd drink a six-pack the entire day. Like He'd get out there like at 9 o'clock on a Saturday, and he would work till like literally almost 9 o'clock till Saturday night, you know, water sanding and doing body work and putting together his motors and just all the things. Well, a lot of my childhood was like, I couldn't go out and play necessarily the Moore boys and Lewis Bowles and Todd Richardson and Matt Gibson. They'd be all up and down, and they had mopeds, and they would do it on purpose because they'd see me in the garage, and they would just run up and down the street. They'd even go like, meep, meep. Like, I'd be in their water stand, and I'd hear,
1: ha-ha, sponge.
0: And then, you know, I'm like, Dad, can I go out and play? No! You got two more fenders to do, and that last one you water sand too much, and I'm gonna have to reshoot it because you went down to the metal.
1: So you
0: weren't paying attention. All right. So my dad had a six pack, and so, you know, I don't think six beers and an all day setting is that much for a grown man. You know, my dad was 6'1", 230.
3: So you went away from not drinking instead of start drinking?
0: No. So I'm like eight.
1: Oh.
0: And I kind of got like. So my dad goes into the house for like 10 minutes to call somebody because there was no cell phone. You know, he had to call somebody. Which
3: he
0: means,
3: hit his beer.
0: Yeah. So he's got that Miller Lite. He's like on his third one. It's like 3 p.m. and it's real cold. He just popped it. Still got the sweat on the can. Mm. And I'm like, man, I wonder what beer tastes like.
1: Mm-hmm.
0: And so I took a big old hoard off of it, took a big old sip off of it.
1: You cough it out of your nose?
0: And I was like, ew. Oh, my God. Now, listen, this is my dad's third beer. Okay, so there's three left. So I puke.
1: Ew.
0: I literally puke. It's so putrid tasting that I puke. But in my hate and my quickness to puke, I don't go outside and puke. I puke right on the floor. My dad's shop. Now, my dad walks in and goes, what the f- is this? And I can't lie at this point. There's no way. I'm like, I puked. From what? You puked from what? Are you sick? No, I ain't sick. What'd you puke from? Well, Dad.
3: I took a hit of that beer.
0: I've always wanted to know what beer tasted like, so I took a drink of your Miller Lite. You did what? I took a drink of your Miller Lite.
1: All right, he goes,
0: did you? My dad, he's so funny. He goes, so you took a drink and then you puked? Yeah. Did you take another drink? No, because he was afraid that I got puke.
3: I got puke up
0: on his beer. So he was so mad. I go, no, Dad, I just puked after my first taste because it tastes awful. And he goes, well, I'll tell you what you're going to do. There's three left, and you're drinking two of them.
1: Oh, no way.
2: Two of them?
0: And I go, yeah, I mean, it's only, what's Miller like, 3%, 4% alcohol?
3: I don't care. You still puked up a drink.
0: I know. Yeah, so my dad made me drink two beers.
3: And you did it.
0: No, there was no not doing it. I mean, you were going to get your ass kicked.
3: I love your dad.
2: You know, your dad's smart because then he could probably go into Jenny Cakes and be like, you know, hey, you know, little Todd had to drink all my beers.
0: No, he told Jenny Cakes was on a need to know basis, but he told her.
2: Well, yeah, but he could go back to
0: more
2: beer. Because
0: what do you think?
3: Backfired.
0: Doug Clem didn't answer to Janie Cakes with regards to how many beers he needed out there. Doug Clem went out there and grabbed his. If Doug Clem wanted 10 beers, he drank 10 beers. If he wanted 2 beers, Doug Clem answered to nobody. It went, no, Janie Cakes, can I have 2 more beers? It's Janie Cakes. Go back up to Service Liquor and buy me another 12-pack because the star stupid son decided to drink 2 of them. So my dad then made me drink 2 Miller Lights. Now, it absolutely was the most... I'm crying the entire time, and I'm trying to drink in, and I'm trying... And, like, it almost... Because, like, I'm telling you right now, if you puke any of this up, you are going to get your ass whipped.
2: Oh, God.
0: So I drank... It, you know what? I think it might have just been one. I don't think it was two. I really think it was one. It was just my dad threw the one that I'd lipped up away. He drank one, and there was one left, and he made me drink it. And I drank about a half to three quarters of it, and then I puked again.
2: Oh, God.
0: But this time, I'm like, Dad, I'm going to puke. Dad, I'm going to puke. He's like, go outside. Puke in the Marshall's lawn. That was our neighbor's. He goes, puke in Bob and Dixie's lawn. So I went up there. And I never... ever. And to this day, I can drink a beer if it's really cold and I'm really, really hot, like at a ball game. I'll nurse a Miller Lite for the entire, like, I'll nurse it for the entire game if I need to look cool, like I'm holding a beer. But I'm not a big beer guy because of that. It completely, my sister tried to take a puff off my mom's cigarette one time.
2: Do what, she have to do the whole pack?
0: No, because I got in trouble because I'm the one that told her to do it.
2: Oh.
0: We were sitting out the blue. There was this restaurant.
3: Man, you guys were dysfunctional.
0: Well, no. So back in the day, I've told this story fairly recent ago. Back in the day, man, Gene, this, you might have been in this era. Let me, you might have been. But like when your mom would go to the grocery store or go to like, you know, Walgreens or like a clothing store, sometimes they'd just leave the windows rolled down and leave you in the car.
2: Yeah.
0: Like, they didn't have to worry about you. And at Warsaw, Indiana, population 5,400, nobody's taking your kid. Nobody wants your kid. Nobody wants to sexually molest your kid. Nobody wants to steal your car. So your mom would leave you in the car with the ignition on so the radio would turn on, and you'd listen to the radio and just jump around the car or whatever. Well, we're in my dad's 72 Chevy van, and my mom goes into this clothing store called Bluebell, and above Bluebell, they actually made blue jeans. Like, they had, like, 15 women on sewing machines, and they would make discount blue jeans. They weren't Wranglers. They weren't Levi's. They were Bluebell, and they were, like, half as much, but they were just as good. So my mom was going to buy some blue jeans, I think, for Doug, for my dad, because he had to wear blue jeans to work. So my mom has this cigarette. I can't remember, like, nothing. Back in the day, she smoked Doral's. Have you guys ever heard of Doral?
2: Yes.
0: Yeah, she smoked Doral menthol.
2: Oh, God,
0: menthol. And so my mom pulls in. She's like, you two. I'm like seven, and my sister's like three. I'm eight, and she's like three, something like that. She's just, you know, three, just a teeny tiny little thing. So I'm sitting in the driver's seat acting like I'm driving, you know, moving the wheel and everything. And my sister's in the passenger seat, and I go, hey, Tara, there's mom's cigarette right there. Won't you take a big old puff out of it? She's like, no, we're not supposed to do that. I'm like, no, you just take a big old puff off of it. So she puts it in her mouth. Well, she blows out first. Like, you know, nothing. It just makes the
3: sparks hit the dash when the car catches on fire.
0: Exactly. She blows out and some sparks. But the plastic engine cover is not going to catch on fire. Remember, Gene, they had the plastic, those real molded plastic. Like those things, they were indestructible. And so she blow. I go, no. You gotta suck. Oh. You gotta really suck it in. Really, like, suck it in. So she goes in and she sucks it in, and it's bad. Poor. Like, she won't stop coughing, and she's crying and everything. Well, I put the cigarette back into the, like, you remember your mom and dad had that ashtray, and the cigarette had like a little holder to it. Like, the ashtray had like a little, you know, U-shaped holder where you could put your, you know, cigarette right in there.
3: Yeah, it held it.
0: So I put it in there, but I put it in the one that was, instead of putting it in the one that was facing the driver's side, I put it in the one face on the
3: passenger side.
0: Yeah. So my mom, wrong one. So Tara's crying. My mom gets, we're probably in the car 15 minutes. My mom's cigarette now has burnt down to about being done, just because, you know, but she notices that it's in the other side of the ashtray. And she goes, who messed with my cigarette? And Tara immediately, you know, she can't hold water. She immediately,
4: Bubba made me.
0: Bubba made me do it, Mom. Bubba made you do what? Bubba made me smoke your cigarette. That's why I'm sick. I'm sick right now. I need to go to the doctor. I'm so sorry. My mom looks at me and she goes, did you make her do it? And I go, I didn't do it. Mom, I didn't do it. She goes, well, who put it back on this side of the ashtray? And I go, I did. She goes, so you made her. And she goes, but you put it back, but your sister's the one that smoked it. And I go, yep. She goes, all right. So I'm thinking, we're good. Like, we're good. Janie Cakes, we get back home. Doug's sleeping, and anytime my mom had to whip us inside the house, she had to take us out to the garage because my dad worked nights and he slept during the day. So if she would spank us inside the house, we'd start crying. We'd wake him up. So anytime my mom was going to whip some ass, she had to take us out to the garage, whip our ass, Then let us calm down and stop crying, which could be 10 minutes. Then take us into the house. So we get into the house. I'm thinking everything's cool. And she goes, Bubba, you need to go out to the garage right now.
2: Oh, God.
0: And then Tara starts crying because she knows I'm getting ready to get a whipping. She feels bad for me. And my mom took one of those. Remember those orange Hot Wheel tracks?
2: Yes.
0: That's what she'd hit me with on the back of my legs and on my ass. And she lit my ass up. And that's probably why I never smoked a cigarette or drank much beer in my lifetime.
3: Well, I missed out being a happy parent to being a kid, didn't I?
0: Yeah, well, maybe. I mean, you had to worry about, you know, the fostering world of molestation.
3: I know, but you can make people smoke and you didn't get whipped for it.
0: Well, this is going to the extreme right here. So we all probably have had some type of situation that I just mentioned where you took a sip of your dad's beer and he made you finish the beer, or you took a puff of his cigarette and he made you finish the cigarette. But it wasn't like a deadly or lethal amount. One beer is not going to kill a kid. What's Miller Lite? 4% alcohol?
2: Yeah,
0: it's not going to kill your kid. Now, in today's Child Protective Services, you'd probably get your ass thrown in jail. Just making your kid finish that one cigarette or finish that beer to teach him a lesson might get your ass thrown in jail today.
3: Probably so.
0: But it's not going to, I mean, if you were to fundamentally analyze it, one beer is not going to kill a kid. And half of a remaining cigarette's not going to kill the kid. That's probably not the way you parent in today's world, but that's old school. Now, this bitch needs, and I don't know what kind of sentence she's going to get, but this is similar to what happened to me and Doug Clem, but it's whiskey, and she made the 4-year-old drink the entire bottle, which killed the kid. The kid had a blood alcohol of point. Now, listen. 0.40 is considered lethal. That means 40% of your bloodstream is alcohol. The kid's alcohol level, she died, she was 4. The kid's alcohol level was 0.68. Like that's unsurvivable. You
3: wonder
0: can't
3: how it stayed in her belly without coming back out.
0: I don't know.
5: Recourt's grandmother, Roxanne, is accused of forcing her to drink a half a bottle of whiskey as a form of punishment. At the time, Roxanne and Recourt's mother, Khadija, told detectives they were upset China took a sip out of the bottle that was left on the counter. In court, prosecutors say the alcohol was consumed 1 to 3 hours before Recourt's death. Her blood...
0: An entire bottle of whiskey on a 4-year-old. Now, that's just terrible. Not... Jeez. That's deadly. Well, her blood alcohol content was 0.68. You're legally drunk as an adult, a fully sized functioning adult at 0.08.
3: That's an Elvis song.
0: What?
3: In the ghetto.
5: The alcohol content level was 0.68. Following closing arguments, the jury deliberated for over 6 hours.
6: My biggest concern was that the case would hang up, that it would be a hung jury. That was...
3: How?
0: Damn it. I don't know why this stuff...
7: The views and opinions made by Gene Lasker are not necessarily those of our advertisers or this radio station.
3: What'd I do?
0: It's illy timed. I'm in the ghetto. I feel as if that might have been a little...
3: Yeah. I'm just talking about a song.
6: And that would have been really hard to try this case again because we had children witnesses and it was just a difficult case to get together.
5: The jury stopped several times with questions for the judge, asking for any evidence they can provide related to the case and for the definitions of second-degree murder and manslaughter to be reread.
6: Wow. They deliberated for a long time. They put a lot of thought, effort into it. It was a tough case.
0: Now
6: They
0: found her guilty, but she's not been sentenced yet. Grandma was recently convicted of manslaughter instead of murder, and so she was facing murder, but it got her for manslaughter. I don't know how that wouldn't be murder to make a 4-year-old.
3: She wasn't looking to kill her.
0: Well, I guess.
3: She was looking to, you know, make a mockery of her.
2: Yeah.
0: I mean, a 4-year-old that drinks your whiskey, maybe... old school. If you're going old school, you maybe have him take a sip of it.
3: Yeah, he took it a little too far.
2: Or a little shot. Bottle.
0: Made him drink the whole bottle.
3: My bad.
0: The entire bottle. And then finally, before we go to words, this is straight from the Gene Lasker file. I mean, this is if this, honest to God, if this, if let me, that looks like the state of Florida.
2: It does.
0: Now
2: it is.
1: It is.
0: I don't know where this is at, but if this was Lando,
2: Pasco County.
0: If this was Pasco County. Be like, welcome to News Channel 8. Roxanne Wilder. Tonight's lead story is Gene Lasker from Buffalo Avenue Powder Coating and world-renowned sprint car driver, a self-proclaimed greatest sprint car driver in the history of Florida, is driving up and down 41 on July 4th or whatever day. I think this actually, on July 4th, blowing off bottle rockets into oncoming traffic.
1: Ah, that's nice.
0: Yeah.
1: I knew it.
0: This would be not something that would be that far of a stretch for Lasker to have been arrested for.
8: No. See dot up there?
9: I know you have drones.
8: No. Did you see that little flashy dot?
9: Yeah, is this wrong?
8: No. That's a helicopter. Who's been following you for the past 10 miles?
10: We're now 6-12 with the.
0: So here we go. This is somewhere over like in Jacksonville. See, let me 95. Yeah. So this is somewhere off 95, which is, you know, far from here.
10: A vehicle pulling a boat southbound 95. They appear to be shooting fireworks out of the window at cars on the interstate.
0: So it's this big truck pulling a boat. And they probably spent all day on the water, right? And now they're driving home.
2: There's some extra fireworks
0: to
2: shoot off.
0: They got some extra fireworks they didn't shoot off.
1: And
0: they're
1: now
0: shooting them. Well, they're shooting them at traffic.
10: Hey.
11: Hello.
12: Hey, how you doing?
11: Good, how you doing? Debbie Cooten, Sheriff's Office. We're going to pull you over. This vehicle was seen launching fireworks out of the passenger side of the vehicle.
12: No, not us.
11: Unfortunately, it was.
3: You know the smells in there.
2: Yeah.
0: Oh, come on. Fireworks smell, yeah.
12: No, man.
1: Not me.
8: Not this car?
12: No.
1: No.
10: Got it on camera, but it looked like it was mortar style. It looked like one of them even bounced off the ground. The officer landed some traffic.
0: And if you're driving down the other way, like you're headed northbound and they're coming south, and you see like a big ass
2: mortar
0: explosion in front of you, like, you don't necessarily know that it's a firework, right?
2: By the way, $20.
8: Did they tell you?
0: Thank you, by the way.
8: Yeah, how we picked your car out?
12: No.
8: No?
12: No.
8: Not a
12: no,
8: clue.
12: No, sir.
8: All right.
0: There's Lasker trucking by.
8: See that little flashy dot up there?
9: I know you have drones, but.
8: No. Did you see that little flashy dot?
12: Yeah, is this wrong?
8: No. That's a helicopter who's been following you for the past 10 miles.
0: Busted!
8: You're going to stick with that story? Like, let's be real. It's on recording.
0: Yeah.
1: They got busted.
0: They showed the guy. The guy, the great news.
3: I mean, but why would you tell the truth anyway?
1: Even though they've seen him, who cares? Maybe that was AI.
0: Why would you tell the truth? Well, Gene.
3: You're not going to get away. You're not going to get off. If you wouldn't have lied to me, I would have let you go.
0: Why would Liar. You lie? Why would you lie?
3: Because then you got an argument in court.
0: Well, they got you dead on tape.
2: You should have said it was an accident, though.
0: So people don't realize when you're in a criminal or a civil matter and you lie, that's fine. And you can lie. Until there's absolute positively documentation, you know, it's documented on tape. Like, then at that point, man, I think most civil juries and I think most judges are going to absolutely be a little stiffer on you if you just, like, can't be humble enough to say, yeah, I made a mistake. I was blowing off fireworks. I'm sorry. Instead, oh no, it's not me. It's not. They got a video of you doing it,
2: and you're still gonna say it wasn't you.
1: No,
0: it wasn't me. So from what I'm reading, we're really churning up the bombing.
2: Yes, we are.
0: And last night, every night has gotten increasingly worse. And last night was the worst of the three. This is the fourth.
2: This would be the fourth, yeah.
0: Trump's got Iran in a chokehold. The U.S. blockade resumes. Straits of Hormuz under American control. Precision strikes hit hard in Iran for the fourth night in a row, targeting coastal defenses, missile sites, and drones. Power plants and bridges are in the crosshairs next week unless they make a deal. Finally, Trump is doing something to get these people attention. And if there is a deal to be had, which they're very well, not, I'm saying there's not, but the only way he's going to get them to potentially come to the table and potentially come up with a deal, which I think these stinky bastards are never going to do that, he's going to have to keep bombing the hell out of them. And the only thing got they
3: until
0: and,
3: nobody can come to
0: until
3: the table.
0: Until he says, okay, guess what? I've bombed everything. And the last thing I'm going to bomb is going to be your power grid. Now, it's not, you're not living in optimal conditions right now. You got, your house may be rubble, but you're still alive and you can still power whatever you need to power. But if you don't come up with a deal that we can live with, I'm going to blow up your power grid, and at that point, you're done. I mean, you're just, you're in the dark all the time. You have no power. People, we probably know how much you need power. If you don't you can't live. I don't know that you can live your life without power.
1: You can't.
0: I don't think you can. Your refrigerator don't work. Your stove or your, I mean, like 95% of your life is evolved around power. And so we bombed the hell out of him. Got a couple stories about that. And
1: any pictures?
0: Trump, oh yeah, we got videos, and we got Trump saying that he's gonna hold off on the bridges and the power grids. But if they don't start making some sense with regards to these negotiations, Trump says, and I'm gonna play it next. Trump says your bridges and your power plants are next.
1: Uh-huh.
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0: up with 100 today, and yes, fish on the J. 100. Now, there are just a lot of great people that are movers and shakers within our little Bubba Army world that we drop everything for and will do anything, anytime for. You know, like my buddy Stan Chin from Toyo Tires. You know, my buddy Dylan from K&N Filters. You know, of course, Randy and Maria from Skag. I mean, please, Randy's the best. You know, my buddy JR from K1 Race Gear. And now I get to, you know, Todd Stepp from Stepp's Towing, right?
1: Yeah,
0: you know, Todd. Obviously Adam from Fenderworks.
1: Yeah,
0: you know, I got my buddy Chad from Beard Construction, Jared and Davis from Rent Pro, Bobby from Live Strong. You know,
1: Live Strong. It's fast living, ain't it?
0: Yeah, what is?
1: No, it's what is it?
0: Horn Blasters. Matt Heller. Matt Heller. You know, my buddy Eric from Les of Wesley Chapel, Aaron from Average Joe, Travis and his brother from Semi Auto Glass, of course the Nash brothers from E&E,
1: Angus AC,
0: big Angus, Creatine Travis,
2: Joy, Crystal Harley,
0: yes, of course Gus,
1: Heather.
0: Gus from Big Gus Tractors, of course Opie and Kurt. And his family,
1: yeah, Morgan Man.
0: From Morgan Exteriors, Rolo.
2: Anthony from String Clouds.
0: Yes.
2: Marcus from Getabox.
0: Rolo from Volkswagen. Who's our guy from Getabox?
2: Marcus.
0: Yeah, Marcus.
1: Man, we got a lot of peeps, don't we?
0: Who's our guy from, who's our new, Randy? Randy from GPC Cabling. My buddy Raffy and Matt from Power Screen. So, like, Todd from Stepp's Towing, I think I already said that. Like, I'll drop anything for these people that believe in the show and that are big time Bubba Army. And I left the one of the best for last. And out of everybody that I mentioned, there's one glaring one that I left out. And this might be one of the best group of people and businesses that have been with us for such a long time. And that is, as soon as I say it, you guys.
1: I know who it is.
0: Sunbelt Rental.
1: Oh, that's right.
0: Oh, my God. Bob.
1: Brian.
0: Kevin and Brian and just everybody. So I'm asking the Bubba Army. And now let me, I think this is any Sunbelt Rental.
2: Yes.
0: So if you can hear my voice, and you're in Maryland or you're in Indiana or you're in Minnesota or you're in California, or you're in New York, which is one of our largest cities. But, you know, we are so global. We are so global that we have in every major, Pittsburgh, Indy, Chicago, Milwaukee, Detroit, Atlanta, Dallas, New Orleans, Los Angeles, Denver.
1: There's poor just, Canadians.
0: I mean, just every major city, we have a influx, quite a bit of people that consider themselves Bubba Army.
2: Yep.
0: And you don't have to PayPal, Venmo, Cash App me a dollar. I don't want anything for you. I don't anything from you. If you want to go to Bubba Army merch, Bubba Army store, Bubba Army shop and buy something, great. I'd love for you to, but you don't have to. You just got to listen to the show every day and be a fan or be a daily listener or a casual listener of what we do. And I don't ask for much. Yeah, you're not required to do anything but show up and listen. That's it. That's all I need from you. You know, watch some of our videos. You know, subscribe to all of our various social platforms that are all for free. But I'm not asking you to spend $1. But I am asking for this favor. Because everywhere that I mentioned, anywhere that you could practically hear me in the United States of America, there is a Sunbelt rental probably somewhere near you are. Oh, yeah.
1: I mean, did not know that.
0: If you were to do a map of Sunbelt, a global continental United States, the continental, the 48, could you send me a Sunbelt map They may not have it, but I think I don't know if there might be some remote areas of New Mexico or Montana or South and North Dakota, or, you know, like if there's not a large population.

0: pocket folders, pencil erasers, crayons, markers, basically school supplies. And it could be, you know what it could be? It could be a 10-pack of pencils. What's a 10-pack of pencils cost at Walmart? $2?
1: $2.
0: $1?
1: $1.
0: $3? I don't know.
2: I sent you the locations.
0: Oh, you did?
2: Yeah.
0: Thank you.
2: They're all over.
0: So here's the deal. Sunbelt Rental asks very little of us. And all we do is take. I need a this. I need a that. I need a water truck. I need a steamroller. I need a high reach. I need a pressure washer. I need a skid steer. Forklift. Skid steer. I need a lull. Hell, they even have 8 Sunbelt Rentals in Hawaii.
1: Look at all of them.
0: Yes. Just 41 in southern Florida. 100. So literally 150 in all Florida.
1: Wow.
0: Maybe we could put this, I don't know, maybe we could put this map up. But, you know, I think that's going to be too cumbersome. This just shows you, hopefully Macho's showing it, that there is literally a Sunbelt Rental
3: everywhere.
0: And Gene, there are in Canada.
1: Yeah, look at there.
0: 2 in Alaska.
1: Good Canada people got some.
0: 2 in Alaska, 8 in Hawaii, and let me see, 26, 28, 29, 30, 31, 38, 40, 41, 40. There's like 50 locations in Canada.
1: Okay, what is that? What is that part of land that's on the outside of Mexico long ways?
0: This right here?
1: Yeah.
0: That's called Baja California, and it's owned by Mexico.
2: Yeah.
0: Yeah. Game we play, Lummi, is geographics with Gene.
1: I didn't really ever see that before.
4: No, well, Gene, do you see where Alaska really is? It's not actually next to Mexico?
0: Yeah.
4: See the two up in the corner?
1: Where?
0: Up here.
4: That's where Alaska is.
0: That's the two they got, right there.
1: Wow.
0: Boom.
1: Probably rent snowmobiles too, huh?
0: Yeah, they got snowmobiles, snowplows, everything. So anyway, listen, here's what I'm asking. And we got an email from Daniel. Now, Daniel's the new boss. He took Kevin's spot. Kevin transferred to Miami.
2: Yeah.
0: Kevin, you mother effer.
1: He's a big guy now.
0: Well, I hope. Damn it, Kevin.
1: He is. He's down in Miami. That's
0: damn you, Kevin. That was our boy.
2: He is, yeah.
0: Yeah, but here's the deal. We got Bob.
1: Ryan.
0: Bob is God. Kevin's Jesus.
2: Yeah, but I was friends with Kevin.
1: Ryan's a prophet, too.
2: He had kids. Him and Walker, it was
0: so anyway, we got it. Good morning, guys. I'm your new guy at Sunbelt on 301. His name's Daniel. I took over this branch location when Kevin transferred to Miami. I was managing our MLK location for several years before this, and I've helped Gene and most of your guys out with rentals in the past. Just to note. Now, Lemmy, this is where this guy absolutely gets me. This is why I'm as long form as I am to practically give Sunbelt a 5 to 15 minute infomercial, because this is where Daniel gets me. You ready?
2: Yeah.
0: Just a note about me. I've been Bubba Army since the mid 90s. I've had the pleasure of attending a few barps with Bob. I've even gotten a few rings. I listen and watch you every day on YouTube. It's a big ask, and I'm typically not that guy, but we're asking for you and all the Bubba Army to help with school supply donations. You can, or donations, money, either money or school supplies. I'd rather have you guys literally stop by your Sunbelt, give them money if you want with the QR code, but better yet, just go to Walmart, get you some supplies.
1: Yeah.
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0: Every notebook, every donation helps a kid start the school year strong. Last year, the team members collected more than 200,000 school supplies. This year, we're aiming for even higher, 400,000. And so there's a little flyer that they got here that Gary Cantrell and Lummi and everybody is going to put up on all of our social medias. Lummi, we'll make this a short as well.
1: Yeah.
0: Let's send the air check to BK, Kevin, and now Daniel so they got the air check.
1: Will do.
0: And more importantly, Bubba Army, go out. It could be a pack of pencils and a notebook. It could be $5. It could be $10 cash with the QR code. I don't ask you, but Sunbelt Rental, I'm going to tell you right now, they're right up there with Steps. They're right up there with Morgan. They're right up there with Skag. They're right up there with Rolo. They're just absolutely always there for us. Lummi, if we need it, they find it.
1: They sure do.
0: To the point where, like, you know, if I need something specific for my track, like a 4,000-gallon water truck, and they don't have it in Ocala, Kevin finds it for me somewhere in Jacksonville, what have you, and they drop it right off.
1: That's
0: like,
1: right.
0: They're unbelievable. Even up and beyond doing the school supply drive for them, always, if you need anything, if you need to rent anything, a log splitter, a pressure washer, a high reach, a chainsaw, go to Sunbelt Rental. Bubba Army, they are so good to us, and it's time for us to give back. So I know Lasker's super good about this. He's very philanthropic.
2: Yeah.
0: He'll probably go to Walmart today.
1: Ashley's already at the store picking stuff up.
0: Yeah, I'm going to have merch. I'm gonna have Merch Crick buy some stuff, and I'm going to deliver it to, I think it looks like Daniel is the one at 301.
1: Yep, yeah, he took over. He was at MLK.
2: So I'm going to get on the internet and buy me a pallet of construction paper.
3: Roll in there with the forklift, man. I ain't playing.
4: Hey, Sunbelt. Yeah, I need to rent one of your very own forklifts in order to get this pallet of paper off my F-350. Walmart loaded it up, so I'll be over there. Tell Daniel I'll be over there about 1 o'clock. I need a full-blown forklift to get this thing out of my back of my truck and don't scrape it like Walmart did.
0: Yeah. By the way, Lasker had his truck for 2 days, and Bobby from Live Strong, Live Fast.
2: What was he doing? Laughing about it?
0: No. He was. I saw him last Saturday, right? He came and helped with Erica's truck, right? And Bobby was not laughing. Do you know what his exact words were? Man, thank God that we have today's Gene Lasker and not one from a decade ago, because the poor old couple that hit his truck might have been either dead or all four tires that they have flattened.
2: Yeah, might have been that.
0: There was a older. I'll just let you tell the story. So anyway, Lummi, let's get this distributed out. And Bubba Army, please, you got 16 more days, 2 weeks. Please do what you can school supplies wise. If it's $10, $15, and it's just a couple of 3-ring binders and some paper or some pens or some markers or some highlighters, it all's going to add up. And one last thing, no matter what location you go to, can you tell them, hey, I listen to
1: Bubba Army.
0: I'm Bubba Army. I listen to Bubba the Love Sponge, and that's why I'm walking into this Sunbelt, because I heard it on Bubba's show. I'm Bubba Army. And Lummi, they're going to get a bunch of these locations that aren't familiar with us, and they're going to report back to their regional guys and to their Bobby K's, and we're going to even be in
2: what
0: better.
2: What the hell is a Bubba Army?
0: We're going to be even in better graces with Sunbelt Rental.
1: Yeah. So then, when you know, Fox 13 and Bay News 9 goes out to the school and they're dropping off, hopefully Sunbelt, you know, and Daniel will be like, "Hey, the Bubba the Love Sponge show."
0: They won't, and that's not why we're doing it. They won't do that, and that's not why we're doing it. I don't need any recognition. The only recognition I need is from the Bubba Army telling the person at the Sunbelt counter that you're Bubba Army. Yeah, That's all I need.
2: Then we know.
0: Word will get out.
1: Yep.
0: Because I want corporate to know that we appreciate you, and I will not. This won't be a one-time thing. I'll do it 2, 3, 4 more times to remind people to go out to your local Sunbelt and bring school supplies to help the kids. Tools for Schools. This is the second year. It started out as a local thing last year in Tampa.
2: Huh.
0: No, a couple years ago, they had 200,000 donations last year. And listen, I promise you, just because of the Bubba Army alone, we'll smoke $400,000.
1: Oh, yeah.
0: We'll smoke them.
4: I hope so, because I got a lot of stuff I need rented out there. I'm getting ready to clear out this back floor. I need a Forester, and I need a water chuck, and I need a chainsaw. I need a high reach. I need a low. I'm going to have stuff I don't even need just sitting there, because I need it.
5: Just so I can look at
4: it. A steam roller. I'm going to get everything. How about it? Hey, Daniel, how about it? Did you hear Bubba? He went on and on and on. You know why he did that? Because of me.
5: That's right.
4: He wasn't going to do it.
0: His last year completely lies.
4: He wasn't even going to do it. Bubba said, screw Sunbelt. And I said,
5: this is the truth.
4: What are you talking about?
5: I can tell. I brought all this to you.
0: Hold on. No, numbnut. I'm the one that showed you the email. You hadn't even gotten it yet.
1: Yeah, I was going to show Bubba after the show. And Gene was ready to shoot it down. He took that Sunbelt hat off.
0: I actually had my email open when. And listen, let me look at the time of the email. The time of the email that was today at 7:53.
1: Yeah, you got to it a lot quicker than I thought you were, because I saw it at 7:53. I responded to him, told him I talked to you after the show about it, and I walked back in.
0: Well, I got my email, and I'm like, you know what? Things like this need to be taken care of immediately. They are one of the absolute best clients. You know what we're going to do? And Gene, this is what's going to happen. I guarantee you Kurt is going to tell Opie. And I guarantee you, Todd Steps, and I guarantee you Wesley Chapel Volkswagen.
2: They're getting all their people to do it too.
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2: Brooke Hogan,
0: the entire Bubba Army client list, so to speak, is going to come together and say, hey, we got to take care of one of our own.
2: Yep.
0: We got Matt Heller. You don't think Matt Heller is not going to...
1: You know what's a small world is that the Nash brothers actually graduated and went to high school with Daniel.
0: Really?
1: Yeah, he's a local guy.
4: Daniel, my brother, he's a hero to me, filthy and rich.
0: Oh, that is...
4: And he drives a Ferrari.
2: I missed that guy so bad.
0: Oh, Hamill.
2: Yeah. Hamill was
0: By the way, I'm the only one that went to his funeral. None of you guys did.
2: I asked about it.
0: It was me and 20. It was me, Tara, and 25 that went to Hamill's, and I do miss him.
1: Yeah, he was a good guy.
0: And I just had lunch with him 2 weeks before he took his life, and it didn't seem like he was on. We actually had some plans on doing some old Bubba Raw kickback stuff, and I drove him. I don't know if he lost his license or I don't know.
1: I think he did, because I remember when I was talking to his new wife was driving him everywhere.
0: I had to come pick him up, and we went to Hooters on 4th Street, had just a great lunch, and just reminiscing and everything, and then I found out he did that, and I was like, man, nothing's worth that.
2: No.
0: No matter how bad things are, nothing's worth that, because you leave a absolute path of people that loved you that are devastated.
2: Yeah.
0: We're devastated. It just cuts us to the core. So don't be selfish and don't do that.
2: Yeah, call us so we can get you off that ledge.
0: Or dial #988.
2: Or if you got to really go, then you can do it live on the air.
0: #9. No, Gene, no. That's no. Absolutely.
2: I just said I was going to take the money.
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4: Man,
2: Show.
4: Man, Big Woody, the new positioning imaging is great. Man, I just sent you a Zelle. And I'll send you, if you send me, I'll send you another one. The more the better. The coochie gets wetter. See that girl over there? I ain't gonna sweat her. Welcome to Planet Bubba, and you know it's time for me to get down and drop some funky rhymes. My self-proclaimed rap album.
5: It was great.
4: So yeah, I did, right. I think three, I know at least two. But maybe three break, maybe three Break It Down Bubbas yesterday, where and this is, they get released what, every Tuesday?
5: Yes, they do.
4: Yeah, Break It Down Bubbas get released. Do we have a time on that? Because I like to move everything up to 10 o'clock.
5: Well, yeah, everything's meeting, right after the show.
4: Yeah, that means like as soon as the show's over, we got on Tuesdays, we have a Break It Down Bubba. Every day, we have a reactionary video. Which is me reacting to something and then giving, you know, I bet you didn't know, some stupid-ass knowledge.
5: Lock it in.
4: And lock it. Look it up, lock it in. That's what we're calling it. We do a look it up and lock it in daily. Yeah, it's kind of a Nunley flex. I don't know if I'm going to ever get the traction that he is. Of course I'm not. He's way more talented than me. This is just an, like Lasker would say, this is just an additive to what we're already doing, so just consider yourself lucky. It'd be like if I powder coated your white frame and decided to put some sparkles in it because I liked you. Lasker, do you still do, because I know when I was kind of hanging out with you a little bit at the powder coating shop there, listen, back in the day, I would leave 98 Rock or 102.5 The Bone, and I would go down to Lasker's Anderson, off of Anderson Avenue, and I'd just go hang out with him.
6: Yeah.
4: Like, you know, like.
7: You liked me then.
4: Well, I still like you, bud. But that was kind of like, I just used
7: now
4: to.
7: Now you just drive by and take a picture of my gate and go.
5: Well, you weren't even there.
4: Doesn't it account for the fact that I was trying to come see you?
7: No, I was cool.
4: I was bringing my mom.
7: I was glad that my yard was
4: and
7: nice.
4: And then, so hold on. So then, Erica, listen to this. To be truly honest, Gene, we pull out. You're not there. We take a picture I sent to you. We pull out. Make a right to go to my mom's house, right? Well, Merch Crick's in the back, and she sees this big, brand new F-450. I think it was a 350, but it looks like it's a brand new F-450 at the stoplight. Right there. So she goes, oh, my God, he's at the stoplight. So I U-turned it. Went back into and stayed in that parking lot where that little, you know, you'd make a right. They got that little parking lot right there.
7: Yeah.
4: We stayed there until the round of traffic that was at the stoplight. Because I'll be like, he's going to pull in here and we'll follow him. And it was a false alarm. It wasn't you. Yeah. So every day, almost every day, we're going to have a reactionary video called, you know, look it up, lock it in. And it may suck. I think yesterday was actually pretty good.
5: It was.
4: I'm going to tape a couple for today.
7: Do I get to see that?
4: It's on everything. It's
5: everything.
4: Everything.
5: Facebook.
4: Yeah. What time do we drop that?
5: We try to drop it as soon as it's done, by at least by 11.
4: Yeah.
5: As soon as you get it up. But now that we have it, a couple in the hopper, we'll try to have it right after the show.
4: So every day at 10, if we got something new, we're going to get you something. Monday, Tuesday, Wednesday, Thursday, Fridays, hopefully some look it up, lock it ins.
7: Sweet.
4: And then on Tuesday comes the Break It Down Bubbas. And then on Thursday is going to be the Deadly Intentions. And then on Friday, I don't expect you to do both. I wanted to talk to you about this.
5: Yeah.
4: If you wanted to pick just one, the sports, or I like the Friday wrap up.
5: Yeah, so do I.
4: Better.
5: Than, I gotcha.
4: And so, like, and we have something for Thursday. So I would either move if you, I'd either quit the sports.
5: Okay.
4: Or move it to Wednesday.
5: Okay.
4: Your choice.
5: Okay.
4: Your choice. And then, of course, we got the GOAT report on Sunday.
5: Iggy McGillicuddy,
4: $20. So we literally, maybe if we can get the trolls to do a hater show, you know, we could run that on Saturdays if we could ever get those pussies to do it.
5: Yeah. And then once Gene gets you know, unbusy.
3: Yeah.
5: He's got the Gene Lasker show unleashed.
4: Yep. He's going to do that?
5: Yes.
4: Yeah. So Thursdays are going to be Deadly Intentions. Monday, Tuesday, Wednesday, Thursday, Friday, look it up, lock it in. Tuesdays are Break It Down Bubba's, and this is where I take police footage, body cam footage, and break it down, and it usually, kind of my niche, if you will, is hot chicks that are getting arrested in some capacity, or DUI, or something like that. That's kind of what I break down. The one I broke down a couple weeks ago was a girl that was in line at the New Jersey Shore. She was hot as hell, and she was underage drinking. So it's Break It Down Bubba is usually breaking down some sort of body cam footage from a police agency and giving my editorial comments about how hot she is or how stupid she is, or a lot of times these chicks are freaking out. I'm like, man, you know, just I'm breaking it down. So yesterday I did two or three, and so for Gary has some in the hopper. So what the next one? Did one get released yesterday, Lummy?
5: Yes, it did.
4: Which one was it?
5: The one I think she was
4: Mustang?
5: East Coast of Florida. The one that she crashed her car, then was at the bar. She was really mean to the blonde.
4: Oh yeah.
5: Police officer.
4: Yes.
5: Yeah.
4: So there's a brand new Break It Down Bubba that
5: you were really sweating over her too.
4: Was oh yeah, she was hot.
5: The only thing you didn't like, she had to do her duck lips.
4: Yeah. So I break it down how hot they are, if they got too much plastic surgery, or if they've over duck lipped, if they're natural, if they got tattoos, if they're white trash, just whatever. So I break down this, and I have never yet, and for my good cop buddies out there, the Pat McGoverns, the Don Hesses, the Corey Deaners, the Chad Geary's, I got so many good cop personal friend Eric from DEA. I just got so many. I got a guy from ATF that's a friend of mine. I got a couple FBI guys. I mean, I got a lot of good law enforcement guys that are my personal friends. And I'm not asking you guys to do anything. I'm asking for, and I'm getting a little bit lost here, but I've never ever been critical of, well, let me was, yes, the one time in Pinellas County, remember when the cop was just being a dick and it looked like the girl pretty much nailed the field sobriety test, and I kind of got on that guy.
5: Well, yeah, because
4: that was the only one. So out of all the ones I've done, which is probably a dozen or so, I've only been anti-cop one time until yesterday. And I want, through the Bubba Army, Lummy, maybe you might be able to find Axon Body 3X60AD0508. You might actually, through a records request, be able to find out who this police officer is. Because I am, could you hear, Lummy, yeah, you were here yesterday.
5: Yes.
4: Could you hear me screaming?
5: Yes.
4: So Lummy was in engineering showing the GPZ cabling guys around, and they were looking at what they need to do and our equipment and how we can be better streamlined and less cluttered and just the things that GPZ cables do. But they knew they couldn't come into the studio because I was recording, you know, some Break It Down Bubbas. And this one, I was screaming. I'm like, you mother... I'm screaming at the cops. Yes.
5: Yeah, a couple of times we thought something was wrong with his computer or something.
4: I am flipping out because this particular cop was so, I'm going to show you a portion of this girl's field sobriety. Now, yes, I do sometimes give hot chicks a pass. And when you see this chick, the other thing is what pissed me off, and I want to find, is it looked like there might have been, and this was just a girl They eventually arrested for a DUI. I counted 10 squad cars. And so
5: that's because it's over by Ybor too.
7: So, yeah, you can see that. Yeah.
4: So 10 squad cars for a woman. Hold on, Gene. She's not driving a crackmobile. She's driving a 300 or 500 series BMW. She's absolutely a smoke show. She's so polite and doesn't talk back and is super cool and complies with them, and she absolutely nails the field sobriety test. And so, and then once they're going to decide to take her for a DUI, she's got sober passengers in her vehicle that have driver's license. And I think that it's a discretionary call from a cop. If you know for a fact that the people that are passengers in the vehicle are, because I think they ID'd them all, don't have any warrants, give you a valid ID, and you know they've not been drinking.
5: Officer Joshua.
7: Drive it off.
5: Do you want me to say his name?
4: Yeah.
5: Officer Joshua.
4: You already Bear. Found it?
5: Yeah.
4: Hold on here. Joshua who?
5: B-A-A-R.
4: Bar. Dear Officer Joshua Barr, you're a pussy. You're an absolute by the book, no gray area, not getting any ass pussy.
5: Gene, let's not go to Tampa anytime soon.
4: Pussy. No, Joshua Barr. Joshua Barr, you're an absolutely, you give the other 99% of all great police officers that use discretion a bad name. Because I'm telling you right now, this bitch nailed the field sobriety. And I'm also disgusted. I'm yelling at Jane Castor because she's the mayor. I'm like, so listen to this, Jane. Watch this. You ready?
7: Yeah.
4: 1, 2, 3, 4. Five. Then there was three. There was 8 squad cars. Look at them all just standing around for one girl doing a DUI. Now I know that when you frisk her and you're going to finally put the handcuffs on her, a lot of times they'll call for a female to come on, and a lot of times a guy will have a backup. So that's 3 squad cars at most. Right?
7: Yeah.
4: Well, how about the other 7?
7: But the
4: city
7: in Ybor,
4: of Tampa?
7: You got 25 of them rolling deep.
4: Okay, so let me ask you a question, Gene. Ybor obviously has crime, does it not?
7: Yes.
4: And why?
7: We're not watching it at this moment.
4: At this moment, when I have 8 units, 9 units, when I need 2 in the most crime ridden part of Tampa, Florida.
7: No.
4: You think I need 8 squads watching a hot chick? Here's what happened. They all keyed each other up and been like, man, you should see
7: this, baby.
4: You should see who Joshua's got. Let me just show you the screenshot.
7: Oh, yeah.
4: Yep.
7: Poking right through that leather.
4: That's who. And you know what, Lemmy? Maria, the first thing that comes to mind, Maria Guatemala.
5: Yep.
4: That is Maria Guatemala all day. And so.
5: Yeah, I mean, City of Tampa cops, you know, they
4: look
5: only
4: at
5: put
4: them.
5: Two
4: just
5: patrol,
4: look at them.
5: They only put 2 patrol cars for 18 people with 2 people with guns, and then when they cleared the house, they actually missed a whole person that was in my attic with a gun.
4: When Lummy had a real crime, they sent 2 squad cars. When Lummy had 18 people, of which some had guns, you sent 2 squad cars. When you got a hot chick that potentially is borderline DUI and a leather cat
7: sporting them babies.
4: Yeah, you got 10 squad cars. So let me just play you.
3: I only take it when needed.
4: So let me just, so she's completely, now if you look, Lummy, this is called the eye, I don't know if it's called stagnation or static, but what you're looking for here is when he goes to the extreme, your eyes, if you're drunk, they'll twitch, and you can't help it, So you're looking for her eyes to flutter. I want you to watch, and so watch. No fluttering.
7: No.
4: Not one flutter. Now she'll follow the pin to the other side. Watch. No. Now, at this point, they'll like, little still, like, ding, ding, ding, ding, ding.
7: She was a little bit ahead of the game there, though.
4: Joshua Barr, you're a pussy.
7: Well, you can't get none, that's why.
4: So I want you, so hold on, I'm just going to show
7: you
4: this.
7: See that?
4: I'm just going to show you this, and this is all I'm going to show you, okay? He tries to trip her up, you know, and she asks questions. She asks questions and is, and so, listen, it's my understanding that if they nail the field sobriety test, that you give them a break, and maybe they've been drinking, maybe you smelled some alcohol in their breath, but if they, I wish I would have known this woman back in 2023 because I would have lawyered up with Kevin, and I guarantee you, I don't know what, and they didn't show, like a lot of times they'll show you what the end result is. They pled to this. She got this. They didn't do this to her. And so at the very least, Barr, you're such a pussy, Barr. You know what? You're such a pussy. You're the kind of guy that needed to be a cop in order to be somebody. Because you couldn't be somebody in high school. You probably didn't play in any athletics. You're just a pussy. And you need to have this type of power because you're never going to get a chick like this. I can only imagine what your hog of a wife looks like.
7: Oh, man.
4: Barr. Joshua Barr.
7: Yeah.
4: And so, hold on, Gene. When you see this girl, first of all, count the squads.
7: Oh,
4: one, two, dozen. Three, and you got a bunch of guys just hanging out. This woman doesn't require backup. She's not going to hurt you. So you get a female officer.
7: She can't be hiding no gun in them.
4: Yeah, she can't. By the way, Gene, they completely go through her car. They don't find nothing. They find nothing. Now, I think she's a stripper.
7: Damn.
4: And when I break it down, I tell you why I think she's a stripper. But I flip out because, you know, at the very least, she had two people in her car, both of which the cops ran their IDs. They had no there, and there was nothing in her car because the minute they're going to get you for a DUI, now you're subjected to a vehicle search. They found nothing except her purse and her cash and her cell phone. That's it. So they didn't find anything illicit. A lot of times a DUI will lead you to being able to look into the trunk, and they got a couple roaches and some pills and, yep, you know, but nope, nothing.
7: Nothing.
4: She had two passengers that both had valid driver's license with no warrants that hadn't been drinking. This guy, based on how well she did on the field sobriety, could have said, listen, ma'am, let one of your passengers who's not been drinking tonight drive you home. That's it. Now, had she been sloppy, had she failed the eye stagmit test, I'm saying it wrong probably, had she failed the 9 heel to toe turn around back, listen, that's hard. 9 heel to toe, and then the hold your foot out and count to 1,000, 2,000, those two determine, that's why I'm so mad. Is because she nailed him. And the guy, pussy-ass Joshua Barr, took her. Watch this.
3: Turn, come down.
6: Exactly.
3: Count out loud.
6: Exactly. So,
3: is this one or is the next one?
4: I mean, she's competent enough to say, is my first step that I'm in position, is that one?
7: Is that one?
4: You know, is that one? So she's even like wanting to really drill down on the rules. Here she goes.
6: So your first step will be number one.
3: This one?
4: Of course, let me, when they break it down, I'm talking about the donkey.
5: Of course.
4: You know, of course I am. I'm not going to talk about that here. I'm going to make you go see. By the way, I'm going to promise you, hopefully Gary will get it. This will be next Tuesday's Break It Down, Bubba.
7: Look, why?
4: If Gary can do that for me. Now, look, Gene.
7: All of them staring at her. Never seen a girl before.
4: Dear cops, can I tell you something?
7: You look stupid.
4: We hate when you hold your arms like this.
7: Yeah.
4: We hate that. I don't mind a guy right here has his hands down by his hips. You know, you have to relax your hands in some way, shape, or form. But I hate this. And what are you doing?
7: Yeah,
4: why aren't you out in Ybor fighting people that are doing real crimes? This guy here, pussy-ass Barr, only needs one backup, and if he's going to cuff her, a female to frisk her. That's it. Three squad cars at the very most, probably two. So watch her nail this. This pussy-ass Barr locks her up, and watch this. Now, I wouldn't be so mad had she stumbled, had she Right.
8: She deserved it.
4: If she flunked the test, let me, like the other 12 I've done, and be like, luck. Listen, bitch, you're drinking and driving. Your cuteness isn't going to get you off this time. You absolutely failed the test. You look like an idiot. Yes, you're hot, but you got to go, mama. Sorry.
5: It looks like there's four body cam like footages of him getting girls with DUI. Like, you know, all those, like, YouTube channels?
4: But here's just the deal. Well, maybe you can find me all of his, because maybe that's his jam.
8: That is his.
4: And so here's the deal. Maybe in some of those four, it's obvious they're drunk, and I'm not going to scrutinize his work at all. I'm not. He's doing his job at that point. But when I see this, and I hope that all of my personal cop buddies that have a way to get a hold of me privately watch this and let me know right now, Bubba, you know what? You're right. This guy should have been a little bit more discretionary and maybe cut this chick a break. Because I thought this was going to be a video of how, like, somebody that beat it.
5: Yeah.
4: They watch. You got to watch next week's Break It Down, Bubba, because I use all types of editorials. I talk about how nice her ass is, and I flip out on this guy. I count the squad cars and the whole nine yards. I'm just going to show you one form. I feel as if when we watched the eye stagmentation test, we watched it, Gene. We did not see any fluttering of the eyes. I felt as if she nailed that. Now we're at round two. So watch this.
6: Your first step will be number one. Okay. So while you do this, I'd like you to look at your feet as you walk, count your steps out loud, keeping your arms down to your side just like this. Don't.
4: After you see this, Gene Lummy, I want you, after she completes this test, I want you just to give me your reactions on how, because as soon as she did it, I said, nailed it! Nailed it! Tell me if you have the same reaction.
6: Stop walking until you've completely finished this.
3: Okay.
6: Do you have any other questions?
3: No. Straight down, slow turn, back to you, no questions.
6: Okay.
4: I mean, does that not, just being able to reiterate what the test is, and she did not sound intoxicated, impaired at that point, borderline at best, and most people that are going to fail this test can't do what she just did. And that's reiterate the whole test correctly.
6: You can begin then if you understand.
3: One, two, three, four, five, six, seven, eight, nine.
4: Small little steps. Three. Small little steps.
3: Boom. One, two. Three.
4: Now, he may have deducted her points because she did that little step there, but hold on. Yeah, Gene, she may well very...
8: She got a buzz.
4: Yeah, but
8: she's not drunk.
4: No. This is a person you give a break to. This is a girl that's going to blow a .07, a .08, like right there on the... Hold on.
3: Four, five, six, seven.
4: Now, where they get you is a lot of times you stop at nine and you don't turn it back around. Yeah. That's where they get you. Watch.
3: Eight. Nine.
6: Okay. Next, what I want.
4: What's your reaction?
8: Not bad. I mean, you know what? She's not a DUI, I don't think, but no. She has a little bit of a buzz going on.
5: Luke Danison, $75.
4: All right. So this is the absolute hardest one of all. I don't know that I can do it right now. And that's where you stick your foot out 6 inches above and point your heel up.
8: No, I'm not doing that.
4: Look at your heel and count 1,000, 2, 1,000, 3, 1,000. Yes, she's a little unsteady. She might have a little bit of buzz on. But these are the kind of people that you give a break to, especially when they got somebody that can drive.
8: Drive, right.
4: Especially when you got somebody you're driving.
8: Put your fat butt in the back seat and let him drive.
4: Just I want you to watch the second. I feel as if... Did she have
8: to get that outfit specially made?
4: I don't know. Am I the only one that thinks that she passed?
5: No, if you look at the comments too in the YouTube, said it. They made two comments. Why is the whole entire police department there? And look, she nailed it.
4: Yeah, Jane Castor. Look at this. Look at how many cops you got. 10 squad cars here.
8: That's ridiculous.
4: So watch this, Gene. Watch this one. Now this one is, I don't even know that I can do it right now.
8: I don't think so either. I mean, I'm not holding my leg up like
9: one,
8: that.
9: Two.
4: I can't do it. I haven't had an ounce to drink.
8: It's because I'm fat. I haven't had an ounce to drink.
4: Because I'm too fat. Too fat. I'm too heavy.
8: You think
4: for my,
8: that's a good excuse for them?
4: I'm too heavy for my feet. My feet aren't. I don't got a big enough foundation to hold all that.
8: I'm not even. I can't do it.
4: So no. So watch this. Watch. This is gonna chat. I'm leaning heavily on you now. When I saw this,
7: you think maybe she did it too slow?
4: I don't know. So
7: she did do it slow.
4: Ask Joshua Barr. Mr.
7: I don't want to know Joshua Barr.
4: Yeah, I don't either. I don't want to know.
8: He hates outlaws.
4: You make me sick. Now watch. So watch this, guys. I just tried it sober.
6: Yeah. 1,001. Make sure you're looking at your foot.
3: 1,003, 1,004, 1,005, 1,006, 1,007, 1,008, 1,009, 1,010, 1,011, 1,012.
6: Make sure you're looking at your foot.
4: See, he's trying to trip her up.
8: Yeah.
3: 1,013, 1,014, 1,015, 1,016, 1,017, 1,018, 1,019.
6: All right, you can stop. Go ahead and put your foot down.
4: Look, automatically locks her up. Look, you pussy. You absolute pussy. Joshua Barr, you're a pussy. Look.
6: Put your hands on your back.
4: You're a no good pussy. I've given over $1 million to the widows of police officers who have lost their life in the line of duty. I have a voice and opinion of police work. I put my money where my mouth is. I support the women that have lost their husbands, and in Lois Marrero's case, the woman that lost her wife. You know what? I didn't see back even before lesbians that were in relationships, before the United States Supreme Court that gave gay people the same rights as straight people, I wrote a check to Lois Moreno's widow of the Tampa PD, who Lois Moreno lost her life in the line of duty. I wrote it. The state didn't. The state didn't give her, because you know what? Gay marriages weren't recognized at the time. I've written over $1 million, my foundation, the Great Bubba Army, and their philanthropic giving. I've written over, on behalf of the Bubba Army, $1 million to the widows of police officers that have lost their life in the line of duty. Nobody loves or supports Leo more than me, and that means I can call Joshua Barr a pussy.
8: Does his widow get any money if he dies?
4: Yes, of course she would. I'm not going to do that.
8: She's cool.
4: It's not her fault that her husband's an absolute pussy. Look at this. Hold on, guys. Look at this.
8: It's worse.
4: One.
8: Oh, no.
4: Two,
8: yeah, I see. Yeah.
4: Three. So remember there were seven in the back?
8: Yeah.
4: Look at one, two, three, four. I mean, Jane Castor, who the hell is your chief?
8: The wonder they didn't call her to come watch.
4: Look at, locks her up.
5: Wait.
3: What am I doing with this one?
6: DUI.
4: Look at that. I did have a comment on that donkey.
3: What?
6: Driving under the influence.
4: I mean, I don't have to go any further, but I mean, do you guys have the same mindset as me? Okay, Gene, you're right. She might have been a little buzzed, but you know, here, I think I actually just to show you guys the people that they got out of the car. Here they are. I just want to make sure that you guys see. Look, hold on. There's even more. I think another one pulled up. Look,
8: yeah,
4: another one even pulled up.
8: Yeah, with the doors open.
4: Just to show you that. So here's the people they get out of the car. Right here, and so she asks Joshua Barr, can you give my car to one of the two people that are licensed drivers in my car? She has a BMW 5 Series SUV, and he's like, no, it's going to the impound.
5: Oh,
4: she's
5: nice.
4: Like, can you tell me what impound it's going to? Yeah, when I get that information, I'll tell you. And here they are going through her purse. Credit cards. By the way, there's all, I think she is a stripper. There's all her cash. She's got fives and ones. And
6: I
4: so,
6: just
4: here we go. Here we go. So here they are. They're the two people of the car, they ask.
6: All right, I'm going to get out of here. Thank you.
4: Look at all this. Look I mean, it Gene, it looks like they're taking down the Outlaws clubhouse.
7: No
4: kidding. They got so many.
7: Right.
6: Oh, you would.
4: So here.
6: Yeah, you're not gonna be able to talk to her right now.
4: This is one of the people that are with her, and they've already ran this person's driver's license, and you can see they're going through the car. See them.
7: Yeah,
4: they're going through the car, and they've kicked these two people out. And
6: she's not cooperative with us, so I'm nothing against you.
9: No,
6: but,
9: yeah, I understand.
6: I just don't want her to get hyped up again, okay?
4: So now they're now.
6: Whoever had contact with her or whatever, just do a supplement for me, please, on the report. Thank you.
7: Them dyke women.
4: Yeah.
5: Did she kick the cop?
4: Nope. Oh, yes. Hold on. Yes.
5: He says LC kicked Officer
4: Barr. Hold on. This is what I really went off. They got her for battery on a Leo, and let me show you what they considered battery on a Leo. Now at this point, she's not real happy. Oh, that's a nice shot. She's not real happy, as I wouldn't be. And they ask her to get in the car, and she's sitting in the car, and she's like, "No, I'm not getting in the car until I can ask some questions." And she never. Here she is. And because they had to push her in the car, they said that she took... Well, here, I'll just let you watch it. One of the charges she got is battery on a Leo. That's why I was wondering why I got so mad at Joshua Barr and why he's such a pussy. Because, let me tell you something, pull a real man over, that's what battery on... First of all, I don't recommend anybody ever touching a police officer, ever being disrespectful to them, ever not doing what they ask, not like... Don't be one of those
7: Sometimes
4: guys.
7: Sometimes it's hard, bro.
4: I know. And so you should have the right to ask some questions. Never put your hands on a cop. Never. Don't be disrespectful. But Joshua Barr, you're a pussy because you know how when you put battery on a Leo charge, what that does to somebody. That instantaneously puts you to a felony. So what starts out as a simple DUI. Now, had she been combative with you, and I've had many of these break it down Bubbas where these women have been combative and they've come hammer fisting, and there's been many a times that there was legitimately battery on a Leo, and I'm the first one to be like, "Man, bitch, you just hit the cop. Now you just picked yourself up a felony, you stupid bitch." I've done that way, almost every time. Wait till you see what this guy deems as battery on a Leo. That's why I got so mad at this pussy.
9: Well, thank you.
6: Don't get an attitude.
9: I have an attitude. Okay? No, because you know what?
6: Sit in the car, or I'm going to put you in the car.
4: So hold on. At this point, she just wants to kind of talk. And he's getting to be kind of a dick. And she's not. Is she resisting at all? She's just sitting there. Now, he's telling her to get in the car, and she's not yet. But does that warrant battery on a Leo? Because you actually have to take
7: not
4: somebody.
7: Yeah, but so, she is okay, resisting.
4: Let's watch.
9: I'm sitting in the car.
6: No.
9: And I'm trying to have a conversation. No, I'm trying to have...
6: Stand up. We're going to put you in the car.
7: Conversation's over.
4: Now, hold on. But hold on, though. Let me know what she does as far as taking a hack at this guy.
7: Okay.
4: He now, at this point, is going to put her in the car forcefully. That could be resisting. I think it's a little chicken chiz, but yeah. Whatever. Hold on.
9: Catch another charge.
6: On what?
9: Battery.
4: So that little bit of foot action is listen. Mm-hmm. So the cop tells her to watch. Now listen, maybe technically it is battery on a cop, but listen, you're gonna be such a pussy,
7: right,
4: Joshua Barr, that you're gonna tag that on this chick. You're already locking her up like this. Well.
7: Payback for that would have been me grabbing her butt right there and shoving her over.
4: I've seen chicks that got on their back and literally kangaroo kicked a guy in his face. That's battery. Yeah. Let's watch. Now he tells me.
9: That's for what?
6: Battery for what?
9: I haven't touched none of you guys.
7: Oh, that was the dyke saying that.
4: No, Gene, we're not going to call him that.
7: What do you call him now?
4: That was a lesbian police officer.
7: Transitioning person. Real.
4: Now, for all the great cops out there that really have been battered and has that combative person that will not get in a car, was that battery? I mean, technically, maybe. Yeah, really. But are you going to really? I mean, are you that push much that of a pussy, Joshua Barr, that you have to pad your stats up? And if I'm the whoever the state attorney is, Susie Lopez or whatever, I would hope that you would dress down this cop and be like, "You're bringing this kind of garbage to me to prosecute. This is the kind of garbage." And then I would get a hold of the mayor and the chief of police and say, "Do we need 11 squad cars out here for a 140-pound woman? I realize you need a female cop to potentially frisk her, and you might have backup, but really? We're going to have 11 squad?" You know, it would be interesting, Lemmy, to look at how much crime was, what type of crime activity.
10: What's going on at that
4: moment? On October 8th, 2023, how many crimes happened at about 11 o'clock at night?
8: How many people called in?
4: And how much safer it would have been having an additional 9 officers on the road? Yeah. That's Joshua Barr.
8: Look at that. Wasn't even a marked police car.
4: No.
8: Mm-mm. So how many more of them unmarked police cars were sitting there?
4: Gina, I count 10.
8: Wow.
4: But there could be more. Like, look at this unmarked one just pulled up.
8: Yeah.
4: There's one there. There's one there. There's one there. There's one back there.
8: The
4: there's
8: one
4: here.
8: In.
4: And then there's 3 up front. We saw that already, right?
8: Yeah.
4: 3, 4, 5, 6, 7, 8, 9.
8: Unbelievable. At that moment, everybody's cars were getting broke into in Ybor.
4: Yeah. How many girls are getting touched, raped?
8: Yeah. One's missing.
4: How many people are driving the wrong way down 275?
8: Real DUIers.
5: That's right.
4: Joshua Barr, you know what you are? You're a pussy. And I hope your fellow cops let you know that Bubba the Love Sponge calls you a pussy.
8: But he got to touch a hot girl.
4: Not really.
8: He did hold on to her.
4: Yeah. Maybe that's how he gets his kicks. You're a pussy. She passed the field sobriety. And then when you try to put her in, she resists a little bit. Because, I mean, at that point, she's like, are you kidding me? Like... I mean, at this point, there really has been kind of an injustice.
8: What part did I fail?
4: Did I fail? Joshua Barr, you pussy-ass little bitch.
11: I began to hallucinate and thought a houseplant was talking to me.
12: Prescription medication.
13: Oh, man.
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0: Or, you know,
1: some crayons.
0: Crayons or some magic markers or a three-ring notebook or anything that a backpack or anything a kid could use to go back to school. Because Sunbelt rental from now till July 31st is rounded up. It's called Tools for Schools. And I want the Bubba Army to blow the absolute doors off of Sunbelt rental. And don't forget, next time you got need something to rent, they got everything. It looks like, Lummi, we lit them up for the fourth night in a row.
2: Yeah, we're gonna Fox News alert, Trump has Iran in a chokehold. For the first time in the war, we're launching airstrikes at the same time as the blockade. Senior national correspondent Kevin Cork has the details. Kevin.
3: Evening, Jesse. The wall of steel officially in effect once again. As of 4 p.m. Eastern time today, the U.S. blockade resumed. Of course, that stops ships from entering Iran or leaving Iran for that matter. And that means the Strait of Hormuz is once again under the control of the U.S. And according to the president, who also told our Trey Yates today ships. That the memorandum of understanding was a test. And it's a test.
0: It's going to get worse.
3: The Iranians failed.
4: Do you have any regrets about lifting the naval blockade or giving the sanctions waivers?
5: No. That's gave them a chance.
0: This is something he should have done a month ago.
1: That's a hard no.
5: I wanted to give them a chance at making a deal, and they shot first, and that was a big mistake that they shot first because we have been knocking the hell out of them.
0: You notice how Trump now is getting a little bit more
1: cocky.
0: Just a little bit like he's over it.
1: He needs to get back to who he is.
0: Yeah.
3: Part of the president's comments today in the Oval.
0: What's this ship? What the hell is this thing? Like, what the hell is this thing bringing in?
6: It's not the Iranian naval ship.
0: I think literally that's one of their warships that they send out to, you know, one of ours. They have like 26 planes on it and, you know, cannons that can blow anything out of the water.
7: Got a Viking nose on it, like a little peak.
0: Please, it looks like some China boat
7: with
0: to be
7: China
0: out there
7: boat on the backside.
0: Whale fishing.
3: Continues to insist that the U.S. is now the guardian of the Strait, which of course comes with a price. Though today he scrapped his 20% toll idea for something bigger and better. Trade and investment deals right here in America, a fee that would be ostensibly paid by various Gulf states. Meantime, U.S. forces continued to pound Iran for the fourth straight night. CENTCOM says the U.S. hit the mullahs with five consecutive hours of precision.
0: 5 hours of precision bombing.
3: Missile strikes. They also hit Iranian coastal defense systems, missile and drone sites, maritime capabilities as well. Sources tell Fox News tonight the Iranians are slowly losing their power and resorting to the only thing they have left, that being terror. In fact, they fatally attacked three civilian ships in the Strait, killing one and wounding eight others as recently as today. As for a possible escalation to include, say, a ground offensive, the president told Trey this.
8: Are you ruling out a ground campaign?
0: See, here's if I'm President Clem, I'm keeping boots off the ground.
1: Yeah,
0: we can do all of this from we can do all of this from the air.
1: Yeah,
0: I don't need to put one American soldier on that ground until it's time for us to take over their oil refinery
1: and
0: that's only after I've fortified it. You know, I've bombed every moving thing within 15 miles of that oil refinery. Then I can send my boys over to take that because we're taking their oil. We are taking your oil. And what are you going to do about it?
8: In a limited capacity.
5: I don't want to say that either, but I would say no if I thought it was appropriate. I'd say sometimes you need a ground campaign, but we have other people that will do the ground campaign for us.
3: Now, the president says the strikes won't stop until the Ayatollah cries uncle. Until then, the regime's power grid is now in major jeopardy.
5: Next week, it gets really bad for them because next week comes the power plants. Next week comes the bridges. We're going to knock out all their power plants. We're going to knock out all their bridges unless they get to the table and negotiate.
3: A negotiation that obviously continues even at this very hour. In fact, the regime's representatives, Jesse, reached out to the White House about an hour before the president sat down with Trey. So they're asking for a little bit of help. Not so sure if they're going to get it until they actually do what they say, Jesse.
2: All right, I agree. We'll see what happens. Thank you so much.
1: I'm going straight to the pump and filling up and not crying.
6: There you go, Gene.
0: There you go. Today's oil futures, just for those scoring at home. Let me hit my refresh button. Yeah. Oh, man. Not good at all. Mm. Highest it's been.

0: But ultimately, we'll hit energy targets, yeah. But we're going to hit them very hard tonight. We're going to hit them very hard tomorrow night. We're going to hit them very hard the night after. And then next week, it gets really bad for them because next week comes the power plants. Next week comes the bridges.
1: I mean, he's saying
0: knock out all their power plants.
1: I mean, if you're Iran, this guy's saying next week, power plants, bridges. He's saying it all.
2: I know. Problem is, though, man, is we got to pay for it.
1: I don't know. Why are you not? Why are you buffering on me, you mother effer? Why you do every day? We're buffering.
3: Damn it!
1: I was just on a roll. Damn it!
2: You used to blame it on your fat fingers. Now you just blame it on the cable.
4: Believe it or not.
5: Absolutely not.
4: Everything you heard about him has been toned down for easier public acceptance. The Bubba the Love Sponge Show returns after these words.
6: Whenever someone asks, how was your weekend? Or, what have you been up to? Or just, what's new? Have a good answer. Just do what you love. Toyo Tires.
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2: Great job, Woody. Thank you. That's awesome. Those sound so good, and they really make the show sound better, don't you think?
3: Yes.
2: Yeah. A particular police agency is back in the news. Of course, they'll give the transgender people a break. Now, this isn't anywhere local. This is, I think this might be in Portland, Oregon, or Portland. I don't know what
3: it is. I think it's in Canada.
2: Is it in Canada?
3: I believe it's in Canada.
2: Yeah. And I think the article speaks for itself. It's, here we go.
4: Contacted by the Crown.
2: You're right. The Toronto Police Department and the 2SLGBTQ+ liaison officer. So they have a police officer that's nothing but a liaison
4: contacted by the
2: 2SLGBTQ.
4: The Crown.
2: And they even have a squad car that's decorated in gay pride. It's a gay cop car. If I was getting pulled over by the gay cop car, I'd be like, man, hold on. I'd be like,
5: is this a rib? Like, am I really getting pulled over by a gay? Am I really getting pulled over by a gay cop car? Yes, you are. Pull over. Jesus Christ, you're going so fast, big boy.
6: Big boy.
5: Can you send me a cop that looks like a cop? You know. Like most cops are jacked up with tattoos and stuff.
3: Wait, you think he's coming out like looking like RuPaul?
5: Listen, buddy, I'm a cop. I'm full blown cop. No pun intended.
6: Full blown.
5: I'm a full blown copper, buddy. I'm Sergeant Rob Shelby Lala here. And I am the Toronto Police Officer 2SLGBTQ. Now on the ground, big boy.
4: At the Ontario Court of Justice to assist with the case that they had. So they asked me to reach out to the victim and make sure she's safe and take her home.
7: He drove me home in the family.
2: Yeah, so...
3: Ooh, oh,
2: so,
3: please God, no.
2: Yes.
6: That's a man?
2: Yes.
6: Nevada?
2: And her name is Nevada.
6: Nevada.
2: And Nevada is very, very appreciative that Officer

0: Nevada SAP.
1: LGBTQ community liaison officer was there to help Nevada in the time of need.
0: So we have to send letter cops to letter people.
1: Yeah.
2: Drove me home in the fabulous Pride SUV. And as
0: we're not doing that.
2: Home, we reached a stoplight.
1: Now, why were they taking her home? Like, what required her? What type of duress was she in to have to be escorted home with a police officer?
0: Then she couldn't pee like God made her.
1: I don't know. Let's listen to her.
2: Well, in a pickup truck came up to us.
3: A transgender.
1: All right, so this is, I think, what happened, right? I think she's telling the crime.
4: I think so, yeah.
1: Here we go.
2: Truck.
1: Here we go. I think Nevada is going to tell us why she needed
0: unbelievable
1: the 2SLGBTQ plus mobile to come get her. If I was getting pulled over this cop, I'd be like, is this a real cop car? Have you seen what the...
2: We reached a stoplight, and then an individual in a pickup truck.
1: All right, so she reached the stoplight, and an individual in a pickup truck
2: came up to us.
3: A transgender cop car. Look at that.
1: Large gay black man wearing blonde wig and a civilian clothing.
5: Are you guys cops, or you just identify as cops?
1: By the way, if there was ever a video that depicted Gene Lasker, it would be this.
0: Yeah. Betting on the fat one on the right side touches you before you touch it.
1: Hold on.
5: That's none of your business, and I'm hands-free. So there's nothing you can do. I'm just asking you a question. Sergeant, are you cops or you identify as cops?
1: What does it look like I am?
5: I have no idea. That's reality doesn't exist anymore, right?
1: A real man of Toronto saw the trans van.
0: Oh, I'm asking him something.
1: And asked him, are you a real cop or not?
2: Part of me was shocked, but part of me was not shocked. I am a trans woman.
1: So hold on. Somebody pulled up beside you in a pickup truck, and then you didn't say what happened.
0: Yeah.
1: So is it just illegal for somebody to pull up in a pickup truck and
0: ask you why you're so weird?
1: Maybe make fun of you?
2: Been transitioning for 8 years. I get harassed and vilified.
0: Why is it taking so long?
2: Every day of my life.
1: Yeah, well,
0: I cut them off quickly for you.
1: Trump has announced that there's going to be an IndyCar race in the streets of DC.
4: The Freedom 250.
1: I don't know, is it this year or next? Because I think NASCAR's schedule, they can't schedule one for this fiscal year, because I think when you build a road course, it takes a lot of planning. You got to shut streets down. You got to put barriers up. Like, it's not like, you know, Gene, you know, going when you go to
0: They've a, been planning
1: when
0: you, a while,
1: I know, but when you go to a speedway, the speedway has
0: it's already ready.
1: It's ready. It's ready to go.
0: Yeah.
1: Like, you know, you just need to advertise. Bring in some more, you know, whatever. But when you're making a road course in a municipality that normally has cars on these roads, it's a lot of work.
6: Unprecedented events will take place next month, right here in our nation's capital.
1: And it's looking like it might be next month.
6: I think it's 22nd and 23rd. It'll be.
1: There's Roger Penske.
6: An awesome display of American patriotism and raw horsepower and ingenuity. You're going to see cars at the level that they've never been at before, with cars racing more than 190 miles and even.
1: So here's the course right here. Here's the course that they've
6: higher than that down Pennsylvania Avenue. It wasn't exactly designed for that, but what Sean Duffy's done with these incredible, brilliant people is really amazing. It's going to be a sight for the ages. It really.
1: That's right. We're going to have cars going by the White House at about 200 miles an hour. I'm going to be out there letting them know how good they are. They're going to be going by my place so much it's going to make my hair fall off.
6: Will be something special.
1: My comb over is going to really be tested to the test with the type of wave of wind that these cars bring.
6: They're going to go all around the National Mall at speeds that are not quite. If we did that during the regular day, I think people would be put in jail perhaps for the rest of their lives.
1: He tries to make jokes that are stupid. You know what I'm saying? Like, stop. Nope. Everybody knows you can't go 190 down Pennsylvania Avenue.
6: It wasn't supposed to be that way, but it's going to be beautiful. It's going to be a beautiful thing to watch. And this is the first racing event.
1: I don't think they ride. I think they just give him pull-up points because I don't think he ever stays on script.
6: Of its kind in Washington, D.C.'s history. Happening.
1: So he's, he already had the UFC, UFC pay-per-view on the White House lawn, which Dana White later came on to say that he will never do it again due to the amount of the I think it cost UFC nearly $80 million.
7: Oof. Why?
1: Because the government, because
7: they had to pay rent for the property?
1: No, they had to pay for it all. All production costs, everything.
7: I didn't watch it.
6: Part of our.
1: Neither did I.
6: Great celebration of the 250th anniversary of American freedom. The American people are invited to come watch this once-in-a-lifetime total event. And Roger and General Motors and Fox and everybody else, I will say, it's free.
1: So,
7: what?
1: It's free.
4: Yeah.
1: But who in that, listen, if you're going to have a race in Indianapolis or Daytona or Charlotte or Dallas, you can charge a lot of money to come watch
7: a lot of money in St. Pete.
1: So why are they making this for free? And, why are they throwing this on this year? I could see maybe next, but not this.
4: Remember, I talked to you about it.
1: Do they have a date for it?
4: Yeah, August.
1: August. Okay.
4: Because they've been playing August 23rd.
1: I'll tell you who's going to win. That SG guy, they bring that road course ringer in, and he just kills everybody. Them, huh? If his car doesn't blow up or he doesn't get spun out, he wins every Sean Van Gerson or whatever the hell the guy's name is. I mean, he could be
7: But the track don't look like it's got any right-hand turns.
1: You know what? You might be right. It's too late now.
7: Yep.
4: Yeah, that's by the way, yeah, our boy's big in the background of that
7: race. And then another thing is if they have the Indy Light cars there, Kurt Morgan's car will be there.
1: Oh, has he got an Indy Light car?
7: Well, he don't got one, but he's involved with one that Hamilton drives.
1: Oh, okay. You talking about Steps, Lemmy?
4: No, Marcus. Remember, I came to you a couple
1: of months ago. Yeah, sure.
4: He's doing a bunch of stuff with him.
1: So, from bad coppin' and the Joshua Barr pussy that's a TPD to this guy here, Florida man pulls a gun at Publix.
7: Oh, wow.
1: Leads reckless chase.
7: I've always wanted to.
1: And then a cop comes in and gives him the good news. There was a standoff and a pursuit. Then he went into Publix to try to disappear. And wait till you see this cop absolutely Dick Buckus him. Check this out. Now, this is the perspective that we have comes from the body cam of the kick-ass police officer. So the kick-ass police officer knows that there's an armed bad guy in the Walmart. And they've already had a pursuit and a little bit of a gun standoff with this scumbag. So you don't
7: he
1: know
7: knows what he looks like.
1: Well, yeah. And they have to go get to him because he could start shooting people at Walmart.
7: Oh, he's running in there blind kind
1: of. Well, he's running in there like the stud cop that he is.
7: Yeah, I'm saying.
1: I mean, a lot of cops,
7: you don't know where that dude's at.
1: This cop doesn't have any idea where the bad guy is. He's already been engaged in a gunfight with this guy and a pursuit.
7: That's a real cop.
1: And so now this cop comes in. This guy's a badass. And wait till you see this guy tackle. I want this guy to be my friend. One gene because he's just so bad. He's running in. The bad guy could literally be
7: anywhere.
1: Right here and blow you away.
7: Straight in there.
1: Right.
7: Hit him right in the face.
1: But this guy knows. This cop knows that I got to get in there
7: because
1: he could start killing people.
7: Yep.
1: We've already been involved in a pursuit. We've already been involved in a shootout.
7: Yeah.
1: This guy. I got to get there.
7: Yeah.
1: You don't see this guy walking in around the corner kind of slow.
7: Yeah, you know.
1: No, this guy's coming in like he's Usain Bolt.
7: Yeah.
1: And now he sees the guy. Watch now. Uh-uh. You got to watch this. This is the greatest. Watch him take this scumbag out. And this guy, this kick-ass cop doesn't miss a beat. Watch this. Is that not the best?
7: Boom!
0: kick his face in.
7: Help! All right, put the dogs on it.
8: Hands behind your back!
0: Get him, Kona.
8: Okay. Marine? Marine?
1: Hell yeah.
0: Hell yeah.
7: Bite his face.
8: Hands behind your back!
9: Yes, sir, don't kill me. Don't kill me.
0: Don't kill me. Don't kill me.
1: Don't kill me. Because you know this guy here, man.
9: I won't use my belt as a weapon. I won't use my Kenpo karate as a weapon.
0: By Kenpo karate.
1: You
0: know,
1: listen, buddy, use anything you want as a weapon.
0: Right now.
1: Go ahead, start trying to try to kick me. Try to roundhouse me. I just gave you the Dick Butkus move of the lifetime. Don't tell me what you're not going to use on me, you asshole.
9: I won't use my judo as a weapon.
1: Go ahead.
0: I won't.
1: Use it.
9: Ma'am, thank you. Okay.
0: Sir, he's still breathing hard. Poor dude.
4: But you see the difference between the city of Tampa and the Sumter police?
1: Yeah, this is the Sumter County Sheriff's Department.
4: They only need one officer to get a guy in it with a knife down. City of Tampa needs like 300
8: guns. Yeah.
1: The city of Tampa needs 11 squad cars to take down a woman that her bumper backed into another bumper of a squad car. And they called 11 units because she was hot in a leather cat girl out.
7: Oh, that's what started that?
1: Yeah, she backed into, and there was no damage.
7: Right.
1: She backed into this guy's squad. You know, so, you know, she probably was impaired.
7: Yeah, a little bit.
1: But she was, in my opinion, she 80%ed the test.
7: And she didn't disrespect the cop.
1: And she didn't disrespect. She did everything.
7: Right.
1: And the only thing she did a little bit disrespectful is when she wanted to talk, she kind of kept her foot on the outside, and then she caught a battery on a Leo charge.
7: Whatever.
1: You didn't? Yeah, it's right.
10: Thank you. Please. Over here. Go to my white truck.
9: Yes, sir.
1: I just want to see the tackle one more time. I want to see it just one more time. He launches. Here we go. Ready?
0: Jesus Christ.
1: That's good copping.
0: Don't ask for God now,
1: and
0: boy.
1: I'm going to leave you with this. This just makes me so mad. This is California, you bunch of liberal bastards.
4: Yep.
1: You bunch of liberal, like the liberal judges in the judicial system, you make me sick to my stomach. This is the illegal alien. The illegal immigrant. This is the illegal immigrant that somehow had a California-issued CDL, and he killed three people. He killed three people. And guess what he got?
7: Nuh-uh.
1: 5 years in prison.
7: Wow.
1: For this right here.
7: Well, maybe somebody will take care of him there.
1: He just
7: drives over to support.
1: I mean, that person's dead. I think,
7: And then that one is because she got shoved underneath the bumper of the guard.
1: And then and now it's on fire.
7: Yeah, it's on fire and it's driving by itself.
1: Here. These two people died.
7: A good man.
1: You're going to try to tell me this great man and this great woman looks like they've been married since they were, you know, high school sweethearts.
7: Yeah, they're grandbabies.
1: And you're going to tell me these two people's lives right here
7: are
1: only worth 2.5 years?
7: No way.
1: Not even. There's a third victim. So if you do 5 divided by 3, what do you got? 1.8?
4: Yeah.
1: So this poor gentleman right here who worked probably all of his life and kept his family fed and a roof over their heads and loved this woman. They probably got grandbabies. And then the third victim, I don't know. They're only worth 1 year and 8 months. Meanwhile, this stinky bastard.
7: Yeah, well, hopefully he's in prison and does all that prayer stuff on his knees, and then the whiteys get him. Look at the damage he did. Look at that car. It's complete.
1: That's probably the car that these people were in. Yeah. Yeah. And you don't have a chance.
7: No.
1: I mean, you don't have a chance.
4: Jeez.
1: And it probably...
7: You know, why I joined the Outlaws, because I'm going to tell you something. Kill me like that, they're going to come get you.
1: It probably decapitated him.
7: They killed both of them instantly.
0: Oh, my God.
1: And
7: shoved the truck.
1: This guy wasn't even an American citizen. Didn't have the proper documentation as far as work visa or passport or anything.
4: How does the judge give him 4, 5 years?
1: Welcome to California.
7: Welcome to California.
1: Welcome to California.
4: That's
1: You know what? You know who should be you know who also should be liable for this, Gene? Is the
7: DMV.
1: No, the people that hired him.
4: Yeah.
1: The company that he was driving for. Right?
7: Yeah, if it was he's got the credentials. The DMV.
4: That's her. That's the judge.
1: There you go. There's the woke ass judge right there.
7: Oh yeah.
1: This woke ass bitch.
7: Wow.
1: Judge Katrina West, Democrat.
7: Yeah.
1: California gave this man, you know, you would think that two African American beautiful grandparents of you would think that a fellow African American woman
7: would have stuck up
1: for her own and done the right thing. Listen, it didn't matter if they were white or black. They happened to be black. And you got a black judge.
7: And that should have been a little bit more of an asset to her.
1: Yeah, she should take a little more credence into your heritage, right, my friend. You piece of shiz. The hell out of here. I've done enough damage today. By the way, if anybody catches this show, whether it's on a replay, X, Rumble, YouTube, Facebook, however you catch, I'm going to send this final message to you. Could you please... By the way, what's our show email? Let me, you could, and
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1: 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And if you know the Tampa Police Department officer, Joshua Barr, tell him to go back and watch my show of me analyzing his DUI arrest for this woman and just let him know how much of a pussy he is. Now, I will tell you this. If Officer Joshua Barr would lose his life in the line of duty, I'd be there to write his wife a check. I'm not going to blame her in his. I'm not going to blame her for how much of a pussy she's married to. But the big, and you know what? She might have been a little DUI, and you maybe could have, but you could have also. But what you did is she hit you, she backed into you, gave you a little baby bump on the bumper. You started screaming on your radio. That's why all the units got there.
7: Oh, that's why all the units.
1: I've gotten some texts from some
7: butt.
1: Nope. He started screaming like a little...

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3: My dad didn't mean to throw it away, but it's really not a big deal. 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
3: 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Well, he scooped it into the main hopper.
4: Oh, man.
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0: You know she's right out of the box, my friend. Woo. Always the first one in on anything to do with Gene Lasker, and that's the Glowbug Lady, ladies and gentlemen.
1: Yeah, I saw her Saturday. She's doing, her and Angus came out. They're great people.
0: Oh, they are. Macho, it's locking up.
1: Oh, God.
0: I guess I do have one here. Yeah. I got one here, too, Lummy. The big horn drama we got going on here.
1: Yeah, Macho went upstairs, too, to look for the other one.
0: Oh, he did?
1: Yeah.
0: I mean, that, I don't think we really need a real one when we got that. I mean, right? I mean...
2: What's that, radio horn?
0: That's imported into our system, and then I run it through the board. That sounds pretty damn good.
1: Yeah, it does.
0: Big E 25, Dirt Merchant 10, and the Glowbug at 25 large. 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
3: Good morning, Bubba Love Sponge.
0: I was coming in to see you on... See, I did exactly what pisses me off, and I would have been flipping out and cussing, but I don't think you're wired like me. Because I hate people that show up to my house unannounced. Yeah. I hate it more than anything, you know, because I'm not prepared.
3: It all depends on who it is. I mean, I wouldn't be pissed off at you.
0: Yeah, that's what I figured. I figured I kind of got a pass. Yeah. Plus, Saturday, I went, Eric and I went to go see Janie Cakes. Now, Janie Cakes had just been, by the way, the Bubba the Love Sponge Show, Wednesday, July 15th. Gene Lasker is a co-host. Me, Lummy, Macho Man, Gary Cantrell. We're all ready to deliver you an unbelievable program today. Even though there's a certain amount of people that hate it, but they listen more. Thank you to the haters for just listening. Nothing gets by you guys. Nothing. Nothing literally gets by y'all. Maybe I should start leaning into them a little bit and be like, okay, we know you hate the show. But you know, start listing stuff that I can do better.
1: Well, I probably start with
0: losing.
1: Losing
0: weight. I do need to lose. I've been working on that a little bit, but you know, obviously, weight loss is kicking my ass. Now, what are you gonna say, Lummy?
1: Well, there was an executive for Fox Sports Net that loves listening to the show, and he was saying that the haters, if you ask them for their opinion, are just going to continue to try to hurt the show.
0: Yeah.
1: Since they hate you so much.
0: Yeah. Remember at one time I was going to be like, man, you haters, you're not going to have access to my facility, but if you could throw together like the Bubba Hate Show, like put it, one of you guys have some type of antiquated podcasting setup, and it doesn't even have to be visual because you don't want anybody
3: to be seen
0: because you're, you know, a pussy and you have to be anonymous and you really can't see them. You have to be somebody, you know, Bubba's fat, 2650, you know, whatever. Jay kisses Bubba's ass, 8624. So since you don't want it to be a visual, it can certainly be just an audio deal. And you guys whip together a podcast, like a 30-minute to an hour deal, and we'll put it up. That's how secure.
3: So what would you call that? The worst of Bubba?
0: No, the troll hater show. Yeah, and they'd be like, you know, oh my God, Bubba's the worst. He's a cuckold. He's the worst. He's beady eyed. He's fat. I guarantee you that when Lummy took that picture, he was on his tippy toes. Oh my God, just everything. Just let it. I mean, why only have a little form when you can have a big one? If you guys put it together and get it to Lummy immediately. So anyway, Saturday I'm with my mom. My mom spent a whole week in Warsaw, Indiana with Tara, visiting family and for the 4th of July and stuff like that. And so Tara, he was like, listen, I'm not Janie Cakes'd out, but I've been with mom for 6 days.
3: I'm Janie Cakes'd out.
0: And Janie Cakes, she's a handful. And she's like, you know, my sister, as my mom gets a little bit older, it's my mom, it's you know, her
3: grandma.
0: Well, yeah, she is a grandma, but you know, it's kind of the, you know, as your mother and father, you know, Gene, is Sarah's parents still alive or no?
4: No.
0: Okay. So if you do have parents as you get older that are fortunate enough to get to grow old, like in their 80s, it's your responsibility to take care of them.
4: Mm-hmm.
0: And Tara just does way more than I do. She really does. She lives a little closer to mom, but, you know, she
4: even cheats at Christmas.
0: But you know, Tara's does way better than I do, and I need to be better. You know, so I figured, you know what, this Saturday I told Eric, I said, let's go over and spend the day with Janie Cakes. So we went over, we're watching some TV, and then we went to Culver's, and I'm like, hey, and my mom lives probably 11, 12 minutes from Gene, just like up the road a little bit. Not that, you know, right before Connerton, Gene, she lives on the right. You know where she, I think you know where she lives, the retirement community she lives in.
4: Yeah.
0: Yeah. So we're in my mom's Cadillac, and I'm like, let's drive down. By the way, my mom loves this little breakfast place, Gene, that's right in that little plaza. Of when you pull out of your house and go down that the crappiest road in Pasco County.
1: It's over the junction, right?
0: It's a little breakfast place, yeah. And she loves it. You probably have been there too, Lummy.
1: Yeah, junction.
4: I don't know. Is that the end of my road? Right on.
1: It's in that plaza with Marshall or Ross.
4: That little place in there.
0: Yeah. Yes.
4: Oh yeah, it's a nice place.
0: Oh yeah,
4: and it's always full of old people.
0: But here's the thing, man. It's not a franchise.
4: Old people gang, man.
0: It's a mom and pop type deal.
4: Like it's a mom and pop.
0: It's not a franchise. It's not like country. No. And that's some of the best. Some of the best food is when you get, you know,
4: they got some good stuff there.
0: Yeah, so we go down, and so she goes, oh, that's where Gene lives down by where I like to have breakfast with Sue. So okay, Sue, who, which by the way, is Glowbug's mother. That's for Sue. And so we make a left off of 41, and I haven't been to Gene's in probably 3-4 years. And we're driving, and I know how it's way down at the end of the road. And the road, and then past...
4: Got two patches of road, like 8 miles.
0: And then past Gene's house, like there's a smattering of... There's some trailers and stuff before you get to Gene on the left. Then there's a bit... Right when you first pull in, there's this guarded gate community that's got million-dollar homes.
4: They're nudists.
0: And yeah, that's what my mom said.
4: Ah, she knew that.
0: She knew that, yeah.
4: Yeah.
1: And then there's a really, really nice plantation white house.
0: Oh, that, yeah.
1: Oh, I love that house.
0: That's a beautiful.
4: That lady's down there on the left. Yeah, she's a plantation owner.
0: She's got this old school plantation style home. And since it was 4th of July weekend or the weekend thereafter, she had like the big, you know, the red, white, and blue banners that they have like for the in the ballparks and stuff.
4: Yeah, she's
0: so we get her house. We get to Lasker's house. And man, what. You've really done some nice things to your house and your gate. Oh, my.
4: Dual gates.
0: I actually took... Yeah, he's got a gate that he can bring... Let me see if I observed correctly. First of all, your rental house, you got looking
4: beautiful. Oh, it's
0: beautiful.
4: Perfect.
0: You got good renters in there?
4: Oh, I got a good renter
0: in there. All right. So, and Gene's got it all color matched. And then he's got a second gate where he can run his when he can pull his race hauler in.
4: Yeah.
0: So he didn't have to run his
4: or
0: race
4: concrete
0: hauler.
4: Trucks or anybody that's going to be doing something.
0: Anybody that doesn't need to be
4: empty
0: on the main
4: tank cleaner.
0: You don't want all anything that you don't want.
4: They stay off my bricks.
0: I was getting ready to say anything that you don't want a lot of weight on your driveway.
4: Yeah.
0: You'll put it through there, including your race rig.
4: Yep.
0: And stuff like that. So Lasker has the most badass, and I'm not going to. I'm not going to post it on social media because I just don't want the trolls to, you know, try to geo target it down. But Lasker doesn't care. Because go ahead, you know, break into Gene's because you're going to have four. You get shot, before Gene can get his dumb ass out of bed.
4: I promise you, I'm not shooting you right out of the box.
0: He's releasing the cane corsos that will kill you. These dogs kill people. So Lasker's got gargoyles on all four corners of his house, and then he's got this badass gate. And you said, who's your gate guy, Gary?
4: No, it's Chuck.
0: Chuck.
4: Chuck and Victor.
0: Oh, my God.
4: Statewide fence.
0: I mean, this looks like something that would be at the White House.
4: Yeah, me and Chuck sat down and drew it out. It's all electric.
0: Oh, my God. If I was ever to do a gate here.
4: That's a nice one, ain't it?
0: Would Chuck take care of me?
4: Yeah.
0: Yeah. Like, give
4: He's
0: me a,
4: above Army.
0: Give me a good deal?
4: Yeah.
0: Well, first of all, you're going to powder coat it for free.
4: Yeah.
0: I'm going to eat it black. But, I, you know, here's the thing. I don't know if I get a gate here, I don't know if I want Bubba Army on it. Just because now, you know, now here's the thing. When I'm not going to put the gate by the road, Gene. Like, when you pull in, like, you know that halfway point where you kind of make a left to kind of get into the I would put the gate kind of, like, halfway down the road.
4: In the driveway.
0: Yeah.
4: Or further in.
0: There's a part when you pull into this driveway where there's a kind of a natural turnaround area. That's where I put the gate, and then I put an Amazon box there, and I gravel it all. And then that would be an area where the UPS and the, you know, and Prime and whatever can just drop off the stuff inside the box.
1: Why don't you put like a big C?
0: No, I don't know,
4: or a
0: man.
4: B. Or we could take 1-inch tubing and make the little shamrocks in it.
0: I might just center. I might go B&E, which is Bubba and Erica.
1: There you go.
0: You know, B&E. Very, that, you know, that would be my sign. And then, because you don't want, but everybody knows. I mean, you know.
4: Right, everybody knows.
0: But anyway, Lasker, I'm kind of interested in getting the same kind of gate you got, my friend. My Lord. I mean, I got a little gate
4: in. Did you really look at it good?
0: Yes.
4: You see that aluminum webbing that's got the little bumps in it?
0: Yes, and I saw how it was all laser cut.
4: Oh, yeah.
0: And then with the Lasker logo and then that design.
4: Cut on angles so the gargoyles were in the corners.
0: Yeah, so the gargoyle, like, yes, I took a picture of, I sat outside your house for probably 3 minutes, taking pictures of your gate, but there was a truck. But I think
4: that was Bobby's truck on the right side, and
0: the
4: we
0: big
4: were
0: jacked
4: gone.
0: Up F-150.
4: Yeah, and we were that's his son's, and we were gone. We went over to the emo place to play go karts. What is it?
0: Evolve.
4: Evolve.
0: Yeah. Oh, okay.
1: Yeah.
0: We went to Evo to play go karts. Yeah. Yeah. Uh huh. We did.
4: We had to.
0: So anyway, Gene, I do. Can you tell Chuck? That, you know, maybe in the next...
4: Coming down the road, well, you're going to be needing to
0: maybe
4: gate.
0: After January.
4: He's listening right now.
0: Like, Chuck, I don't know what your gate company's called. What
4: Statewide Fence.
0: What's what?
4: Statewide Fence.
0: Statewide Fence. Oh, my God, my friend. Your gates are second. Now, I got a fence guy, Austin, who owes me some fence work.
1: He's not doing it
4: that
1: funny.
4: So did you notice that the other gate's just like it? That's just a little bit shorter.
0: No, but you got hold on. You got, let me tell you how much I paid attention. You got,
4: triple fence.
0: Don't interrupt me. You got triple fencing. You got split rail wood.
4: Uh-huh.
0: Then you got like the,
4: a mesh.
0: Like a mesh, unclimbable highway mesh
4: right.
0: With a chain link chaser.
4: Yeah.
0: Like, and I'm assuming you have to have that because those Corsos can dig to China.
4: I did that for my wife to make sure because she's afraid they're going to kill people because we trained them to bite, you know?
0: Gene, we need triple fencing. Sarah, do you know how much fencing is? I know, but we don't need one, but we need three, Eugene.
4: I got a
0: Francis
4: lot of money
0: Jr.
4: in just enclosed fence.
0: You probably got
4: on the right side and
0: got,
4: around that or around the
0: I would say,
4: the rental.
0: I would say conservatively, you got 60 to 80 grand in fencing.
4: Yeah.
1: I wouldn't be opposed if they got out. There's a couple homeless people over by Gene's place that kind of probably
0: I wouldn't
1: need to
0: be opposed.
4: They don't really, homeless people don't come by my place too much.
1: I wouldn't come by your place either.
4: I helped them back out.
0: I think maybe maybe we need to get some killer dogs in there with the goats.
4: But do you like the way that wooden fence goes on down past the rental, and he's got a little gate too. That's a miniature of mine.
0: Yeah.
4: Yeah.
0: Anyway, stop by Gene's because Janie Cakes was like, Bubba, you know we just can't roll up on him without calling. And I go, Gene, he might be in the show. I'm not gonna
4: No, you can do that.
0: I'm not gonna roll up in there and expect Sarah to make us, you know.
4: Sarah's gonna dive into the bathroom and take a shower to get makeup done.
0: Yeah,
4: she's gonna freak out.
0: Oh
4: my God, I don't know.
0: I'm just gonna stay in the garage. That's where Sarah's not allowed. And pay my respects.
4: She's allowed there.
0: Pay my respects to Sarah. Uh-huh. Just, you know, see your new hot rods. Let Janie Cakes give you a big hug, and we'd be out in 5 minutes. But Gene was not there. So anyway. Listen, Chuck, your gates, statewide fencing, they're to die for.
4: Man.
0: Now,
1: Wolf's doing, by the way, Wolf is doing his the fence on Friday.
0: At the old place?
1: Yes, sir.
0: Fantastic. So the All-Star game was last night, and this is exactly why you do not need to play the All-Star game. Now, this is our star. This is the Tampa Bay Rays star player. Junior Is it Caminello?
1: Caminero.
4: Yeah. You got Waddle with the ball?
0: Well, no, he's the our guy for the Rays is this guy right here, the batter.
4: Okay.
0: And Gene, he's 23 years old. He's like third or fourth in the league in batting average. He's unbelievable. He makes 850. He's literally his statistically, and Lummy, you know more about this than I do, but probably if you were to pay this guy market value, we got him on his rookie deal still. But market value, he's probably a $30 to $40 million guy.
4: Oh wow.
1: He's in a box right there.
4: What is that?
0: That's a batter's box.
4: That's a batter's box. If you step out of that, you're illegal.
0: Yeah, you're supposed to stay in the box. Yeah, they're not really, really strict on that.
1: Yeah, I mean, you're not even supposed to step on the line. But no, if they were to pay him
0: market value, like $25-30 million.
1: Yeah, they'd say 5 years, 120, 150 million.
0: We got him whittled down to 800. We're paying him $847,000. He's worth about $25 million. Probably one of their number one things this year in the offseason is to sign this guy. He's batting over 300. He's got like, what, 16 homies?
1: No, I think he's a 23.
0: 23 wow. homies?
1: So, yes.
0: I'm confusing him with Yonny Diaz. Yeah, Yonny Diaz has got this guy, Junior, he does
1: have good average, but he's not that high up.
0: I think he's like 286.
1: Yeah, he's a little below 300.
0: He's got like 28 homers. He's young. He's 23. He's 23, and he made the All-Star game as a starter, and he's like, you know, Gene, like, he's our guy. Like, he's right. our guy, and look what happens. And listen, this game here means nothing. This All-Star game means nothing.
4: This is for the people.
1: Well, this is for them to get a paycheck. They get, I think what was it yesterday, $800,000?
0: They get 800 grand.
1: Which technically for him, that's his whole year.
0: 800 grand to split up amongst the team, isn't it? It's not 800 grand a guy.
1: Oh, yeah, you're correct, yeah.
0: Yeah. Now, he might have an all-star provision in his contract, meaning like he gets an extra $150 or $200
4: if he makes
0: the all-star team. Now, that could exist. But they take like the winning team gets 800 to cut up, and I don't know how many people are on the all-star roster. Hey, Alexa, how many players are on the all-star roster?
5: Hi.
0: Hey, Alexa. Good morning.
6: Good morning. Civil rights activist Vivian Malone Jones was born on this day in 1942.
0: Malone Jones. All right. She became Thank you. One of the Alexa, first two shut up. Hey, Alexa, how many players are on an all-star roster?
6: From SI.com. Each MLB All-Star roster is made up of 32 players,
0: so, okay.
6: 20 position players,
0: Thank
6: and
0: 12
6: pitchers.
0: Thank you. So if you take 800 Anytime. Grand.
6: Literally. Okay. Happy Wednesday.
0: Shut up.
1: And it looks like he does not have anything.
0: 800 divided by 30, is that what they said?
1: Yeah, 32.
0: It's 25,000.
1: Well, he does not have a separate All-Star game.
0: So he made 25,000 here, and Gene. So look what happened. This game means nothing other than you might make 25 grand, but big deal. So I think we were talking yesterday. By the time you fly all your family into town, put them up in hotels and things like
4: That's
0: that,
4: 25
0: you're,
4: grand.
0: You're easily 25 grand. And you know, here's what happens:
7: bullpen and the closer, but he could throw strikes and get a lot of ground balls.
0: Yep.
4: Wait a second.
0: Yep.
4: Slow that down.
0: Yep.
7: It hits the inner part of the bat.
0: Nope. It actually hits his hand.
4: Ooh.
7: And then hits him in the face. Gets away and hits Caminero.
4: Right?
7: No, it's a worst nightmare.
0: It's just his hand. It's just his hand.
7: An exhibition.
4: Shake it off.
7: So anything like this happens.
0: All right, Gene, I'll tell you what. I'm going to go out there and just put your hand out there, and we're going to hit it with a 96-mile-an-hour fastball. And then we're going to tell you.
4: And give me $30 million, and I'll put up with it.
0: Well,
1: he's only getting 20.
0: For 25,000.
4: He's only getting 20, Lenny.
0: So let me ask you a question. Only for $25,000. Would you put your hand out there and let a guy hit it with a 96-mile-an-hour fastball?
4: Not 25,000.
0: Okay, well, that's what he's making. And he's also jeopardizing our best player. You mother effer.
4: What, this guy?
0: Yeah.
4: This guy here?
0: Yeah.
4: Well, he got paid to do it.
1: Riley O'Brien.
4: I know.
1: That's Philly. Chubbin' up Spice, $20.
7: Caminero jogs back.
4: He's okay.
0: I think he's done.
4: He's a tough guy. Look at him.
0: Right, Lemmy, I think he was done.
1: Yeah, they took him out of the game. They went to go get x-rays.
0: I think what it ended up being, 3-0?
1: Yeah,
4: did the Rays win
1: it? I turned it off. No, the Rays, it was the All-Star game.
0: It was the American League versus the National League.
4: Oh, and everybody wears their own suit.
0: Yeah, well, you wear your own top. The thing. The National League wore white. They're white. Everybody wore their white jerseys, and then the American League all wore their home jerseys, which are dark. So, you know.
1: It was 4-0 American
0: League. Was it 4-0?
1: Yeah.
0: 4-0. The game means nothing.
4: And it's Americans against who?
0: It's the American League versus the National League, my friend.
4: Okay.
0: So Major League Baseball is broke. It's broken up into two different leagues, the American League and the National League. Okay?
4: All right.
0: Like the Tampa Bay Rays, what league do they play in? Do you know?
4: The Americans.
0: Yes, they're the Americans.
4: They're Americans.
0: Absolutely.
4: Great.
0: Like, for instance, the Atlanta Braves, do you know where they play?
4: The Braves, Atlanta, they're American too. They're behind the Mason-Dixon line, so they're probably Americans.
0: No, I don't have. I don't have the buzzer.
4: Oh.
0: Well, other than I guess. Hold on, I guess I have a.
4: How do you pick a league to be in?
0: Well, the Major League Baseball does that for you.
4: Oh, they do that.
0: Now, and occasionally, like every 20 years, they'll do like a reshuffling. And like, for instance, the Milwaukee Brewers went from the American League to the National League, and so did the Houston Astros.
1: Yes.
0: They went from the American League to the National League. And then, I don't know, did they have any National Leagues that went to the American Leagues? I don't know that they did.
1: So,
0: yeah. Anyway, I wouldn't be sending anybody
4: to the National League.
0: I wouldn't be sending anybody to the All-Star game. I'm out. Like, you know, what if that would have hurt him? Hello, you're on the air. Go ahead. I feel like
4: Omni's a great
1: brand. Oh, you flicked it the wrong way.
0: What do you mean?
1: Yeah.
0: Hello.
8: Yeah, hey, Bubba. How are you, man?
0: I'm good, buddy. If you could take me off speakerphone, that'd be great. That'd be great if you could take me off speakerphone. That'd be awesome. Yeah.
8: Sure. Sorry about that. No problem, I'm actually...
0: Yeah. It doesn't really matter what you really are. Just I'd like for you to be a little bit clearer, if you could, please.
4: And quicker.
0: You. Yeah, thank you.
8: Is that better?
0: Yes, much. Thank you, sir.
8: Yeah. I may be late to the game, but I really wanted to make this call. I heard you talking about Jelly Roll the other day. And, dude, I want you to know something. That guy's a piece of crap. And I really want you to know you're admired out here. Watching you grind out the way you are, and I know you used to be bigger than you are now, it's something for us to admire. And I just wanted to let you know.
0: I don't know. Listen,
8: Would
0: you shut up a second? Jesus Christ, let me talk now.
8: No problem.
0: I know. And what I want to say is when you say I was at one time bigger than I am now, that is, you know, in the eye of the beholder. Yes, we were probably, you know, we had the big syndication and global reach of Sirius XM, you know, but...
4: about your size.
1: About your weight.
0: No, I think he was talking about my career. Were you talking?
8: Yeah, your career.
0: Yeah, and
8: No, but I truly do admire and appreciate watching you build this back up. And I know you're going to be great and huge again and all that. But it's for guys that have gotten knocked on their knees once in a while. It's good to see a guy like you bust ass.
0: Here's the thing. Regardless of how big we get, which I really am happy with the growth, and we're doing. You know, like I have the Deadly Intentions podcast that's going to roll out, and there's some other things we're planning on doing programming wise too. But you know, here's the thing. I don't give up. I'm white trash from Indiana who doesn't give up. So,
8: well, I appreciate it. I know a lot of other people do. So keep that in mind. And guys like Jelly Roll are just dirt. Karma will come around and get them one day.
0: All right, my friend. Thank you, my friend.
8: All right, thank you.
0: See you later.
4: Make no mistakes about it. You've had some bumps in the road, but you've had a damn good time doing it.
0: I've had a really good time doing it.
4: Okay.
0: And I may not have the same as big of a house, as nice of a car.
4: You're living good.
0: A plane, whatever. But I got
4: Who
0: other.
4: Cares?
0: I got
4: but you
0: other,
4: did it.
0: But I have other things in life that I didn't have back then.
4: That's and, right. You know, but I gotta, you still did it. And you did it all. So.
0: I finally am not paying rent. I lost the Nassau building in a foreclosure in 2017 or 18. So then I became a renter. I no longer owned that building, and that was a setback. And then, you know, obviously at Nassau and on Lemon Street, I didn't own that building. So, you know, this studio is going to be this is where I'll die, right here. Like, you know, this is
4: great place to go.
0: Last place I'm going to move. I'm not ever moving again. You know, this is obviously the Merch Crick's place, and I just live with her. But here, this, you know, I've set myself up, you know, strategically to make this the last. This is my last place I'm going to be. This is the last studios I'm going to do. And I'm going to kind of, you know, adjust the show accordingly. We're going to make some changes to the show as I get older. Much like Howard Stern is, and I'll get to that on the other side of the break. But Lummy, I think this, I'm going to play yesterday's reactionary video. I think this is from X. I think I got this from X. I know it's on our, I know it's.
1: It's everywhere.
0: It's everywhere.
1: Yeah.
0: Yes, it's every place. I think, what, Rumble? No, I'm sorry. No. YouTube.
1: Yes.
0: Facebook. X, Instagram,
1: TikTok,
0: it's everywhere. And this was yesterday's reaction video. I didn't do one on Friday because I was busy. I cut a couple yesterday. I'm gonna cut a couple more today. And did you see this, Gene?
4: No.
0: Okay, so it's a girl.
1: You generally laughed. I actually it made me smile when I heard your reaction to this.
0: Yeah, like here's the deal. Let me send it to me to be my reaction video of the day. And so I played it, and I literally just, I genuinely couldn't come up with words to describe it on the very first. All I could do was laugh.
1: Really?
0: All I could do was laugh. And Gene, you tell me if
4: that's real.
0: Yeah, this is real. Yeah.
1: Yeah.
0: This is a woman that's like on a upstairs townhome apartment type deal, and she's playing a virtual reality game. Okay. And she doesn't realize how close the steps are going.
4: Oh, no, she don't fall down them.
0: Just oh no just,
4: oh no uh-uh.
0: So I just want you to get your natural reaction. Okay, here we go.
4: No.
0: I still listen, I know it's coming, and I still can't stop laughing. Hold on,
4: that's Sarah all day.
0: I can't even
4: that man, she's so clumsy. Poor thing.
0: I actually gotta play it for you another time. I just gotta, it just, if you need
4: she
0: a good laugh
4: really,
0: of the
4: really,
0: day,
4: really hurt herself.
0: Oh yeah, she pie faces herself right in that crown molding. She could have taken out a tooth, broke a nose.
4: Oh, yeah.
0: Here we go. Watch her eat the crown molding.
4: No, that's really, really hurt her. It could have knocked her out.
0: I don't care. I don't even have any words of wisdom, my friend. I don't even do. Oh. I don't.
4: She didn't know what to do. She
0: I
4: was
0: bet
4: glad
0: you didn't
4: to be
0: know
4: alive there
0: Gene,
4: for a second.
0: Shut up. We're playing it. Jesus Christ. My God, I'm going to keep turning off your microphone. McDonald's, honest to God. Now, you didn't even get the payoff because you're yapping your fat mouth. I don't even have any words to wisdom, my friend. I don't even do. Go to our X, our Facebook, our Insta, our YouTube, and if you want to see this from yesterday. Don't. I bet you didn't know. Gene, I bet you didn't know the statistic I'm going to give you. McDonald's, honest to God, look it up, lock it in. McDonald's had bubblegum flavored broccoli on the menu at one time.
4: Ew. That's not true.
0: Ew. Now look it up.
1: Lock it in, Gene.
4: In America?
0: Hey Alexa, did McDonald's have bubblegum flavored broccoli on their menu at one time?
9: From Vocal.media. In 2014,
6: McDonald's rolled out the bubblegum-flavored broccoli as part of a limited test market release.
0: Suck it, Lasker. Suck it, Lasker. Say you're sorry. Say you're sorry immediately.
1: It was to encourage kids to eat
4: broccoli?
1: Yes.
0: Yeah. Say you're sorry immediately.
4: When they went home, the broccoli was real.
0: Say you're sorry immediately.
4: Sorry.
0: Sorry.
4: That's gross.
0: It's gross.
4: I can see Chinese doing it.
0: When I come back, the big hubbub, the big headlines, Howard Stern scales down to one show a week and cuts and lays off 12 staffers, you know, personnel. So he laid off 12. He's in his summer break right now. And he, when he comes back after Labor Day, he's going to do one show a week. People are flipped out about it. Page Six wrote an article about it. And I'm going to give you my opinions of it next.
9: Don't chalk up their behavior to being crazy rednecks.
10: Yeah, think about that.
9: They're just totally insane. The Bubba the Love Sponge Show.
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0: and Saul Jr. Anyway, there were two dudes from GPZ Cabling out here yesterday, and I had a little bit of a cable internet. I had a little bit of an internet issue with my TV in my living room, and Erica showed them. They fixed it. Took them a little bit, though. They fixed it, and then they diagnosed what they needed.
1: Tomas. Tomas was the main guy.
0: Tomas?
1: Yes.
0: And Saul.
1: David, $10.
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1: And Randy owns it. He's a great guy.
0: Anyway, this place, like Gene, you might want
2: to call an independent guy to fix your cable, not call the place that put it in.
0: Well, no, the place that puts it in usually just gets it to your house. And then they'll maybe give you some type of cheap-ass router or just whatever. Like,
2: right.
0: The Spectrums, the Frontiers,
2: yeah.
0: All of that. 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But chances are it's not as efficient as the stuff that GPZ can get you. As far as getting Wi-Fi boosters and just, you know, kind of wait, or your, listen, here's what they're

0: Yeah, he was talking to him yesterday. Macho and Tomas were. Tomas was kind of putting Macho over for the all the wiring stuff.
1: Yeah, I heard that Tomas was like, man, whoever did the wiring here is pretty kick ass.
0: Oh, yeah,
1: and I'm in the wiring business. 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You get a discount. So Stern, I don't know if Howard made the announcement or he's officially on summer break now. I think he is on summer break. And I think he's off. I think they're doing best of, and I don't genuinely know, but just having worked for Howard when I did, I kind of was familiar with his schedule. And that is, you know, he is on summer break now, which at that point I think he takes off from now until just after Labor Day. And he comes back after Labor Day. Now normally in his Howard just signed a new contract last December. So this is the first year of his new 3-year deal that he cut last December, and the new provision is, listen, Howard's 72 years old. He's going to be 73 in January. He's done mornings, I think since 85, 86. That's 40 years of mornings. Now, I've done 30 years of mornings, and I'm just telling you right now that it ruins your life with regards to having any type of, you know, taking Beth out for dinner at 8 o'clock at Nobu, or, you know, going to the Knicks game. I know that he likes to do, or doing anything social. I'm just telling you with my own life, you can't. You literally have to be in bed by 7 or 8 because you're getting up at 3:30. And, you know, it's just, even though his studio is now at his house. And here's the deal. If SiriusXM wanted him to come back when they were negotiating last December, and as they're negotiating back and forth, I'm sure maybe they scaled the money down a little bit. Howard's going to be like, listen, if you're going to pay me less. And listen, I don't know any of this. I'm not privy to Howard's contract. I've not had a conversation about that, and nor would I ever. I'm only speculating on being probably as genuine as a expert witness of potentially the arena he, you know, travels in, his radio arena. I would say that I've been doing it 10 years less than him, and I kind of would have a pretty good understanding as to where Howard's head would be. And I'm sure that last December rolled around, he's like, I want my life back. I want to spend, you know, my last 20, 25, 30 years on this earth with my wife, doing, you know, going to dinner and not being handcuffed to a necessarily a morning show, which when you're doing a morning show, it handcuffs you. So if you want me back and you're going to pay me less, or you're going to pay me the same, I don't even, let's take pay out of it. I'm sure Howard got his bag. He's going to say, just like I would, I need more days off. I'm going to adjust my schedule. So his schedule used to be, before this contract, is I think 3 days a week, I think. The summer off, and then came back with 2 or 3 days after Labor Day. I think that was, I could be off a little bit, but I think I'm kind of right. I think I'm close.
0: Yeah, I think you are, yeah.
1: So when he, last December, as SiriusXM is like, oh my God, what are we going to do without, what are we going to do without Howard Stern? You know, when we signed on in 2006, we pulled Howard away from at that point in Infinity / CBS. You know, he had 35 to 40 affiliates, was making $35 to $40 million a year. They pulled him away in a I think a $500 million deal, and, you know, and Howard's now gone through 2 or 3 contracts with SiriusXM, and each contract, as he gracefully gets older, he takes more time off. That's just what you would do. So when SiriusXM last November, December, when they're negotiating with Howard,

0: Don Buck, I don't know if Don was still alive. I don't know when Don left. I don't know when Don passed.
1: I think he passed before.
0: But when Don passed, hard telling who's negotiating for Howard now, but somebody was. And they're like, okay, we'll work out the money, but Howard, as he's going to be 73 next January, after Labor Day, after he takes his summer break, he's going to go down to one show a week. Now, that may not be what you want as a Howard Stern fan, but that's what Howard wants. And if they, the people that are going to employ him, want him to continue to be the morning man, although in a very limited capacity than what he used to be, you're going to allow it, or you're not. And so, you know, everybody's like, I can't believe you let 12 people go. Listen, let me tell you about Howard. And I know firsthand, most of those people that got let go don't work directly for Howard. And I don't know it to be true. Gene, what do you do scrolling on your phone? Like, what are you doing?
2: Looking for content.
0: Mm. Okay. Like for you to be engaged. I mean,
2: well,
0: like,
2: I know, but you're talking. I'm not going to butt in and get yelled at.
0: Well, I'm okay. I guess that's a time, good time for you to scroll. No problem. continue on. What most people don't realize is I think only Ronnie and a hand, like Robin's paid from SiriusXM, Fred's paid from SiriusXM, Gary, all the ancillary. I don't know outside of Ronnie. I don't know if anybody else is paid directly by Howard. So when SiriusXM, as their, you know, as they don't need as many people preparing Howard post Labor Day, and because this is the first contract that he's had with post Labor Day, I'm going to do one show. I think it used to be two, maybe three. And now he's part of his new 3-year deal is when I come back from my summer break, I'm going to do one show. That's the deal they signed. That's the deal that Howard's going to honor. That's the deal that's the deal. 3 years. And so here's what people don't realize. Oh, I can't believe they cut off, they let go of 12 people. That's 12 people that SiriusXM let go. Howard didn't let them go. That's you know, the people that SiriusXM no longer needs to put together, you know, less shows. And people don't realize over the 40 years that Howard has been in radio, do you know how many thousands and thousands of people Howard has indirectly employed? If you just go back to his terrestrial days at 30 to 40 affiliates, every one of those affiliates had to have a board op, right? You know, I mean, he's employed thousands and thousands of people. Some people walk away having, you know, Jackie the Joke Man and some of these other people, me, I'm not in this category, but some people, when they don't work for Howard anymore, talk crap about Howard. And that's because they're jealous. I've never spoke illy about Howard. I don't know if that's even a word. That's just my white trash stupidity. I've never talked bad about Howard because I wouldn't be here today having what remnants that is left of my global thumbprint that Howard gave me for 5 years is why I have been able to carve out this little niche and make a living at it because of his generosity. So when SiriusX, Howard didn't cut 12 people, SiriusXM did. And, you know, you don't need as many phone screeners. You don't need a news department. You don't need segment producers. You got Jeremy Coleman there that runs the channel. And then you're going to have your essential people. You know, he has some writers. He's got some, you know, he's got Sal and Richard. He's got Fred and Robin.
1: He's got people working on his archives.
0: He's got people. He's got, yeah, I'm sure he pays them. Yes, I'm sure he pays them. And
2: so who do you think, where the 12 people come from then? Where are they at?
0: Probably on the production bump, you know, positioning, bumpers, positioning statements, best of, Howard's library. I'm sure it's something like that. It's nobody of name value like that's on the air. I don't think it's anybody on the air. It would be an ancillary. And listen, that's the deal SiriusXM signed. And that's the deal that Howard's abiding by.
2: Well, if them 12 people knew anything and they were good at what they did, they'd have got another job there with Sirius.
0: Well,
2: they've been transferred to another spot.
0: Potentially.
2: They probably just
0: You know, as Daily Mail and Page Six, and everybody wants to talk smack about Howard. Oh, can you believe that he's going to be down to one? Listen, when he cut his new deal, Sirius didn't have to sign it. Back in December of last year, he cut a new 3-year deal. And with that came an even more abbreviated schedule. And they didn't have to cut it. They didn't have to cut that deal. If they didn't, if SiriusXM hadn't cut that deal, guess what Howard would be doing right now? Yeah. Howard would be doing kind of like what, this is my opinion, kind of like what David Letterman signed, the deal with Netflix.
1: Oh, where he did like 8 to 10 shows, yeah, or 8 to 10 I think specials.
0: I think that that Letterman signed for $1 million an episode, and he had to give him like 8 to 10 to 12. And the setting is just, you know, always a real casual setting, you know, whether it's on a stage at Radio City Music Hall or whether it's the guy's, you know, backyard barn, you know, and it's always big celebrities. That's where Howard shows tracking right now, where Howard's just, you know, for a lot of the goofy bits, you know, none of the in studio, you know, anal toss, ring toss, you know, all the strippers, all of that. Just like in our world, most of that's gone away because in today's woke cancel society, Howard nor myself can do that. And secondly, the strippers and the porn stars and the girls that sat on the Sibian and all that, they don't need Howard and they don't need Bubba anymore to get necessarily their, you know, likeness out for people to gravitate to them, because there's OnlyFans, there's TikTok, there's Instagram, there's these other platforms that they can go do on, that they can go appear on and own their own content and control their own destiny. Before, a lot of the, you know, attraction to be on Howard's show or my show or, you know, anybody's show for that matter, was the how large the audience is, and there wasn't a lot of other alternatives. Everything's down much. And so, as a lot of people are giving Howard a hard time and saying, oh my God, I can't believe you laid off 12 people, I've let people go recently that I don't really think that I'm going to necessarily replace with a salaried position. And I have to pay everybody. Howard doesn't. So SiriusXM's looking at it like, listen, he's doing his new deal requires him to do one, you know, only one show post Labor Day. We don't need this many people putting things together and what have you, behind the scenes people. And that's just what it is. I'm not going to, if you looked at it differently, instead of, everybody wants to be a hater. Everybody wants to talk crap about Howard. Everybody wants to talk crap about everybody. Nobody wants to take a step back and say, well, that's the deal that SiriusXM cut. He's honoring his deal. He's been very transparent as to what his deal is.
3: He's getting old. He wants to relax.
0: Yeah. And please. If I was as financially secure as Howard is,
2: be long
0: with
2: gone.
0: As beautiful of as, no, I'd still want to dabble in it, just like, and see where Howard, although he has, I think Howard's worth maybe potentially $1 billion.
1: I think he's close to it, yeah.
0: He's got like a 69 or 70 million dollar mansion in the Hamptons. He's got probably a 20 to 25 million dollar penthouse on Fifth Avenue near Central Park, and I think he's got a 60 to 80 million dollar home in West Palm, and probably liquid for 600 or 700 million. But
1: I think his Palm Beach house is worth
0: $100 million.
1: No, I think it's like $300 million.
0: Yeah, whatever. I think I'm reciting numbers that he purchased it for, like, yes, they've obviously tripled in value. So, but when I'm 72, if I'm in Howard's position, which I will not be, but if I'm just even in a comfortable position in life, I'm going to want to probably walk my fat ass into this studio and do a couple shows a week. You know, if I'm negotiating with a large company like SiriusXM and they're willing to pay me a large sum of money to come in and walk in here and do a very abbreviated schedule while I'm employed, if I'm employed, Gary's getting a paycheck, Fred's getting a paycheck, Robin's getting a paycheck, Ronnie's getting a paycheck, JD is getting a paycheck. So I'm also throwing those guys a bone. And those people, Les, Robin, and Fred, probably know that after this three-year deal, Howard's done. I would say that Howard's done with SiriusXM. And they probably, I don't know if they'll go to his next endeavor or even if there's going to be a next endeavor, but the next one will be like a David Letterman type deal. And he doesn't need near the staff that he has, you know, now. But there's, it's going to be a good three-year run. And I'd do the same thing. If I was 72, soon to be 73, had a hot-ass wife, properties all over the country, summers off, you know, I'd still want to be like, hey, Gene, don't you want to come in once a week and just cut it up and have fun? Just to have an outlet to be able to, whatever, just to have an outlet to be able to, you know, express yourself. Otherwise, I'd be sitting on the couch talking to the TV like some old guy. But if I have a, if I maintain all of my digital platforms, if I maintain Bubba Army HQ, if I'm making money at it, I don't blame Howard one bit, and I don't have one bad thing to say about him. And anybody that writes anything negative about him and is just simply they don't understand where he's at in life, the power and negotiation power that he has. And I'm sure he walked into SiriusXM last year and said, listen, here's the number you're going to pay me. Whether that's more or less of what he was making the other contracts, is not. I don't know.
2: Most of people thought he was done anyway, remember?
0: Yeah, most people.
2: We're going to be gone. So at least he gave him one day.
0: Since everybody thinks that I'm done, and, you know, so I'll give you 2 days a week post my summer vacation. I'm taking, I think it's 8 weeks he takes off, 6 to 8 weeks he takes off in the summer. And then when I come back post Labor Day, instead of giving you two shows like the other contracts, I'm going to give you one. Take it or leave it. Because if you leave it and you don't want me, I 100%. Now, listen, what people don't realize is when Howard's finally done creating live content, there's a kicker in his, there's a clause in his contract that kicks in, and they have control of his best of, at that point, all of his archives for, I think, maybe 5 years. So, listen, after...
2: They can play him for a long time.
0: Exactly. Now, Howard may go on to do something, you know, like what Letterman's doing. So even when Howard finally hangs it up 3 years from now, if that indeed is what he does, they still have control of his library. And they can put together a 10-person team to really, really shine up. Or have Sal and Richard. Hey, it's Sal and Richard, and we're here hosting the best of Howard every time he had strippers on the Sabian.
3: Yeah, remember when he did this?
0: Yeah. I mean, so they can get a ton of mileage out of that. So, you know, let Howard live his life. Let him do radio, or I should say content, on his terms. And Page Six and the Daily Mail, there's, you know, it just shows you you can report this with a positive spin like me, because I genuinely appreciate what he's done for me, and I genuinely appreciate what he has done for the business. He is the Tom Brady of radio. And if you don't say, I mean, yes, there's a Rush Limbaugh that's up there. Yep. But there, Stern's the GOAT. Limbaugh's up there. Phil Hendry's up there. Neil Rogers is up there. There's a lot of good people. You know, Rick Dees and his little top 40 world that he lived in is up there. But, you know, Howard is the greatest of all time when it comes to terrestrial radio. And then he was able to parlay that into being the greatest of all time with regards to satellite radio. And I would say, damn near any type of spoken word content, Howard's the greatest of all time. And when you're the greatest of all time and you start aging gracefully like Howard is, 72, going to be 73, you don't want to do this much longer, but you still want to have a platform to be able to express yourself. And if people are going to pay you and let you have an abbreviated schedule, God bless you, my friend.
1: Yeah, go for it.
0: Go for it. That's my spin on Howard Stern. And it's unfortunately that the other news sources out here that are talking smack about him cannot look at this objectively as a business and the thousands of people he's employed over the years. And so they cut 12 as he's gracefully bowing out in a 3-year deal which I know is going. He's not going to do Sirius XM. I can. He might do something else, and they have control of his libraries. But I promise you, I haven't talked to him. But just know, this is his last contract with Sirius XM. So he's gracefully getting out of it. The people that work for him have they have a general idea when it ends. I'm talking about the major players: the Robin, the Freds, the Garys, the Sal and Richards. They know the shelf life, and they'll adjust. And all of those guys still have a ton of gas in their tank, and they should use their celebrity and the likeness that Howard has built for them to parlay that into less Robin and Fred, because they'll walk away too. But everybody else needs to start strategizing what they're going to do post Howard. He's made a lot of people millionaires. Hell, yeah. At one time he made me a millionaire.
1: There you go.
0: I just happened to blow it.
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0: Thank you, Brad James Woody. Let me know. Ask him how I can get him some money for doing some. He did some bumpers and positioning statements. I'd like to give him a little bit for that.
1: All right.
0: Brad, sorry I can't agree to that one thing you want me to do, but I'm done. I'm done with just you and I. Brad, you and I probably need to talk. I've known Brad since Brad James Woody, Big Woody. He's the second in charge at Genesis in Tampa, our AM820 affiliate. And I've known him literally since 1992. The first day I walked into this market, he was the production director of almost all of the radio stations. At that time, we were only, J-Core, and we were only 93.3 AM 97, I think that's it. That's it, yeah. The original J-Core, Mach Chin checked me on this, but I think the original J-Core before they merged with CityCasters was, I think, just 93.3 FLZ.
1: Did you guys have the Dove, maybe?
0: No, I don't think we did. I don't think we did.
1: Because I was with Gannett. We got sucked in, and Brad was one of my first bosses there as well.
0: Yeah, I think originally, Rich, I think like back in 92.
1: Corporate consolidation, Gene.
0: I think back in 92, J-Core Tampa consisted of two radio. Let me maybe chin check me on it. Do J-Core, do Tampa J-Core radio stations circa 1992? And I think it was 970 FLA and 93.3 FLZ, the Power Pig. That was it. And then they did a couple mergings here and there, and we end up with Mix. And then they merged with CityCasters, and we got 98 Rock and Thunder 103.5 before they switched it to Country. And I think they got
1: 620. Well, it wasn't 620. AM, it was 1240.
0: Yeah. So, I mean, but the original J-Core OG circa 1992, nice, when I rolled in here, I think was only two stations.
2: It looks like... Yeah, it looks like you're correct.
0: Yeah.
2: According to this.
0: There you go.
1: I'll never forget the first time I walked in that building and remember it smelled like a bowling alley.
0: You mean you're talking about the Gandhi building?
1: Yeah.
0: Yeah. Now when I first worked there in 92, they had the Bally's Health and Fitness that was there. And we were on the back side of the front and the back side of the building. And then the Bally's Health and Fitness was on the side of the building. And then once they bought Bally's Health and Fitness, that's when they moved 98 Rock and everything over to Gandhi. Otherwise, we started out in Feather Sound. I started on Gandhi Boulevard with the Power Pig from 92 to 96. And then in 96, when they merged with CityCasters, I went over to Feather Sound and did mornings there until like 2000, maybe 99. And then they moved us back over after they bought the Bally's health thing out. And knocked a bunch of walls down and made everybody, kind of consolidated it all to Gandhi.
1: They kept the basketball courts, too, for a while.
0: And swimming.
1: They filled that in for sales, though, eventually.
0: Hello. Yes, you're on the air.
3: Hello.
0: Yeah.
3: Bubba.
0: Yeah.
3: Hey. I've got a question for you. I've been in Atlanta. This is Tom from Atlanta. I've been in Atlanta. Gosh.
4: Is this guy drunk?
0: Are you drunk?
3: 86.
0: Have you been drinking, buddy?
3: Oh, of course I have.
0: Yeah. Okay. At least we know. At least we know now. That's good.
3: Yeah, I'm not lying to you, bro.
0: I'm not asking. I'm not holding it against you, buddy. I'm not holding it against you.
3: No. Sometimes I just pull an all-nighter. So
0: all right,
3: anyway, my question is, I've got two questions. So when were you in Atlanta? I don't remember you.
0: I was in Atlanta doing nights, syndicated nights, like 96, 97, something like that.
3: Okay.
0: No. Let me take that back. Probably 94, 95, 96 is when I was on.
3: So like on 96 Rock?
0: Yeah.
3: 93?
0: Nope. 96 Rock. And I did nights. Okay. I did nights in Atlanta for like 2 years, 94, 5, and maybe a little bit of 6.
3: All right, cool. I was right around. I think Hour 99 was, the whatever station.
0: Right.
3: When I was that age. But
0: all right, buddy.
3: No, my The other thing I wanted to say was, you know, you outshined Howard Stern on those channels.
0: Well, I'm not going to go there, my friend. He's there still, and I'm not, so I don't know how much I outshine him. So, but
3: all right. Well, you know, I'm just
0: appreciate it, buddy. I'm not going to go down that road.
4: Well, after many years, this just in.
0: Now, here's the thing: they voted, at least the Congress voted, and they've done it before, where we just stick to one time. We stick to daylight, like we stick to daylight savings time, which means I think in the winter time that it's going to stay darker in the morning later, but the sun doesn't go, it doesn't get dark at 5:30 or 6. It gets darker closer to 7:30, 8, as long as you're not adjusting the time. Right now we have fall back, spring ahead. It's called daylight savings time. Have we done that yet? Oh, yeah, we're way ahead of that.
2: Well, that was March 8th.
0: That was March 8th.
1: They were saying a potential problem could be in the Midwest. I guess people won't have sun until 9 o'clock in the morning.
0: Oh, really?
1: If this goes through, yeah. They were talking about it on Bay News 9
0: yesterday. Yeah, oh, well.
4: After many years, this just in, the U.S. House of Representatives has passed the Sunshine Protection Act. The bipartisan bill aims to make daylight saving time permanent.
0: Now, are we the only country that does this, that moves our clocks, you know, spring back? We move our clocks back an hour in the spring, and in the fall, we move them up an hour. Are we the only country that does this, or do other countries do this?
5: China don't do it.
2: There's 71
0: that do it.
2: Yes.
5: Oh, okay. 71 countries that do it.
0: Yeah.
2: Yes.
4: That would make for darker mornings but longer daylight in the evenings. It would also eliminate changing clocks twice a year. Previous attempts, multiple attempts to pass similar bills have all failed. The bill now heads to the Senate, but there has been a lot of conversation about
0: state. So that means that means this fall we don't touch our clocks. The clocks stay where they're at right now, and we never touch them. So, like, in October or whenever the hell it goes to the fallback deal, when spring ahead, fallback? Which one is it?
2: Yeah, spring ahead, fallback.
0: Yeah. So, in this fall, when we move our clocks back an hour, we wouldn't be doing that if this bill goes through. It cleared the House. Now it has to clear the Senate, and then I'm assuming have the president
2: sign it off.
5: Yes. So spring ahead won it.
0: What?
5: So spring ahead won it.
0: It looks like spring ahead, which is truly daylight savings time. I don't know what fall is called and what spring is called. I think it's all under the umbrella of.
2: So if its standard time becomes permanent from January 15th to July 14th, sunrise would be like 7:23 and sunset would be 5:57 to 6 o'clock. And then from July 15th to January 14th, sunrise would be 5:45 a.m. and sunset would be 7:29.
0: I like that one better.
2: Yeah, me too.
5: You make more money.
0: Well, no, hold on. So the second one was sunrise at 5:25 and sunsets at 7:30?
2: Yes.
0: That's about right.
2: Yes.
0: That's about when it needs to be getting dark. That's about when it needs to be getting light.
2: That's perfect.
0: Now, is that the time that we're on right now? No. Right now?
2: It's about that time, yes.
0: Yeah, right there.
2: Yeah.
0: So we would just leave our clocks alone.
2: Yeah, we would leave them alone.
0: This fall, well, I think everybody in the United States of America leaves their clocks alone.
4: Standard time or staying in daylight saving time. Some people, you know, California did vote back in the day.
0: Ew.
4: To keep daylight saving time, to have longer days.
6: Mm-hmm.
4: Never did anything about
0: it. Who's doing the staffing in this place?
2: Yeah,
0: oh, that's LA. Of course, it's KTLA.
2: Look at the pink.
0: KTLA always has like some housewives of Orange County looking little freaks. I don't know that any of them are married.
4: Not until right now. Apparently, Congress decided to vote, but heard some people this morning discussing, maybe Jessica Holmes, that she would prefer standard time permanently.
6: Yeah, I think that people do have different, opinions on
0: it. She's got a ring, I think.
6: And we hear this come up every...
0: I don't think the old crick And the pink's got a ring, I don't think. And I don't think the one in the middle's got a ring.
6: Few years, it seems like. And see some movement in terms of...
0: Imagine rolling around L.A. as a hot blonde that's on TV.
6: Legislating around it. It doesn't ever really change. So we'll see.
7: But we'll see. It's been a while. I know. But for early risers, yeah.
0: And at the end of the day, man, I don't know if I want in these three dumb bimbos giving me my news.
5: No.
0: I mean, I kind of...
5: I don't want to make me a no sandwich neither.
7: It's better the standard time. But for...
4: The rest of us?
0: Yeah, if you make him a sandwich, you're going to ask for a Louis Vuitton.
5: Yep.
0: I'll make you a sandwich, but I need a new Louis.
7: For the rest of the world.
4: Yeah, we're in the morning show.
7: I do enjoy my...
0: All right, enough of you bitches.
5: Yeah, I hate the one in the pink.
0: Well, Gina, you can't hate her.
5: I can see I do.
0: Well, you don't know her.
5: It's like looking at a bad paint job on a wall.
0: What if you talk to her and she's like, I'm really into sprint car racing.
5: Liar.
2: What if she's a big time Gene Lasker fan?
0: She's a liar. You don't like me and I don't like you.
5: No kidding.
0: You don't like what comes out of my mouth and I don't like the way you look.
5: You can just tell she's a mean girl.
0: Here is, speaking of California, this is, I think, the medical director or some big wig at UCLA. Not this person. This woman is a congressperson from somewhere. And they got like the medical director or something from that they're quizzing, they're having a congressional hearing on. And I think this guy, the gentleman's from UCLA, University of California, Los Angeles, a very well-renowned, very popular higher institution of learning. And this, like, California is so effing woke and weird that you just can't even answer the obvious questions with yes or no. You gotta woke and weirdo it up.
8: Can someone have a uterus but not be a woman? Because it seems like your school is promoting that ridiculous idea.
9: I think, again, as Dr. Hoggett has done.
0: Now, this guy is he's a big-time doctor out of UCLA.
9: Described, we're treating transgender people, but we're doing that in compliance with state and federal law.
8: And you do teach biology?
9: Yes, we do.
8: I'm going to ask you again. Can someone have a uterus and not be a woman? Just say yes or no. Can they?
9: Again, I would need a gentlelady.
8: That's what your medical school is promoting. Can someone have a
0: uterus? Now, here's the answer to that question. Dr. Dan said, like, not right now, but maybe like in 10 years from now, we'll have technology. Remember that one video we saw that was showing how they're going to do it?
2: Yes.
0: How they're going to get a uterus and get like this like a prosthetic uterus and put it in a male.
5: Come on.
0: Yeah, hold on.
5: We're going to play God now?
0: Yeah, we're going to play God and we're going to cut
5: everybody's going to hell.
0: Listen to me. In 10 years, we're going to cut off your testicles and your penis. I think that Dan said, Lummy, that in order to create a uterus, a artificial prosthetic uterus for a man, that they have to first take off your junk. I think.
2: I believe so.
0: I think
2: yes.
0: You can't.
5: Who's going to test that theory?
0: Because you got to have that uterus empty out into somewhere. It just can't. You know, your uterus can't be a closed cave. It's got to have it's got to be a cave that has an opening. So what they do, do you still got that video, Lum Lum? Can you see if you can find it for me?
5: I'm grossed out right now.
0: Well, Gene, I'm sorry that the future has you grossed out. I'm just telling you what's coming. Doesn't mean you got to like it.
5: Does it mean you make it around 15 or 20 years, so I'm not here.
10: Hey, can you make when you cut off men's penises and whittle it into a vagina?
5: Cheese.
10: And then throw in a prosthetic uterus.
5: Man, the devil's growing big.
10: Uterus. Can you make it so that I'm gone and I've already had my outlaw funeral?
5: Please.
10: How about it?
0: So there, let me know when you send it. I might get the little bell notification.
2: I think this is it.
0: Yeah. And so, you know, the guy wouldn't necessarily be wrong if we were 10 years from now, but I think that Dr. Dan said we're a ways away. It's not.
5: Is Dan practicing up right now so he can be involved in it?
0: No, he's not going to be involved in it. Here we go.
11: Doctors have successfully transplanted wombs in uterine and fertile women in recent years, and at least five babies have been born to these transplant recipients since 2014.
0: Now, that's women. Yes. That's women who need new, you know, fallopian tubes, new uterus. This is women in the last 12 years that needed new women's plumbing. But they were stock off the shelf. They're women.
11: Experts now believe the same procedure can be conducted on transgendered women who were born male but have undergone sex reassignment surgery.
0: See, so again, yeah, like Dr. Dan said, it starts. You have to have an opening to that cave. So if the cave is the uterus that they implant into your area there as a man, you can't have a closed system like a penis and testicle delivery mechanism. You must cut that off and have gender reassignment surgery and basically have a vagina so that the uterus can dump out into something.
5: But ain't a woman's bones a little bit different to where they move?
0: Women's hips are different. Yes, they are.
5: So they're going to have to put hips on these dudes
0: too? I don't know. I don't think they're going to do that.
5: So they're going to have skinny babies, all of them.
0: I don't know.
5: Smashed out a little hole.
11: Carrying a live fetus in the transplanted wombs will likely be more complicated, and expectant transgendered women may need hormones to replicate the natural pregnancy changes that occur in women.
0: In our lifetime, there's going to be people that are transitioning, that cut off their penis. They're doing it right now, and they're turning their penis and their testicles into a vagina. That's being done every day. Now they're looking to be able to implant this prosthetic uterus type device. And hold on, wait for it. And at that point, where they're really going with this is they want men to be, well, humans that were born men XY and have undergone therapy and hormonal treatment. That they're going to cut off your penis and testicles, make it a vagina, put a uterus in you, then do a test tube baby. Because I don't think you're going to have the reproductive piping, the fallopian tube, the egg, and things like that. I don't think they can do that. But all they can, and all the uterus really is basically a housing mechanism to grow your baby.
5: So do they got like a little booklet that you can read through and then pick out your vagina you want?
0: No, they don't have it.
5: I want it to look like this one.
0: It's not like picking out a color for your valve covers when you're powder coating. No, Gene.
5: I mean, but they all look different, you know, in some way.
0: I don't know. Yes, vaginas are like snowflakes. They all have their own little, you know, their own little uniqueness.
5: Right.
0: You don't ever see
5: two. So you don't get to pick
0: no
5: uniqueness.
0: You really don't ever really see two vaginas that look the same. But I don't know necessarily that you can pick out your vagina, Gene.
11: And the male pelvis is also...
0: So Gene, here's the pelvis deal.
11: Differently than a female's, which means the baby would have to be born via cesarean...
0: All right, so the baby can't come out of your man-made vagina... The baby has to, C-section where they cut your belly.
5: Yeah.
0: Well, there you have it. I mean,
2: I kind of sent you another one, too, that maybe helps Gene.
5: Let's bust their pelvis right there and put a hinge in there.
12: Here's what would happen if men could get pregnant. First off, you'd need to have a fertilized egg implanted into your body. Your abdominal cavity would be a good spot.
0: Yeah, like men are never going to probably, and maybe in 100 years, I don't know, but in our lifetime, we might be able to see men do what we just talked about and what this video is going to describe. But men will never be able to, you're going to have to implant that embryo, that already fertilized embryo, into now the fake uterus after having done gender reassignment surgery. But a man will not be able to have sex and make a baby that way, like the way you're naturally do it in the wild, if you will. It's going to have to be a lab grown baby. But in our lifetime, it's looking like men are going to be able to carry a lab grown baby in their artificial uterus after having cut off their penis. That's what we're looking at right now.
12: First off, you'd need to have a fertilized egg implanted into your body. Your abdominal cavity would be a good spot. If implanted at the right time, an embryo could possibly attach itself to any living tissue it finds, like a kidney, liver, or even spleen.
0: Hey, why is your kidney so big? Well, because I got my kid that I'm having attached to my liver.
12: Your biggest problem would be detachment. With a pregnancy in your abdomen, you'd need some very...
0: See, this one here, Lummy, this video here doesn't take into the fact that they're going to come up with artificial uteruses someday.
2: Correct.
12: Challenging surgery to remove the placental material.
0: That's how big my belly is right now. I look like, man, I'm just going to start telling people I'm carrying a baby. I'm pregnant.
2: You're pregnant now?
12: Could have a hemorrhage or internal bleeding. If you used an implanted uterus...
0: All right, here we go. Now, Gene, this is where we're at. This is now the guy's talking what potentially might happen in a decade.
12: The two major surgeries you'd have to go through would have high risks of complication. It would be possible, although it's never been done, but some medical experts say this might be in our near future. If men who, let's face it, dominate business, politics, and lawmaking could get pregnant, it might make abortion and paid pregnancy leave easier to access. So,
5: Man.
0: Bada bing. Bada bing. Let me, I don't know if I was going to play this on the show or I was going to save this as a reactionary video. But this,
5: hopefully she falls.
0: Oh, yeah. Wait, this is so funny. Oh, my God. A Texas woman participating in a pole dancing deal in her living room when the pole suddenly came loose, hit the sprinkler system.
5: Oh, nice.
0: And flooded her entire apartment.
5: Sooner or later, someone's going to die from this. Break their neck.
0: And let me, that's exactly the same kind of temporary pole we used to have over at over on Lemon.
5: Yeah, but we really bolted up.
0: Well, we had it bolted like you wouldn't believe. Yeah. I mean, we had it lag bolted and stuff.
5: Yeah.
0: This, you can buy these kits, and what you do is it just, you know, you screw it.
5: Yeah, they tighten up.
0: And it tightens up. But
5: that ain't good.
0: But you got to put the, okay, so the bottom part doesn't, I've had these poles. I've had two or three of these. And so here's the thing, and Lasker, who's a little more construction savvy than I am, will verify. First of all, the bottom floor, chances are if there's concrete underneath that, you don't need to be in a particular area. You're going to be okay no matter what.
5: Right.
0: Now, if you got floor joists, you're going to want to be on one of the floor joists, but most people have concrete slab, so yeah. You're good down low. Up high, though, you know, basically your ceiling is drywall that's, you know, 16 off, right?
5: You but know, all the trusses 16. Are there, and you need to bolt around them.
0: You need to know where your ceiling trusses are. Yep. And, you know, aren't they 16 center? Yeah. Aren't they 16 on center? You need to get like a stud finder or something like that, because what you do is you run this little stud finder over your ceiling, and it'll show you where the nails that nailed the drywall are, and then that's where you would put the top part of this, because you could really crank it down. Now, you might mess up your popcorn ceiling a little bit, but...
5: You touch it up.
0: But structurally, you're on, what is it, 2x6?
5: Yeah.
0: You're on a 2x6. You're in them. You should be dead center on a 2x6. That plate should be dead center on a 2x6, which means you could really crank up the pressure.
5: Right. And double set of U-bolts in there, that factor right there is not falling.
0: And if if you're just some girl and you think that, you know, you don't know how a ceiling is engineered, and you don't know that how this thing necessarily works, where it needs to have a really, really strong base.
2: Looks like she just did the pressure one.
0: Yeah, that's what she did.
5: Yeah.
0: But even when you do the pressure one, Lummy, you got to put it on a stud.
2: Well, of course.
0: You can't just put it on.
5: You ain't got enough power in your arms to pressure it good enough. You know, all these women hated dancing girls, but now they want to be one.
0: They did. They want to be. Well, I got to tell you, I mean... Ty J's wife, Jeannie, has a pole dancing fitness studio where she's got like four to six poles.
5: Right.
0: And these girls come in like two, three times a week. And it's nothing but pole dancing, but it's like unlike any workout you can get in the gym. Like it's.
5: Well, do they do that so they can go home and pole dance to keep the men home?
0: Yeah, well, it creates a stronger leg and hip. I mean, it just makes
2: it's a good exercise. Gene.
0: It makes you stronger, and so you can ride your man out.
2: Have you tried the pole dance, Gene? It's difficult.
0: No, it is so difficult. You don't have any idea.
5: I hit you with a pole.
0: Here we go. Apartment floods after living room pole dancing.
5: I like that.
13: Two, three steps here. That is
0: Oh, let me. So it looks like she's got like a little instructional video.
2: Yeah. They do.
0: And they're like, okay,
2: yeah,
0: so, workout. So like, you know, like a little Jane Fonda type instructional video.
13: Yeah, 95.
0: How you're supposed to be doing.
14: That is when you're pulling too much and go again. So keep leaning away from the pole, looking at that top wrist, and you can.
13: Watch out, dog.
0: Here it goes. Here it goes.
13: Oh man, it went right.
0: Here it goes.
13: Instantly, it went.
0: She
13: out
0: does
13: there.
0: Not have anybody that cranked down the top portion at all. She just bought this pole dancing kit online for, like Lasker said, $99.95. Comes with the instructional video. She just put it together. Probably the only thing she was really, really mindful was that ceiling fan. So I'm just going to put it between the ceiling fan and the air conditioning vent.
13: Yeah, not a problem.
0: It's going to be no problem. Here it goes.
13: Right there.
14: Looking at that top wrist, and you can readjust.
0: And let me tell you something. When you break one of those sprinkler heads, there's no turning it off.
13: 120 pounds,
0: I mean,
13: of pressure.
0: You're going to have to go down to the source of the water and shut it off there, because you're not going to get it to shut off here.
2: Yeah, the stair's going to come out. It's going to empty the piping.
13: Yeah, exactly. Even when they shut it off, it's going to go for a moment.
0: I got to think that would completely ruin everything in the apartment.
13: Exactly.
2: It does. I did it in college, and it's...
13: You broke a line off dancing on a pole?
0: No.
2: No, I caught the apartment on fire, and it shot off because of the smoke.
0: Hold on. How did you catch an apartment on fire?
2: Me and my roommate were cooking chicken wings for the Super Bowl.
13: Oh, right. Thank God you didn't say you were doing crack.
2: No,
0: me and my roommate were free base. Me and my roommate were free basing crack, and it just went a little too wrong, like right. Richard Pryor, and we blew ourselves up. And that's why I have to wear long hair, because my entire scalp is burned up like Michael Jackson. So
13: radio,
0: one of the reasons why you never see Lummy wearing short hair is because his entire scalp was burned up during a chicken wing Super Bowl free basing incident.
2: Yeah, in 2005.
0: All right, so you and your roommate are I'm assuming like using like a little fryer, like oil grease.
2: No, he was this guy was because I just met him. It was he was from Wisconsin, and he just put some oil in a pan, like a deep pan, and then cranked it to high and walked away.
13: You're on the sea or something?
2: Yeah, his girlfriend came over, so they went into his room, and I was kind of just getting drunk. And next thing I know, the whole stove was on fire.
0: Yeah, I mean, that grease gets to be like 550.
2: Yeah.
13: Not enough in there to boil.
0: And it literally starts catching on fire.
2: And I ran to get the fire extinguisher. And when I started fire extinguishing it, it didn't put it all the way out.
13: It pushed the fire against the wall and stuff.
2: Yeah, it shot out against the other stuff. And then he got the brilliant idea of taking the flame and putting it in water, which then made a cloud of smoke go up and hit the water.
13: Right.
0: They say that, like, with a grease fire, if you don't have a fire extinguisher, you're supposed to use, like, baking powder. Yeah,
13: or flour or anything like that.
0: Yeah, anything like that. But, like, anything, like, water makes it go crazier.
2: Yeah, it does. It does.
0: Now,
2: would
0: milk make it go crazier, too?
13: Yeah.
0: Yeah.
2: The fire guy told us we should have used baking soda, because I went through two fire extinguishers.
13: Or flour.
2: But, yeah, my whole apartment complex hated me.
13: Really going to make a mess, though.
2: I ruined the Super Bowl for him.
0: Now, did the sprinkler system only go in your?
2: No, it flooded the next two floors down, and the office was on the first floor.
0: Did they charge you for it?
2: Yeah, I went to court for that.
13: So then, fire extinguishers are isolated for just your house and not the whole building.
0: So hold on, you went to court for it?
2: Yes,
0: because he tried to get a judgment against you.
2: Well, the apartment did. Plus, we were trying to have my roommate responsible, but he sold me out and had it to put the blame fully on me.
13: Because
2: he said I was supposed to be watching.
0: I know. So what was the outcome? Like, did you get something?
2: $7,000.
0: That's it.
2: Yeah, that was it. Luckily,
0: did Pops write a check?
2: Yeah.
0: I mean, Dad wrote the check, right?
2: Yes, he did.
0: Has he been holding it over your head ever since?
2: Yes.
0: Every Thanksgiving. Hey,
13: why don't you pay him back then?
0: Because Pop. Listen, you know how much Pop's worth.
2: Pops is good. He's doing good.
13: Nothing.
2: I gave him a kid.
0: I'm telling you right now that $7,000 to Pops, $7,000 would kill Lummy. $7,000 is nothing to Pops. He's got 14, 15 rental properties.
13: It's the principle of the thing. You know that.
0: It doesn't matter. It is a big hit for Lummy, and Pops is over it.
2: Gene, just for you, I'm going to go cut my dad a check, drop it off today, and give him $7,000.
13: Pops, I promise you, Lummy, I promise you, you mark my words.
0: It's going to bounce.
13: It's not going to, no, I don't care about that. But if you give him that money, it's going to go tenfold down the road back to you.
15: I promise you that Ashley Garrison is not allowing a $7,000 check to come out of anybody's checking account in our lifetime, period.
2: Yeah.
13: Over you being a drunk.
0: No.
2: 19-year-old kid.
0: They have shared assets now, and her $7,000 is his $7,000 and a vice versa, and she is not going to allow that.
2: She'll give me Walker's checkbook that's crammed.
13: Boy, look at that mess, huh?
2: And it just keeps going, too. They say you're supposed to break the head totally off, so then it's just one straight stream.
0: Oh, that way you can maybe kind of...
13: Well, that way you can maneuver.
2: Yeah, it's still pretty strong, though.
0: Johnny K.
2: Woo!
0: 100, my friends.
13: Thank you.
0: My instant replay. Thank you, Johnny K. Appreciate you. We'll get our horn parameters. I can't wait to get it on my button bar. But my button bar here, I just got my instant replay hooked up. Macho Man did yesterday. And the hard drive's going. So, now I know we have enough.
2: Yeah, we do.
0: Maybe
2: we do
0: the merch crick is listening to the show.
16: Record.
0: Does she? I wonder if she knows where her or New York Greg would probably know where the other one is. Because if we can find the other one, we don't have to buy a hard drive for this one.
2: Macho thinks he knows where it is. He just didn't have time this morning to grab it.
0: Johnny.
1: Well, I already got the drive coming. We might as well fix that one, too.
0: Okay. I'm just saying.
13: Sweet.
0: Trying to buckle it down a little bit. Expenses.
2: Yeah, Macho, come on.
1: Somebody could donate $100 for the hard drive, please.
0: No, Johnny K just bought the hard drive. Johnny K just gave us $100, so we're good.
13: Johnny K hard drive.
0: Thank you, Johnny K hard drive.
17: 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What comes next? We can only guess. The Bubba the Love Sponge Show returns after these words.
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0: Bubba the Love Sponge Show, Wednesday, July 15th, 2026. Gene Lasker up in the business. Did you send it to me, Lemmy?
1: Yes, sir.
0: Somebody sent it to me, and I thought maybe we've... but it's given me this. Look, when I open it, it gives me this.
1: Go to proceed to your story.
0: Oh.
1: Up high.
0: Right here?
1: Right there, yeah.
0: Okay, thank you, my
2: friend.
0: Are you
2: always learning over there?
0: Well, could you be doing this?
2: No.
0: Okay, then. No, you couldn't be. I mean, like, please. One of these days, remember back in the day when somebody would, like, be, they would, like, be, like, critical of me and not being able to open something up or whatever, technically, and all the balls I have to, and I'd be like, come here, you know what? Come sit right here. Come sit right here. I'm going to go sit where you sit.
2: No way, man. I watch you back there.
0: And you go ahead and navigate the show.
2: No.
0: You know, pull things up.
2: That ain't working.
0: Hit the brakes on time.
2: All I'm doing is hitting the horn button.
0: Yeah, all you're doing is hating and being a dick. And counter-programming.
2: Wait. Why am I hating?
0: Boozy Badass demands $300,000, a $300,000 refund after a $600,000 pardon push fails. This pardon business is, it's a whole underworld that people don't even know. On Monday, rapper Boozy Badass entered arbitration against MAGA operatives, two people, Jacob and Jack, seeking to recover $300,000 after they failed to deliver a promised pardon from Donald Trump. Boozy hired the lobbyists last September after they aggressively claimed to have direct access to Trump, paying $600,000 to these two guys. The contract included a partial refund provision, yet the two people claim no such agreement exists and asserts it worked harder for Boozy than it did any other client. White House officials denied knowing anything about the operatives, and House Speaker Mike Johnson's office rejected any connection whatsoever.
2: Who's a Boozy?
0: Boozy Badass is some rapper that needed a pardon. These two lobbyists, previously convicted felons who paid $1.25 million in a robocall settlement, now face arbitration while the White House aides warn their involvement could harm clemency chances. This whole pardon game is a dirty game. And I don't think that, you know, I think that you got to just know the right person at the right time and, you know, whatever. I don't even know how that process works. Like, you know, like, do you get a hold of, don't we have a pardon czar? I think we have a pardon czar.
1: Yeah, we do.
0: I think maybe get your attorney to contact the pardon czar and start the process that way.
2: Send him some lunch money.
0: Yeah, so whatever. Boy, this will make you sick to your stomach. Now, old school, when like if your dad would catch you drinking a beer or maybe taking a puff of his cigarette or something like that, then they'd make you smoke it and

0: notice the one directly behind your house.
1: That one too.
0: That's what we had, and it wasn't nearly on the level that you have. It was, our house was just a ticky tack little 3-bedroom.
1: I was mowed down too, wasn't I? Nice mode.
0: Yes, Gene, you're mowed down.
2: Come on, bud, put it over a little bit more.
1: I'm just glad he went on the day that it was all cleaned up.
0: Yeah,
1: really nice.
0: So, my dad had a garage directly behind our house. And he didn't even have a refrigerator in that garage. He'd take out like a little six pack of he had this little styrofoam cooler, and he'd put ice in it and put a six pack in there, and he'd drink a six pack the entire day. Like he'd get out there like at 9 o'clock on a Saturday, and he would work till like literally almost 9 o'clock till Saturday night, you know, water sanding and doing body work and putting together his motors and just all the things. Well, a lot of my childhood was like, I couldn't go out and play necessarily the Moore boys and Lewis Bowles and Todd Richardson and Matt Gibson. They'd be all up and down, and they had mopeds, and they would do it on purpose, because they'd see me in the garage and they would just run up and down the street. They'd even go like, meep. Like, I'd be in their water sand and I'd hear,
1: haha, sponge.
0: And then, you know, I'm like, Dad, can I go out and play? No. You got two more fenders to do, and that last one you water sand too much, and I'm gonna have to reshoot it because you went down to the metal. Because you weren't paying attention. All right. So my dad had a six pack, and so, you know, I don't think six beers and an all day setting is that much for a grown man. You know, my dad was 6'1", 230.
1: So you went away from not drinking instead of start drinking?
0: No. So I'm like 8.
1: Oh.
0: And I kind of got like. So my dad goes into the house for like 10 minutes to call somebody, because there was no cell phone. You know, he had to call somebody. Which
1: he
0: means,
1: get his beer.
0: Yeah. So he's got that Miller Lite. He's like on his third one. It's like 3 p.m. and it's real cold. He just popped it. Still got the sweat on the can. Mm. And I'm like, man, I wonder what beer tastes like.
1: Mm-hmm.
0: I wonder. Can't wait. And so I took a big old hoard off of it. Took a big old sip off of it.
1: You cough it out of your nose?
0: And I was like, ew. Oh, my God. Now, listen, this is my dad's third beer. Okay, so there's 3 left. So I puke.
1: Ew.
0: I literally puke. It's so putrid tasting that I puke. But in my hate, in my quickness to puke, I don't go outside and puke. I puke right on the floor. My dad's shop. Now, my dad walks in and goes, what the f- is this? And I can't lie at this point. There's no way. I'm like, I puked. From what? You puked from what? Are you sick? No, I ain't sick. What'd you puke from? Well, Dad.
1: I took a hit of that beer.
0: I've always wanted to know what beer tasted like, so I took a drink of your Miller Lite. You did what? I took a drink of your Miller Lite.
1: All right. He goes,
0: did you? My dad, he's so funny. He goes, so you took a drink and then you puked? Yeah. Did you take another drink? No, because he was afraid that I got puke.
1: Ah, you got his beer messed up.
0: That I got puke on his beer, so he was so mad. I go, no, Dad, I just puked after my first taste because it tastes awful. And he goes, well, I'll tell you what you're going to do. There's 3 left, and you're drinking 2 of them.
1: Oh, no way.
2: 2 of them?
0: And I go, well, I mean, it's only, what's Miller Lite, 3%, 4% alcohol?
1: I don't care. You still puked up of a drink.
0: I know. Yeah, so my dad made me drink 2 beers.
1: And you did it.
0: No, there was no not doing it. I mean, you were going to get your ass kicked.
1: I love your dad.
2: You know, your dad's smart, because then he could probably go into Jenny Cakes and be like, you know, hey, you know, little Todd had to drink all my beers.
0: No, he told Jenny Cakes was on a need-to-know basis, but he told her.
2: Well, yeah, but he could go buy some more beers.
0: Because what do you think? Where do you? No, he. Doug Clem didn't answer to Jenny Cakes with regards to how many beers he needed out there. Doug Clem went out there and grabbed his. If Doug Clem wanted 10 beers, he drank 10 beers. If he wanted 2 beers, Doug Clem answered to nobody. It went, no, Jenny Cakes, can I have 2 more beers? It's Jenny Cakes. Go back up to Service Liquor and buy me another 12 pack, because the star stupid son decided to drink 2 of them. So my dad then made me drink 2 Miller Lights. Now, it absolutely was the most. I'm crying the entire time, and I'm trying to drink in, and I'm trying, and like, it almost, because like, I'm telling you right now, if you puke any of this up, you are going to get your ass whipped.
2: Oh, God.
0: So I drank, you know what? I think it might have just been one.

0: think it was two. I really think it was one. It was just my dad threw the one that I'd lipped up away. He drank one, and there was one left, and he made me drink it. And I drank about a half to three quarters of it, and then I puked again.
1: Oh, God.
0: But this time, I'm like, Dad, I'm going to puke. Dad, I'm going to puke. He's like, go outside. Puke in the Marshall's lawn. That was our neighbor's. He goes, puke in Bob and Dixie's lawn. So I went up there. And I never... ever. And to this day, I can drink a beer if it's really cold and I'm really, really hot, like at a ball game, I'll nurse a Miller Lite for the entire, like I'll nurse it for the entire game if I need to look cool, like I'm holding a beer, but I'm not a big beer guy because of that. It completely, my sister tried to take a puff off my mom's cigarette one time.
1: Do what, she have to do the whole pack?
0: No, because I got in trouble because I'm the one that told her to do it.
1: Oh.
0: We were sitting out the... There was this restaurant...
2: Man, you guys were dysfunctional.
0: Well, no. So, back in the day... Man, I've told this story fairly recent ago. Back in the day, man... Gene, this, you might have been in this era. Lummy, you might have been. But, like, when your mom would go to the grocery store or go to, like, you know, Walgreens or like, a clothing store, sometimes they'd just leave the windows rolled down and leave you in the car.
1: Yeah.
0: Like... They didn't have to worry about you. In Warsaw, Indiana, population 5,400, nobody's taking your kid. Nobody wants your kid. Nobody wants to sexually molest your kid. Nobody wants to steal your car. So your mom would leave you in the car with the ignition on so the radio would turn on, and you'd listen to the radio and just jump around the car and whatever. Well, we're in my dad's 72 Chevy van, and my mom goes into this clothing store called Bluebell, and above Bluebell they actually made blue jeans. Like, they had like 15 women on sewing machines, and they would make discount blue jeans. They weren't Wranglers, they weren't Levi's, they were Bluebell, and they were like half as much, but they were just as good. So my mom was going to buy some blue jeans, I think, for Doug, for my dad, because he had to wear blue jeans to work. So there's my mom has this cigarette. I can't remember like nothing. Back in the day, she smoked Doral's. Have you guys ever heard of Doral?
1: Yes.
0: Yeah, she smoked Doral menthol.
1: Oh, God.
0: And menthol. So my mom pulls in. She's like, you two. I'm like seven, and my sister's like three. I'm eight, and she's like three, something like that. She's just, you know, three, just a teeny tiny little thing. So I'm sitting in the driver's seat acting like I'm driving, you know, moving the wheel and everything. And my sister's in the passenger seat. And I go, hey, Tara, there's mom's cigarette right there. Won't you take a big old puff out of it? She's like, no, we're not supposed to do that. I'm like, no, you just take a big old puff off of it. So she puts it in her mouth. Well, she blows out first. You know, nothing. It just makes the
2: sparks hit the dash when the car catches on fire.
0: Exactly. She blows out and some sparks, but the plastic engine cover is not going to catch on fire. Remember, Gene, they had the plastic, those real molded plastic, like those things. Yeah, they were indestructible. And so she blows. I go, no, you got to suck. Oh. You got to really suck it in, really like suck it in. So she goes in and she sucks it in. And it's bad. Poor. Like, she won't stop coughing, and she's crying and everything. Well, I put the cigarette back into the, like, you remember your mom and dad had that ashtray, and the cigarette had like a little holder to it. Like, the ashtray had like a little, you know, U-shaped holder where you could put your, you know, cigarette right in there.
2: Yeah, it held it.
0: So I put it in there, but I put it in the one that was, instead of putting it in the one that was facing the driver's side, I put it in the one face on the
2: passenger side.
0: Yeah. So my mom, so Tara's crying. My mom gets, we're probably in the car 15 minutes. My mom's cigarette now has burnt down to about being done just because, you know, but she notices that it's in the other side of the ashtray. And she goes, who messed with my cigarette? And Tara immediately, you know, she can't hold water. She
3: Bubba made me.
0: Bubba made me do it, Mom. Bubba made you do what? Bubba made me smoke your cigarette. That's why I'm sick. I'm sick right now. I need to go to the doctor. I'm so sorry. My mom looks at me and she goes, did you make her do it? I go, I didn't do it. Mom, I didn't do it. She goes, well, who put it back on this side of the ashtray? And I go, I did. She goes,
2: you made her.
0: And she goes, but you put it back. but your sister's the one that smoked it. I go, yep. She goes, all right. So I'm thinking, we're good. Like, we're good. Janie Cakes, we get back home. Doug's sleeping. And anytime my mom had to whip us inside the house, she had to take us out to the garage because my dad worked nights and he slept during the day. So if she would spank us inside the house, we'd start crying. We'd wake him up. So anytime my mom was going to whip some ass, she had to take us out to the garage, whip our ass, then let us calm down and stop crying, which could be 10 minutes, then take us into the house. So we get into the house. I'm thinking everything's cool. And she goes, Bubba, you need to go out to the garage right now.
1: Oh, God.
0: And then Tara starts crying because she knows I'm getting ready to get a whipping. She feels bad for me. And my mom took one of those, remember those orange Hot Wheel tracks?
1: Yes.
0: That's what she'd hit me with on the back of my legs and on my ass. And she lit my ass up. And that's probably why I never smoked a cigarette or drank much beer in my lifetime.
2: Well, I missed out being a having parents of being a kid, didn't I?
0: Yeah, well, maybe. I mean, you had to worry about, you know, the fostering world of molestation.
2: I know, but you can make people smoke and you didn't get whipped for it.
0: Well, this is going to the extreme right here. So we all probably have had some type of situation that I just mentioned where you took a sip of your dad's beer and he made you finish the beer, or you took a puff of his cigarette and he made you finish the cigarette. But it wasn't like a deadly or lethal amount. One beer is not going to kill a kid. What's Miller Lite? 4% alcohol?
1: Yeah,
0: it's not going to kill your kid. Now, in today's Child Protective Services, you'd probably get your ass thrown in jail. Just making your kid finish that one cigarette or finish that beer to teach him a lesson might get your ass thrown in jail today.
2: Probably so.
0: But it's not going to, I mean, if you were to fundamentally analyze it, one beer is not going to kill a kid. And half of a remaining cigarette's not going to kill the kid. That's probably not the way you parent in today's world, but that's old school. Now, this bitch needs, and I don't know what kind of sentence she's going to get, but this is similar to what happened to me and Doug Klim, but it's whiskey, and she made the four-year-old drink the entire bottle, which killed the kid. The kid had a blood alcohol of point. Now, listen. 0.40 is considered lethal. That means 40% of your bloodstream is alcohol. The kid's alcohol level, she died, she was 4. The kid's alcohol level was 0.68. That's unsurvivable.
2: It stayed in her belly without coming back out.
0: I don't know.
3: Recourt's grandmother, Roxanne, is accused of forcing her to drink a half a bottle of whiskey as a form of punishment. At the time, Roxanne and Recourt's mother, Khadijah, told detectives they were upset China took a sip out of the bottle that was left on the counter. In court, prosecutors say the alcohol was consumed 1 to 3 hours before Recourt's death. Her blood...
0: An entire bottle of whiskey on a 4-year-old. Now, that's just terrible. Not... Jeez. That's deadly. Well, her blood alcohol content was 0.68. You're legally drunk as an adult, a fully sized functioning adult at 0.08.
2: That's an Elvis song.
0: What?
2: In the ghetto.
3: The alcohol content level was 0.68. Following closing arguments, the jury deliberated for over 6 hours.
4: My biggest concern was that the case would hang up, that it would be a hung jury. That was...
2: How?
0: Damn it. I don't know why this stuff...
5: The views and opinions made by Gene Lasker are not necessarily those of our advertisers or this radio station.
2: What I do?
0: It's illy timed. I'm in the ghetto. I feel as if that might have been a little.
2: Yeah. I'm just talking about a song.
4: And that would have been really hard to try this case again because we had children witnesses and it was just a difficult case to get together.
3: The jury stopped several times with questions for the judge, asking for any evidence they can provide related to the case and for the definitions of second degree murder and manslaughter to be reread.
4: Wow. They deliberated for a long time. They put a lot of thought, effort into it. It was a tough case.
0: Now they found her,
4: I think they
0: found her guilty, but she's not been sentenced yet. Grandma was recently convicted of manslaughter instead of murder, and so she was facing murder, but it got her for manslaughter. I don't know how that wouldn't be murder to make a 4-year-old.
2: She wasn't looking to kill her.
0: Well, I mean, I guess.
2: She's just looking to, you know, make a teach a lesson. Mockery of her.
1: Yeah.
0: I mean, a 4-year-old that drinks your whiskey, maybe old school, if you're going old school, you maybe have him take a sip of it.
2: Yeah, he took it a little too far.
1: Or a little shot. The whole bottle.
0: Made him drink the whole bottle.
2: My bad.
0: The entire bottle. And then finally, before we go to words, this is straight from the Gene Lasker file. I mean, this is if this honest to God, that looks like the state of Florida.
1: It does.
0: Now
1: it is.
2: It is.
0: I don't know where this is at, but if this was Lando,
2: Pasco County.
0: If this was Pasco County, be like, welcome to News Channel 8. Roxanne Wilder. Tonight's lead story is Gene Lasker from Buffalo Avenue powder coating and world renowned sprint car driver. A self-proclaimed greatest sprint car driver in the history of Florida is driving up and down 41 on July 4th, or whatever day. I think this actually, on July 4th, blowing off bottle rockets into oncoming traffic.
2: Ah, that's nice.
0: Yeah.
2: I knew it.
0: This would be not something that would be that far of a stretch for Lasker to have been arrested for.
6: No. See dot up there?
7: I know you have drones, but...
6: No. Did you see that little flashy dot?
7: Yeah, is this wrong?
6: No. That's a helicopter who's been following you for the past 10 miles.
8: We're now 10-12 with the...
0: So here we go. This is somewhere over like in Jacksonville. See, let me 95. Yeah. So this is somewhere off 95, which is, you know, far from here.
8: A vehicle full on a boat southbound 95. They appear to be shooting fireworks out of the window and cars on the interstate.
0: So it's this big truck pulling a boat, and they probably spent all day on the water, right? And now they're driving home.
1: They have some extra fireworks
0: and
1: to shoot off.
0: They got some extra fireworks they didn't shoot off, and they're now shooting. Well, they're shooting them at traffic.
8: Hey.
9: Hello. Hey, how you doing?
10: Good. How you doing?
9: Deputy Curtin, Sheriff's Office. Can I pull you over? This vehicle was seen launching fireworks out of the passenger side of the vehicle. Unfortunately, it was.
2: You know the smells in there.
1: Yeah.
0: Oh, come on. Fireworks smell, yeah.
2: No, man. Not me.
6: Not this car?
9: No.
2: No.
8: Got it on camera, but it looked like it was mortar style. It looked like one of them even bounced off the ground. The officer landed some traffic.
0: And if you're driving down the other way, like you're headed northbound and they're coming south, and you see like a big ass
1: mortar
0: explosion in front of you, you don't necessarily know that it's a firework, right?
1: By the way, $20.
6: Did they tell you?
0: Thank you, by the way.
6: Yeah, how we picked your car out?
9: No.
6: No?
9: No.
6: Not a clue.
9: No, sir. No, sir.
6: All right.
0: There's Lasker trucking by.
6: See that little flashy dot up there?
7: I know you have drones, but.
6: No. Did you see that little flashy dot?
7: Yeah, is this wrong?
6: No. That's a helicopter who's been following you for the past 10 miles.
2: Busted!
6: You're going to stick with that story? Like, let's be real. It's on recording.
0: Yeah.
2: They got busted.
0: They showed the guy the great news.
2: I mean, but why would you tell the truth anyway? Even though they've seen them, who cares? Maybe that was AI.
0: Why would you tell the truth? Well, Gene.
2: You're not going to get away. You're not going to get off. If you wouldn't have lied to me, I would have let you go.
0: Why would liar. You lie? Why would you lie?
2: Because then you got an argument in court.
0: Well, they got you dead on tape.
1: You should have said it was an accident, though.
0: So people don't realize when you're, you know, in a criminal or a civil matter and you lie, that's fine. And you can lie until there's absolute positively documentation, you know, it's documented on tape. Like, then at that point, man, I think most civil juries and I think most judges are going to absolutely be a little stiffer on you if you just, like, can't be humble enough to say, yeah, I made a mistake. I was blowing off fireworks. I'm sorry. Instead, oh no, it's not me. It's not. They got a video of you doing it,
1: and you're still gonna say it wasn't you.
2: No,
0: it wasn't me. So was From what I'm reading, we're really churning up the bombing.
1: Yes, we are.
0: And last night, every night has gotten increasingly worse. And last night was the worst of the three.
1: This will be the fourth, yeah.
0: Trump's got Iran in a chokehold. The U.S. blockade resumes. Straits of Hormuz under American control. Precision strikes hit hard in Iran for the fourth night in a row. Targeting coastal defenses, missile sites, and drones. Power plants and bridges are in the crosshairs next week unless they make a deal. Finally, Trump is doing something to get these people attention. And if there is a deal to be had, which they're very well, not, I'm saying there's not. But the only way he's going to get them to potentially come to the table and potentially come up with a deal, which I think these stinky bastards are never going to do that, he's going to have to keep bombing the hell out of them. And the only thing until he says, okay, guess what? I've bombed everything. And the last thing I'm going to bomb is going to be your power grid. Now, you're not living in optimal conditions right now. You got your house may be rubble, but you're still alive. And you can still power whatever you need to power. But if you don't come up with a deal that we can live with, I'm going to blow up your power grid. And at that point, you're done. I mean, you're in the dark all the time. You have no power. We probably know how much you need power. If you don't you can't live. I don't know that you can live your life without power.
2: You can't.
0: I don't think you can. Your refrigerator don't work. Your stove or your, I mean, like 95% of your life is evolved around power. And so we bombed the hell out of them. Got a couple stories about that. And
2: any pictures?
0: We got videos, and we got Trump saying that he's gonna hold off on the bridges and the power grids. But if they don't start making some sense with regards to these negotiations, Trump says, and I'm going to play it next, Trump says your bridges and your power plants are next.
2: Uh-huh.
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0: Show. Gene Lasker, as it's your Wednesday, Fish on the J. I think 100 on the PayPal.
1: Thank you.
0: Let me check Fish on the J. Thank you so very much. PayPal, Venmo, Cash App, at The Bubba Army. Johnny K up with 100 today. And yes, Fish on the J. 100. Now, there are just a lot of great people that are movers and shakers within our little Bubba Army world that we drop everything for and will do anything, anytime for. You know, like my buddy Stan Chen from Toyo Tires. You know, my buddy Dylan from K&N Filters. You know, of course, Randy and Maria from Skag. I mean, please, Randy's the best. You know, my buddy JR from K1 Race Gear. And now I get to, you know, Todd Stepp from Stepp's Towing, right?
1: Yeah.
0: You know, Todd. Obviously, Adam from Fenderworks.
1: Yeah.
0: You know, I got my buddy Chad from Beard Construction. Jared and Davis from Rent Pro. Bobby from Live Strong. You know, isn't Paper Towel Willie? Isn't FUJ?
1: Yeah, Live Strong. It's Fast Living, ain't it?
0: Yeah, what it is.
1: No, it's, what is it?
0: Horn Blasters. Matt Heller. You know, my buddy Eric from Less of Wesley Chapel. Aaron from Average Joe. Travis and his brother from Semi Auto Glass. Of course, the Nash brothers from E&E.
1: Angus AC.
0: Angus. Creatine Travis.
2: Joy, Crystal Harley.
0: Yes.
1: Yeah, yeah.
0: Of course, Gus from Big Gus Tractors. Of course, Opie and Kurt and his family.
1: Yeah, the Morgan men.
0: From Morgan Exteriors, Rolo.
2: Anthony from String Clouds.
0: Yes.
2: Marcus from Getabox.
0: Rolo from Volkswagen. Who's our guy from Getabox?
2: Marcus.
0: Yeah, Marcus.
1: We got a lot of peeps, don't we?
0: Who's our guy from, who's our new, Randy. Randy from GPC Cabling. My buddy Raffy and Matt from Power Screen. So, like, Todd from Stepp's Towing. I think I already said that. Like, I'll drop anything for these people that believe in the show and that are big time Bubba Army. And I left the one of the best for last. And out of everybody that I mentioned, there's one glaring one that I left out. And this might be one of the best group of people and businesses that have been with us for such a long time, and that is, as soon as I say it, you guys are going to,
1: I know who it is.
0: Sunbelt Rental.
1: Oh, that's, yeah, right.
0: Oh my God, Bob,
1: Brian,
0: and Kevin, and Brian, and just everybody. So I'm asking the Bubba Army, and now let me, I think this is any Sunbelt Rental.
2: Yes.
0: So if you can hear my voice, if you can hear my voice and you're in Maryland or you're in Indiana or you're in Minnesota or you're in California or you're in New York, which is one of our largest cities. But, you know, we are so global. We are so global that we have in every major, Pittsburgh, Indy, Chicago, Milwaukee, Detroit, Atlanta, Dallas, New Orleans, Los Angeles, Denver.
1: There's poor Canadians.
0: I mean, just every major city, we have a influx, quite a bit of people that consider themselves Bubba Army.
2: Yep.
0: And you don't have to PayPal, Venmo, Cash App me a dollar. I don't want anything for you. I don't want anything from you. If you want to go to Bubba Army merch, Bubba Army store, Bubba Army shop and buy something, great. I'd love for you to, but you don't have to. You just got to listen to the show every day and be a fan or be a daily listener or a casual listener of what we do. And I don't ask for much. Yeah, you're not required to do anything but show up and listen. That's it. That's all I need from you. You know, watch some of our videos. You know, subscribe to all of our various social platforms that are all for free. But I'm not asking you to spend $1. But I am asking for this favor. Because everywhere that I mentioned, anywhere that you could practically hear me in the United States of America, there is a Sunbelt rental probably somewhere near
1: really?
0: You are. Oh, yeah.
1: I mean, did not know that.
0: If you were to do a map of Sunbelt, a global continental United States, the continental, the 48, could you send me a Sunbelt map? They may not have it, but I think Sunbelt, I don't know if there might be some remote areas of New Mexico or Montana or South and North Dakota or, you know, like if there's not a large population of people that are building things and need things, and then, you know, maybe perhaps Sunbelt strategically, you know, won't be in this small little pissant town or what have you. But if you do have a Sunbelt rental near you, I need you to do me this favor. And I think maybe construction paper, three ring binders,
1: pencils,
0: highlighters, regular notebooks, glue sticks, index cards, highlighters, pocket folders, pencil erasers, crayons, markers, basically school supplies. And it could be, you know what it could be? It could be a 10 pack of pencils. What's a 10-pack of pencils cost at Walmart? $2?
1: $2.
0: $1?
1: $1.
0: $3? I don't know.
2: I sent you the locations.
0: Oh, you did?
2: Yeah.
0: Thank you.
2: They're all over.
0: So, here's the deal. Sunbelt Rental asks very little of us. And all we do is take. I need a this, I need a that, I need a water truck, I need a steamroller, I need a high reach, I need a pressure washer, I need a skid steer, forklift, skid steer, I need a lull. Hell, they even have 8 Sunbelt Rentals in Hawaii.
1: Look at all of them.
0: Yes. Just 41 in southern Florida, 100 and, so literally 150 in all Florida.
1: Wow.
0: Maybe we could put this map up. But, you know, I think that's going to be too cumbersome. This just shows you, hopefully Macho's showing it, that there is literally a Sunbelt Rental
1: everywhere.
0: And Gene, there are in Canada.
1: Yeah, look at there.
0: 2 in Alaska.
1: Good. Canada people got some.
0: 2 in Alaska, 8 in Hawaii, and let me see, 26, 28, 29, 30, 31, 38, 40, 41, 40. There's like 50 locations in Canada.
1: Okay, so what is that? What is that part of land that's on the outside of Mexico long ways?
0: This right here?
1: Yeah.
0: That's called Baja California, and it's owned by Mexico.
2: Yeah.
0: Yeah. The next game we play, Lummi, is geographics with G.
1: I didn't really ever see that before.
2: No, well, G, did you see where Alaska really is? It's not actually next to Mexico?
0: Yeah.
2: See the two up in the corner?
1: Where?
0: Up here.
2: That's where Alaska is.
0: That's the two they got, right there.
1: Wow.
0: Boom.
1: Probably rent snowmobiles too, huh?
0: Yeah, they got snowmobiles, snowplows, everything. So anyway, listen, here's what I'm asking. And we got an email from Daniel. Now, Daniel's the new boss. He took Kevin's spot. Kevin transferred to Miami.
2: Yeah.
0: Kevin, you mother effer.
1: He's a big guy
0: you
1: now.
0: Well, I hope. Damn it, Kevin.
1: He is. He's down to Miami. That's
0: damn the you, boss. Kevin. That was our boy.
2: He is, yeah.
0: Yeah, but here's the deal. We got Bob.
1: Brian.
0: Bob is God. Kevin's Jesus.
2: Yeah, but I was friends with Kevin.
1: Brian's a prophet, too.
2: He had kids, him and Walker.
0: Good morning, guys. I'm your new guy at Sunbelt on 301. His name's Daniel. I took over this branch location when Kevin transferred to Miami. I was managing our MLK location for several years before this, and I've helped Gene and most of your guys out with rentals in the past. Just to note. Now, let me, this is where this guy absolutely gets me. This is why I'm as long form as I am to practically give Sunbelt a 5 to 15 minute infomercial, because this is where Daniel gets me. You ready?
2: Yeah.
0: Just a note about me. I've been Bubba Army since the mid-90s. I've had the pleasure of attending a few barps with Bob. I've even gotten a few rings. I listen and watch you every day on YouTube. It's a big ask, and I'm typically not that guy, but we're asking for you and all the Bubba Army to help with school supply donations. You can, or donations, money, either money or school supplies. I'd rather have you guys literally stop by your Sunbelt, give them money if you want with the QR code, but better yet, just go to Walmart, get you some supplies.
1: Yeah.
0: We're collecting this month at Sunbelt Rental nationwide for the Boys and Girls Club. 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From July 1st to July 31st. So Bubba Army, you got 2 weeks. Branches across the company are encouraged to come together to collect school supplies and support students in our local communities. Every backpack, every notebook, every donation helps a kid start the school year strong. Last year, the team members collected more than 200,000 school supplies. This year, we're aiming for even higher, 400,000. And so there's a little flyer that they got here that Gary Cantrell and Lummi and everybody is going to put up on all of our social medias. Lummi will make this a short as well.
3: Yeah.
0: Let's send the air check to BK, Kevin, and now Daniel so they get the air check.
3: Will do.
0: And more importantly, Bubba Army, go out. It could be a pack of pencils and a notebook. It could be $5. It could be $10 cash with the QR code. I don't ask you, but Sunbelt Rental, I'm going to tell you right now, they're right up there with Steps. They're right up there with Morgan. They're right up there with Skag. They're right up there with Rolo. They're just absolutely always there for us. Lummi, if we need it, they find it.
3: They sure do.
0: To the point where, like, you know, if I need something specific for my track, like a 4,000-gallon water truck, and they don't have it in Ocala, Kevin finds it for me somewhere in Jacksonville, what have you, and they drop it right off.
3: That's
0: like,
3: right.
0: They're unbelievable. Even up and beyond doing the school supply drive for them, always, if you need anything, if you need to rent anything, a log splitter, a pressure washer, a high reach, a chainsaw, go to Sunbelt Rental. Bubba Army, they are so good to us, and it's time for us to give back. So I know Lasker's super good about this. He's very philanthropic.
1: Yeah.
0: He'll probably go to Walmart today.
3: Ashley's already at the store picking stuff up.
0: Yeah, I'm going to have merch. I'm gonna have Merch Crick buy some stuff. And I'm going to deliver it to, I think it looks like Daniel is the one at 301.
3: Yep. Yeah, he took over. He was at MLK.
1: So I'm going to get on the internet and buy me a pallet of construction paper. Rolling there with the forklift, man. I ain't playing.
4: Hey, Sunbelt. Yeah. I need to rent one of your very own forklifts in order to get this pallet of paper off my F-350. Walmart loaded it up, so I'll be over there. Tell Daniel I'll be over there about 1 o'clock. I need a full-blown forklift to get this thing out of the back of my truck, and don't scrape it like
1: like Walmart did.
4: Walmart did.
0: Yeah. By the way, Lasker had his truck for 2 days, and Bobby from Livestrong, Live Fast.
1: What was he doing? Laughing about it?
0: No. I saw him last Saturday, right? He came and helped with Erica's truck, right? And Bobby was not laughing. Do you know what his exact words were? Man, thank God that we have today's Gene Lasker and not one from a decade ago, because the poor old couple that hit his truck might have been either dead or all four tires that they have flattened.
1: Yeah, might have been that.
0: There was a older. I'll just let you tell the story. So anyway, Lummi, let's get this distributed out. And Bubba Army, please, you got 16 more days, 2 weeks. Please. Do what you can school supplies wise. If it's $10, $15, and it's just a couple of 3-ring binders and some paper or some pens or some markers or some highlighters, it all's going to add up. And one last thing, no matter what location you go to, can you tell them, hey, I listen to Bubba Army. I'm Bubba Army. I listen to Bubba the Love Sponge, and that's why I'm walking into this Sunbelt, because I heard it on Bubba's show. I'm Bubba Army. And let me, they're going to get a bunch of these locations that aren't familiar with us, and they're going to report back to their regional guys and to their Bobby K's, and we're going to even be in we're going to be even in better graces with Sunbelt Rental.
2: Yeah, so then when Fox 13 and Bay News 9 goes out to the school and they're dropping off, hopefully Sunbelt, you know, and Daniel will be like, yeah, Bubba the Love Sponge Show.
0: They won't, and that's not why we're doing it. They won't do that, and that's not why we're doing it. I don't need any recognition. The only recognition I need is from the Bubba Army telling the person at the Sunbelt counter that you're Bubba Army. Yeah, that's all I need.
5: Then we know.
0: Word will get out.
2: Yep.
0: Because I want corporate to know that we appreciate you, and I will not. This won't be a one-time thing. I'll do it 2, 3, 4 more times to remind people to go out to your local Sunbelt and bring school supplies to help the kids. Tools for Schools. This is the second year. It started out as a local thing last year in Tampa.
5: Huh.
0: No, a couple years ago. They had 200,000 donations last year. And we're listen, I promise you, just because of the Bubba Army alone, we'll smoke 400 grand.
2: Oh, yeah.
0: We'll smoke them. I hope so, because I got a lot of stuff I need rented out there. I'm getting ready to clear out this back floor. I need a Forester, and I need a water chuck, and I need a chainsaw. I need a high reach. I need a low. I'm going to have stuff I don't even need just sitting there, because I need it.
1: Just so I can look at it.
0: A steamroller. I'm going to get everything. How about it? Hey, Daniel, how about it? Dear Bubba, you went on and on and on. You know why he did that? Because of me.
1: That's right.
0: He wasn't going to do it. His last year completely lies. He wasn't even going to do it. Bubba said, screw Sunbelt. And I said,
1: this is the truth.
0: What are you talking about?
1: I brought all this to you.
0: Hold on. No, numbnut. I'm the one that showed you the email. You hadn't even gotten it yet.
2: Yeah, I was going to show Bubba after the show. Gene was ready to shoot it down. He took that Sunbelt hat off.
0: I actually had my email open. And listen, let me look at the time of the email. The time of the email that was today at 7:53.
2: Yeah, you got to it a lot quicker than I thought you were. Because I saw it at 7:53. I responded to him, told him I talked to you after the show about it, and I walked back in.
0: Well, I got my email, and I'm like, you know what? Things like this need to be taken care of immediately. They are one of the absolute best clients. You know what we're going to do? And Gene, this is what's going to happen. I guarantee you Kurt's going to tell Opie, and I guarantee you Todd Steps, and I guarantee you Wesley Chapel Volkswagen.
5: They're getting all their people to do it, too.
0: I guarantee you that Adam from Advanced Film and Glowbug from Truly Yours and Tara and Brett Nye from Covington Farm Barn, the entire Bubba Army
5: Brooke Hogan.
0: The entire Bubba Army client list, so to speak, is going to come together and say, hey, we got to take care of one of our own.
5: Yep.
0: Matt Heller. You don't think Matt Heller is not going to...
2: You know what's a small world is that the Nash brothers actually graduated and went to high school with Daniel.
0: Really?
2: Yeah, he's a local guy.
0: Daniel, my brother, he's a hero to me, filthy and rich.
2: Oh, not as...
0: And he drives a Ferrari.
5: I missed that guy so bad.
0: Oh, Hamill.
5: Hamill was
0: By the way, I'm the only one that went to his funeral. None of you guys did.
5: I asked about it.
0: It was me, Tara, and 25 that went to Hamill's, and I do miss him.
2: Yeah, he was a good guy.
0: Just had lunch with him 2 weeks before he took his life, and it didn't seem like he was on. We actually had some plans on doing some old Bubba Raw kickback stuff, and I drove him. I don't know if he lost his license or I don't know.
2: I think he did, because I remember when I was talking to his new wife was driving him everywhere.
0: I had to come pick him up, and we went to Hooters on 4th Street, had just a great lunch, and just reminiscing and everything, and then I found out he did that, and I was like, man, nothing's worth that.
5: No.
0: No matter how bad things are, nothing's worth that, because you leave an absolute path of people that loved you that are devastated.
5: Yeah.
0: We're devastated. It just cuts us to the core. So don't be selfish and don't do that.
5: Yeah, call us so we can get you off that ledge.
0: Or dial #988.
5: Or if you got to really go, then you can do it live on the air.
0: #9. No, Gene, no. That's no. Absolutely.
5: I just said I was going to take the ball.
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0: positioning, imaging is great. Man, I just sent you a Zelle, and I'll send you, if you send me, I'll send you another one. The more the better. The coochie gets wetter. See that girl over there? I ain't gonna sweat her. Welcome to Planet Bubba, and you know it's time for me to get down and drop some funky rhymes. My self-proclaimed rap album.
1: It was great.
0: So yeah, I did, right. I think three, I know at least two, but maybe three break, Break It Down Bubbas yesterday, where, and this is, they get released, what, every Tuesday?
1: Yes, they do.
0: Yeah, Break It Down Bubbas get released. Do we have a time on that? Because I like to move everything up to 10 o'clock.
1: Well, yeah, everything's meeting, right after the show.
0: Yeah, that means like as soon as the show's over, we got on Tuesdays, we have a Break It Down Bubba. Every day, we have a reactionary video, which is me reacting to something and then giving, you know, I bet you didn't know, some stupid-ass knowledge.
1: Lock it in.
0: And look it up, lock it in. That's what we're calling it. We do a look it up and lock it in daily. Yeah, it's kind of a Nunley flex. I don't know if I'm going to ever get the traction that he is. Of course I'm not. He's way more talented than me. This is just like Lasker would say, this is just an additive to what we're already doing, so just consider yourself lucky. It'd be like if I powder coated your white frame and decided to put some sparkles in it because I liked you. Lasker, do you still do, because I know when I was kind of hanging out with you a little bit at the powder coating shop there, listen, back in the day, I would leave 98 Rock or 102.5 The Bone, and I would go down to Lasker's Anderson, off of Anderson Avenue, and I'd just go hang out with him.
2: Yeah.
0: Like, you know, like.
3: You liked me then.
0: Well, I still like you, bud. But that was kind of like, I just used
3: now
0: to.
3: Now you just drive by and take a picture of my gate and go.
1: Well, you weren't even there.
0: Doesn't it account for the fact that I was trying to come see you?
3: No, I was cool.
0: I was bringing my mom.
3: I was glad that my yard was
0: and
3: nice.
0: And then, so hold on. So then, Erica, listen to this. To be truly honest, Gene, we pull out. You're not there. We take a picture I sent to you. We pull out, make a right to go to my mom's house, right? Well, Merch Crick's in the back, and she sees this big, brand new F-450. I think it was a 350, but it looks like. It's a brand new F-450 at the stoplight. Right there. And so she goes, oh my God, he's at the stoplight. So I U-turned it, went back into and stayed in that parking lot where that little, you know, you'd make a right. They got that little parking lot right there.
3: Yeah.
0: We stayed there until the round of traffic that was at the stoplight. Cause I'll be like, he's going to pull in here and we'll follow him. And it was a false alarm. It wasn't you. Yeah. So, every day, almost every day, we're going to have a reactionary video called, you know, look it up, lock it in. And it may suck. I think yesterday was actually pretty good.
1: It was.
0: I'm going to tape a couple for today.
3: Do I get to see that?
0: It's on everything. It's everything.
1: Facebook.
0: Yeah. What time do we drop that? We try to drop it as soon as it's done by
1: 11.
0: Yeah.
1: As soon as you get it up. But now that we have it, a couple in the hopper, we'll try to have it right after the show.
0: So every day at 10, if we got something new, we're going to get you something. Monday, Tuesday, Wednesday, Thursday, Fridays, hopefully some look it up, lock it ins.
3: Sweet.
0: And then on Tuesday comes the Break It Down Bubbas. And then on Thursday is going to be the Deadly Intentions. And then on Friday I don't expect you to do both. I wanted to talk to you about this.
1: Yeah.
0: If you wanted to pick just one, the sports, or I like the Friday wrap up.
1: Yeah, so do I.
0: Better.
1: I gotcha.
0: And so like, and we have something for Thursday. So I would either move I'd either quit the sports.
1: Okay.
0: Or move it to Wednesday.
1: Okay.
0: Your choice.
1: Okay.
0: Your choice. And then of course we got the GOAT report on Sunday.
1: Iggy McGillicuddy, $20.
0: So we literally, maybe if we could get the trolls to do a hater show, you know, we could run that on Saturdays if we could ever get those pussies to do it.
1: Yeah. And then once Gene gets unbusy.
3: Yeah.
1: He's got the Gene Lasker show unleashed.
0: Yep. He's gonna do that?
1: Yes.
0: Yeah. So Thursdays are gonna be Deadly Intentions. Monday, Tuesday, Wednesday, Thursday, Friday, look it up, lock it in. Tuesdays are Break It Down Bubba's, and this is where I take police footage, body cam footage, and break it down, and it usually kind of my niche, if you will, is hot chicks that are getting arrested in some capacity or DUI or something like that. That's kind of what I break down. The one I broke down a couple weeks ago was a girl that was in line in at the New Jersey Shore. She was hot as hell, and she was underage drinking. So it's Break It Down Bubba is usually breaking down some sort of body cam footage from a police agency and giving my editorial comments about how hot she is or how stupid she is, or a lot of times these chicks are freaking out. And I'm like, man, you know, just I'm breaking it down. So yesterday I did two or three. And so for Gary has some in the hopper. So the next one, did one get released yesterday, Lemmy?
1: Yes, it did.
0: Which one?
1: It was the one, I think she was
0: Mustang?
1: In the East Coast of Florida. The one that, yeah, she crashed her car, then was at the bar. She was really mean to the blonde.
0: Oh, yeah.
1: Police officer.
0: Yes.
1: Yeah.
0: So there's a brand new Break It Down Bubba that...
1: You were really sweating over her, too.
0: She was hot.
1: The only thing you didn't like, she had her duck lips.
0: Yeah. So I break it down how hot they are, if they got too much plastic surgery, if they've over duck lipped, if they're natural, if they got tattoos, if they're white trash, just whatever. So I break down this, and I have never yet, and for my good cop buddies out there, the Pat McGoverns, the Don Hesses, the Corey Deaners, the Chad Gearys. I got so many good cop personal friend Eric from DEA. I just got so many. I got a guy from ATF that's a friend of mine. I got a couple FBI guys. I mean, I got a lot of good law enforcement guys that are my personal friends. And I'm not asking you guys to do anything. I'm asking for, and I'm getting a little bit lost here, but I've never ever been critical of, well, let me once, yes, the one time in Pinellas County, remember when the cop was just being a dick and it looked like the girl pretty much nailed the field sobriety test, and I kind of got on that guy.
1: Well, yeah, because that was
0: so,
1: the only one.
0: So out of all the ones I've done, which is probably a dozen or so, I've only been anti-cop one time until yesterday. And I want, through the Bubba Army, Lummy, maybe you might be able to find Axon Body 3X60AD0508. You might actually, through a records request, be able to find out who this police officer is. Because I am, could you hear, Lummy, you were here yesterday.
1: Yes.
0: Could you hear me screaming?
1: Yes.
0: So Lummy was in engineering showing the GPZ cabling guys around, and they were looking at what they need to do and our equipment and how we can be better streamlined and less cluttered and just the things that GPZ cables do. But they knew they couldn't come in the studio because I was recording, you know, some Break It Down Bubbas. And this one, I was screaming. I'm like, you mother... I'm screaming at the cops. Yes.
1: Yeah, a couple of times we thought something was wrong with his computer or something.
0: I am flipping out because they were... This particular cop was so... I'm going to show you a portion of this girl's field sobriety. Now, yes, I do. I do sometimes give hot chicks a pass. And when you see this chick... the other thing is what pissed me off, and I want to find, is it looked like there might have been, and this was just a girl that they eventually arrested for a DUI. I counted 10 squad cars. And so
1: that's because it's over by Ybor, too.
3: So, yeah, you can see that.
1: Yeah.
0: So 10 squad cars for a woman. Hold on, Gene. She's not driving a crackmobile. She's driving a 300 or 500 series BMW. She's absolutely a smoke show. She's so polite and doesn't talk back and is super cool and complies with them. And she absolutely nails the field sobriety test. And so, and then once they're going to decide to take her for a DUI, she's got sober passengers in her vehicle that have driver's license, and I think that it's a discretionary call from a cop. If you know for a fact that the people that are passengers in the vehicle are, because I think they ID'd them all, are, don't have any warrants, give you a valid ID, and you know they've not been drinking.
1: Officer Joshua.
3: Drive it off.
1: Do you want me to say his name?
0: Yeah.
1: Officer Joshua.
0: You already Bear. Found it?
1: Yeah.
0: Hold on here. Joshua who?
1: B-A-A-R.
0: Barr?
1: Barr.
0: Dear Officer Joshua Barr, you're a pussy. You're an absolute by the book, no gray area, not getting any ass pussy.
1: Gene, let's not go to Tampa anytime soon.
0: Pussy. No, Joshua Barr, Joshua Barr, you're an absolutely, you give the other 99% of all great police officers that use discretion a bad name. Because I'm telling you right now, this bitch nailed the field sobriety. And I'm also disgusted. I'm yelling at Jane Castor because she's the mayor. I'm like, so listen to this, Jane. Watch this. You ready?
2: Yeah.
0: 1, 2, 3, 4. Five. Then there was three. There was eight squad cars. Look at them all just standing around for one girl doing a DUI. Now I know that when you frisk her and you're going to finally put the handcuffs on her, a lot of times they'll call for a female to come on, and a lot of times a guy will have a backup. So that's three squad cars at most. Right?
2: Yeah.
0: How about the other seven?
3: But the city in Ybor, you got 25 of them rolling deep.
0: Okay, so let me ask you a question, Gene. Ybor obviously has crime, does it not?
3: Yes.
0: And why?
3: We're not watching it at this moment.
0: At this moment, when I have eight units, nine units, when I need two in the most crime-ridden part of Tampa, Florida.
2: No.
0: You think I need eight squads watching a hot chick? Here's what happened. They all keyed each other up and been like, man, you should see who Joshua's got. Let me just show you the screenshot.
2: Oh, yeah.
0: Yep. Yep.
3: Poking right through that leather.
0: That's who. And you know what, Lemmy? The first thing that comes to mind, Maria Guatemala.
1: Yep.
0: That is Maria Guatemala all day. And so...
1: Yeah, I mean, City of Tampa cops, you know, they
0: look
1: only
0: at
1: put
0: them.
1: Two
0: just
1: patrol,
0: look at them.
1: They only put two patrol cars for 18 people with two people with guns, and then when they cleared the house, they actually missed a whole person that was in my attic with a gun.
0: When Lummy had a real crime, they sent two squad cars. When Lummy had 18 people, of which some had guns, you sent two squad cars. When you got a hot chick that potentially is borderline DUI and a leather cat
3: sporting them babies.
0: Yeah, you got 10 squad cars. So let me just play you.
4: I only take it when needed.
0: So let me just, so she's completely, now if you look, Lummy, this is called the eye, I don't know if it's called stagnation or static, but what you're looking for here is when he goes to the extreme, your eyes, if you're drunk, they'll twitch, and you can't help it, So you're looking for her eyes to flutter. I want you to watch, and so watch. No fluttering.
2: No.
0: Not one flutter. Now she'll follow the pin to the other side. Watch. No. Now, at this point, they'll like, little still go, ding, ding, ding, ding, ding.
3: She was a little bit ahead of the game there, though.
0: Joshua Barr, you're a pussy.
3: Well, you can't get none, that's why.
0: So I want you, so hold on, I'm just going to show you this.
3: You see that?
0: I'm just going to show you this, and this is all I'm going to show you, okay? He tries to trip her up, you know, and she asks questions. She asks questions and so, listen, it's my understanding that if they nail the field sobriety test,

0: buddy in high school. You probably didn't play in any athletics. You're just a pussy.
1: Had pimples.
0: You need to have this type of power because you're never going to get a chick like this. I can only imagine what your hog of a wife looks like.
2: Oh, man.
0: Barr. Joshua Barr.
2: Yeah.
0: And so, hold on, Gene. When you see this girl, first of all, count the squads.
2: Oh,
0: one, two, three. And you got a bunch of guys just hanging out. This woman doesn't require backup. She's not going to hurt you. So you get a female officer.
2: She can't be hiding no gun in them.
0: Yes, she
2: can't.
0: By the way, Gene, they completely go through her car. They don't find nothing. They find nothing. Now, I think she's a stripper.
2: Damn.
0: And when I break it down, I tell you why I think she's a stripper. But I flip out because, you know, at the very least, she had two people in her car, both of which the cops ran their IDs. They had there was nothing in her car because the minute they're going to get you for a DUI, now you're subjected to a vehicle search. They found nothing except her purse and her cash and her cell phone. That's it. So they didn't find anything illicit. A lot of times a DUI will lead you to being able to look into the trunk, and they got a couple roaches and some pills and, yeah. You know, but nope, nothing.
2: Nothing.
0: She had two passengers that both had valid driver's license with no warrants that hadn't been drinking. This guy, based on how well she did on the field sobriety, could have said, listen, ma'am, let one of your passengers who's not been drinking tonight drive you home. That's it. Now, had she been sloppy, had she failed the eye stagmit test, I'm saying it wrong probably, had she failed the 9 heel to toe, turn around, back, listen, that's hard. 9 heel to toe, and then the hold your foot out and count to 1,000, 2,000, those two determine, that's why I'm so mad. Is because she nailed him, and the guy, pussy ass Joshua Barr, took her. What? Watch this.
3: Turn, come down.
4: Exactly.
3: Count out loud.
4: Exactly. So,
3: is this one or is the next one?
0: I mean, she's competent enough to say, is my first step that I'm in position? Is that one? Is that one? So she's even like wanting to really drill down on the rules. Here she goes.
4: So your first step will be number one.
3: This one?
0: Of course, Lemmy, when they break it down, I'm talking about the donkey.
2: Of course.
0: You know, of course I am. I'm not going to talk about that here. I'm going to make you go see. By the way, I'm going to promise you, hopefully Gary will get it. This will be next Tuesday's Break It Down, Bubba.
5: Look, why?
0: If Gary can do that for me. Now, look, Gene.
1: All of them staring at her.
0: Can
1: I tell you? You guys never seen a girl before?
0: Dear cops, can I tell you something?
1: You look stupid.
0: We hate when you hold your arms like this.
1: Yeah.
0: We hate that. I don't mind a guy right here has his hands down by his hips. You know, you have to relax your hands in some way, shape, or form. But I hate this. And what are you doing?
1: Yeah,
0: why aren't you out in Ybor fighting people that are doing real crimes? This guy here, pussy ass Barr, only needs one backup, and if he's going to cuff her, a female to frisk her. That's it. Three squad cars at the very most, probably two. So watch her nail this. This pussy ass Barr locks her up, and watch this. Now, I wouldn't be so mad had she stumbled, had she...
1: Right, she deserved it.
0: If she flunked the test, let me, like the other 12 I've done, and be like, listen, bitch, you're drinking and driving, your cuteness isn't going to get you off this time, you absolutely failed the test, you look like an idiot, yes, you're hot, but you got to go, mama, sorry.
6: It looks like there's 4 body cam like footages of him getting girls with DUI. Like, you know, all those, like, YouTube channels?
0: But here's the deal. Well, maybe you can find me all of his, because maybe that's his jam.
1: That is his.
0: And so here's the deal. Maybe in some of those 4, it's obvious they're drunk, and I'm not going to scrutinize his work at all. I'm not. He's doing his job at that point. But when I see this, and I hope that all of my personal cop buddies that have a way to get a hold of me privately watch this and let me know right now, Bubba, you know what? You're right. This guy should have been a little bit more discretionary and maybe cut this chick a break. Because I thought this was going to be a video of how, like, somebody that beat it.
6: Yeah.
0: They watch. I'm